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2: At Pearson Airport, 26 degrees, feeling like 28 and partly cloudy. 680 News Time, 8 o'clock.
3: Number one for breaking news, traffic, and weather. 680 News Radio, Toronto.
4: Good evening. It is Wednesday, June 10th. I'm Lisa Emerald.
2: And I'm Christine Ritchie. Here's what's making news this hour.
5: Here we go, Toronto. The World Cup festivities kicking off with a massive concert teeing up 2 weeks of fanfare.
4: Iran says it will be shutting down the Strait of Hormuz after the U.S. military began another round of strikes against the country earlier this evening after Iran downed a helicopter just yesterday.
2: In Aurora, York Regional Police have arrested six people in connection to a murder that took place inside a home today.
6: An 18-year-old now facing first-degree murder charges after an OPP officer was killed in the line of duty in Northern Ontario. The body of Officer Bali set to return to Toronto today.
7: The Phillies are roughing up Max Scherzer and the Jays. The tempo trail the sun and the NBA Finals resumes in just over 30 minutes. Sports at 15.
8: The Dow sees its worst day in about 3 months. It dropped by more than 900 points. The NASDAQ down by more than 500. The TSX down by more than 200. Business at 26.
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4: It is time for Rogers Xfinity Internet, traffic and weather together on the ones. Good evening, Brendan Lang.
9: Good evening, Lisa. This report is brought to you by Don Valley North Toyota. So westbound on the 401, approaching Weston in the Express. It seems like this second lane from the left still blocked with a stalled vehicle. So seeing delays from approaching the 400 to west of Weston in the Express and Collector lanes. Eastbound 401 on and off delays from the 427 to Leslie, alternating between the Express and Collectors. Northbound 410 north of Steeles to Beauvais, going to find a delay through that stretch. And northbound on the DVP, it's slow from Don Mills to approaching York Mills. Southbound on the 404 approaching Shepherd to the 401 delays, and then heavy delays on the westbound Gardner from approaching Spadina to west of Strawn. Possibly there's something happening just west of Strawn that's causing these delays, but either way, it's very slow through that area on the westbound Gardner. Northbound on the 427, the ramp to Eglinton has the right lane blocked for some construction. More road work happening on the southbound side of the 400 at Innisfil Beach Road. The left lane shut down. At Highway 89, it's the right lane that's taken out. Northbound on the 400 approaching Innisfil Beach Road, the left lane closed down. And then the intersection of Torbram and Sandalwood in Brampton. All lanes are blocked because of a crash investigation. 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With the forecast, here's meteorologist Jesse Upel.
10: Warm and muggy conditions through this evening with partly cloudy skies, becoming mostly cloudy tonight with a chance of a few scattered rain showers or even isolated thunderstorms. 20 for the low tomorrow. Morning showers possible, even an isolated storm, and then hot and sticky for the afternoon with sun and cloud, a high near 30 and a humidex near 40. Tonight, slow 20 degrees.
2: Right now, we're sitting at a beautiful 26 degrees, feeling like 28 and partly cloudy. 680 News Time, 8:03.
4: Well, we are officially less than 24 hours away from the start of the 2026 FIFA World Cup. In just a moment, we'll hear from the head of FIFA on what he says will be the biggest event in the history of mankind.
2: But first, we'll learn more about how Toronto plans to kick off this huge and historic moment. 680's Sofia Vavroutsos is down at Fort York, where a major World Cup concert is set to get underway within the next hour, and joins us with more.
5: Preparations are in full swing here at Fort York and the Bentway ahead of this concert. World Cup signs are plastered pretty much everywhere you look. Some fans, like Brendan, are excited to hear a local band.
11: We're so excited. Both me and my coworker here are big Beaches fans.
5: They're one of the big names performing tonight. Another fan favorite is Canadian rocker Bryan Adams.
12: I wouldn't miss Bryan Adams for the world.
13: I'll come back to
12: hear Bryan Adams bust out his tunes.
13: I've never seen Bryan Adams, a national iconic.
5: Road closures are in effect, including Bathurst to Strawn and Fleet Street to Fort York. This concert is happening simultaneously in three North American host cities, with performances also in L.A. and Mexico City. It all starts at 9, and it's teeing up 2 weeks of fanfare. Fan Fest opens tomorrow. The first match hosted in this city is Friday. At Fort York, I'm Sophia Vavaroutsos.
4: Well, FIFA President Gianni Infantino faced the media for the first time in 3 years on the eve of the first World Cup game. He says demand for tickets has been unprecedented, with over 6 million sold to date.
14: The number of ticket requests we received has been absolutely incredible. And I want to start there as well by thanking all the fans who bought a ticket, who are buying tickets to come to the World Cup.
4: Infantino adds that he wants the focus to be on soccer, even though he knows there are other world events going on, including the war in Iran. The first game of the 2026 FIFA World Cup will take place tomorrow at Azteca Stadium between host nation Mexico and South Africa.
2: 680 News Time, 8:05. Iran has announced it has fully closed the Strait of Hormuz and say anyone attempting to cross will be shot at. It comes after U.S. Central Command forces began launching additional self-defense strikes at around 5:15 this evening, on top of the strikes they launched on Tuesday. Earlier today, U.S. President Trump said negotiations have slowed and that the attacks would continue. CNN analyst Barak Ravid explains how peace talks seem to be stalled.
15: On Tuesday, several hours before the U.S. launched the strikes, the Qatari government, the Qatari mediators, tried to hold a trilateral meeting with U.S. and Iranian diplomats. The Iranians declined to show up. Later that day, the U.S. tried again, 2 hours before the strikes, to get an answer from the Iranians. Do you agree to the proposal? Do you disagree? Do you have amendments? It got no response other than if you attack us, we'll attack you back. And I think that from there, it was a very short road to the U.S. strikes we saw yesterday and the ones we're seeing now.
2: Iranian media is reporting that its air defense systems at a key energy hub have been activated.
4: 680 News Time, 8:07. Well, York police have arrested six people in connection to a homicide in an Aurora home today. Officers were called to the residence near Wellington Street East and Walton Drive at around 2:45 this afternoon, where they found the victim suffering from significant trauma and pronounced him dead at the scene. Police say no charges have been laid so far. Anyone with information is asked to come forward.
2: A man on a motorcycle has been rushed to hospital in life-threatening condition after crashing with a car in Brampton. It happened near Sandalwood Parkway East and Torbrim Road, north of Beauvais, just after 5 o'clock this afternoon. The driver of the car involved did stay at the scene. Police say northbound Torbrim is closed for the investigation, and they're asking motorists to avoid the area.
4: Well, this afternoon, the body of the OPP officer killed while on duty in Northern Ontario arrived at the coroner's office in North York. On arrival, the hearse was greeted by tons of police officers paying their respects. 680's Richard Southern joins us now with what we know about his death and the teenage suspect who has been charged.
6: An 18-year-old now facing first-degree murder charges in connection with the death of Constable Turin Bali, who lost his life in the line of duty. 18-year-old Justin Verono is now facing six charges, including first-degree murder and the dangerous operation of a motor vehicle. The OPP say that the 18-year-old had escaped from a hospital yesterday where he was being assessed under the Mental Health Act. Officers were trying to apprehend him when Constable Bali was struck by a vehicle. The 29-year-old, who had been on the force for 2.5 years, originally from Brampton, and Brampton Mayor Patrick Brown offering some tribute.
16: And he was a special man. He was currently filling a backfill for the OPP in Northern Ontario, taking on difficult police work.
6: Richard Southern, 680 News Radio.
4: Well, Ottawa has now introduced new online safety legislation that would ban kids under 16 years old from accessing social media. The Carney government says it comes with exemptions for social media platforms that have put sufficient safeguards in place to protect kids. However, platforms that offer adult content would not be able to obtain an exemption. The bill would also regulate the companies behind AI chatbots by imposing them a duty to act responsibly through measures like crisis intervention protocols. Coming up next, in about 30 seconds, we'll take a look at the gas price update. 680 News Time, 809.
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0: Iranian diplomats. The Iranians declined to show up. Later that day, the U.S. tried again, 2 hours before the strikes, to get an answer from the Iranians. Do you agree to the proposal? Do you disagree? Do you have amendments? It got no response other than if you attack us, we'll attack you back. And I think that from there, it was a very short road to the U.S. strikes you saw yesterday and the ones we're seeing now.
1: Iranian media is reporting that its air defense systems at a key energy hub have been activated.
2: 680 News Time, 8:07. Well, York police have arrested six people in connection to a homicide in an Aurora home today. Officers were called to the residence near Wellington Street East and Walton Drive at around 2:45 this afternoon, where they found the victim suffering from significant trauma and pronounced him dead at the scene. Police say no charges have been laid so far. Anyone with information is asked to come forward.
1: A man on a motorcycle has been rushed to hospital in life-threatening condition after crashing with a car in Brampton. It happened near Sandalwood Parkway East and Torbrim Road, north of Beauvais, just after 5 o'clock this afternoon. The driver of the car involved did stay at the scene. Police say northbound Torbrim is closed for the investigation, and they're asking motorists to avoid the area.
2: Well, this afternoon, the body of the OPP officer killed while on duty in Northern Ontario arrived at the coroner's office in North York. On arrival, the hearse was greeted by tons of police officers paying their respects. 680's Richard Southern joins us now with what we know about his death and the teenage suspect who has been charged.
3: An 18-year-old now facing first-degree murder charges in connection with the death of Constable Turin Bali, who lost his life in the line of duty. 18-year-old Justin Verono is now facing six charges, including first-degree murder and the dangerous operation of a motor vehicle. The OPP say that the 18-year-old had escaped from a hospital yesterday where he was being assessed under the Mental Health Act. Officers were trying to apprehend him when Constable Bali was struck by a vehicle. The 29-year-old, who had been on the force for 2.5 years, originally from Brampton, and Brampton Mayor Patrick Brown offering some tribute.
4: And he was a special man. He was currently filling a backfill for the OPP in Northern Ontario, taking on difficult police work.
3: Richard Southern, 680 News Radio.
2: Well, Ottawa has now introduced new online safety legislation that would ban kids under 16 years old from accessing social media. The Carney government says it comes with exemptions for social media platforms that have put sufficient safeguards in place to protect kids. However, platforms that offer adult content would not be able to obtain an exemption. The bill would also regulate the companies behind AI chatbots by imposing them a duty to act responsibly through measures like crisis intervention protocols. Coming up next, in about 30 seconds, we'll take a look at the gas price update. 680 News Time, 8:09.
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2: 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Coming up next, traffic and weather together.
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0: 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It's time for Rogers Xfinity Internet. Traffic and weather together on the ones with Brendan Lang.
1: Thank you very much, Lisa. Westbound on the 401 approaching Weston in the Express. The second lane from the left was blocked with a stalled car. Look at it on the cameras. It's kind of a sign in the way, but I believe it has moved off onto the right lane now. So still one of those lanes blocked again. It is the right one that is now shut down. Still seeing delays from approaching the 400 in both the Express and Collectors to approaching Weston. Eastbound on the 401, delays from Young to Leslie, alternately Express and Collectors. And then we have a new problem on the northbound 400 on the ramp to Highway 89, the right lane taken up because of a stalled car. Also looking at some construction approaching Innisfil Beach Road, the left lane closed down. Southbound 400, more construction at Innisfil Beach Road, the left lane blocked, and at Highway 89, going to find the right lane closed down right now. Construction on the northbound 427 on the ramp to Eglinton, the right lane is closed. And then some volume delays still out there. Southbound 404 approaching Shepherd to the 401. Northbound DVP slow from north of Don Mills to approaching York Mills. Westbound on the Gardner from approaching Spadina to west of Strawn, and northbound on the 410 from north of Steeles to Beauvaird. Your next report's in less than 10 minutes at 8:21. And with the forecast, here's meteorologist Jesse Uppel.
2: It's a warm and humid evening across the GTA. Breezy winds out of the west, becoming mostly cloudy tonight. Watching for that chance of some scattered showers and isolated thunderstorms. 20 for the low tomorrow. Wet weather diminishes through the morning, and then sun and cloud for the afternoon, climbing to a high of 30 degrees, feeling more like 40 for the afternoon. Mostly cloudy with a chance of some scattered showers early Friday morning. Should stay dry for the afternoon, though. A high of 27 feels more like 34. Tonight's low, 20 degrees.
0: Right now in Toronto, 28 degrees, feeling a lot more like 34 with a mostly cloudy sky. Well, a Newmarket massage therapist is facing sex assault charges. York Regional Police allege two people have come forward to say they were sexually assaulted during massage appointments at a wellness clinic in the Yonge and Edward area of Aurora in April. 52-year-old Augusto Oliveira Chuna says rather is charged with two counts of sexual assault. Investigators say they are releasing the suspect's image as they believe there may be additional victims. He is known to have been employed to several wellness clinics in Aurora and Newmarket. Coming up next, we'll check your top headlines and sports.
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0: It is 28 degrees, feeling a lot more like 34 with a mostly cloudy sky. Good evening, I'm Lisa Emerald, and here are the top stories this hour. Well, FIFA fever is taking over the city. The FIFA countdown concert is set to take place in under an hour down at Fort York, where thousands are currently in attendance. Brian Adams is set to kick off tonight's festivities and will be joined by other acts, including Toronto band The Beaches. And just when gas prices were slowly starting to go back down, missiles start to fly over the Strait of Hormuz. Iran has now said that it is planning to shut down the critical strait after the U.S. military fired more missiles at them this evening. The strikes come just a day after Iran downed an American helicopter near the strait. And in Aurora, six people have been arrested in connection to a homicide that took place just inside of a home today. Officers were called to a residence near Wellington Street and Walton Drive at around 2:45 this afternoon. Police say that no charges have been laid at this time. It is now time for sports from Sportsnet 590 The Fan. Good evening, Asher Roth.
7: Hey, good evening, Lisa. Well, future Hall of Famer Max Scherzer is making his first start for the Jays since he went on the injured list in late April, and it was not a warm welcome by the Phillies tonight.
8: 1-0 pitch. Swing and a high fly ball. Deep left center field. Piñango back, turns at the fence. It is out of here. Alec Bohm with a three-run homer, and the Phillies jump in front 4-0.
7: Ben Shulman with the call on the second home run that Scherzer would allow. He just departed in the fourth inning with one out, trailing 4-0 with a man on, and then Mason Fluharty would allow a two-run home run to Kyle Schwarber. So it is now 6-0 Phillies in the top of the fourth. Scherzer's day is done. You can listen on The Fan or watch on Sportsnet 1. WNBA Commissioner's Cup action at Coca-Cola Coliseum. The Toronto Tempo trail the Connecticut Sun 57-46 at the half. Toronto's Brittany Sykes leads all scorers with 16 so far. Coming up in about 15 minutes, game four of the NBA final between the Spurs and the Knicks. OG Anunoby and company are trying to take a 3-1 series lead in that one. You can watch on Sportsnet. Again, that's coming up at 8:30. No hockey tonight. The Stanley Cup final resumes tomorrow in Raleigh. It's now a best of three in a series that's seen the two teams combine for 33 goals so far in the first four games. And Canadian tennis star Vicky Mboko was forced to retire from her second round match at the Queen's Club against Karolina Pliskova after slipping behind the baseline of the grass court and injuring her left knee. Mboko has been partnering with the legendary Serena Williams in the doubles draw, winning the 44-year-old's first professional match in nearly 4 years Tuesday, but that run could now be in jeopardy as it's not yet clear if Mboko will be able to compete tomorrow in their scheduled quarterfinal. Sports at 15 and 45 past every hour or anytime at sportsnet.ca.
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0: Well, we are now just 2 days away from Canada playing a World Cup game on home soil. 680's Alex Sixero has more from today's training session.
15: The expectation is that 20-year-old center back Luke de Fougerol will get the start for Friday's opener with Bosnia.
16: It's been kind of my dream for the last 8 years or so, kind of trying to get to this point, and now we're so close, it's kind of like just trying to get my head around it. But no, I'm ready to go, and I'm excited for what's to come as well. And yeah, I just can't wait to get started.
15: De Fougerol will likely be subbing in for the injured Moise Bombido as Canada looks to open the World Cup with 3 points. And playing right beside de Fougerol will be Ajax native Derek Cornelius.
17: We have a goal at hand, you know. We don't want to get carried away with the emotions of the stage, with it being the first World Cup on home soil. You know, we're very focused. We know that we have goals that we need to achieve. So I think the team is aware of the opportunity that we have.
15: Canada held a lighter training session at Downsview Park, but midfielder Ishmael Kone was absent for undisclosed reasons. Mexico, South Africa will open the World Cup tomorrow afternoon. From the Sports Center, I'm Alex Sixero.
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0: 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Traffic and weather together on the ones. Here's Brendan Lang.
1: 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Problems have cleared on the westbound 401 approaching Weston in the Express. The right lane, it was blocked there, but that's no longer the case. Still looking at a delay right now from Keele in the Express and Collectors to approaching Weston. Another problem on the northbound 400 on the ramp to Highway 89. The right lane is taken up because of a stalled vehicle. Also approaching Innisfil Beach Road, the left lane is closed down because of ongoing construction here. If you are headed southbound on the 400, more construction at Innisfil Beach Road. The left lane's closed down at Highway 89. You're going to find the two right lanes closed. Eastbound on the 401, the express ramp to the 404 now has the left lane closed down. It's because of some ongoing moving maintenance right now. Looks like a delay on the northbound Don Valley Parkway from north of Don Mills to approaching York Mills. If you're headed southbound on the 404, it's slow from approaching Shepherd to the 401. Westbound on the Gardner, approaching Spadina to west of Strawn, delays, and then northbound on the 410, north of Steeles to Beauvaird, slow through that stretch. Northbound on the 427, the ramp to Eglinton has the right lane closed down because of construction, and then had a call from a traffic spotter about some construction on city streets. Donald Cousins Parkway in both directions, single lane construction from 16th Avenue to 9th Line, and it is causing delays. 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With the forecast, meteorologist Jesse Uppel.
2: Breezy winds out of the west through this evening. Very muggy conditions as well. 20 for the low and the chance of a few spotty showers overnight, and that risk of an isolated storm. That will diminish through tomorrow morning. We have sun and cloud for the afternoon, climbing to a high of 30. Humidex values pushing the low 40, so very sticky conditions. Humidity sticks around for Friday, but just not as bad. 27 for the high, feels like 34. Chances of morning showers on Friday, but should stay dry for the afternoon. Sunshine, less humid for Saturday, 27, and then back to seasonal for Sunday, a high near 24 degrees. Tonight's low, 20.
0: Right now in downtown Toronto, 27 degrees, still feeling more like 33 though with a clear sky. 680 News Time, it's 8:23.
21: Tomorrow, one of the highest scoring Stanley Cup Finals in history is down to a best of three. The Hurricanes and Golden Knights are deadlocked at 2 games each.
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21: He's left his mark throughout this battle.
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21: Now Carolina's captain aims for more magic in Game 5, while Mitch Marner in Vegas look to strike back in Raleigh. One team will move a win away from hockey's ultimate prize. You just have to watch the Stanley Cup Final. 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
0: As part of an ongoing effort to address safety concerns on the TTC, officials say they're expanding the use of real-time surveillance monitoring and public address announcements to tackle antisocial behavior. 680's Phil Martino tells us more.
24: The Subway Assistance Management Program is a real-time monitoring tool that extends their eyes and ears across the system, says TTC Chair Jamal Myers. He was at Kennedy Station today, where the program has been piloted since April.
25: Our officers can't be everywhere. SAM helps bridge that gap.
24: Riders are key in this program. You can download and use the Safe TTC app to report safety concerns or suspicious activity directly to the TTC's Transit Control Center, and you can include photos or videos. This subway rider at Kennedy Station says he supports the program.
26: Sure. I will and I'll download. I'll check up the app.
24: The TTC has also announced that it is using data to better deploy special constables. And during the FIFA World Cup, it will be using drones to manage crowds. I'm Phil Martino.
0: Well, your police have issued another coyote warning for some residents in Markham. 680's Momin Qureshi with the string of concerning incidents over the past day, with the animals seemingly unbothered by the humans around them.
27: York Region Police say just in the last 24 hours, there have been 3 different incidents in which they call concerning behavior involving coyotes, including, as you said, that young child being scratched. Thankfully, those injuries not serious. Now, this is the latest in a string of incidents over the last few weeks in this Markham area near McCowan and 16th Avenue. I've been talking to residents who say they see the coyotes all the time, and it is a little bit worrisome.
28: Yes, that's very concerned, yeah.
27: What are your concerns here?
28: My safety. it will hurt. Yeah. Because I always do exercise every day and walk up around this area.
27: And that woman telling me she carries a stick around with her, that is what this board up here warning residents about the coyotes says. Residents should have a stick or a whistle. Never walk alone, always go at least in pairs. And if you see a coyote, do not run away or turn your back to it, but rather back away very slowly. In Markham, near McCowan and 16th, I'm Omen Qureshi.
0: Coming up next, the Market Minute.
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24: Earnings in from Oracle after the bell with higher than expected data center spending. Fourth quarter adjusted revenue worked out to $19.1 billion. That was above expectations. Software revenue a little shy of estimates, but earnings per share beat. Now, it was a losing day on Wall Street, the Dow seeing its worst day in almost 3 months. It was down 953 points, the S&P down by 119, and the NASDAQ lower by 509. The NASDAQ, the biggest loser today, it was down by about 2%. Now, the U.S. president says he is not looking to renew the USMCA. That's the trade deal between Canada, Mexico, and the U.S. This could set the stage for months or even years of talks over provisions on things like cars and other key industries. Bay Street lower for a second straight day. It was down 260 points, 34,151, a pullback of 0.7%. It's now close to its lowest level in a month. Even as oil was higher by $1.83 to $90.03 a barrel, U.S. crude oil inventories fell by 7.2 million barrels last week. Gold today, at the end of the day, it was down 3.8% to $4,100. And then our loonie, still trading below 72 cents U.S., the Bank of Canada opted to leave interest rates unchanged for a fifth straight meeting. At the Business Center, I'm Chris McCusker.
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24: Good evening. It's Wednesday, June 10th. I'm Christine Ritchie.
0: And I'm Lisa Emmerall. Here's what's making news right now.
31: World Cup signs as far as the eye can see at Fort York, where a massive concert will kick off weeks of festivities in this city as Toronto welcomes the beautiful game.
24: Iran shuts down the Strait of Hormuz, retaliating after U.S. airstrikes.
0: York Regional Police have six people in custody after a man is murdered inside an Aurora home.
24: And a motorcyclist suffers life-threatening injuries after crashing with a vehicle in Brampton.
32: A rough return for Max Scherzer as the Jays trail the Phillies in the fifth, and we are minutes away from tip-off in Game 4 of the NBA Finals. Sports at 45.
1: TSX lower for a second day. The Dow saw its worst day in months. It dropped by more than 900 points. The NASDAQ down by more than 500. Business at 56.
0: 680 News Time, 8:31. Time for Rogers Xfinity, internet traffic and weather together on the ones. Here's Brendan Lang.
2: This report is brought to you by Don Valley North Toyota. So there is now a new issue on the northbound 410. Just north of Steeles, the right lane, it's blocked because of a stalled car. It looks like MTO is on the scene right now. Already pretty heavy delays from north of Steeles to Beauvais, so that's just adding to it a little bit as you make your way up the northbound 410 up into Brampton. Also a problem on the northbound 400 on the ramp to Highway 89, the right lane, it's blocked because of a stalled car. There's some construction being set up as well on the northbound 400 approaching Innisfil Beach Road. The left lane's closed down. Southbound on the 400 at Innisfil Beach Road, the left lane is closed. And then at Highway 89, the right lane is taken out. On the eastbound 401, the express ramp to the 404 is the left lane blocked with some moving maintenance, and we're still seeing delays on the westbound side of the 401. It's from Kiel to the 400 in both the express and collector lanes. Delays on the westbound Gardner approaching Spadina to west of Strawn, and then if you're traveling northbound on the DVP, it's slow from north of Don Mills to north of Lawrence. Northbound on the 427, the ramp to Eglinton has the right lane closed down for more construction, and roadwork on the southbound 410 at Mayfield has the right lane blocked. The Mayfield on-ramps to the southbound 410 also shut down. Canadians love Toyota, and Don Valley North Toyota is one of the best places to get one. 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With the forecast, here is meteorologist Jesse Uppel.
10: Breezy winds out of the west through this evening. Very muggy conditions as well. We'll have a right around 20 degrees tonight with mostly cloudy skies and that chance of some scattered showers or even isolated storms. That will continue into early Thursday morning before clearing out for the afternoon. Sun and cloud, very hot and sticky, a high near 30, feeling more like 40. Tonight's low, 20 degrees.
0: Right now in Toronto, 27 degrees, feels like 33 with a clear sky. 680 News Time, 8:33. Well, happening right now, thousands of soccer fans have packed into Fort York for a concert to kick off FIFA World Cup festivities. Rocker Bryan Adams and Toronto's The Beaches are headlining the show, and they're joining Mexico City and LA, who are also holding big concerts tonight. 680 Sophia Vavaroutsos joins us from the official FIFA Fan Fest stage at Fort York with a preview of the big show.
12: The stage is here at Fort York and the Bentway. We'll see some big names, including Canadian rocker Bryan Adams and local indie rock band The Beaches. Royce is one of the bartenders at tonight's show.
13: Everyone seems to be in good spirits, loving to hear the vibe.
12: Road closures are in place until midnight, including Bathurst to Strawn and Fleet Street to Fort York. The concert will also see synchronized shows in LA and Mexico City. You can watch on FIFA's broadcast platform starting at 9. It's teeing up weeks of fanfare in this city, and fans say they're starting to feel it.
14: I'm not the biggest soccer fan, but it's going to bring a lot of energy, so I am excited for that.
15: I'm feeling, you know, just the community getting together, enjoying soccer and being outside, whether you're in the stadium or even just enjoying the festivities.
12: Fan Fest kicks off tomorrow, and Canada's men's team will play their first ever World Cup game on home soil right here on Friday. At Fort York, I'm Sophia Vavaroutsos.
1: And the first World Cup match goes tomorrow in Mexico City between Mexico and South Africa at Azteca Stadium. The president of FIFA is there, and in a news conference, Gianni Infantino spoke about ticket sales to this global event. He says over 6 million tickets have been sold to date. He also addressed the prices.
16: When we put these tickets on sale, they go on the secondary market, which is absolutely legal here, and they are sold for a much higher price. This certainly shows that the prices were accurate in terms of the way they have been determined.
1: Infantino says the World Cup is an opportunity for people to focus on the game, even though he knows there are other world events going on, including the war in Iran. An estimated 6 billion people are expected to watch the World Cup.
0: 680 News Time, 8:35. Well, Iran now says it is shutting down the Strait of Hormuz to all vessels, including oil tankers and commercial ships, after another round of strikes from the U.S. Iran's top joint military command says that any vessel that attempts passage will be shot at. CNN's Zach Cohen has more from U.S. Central Command.
17: Framing them once again as defensive in nature and in response to Iran's, quote, unwarranted and continued aggression. Again, this is something we've heard heard the president himself talking about earlier today, saying that U.S. Central Command would be conducting additional military strikes against Iran. We heard Defense Secretary Pete Hegseth also saying earlier that U.S. Central Command would be, quote, very busy tonight. And it does seem like that activity has started.
0: These additional strikes for the second day in a row are straining negotiations. A Qatari delegation had traveled to Iran today to meet with Iranian negotiators, quote, in an effort to bridge the remaining gaps. Make sure to stay with 680 News Radio for more on this developing story.
1: 680 News time, 8:36. A man is dead and six people are in police custody. York police say they were called to a home in Aurora at around 2:45 this afternoon near Wellington Street and Walton Drive. It's unclear what happened, but investigators say the victim was found with significant trauma and was pronounced dead at the scene. No charges have been laid at this time. Anyone with information is being asked to contact police.
0: And a collision has sent one man to hospital with life-threatening injuries. Peel police say the crash between a motorcycle and a sedan happened near Sandalwood Parkway and Torbram Road, just north of Beauvert, after about 5 this afternoon. The rider of the motorcycle was rushed to hospital. The driver remained at the scene. Northbound on Torbram Road is still shut down for traffic due to the investigation.
1: The federal government is moving forward with a plan to ban young people from social media. But that's not all. 680 News radio business analyst Chris McCusker has more.
3: The Liberal government's new online safety legislation, which was reported earlier this week, would force social media platforms to block access for kids under 16. Now, platforms could obtain an exemption if they have put in place sufficient safeguards, except for those platforms which offer adult content. The bill introduced in the House of Commons would also regulate the companies behind AI chatbots by imposing on them a duty to act responsibly through measures like crisis intervention protocols. The legislation would also create a new regulator, the Digital Safety Commission of Canada. I'm Chris McCusker.
0: Well, the body of a young OPP officer has been brought home to the GTA. As we learn more about the teenage suspect who investigators say intentionally killed him, 680's Richard Southern joins us with the very latest.
4: It's an 18-year-old now facing first-degree murder charges in connection with the death of Constable Turin Bali, who was killed in the line of duty on Tuesday. The OPP say Justin Verono is facing 6 charges, including first-degree murder. The force said he escaped from a hospital yesterday where he was being assessed under the Mental Health Act. Constable Bali attempted to apprehend him when he was struck and killed by a vehicle. The 29-year-old constable was originally from Brampton, and Brampton Mayor Patrick Brown offering up some tribute.
5: Here's a young man who signed up to protect others. They signed up for a career where he runs towards dangers, to danger where others have the luxury of running away from danger. And he was a special man.
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1: 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Coming up in 60 seconds, traffic and your forecast. 680 News time, 8:40.
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1: 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Here's Brendan Lang.
2: This report is brought to you by Cooperators. So it seems like there is a new issue on the eastbound 401. It's around the 404 in the collectors. The left lane blocked because of a stalled car. Doesn't look like we're seeing too much delays in that area right now. Westbound on the 401, still some delays from Keele to the 400 in both the express and collector lanes. If you're headed northbound on the 400, on the ramp to Highway 89, the right lane's closed down because of a stalled car. Then approaching Innisfil Beach Road, the left lane's blocked. It's because of ongoing construction. Northbound on the 410, a problem is cleared north of Steeles. Did have the right lane closed down. Again, that's now gone, but still a slow go from north of Steeles up to Beauverde. Westbound on the Gardner, delays from approaching Spadina to west of Strawn. We have some construction on the northbound 427 on the ramp to Eglinton. The right lane is closed off, and then southbound on the 410 at Mayfield. The right lane closed down. The Mayfield on ramps to the southbound 410 also shut down right now. And a problem has cleared on city streets, both directions on O'Connor west of Woodbine. There was a problem there, but again, that has now cleared up. Traffic is slow. 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Terms and conditions apply. And now with the forecast, meteorologist Jesse Uppel.
10: Muggy conditions through this evening with a breezy west wind, becoming mostly cloudy overnight with a chance of a few scattered rain showers and isolated thunderstorms. 20 for the low. Tomorrow, wet weather diminishes through the morning hours. We're left with a sun-cloud mix for the afternoon and very hot and sticky conditions. 30 degrees, humidex near 40. Mostly cloudy with the chance of some scattered showers on Friday morning. Clearing out throughout the day, a high near 27 feels more like 34. Tonight's low, 20 degrees.
1: Right now we're sitting at 26, feeling like 28 with a partly cloudy sky. 680 News Time, 8:43. Well, the taste of Little Italy will shut down a large portion of College Street this weekend. Toronto police say College will be closed from Shaw to Bathurst beginning at 10 a.m. on Friday. The three-day street festival kicks off at 3 o'clock on Friday afternoon. And the event is expected to attract about 500,000 visitors to the city this weekend. College Street will reopen to traffic on Monday at 3 in the morning. And still to come on 680 News.
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1: It's 26, feeling like 28 and partly cloudy. Good evening. I'm Christine Ritchie. Glad you're here. Here are the top stories this hour. Well, happening right now, thousands of people are packed into Fort York for the concert of the year as Bryan Adams and the Beaches officially kick off FIFA World Cup festivities. And Iran seals off the Strait of Hormuz again following U.S. airstrikes in retaliation for Iran downing a helicopter yesterday. And York Regional Police say six people are in custody after police discover a man who was murdered in an Aurora home. These were called to that home at around 2:45 this afternoon near Wellington Street and Walton Drive. 680 News Time, 8:45. 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
20: All right, Christine. Well, not a promising return for Max Scherzer at Rogers Center tonight for the Blue Jays. He struck out the first two batters he faced, including the 3,500th of his career. But then he'd go on to allow five runs on five hits with three walks and four strikeouts in just 3 1/3 innings. And the Blue Jays are trailing right now 6-0 in the bottom of the fifth inning against the Phillies. You can watch this game on Sportsnet 1 or listen on The Fan. The Toronto Tempo are taking on the Connecticut Sun tonight for Commissioner's Cup action. That's the WNBA's in-season tournament, and it's Connecticut leading right now 77-70 with just seconds left to go in the third quarter. Brittany Sykes still leads all scorers with 22 points, but it's Toronto trailing by 7 late in the third at Coca-Cola Coliseum. Meantime, Chris Rock, Adam Sandler, Timothy Chalamet, and Kendall Jenner are all on hand at Madison Square Garden in New York right now watching Game 4 of the NBA Finals, which is now underway on Sportsnet. Victor Wembanyama and the Spurs are looking to even the series up at 2 games apiece. And early on right now in that one, it is the Spurs leading 5-2 just over a minute into the first quarter. Again, you can watch on Sportsnet. More roster concerns for Canada's men's soccer team 2 days ahead of its World Cup opener. Ishmael Kone missed practice today. One Soccer's Christian Jack is reporting that the midfielder was suffering from a fever. It was a travel day for the Golden Knights and for the Hurricanes as the Stanley Cup final shifts back to Raleigh for Game 5 tomorrow night. The series is tied 2-2 after the Canes even things up last night in Vegas. And in CEBL action tonight, a couple of games on the go right now. The Niagara River Lions trail the Scarborough Shooting Stars by a score of 59-47 in the third quarter. And the Brampton Honey Badgers, putting their 7-1 record to the test, trail Montreal 43-33 in the second. Sports at 15 and 45 past every hour or anytime at sportsnet.ca.
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1: 680 News Time, 8:48. The TTC says it's tackling antisocial behavior with stepped-up surveillance at more subway stations. 680's Phil Martino has more.
6: The Subway Assistance Management Program, or SAM for short, has been piloted at Kennedy Station, one of the busiest transit hubs in the city, since April. TTC Chair Jamal Myers says their officers can't be everywhere. SAM helps bridge the gap. Riders can use the Safe TTC app to report safety concerns or suspicious activity directly to the TTC's Transit Control Center, and they can include photos or videos.
13: Using TTC's camera and PA system, transit control staff can now spot antisocial behavior like smoking or unsafe behavior like loitering or vandalism.
6: This TTC rider at Kennedy Station says he has not downloaded the Safe TTC app, but he supports the initiative.
14: Yeah, it makes safer, like especially like line 2 and line 1.
6: I'm Phil Martino.
1: As food prices continue to climb, more people are relying on the food bank, and the Daily Bread Food Bank says donations usually dwindle in the summer months, but today they were saved by a massive influx of corporate money.
15: The donation of $1 million by the 407s welcome, says CEO Neil Hetherington. But for context, the food bank spent about $1.5 million in 1 year to buy food prior to the pandemic. In 2026, that number is $29 million. Jin Ha is the executive director of Social Planning Toronto. She says the federal and provincial governments have to do their part in making life more affordable for those living in Toronto and the GTA.
16: Ontario's minimum wage is still just too low. It should at the very least be set to $20. In 2026, a living wage in Toronto should be over $27 an hour.
15: Social Planning Toronto's annual poverty report highlighting a third straight year child poverty has been on the rise. The city's poverty rate, the highest in the nation, at just under 26%. I'm John Leatherby.
1: 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That story in traffic and weather up next.
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1: 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Time for Rogers Xfinity, internet traffic and weather together on the ones. Here's Brendan Lang.
2: This report is brought to you by Mercedes-Benz Toronto Maple. So eastbound on the 401 at the DVP and the collectors, there was an issue here, but it has cleared up pretty quickly. Looking at some construction on the express ramp to the 404. The left lane is blocked. It's because of moving maintenance. Problem on the northbound 400, the ramp to Highway 89 with the right lane blocked off. Then approaching Innisfil Beach Road, there's construction in the left lane at Essa. Left lane construction here as well. Southbound 400 at Innisfil Beach Road, the left lane blocked. And at Highway 89, it's the right lane that's taken out. As you travel westbound on the 401, still dealing with this pesky delay right now from Kiel to Weston in both the express and collector, so slightly slow through that stretch. Westbound on the Gardner, also slow from Strawn to west of Jameson, and northbound on the 410, delays from north of Steeles to Beauvais. There's also some construction on the northbound 427 on the ramp to Eglinton. The right lane is closed down right now. And if you're traveling southbound 410 at Mayfield, the right lane closed off, and the Mayfield on-ramps to the southbound 410 also closed off right now. And headed in both directions on Donald Cousins Parkway, it looks like there is single lane construction from 16th Avenue to 9th Line, and it is causing delays. 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With the forecast, meteorologist Jesse Uppel.
10: Partly cloudy with a breezy west wind and humid conditions right through this evening. Overnight, we're watching for the chance of some scattered showers or isolated thunderstorms, 20 for the low. Tomorrow, wet weather diminishes throughout the morning, but we're climbing to a high of 30 for the afternoon, feeling close to 40 with sun and cloud. Mostly cloudy with a chance of some scattered showers early Friday morning, clearing out and climbing to a high of 27, feels like 34. A little less humid for Saturday, sunshine and a high near 27. Tonight, slow 20.
1: Right now, 26 degrees, feeling like 28 and partly cloudy.
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1: 680 News Time, 8:54. A recall at Honda is affecting more than 130,000 cars in Canada. The automaker says rear suspension components may fail and cause drivers to lose control, increasing the chances of a crash or injury. It covers certain 2016 to 2022 Honda Pilots, 2017 to 2023 Ridgelines, 2019 to 2023 Passports, and 2014 to 2020 Acura MDX vehicles. There have been no reports of an injury or death related to the problem. Honda says it will contact registered owners of all affected vehicles by mail starting in July, or you can go to their website at honda.ca/recall to find out if your car is impacted. And it isn't just high-end sound systems or flashy rims that car thieves are targeting in 2026. They're also going after your airbags.
7: Some vehicles are more likely than others to be hit by airbag thieves. The Honda Civic and Honda Accord are common targets. Police suggest parking in the garage when you can and using an old-school steering wheel lock that covers the airbag compartment.
8: Kind of going back to the 90s for me, but if that's what's going to keep it from happening again, then happily do that.
7: Tim Stoalinga found that his car had been burglarized as he was about to drive to his father's funeral. Jim Ryan, ABC News.
1: Unbelievable. Coming up next, your Market Minute.
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1: The price for oil bouncing back today after a steep loss yesterday. So it was up by $1.83 to $90.03 a barrel. And those higher oil prices did add to the May inflation reading in the U.S., which was 4.2% compared to a year ago. Prices now rising faster than wages in the U.S. It was a losing day on Wall Street. The Dow saw its worst day since March. It was down 953 points. The S&P down by 119. And the NASDAQ down 509. The NASDAQ, the biggest loser, it was down by about 2%. A tough day for shares in Super Microcomputer. That stock plunged by about 28%. The company is looking to raise $7 billion through a package of equity offerings to pay for AI servers. Now on Bay Street, despite the bounce for oil, the TSX was lower for a second straight day. It was down 260 points, 34,151. Gold futures today closed close to the lowest price since November of 2025, down by almost 4% to $4,100. And the Bank of Canada opting to leave interest rates unchanged for a fifth straight meeting. Governor Tiff Macklem was also asked about the technical recession designation on the economy.
2: The economy is weak, but it is not clearly in recession.
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9: Good evening. It is Wednesday, June 10th. I'm Lisa Emeral.
0: And I'm Christine Ritchie. Here's what's making news right now.
10: The FIFA festivities officially kick off in Toronto. A global concert welcomes the beautiful game to this city with crowds of fans at Fort York and the Bentway.
9: Iran has announced that it will be shutting down the Strait of Hormuz after the U.S. military sent retaliatory strikes towards the country this evening. The strikes come just one day after Iran downed an American helicopter.
0: York Regional Police have six people in custody after a man was found dead inside a home in Aurora this afternoon.
11: A $1 million donation to the Daily Bread Food Bank, the 407 making the contribution as child poverty numbers in Toronto are on the rise.
12: It's another lifeless night for the Blue Jays offense. They trail the Phillies at Rogers Center, and Game 4 of the NBA Finals is underway in Manhattan. Sports at 15.
1: The TSX dropped by more than 200 points. The Dow was down by more than 900. The NASDAQ down by more than 500. Business at 26.
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9: It is time for Rogers Xfinity Internet. Traffic and weather together on the ones. Here's Brendan Lang.
13: This report is brought to you by CapitalDirect.ca. It looks like there is now a new problem on the westbound QEW. Looks like approaching Trafalgar in the left lane that there is a vehicle fire. It seems like crews had just gotten to the scene. Police there. It looks like MTO now getting there too. It actually looks like some of the emergency vehicles have now left the area, so possibly this was put out quickly and they have now left. It looks like that car is off onto the left shoulder now at this point. There's still some flashing lights and a tow truck has just gotten to the scene, so still be careful on the way through. It is causing a bit of a delay right now, so expect a slowdown through that stretch. The only other problem that we're monitoring is northbound on the 400. 100 on the ramp to Highway 89. The right lane's closed down. It's for a stalled car approaching Innisfil Beach Road. The left lane's blocked. This is for construction. Also, some more road work at Essa now has the left lane closed off. Southbound 400 at Innisfil Beach Road, the left lane blocked for road work. And at Highway 89, it's the right lane that's closed down because of this ongoing construction. If you're headed eastbound on the 401, the express ramp to the 404 has the left lane closed off with moving maintenance. And now road work on the westbound 401 as well at Westney, the left lane blocked. And then approaching McCowan, the transfer from the collectors to the express is shut down too. And we're still looking at a delay on the northbound 410 from north of Steeles to Queen, and had a call from a traffic spotter about northbound Airport Road in Brampton at Williams Parkway. Seems like there is some road paving going on in the area, so expect delays as you are traveling in the area. Take a little, pay a little. 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With the forecast, here's meteorologist Jesse Uppel.
14: Warm and muggy conditions through this evening with partly cloudy skies, becoming mostly cloudy tonight with a chance of a few scattered rain showers or even isolated thunderstorms. 20 for the low tomorrow. Morning showers possible, even an isolated storm, and then hot and sticky for the afternoon with sun and cloud, a high near 30 and a humidex near 40. Tonight, slow 20 degrees.
0: Right now, 26 degrees, feeling like 28 with a few clouds. 680 News Time, 9:03.
9: A perfect evening for an outdoor concert. Two great bands, Bryan Adams and The Beaches, are kicking off the FIFA World Cup festivities, which have just gotten underway down at Fort York.
0: Toronto is joining Los Angeles and Mexico City with countdown concerts, with the games beginning in less than 24 hours. 680's Sophia Vavaroussos joins us from Fort York and the Bentway with the latest.
10: The kickoff concert is a massive show with stages at Fort York and the Bentway, along with LA and Mexico City. These fans are taking it all in.
15: I'm not really like aware of like the soccer whole thing and FIFA thing, but like I think just seeing the whole thing is a good experience.
16: Excited to see what Canadian artists we have on display.
10: Canadian rocker Bryan Adams and local band The Beaches are both fan favorites. The concert has road closures in effect until midnight, including Bathurst to Strawn and Fleet Street to Fort York. It's teeing up 2 weeks of festivities. The World Cup and Fan Fest open tomorrow, and Canada's men's national team will play its first ever World Cup game on home soil right here in this city on Friday. At Fort York, I'm Sophia Vavaroussos.
9: And FIFA President Gianni Infantino is in Mexico City on the eve of the 2026 World Cup, as the first match will kick off at Azteca Stadium. Infantino says he wants the focus to be on football, even though he knows there are other world events going on, including the war in Iran.
17: And when Iran plays, the stadium will be full, and I hope there will be a positive atmosphere, because this is football. This is about people forgetting for a moment their realities and being able to focus on a match and on a team.
9: Infantino, in his first press conference in 3 years, also admitted that FIFA was powerless to get the U.S. to admit entry to a Somali referee, and said people, quote, should chill.
0: Iran has announced a full closure of the Strait of Hormuz, including oil tankers and commercial ships, and says anyone attempting to cross will be shot at. It comes after U.S. Central Command forces began launching additional self-defense strikes at around 5:15 this afternoon. CNN analyst Barak Ravid has more.
18: What I hear is that, the trigger was in some ways the downing of the U.S. helicopter, but in many other ways, it was a growing frustration that President Trump had over the last 2 weeks by the fact that he gave Iran a proposal on May 29th. The Iranians said, give us 4 or 5 days, we'll get back to you. And it's been 12 days now, and the Iranians still haven't gotten back with anything.

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3: 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It is time for Rogers Xfinity Internet, traffic and weather together on the ones with Brendan Lang.
4: This report is brought to you by Don Valley North Toyota. So westbound on the QEW approaching Trafalgar, did have that problem off onto the left shoulder, but it seems like that vehicle has now been towed away. So no vehicle sitting on the shoulder anymore. Still looking at a delay from the Ford plant to approaching Trafalgar, but that will get better here in the next few moments. Another problem has cleared up on the northbound 400 on the ramp to Highway 89. And then on the eastbound 401 at Hugh Ontario in the Express, the HOV lane is now closed down because of a stalled car. MTO on scene, no delays though through the area. Looking at some construction elsewhere on the major highways, actually staying on the eastbound 401, the express ramp to the 404 with the left lane blocked with moving maintenance. Westbound 401 at Westney, the left lane closed down for construction, and then approaching McCowan, the transfer from the collectors to the express is closed down. If you're headed southbound on the 404, the ramp to Bloomington's closed. Northbound on the 404, this ramp to Bloomington is blocked. The ramp to Mulock has the right lane closed down right now because of ongoing road maintenance. Northbound 427, the ramp to Eglinton, right lane is blocked here with maintenance. And then on the southbound 410 in Mayfield, the right lane closed off, and the Mayfield on-ramps to the southbound 410 closed as well. And then in Brampton, the intersection of Torbram and Sandalwood is still blocked because of a crash investigation. 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With the forecast, here is Jesse Upel.
5: It's a warm and humid evening across the GTA. Breezy winds out of the west, becoming mostly cloudy tonight. Watching for that chance of some scattered showers and isolated thunderstorms. 20 for the low tomorrow. Wet weather diminishes through the morning, and then sun and cloud for the afternoon, climbing to a high of 30 degrees, feeling more like 40 for the afternoon. Mostly cloudy with a chance of some scattered showers early Friday morning. Should stay dry for the afternoon, though. A high of 27 feels more like 34. Tonight's low, 20 degrees.
3: Right now in Toronto, it is 27 degrees, feeling more like 33 with a clear sky. Coming up next in 60 seconds, we'll check your top headlines and sports.
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3: It is 27 degrees, feeling a lot more like 33 with a clear sky. Good evening. I'm Lisa Emerald, and here are the top stories this hour. Well, thousands of people have packed up Fort York for tonight's countdown concert to the FIFA World Cup. The first match gets underway tomorrow at 3 p.m. between host city Mexico and South Africa. Tonight's show is currently underway, and it features acts like Bryan Adams and The Beaches. Now remember, road closures are in place within the area, so make sure to keep it locked here to 680 News Radio every 10 minutes on the ones. Now to the Middle East, where Iran has announced that it will be closing the Strait of Hormuz to all vessels after the U.S. fired retaliation.

0: Retaliatory strikes at the country earlier this evening. The strikes come just a day after Iran downed an American military helicopter. And in Aurora, six people are in police custody after a man was found dead inside of a home near Wellington Street and Walton Drive. Police say five people were taken into custody nearby the home. At this time, no charges have been laid. It is now time for sports from Sportsnet 590 The Fan. Here's Asher Roth.
1: Lisa, history was made at Rogers Center tonight when Max Scherzer returned for the Jays from the injured list and struck out Kyle Schwarber to lead off the game. He became the 11th pitcher ever to strike out 3,500 hitters. Two batters later, Bryce Harper took him yard. Alec Boehm would hit a three-run shot off him in the third, and Scherzer would leave with one out in the fourth, trailing 4-0. He'd give up five, and the Jays trail 6-1 right now in the seventh inning. You can watch this one on Sportsnet 1 or listen on Sportsnet 590 The Fan. At Coca-Cola Coliseum, it is the Toronto Tempo taking on the Connecticut Sun in in-season tournament action, and right now it's the Sun leading 92-88 with just over 2 minutes left to go in the fourth quarter. At Madison Square Garden, a hot start for the Spurs in game four of the NBA final.
2: Harper up top, Wemby thinking about a three, fires away and nails it. Now 5 of 6 from three-point range.
1: Yeah, in the series, Victor Wembanyama is 5 for 7 from three-point range. He's got 11 points leading the Spurs so far in this one, and they have a 37-20 lead on the New York Knicks with 42 seconds left to go in the first quarter on Sportsnet. The National Hockey League is moving forward in with its investigation into former Leafs head coach Mike Babcock, and specifically what conduct led to him resigning as head coach of the Columbus Blue Jackets just 2 months after he was hired 3 years ago and before he coached a single game. It comes as the Oilers are reportedly looking to bring him on as their bench boss. The Stanley Cup final is a travel day today. It resumes tomorrow in Raleigh, tied 2-2 between the Canes and the Golden Knights. Sports at 15 and 45 past every hour or anytime at sportsnet.ca.
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0: Well, it has been 3 years since Autumn Chaganash was last seen in Barrie. While her disappearance remains a mystery, her family isn't giving up hope on finding her. City's Beverly Andrews spoke with members of the Chaganash family and tells us more about the latest updates in her case.
6: Autumn Chaganash's family talks about how funny she is. A laugh her cousin Kim Moore hasn't heard in 3 years.
7: She'd call us every day just to keep up, and we just would be on FaceTime for hours.
6: On the morning of Saturday, June 10th, 2023, 26-year-old Autumn Chaganash left an acquaintance's home in the Letitia Heights area of Barrie, walking with a man towards the lakeshore for the Barrie Air Show. Police say her friend was walking ahead of her and says when he turned around, she was gone. In these videos newly released by investigators, Autumn is seen walking behind the acquaintance on Shelley Lane towards Sunnydale Road. She was then spotted alone heading south on Sunnydale Road.
8: The love Autumn's family has for her has not faded, and they continue to hope she will come home. They are urging anyone with information regarding Chaganash's disappearance or whereabouts to contact the Barrie Police or Crime Stoppers.
0: Autumn is 5'3", 130 pounds, and was last seen wearing a black hoodie, beige leggings, Puma sandals, and carrying a purse. Coming up next, in about 60 seconds, we'll take a look at the drive and forecast.
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0: 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Traffic and weather together with Brendan Lang.
12: 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Problems clearing on the eastbound 401 at Hure, Ontario in the Express, but a new problem on the westbound 401. West of Kiel in the Express, the right lane is now closed down. It's because of a collision. MTO on scene right now. Looks like OPP also there, so some flashing lights could be a visual distraction. Just be careful as you do pass this area. Other than that, it's just construction out there right now. If you are headed on the eastbound 401 on the express ramp to the 404, the left lane blocked with moving maintenance. Westbound 401 at Westney, the left lane closed down, and then a couple transfers are shut down. At Morningside, this one to the collectors is closed, and then approaching McCowan, that transfer to the express is also off limits. Northbound 400 approaching Innisfil Beach Road, the left lane blocked, and at Essa's left lane construction here as well. Southbound 400 at Innisfil Beach Road, the left lane closed down, and at Highway 89, the right lane is shut down at this point. Eastbound on the QEW at Dorval, the right lane closed, and then at Hure, Ontario, it's the left lane that's blocked. This is causing some delays in the area. Southbound on the 410 at Mayfield, the right lane is shut down for construction, and both the Mayfield on-ramps to the southbound 410 also off limits. 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With the forecast now, here is meteorologist Jesse Upel.
13: Breezy winds out of the west through this evening. Very muggy conditions as well. 20 for the low and the chance of a few spotty showers overnight and that risk of an isolated storm. That will diminish through tomorrow morning. We have sun and cloud for the afternoon climbing to a high of 30. Humidex values pushing the low 40, so very sticky conditions. Humidity sticks around for Friday, but just not as bad. 27 for the high, feels like 34. Chances of morning showers on Friday, but should stay dry for the afternoon. Sunshine, less humid for Saturday, 27, and then back to seasonal for Sunday, a high near 24 degrees. Tonight's low, 20.
0: Right now in Toronto, 26 degrees, feels like 32 with a clear sky. 680 News Time, 923.
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0: Well, the TTC says it's tackling antisocial behavior with stepped-up surveillance at more subway stations. 680's Phil Martino has more.
16: TTC Chair Jamal Myers was at Kennedy Station today, where the Subway Assistance Management Program, or SAM for short, has been piloted since April.
17: SAM is a real-time monitoring tool that extends our eyes and ears across the system.
16: Riders can use the Safe TTC app to report safety concerns or suspicious activity directly to the TTC's Transit Control Center, including photos or videos. This TTC rider at Kennedy Station says she's not sure about the idea of taking photos or video of someone breaking the rules on the subway.
18: There's like fast response time for the app, and that's good.
16: The TTC has also announced it is using data to better deploy special constables. During the FIFA World Cup, it will be deploying drones to manage crowds. I'm Phil Martino.
0: Well, Toy Story's got a friend in Taylor Swift, and a sequel to The Social Network is coming out in the fall. That and more in tonight's entertainment report.
19: Some folks might be a little bit Smarter than I am.
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21: That's Taylor Swift duetting with Randy Newman on his Toy Story theme, You've Got a Friend in Me. The two teamed up for the performance Tuesday night at the L.A. premiere of Toy Story 5.
19: Life has ways of weaving.
21: And at the premiere, Swift also gave the first live performance of the song she's written for Toy Story 5, I Knew It, I Knew You.
22: Anxiety, depression of teenage girls got worse as a result.
21: After The Social Network comes The Social Reckoning. Aaron Sorkin's sequel to the Oscar-winning 2010 film is about The Wall Street Journal's 2021 expose of Facebook and its questionable business practices. It's out October 9th.
23: Sometimes in life, you're the hero.
21: As tickets go on sale for the new live-action version of Moana, the final trailer is here, featuring Dwayne Johnson as the egotistical demigod Maui. It hits theaters July 10th. Disney is the parent company of ABC News. Chuck Sievertson, ABC News.
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26: Bank of Canada Governor Tiff Macklem says monetary policy will need to be nimble going forward. For a fifth straight meeting, the bank left interest rates unchanged at 2.25%. Macklem says economic weakness combined with rising inflation creates a dilemma for monetary policy. And he was also asked point blank if Canada is in a recession. He says no.
27: You know, economists typically define a recession as a significant broad-based decline in economic activity that lasts for more than one quarter. As I said, based on the data we've got, based on that definition, the economy is, it's weak. But it's not clearly in recession.
26: Bay Street lower for a second straight day. It was down 260 points, 34,151, a pullback of 0.7%. The biggest weight today, shares in Agnico Eagle dropped by 4.7%. Gold futures today down almost 4% on the day to $4,100. Silver was down 2.6% to $64 the ounce. And then oil jumped by $1.83 to $90.03 a barrel. On Wall Street, losses here after the latest U.S. inflation reading came in at 4.2%, the highest in 3 years. The Dow was down 953, the S&P down by 119, the NASDAQ down 509. All markets in the U.S. saw pullbacks of at least 1.6%. At the Business Center, I'm Chris McCusker.
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16: Good evening. It's Wednesday, June 10th. I'm Christine Ritchie.
1: And I'm Lisa Amaral. Here's what's making news right now.
2: Toronto welcomes the World Cup. Festivities kick off with a massive concert teeing up weeks of tournament fanfare.
16: Iran completely shuts down the Strait of Hormuz in retaliation for U.S. airstrikes after an American helicopter was shot down.
1: New York Regional Police say six people are in custody after a body was discovered inside of an Aurora home this afternoon.
3: An 18-year-old now facing first-degree murder charges after an OPP officer was killed in the line of duty in Northern Ontario. The body of Officer Bali set to return to Toronto today.
4: The Phillies rough up Max Scherzer in his return for the Blue Jays, and it's been a dominant start to Game 4 for Wemby and the Spurs. Sports at 45.
26: Sharp declines in the U.S., with the Dow dropping by more than 900 points, the NASDAQ down by more than 500, and the TSX lower for a second day. Business at 56.
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16: Time for Rogers Xfinity, internet traffic and weather together on the ones. Here's Brendan Lang.
12: This report is brought to you by Foodland. So we have a problem on the westbound 401 west of Keele in the Express. The right lane is blocked right now. It's because of a collision. Not looking at any delays through the area, though, but some flashing lights, so just be careful. Could be a visual distraction. Outside of that, it's just construction that will affect your drive. On the eastbound QEW at Dorval, the right lane is closed off. It is causing delays right now. And then at here, Ontario, the left lane is shut down, also causing some delays at this point. Westbound on the QEW, it's slow from west of Trafalgar to approaching third line. Not aware of any issues in this area, but looks like traffic is slowing down through that stretch. So there could be something there. You can give us a call at star 680 if there is something that is impacting your drive. Southbound on the 410 at Mayfield, the right lane is closed, and the Mayfield on-ramps to the southbound 410 also off limits. Westbound 401 at Westney, the left lane closed off. And then at Morningside, the transfer to the collector's blocked. Approaching McCowan, that transfer to the express is closed down right now. Northbound on the 404, the ramp to Bloomington off limits, and the ramp to Mulock has the right lane closed. Southbound 404, the ramp to Bloomington shut down, and now at Major McKenzie, the HOV lane has been closed off. And the intersection of Torbram and Sandalwood still blocked because of a crash investigation. At Foodland, see what locals have picked for you, like Ontario raised chicken and pork. Add some local sizzle to your summer grill. With the forecast, meteorologist Jesse Uppel.
13: Breezy winds out of the west through this evening, very muggy conditions as well. We'll have a right around 20 degrees tonight with mostly cloudy skies and that chance of some scattered showers or even isolated storms. That will continue into early Thursday morning before clearing out for the afternoon. Sun and cloud, very hot and sticky, a high near 30, feeling more like 40. Tonight's low, 20 degrees.
1: Right now in Toronto, 27 degrees, feeling like 33 with a clear sky. 680 News Time, 9:33.
16: We are officially less than 24 hours away from the start of the 2026 FIFA World Cup. In just a moment, we'll hear from the head of FIFA on what he says will be the biggest event in the history of mankind.
1: But first, let's head down to Toronto's Fort York, where a major World Cup concert is underway. Here's 680's Sofia Vavaroutsos with more.
2: World Cup signs are plastered pretty much everywhere you look here at Fort York as the city welcomes the tournament while fans take in shows from big Canadian talent at a kickoff concert.
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7: I've never seen Bryan Adams, a national iconic. I think this is the best thing that has happened to Toronto in a while. Yeah.
2: Road closures are in effect until midnight, including Bathurst to Strawn and Fleet Street to Fort York. LA and Mexico City, the two other largest host cities, are also joining in the concert fun. And the event tees up 2 weeks of fanfare. Fan Fest opens tomorrow. The first match hosted in this city is Friday. At Fort York, I'm Sofia Vavaroutsos.
16: FIFA President Gianni Infantino faced the media for the first time in 3 years on the eve of the first World Cup game. He says demand for tickets has been unprecedented, with over 6 million sold to date.
8: The number of ticket requests we received has been absolutely incredible. And I want to start there as well by thanking all the fans who bought a ticket, who are buying tickets to come to the World Cup.
16: Infantino adds he wants to focus the focus to be on soccer, even though he knows there are other world events going on, including the war in Iran. The first game of the 2026 FIFA World Cup will take place tomorrow at Azteca Stadium between host nation Mexico and South Africa.
1: Well, Iran has announced that they've fully closed the Strait of Hormuz and say anyone attempting to cross it will be shot at. It comes after U.S. Central Command forces began launching additional self-defense strikes around 5:15 p.m. on top of the strikes they launched on Tuesday. Earlier today, U.S. President Trump said negotiations have slowed and that the attacks would continue. CNN analyst Barak Ravid explains how peace talks seem to be stalled.
0: On Tuesday, several hours before the U.S. launched the strikes, the Qatari government, the Qatari mediators, tried to hold a trilateral meeting with U.S. and Iranian diplomats. The Iranians declined to show up. Later that day, the U.S. tried again, 2 hours before the strikes, to get an answer from the Iranians. Do you agree to the proposal? Do you disagree? Do you have amendments? It got no response other than if you attack us, we'll attack you back. And I think that from there, it was a very short road to the U.S. strikes you saw yesterday and the ones we're seeing now.
1: Iranian media is reporting that its air defense systems at a key energy hub have been activated.
9: 680 News Time, 9:36. York police have arrested six people in connection to a murder in an Aurora home this afternoon. Officers were called to the residence near Wellington Street East and Walton Drive at around 2:45, where they found the victim suffering from significant trauma and pronounced him dead at the scene. Police updated media a short time ago and say right now they're collecting all the evidence they can.
10: We're going to be on scene for quite a while. We have our forensics team that's going to be looking into all of the incidents surrounding this, and we're going to be collecting evidence. Residents in the neighborhood can expect our officers to be going door to door looking for any video or anyone that might have any information.
9: And police say no charges have been laid so far.
1: 680 News Time, 9:37. Well, Microsoft co-founder Bill Gates appeared on Capitol Hill in the U.S. today to testify before the House Oversight Committee about his connection to Jeffrey Epstein. He told the press he had regrets. ABC Chief Justice Correspondent Pierre Thomas has the story from Washington, D.C.
11: Microsoft co-founder Bill Gates on Capitol Hill.
14: I hope my testimony is helpful.
11: To answer questions in a closed hearing about his relationship with convicted sex offender Jeffrey Epstein, Gates admitting to lawmakers it was a grave error in judgment to not look into Epstein's background more fully.
1: The tech billionaire noted that he was at the Capitol voluntarily.
9: This afternoon, the body of the OPP officer killed while on duty in Northern Ontario arrived at the coroner's office in North York. On arrival, the hearse was greeted by hundreds of police officers paying their respects. 680's Richard Southern joins us now with what we know about his death and the teenage suspect who has been charged.
3: An 18-year-old now facing first-degree murder charges in connection with the death of Constable Turin Bali, who lost his life in the line of duty. 18-year-old Justin Verono is now facing six charges, including first-degree murder and the dangerous operation of a motor vehicle. The OPP say that the 18-year-old had escaped from a hospital yesterday where he was being assessed under the Mental Health Act. Officers were trying to apprehend him when Constable Bali was struck by a vehicle. The 29-year-old who had been on the force for 2.5 years, originally from Brampton, and Brampton Mayor Patrick Brown offering some tribute.
17: And he was a special man. He was currently filling a backfill for the OPP in Northern Ontario, taking on difficult police work.
3: Richard Southern, 680 News Radio.
1: Well, Ottawa has now introduced a new online safety legislation that would ban kids under 16 years old from accessing social media. The Carney government says it comes with exemptions for social media platforms that have put sufficient safeguards in place to protect kids. However, platforms that offer adult content would not be able to obtain an exemption. The bill would also regulate the companies behind AI chatbots by imposing them a duty to act responsibly through measures like crisis intervention protocols.
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9: 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Coming up in 60, traffic and your forecast, 680 News Time, 940.
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21: 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The Hurricanes and Golden Knights are deadlocked at two games each.
22: What a series this has been.
21: He's left his mark throughout this battle.
22: Jordan Staal's got another.
21: Now Carolina's captain aims for more magic in Game 5, while Mitch Marner in Vegas look to strike back in Raleigh. One team will move a win away from hockey's ultimate prize. You just have to watch the Stanley Cup Final. 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
9: 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Time for Rogers Xfinity, internet traffic and weather together on the ones. Here's Brendan Lane.
12: Thank you very much, Christine. This report is brought to you by Sunnybrook Health Sciences Center. So a new problem now eastbound on the 401. It's at the 403 in the express. The right lane is blocked because of a stalled car. MTO on scene right now. And then on the westbound 401, problems have cleared up west of Keele in the express. Did have the right lane blocked with a collision, but again, that is no longer the case, and it looks like traffic is moving pretty well through the area. Lots of construction out there at this point. If you are headed westbound on the 401 at Westney, the left lane blocked at Morningside. This transfer to the collectors is closed. Approaching McCowan, the transfer to the express was blocked off. That has reopened, but at Brimley, this transfer to the collectors has now been shut down for maintenance. Northbound 400 at Highway 88, left lane blocked. Approaching Innisfil Beach Road, left lane construction. Same can be said at Essa. That left lane is closed. Southbound on the 400 at Bayfield, the two left lanes blocked. At Innisfil Beach Road, the two left lanes closed. And right lane construction at Highway 89. Eastbound on the QEW at Dorval, the right lane shut down. Delays through here. And then approaching Dixie, it's the two left lanes closed. Down for road work. Delays from here, Ontario, through this construction area. Also looking at some slowdowns on the westbound QEW from west of Trafalgar to approaching third line. Northbound on the 427 on the ramp to Eglinton, the right lane is closed off for construction, and southbound on the 410, no access to the highway from Mayfield. At Sunnybrook, you're the reason clinical trials are giving tens of thousands of people hope and why they will transform care. 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With the forecast, meteorologist Jesse Uppel.
13: Muggy conditions through this evening with a breezy west wind, becoming mostly cloudy overnight with a chance of a few scattered rain showers and isolated thunderstorms. 20 for the low. Tomorrow, wet weather diminishes through the morning hours. We're left with a sun cloud mix for the afternoon and very hot and sticky conditions. 30 degrees, humidex near 40. Mostly cloudy with the chance of some scattered showers on Friday morning. Clearing out throughout the day, a high near 27 feels more like 34. Tonight's low, 20 degrees.
9: And right now we're sitting at 25, feeling like 28 with a few clouds. And coming up next, a motorcyclist is rushed to hospital with life-threatening injuries after crashing with a car in Brampton. That story, your headlines and sports, all up next. 680 News Time, 943.
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9: Hey, it's 25 degrees, feeling like 28 with a few clouds. Good evening. I'm Christine Ritchie. So glad you could join us. Hope you're well. Here are the top stories this hour. Well, happening now, thousands of soccer fans and fans alike have jammed into Fort York tonight for a star-studded concert that officially kicks off the FIFA World Cup festivities. Bryan Adams and the Beaches are headlining. And York Regional Police say six people are in custody tonight after they found a man dead inside an Aurora home this afternoon. Police say he suffered significant trauma. It happened at a home near Wellington Street East and Walton Drive at around 2:45 this afternoon. And Iran closes the Strait of Hormuz, warning that any vessel attempting passage will be attacked. The closure comes in retaliation for U.S. airstrikes after Iran downed an American helicopter yesterday. 680 News Time, 9:45. Now time for sports. 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
5: Well, Christine, it is not over yet at Rogers Center. The Blue Jays were trailing 7-1 entering the bottom of the seventh inning, but they've now scored three on the Phillies bullpen, and it's now 7-4 with two outs in the bottom of the seventh. Not a great return for Max Scherzer from the injured list. He allowed five earned runs in just 3 1/3 innings. He walked three, struck out four. Again, it was his first game back since late April after he went on the injured list. But the Blue Jays trail 7-4 right now at Rogers Center in the seventh. You can watch it on Sportsnet 1 or listen on Sportsnet 590, The Fan. Right now at Coca-Cola Coliseum, it is overtime between the Connecticut Sun and the Toronto Tempo. The Tempo outscored Connecticut by 11 in the second half to send it to overtime. And now the game is tied 100-100 with 2:10 left to go in overtime and in-season tournament action in the WNBA. In the NBA Finals, Game 4 underway between the Spurs and the Knicks, and San Antonio just dominating this one. They lead it 59-38 with 6:10 left to go in the second quarter. Victor Wembanyama has 14 points, while Devin Vassell has 12 of his own. This game is on Sportsnet right now. And the Stanley Cup final is set to resume tomorrow in Raleigh. It's now a best of three in a series that's seen the two teams combine for 33 goals in the first four games. Sports at 15 and 45 past every hour or anytime at sportsnet.ca.
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9: 680 News Time, 9:48. A man in a motorcycle has been rushed to hospital in life-threatening condition after crashing with a car in Brampton. It happened near Sandalwood Parkway East and Torbram Road north of Beauvais just after 5 o'clock this evening. The driver of the car involved did stay at the scene. Police say northbound Torbram is closed for the investigation and they're asking motorists to avoid the area. BC Premier David Eby is calling U.S. President Donald Trump's comments about not renewing CUSMA lame. It comes after Trump said today the U.S. doesn't need anything that Canada has or need any goods from Mexico. Eby says the statement is a bit bizarre given that the three countries are now in talks on the Canada-U.S.-Mexico agreement on trade. If the July 1st deadline for renewal passes, CUSMA stays in place, subject to an annual rolling review for up to 10 years. And we're now just a day and a half away from Canada playing a World Cup game on home soil. 680's Alex Xero has more from today's training session.
0: The expectation is that 20-year-old center back Luke de Fougerolle will get the start for Friday's opener with Bosnia.
2: It's been kind of my dream for the last 8 years or so, kind of trying to get to this point, and now we're so close, it's kind of like just trying to get my head around it. But no, I'm ready to go, and I'm excited for what's to come as well. And yeah, I just can't wait to get started.
0: De Fougerolle will likely be subbing in for the injured Moise Bombito as Canada looks to open the World Cup with 3 points. And playing right beside De Fougerolle will be Ajax native Derek Cornelius.
4: We have a goal at hand, you know. We don't want to get carried away with the emotions of the stage, with it being the first World Cup on home soil. You know, we're very focused. We know that we have goals that we need to achieve. So I think the team is aware of the opportunity that we have.
0: Canada held a lighter training session at Downsview Park, but midfielder Ishmael Kone was absent for undisclosed reasons. Mexico-South Africa will open the World Cup tomorrow afternoon. From the Sports Center, I'm Alex Xero.
9: Coming up next,
3: an 18-year-old now facing first-degree murder charges after an OPP officer was killed in the line of duty in Northern Ontario. The body of Officer Bali set to return to Toronto today.
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12: This report is brought to you by Don Valley North Lexus. Well, your drive is starting to fill in with construction, but first a problem has cleared on the eastbound 401 at the 403 in the Express. A problem has popped up on the westbound 401, though, west of Keele in the Express. The left lane now shut down because of a stalled car. MTO is on the scene. Looks like there is a slight delay as you pass through this area. Also, construction on the westbound 401 at Westney. The two left lanes are closed. At Morningside, the transfer to the collector's blocked. And at Brimley, this transfer from the express to the collector's is also shut down right now. Northbound on the 404, the ramp to Bloomington closed. The westbound Aurora Road ramp to the northbound 404 is now shut down. The exit ramp to Mulock has the right lane taken up too. Southbound on the 404, the ramp to Bloomington closed. And at Major McKenzie, the HOV lane blocked. Northbound 427, the ramp to Eglinton has the right lane blocked here. Eastbound QEW at Dorval, the right lane shut down for construction. This is causing delays through the construction zone. Approaching Dixie, the two left lanes closed down for more roadwork. Heavy delays from here, Ontario, through Dixie with that construction happening. It's slow on the westbound QEW from west of Trafalgar to approaching third line, and southbound 410 at Mayfield, the right lane closed, and the Mayfield on-ramps to the southbound 410 are also shut down. You're invited to Don Valley North Lexus Exclusively Yours event. 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With the forecast, here's meteorologist Jesse Upel.
13: Partly cloudy with a breezy west wind and humid conditions right through this evening. Overnight, we're watching for the chance of some scattered showers or isolated thunderstorms, 20 for the low. Tomorrow, wet weather diminishes throughout the morning, but we're climbing to a high of 30 for the afternoon, feeling close to 40 with sun and cloud. Mostly cloudy with a chance of some scattered showers early Friday morning, clearing out and climbing to a high of 27, feels like 34. A little less humid for Saturday, sunshine and a high near 27. Tonight, slow, 20.
9: Right now we're sitting at 25, feeling like 28 with a few clouds.
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9: 680 News Time 9:54. York police have issued another coyote warning for some residents in Markham. 680's Mo Qureshi has more.
11: York Region Police say just in the last 24 hours, there have been three different incidents in which they call concerning behavior involving coyotes, including, as you said, that young child being scratched. Thankfully, those injuries not serious. Now, this is the latest in a string of incidents over the last few weeks in this Markham area near McCowan and 16th Avenue. I've been talking to residents who say they see the coyotes all the time, and it is a little bit worrisome.
15: Yes, that's very concerned, yeah.
11: What are your concerns here?
15: My safety. It will hurt. Yeah. Because I always do exercise every day and walk up around this area.
11: And that woman telling me she carries a stick around with her. That is what this board up here warning residents about the coyotes says. Residents should have a stick or a whistle. Never walk alone. Always go at least in pairs. And if you see a coyote, do not run away or turn your back to it, but rather back away very slowly. In Markham, near McCowan and 16th, I'm Omen Qureshi.
9: As part of an ongoing effort to address safety concerns on the TTC, officials say they're expanding the use of real-time surveillance monitoring and public address announcements to tackle antisocial behavior. 680's Phil Martino tells us more.
17: The Subway Assistance Management Program is a real-time monitoring tool that extends their eyes and ears across the system, says TTC Chair Jamal Myers. He was at Kennedy Station today, where the program has been piloted since April.
18: Our officers can't be everywhere. Sam helps bridge that gap.
17: Riders are key in this program. You can download and use the Safe TTC app to report safety concerns or suspicious activity directly to the TTC's Transit Control Center, and you can include photos or videos. This subway rider at Kennedy Station says he supports the program.
19: Sure. I will and I'll download. I'll check up the app.
17: The TTC has also announced that it is using data to better deploy special constables. And during the FIFA World Cup, it will be using drones to manage crowds. I'm Phil Martino.
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9: Now, the market minute.
29: Our economy is weak, but it's not in a recession. That comment today from the Bank of Canada governor, while our central bank opted to leave interest rates unchanged. Tiff Macklem also says inflation is a concern and policy will need to be nimble.
30: If the United States imposes significant new trade restrictions on Canada, we may need to cut the policy rate further to support economic growth. Alternatively, if the conflict in the Middle East continues and higher energy prices start leading to ongoing generalized inflation, monetary policy may have more work to do.
29: The price for oil was higher again today, up by $1.83 to $90.03 a barrel. Energy stocks did move higher on Bay Street. The TSX was lower for a second day, down 260 points, 34,151. That's close to its lowest level in about a month. Shares in AppAtax started trading on Bay Street today in the largest IPO in Canada since 2021. At the end of the day, the stock jumped by 12.5% to settle at $27 a share. The IPO price for the Canadian generic drug maker was $24 a share. On Wall Street, losses across the board and steep ones at that. The NASDAQ, the worst performer, it was down 509, a pullback of almost 2%. The S&P was down 119, and the Dow was down 953. The May inflation reading in the U.S., 4.2%, compared to a year ago, a third straight monthly increase. At the Business Center, I'm Chris McCusker.
31: Stella,
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9: At Pearson Airport, it's 25 degrees with a few clouds. 680 News time at 10 o'clock.
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9: It is Wednesday, June 10th. I'm Lisa Emerald. And I'm Christine Ritchie. Here's what's making news this hour.
6: Toronto welcomes the World Cup with a celebration concert featuring rockstar Canadian talent as fans get pumped for weeks of festivities.
7: Iran is shutting down the Strait of Hormuz after the U.S. fired retaliatory strikes at the country earlier this evening. This comes just a day after Iran shot down an American helicopter.
9: In Aurora, six people are in police custody and the homicide unit is investigating after a man was found dead inside a residence this afternoon.
3: A teenager now facing first-degree murder charges in connection with the death of an OPP officer in Northern Ontario. The body of Constable Bali to be returned to Toronto today.
20: The Blue Jays trail the Phillies at Rogers Centre. The Tempo come back to beat Connecticut, and it's all Spurs so far in Game 4 of the NBA Finals. Sports at 15.
23: The Dow sees its worst day in about 3 months. It dropped by more than 900 points. The Nasdaq down by more than 500. The TSX down by more than 200. Business at 26.
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12: This report is brought to you by Cooperators Westbound 401. Still just this one issue west of Keel in the Express. Left lane blocked with a stalled car is causing delays through the area right now. And then lots of construction has started to roll in. We'll head to the eastbound 401. You have no access to the highway from Avenue Young, and the ramps to and from Bayview and to and from Leslie are also shut down right now. At Warden in the Express, the right lane is closed off too. Westbound 401 at Westney, the two left lanes closed. The ramp to Port Union and Kingston Road is closed, and the northbound Port Union ramp to the westbound 401 shut down as well. At Morningside in the Express, the right lane's now closed. Also at Morningside, this transfer to the Collectors blocked. At Brimley, the transfer to the Collectors is closed too. Northbound 400 at Highway 88, left lane closed. Approaching Innisfil Beach Road, the left lane closed. And at Essa, that left lane shut down as well. Southbound 400 at Bayfield, it's now the two left lanes blocked. At Innisfil Beach Road, the two left lanes closed here too. At Highway 89, the right lane shut down. And then at Rutherford, the two left lanes blocked. No access to the highway from eastbound Rutherford or from Bass Pro Mills. Eastbound on the QEW at Dorval, right lane construction is causing delays through that construction zone. Approaching Dixie, the two left lanes are blocked here. This causing delays from Huron, Ontario through this construction area as well. Northbound on the 410 at the 401, the HOVN left lane closed. And then the westbound Darien ramp to the northbound 410 also closed. And then we're seeing a major backup from approaching Williams Parkway to Beauvais. Not aware of any issues here, but it's either construction or a problem because it is just a jammed up drive. Again, from approaching Williams to Beauvais. So if you are traveling in the area and see something, you can call us at Star 680. Southbound on the 410, there is construction at Mayfield. It has the right lane closed and the east and westbound Mayfield ramps to the southbound 410 also shut down. It's bumper to bumper. 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With the forecast, meteorologist Jesse Upel.
8: warm and muggy conditions through this evening with partly cloudy skies, becoming mostly cloudy tonight with a chance of a few scattered rain showers or even isolated thunderstorms. 20 for the low tomorrow. Morning showers possible, even an isolated storm, and then hot and sticky for the afternoon with sun and cloud, a high near 30 and a humidex near 40. Tonight's low, 20 degrees.
9: Right now we're sitting at 25, feeling like 28 with a few clouds. 680 News Time, 10:04.

0: weekend happening now. Thousands of soccer fans have packed into Fort York for a concert to kick off FIFA World Cup festivities. Rocker Bryan Adams and Toronto's The Beaches are headlining the show, and they're joining Mexico City and LA, who are also holding big concerts tonight.
1: 680's Sofia Vavaruzzo spoke to some attendees and joins us from the official FIFA Fan Fest stage at Fort York.
2: Big names are joining this World Cup kickoff concert on the stages here at Fort York and the Bentway. Royce is one of the bartenders working the show.
3: Everyone seems to be in good spirits, loving to hear the vibe.
2: Road closures are in place until midnight, including Bathurst to Strawn and Fleet Street to Fort York. The concert also features synchronized shows in LA and Mexico City, the two other largest host cities for the World Cup. It's teeing up weeks of fanfare here in Toronto, and fans say they're starting to feel it.
4: I'm not the biggest soccer fan, but it's going to bring a lot of energy, so I am excited for that.
5: I'm feeling, just the community getting together, enjoying soccer and being outside, whether you're in the stadium or even just enjoying the festivities.
2: Fan Fest kicks off tomorrow, and Canada's men's team will play their first ever World Cup game on home soil right here on Friday at Fort York. I'm Sofia Vavaruzzos.
0: Well, the first World Cup match goes tomorrow in Mexico City between Mexico and South Africa at Azteca Stadium. The president of FIFA is there, and in a news conference, Gianni Infantino spoke about ticket sales to this global event. He says over 6 million tickets have been sold to date. He also addressed the prices.
6: When we put these tickets on sale, they go on the secondary market, which is absolutely legal here, and they are sold for a much higher price. This certainly shows that the prices were accurate in terms of the way they have been determined.
0: Infantino says the World Cup is an opportunity for people to focus on the game, even though he knows there are other world events going on, including the war in Iran. An estimated 6 billion people are expected to watch the World Cup.
1: 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It's 10:07. Iran now says it's shutting down the Strait of Hormuz to all vessels, including oil tankers and commercial ships, after another round of strikes from the U.S. Iran's top joint military command says that any vessel that attempts passage will be shot at. CNN's Zach Cohen has more from U.S. Central Command.
7: Framing them once again as defensive in nature and in response to Iran's, quote, unwarranted and continued aggression. Again, this is something we've heard the president himself talking about earlier today, saying that U.S. Central Command would be conducting additional military strikes against Iran. We heard Defense Secretary Pete Hegseth also saying earlier that U.S. Central Command would be, quote, very busy tonight. And it does seem like that activity has started.
1: And these additional strikes for the second day in a row are straining negotiations. A Qatari delegation had traveled to Iran today to meet with Iranian negotiators in an effort to bridge the remaining gaps. Stay with 680 News Radio for more on this developing story.
0: 680 News Time, 10:08. Well, a man is dead and six people are in police custody. York police say they were called to a home in Aurora at around 2:45 this afternoon near Wellington Street and Walton Drive. It's unclear what happened, but investigators say the victim was found with significant trauma and was pronounced dead at the scene. Police updated the media this evening, saying it's a very busy area and they're convinced someone saw something.
8: We know there's a lot of cars that are traveling by and a lot of people that are walking on foot. And we are making an appeal to anyone that was in the area around 2:45 p.m. this afternoon to please reach out to our investigators if they saw anything suspicious, if they have any dash cam that they can share with us.
0: Police are calling it an isolated incident and no charges have been laid yet.
1: The body of a young OPP officer has been brought home to the GTA. As we learn more about the teenage suspect who investigators say intentionally killed him. 680's Richard Southern joins us with the very latest.
9: It's an 18-year-old now facing first-degree murder charges in connection with the death of Constable Turin Bali, who was killed in the line of duty on Tuesday. The OPP say Justin Verono is facing six charges, including first-degree murder. The force said he escaped from a hospital yesterday where he was being assessed under the Mental Health Act. Constable Bali attempted to apprehend him when he was struck and killed by a vehicle. The 29-year-old constable was originally from Brampton, and Brampton Mayor Patrick Brown offering up some tribute.
10: Here's a young man who signed up to protect others, that signed up for a career where he runs towards dangers, to danger where others have the luxury of running away from danger. And he was a special man.
9: Richard Southern, 680 News Radio.
0: And Taste of Little Italy will shut down a large portion of College Street this weekend. Toronto police say College will be closed from Shaw to Bathurst beginning at 10 a.m. on Friday. The three-day street festival kicks off at 3 p.m. on Friday. The event is expected to attract about 500,000 visitors to the city this weekend. College Street will reopen to traffic on Monday at 3 a.m. Up next, the gas price update.
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0: you, Lisa. This report is brought to you by the Barry Air Show. So we do have one problem out there right now on the major highways, but to go along with lots of construction. So we'll start with that one issue. It's on the westbound 401 west of Keele in the Express. The left lane, it's blocked because of a stalled car, still causing some delays on the way through here as you travel in those express lanes. We'll stay on the westbound 401 and get to road work now. At Westney, the two left lanes closed. The ramp to Port Union and Kingston Road also blocked. The northbound Port Union ramp to the westbound 401 is closed off too. And then at Morningside, the transfer to the collectors blocked. And at Brimley, this transfer to the collectors also closed down. Lots of road work happening on the eastbound 401. At Mavis and the collectors, the right lane is closed. Then your access to the highway is blocked from Mavis, Huron, Ontario Avenue, and Young. The ramps to and from Bayview and to and from Leslie also closed off. At Warden in the Express, you're going to find the right lane shut down. Northbound on the 404, the ramp to Bloomington off limits. The westbound Aurora Road ramp to the northbound 404 is closed, and the ramp to Mulock has the right lane shut down. Southbound 400 at Bayfield, the two left lanes closed. At Innisfil Beach Road, the two left lanes blocked. And then at Highway 89, the right lane taken out. At Rutherford, it's the two left lanes that are closed, and the eastbound Rutherford and Bass Pro Mills ramps to the southbound 400 also closed down right now because of that ongoing construction. Eastbound on the QBW at Dorval, right lane construction there. And then approaching Dixie, the two left lanes shut down for more ongoing road work delays from here, Ontario. Northbound on the 410, no access to the highway from westbound Derry. And again, a really heavy backup from approaching Williams Parkway to Beauverde. And the intersection of Torbram and Sandalwood still closed off because of a collision investigation. Catch the snowbirds soaring over Barrie's waterfront June 13th and 14th. Details at barrie.ca/airshow. With the forecast, meteorologist Jesse Uppel.
1: It's a warm and humid evening across the GTA. Breezy winds out of the west, becoming mostly cloudy tonight. Watching for that chance of some scattered showers and isolated thunderstorms. 20 for the low tomorrow. Wet weather diminishes through the morning, and then sun and cloud for the afternoon, climbing to a high of 30 degrees, feeling more like 40 for the afternoon. Mostly cloudy with a chance of some scattered showers early Friday morning. Should stay dry for the afternoon, though. A high of 27 feels more like 34. Tonight, slow 20 degrees.
2: In Toronto right now, 26 degrees, feels a bit more like 32 with the clear sky. 680 News Time, 1014.
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2: It is 26 degrees, feeling more like 32 with a clear sky. Good evening, I'm Lisa Emeral, and here are the top stories this hour. Well, thousands of fans have packed themselves into Fort York this evening for tonight's countdown concert to the World Cup, which starts in less than 24 hours. The show got started at 9 p.m. Artists in attendance include Bryan Adams and The Beaches. Keep in mind, there are road closures in the area, so keep it locked here to 680 News Radio every 10 minutes on the ones. And just when gas prices were slowly starting to go back down, missiles start to fly over the Strait of Hormuz. Iran has said that it now plans to shut down the critical strait after the U.S. military fired more missiles at them this evening. The strikes come just a day after Iran downed an American helicopter near the strait. And in Aurora, six people have been arrested in connection to a homicide that took place inside of a home today. Officers were called to a residence near Wellington Street and Walton Drive at around 2:45. Police say no charges have been laid yet. It is now time for sports from Sportsnet 590 The Fan with Asher Roth.
7: All right, Lisa, the Blue Jays have just, a limited number of outs to work with. Now just one left after Vladdy Guerrero Jr. was just retired for the Blue Jays. So two outs now in the ninth inning. They trail, 7-4 against the Philadelphia Phillies. It comes after Max Scherzer returned from the injured list and immediately

0: immediately picked up his 3,500th career strikeout and then coughed up 5 runs in 3 1/3 innings. So again, Blue Jays down to their final out. It's Ernie Clement at the plate, trailing by 3. Watch on Sportsnet 1 or listen on The Fan. Just a dominant start for the Spurs at Madison Square Garden for Game 4 of the NBA Finals tonight.
1: Jose Alvarado's in. Fox fires away. Another 3 goes down. 6 of 8 from three-point range.
0: Yeah, De'Aaron Fox has 13 points. He's one of 4 Spurs with double digits. Victor Wembanyama leading the pack with 16. And the Spurs lead at 76-49 at the half. You can watch this one on Sportsnet. The Toronto Tempo came back to beat the Connecticut Sun 106-102 in overtime. A dominant night for Brittany Sykes. She had a game-high 38 points along with 4 rebounds. Marina Mabry added 21 for the Tempo, who improved to 2-1 in-season tournament play and 7-5 overall on the season. More roster concerns for Canada's men's soccer team 2 days ahead of its World Cup opener. Ishmael Kone missed practice today for undisclosed reasons. He reportedly had a fever. This on top of other injury questions surrounding several other players. And it was a travel day for the Golden Knights and the Hurricanes as the Stanley Cup final shifts back to Raleigh for Game 5. Tomorrow night, the Stanley Cup final is tied at 2 games apiece. Sports at 15 and 45 past every hour or anytime at sportsnet.ca.
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4: 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The Hurricanes and Golden Knights are deadlocked at 2 games each.
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4: 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One team will move a win away from hockey's ultimate prize. You just have to watch the Stanley Cup final. 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
7: As food prices continue to climb, more people are relying on the food bank. The Daily Bread Food Bank says donations usually dwindle in the summer months, but today they were saved by a massive influx of corporate money. 680's John Leatherby reports.
8: The donation of $1 million by the 407's welcome, says CEO Neil Hetherington. But for context, the food bank spent about $1.5 million in 1 year to buy food prior to the pandemic. In 2026, that number is $29 million. Jin Huz, the executive director of Social Planning Toronto, she says the federal and provincial governments have to do their part in making life more affordable for those living in Toronto and the GTA.
9: Ontario's minimum wage is still just too low. It should at the very least be set to $20. In 2026, a living wage in Toronto should be over $27 an hour.
8: Social Planning Toronto's annual poverty report, highlighting a third straight year child poverty has been on the rise. The city's poverty rate, the highest in the nation, at just under 26%. I'm John Leatherby.
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5: This report is brought to you by Visa. So westbound 401 west of Keel in the Express, still that left lane closed up because of a stalled car. And a new problem has popped up on the northbound 410. It's at the 407 and the right lane is blocked with a stalled vehicle here. MTO on scene, no delays though as you pass through. There's also construction happening on the north 410. First at the 401, the HOV and left lane closed. The westbound Dairy ramp to the northbound 410 shutdown, and then a very heavy backup. Could be construction, but it's very slow from approaching Williams Parkway to Beauverde. Southbound 410 at Mayfield, the right lane closed off, and the Mayfield on ramps to the southbound 410 also shut down for road work. Construction happening on the eastbound side of the 401. Your access to the highway is blocked from Mavis, here Ontario, Avenue Young, and the ramps to and from Bayview and to and from Leslie all closed off. At Young and the Collectors, the two right lanes are also shut down. And then at Warden in the Express, the right lane closed, and at White's in the Express, the left lane closed. Westbound 401 approaching Port Union, this problem just coming in from MTO. In the Collectors, the left lane is shut down with a stalled car. MTO is there. It's causing a pretty heavy backup through that area as you pass by this stalled vehicle. There's also construction on the westbound 401. It has the ramp to Port Union closed. The northbound Port Union ramp to the westbound 401 shut down as well. And then at Highway 6 North, it looks like there is some construction going on there. Very slow from 6 South to 6 North. Northbound on the 404, the ramp to Bloomington shut down. The westbound Aurora Road ramp to the north 404 closed as well. The ramp to Mulock has the right lane taken up. Southbound on the 404, the ramp to Bloomington closed off. And then at Major McKenzie, the HOV lane closed down. And eastbound QBW approaching Dixie, the two left lanes shut down and heavy delays from here, Ontario. 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With the forecast, meteorologist Jesse Upel.
12: Breezy winds out of the west through this evening. Very muggy conditions as well. 20 for the low and the chance of a few spotty showers overnight, and that risk of an isolated storm. That will diminish through tomorrow morning. We have sun and cloud for the afternoon, climbing to a high of 30. Humidex values pushing the low 40, so very sticky conditions. Humidity sticks around for Friday, but just not as bad. 27 for the high, feels like 34. Chances of morning showers on Friday, but should stay dry for the afternoon. Sunshine, less humid for Saturday. Saturday 27, and then back to seasonal for Sunday, a high near 24 degrees. Tonight's low 20.
7: Right now in Toronto, it is 24 degrees, feeling a bit more like 30 with a clear sky. 680 News Time, 1024.
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7: Canadian actor Tyler Mane, best known for his work in movies like X-Men, Deadpool, and Wolverine, and Halloween, has announced that he's been diagnosed with breast cancer. He made the announcement in an Instagram post today.
20: I have some bad news. I start chemo today. One in 750 men will be diagnosed with breast cancer in their lifetime, and I'm one of them.
7: Mane says breast cancer in men is rarely talked about, and so it tends to only be diagnosed in later stages. He credits his wife for his relatively early diagnosis, since she pushed him to get a lump removed. Well, a recall at Honda is affecting more than 130,000 cars in Canada. The automaker says rear suspension components may fail and cause drivers to lose control, increasing the chances of a crash or injury. It covers certain 2016 to 2022 Honda Pilots, 2017 to 2023 Ridgeline, 2019 to 2023 Passport, and 2014 to 2020 Acura MDX vehicles. Now, there have been no reports of an injury or death related to the problem. Honda says it will contact registered owners of all affected vehicles by mail starting in July, or you can go to their website, honda.ca/recall, to find out if your car is impacted. Coming up next, in about 60 seconds, we'll take a look at the market minute. 680 News Time, 1026.
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7: It is now time for your Market Minute. Here is Chris McCusker.
25: Earnings in from Oracle after the bell with higher than expected data center spending. Fourth quarter adjusted revenue worked out to $19.1 billion. That was above expectations. Software revenue a little shy of estimates, but earnings per share beat. Now, it was a losing day on Wall Street, the Dow seeing its worst day in almost 3 months. It was down 953 points, the S&P down by 119, and the NASDAQ lower by 509. The NASDAQ, the biggest loser today, it was down by about 2%. Now, the U.S. president says he is not looking to renew the USMCA. That's the trade deal between Canada, Mexico, and the U.S. This could set the stage for months or even years of talks over provisions on things like cars and other key industries. Bay Street lower for a second straight day. It was down 260 points, 34,151, a pullback of 0.7%. It's now close to its lowest level in a month. Even as oil was higher by $1.83 to $90.03 a barrel, U.S. crude oil inventories fell by 7.2 million barrels last week. Gold today, at the end of the day, it was down 3.8% to $4,100. And then our loonie still trading below 72 cents U.S. The Bank of Canada opted to leave interest rates unchanged for a fifth straight meeting. At the Business Center, I'm Chris McCusker.
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12: Good evening. It's Wednesday, June 10th. I'm Christine Ritchie.
7: And I'm Lisa Amaral. Here's what's making news right now.
28: The FIFA festivities officially kick off in Toronto. A global concert welcomes the beautiful game to this city with crowds of fans at Fort York and the Bentway.
12: Iran shuts down the Strait of Hormuz, retaliating after U.S. airstrikes.
7: New York Regional Police have six people in custody after a man is murdered inside an Aurora home.
12: And a motorcyclist suffers life-threatening injuries after crashing with a vehicle in Brampton today.
0: The Jays lose their finale against the Phillies. The Spurs are putting on a clinic in New York, and the Tempo need overtime to beat the Sun. Sports at 45.
25: TSX lower for a second day. The Dow saw its worst day in months. It dropped by more than 900 points. The NASDAQ down by more than 500. Business at 56.
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2: Time for Rogers Xfinity, internet traffic and weather together on the ones. Here's Brendan Lang.
5: This report is brought to you by Frank Leo. Northbound on the 410 at the 407. The right lane taken up because of a stalled car right now. We also have a problem clearing away on the westbound 401 approaching Port Union in the collectors. No longer seeing an issue here and delays are getting better, but west of Keele in the express, the left lane is still closed down. It's because of a stalled car. And in between that, lots of construction on the westbound 401. The ramp to Port Union and Kingston Road closed. No access to the highway from northbound Port Union. Then at Morningside in the express, the right lane closed. At Morningside in the collectors, it's the two left lanes that are blocked. At Morningside, the transfer to the collectors closed. Then at Nielsen, this transfer to the express is shut down. And now at Brimley, the transfer to the collectors also closed. And approaching Kennedy, that transfer to the express is shut down too. And it looks like at Highway 6 North, construction ongoing, heavy delays from Highway 6 South. Eastbound 401 can't get onto the highway from Mavis here, Ontario Avenue or Yonge. The ramps to and from Bayview and to and from Leslie also closed off. At Avenue in the collectors, the two right lanes are closed down. And then at Yonge in the collectors, the two right lanes closed. This is causing some delays with those two construction areas. The express ramp to the 404 is the left lane blocked. That's for moving maintenance. And then at White's at the express, the left lane is also closed off. Northbound 400 approaching Innisfil Beach Road, the left lane shut down. And at Essa, the left lane also closed. Southbound 400 at Bayfield, the two left lanes blocked. The westbound Essa ramp to the southbound 400 is now off limits. At Innisfil Beach Road, the two left lanes closed. And then at Highway 89, it's the right lane that's blocked. At Rutherford, the two left lanes closed. The ramp to Rutherford closed and no access from eastbound Rutherford or from Bass Pro Mills. The westbound Derry ramp to the northbound 410 is closed off. Also heavy delays north 410 from approaching Williams to Beauverde. And new construction on the eastbound 403 at Winston Churchill. Right lane block. Can't get onto the highway either from Winston Churchill. And the Mayfield ramps to the southbound 410 also closed off. 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With the forecast, meteorologist Jesse Uppel.
12: Breezy winds out of the west through this evening. Very muggy conditions as well. We'll have a right around 20 degrees tonight with mostly cloudy skies and that chance of some scattered showers or even isolated storms. That will continue into early Thursday morning before clearing out for the afternoon. Sun and cloud, very hot and sticky, a high near 30, feeling more like 40. Tonight's low, 20 degrees.
7: In Toronto right now, 24 degrees, feels like 30 with a clear sky. 680 News Time, 10:34.
2: Happening now. It's a perfect evening for an outdoor concert. Two great bands, Bryan Adams and The Beaches, are kicking off the FIFA World Cup festivities at Fort York.
7: Toronto is joining Los Angeles and Mexico City with countdown concerts, with the games beginning in less than 24 hours. 680 Sofia Vavaroutsos joins us from Fort York and the Bentway with the latest.
28: The kickoff concert is a massive show with stages at Fort York and the Bentway, along with LA and Mexico City. These fans are taking it all in.
3: I'm not really like aware of like the soccer whole thing and FIFA thing, but like I think just seeing the whole thing is a good experience.
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28: Canadian rocker Bryan Adams and local band The Beaches are both fan favorites. The concert has road closures in effect until midnight, including Bathurst to Strawn and Fleet Street to Fort York. It's teeing up 2 weeks of festivities. The World Cup and Fan Fest open tomorrow, and Canada's men's national team will play its first ever World Cup game on home soil right here in this city on Friday. At Fort York, I'm Sofia Vavaroutsos.
2: FIFA President Gianni Infantino is in Mexico City on the eve of the 2026 World Cup as the first match will kick off at Azteca Stadium. Infantino says he wants the focus to be on football, even though he knows there are other world events going on, including the war in Iran.
6: And where Iran plays, the stadium will be full, and I hope there will be a positive atmosphere, because this is football. This is about people forgetting for a moment their realities and being able to focus on a match and on a team.
2: Infantino, in his first press conference in 3 years, also admitted that FIFA was powerless to get the U.S. to admit entry to a Somali referee and said people should chill.
7: Well, Iran has announced a full closure of the Strait of Hormuz, including oil tankers and commercial ships, and says anyone attempting to cross will be shot at. It comes after U.S. Central Command forces began launching additional self-defense strikes at around 5:15 this afternoon. CNN analyst Bayrock Ravid has more.
8: What I hear is that, the trigger was in some ways the downing of the U.S. helicopter. But in many other ways, it was a growing frustration that President Trump had over the last 2 weeks by the fact that he gave Iran a proposal on May 29th. The Iranians said, give us 4 or 5 days, we'll get back to you. And it's been 12 days now, and the Iranians haven't gotten back with anything.
7: U.S. President Donald Trump warned earlier that attacks would resume, citing slow progress in negotiations for a deal to end the war.
2: You're listening to All News Radio. It's 10:37. Six people are in police custody after police find a man dead inside an Aurora home. York Regional Police held a news conference this evening and updated media with what they know so far.
9: Today, shortly before 3 p.m., our officers responded to the intersection near Wellington Street East and Walton Road in the town of Aurora for reports of an unknown trouble. When our officers arrived on scene, they located a male that was suffering from significant trauma injuries. He was declared deceased on scene.
2: Police say no charges have been laid so far, but the investigation is in its very early stages, and they're calling it an isolated incident. They're canvassing the area for witnesses or security video. Anyone with information is asked to come forward.
7: Well, a man has been rushed to hospital in life-threatening condition after a crash in Brampton between a motorcycle and a car. Peel police say that it happened near Sandalwood Parkway East and Torbram Road north of Beauvaird just after 5 o'clock. The sedan involved remained at the scene. Right now, northbound Torbram Road is closed for the investigation.
2: Ottawa is moving to ban kids from social media platforms and artificial intelligence chatbots. The Liberal government has now introduced its bill that would force social media platforms to block access for children under the age of 16. But social media platforms would be able to obtain an exemption if they put in place sufficient safeguards. The government says exemptions would not be available to platforms that offer adult content.
7: 680 News Time, 10:38. Well, the TTC says it's tackling antisocial behavior with stepped-up surveillance at more subway stations. 680's Phil Martino with more.
10: TTC Chair Jamal Myers was at Kennedy Station today, where the Subway Assistance Management Program, or SAM for short, has been piloted since April.
11: SAM is a real-time monitoring tool that extends our eyes and ears across the system.
10: Riders can use the Safe TTC app to report safety concerns or suspicious activity directly to the TTC's Transit Control Center, including photos or videos. This TTC rider at Kennedy Station says she's not sure about the idea of taking photos or video of someone breaking the rules on the subway.
13: If there's like fast response time for the app, then that's good.
10: The TTC has also announced it is using data to better deploy special constables. During the FIFA World Cup, it will be deploying drones to manage crowds. I'm Phil Martino.
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5: This report is brought to you by Air Canada Vacation. So lots of construction out there right now, but we'll start with a problem that has cleared up on the northbound 410. At the 407, the right lane, it was blocked because of a stalled vehicle there. But again, that has now cleared. So not seeing any delays in that area on the northbound 410 right now. And the other problem that we're monitoring is on the westbound 401 west of Keelan, the express. The left lane blocked with a stalled car here. MTO on scene, no delays really through that area right now. We'll get to the construction at this point on the westbound 401. The ramp to Kingston Road and Port Union is shut down. The northbound Port Union ramp to the westbound 401 also closed. And then at Morningside, the transfer to the collector's blocked. At Nielsen, this transfer to the express is closed. Then at Brimley, the transfer to the collector's. And approaching Kennedy, the transfer to the express all closed down because of construction. Also at Highway 6 North, you got some construction happening there. Delays from 6 South. Eastbound on the 401 at Mavis and the collector's, the two right lanes, they're now closed down. This is what's causing those delays through that stretch. Can't get onto the highway from Mavis. The ramps to and from here, Ontario, shut down. No access from Avenue Young, and the ramps to and from Bayview and to and from Leslie also closed off. At Young and the Collectors, the two right lanes blocked. You're seeing a delay right now as you do travel through that area. Northbound 404, the ramp to Bloomington closed. The westbound Aurora Road ramp to the northbound 404 also shut down. Southbound on the 404, the ramp to Bloomington is closed off. And Major McKenzie, the two left lanes closed for construction. And now we've got this new issue on the southbound 404 south of Steeles. It looks like the two right lanes are closed off right now. MTO also saying that the eastbound Steeles ramp to the southbound 404 has the two right lanes closed down. So it seems like it's causing a little bit of a delay right now. MTO is on the scene in the area. If you're traveling on the northbound 410 at the 401, the HOV and left lane closed. The westbound Dairy ramp to the northbound 410 shut down as well. Heavy delays approaching Williams to Beauvert. Eastbound QEW approaching Dixie. Two left lanes blocked. Delays from here, Ontario. 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Jesse Uppel.
12: Conditions through this evening with a breezy west wind becoming mostly cloudy overnight with a chance of a few scattered rain showers and isolated thunderstorms. 20 for the low tomorrow. Wet weather diminishes through the morning hours. We're left with a sun cloud mix for the afternoon and very hot and sticky conditions. 30 degrees, humidex near 40. Mostly cloudy with the chance of some scattered showers on Friday morning. Clearing out throughout the day, high near 27, feels more like 34. Tonight's low 20 degrees.
2: Right now we're sitting at 24, feeling like 28 with a few clouds. 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
2: It's 24 degrees, feeling like 28 with a few clouds. Good evening. I'm Christine Ritchie. Glad you could join us. Here are the top stories this hour. Well, happening right now, thousands are leaving the Fort York area after taking in the concert of the year as Bryan Adams and the Beaches officially kicked off FIFA World Cup festivities. There are road closures near the Bentway. And York Regional Police say six people are in custody after police discover a man who was murdered in an Aurora home. Police were called to that home at around 2:45 this afternoon near Wellington Street and Walton Drive. And Iran seals off the Strait of Hormuz following U.S. airstrikes in retaliation for Iran downing an American helicopter yesterday. 680 News Time, 10:46. Now time for sports. 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
0: Yeah, Christine, it was that kind of night for the Blue Jays, a disappointing one and a disappointing return to the mound for Max Scherzer, even as he made history, becoming the 11th pitcher ever to strike out 3,500 hitters. He'd wind up giving up a pair of home runs, including a solo shot to former teammate Bryce Harper and a three-run bomb to Alec Bohm. Five earned runs given up in 3 1/3 and a 7-4 loss to the Phillies. The Blue Jays lose the series. They've got tomorrow off before hosting the Yankees for three starting on Friday. In other AL East action, the Rays beat the last place Red Sox 7-5, finishing the three-game sweep at the Trop, and the Yankees doubled up the Guardians 8-4. Also, the Baltimore Orioles beat up the Mariners 7-2. At Coca-Cola Coliseum, the Toronto Tempo came back to beat the Connecticut Sun 106-102. What a game for Brittany Sykes. She had 38 points and 4 rebounds. She was 13-for-13 from the free throw line. The Tempo improved to 7-5 and 2-1 in the WNBA's in-season tournament. Happening now at Madison Square Garden, it's still all Spurs in Game 4 of the NBA Final. They lead 90-72 with 1:39 left to go in the third quarter. You can watch this game on Sportsnet. And the National Hockey League is moving forward with its investigation into former Leafs head coach Mike Babcock, according to sources. Specifically, they're looking into what conduct led him to resign as head coach of the Columbus Blue Jackets just 2 months after he was hired 3 years ago and before he coached a single game. This comes as the Oilers are reportedly looking to bring him on as their new bench boss. Sports at 15 and 45 past every hour or anytime at sportsnet.ca.
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2: 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It's been 3 years since Autumn Chaganash was last seen in Barrie. While her disappearance remains a mystery, her family isn't giving a hope on finding her. City's Beverly Andrews spoke with members of the Chaganash family and tells us more about the latest updates in her case.
25: Autumn Chaganash's family talks about how funny she is. A laugh her cousin Kim Moore hasn't heard in 3 years.
26: She'd call us every day just to keep up, and we just would be on FaceTime for hours.
25: On the morning of Saturday, June 10th, 2023, 26-year-old Autumn Chaganash left an acquaintance's home in the Letitia Heights area of Barrie, walking with a man towards the lakeshore for the Barrie Air Show. Police say her friend was walking ahead of her and says when he turned around, she was gone. In these videos newly released by investigators, Autumn is seen walking behind the acquaintance on Shelley Lane towards Sunnydale Road. She was then spotted alone heading south on Sunnydale Road.
7: The love Autumn's family has for her has not faded, and they continue to hope she will come home. They are urging anyone with information regarding Saganash's disappearance or whereabouts to contact the Barrie Police or Crime Stoppers.
2: And Barrie Police say the case remains an active and ongoing investigation as they renew their appeal for information. Coming up next, traffic and your forecast.
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5: This report is brought to you by carsforkids.ca. So we've got a few other issues on the major highways right now. Westbound on the 401 west of Keele in the Express, the left lane, it's still blocked with a stalled car. And then approaching Dixie in the Express, you're now going to find the right lane blocked with a stalled vehicle here as well. Police and MTO on scene. Not looking at too much of a delay right now. If you're traveling southbound on the 404 south of Steeles, the two right lanes closed. MTO also saying the eastbound Steeles ramp to the southbound 404 has the two right lanes closed. Now, I don't know if they're talking about this same collision or if it's a different one, but can only find the one on the cameras right now, and it just looks like the two right lanes closed. Doesn't seem like that eastbound Steeles ramp is impacted, but either way, just keep an eye on this as you are traveling southbound on the 404. We'll get to construction on the eastbound 401 at Mavis and the Collectors. The two right lanes closed, and then you're going to find no access to the highway from Mavis. A new problem on the ramp to Dufferin, in the right lane is now blocked because of a stalled car. Construction on the ramps to and from here, Ontario, has them closed down. At Avenue and the Collectors, the two right lanes blocked. The Avenue and Yonge on ramps are closed. The ramps to and from Bayview and to and from Leslie also shut down. Westbound 401, the ramp to Port Union and Kingston Road closed off. The northbound Port Union ramp to the westbound 401 is closed. And then a few transfers are closed down. So at Morningside, the one to the Collectors is blocked. At Nielsen to the Express. At Brimley to the Collectors and approaching Kennedy to the Express. All of those transfers are closed down right now. And at Highway 6 North, there's ongoing road work causing delays from 6 South. Southbound 400 at Bayfield, the two left lanes block. No access to the highway from westbound Essa, eastbound Rutherford or Bass Pro Mills. At Innisfil Beach Road, the two left lanes closed. And at Rutherford, those two left lanes also shut down. The ramp to Rutherford is blocked off as well. Northbound 410, can't get onto the highway from westbound Derry. Eastbound on the 403, no access from Winston Churchill. And the Mayfield on ramps to the southbound 410 also closed down right now. And then westbound on the QEW west of the 427, the two left lanes closed. This is causing delays. And on city streets, Fleet Street remains closed down from Strawn to Fort York Boulevard because of the World Cup concert ongoing today. Ready to get rid of that old or unused car? 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You'll get a maximum tax credit and your car can be picked up as soon as tomorrow. With the forecast, Jesse Uppel.
12: Partly cloudy with a breezy west wind and humid conditions right through this evening. Overnight, we're watching for the chance of some scattered showers or isolated thunderstorms, 20 for the low. Tomorrow, wet weather diminishes throughout the morning, but we're climbing to a high of 30 for the afternoon, feeling close to 40 with sun and cloud. Mostly cloudy with the chance of some scattered showers early Friday morning, clear out and climbing to a high of 27, feels like 34. A little less humid for Saturday, sunshine and a high near 27. Tonight's low, 20.
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2: 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Toy Story's got a friend in Taylor Swift, and a sequel to The Social Network is coming out in the fall. That and more in tonight's entertainment report.
15: Some folks might be a little bit smarter than I am.
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17: That's Taylor Swift duetting with Randy Newman on his Toy Story theme, You've Got a Friend in Me. The two teamed up for the performance Tuesday night at the LA premiere of Toy Story 5.
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17: After The Social Network comes The Social Reckoning. Aaron Sorkin's sequel to the Oscar-winning 2010 film is about the Wall Street Journal's 2021 expose of Facebook and its questionable business practices. It's out October 9th.
20: Sometimes in life, you're the hero. And
17: 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It hits theaters July 10th. Disney is the parent company of ABC News. Chuck Sievertson, ABC News.
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22: Tomorrow, one of the highest scoring Stanley Cup finals in history is down to a best of three. The Hurricanes and Golden Knights are deadlocked at two games each.
28: What a series this has been.
22: He's left his mark throughout this battle.
28: Jordan Stahl's got another.
22: Now Carolina's captain aims for more magic in game five, while Mitch Marner in Vegas look to strike back in Raleigh. One team will move a win away from hockey's ultimate prize. You just have to watch the Stanley Cup final. 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
29: The price for oil bouncing back today after a steep loss yesterday. So it was up by $1.83 to $90.03 a barrel. And those higher oil prices did add to the May inflation reading in the U.S., which was 4.2% compared to a year ago. Prices now rising faster than wages in the U.S. It was a losing day on Wall Street. The Dow saw its worst day since March. It was down 953 points. The S&P down by 119. And the Nasdaq down 509. The Nasdaq, the biggest loser, it was down by about 2%. A tough day for shares in Super Microcomputer. That stock plunged by about 28%. The company is looking to raise $7 billion through a package of equity offerings to pay for AI servers. Now on Bay Street, despite the bounce for oil, the TSX was lower for a second straight day. It was down 260 points, 34,151. Gold futures today closed close to the lowest price since November of 2025, down by almost 4% to $4,100. And the Bank of Canada opting to leave interest rates unchanged for a fifth straight meeting. Governor Tiff Macklem was also asked about the technical recession designation on the economy.
30: The economy is weak, but it is not clearly in recession.
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2: Right now, 24 degrees, feeling like 28 with a few clouds. 680 News Time, 11 o'clock.
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3: Good evening. It is Wednesday, June 10th. I'm Lisa Emerald.
2: And I'm Christy Ritchie. Here's what's making news right now.
3: York Regional Police have six people in custody and the homicide unit is investigating after a man was found dead inside of an Aurora home this afternoon.
4: An 18-year-old now facing first-degree murder charges after an OPP officer was killed in the line of duty in Northern Ontario. The body of Officer Bali set to return to Toronto today.
2: Iran has announced the Strait of Hormuz will be shut down to all vessels after the U.S. sent retaliatory strikes toward the country this afternoon.
3: And thousands of soccer fans attended tonight's countdown to the World Cup concert down at Fort York. We are just hours away from the very first World Cup game of 2026.
6: Max Scherzer makes history, but struggles as the Jays lose to the Phillies, and the Knicks are showing some life, but still trail the Spurs in the fourth quarter of Game 4. Sports at 15.
29: The TSX dropped by more than 200 points. The Dow was down by more than 900. The NASDAQ down by more than 500. Business at 26.
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3: Time for Rogers, Xfinity Internet, traffic and weather together on the ones. Good evening, Ben Davies.
7: Thank you, Lisa. Hello, Christine, and good evening, Toronto. This update is brought to you by the Barrie Air Show. Heavy go on the QEW both directions approaching Dixie. We're becoming very familiar with this during the overnight hours. Lots of construction through there. Eastbound, two left lanes are blocked with construction. So east of Huron, Ontario to Dixie, that's a slow go. If you're on the westbound side of it, two left lanes also blocked, and it is jammed from the 427 to beyond Dixie. Give a lot of time to get through there this evening. Westbound 401 between the sixes, lane restrictions in effect through there. Once again, we're just not sure which ones. So if you're there and you can tell us, we'd appreciate that. Star 680, it is a free call. It is the longest delay that we have on the go right now around the GTA. And we can tell you the delay begins pretty much right at Highway 6 South. Lane restrictions through there. It's going to take you a while to get through as well. Northbound 410, short but heavy volume north of Williams Parkway to beyond Beauvert. Just volume as far as we know. Not aware of any lanes that are blocked through there. And no delay here, but it is a collision. It's on the southbound 404. I heard Brendan talking about this just south of Steeles. Two right lanes are blocked. We've got MTO and a couple of emergency vehicles there to deal with that. Everybody's getting by just fine. Maybe slowing just a little on the way by. Please remember to allow plenty of space on the way through there. And we also had some construction that just got cleared, and that is the westbound Aurora Road ramp to the northbound 404. That ramp was actually closed. They have just reopened. Open that, no trouble at all, getting on the North 404 from westbound Aurora. Catch the snowbirds soaring over Barrie's waterfront June 13th and 14th. Details at barrie.ca/airshow. Your next report is in less than 10 minutes with your forecast now. Meteorologist Jesse Upel.
12: Warm and muggy conditions through this evening with partly cloudy skies, becoming mostly cloudy tonight with a chance of a few scattered rain showers or even isolated thunderstorms. 20 for the low tomorrow. Morning showers possible, even an isolated storm, and then hot and sticky for the afternoon with sun and cloud, a high near 30 and a humidex near 40. Tonight's low, 20 degrees.
2: Right now we're sitting at 24 degrees, feeling like 28 with a few clouds. 680 News Time, 11:03.
3: New York police have arrested six people in connection to a murder in an Aurora home today. Officers were called to the residence near Wellington Street East and Walton Drive at around 2:45 this afternoon, where they found the victim suffering from significant trauma and pronounced him dead at the scene.
2: Police updated media a short time ago and say right now they're collecting all the evidence they can.
8: We're going to be on scene for quite a while. We have our forensics team that's going to be looking into all of the incidents surrounding this, and we're going to be collecting evidence. Residents in the neighborhood can expect our officers to be going door to door looking for any video or anyone that might have any information.
2: Police say no charges have been laid so far.
3: And this afternoon, the body of the OPP officer killed while on duty in Northern Ontario arrived at the coroner's office in North York. On arrival, the hearse was greeted by hundreds of police officers paying their respects. 680's Richard Southern joins us now with what we know about his death and the teenage suspect who has been charged.
4: An 18-year-old now facing first-degree murder charges in connection with the death of Constable Turin Bali, who lost his life in the line of duty. 18-year-old Justin Verono is now facing six charges, including first-degree murder and the dangerous operation of a motor vehicle. The OPP say that the 18-year-old had escaped from a hospital yesterday where he was being assessed under the Mental Health Act. Officers were trying to apprehend him when Constable Bali was struck by a vehicle. The 29-year-old, who had been on the force for 2.5 years, originally from Brampton, and Brampton Mayor Patrick Brown offering some tribute.
1: And he was a special man. He was currently filling a backfill for the OPP in Northern Ontario, taking on difficult police work.
4: Richard Southern, 680 News Radio.
2: 680 News Time, 11:05. Well, Bryan Adams kicked off the FIFA World Cup festivities tonight in Toronto, headlining a star-studded countdown concert designed to launch the biggest tournament in the competition's history. The Canadian rocker was joined by Haitian hitmaker Wyclef Jean and Toronto band The Beaches for a FIFA PAC celebration that unfolded simultaneously with companion concerts in the U.S. and Mexico. The Canadian iteration took place at Toronto's Fort York Historical Site and the Bentway. The concerts aired on FIFA's broadcast and digital platforms, allowing fans around the world to tune in. The tournament begins tomorrow with Canada's first ever Men's World Cup match on home soil, scheduled for Friday against Bosnia.
3: Well, FIFA President Gianni Infantino faced the media for the first time in 3 years on the eve of the first World Cup game. He says demand for tickets has been unprecedented, with over 6 million sold to date.
5: The number of ticket requests we received has been absolutely incredible. And I want to start there as well by thanking all the fans who bought a ticket, who are buying tickets to come to the World Cup.
3: Infantino adds he wants the focus to be on soccer, even though he knows there are other world events going on, including the war in Iran. The first game of the 2026 FIFA World Cup will take place tomorrow at Azteca Stadium between host nation Mexico and South Africa. Well, Iran has announced that they've fully closed the Strait of Hormuz and say anyone attempting to cross it will be shot at. It comes after U.S. Central Command forces began launching additional self-defense strikes around 5:15 p.m. this afternoon, on top of the strikes they launched on Tuesday. Earlier today, U.S. President Trump said negotiations have slowed and that the attacks would continue. CNN analyst Barak Ravid explains how peace talks seem to be stalled.
9: On Tuesday, several hours before the U.S. launched the strikes, the Qatari government, the Qatari mediators, tried to hold a trilateral meeting with U.S. and Iranian diplomats. The Iranians declined to show up. Later that day, the U.S. tried again, 2 hours before the strikes, to get an answer from the Iranians. Do you agree to the proposal? Do you disagree? Do you have amendments? It got no response other than if you attack us, we'll attack you back. And I think that from there, it was a very short road to the U.S. strikes we saw yesterday and the ones we're seeing now.
3: Iranian media is reporting that its air defense systems at a key energy hub have been activated. 680 News Time, 11:08. Well, Ottawa has now introduced new online safety legislation that would ban kids under 16 years old from accessing social media. The Carney government says it comes with exemptions for social media platforms that have put sufficient safeguards in place to protect kids. However, platforms that offer adult content would not be able to obtain an exemption. The bill would also regulate the companies behind AI chatbots by imposing them a duty to act responsibly through measures like crisis intervention protocols. Coming up next, in about 60 seconds, we'll take a look at the gas price update. 680 News Time, 11:09.
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3: 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It's time for Rogers Xfinity Internet traffic and weather together on the ones with Ben Davey.
7: Thanks, Lisa. This report for Don Valley North Toyota. Yeah, 11:11. Well, if you're making a wish, you might wish that the QEW improves because right now it's jam solid both directions approaching Dixie. The westbound delay is not getting any better. We are seeing some improvement on the eastbound QEW, so let's do a deep dive here. If you're on the eastbound QEW approaching Dixie, we've got two left lanes blocked. You're going to hit the brakes just before Cawthra. That is a small improvement from our last report. The bigger delay by far right now is on the westbound side of the QEW. It's a slow go, actually jams.

0: No serious delay through there, however. We do have good news on the East 401 ramp to Dufferin. There was a stalled vehicle there blocking the right lane. That is now clear. And on the westbound 401 approaching Kennedy, the transfers to the express, which were closed, have just reopened. And on the northbound 400, we do have some construction at Highway 88. Two left lanes are blocked through there. Approaching Innisfil Beach Road, two left lanes are blocked. At Essa Road and Barrie, you will find left lane construction. 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Your next report in less than 10 minutes. With your forecast now, here's meteorologist Jesse Upel.
1: It's a warm and humid evening across the GTA. Breezy winds out of the west, becoming mostly cloudy tonight. Watching for that chance of some scattered showers and isolated thunderstorms. 20 for the low tomorrow. Wet weather diminishes through the morning, and then sun and cloud for the afternoon, climbing to a high of 30 degrees, feeling more like 40 for the afternoon. Mostly cloudy with a chance of some scattered showers early Friday morning. Should stay dry for the afternoon, though. A high of 27 feels more like 34. Tonight's low, 20 degrees.
2: Right now in Toronto, 24 degrees, still feeling more like 30, though, with a clear sky. Coming up next in 60 seconds, we'll take a look at your top headlines and sports. 680 News Time, 11:13.
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2: It is 24 degrees, feeling a bit more like 30 with a clear sky. Good evening. I'm Lisa Emerald, and here are the top stories this hour. Well, the homicide unit is investigating after a man was found dead inside of a home in Aurora this afternoon. Officers were called to the residence near Wellington Street and Walton Drive at around 2:45 p.m. They say that they have six people in custody, but no charges have been laid at this time. In the Middle East, Iran says they are shutting down the Strait of Hormuz after the U.S. fired retaliatory shots at the country earlier this evening. The strikes from the U.S. come just one day after Iran shot down an American military helicopter. And the city of Toronto is ready for the FIFA World Cup to kick off. Thousands of soccer fans packed up Fort York this evening for the countdown concert that saw artists like Bryan Adams and The Beaches hit the stage. The first games kick off tomorrow between Mexico and South Africa at 3 p.m. It is now time for sports from Sportsnet 590 The Fan with Asher Roth.
6: Well, Lisa, the Blue Jays dropped the rubber match of their three-game series to the Philadelphia Phillies 7-4 at Rogers Center. Max Scherzer returned from the injured list to allow five runs on five hits in just 3 1/3 innings. That included a pair of home runs, but he says he feels better than he did before he went on the injured list.
7: Definitely took my cap to him and grinded me down and, you know, made a mistake and paid with a three-run homer. So obviously from the result start, you know, that's going to be frustrating. But from the physical side, I'm actually very encouraged where I'm at.
6: Jays are back at it Friday when they host the division rival New York Yankees. Happening now at Madison Square Garden, don't look now, but it's a four-point game. The San Antonio Spurs, who led by 26 points at the half, are now clinging to a 99-95 lead over the New York Knicks. Victor Wembanyama has 22 points to lead the Spurs, but OG Anunoby and Jalen Brunson have 31 points apiece for the Knicks. So can they complete the comeback? We shall see. 4.5 minutes left to go in the fourth quarter. You can watch this one on Sportsnet. The Toronto Tempo are now 7-5 on the season and 2-1 in the WNBA's in-season tournament. They came back to beat the Connecticut Sun 106-102 in overtime. Brittany Sykes had a game-high 38 points. points for Toronto. No hockey tonight. The Stanley Cup final resumes tomorrow in Raleigh. It's now a best of three in a series that's seen the two teams come

0: combined for 33 goals in the first four games. And Canadian tennis star Vicky Mboko was forced to retire from her second round match at the Queen's Club against Karolina Pliskova after slipping behind the baseline of the grass court and injuring her knee. Mboko has been partnering with the legendary Serena Williams in the doubles draw, winning the 44-year-old's first professional match in nearly 4 years on Tuesday. But that run could now be in jeopardy. The two of them are scheduled to play a quarterfinal match tomorrow, but it's not clear whether or not Mboko will be able to go. Sports at 15 and 45 past every hour or anytime at sportsnet.ca.
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3: Microsoft co-founder Bill Gates appeared on Capitol Hill in the U.S. today to testify before the House Oversight Committee about his connection to Jeffrey Epstein. He told the press he had regrets. ABC Chief Justice correspondent Pierre Thomas has the story from Washington, D.C.
4: Microsoft co-founder Bill Gates on Capitol Hill.
5: I hope my testimony is helpful.
4: To answer questions in a closed hearing about his relationship with convicted sex offender Jeffrey Epstein, Gates admitting to lawmakers it was a grave error in judgment to not look into Epstein's background more fully.
3: The tech billionaire noted that he was at the Capitol voluntarily. Well, BC Premier David Eby is calling U.S. President Donald Trump's comments about not renewing CUSMA lame. It comes after Trump said today the U.S. doesn't, quote, need anything that Canada has or needs any goods from Mexico. Eby says the statement is a bit bizarre, given that the three countries are now in talks on the Canada-U.S.-Mexico agreement on trade. If the July 1st deadline for renewal passes, CUSMA stays in place, subject to an annual rolling review for up to 10 years. Coming up next in 60 seconds, your traffic and weather together, 680 News Time, 1120.
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8: Thank you, Lisa. This report for CapitalDirect.ca. A couple of issues have just cleared, so let's start with those. Westbound 401, west of Keele in the Express. We have the left lane blocked with a stalled vehicle. MTO letting us know that that is now clear. All lanes are open. And then on the west 401 approaching Dixie in the Express, the stalled vehicle blocking the right lane there is now gone. Now, our biggest delay of the night by far is on the westbound 401 between the sixes. So this is west of Milton. At Highway 6 North, you've got all three lanes blocked with planned construction. Only the right shoulder is open, so get over to the right as quickly as you can. And then once you get there, eventually you're going to be moved over to the shoulder to pass this construction area. It's pretty backed up right now, so it's going to take you a while to get through. Again, only the right shoulder is open through there, and it's backed up to maybe about a half a kilometer past the exit for Highway 6 South. Once you get past 6 North, that westbound 401 will open up for you quite nicely. We do have have a another issue that just cleared on the southbound 404. It was that problem south of Steeles. There was a crash there blocking two right lanes. That's gone. All lanes are now open. If you're on the northbound 410, still a pretty heavy go. We're looking at volume right now approaching Beauverde. Looks like that's just volume, not aware of any lanes blocked through there. So it's a short delay, but it's definitely a heavy one. On the southbound 410 at Mayfield, we have right lane construction, and both Mayfield ramps to the southbound 410 are closed for construction as well. Take a little, pay a little. 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Your next report is at 11:31. Now with the extended forecast, here's meteorologist Jesse Upel.
9: Breezy winds out of the west through this evening. Very muggy conditions as well. 20 for the low and the chance of a few spotty showers overnight, and that risk of an isolated storm. That will diminish through tomorrow morning. We have sun and cloud for the afternoon, climbing to a high of 30. Humidex values pushing the low 40, so very sticky conditions. Humidity sticks around for Friday, but just not as bad. 27 for the high, feels like 34. Chances of morning showers on Friday, but should stay dry for the afternoon. Sunshine, less humid for Saturday. Saturday 27, and then back to seasonal for Sunday, a high near 24 degrees. Tonight's low 20.
3: Right now in Toronto, it's 23 degrees, feels a bit more like 28 with a clear sky. 680 News Time, 11:24.
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3: Well, Max Scherzer struggled in his return to the Blue Jays rotation as the Jays lost the game and the series to the Phillies. 680's Asher Roth joins us with more.
0: Max Scherzer became the 11th MLB pitcher to reach the 3,500 strikeout plateau just one batter into the game. He'd give up a home run to former teammate Bryce Harper just two batters later and would fail to make it out of the fourth inning in a 7-4 loss. Jays manager John Schneider says he doesn't want to overreact to Scherzer's struggles after more than a month on the injured list.
15: I think he's earned that. I think that it's the reason why we signed him back. And you don't want to make any knee-jerk reactions after an outing after a month plus off.
0: But Sportsnet analyst Kevin Pillar doesn't think the future Hall of Famer's leash will be very long.
16: I would imagine somewhere around that Bieber time, they're going to have a tough decision to make.
0: The Jays get Thursday off before hosting the red-hot Yankees for the weekend. From the Sports Center, I'm Asher Roth.
3: Well, we are now just a day away from Canada playing a World Cup game on home soil. 680's Alex Sixero with more.
17: The expectation is that 20-year-old center back Luke de Fougerolle will get the start for Friday's opener with Bosnia.
18: It's been kind of my dream for the last 8 years or so, kind of trying to get to this point. And now we're so close, it's kind of like just trying to get my head around it. But no, I'm ready to go, and I'm excited for what's to come as well. And yeah, I just can't wait to get started.
17: De Fougerolle will likely be subbing in for the injured Moise Bombido as Canada looks to open the World Cup with 3 points. And playing right beside de Fougerolle will be Ajax native Derek Cornelius.
19: We have a goal at hand, you know. We don't want to get carried away with the emotions of the stage, with it being the first World Cup on home soil. You know, we're very focused. We know that we have goals that we need to achieve. So I think the team is aware of the opportunity that we have.
17: Canada held a lighter training session at Downsview Park, but midfielder Ishmael Kone was absent for undisclosed reasons. Mexico, South Africa will open the World Cup tomorrow afternoon. From the Sports Center, I'm Alex Sixero.
20: Wow. 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
1: Hey, it's Eva Fragiscados here to go on and on about how much fun my girlfriends and I had at the hit musical Anne Juliet. I mean, this show has it all. 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
2: Bank of Canada Governor Tiff Macklem says monetary policy will need to be nimble going forward. For a fifth straight meeting, the bank left interest rates unchanged at 2.25%. Macklem says economic weakness combined with rising inflation creates a dilemma for monetary policy. And he was also asked point blank if Canada is in a recession. He says no.
5: You know, economists typically define a recession as a significant broad-based decline in economic activity that lasts for more than one quarter. As I said, based on the data we've got, based on that definition, the economy is, it's weak, but it's not clearly in recession.
2: Bay Street lower for a second straight day. It was down 260 points, 34,151, a pullback of 0.7%. The biggest weight today, shares in Agnico Eagle dropped by 4.7%. Gold futures today down almost 4% on the day to $4,100. Silver was down 2.6% to $64 the ounce. And then oil jumped by $1.83 to $90.03 a barrel.
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1: Good evening. It's Wednesday, June 10th. I'm Christine Ritchie.
3: And I'm Lisa Emeral. Here's what's making news right now.
1: York Regional Police say six people are in custody tonight after a body was discovered inside an Aurora home this afternoon.
3: Thousands kicked off FIFA World Cup festivities at Fort York tonight, with the games beginning tomorrow.
1: Iran completely shuts down the Strait of Hormuz in retaliation for U.S. airstrikes after an American helicopter was shot down.
26: A teenager now facing first-degree murder charges in connection with the death of an OPP officer in Northern Ontario.
0: Max Scherzer makes history, but struggles as the Jays lose to the Phillies, and the Knicks are showing some life, but still trail the Spurs in the fourth quarter of Game 4. Sports at 15.
2: Sharp declines in the U.S., with the Dow dropping by more than 900 points, the NASDAQ down by more than 500, and the TSX lower for a second day. Business at 56.
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1: Time for Rogers Xfinity, internet traffic and weather together on the ones. Here's Ben Davey.
27: Thank you, Christine. This report for Lexus of Barrie. They have just closed. The collectors on the eastbound 401 at Avenue Road had a feeling they would. So that means right now, no access to the eastbound 401 from Mavis back in Mississauga. And then Avenue, Young, Bayview, and Leslie. All of those on and off ramps are shut down. Well, I guess you can get off the eastbound 401 at Avenue Road. But the three ramps beyond that are definitely closed. And all of those on ramps are shut down because the collectors are closed on the eastbound 401 through that. So we'll keep an eye on that for you as we head through the evening. We do have heavy volume as well on the eastbound side of the 401 between Warden and Kennedy. Looks like most of it is in the express through there, although the collectors are moving slower than usual as well. We do have some construction on the East 401 at Warden and the Express. Two right lanes are blocked. And then at White's Road, we do have in the Express, just the left lane is blocked, but I'm not seeing much of a delay through there at all right now. We do have heavy volume both directions on the QEW approaching Dixie again this evening, where construction has two left lanes blocked each way. So if you're on the westbound side, it's a slow go approaching the 427 until you clear Dixie. On the eastbound side, not quite as bad, but a stop and go from approaching Cawthra to Dixie. Two left lanes blocked both ways. On the westbound 401 at Highway 6 North, all three lanes are blocked with construction. There's road resurfacing happening through there. You're going to be forced onto the shoulder, and it's a heavy go right now for probably, looks like at least a kilometer or so between the sixes. Once you clear the exit for Highway 6 North, that gradually will improve. The eastbound Finch ramp to the northbound 404 is closed for construction. If you're on the northbound 404, the ramp to Bloomington is closed. North of Bloomington, we've got the far right lane taken out, long-term bridge construction through there. Eastbound Aurora Road ramp to the northbound 404 also closed, and the north 404 ramp to Mulock has just the right lane blocked with construction. 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Your next report in less than 10 minutes with the forecast now. Meteorologist Jesse Upel.
4: Breezy winds out of the west through this evening. Very muggy conditions as well. We'll have a right around 20 degrees tonight with mostly cloudy skies and that chance of some scattered showers or even isolated storms. That will continue into early Thursday morning before clearing out for the afternoon. Sun and cloud, very hot and sticky, a high near 30, feeling more like 40. Tonight's low, 20 degrees.
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6: A man is dead and six people are in police custody. York Regional Police say they were called to a home in Aurora at around 2:45 this afternoon near Wellington Street and Walton Drive. It's unclear what happened, but investigators say the victim was found with significant trauma and was pronounced dead at the scene.
3: Police updated the media this evening saying it is a very busy area and they're convinced someone saw something.
7: We know there's a lot of cars that are traveling by and a lot of people that are walking on foot. And we are making an appeal to anyone that was in the area around 2:45 p.m. this afternoon to please reach out to our investigators if they saw anything suspicious, if they have any dash cam that they can share with us.
3: Police are calling it an isolated incident and no charges have been laid.
6: You're listening to All News Radio. It's 11:35. Iran now says it's shutting down the Strait of Hormuz to all vessels, including oil tankers and commercial ships, after another round of strikes from the U.S. Iran's top joint military command says that any vessel that attempts passage will be shot at. CNN's Zach Cohen has more from U.S. Central Command.
8: Framing them once again as defensive in nature, and in response to Iran's, quote, unwarranted and continued aggression. Again, this is something we've heard the president himself talking about earlier today, saying that U.S. Central Command would be conducting additional military strikes against Iran. We heard Defense Secretary Pete Hegseth also saying earlier that U.S. Central Command would be, quote, very busy tonight. And it does seem like that activity has started.
6: And these additional strikes for the second day in a row are straining negotiations. A Qatari delegation had traveled to Iran today to meet with Iranian negotiators in an effort to bridge the remaining gaps. Stay with 680 News Radio for more on this developing story.
3: 680 News Time, 11:36. Well, Toronto launched its FIFA World Cup celebrations in grand fashion tonight as Bryan Adams took center stage at a high-profile countdown concert marking the eve of the tournament. The Canadian music icon shared the stage with Haitian star Wyclef Jean and Toronto rock group The Beaches during the FIFA-sanctioned event, which was held in conjunction with similar celebrations across the United States and Mexico. The festivities were hosted at Fort York and the Bentway, drawing fans to a night of live music and World Cup anticipation. The show was broadcast across FIFA's television and digital channels. World Cup action gets underway tomorrow.
6: And the first World Cup match goes tomorrow in Mexico City between Mexico and South Africa at Azteca Stadium. The president of FIFA is there, and in a news conference, he spoke about ticket sales to this global event. He says over 6 million tickets have been sold to date. He also addressed the prices.
9: We put these tickets on sale. They go on the secondary market, which is absolutely legal here, and they are sold for a much higher price. This certainly shows that the prices were accurate in terms of the way they have been determined.
6: Infantino says the World Cup is an opportunity for people to focus on the game, even though he knows there are other world events going on, including the war in Iran. An estimated 6 billion people are expected to watch the World Cup.
3: 680 News Time, 11:37. Well, the body of a young OPP officer has been brought home to the GTA as we learn more about the teenage suspect who investigators say intentionally killed him. 680's Richard Southern joins us with the very latest.
26: It's an 18-year-old now facing first-degree murder charges in connection with the death of Constable Turin Bali, who was killed in the line of duty on Tuesday. The OPP say Justin Verono is facing 6 charges, including first-degree murder. The force said he escaped from a hospital yesterday where he was being assessed under the Mental Health Act. Constable Bali attempted to apprehend him when he was struck and killed by a vehicle. The 29-year-old constable was originally from Brampton, and Brampton Mayor Patrick Brown offering up some tribute.
10: Here's a young man who signed up to protect others, that signed up for a career where he runs towards dangers, to danger where others have the luxury of running away from danger. And he was a special man.
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6: Canadian actor Tyler Mane, best known for his work in movies like X-Men, Deadpool, and Wolverine, and Halloween, has announced that he's been diagnosed with breast cancer. He made the announcement in an Instagram post today.
11: I have some bad news. I start chemo today. 1 in 750 men will be diagnosed with breast cancer in their lifetime, and I'm one of them.
6: Mane says breast cancer in men is rarely talked about, so it tends to only be diagnosed in later stages. He credits his wife for his relatively early diagnosis, since she pushed him to get a lump removed. Coming up in 30 seconds, a check on your gas prices. 680 News Time, 11:39.
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6: 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Coming up in 60, traffic and your forecast. 680 News Time, 11:40.
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0: 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Time for Rogers Xfinity, internet traffic and weather together on the ones. Here's Ben Davey.
1: All right, Christine, this update for Canadian Tire. Lots going on. We got the collectors fully closed now on the eastbound 401 from Avenue Road to probably east of Bayview. We'll see if they push that a little bit further this evening, but for now, no access to the eastbound 401 from Avenue Young, Bayview, or Leslie. All of those on-ramps are closed, and you can't get off the eastbound 401 at Young, Bayview, or Leslie either. Now, the express ramp to the northbound 404 has some moving maintenance through the left lane, so just watch out for that. We're not seeing any delay there, though. Eastbound 401 at Warden in the express, two right lanes blocked with construction. I took a look at that, and I did see some a little bit of a volume delay through there. If you stick with the collectors, you could definitely avoid that. Right now, it's slow in the express from approaching Warden to just past Kennedy. Once you get past that, the eastbound 401 is in pretty good shape. A couple of westbound 401 issues on the go. So approaching Jane and the transfers to the collectors, we've got a stalled vehicle there blocking the right lane. No huge delay, but just watch out for that. And then we do have a huge delay on the westbound 401 at Highway 6 North. All three lanes are closed. So you're using the shoulder to get past this construction area. Sooner you can get over to the far right lane, definitely the better, but it's going to take you a while to get through there. Right now it's jammed solid between the sixes from Highway 6 South to Highway 6 North. Once you clear 6 North, the westbound 401 will open up nicely. Northbound 400 at 88, we got two left lanes blocked with construction there. Approaching Innisfil Beach Road, two left lanes blocked. Then Odessa Road and Barrie, we've got the far left lane blocked with construction. Eastbound Finch ramp to the northbound 404 just reopened. If you're on the northbound 404, the ramp to Bloomington is closed though. And then north of Bloomington, we do have that far right lane blocked for bridge construction. That's a long-term project. The eastbound Aurora Road ramp to the northbound 404 remains closed, and the ramp to Mulock has right lane construction. And a quick check on the QEW at Dixie. No improvement. It's jammed. Eastbound and westbound. So if you're coming at it from the westbound side, just at the 427 ramps, it's brake lights from there to Dixie because we've got two left lanes blocked with construction. On the eastbound side, really not much better. Approaching Cawthra, it's solid from there all the way to Dixie as well. Two left lanes are also blocked that direction. When kids play, they win. 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Your next report in less than 10 minutes with your forecast, meteorologist Jesse Upel.
2: Muggy conditions through this evening with a breezy west wind becoming mostly cloudy overnight with a chance of a few scattered rain showers and isolated thunderstorms. 20 for the low. Tomorrow, wet weather diminishes through the morning hours. We're left with a sun-cloud mix for the afternoon and very hot and sticky conditions. 30 degrees, humidex near 40. Mostly cloudy with the chance of some scattered showers on Friday morning. Clearing out throughout the day, a high near 27 feels more like 34. Tonight's low, 20 degrees.
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0: It's 24 degrees, feeling like 28 with a few clouds. Good evening, I'm Christine Ritchie. Glad you're here tonight. Hope you're well. Here are the top stories this hour. Well, York Regional Police say six people are in custody tonight after they found a man dead inside an Aurora home. Police say he suffered significant trauma. It happened at a home near Wellington Street East and Walton Drive at around 2:45 this afternoon. And Iran closes the Strait of Hormuz, warning that any vessel attempting passage Passage will be attacked. The closure comes in retaliation for U.S. airstrikes after Iran downed an American helicopter. And thousands of soccer fans took to Fort York tonight to kick off FIFA World Cup festivities with a concert headlined by Bryan Adams and Toronto's The Beaches. The celebration unfolded simultaneously with companion concerts in Los Angeles and Mexico. The games begin tomorrow. 680 News Time, 11:46. Now time for sports. 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
6: Christina, magical game at Madison Square Garden tonight between the New York Knicks and San Antonio Spurs. The Spurs had a 27-point lead at the half, built that lead up to 29 points in the second half, and they had a 20-point lead 2.5 minutes into the fourth quarter. But the Knicks would storm back and had the chance to take the lead, inbounding the ball with 5.6 seconds left on the clock.
8: Brunson gets it, fires up a three. Shot no good. The tip, it's gone! It's gone! It's gone! With 1.2 remaining, Knicks take the lead. OG Anunoby, and it's 107-106.
6: Yes, OG Anunoby, the former Raptor, flying in to tip in the rebound off the Brunson miss. He had 33 points. Brunson had 36. Knicks somehow win it 107-106 to take a 3-2 lead in the series. They can win their first NBA title in over 50 years with a win Saturday in San Antonio. In the WNBA, the Toronto Tempo beat the Connecticut Sun 106-102 in overtime. Brittany Sykes had a game-high 38 points. Marina Mabry added 21. Toronto improves to 2-1 in the WNBA's in-season tournament. Not an ideal return for Max Scherzer for the Jays. He struck out the first two batters he faced, including the 3,500th of his career, but he'd then go on to allow 5 runs on 5 hits with 3 walks and 4 strikeouts. In just 3 1/3 innings, Jays would lose 7-4. They have tomorrow off and host the Yankees Friday for the first of three. Sports at 15 and 45 past every hour or anytime at sportsnet.ca.
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0: 680 News Time, 11:49. The TTC says it's tackling antisocial behavior with stepped-up surveillance at more subway stations. 680's Phil Martino has the details.
3: The Subway Assistance Management Program, or SAM for short, has been piloted at Kennedy Station, one of the busiest transit hubs in the city, since April. TTC Chair Jamal Myers says their officers can't be everywhere. SAM helps bridge the gap. Riders can use the Safe TTC app to report safety concerns or suspicious activity directly to the TTC's Transit Control Center, and they can include photos or videos.
11: Using TTC's camera and PA system, transit control staff can now spot antisocial behavior like smoking or unsafe behavior like loitering or vandalism.
3: This TTC rider at Kennedy Station says he has not downloaded the Safe TTC app, but he supports the initiative.
12: Yeah, it makes safer, like especially like line 2 and line 1.
3: I'm Phil Martino.
0: A recall at Honda is affecting more than 130,000 cars in Canada. The automaker says rear suspension components may fail and cause drivers to lose control. There have been no reports of an injury or death related to the problem, and Honda says it will contact registered owners of all affected vehicles by mail starting in July, or you can go to their website at honda.ca/recall to find out if your car is impacted. And coming up next, Taste of Little League kicks off this week. We'll have all the details. And up next, traffic and your forecast.
13: 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We'll respond to your concerns and send you information on the council and its codes.
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0: 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Here's Ben Davey.
1: Thanks for seeing this report for Aero Furniture. Well, the eastbound 401 may start to get very slow. We've got the collector shut down from Avenue Road, just east of Avenue Road to east of Bayview. So everybody's being forced into the express through there. And now we have some construction on the eastbound 401 at Warden. So in the express, two right lanes are blocked, and now they've blocked the left lane of the collectors as well. Just checking that very quickly, I can see a very heavy volume right now on the eastbound side of the 401 from approaching Birchmount to just past Kennedy. From there, not too bad the rest of the way through Pickering and into Durham region. It seems like it's a problem-free drive for now. Westbound 401 at Westney, you've got two left lanes blocked with construction. The ramp to Port Union and Kingston Road is closed. Northbound Port Union ramp to the westbound 401 also shut down. Then some construction through Scarborough on the westbound side at Morningside in the express. Right lane is blocked and the collectors, two left lanes are blocked. At Morningside, the transfers to the collectors are closed. At Nielsen, the transfers to the express are closed. And then at Brimley, the transfers to the collectors are closed. No problems the rest of the way across Toronto. But then once you get west of Milton on that westbound 401, you got that big delay between the sixes. All three lanes are blocked tonight. So you're going to have to use just the right shoulder to get past this construction area. There are crews on scene. The sooner you can get over to that right lane, the better, so that you're ready to squeeze over to that shoulder when you reach that point. Once you clear the ramp for Highway 6 North, that westbound 401 is in really good shape. If you're on the northbound 404, the ramp to Bloomington is closed. North of Bloomington, far right lane taken out with bridge construction. Eastbound Aurora Road ramp to the northbound 404 still closed for construction, and the ramp to Mulock has right lane construction. Southbound 400 with lots of construction as well, but at Highway 89, we had the right lane blocked with construction. That is now clear. Once you hit Rutherford Road and Vaughan, though, some construction on that southbound side. Two left lanes are blocked, and the ramp to Rutherford Road is closed. 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Your next report tomorrow morning at 12:01 with your forecast now meteorologist Jesse Uffel.
2: Muggy conditions through this evening with a breezy west wind becoming mostly cloudy overnight with a chance of a few scattered rain showers and isolated thunderstorms. 20 for the low. Tomorrow, wet weather diminishes through the morning hours. We're left with a sun cloud mix for the afternoon and very hot and sticky conditions. 30 degrees, humidex near 40. Mostly cloudy with the chance of some scattered showers on Friday morning. Clearing out throughout the day, a high near 27 feels more like 34. Tonight's low, 20 degrees.
0: Right now, sitting at 24, feeling like 28 with a few clouds.
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0: 680 News Time, 11:55. It isn't just high-end sound systems or flashy rims that car thieves are targeting in 2026. They're also going after your airbags.
19: Some vehicles are more likely than others to be hit by airbag thieves. The Honda Civic and Honda Accord are common targets. Police suggest parking in the garage when you can and using an old-school steering wheel lock that covers the airbag compartment.
20: Kind of going back to the 90s for me, but if that's what's going to keep it from happening again, then happily do that.
19: Tim Stolinga found that his car had been burglarized as he was about to drive to his father's funeral. Jim Ryan, ABC News.
0: Hi. That just makes you so sad to hear these stories. Ah, well, here's something to cheer you up. The Taste of Little Italy will shut down a large portion of College Street this weekend, but the food is always worth it. Toronto police say College will be closed from Shaw to Bathurst beginning at 10 a.m. on Friday. The three-day street festival kicks off at 3 p.m. on Friday. The event is expected to attract about 500,000 visitors to the city this weekend, and College Street will reopen to traffic on Monday at 3 in the morning. Your Market Minute up next.
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25: Our economy is weak, but it's not in a recession. That comment today from the Bank of Canada governor, while our central bank opted to leave interest rates unchanged. Tiff Macklem also says inflation is a concern and policy will need to be nimble.
26: If the United States imposes significant new trade restrictions on Canada, we may need to cut the policy rate further to support economic growth. Alternatively, if the conflict in the Middle East continues and higher energy prices start leading to ongoing generalized inflation, monetary policy may have more work to do.
25: The price for oil was higher again today, up by $1.83 to $90.03 a barrel. Energy stocks did move higher on Bay Street. The TSX was lower for a second day, down 260 points, 34,151. That's close to its lowest level in about a month. Shares in AppAttack started trading on Bay Street today in the largest IPO in Canada since 2021. At the end of the day, the stock jumped by 12.5% to settle at $27 a share. The IPO price for the Canadian generic drug maker was $24 a share. On Wall Street, losses across the board and steep ones at that. The NASDAQ, the worst performer, it was down 509, a pullback of almost 2%. The S&P was down 119, and the Dow was down 953. The May inflation reading in the U.S., 4.2%, compared to a year ago, a third straight monthly increase. At the Business Center, I'm Chris McCusker.
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0: At Pearson right now, 24 degrees, feeling like 28 with a few clouds. 680 News Time, 12 midnight.
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35: Good morning. It is Thursday, June 11th. I'm Lisa Emerald.
0: I'm Christine Ritchie. Here's what's making news right now.
35: The homicide unit is investigating after a man was found dead inside of a home in Aurora on Wednesday. Police say they have six people in custody.
1: tributes rolling in for an OPP constable killed in the line of duty.
2: Describe him as a hero in life.
1: How an 18-year-old is now charged with first-degree murder in connection with the death.
0: Iran has closed off the Strait of Hormuz after the U.S. sent retaliatory strikes their way. On Tuesday, Iran shot down an American helicopter.
35: Today is the day the very first game of the 2026 FIFA World Cup gets underway in under 24 hours. How soccer fans in Toronto celebrated the countdown last night, coming up.
3: The Knicks pull off a wild comeback to take Game 4 against the Spurs. The Tempo beat Connecticut in OT, and the Jays drop their finale against the Phillies. Sports at 15.
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35: It is time for Rogers Xfinity Internet traffic and weather together on the ones with Ben Davey.
5: Good morning, Lisa. This report brought to you by Loblaws. They have just shut down the eastbound 401 express ramp to the 404 DVP, and that includes going northbound or southbound. So keep that in mind. That's just the latest in a whole slew of lane closures here on the eastbound side of the 401. So let's run through them. We'll go all the way back to Mississauga at Mavis on the eastbound 401 and the collectors. Two right lanes are blocked. Both Mavis ramps to the eastbound 401 are closed. The ramps to and from here, Ontario, are closed. Then the southbound Keele ramp to the eastbound 401 has a stalled vehicle blocking the right lane. At Avenue Road, they have shut down the collectors completely on the eastbound 401, so that means you can't get on the eastbound 401 from Avenue, Yonge, Bayview, or Leslie, and you can't get off the eastbound 401 from Yonge, Bayview, or Leslie either. As I mentioned, the express ramp to the 404 DVP is shut down. At Warden in the express, two right lanes are blocked with construction. At Warden in the collectors, we've got one left lane blocked. So we take a quick look at that, and we can see that on the eastbound 401 from beyond Warden to beyond Kennedy, it's jammed pretty solid right now through the express. You're much better off with the collectors. That traffic is moving pretty slowly too from Birchmount to Kennedy, but not nearly as bad. If you can get over to the collectors, definitely do so. Eastbound 401 at White's in the express has left lane construction. On the westbound 401 at Westney, we've got two left lanes blocked with construction, and then the ramp to Port Union and Kingston Road closed, and the northbound Port Union ramp to the westbound 401 closed as well. West of Milton, you should know that on the westbound 401 at Highway 6 North, we have all three lanes blocked, but it's not completely closed. They're letting traffic get by using the right shoulder only. This is all due to planned construction, but there's a huge volume delay through there right now, so it's between the sixes. Give yourself a lot of time to get from 6 South to 6 North. We're also starting to see a delay now on the northbound 400, right around Innisfil Beach Road. Actually, before that, right between 88 and 89. It is starting to get slow on that northbound 400, and this is construction related as well. At 88, two left lanes are blocked. At Innisfil Beach Road, two left lanes are blocked. And then at Essa Road and Barrie, construction is blocking the left lane. 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With your forecast now, it's Chief Meteorologist Natasha Ramsahai.
6: Early this morning, we've got some isolated showers and risk of thunderstorms up until about 9:10 a.m. this morning. After that, we are dry for the rest of the day. It's a hot one, 30 degrees with a humidex near 40, but lots of sunshine and a very high UV index as well. Today's high, 30 degrees.
0: Right now, 24 degrees, feeling like 28 with a few clouds. 680 News Time, 1204.
35: Six people are in police custody after officers found a man dead inside an Aurora home. York Police held a news conference on Wednesday evening and updated media with what they know so far.
8: Today, shortly before 3 p.m., our officers responded to the intersection near Wellington Street East and Walton Road in the town of Aurora for reports of an unknown trouble. When our officers arrived on scene, they located a male that was suffering from significant trauma injuries. He was declared deceased on scene.
0: Police say no charges have been laid so far, but the investigation is in its very early stages, and they're calling it an isolated incident. They're also canvassing the area for witnesses or security video. Anyone with information is asked to come forward.
35: Well, it was a somber day for OPP officers and their families as a hearse carried the body of a fellow officer from Northern Ontario to Toronto. Tehran Bali was killed in the line of duty on Tuesday. 680's Richard Southern has more on murder charges now facing a teenager.
1: An 18-year-old now charged with first-degree murder in connection with the death of Constable Turin Bali, who lost his life in the line of duty Tuesday. Charged with six offenses, including first-degree murder, is 18-year-old Justin Verona. The OPP alleged that the 18-year-old was behind the wheel of a vehicle that struck and killed the constable on Tuesday as officers were trying to capture him. He allegedly escaped from a hospital where he was being assessed under the Mental Health Act. The 29-year-old Constable Bali was originally from Brampton, and Brampton Mayor Patrick Brown sharing a few words.
2: We describe him as a hero in life, put others first. And so, you know, we are struggling today with this news as a community. You know, words seem so meaningless when you try to express the severity of this loss.
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0: 680 News Time, 12:06. Iran has announced a full closure of the Strait of Hormuz, including oil tankers and commercial ships, and says anyone attempting to cross will be shot at. It comes after U.S. Central Command forces began launching additional self-defense strikes at around 5:15 on Wednesday. CNN analyst Barak Ravid has more.
4: What I hear is that, the trigger was in some ways the the downing of the U.S. helicopter, but in many other ways, it was a growing frustration that President Trump had over the last 2 weeks by the fact that he gave Iran a proposal on May 29th. The Iranians said, give us 4 or 5 days, we'll get back to you. And it's been 12 days now, and the Iranians haven't gotten back with anything.
0: U.S. President Donald Trump warned earlier that attacks would resume, citing slow progress in negotiations for a deal to end the war.
35: 680 News Time, 12:07. While Bryan Adams helped kick off FIFA World Cup celebrations in Toronto on Wednesday night, headlining a countdown concert at Fort York and the Bentway. The event, which also featured Wyclef Jean and the Beaches, was part of a FIFA-backed series of concerts held across Canada, the U.S., and Mexico ahead of the tournament's opening today. The show was broadcast across FIFA's television and digital channels. Canada will play its first ever men's World Cup match on home soil when it faces Bosnia on Friday.
0: And FIFA President Gianni Infantino is in Mexico City ahead of the first match, which is set to kick off at Azteca Stadium later today. Infantino says he wants the focus to be on football, even though he knows there are other world events going on, including the war in Iran.
9: And when Iran plays, the stadium will be full, and I hope there will be a positive atmosphere, because this is football. This is about people forgetting for a moment their realities and being able to focus on a match and on a team.
0: Infantino, in his first press conference in 3 years, also admitted that FIFA was powerless to get the U.S. to admit entry to a Somali referee and said people should chill.
35: 680 News Time, 12:08. Well, Ottawa is moving to ban kids from social media platforms and artificial intelligence chatbots. The Liberal government has now introduced its bill that would force social media platforms to block access for children under 16, but social media platforms would be able to obtain an exemption if they put in place sufficient safeguards. The government says exemptions would not be available to platforms that offer adult content. Coming up next in 30 seconds, we'll take a look at the gas price update.
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0: Now the News Radio Toronto gas price update. EnPro says the price dropped 3 cents at midnight to $1.689 a liter at most GTA stations. Coming up next, traffic and weather together.
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0: 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It is time for Rogers Xfinity Internet. Traffic and weather together on the ones. Here's Ben Davey.
3: Thank you, Lisa. This report is brought to you by the Distillery District. Let's take a look at the northbound 410 because we're seeing some really heavy volume now approaching Beauvais to just north of it. So it starts on the north 410 at the 401 where we have the HOV and left lane block with construction. The westbound Derry ramp to the northbound 410 is closed. At Beauvais on the north 410, you've got right lane construction and both Beauvais ramps to the north 410 are closed, as are both Sandalwood ramps on the north 410 at Sandalwood. Construction is blocking the right lane. Checking the southbound 410, not quite as bad, but at Mayfield, we do have right lane construction. Traffic slowing just a little bit through there. Both Mayfield ramps to the southbound 410 closed for construction as well. QEW, very busy. Both directions approaching Dixie. So on the eastbound side at Dorval, you got right lane construction and the northbound Dorval ramp to the east QEW closed for construction again. Approaching Dixie on the eastbound QEW, you got two left lanes blocked, and that's the same for the westbound side of the QEW. It's a heavy go from approaching the 427 to beyond Dixie, where two left lanes are blocked that direction as well. Now, if you're on the westbound 403, heads up at Aram Mills. We got the right lane there blocked with a police investigation. On the eastbound 403 at Winston Churchill, there is right lane construction on the go, and the north and southbound Winston Churchill ramps to the eastbound 403 are closed for construction.

0: in Toronto, 23 degrees, feels like 28 with a clear sky. The TTC says it is tackling antisocial behavior with stepped-up surveillance at more subway stations. 680's Phil Martino with more.
1: TTC Chair Jamal Myers was at Kennedy Station today, where the Subway Assistance Management Program, or SAM for short, has been piloted since April.
2: SAM is a real-time monitoring tool that extends our eyes and ears across the system.
1: Riders can use the Safe TTC app to report safety concerns or suspicious activity directly to the TTC's Transit Control Center, including photos or videos. This TTC rider at Kennedy Station says she's not sure about the idea of taking photos or video of someone breaking the rules on the subway.
3: If there's like fast response time for the app, then that's good.
1: The TTC has also announced it is using data to better deploy special constables. During the FIFA World Cup, it will be deploying drones to manage crowds. I'm Phil Martino.
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0: It is 23 degrees, feels a lot more like 28 with a clear sky. Good morning. I'm Lisa Emeral, and here are the top stories this hour. Well, six people are in police custody, and the homicide unit is investigating after a man was found dead inside of a home in Aurora. It happened at a residence near Wellington Street and Walton Drive at around 2:45 p.m. on Wednesday. Police say five of the suspects were found nearby the home. At this time, no charges have been laid. And just when we thought gas prices were slowly starting to drop in our favor, Iran announces that they are once again closing the Strait of Hormuz. The announcement comes after the U.S. fired retaliatory strikes at the country. This after Iran shot down an American helicopter on Tuesday. And soccer fans, it is official. The very first game of the FIFA World Cup will get underway in just under 15 hours between Mexico and South Africa. Thousands of fans packed Fort York and the Bentway last night for Toronto's Countdown to the Cup concert in anticipation to today's big kickoff. And now it is time for sports from Sportsnet 590 The Fan. Here is Asher Roth.
7: Well, Lisa, the New York Knicks pulled off what seemed like the impossible, overcoming a 29-point first-half deficit and a 20-point fourth-quarter deficit to beat the San Antonio Spurs, 107-106. Jalen Brunson led New York with 36 points. OG Anunoby, the former Raptor, had 33, including the game-winning bucket with just over a second left on the clock. Knicks now lead the series 3-1 and can win their first NBA championship in 53 years with a victory on Saturday in Texas. The Toronto Tempo came back to beat the Connecticut Sun 106-102 in overtime. Brittany Sykes matched her career high with 38 points for the Tempo, who've now won four of their last five and improved to 2-1 in Commissioner's Cup play. It was a disappointing return to the mound for Max Scherzer, even as he made history, becoming the 11th pitcher ever to record 3,500 strikeouts, but he'd give up a pair of home runs in 3 1/3 innings, as well as 5 earned runs and a 7-4 loss to the Philadelphia Phillies. Jays lose the series. They have tomorrow off and host the Yankees on Friday. The National Hockey League is moving on with its investigation into former Leafs head coach Mike Babcock, according to sources talking to Sportsnet. Specifically, they want to know what conduct led him to resign as head coach of the Blue Jackets 2 months after he was hired as their head coach 3 years ago before he coached a single game. It comes as the Oilers are reportedly looking to bring Babcock in as their bench boss. And the Toronto Maple Leafs baseball team were crushed 10-0 by the Guelph Royals.

0: Royals at Christie Pitts falling to 2-8 on the season. 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
4: In Brampton, a man was rushed to hospital in life-threatening condition after a crash between a motorcycle and a car. Peel police say that it happened near Sandalwood Parkway East and Torbram Road, just north of Beauvais, just after 5 p.m. The driver of the sedan involved did remain at the scene. According to Peel police, northbound on Torbram Road is still closed off for the investigation. Well, the Prime Minister says there is no drama around the opening of the Gordie Howe Bridge in Windsor, despite the conflicting reports. 680 News Radio business analyst Chris McCusker explains.
5: Mark Carney now says it might take a little bit longer, but he expects the bridge connecting Ontario and Michigan will be open as soon as possible. Initially, he said it would open by the end of the week. He spoke to reporters on his way into a caucus meeting on Parliament Hill today. His remarks come after the White House suggested yesterday the timeline hadn't been finalized, with the U.S. president still waiting for America to be compensated, even though the federal government didn't pay for the bridge. Our federal government paid more than $6 billion to build it. It's set to collect all of the toll money to recoup the costs, and then the tolls will be split with Michigan. I'm Chris McCusker.
4: Coming up next, traffic and weather together.
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4: 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It is time for Rogers Xfinity Internet. Traffic and weather together on the ones. Here's Ben Davey.
8: Thank you, Lisa. This report is for the Big Apple. I'm going to take you up and down the 400 here because we've got quite a bit of construction on the go. Northbound 400 at Highway 88 in Bradford has two left lanes blocked. We are seeing traffic slow on the northbound side between 88 and 89. And then approaching Innisfil Beach Road, you've got two left lanes blocked with construction as well. At Essa Road, you'll find construction blocking the left lane. Southbound 400 at Bayfield and Barrie has two left lanes blocked with construction. The westbound Essa ramp to the south 400 was closed for construction. They've finished that up. It is now fully reopened. On the southbound 400 at Innisfil Beach Road, two left lanes are blocked with construction. A problem-free drive from there until you reach Rutherford Road and Vaughan. You'll find two left lanes blocked with construction there. The ramp to Rutherford Road is closed, as are the east and west Rutherford ramps to the southbound 400. South of Rutherford Road, you've got long-term lane realignment, so we'll keep a close eye on those pavement markings through that stretch. And the Bass Pro Mills ramp to the south southbound 400 is closed for construction as well. Southbound 404 ramp to Bloomington is closed for construction at Major McKenzie on the southbound 404. You're going to find the HOV and two left lanes blocked with construction. On the northbound side, the ramp to Bloomington closed. North of Bloomington, we've got the far right lane taken out with long-term bridge construction. The eastbound Aurora Road ramp to the northbound 404 is closed as well. And the ramp to Mulock has just the right lane blocked with construction. 401, a pretty good looking drive both directions with one exception. If you're on the eastbound 401 through Scarborough, it is still pretty slow between Warden and Kennedy, and that is because of some construction through there. In the express at Warden, two right lanes are blocked, and in the collectors, the left lane is blocked. So that's going to take you a while to get through. Other than that, a pretty good drive. Just keep in mind the collectors are closed on the eastbound 401 from east of Avenue Road to east of Bayview, so no access to the eastbound 401 either from Avenue, Young, Bayview, or Leslie. Try the Big Apple's famous apple bread pies made right before your eyes and apple cider from the 401 Cider Brewery. Look for the Big Red Apple off the 401 at exit 497 or thebigapple.ca. Your next report is at 1231. Now with the forecast, Chief Meteorologist Natasha Ramsahai.
5: We've got showers and thunderstorms today, but not all day. It's only through the morning, so I would say by about 10, 11 a.m. at the latest, we are then in the clear with lots of sunshine this afternoon. It's a hot one. Stay hydrated. 30 degrees feeling like 40. And then Friday, we do have a chance of showers and thunderstorms up until about noon, 1 p.m. right now at the latest. That's what the latest forecast models are saying. Looks like we'll dry out and clear out after that with humidity falling through the day. 26 degrees the high. Friday night, clear. And Saturday, lots of sunshine with a high of 27. It's going to be above seasonal, but the humidity will be much lower through the weekend. Today, 30 degrees with a humidex near 40.
4: In Toronto right now, 23 degrees, feels like 28 with a clear sky. 680 News Time, 1224.
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4: The New York Knicks are a win away from hoisting the Larry O'Brien Trophy after pulling off the biggest comeback in NBA Finals history. 680's Asher Roth recaps Game 4.
0: The road team had won every one of the first three games of the series, and it looked like that would be the case again on Wednesday at MSG.
12: Wemby fires away and nails it.
0: Victor Wembanyama was one of four Spurs with double digits in a first half that saw San Antonio lead by as many as 29 points, but the Knicks would not go away. They brought it to within one in the dying seconds, and a former Raptor would come up huge.
12: Brunson gets it, fires up a three. Shot no good. The tip, it's gone! It's gone! It's gone! OG Anunoby, and it's 107-106!
0: And that was the final score. Afterwards, OG explained how the Knicks pulled it off.
13: We're battle-tested, we're mentally, we're tough, we're a resilient group, so we just stay with it.
0: New York can win it all when the series shifts back to Texas on Saturday. From the Sports Center, I'm Asher Roth.
4: Well, Hollywood directors have reached a four-year tentative deal with studios and streaming services. The tentative contract between the Directors Guild of America and the Alliance of Motion Picture and Television Producers comes 4 weeks after talks began. It adds to the likelihood long-term labor peace, despite many other upheavals in the film industry. The deal still needs to be approved by the Guild's national board and its membership, but tentative agreements generally win approval at both stages. Coming up next in about 60 seconds, we'll take a look at the business report. 680 News Time, 1227.
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20: The morning after the Labor Department gave us the highest consumer price index in 3 years, showing 4.2% retail inflation in May, we get the measure of wholesale inflation also for May. Bloomberg Economics forecasts that the producer price index, which can serve as a forward indicator of retail prices, will show a 6.5% year-over-year gain, with materials and transportation costs rising thanks to diesel prices, which have dumped even more than gasoline prices. Along with geopolitical worry, the inflation report will help determine Wall Street's direction after its nearly 2% Wednesday sell-off. Last month, the U.S. Treasury Department refunded nearly $22 billion in tariff revenue collected from importers. That amount was roughly equal to tariffs collected during the month, meaning the refunds essentially canceled out the government's duties revenue. It was the first full month of repayments since the Supreme Court struck down a major component of President Trump's trade policy. Andrew O'Day, Bloomberg Radio.
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25: Good morning. This is Thursday, June 11th. I'm Ben House. Here's what's making news right now. Six people are in custody after the body of a man was found inside an Aurora home yesterday. An 18-year-old man is facing first-degree murder charges in connection to the death of OPP officer Tarun Bali, killed in the line of duty on Tuesday. The World Cup kicks off today with Mexico taking on South Africa and Czechia taking on South Korea. Team Canada's opener is set for tomorrow. And Prime Minister Carney's Liberals introduce a new bill which would ban kids under the age of 16 from accessing social media.
0: OG Anunoby leads the Knicks to a remarkable comeback win over the Spurs, and Max Scherzer makes history but struggles as the Jays lose to the Phillies. Sports at 45.
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26: Thank you, Ben Howes. Good morning and welcome. Nice to see you. Usually your back is to me, but I see you're on the other studio there. This update is brought to you by Foodland. We've got a lot of construction on the 401 right now at Mavis and the Collectors on the eastbound side. Two right lanes blocked with construction on both Mavis. Ramps to the east 401 are closed, and the ramps to and from here, Ontario, closed as well. At Jane and the Collectors, we had a right lane blocked with a stalled vehicle. That's gone. But the southbound Keel ramp to the eastbound 401 has a right lane blocked with a stalled vehicle. Then the Collectors are completely closed on the eastbound 401 from east of Avenue Road to east of Bayview. So no access to the east 401 from Avenue, Yonge, Bayview, or Leslie as a result. And you can't get off the east 401 at Yonge, Bayview, or Leslie either. The express ramp to the 404 DVP off the eastbound 401 is closed. You'll have to use the Collector ramp for now. Then we have construction at Warden, and that is creating a volume delay right now, mostly in the express, where we have two right lanes blocked with construction, and the Collector's one left lane is blocked. So either way, it's going to cost you a bit of time. The Collector's probably better right now, but either way, it's going to be a slow go from beyond Warden to beyond Kennedy. A short delay, but a pretty heavy one both ways. And then at White's in the Express, we do have the left lane blocked with construction on the eastbound side of the 401. Westbound 401 at Westney, two left lanes blocked. Approaching Brock Road, two left lanes are closed. The ramp to Port Union and Kingston closed as well as the northbound Port Union ramp to the westbound 401. Then some construction through Scarborough on the westbound side at Morningside and the Express. Right lane construction and the Collector's, two left lanes are blocked. At Morningside, the transfers to the Collector's are closed. Then at Nielsen, the transfers to the Express are closed. At Brimley, it's the transfers to the Collector's that are blocked. Problem-free drive from there across Toronto, but keep in mind, west of Milton on the westbound 401 between the sixes, we have very heavy volume again tonight. Just taking another look at it here. Yeah, very slow go. We got all three lanes blocked on that westbound 401 from Highway 6 South to Highway 6 North. You can still get through. It's not closed, but they are going to divert you over to the right shoulder when you reach that point. So the sooner you can get over to that right lane, the better. At Foodland, see what locals have picked for you, like Ontario-raised chicken and pork. Add some local sizzle to your summer grill. Your next report in less than 10 minutes with the forecast now. Chief Meteorologist Natasha Ramsahide.
1: 30 degrees today, so about a degree or two hotter than yesterday. That Humidex soaring to near 40. That's what it's going to feel like this afternoon. There will be some morning showers and risk of thunderstorms until about 10 a.m., give or take an hour. After that, skies clearing out, so lots of sunshine this afternoon, but that means also a very high UV index of 9. Today's high, 30 degrees with a Humidex near 40.
25: It's 21 and partly cloudy in downtown Toronto. 680 News Time, 12:34. York police have arrested six people in connection to a death in an Aurora home yesterday. Officers were called to the residence near Wellington Street East and Walton Drive around 2:30 yesterday afternoon, where they found the victim suffering from significant trauma and pronounced him dead at the scene. Police updated media and say right now they're collecting all the evidence they can.
2: We're going to be on scene for quite a while. We have our forensics team that's going to be looking into all of the incidents surrounding this, and we're going to be collecting evidence. Residents in the neighborhood can expect our officers to be going door to door looking for any video or anyone that might have any information.
25: Police say no charges have been laid so far. An 18-year-old is facing a first-degree murder charge after OPP officer Tarun Bali was killed in the line of duty on Tuesday near the northern community of Hearst, Ontario. Afia Ba with City News has more.
3: 29-year-old Bali was assigned to the Dufferin Detachment but was deployed with the James Bay Detachment. He had 2.5 years of service at the time of his death. An 18-year-old man was arrested in connection to Bali's death. Justin Verano is facing charges including first-degree murder and dangerous driving. He appeared in a courtroom in Cochrane on Wednesday, wearing a blue shirt with his gaze looking downwards. He remains in custody with his next court appearance scheduled for June 24th. Bally's death comes more than 1 month after OPP officer Sergeant Brendan Malcolm was killed in a highway crash involving a motorcycle on Highway 401 in Coburg. Now, Mayor Patrick Brown tells me that Peel Regional Police is working with the OPP to have a celebration of life for Constable Bally. Details about that will be communicated in the next few days. Outside of the OPP detachment in Toronto, Afia Ba, City News.
25: Bryan Adams kicked off the FIFA World Cup festivities last night in the city, headlining a star-studded countdown concert designed to launch the biggest tournament in the competition's history. The Canadian rocker was joined by Haitian hitmaker Wyclef Jean and Toronto band The Beaches for a FIFA-backed celebration that unfolded simultaneously with companion concerts in the U.S. and Mexico. The Canadian iteration took place at Fort York Historical Site and the Bentway. The concerts aired on FIFA's broadcast and digital platforms, allowing fans around the world to tune in. The tournament begins today with Canada's first ever Men's World Cup match on home soil, scheduled for Friday against Bosnia. Big changes could be coming for young Canadians using social media. If passed, a new federal bill would block access for kids under the age of 16 unless platforms meet strict safety requirements. Melissa Nicovoli with City News has more.
5: The federal government is proposing sweeping new online safety rules aimed at protecting children. Under the Safe Social Media Act, children under the age of 16 would be prohibited from having social media accounts unless platforms can demonstrate they've put adequate safeguards in place. The legislation would require social media companies to reduce children's exposure to harmful content, provide tools to block and report users, publish digital safety plans, and clearly label AI-generated content. The proposed law comes amid growing concern over online harms facing children. The government says reports of online child sexual exploitation have surged in recent years, while experts point to growing evidence linking harmful online content to mental health challenges among youth. The legislation would also require AI chatbot services face federal safety requirements, including measures to reduce harmful interactions and protocols for situations involving threats of self-harm or violence.
6: The bill still has to work its way through Parliament, and officials estimate it could take about 18 months to establish.
25: That was City's Melissa Nicopoli reporting. Iran has announced they've fully closed the Strait of Hormuz and say anyone attempting to cross it will be shot at. It comes after U.S. Central Command forces began launching additional self-defense strikes around 5:15 p.m. yesterday on top of the strikes they launched on Tuesday. Yesterday, U.S. President Trump said negotiations have slowed and that the attacks would continue. CNN analyst Barak Ravid explains how peace talks seem to be stalled.
7: On Tuesday, several hours before the U.S. launched the strikes, the Qatari government, the Qatari mediators, tried to hold a trilateral meeting with U.S. and Iranian diplomats. The Iranians declined to show up. Later that day, the U.S. tried again, 2 hours before the strikes, to get an answer from the Iranians. Do you agree to the proposal? Do you disagree? Do you have amendments? It got no response other than if you attack us, we'll attack you back. And I think that from there, it was a very short road to the U.S. strikes you saw yesterday and the ones we're seeing now.
25: Iranian media is reporting that its air defense systems at a key energy hub have been activated. In 30 seconds, a look at your gas prices. 680 News Time, 1239.
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25: Now the News Radio Toronto gas price update. Enpro says the price dropped 3 cents at midnight to $1.68.9 a liter at most GTA stations. Traffic and weather together coming up next, 680 News Time, 1240.
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25: 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Traffic and weather together on the ones. We go to Ben Davey.
26: Thank you, Ben. This report for Scotiabank. If you're on the eastbound 401 at Mavis and the collectors, two right lanes are blocked and no access to the east 401 from either Mavis ramp. And the ramps to and from here, Ontario, are closed. Southbound Keele ramp to the eastbound 401. Still have the right lane blocked with a stalled vehicle. Then the collectors are fully closed on the eastbound 401 from east of Avenue Road to east of Bayview. No access to the eastbound 401 as a result from Avenue Young, Bayview, or Leslie, and the ramps from the East 401 to Yonge Bayview and Leslie are also shut down. Now, the express ramp to the 404 DVP is still closed from the East 401, so you'll have to use the collector ramp for now. At Warden and the Express, two right lanes blocked with construction. At Warden and the Collectors, the left lane is blocked. That is a pretty heavy go either way you choose. So, actually, it's not too bad through the Collectors right now. That's much improved. The express lanes, though, very slow from Warden to Kennedy, so get over to the Collectors. You can definitely avoid that delay. Then at Weiss and the Express, we do have left lane construction on that eastbound 401. Westbound 401 approaching Brock Road, traffic spotters telling us we've got two left lanes blocked with construction through there. And there's no access to the westbound 401 from the northbound Port Union ramp. And the ramp to Port Union and Kingston Road is closed. Checking the southbound 400 coming out of Barrie. At Bayfield, two left lanes are blocked. At Innisfil Beach Road, two left lanes blocked. At Rutherford and Vaughan, two left lanes are blocked. The ramp to Rutherford is closed off the south 400 this morning. And both east and westbound Rutherford ramps to the south 400 are now shut down as well. Also, the Bass Pro Mills ramp to the south 400 is closed for construction. Southbound 404, ramp to Bloomington closed. Then at Major Mac, you're going to find the HOV and two left lanes blocked, but volume is light, so we're not seeing anything in terms of delays. 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Your next report is in less than 10 minutes with your forecast, Chief Meteorologist Natasha Ramsahai.
1: For Friday, we're watching a slight chance of some showers and thunderstorms up until about the lunch hour. Could go as long as 1 p.m. And then again, skies clearing out after that. Humidity falling through the day, 26 degrees will be the high. Today's high, 30 degrees with a Humidex near 40.
25: It's 23 degrees under a clear sky in downtown Toronto. 680 News Time, 12:43. 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
14: Hey, it's Eva Fragiscato's here to go on and on about how much fun my girlfriends and I had at the hit musical And Juliet. I mean, this show has it all. It's energetic and uplifting with a powerful twist that will stay with you. It's full of chart-topping music from NSYNC, Britney Spears, Kesha, and Kelly Clarkson. Best of all, And Juliet has been extended one last time at the Royal Alexandra Theater, now through August 30th. 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
25: It's 23 degrees under clear skies in downtown Toronto. Good morning, I'm Ben House. Here are the top stories this hour. The York Regional Police have arrested six people but have laid no charges after a body was found in an Aurora home yesterday. The homicide unit has been engaged. An 18-year-old man has been arrested and is facing first-degree murder charges in connection to the death of Tarun Bali, the OPP officer killed in the line of duty on Tuesday. The 2026 World Cup officially kicks off today with two games in Mexico. Team Canada will take on Bosnia-Herzegovina tomorrow in Toronto. And the federal government is considering legislation that would ban people under the age of 16 from accessing social media unless platforms can demonstrate that they put safeguards in place. And coming up after sports, Microsoft founder Bill Gates appeared before Congress to testify about his connections to Jeffrey Epstein. Those details coming up. 680 News Time, 12:45. It's time for sports from Sportsnet 590 The Fan. Here's Asher Roth.
0: Well, Ben, the New York Knicks pulled off the largest comeback in finals history on Wednesday. They trailed the Spurs by 29 in the second quarter and by 20 early in the fourth, but they take the lead late and then needed a hero, down by one with 5.6 seconds left.
16: Thompson gets it, fires up a three. Shot no good. The tip, it's gone! It's gone! It's gone! OG Anunoby, and it's 107-106!
0: That was the final score. OG Anunoby at 33 points. Jalen Brunson at 36. New York can win their first title in over 50 years Saturday in San Antonio. The Toronto Tempo beat the Connecticut Sun 106-102 in overtime. Toronto improves to 2-1 in the WNBA's in-season tournament. Not an ideal return for Max Scherzer for the Blue Jays. He struck out the first two batters he faced, including the 3,500th of his career, but then he'd go on to allow five earned runs on five hits in just 3 1/3 innings in a 7-4 loss. Blue Jays have today off. They host the Yankees on Friday for the first of three. More roster concerns for Canada's men's soccer team. Ishmael Kone missed practice on Wednesday for undisclosed reasons. The World Cup does begin today with Mexico hosting South Africa and South Korea taking on Czechia. Canada welcomes Bosnia and Herzegovina tomorrow at Toronto Stadium. And the Stanley Cup final shifts back to Raleigh for Game 5 tonight. Puck drop is at 8 o'clock on Sportsnet and on CBC. The series is tied at 2 games apiece. 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
22: This is All News Radio. Good morning. I'm Christine Ritchie. Microsoft co-founder Bill Gates appeared on Capitol Hill in the U.S. to testify before the House Oversight Committee about his connection to Jeffrey Epstein. He told the press he had regrets. ABC Chief Justice Correspondent Pierre Thomas has a story from Washington, D.C.
23: Microsoft co-founder Bill Gates on Capitol Hill.
27: I hope my testimony is helpful.
23: To answer questions in a closed hearing about his relationship with convicted sex offender Jeffrey Epstein. Gates admitting to lawmakers it was a grave error in judgment to not look into Epstein's background more fully.
22: The tech billionaire noted that he was at the Capitol voluntarily. In the wake of trade tensions between Canada and the U.S., Premier Doug Ford and Pennsylvania Governor Josh Shapiro have signed a memorandum of understanding to deepen their economic ties. It comes the same day that U.S. President Trump said that he's not looking to renew the Canada-U.S.-Mexico trade agreement.
28: I don't know that I'm going to redo it. We don't need anything that Canada has. We don't need anything that Mexico has, but they need everything that we have.
22: Premier Ford, who was hosting the Pennsylvania governor at Queen's Park, responded to Trump.
29: Where I totally disagree is we do need each other. We need to be there to support each other.
22: Pennsylvania Governor Josh Shapiro also took issue with Trump's comments.
29: I do not believe that the president is right in suggesting that we don't need each other. I think our economies are linked, and they should be linked, but they should be done in a way that is mutually beneficial.
22: Canada and Mexico have both called for a 16-year extension of the agreement. A recall at Honda is affecting more than 130,000 cars in Canada. The automaker says rear suspension components may fail and cause drivers to lose control, increasing the chances of a crash or injury. There have been no reports of an injury or death related to the problem. Honda says it will contact registered owners of all affected vehicles by mail starting in July, or you can go to their website, honda.ca/recall, to find out if your car is impacted. Traffic and your forecast up next.
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26: From the 680 Traffic Center, I'm Ben Davey. We have construction on the northbound 400 this morning from Highway 88, where two left lanes are blocked. Approaching Innisfil Beach Road, two left lanes are blocked as well. Then at Essa Road in Barrie, you will find left lane construction. On the southbound 400 at Bayfield, two left lanes are blocked. At Innisfil Beach Road, two left lanes are blocked. At Rutherford and Vaughan, construction in two left lanes, and the ramp to Rutherford is closed. Both east and west Rutherford ramps to the southbound 400 closed for construction this morning as well. South of Rutherford Road, we have long-term lane realignment, so keep a close eye on those pavement markings, and the Bass Pro Mills ramp to the southbound 400 closed for construction as well. Northbound 404 ramp to Bloomington is closed. That's the same for the southbound 404 Bloomington ramp. North of Bloomington, far right lane taken out for long-term bridge construction. And the eastbound Aurora Road ramp to the northbound 404 is closed. North 404 ramp to Mulock has construction in the right lane. Southbound 404 at Major McKenzie, you're going to find the HOV and two left lanes blocked. Westbound QEW, west of the 427, two left lanes are closed with construction slow go from there to beyond Dixie. On the eastbound QEW, same thing. Two left lanes blocked at Dixie, so that's a heavy go from about Cawthra. Also on the eastbound QEW at Dorval, we have right lane construction, and the northbound Dorval ramp to the eastbound QEW is also closed. Eastbound 403 at Winston Churchill, right lane construction, and both Winston Churchill ramps to the eastbound 403 are shut down. And keep in mind, east and westbound Fleet remains closed from Strawn to Fort York Boulevard. That's for a live event. 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Your next report is at 101. Now with your extended forecast, Chief Meteorologist Natasha Ramsahai.
1: We've got showers and thunderstorms today, but not all day. It's only through the morning. So I would say by about 10, 11 a.m. at the latest, we are then in the clear with lots of sunshine this afternoon. It's a hot one. Stay hydrated. 30 degrees feeling like 40. And then Friday, we do have a chance of showers and thunderstorms up until about noon, 1 p.m. right now at the latest. That's what the latest forecast models are saying. Looks like we'll dry out and clear out after that, with humidity falling through the day. 26 degrees the high. Friday night, clear. And Saturday, lots of sunshine with a high of 27. It's going to be above seasonal, but the humidity will be much lower through the weekend. Today, 30 degrees with a Humidex near 40.
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22: You're listening to All News Radio. It isn't just high-end sound systems or flashy rims that car thieves are targeting in 2026. They're also going after your airbags.
6: Some vehicles are more likely than others to be hit by airbag thieves. The Honda Civic and Honda Accord are common targets. Police suggest parking in the garage when you can and using an old-school steering wheel lock that covers the airbag compartment.
7: Kind of going back to the 90s for me, but if that's what's going to keep it from happening again, then happily do that.
6: Tim Stoalinga found that his car had been burglarized as he was about to drive to his father's funeral. Jim Ryan, ABC News.
22: In entertainment news now, Toy Story's got a friend in Taylor Swift, and a sequel to The Social Network is coming out in the fall. That and more in tonight's entertainment report.
8: Some folks might be a little bit smarter than I am.
9: No one's smarter than you.
18: That's Taylor Swift duetting with Randy Newman on his Toy Story theme, You've Got a Friend in Me. The two teamed up for the performance Tuesday night at the LA premiere of Toy Story 5.
8: Life has ways of weaving.
18: And at the premiere, Swift also gave the first live performance of the song she's written for Toy Story 5, I Knew It, I Knew You.
19: Anxiety, depression of teenage girls got worse as a result.
18: After The Social Network comes The Social Reckoning. Aaron Sorkin's sequel to the Oscar-winning 2010 film is about about the Wall Street Journal's 2021 expose of Facebook and its questionable business practices. It's out October 9th.
0: Sometimes in life, you're the hero. And
18: as tickets go on sale for the new live-action version of Moana, the final trailer is here, featuring Dwayne Johnson as the egotistical demigod Maui. It hits theaters July 10th. Disney is the parent company of ABC News. Chuck Sievertson, ABC News.
22: And some famous names in Hollywood will be presented with honorary Oscars in mid-November.
9: The Academy of Motion Picture Arts and Sciences has announced their Governor's Awards, honorary Oscars given to artists with legendary careers but no statuette of their own. Actor Glenn Close has had 8 nominations for films including Hillbilly Elegy, The World According to Garp, and Fatal Attraction.
10: I'm not going to be ignored, Dan.
9: Other recipients include 4-time nominee Ridley Scott, who directed Alien, Blade Runner, and Gladiator. Floyd Norman, the first black animator hired by Walt Disney Animation Studios, got his start on Sleeping Beauty in the 1950s and worked on classics from 101 Dalmatians to Monsters, Inc. Also receiving the Academy's Irving G. Thalberg Memorial Award, producers Christine Vachon and Pamela Koffler, founding partners of New York-based Killer Films. I'm Jennifer King.
22: Now the market minute. The TSX was lower for a second day, down 260 to 34,151. And on Wall Street, the Dow dropped by 953 and the NASDAQ was down 509. With more, here's Bloomberg.
11: The morning after the Labor Department gave us the highest consumer price index in 3 years, showing 4.2% retail inflation in May, we get the measure of wholesale inflation also for May. Bloomberg Economics forecasts that the producer price index, which can serve as a forward indicator of retail prices, will show a 6.5% year-over-year gain, with materials and transportation costs rising thanks to diesel prices, which have dumped even more than gasoline prices. Along with geopolitical worry, the inflation report will help determine Wall Street's direction after its nearly 2% Wednesday sell-off. Last month, the U.S. Treasury Department refunded nearly $22 billion in tariff revenue collected from importers. That amount was roughly equal to tariffs collected during the month, meaning the refunds essentially canceled out the government's duties revenue. It was the first full month of repayments since the Supreme Court struck down a major component of President Trump's trade policy. Andrew O'Day, Bloomberg Radio.
12: 439-Pizza Nova. 439-Pizza Nova. 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
2: Good morning. This is Thursday, June 11th. I'm Ben Howes, and here's what's making news right now. York Regional Police have arrested six people after a body was discovered in an Aurora home yesterday. OPP officers paid respects to fallen officer Tarun Bali, who was killed in the line of duty on Tuesday. Thousands kicked off the FIFA World Cup with festivities at Fort York last night. The games kick off today. The Strait of Hormuz is once again closed after the U.S. and Iran exchanged strikes over the past 2 days.
4: The Knicks pull off a wild comeback to take Game 4 against the Spurs. The Tempo beat Connecticut in OT, and the Jays dropped their finale against the Phillies. Sports at 15.
2: 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Traffic and weather together on the ones. We go to Ben Davey.
5: Thank you, Ben Howes. Heaviest delay at the moment is on the westbound 401 west of Milton. So if you're heading through that stretch between the sixes, you should know that all lanes are blocked this morning and traffic is getting by using the right shoulder only. So crews are working there doing some pavement resurfacing. You will see them move you over to the right shoulder when you reach that point. So the sooner you can get over to that right lane, the better. Right now, there's a pretty heavy backup through there between 6 South and 6 North. So give yourself a lot of extra time to get through. Of course, there's no off-ramp between those two points either, so make sure you're prepared for that delay. Other than that, things look pretty good on the 401 both directions. Let's start eastbound through Mississauga at Mavis and the Collectors. Two right lanes blocked with construction, but no delays. The north and south Mavis ramps to the east 401 are closed, and the ramps to and from here, Ontario, are closed as well. Southbound Keele ramp to the eastbound 401. Still have a stall vehicle there blocking the right lane. Then the Collectors are fully closed on the eastbound 401 from east of Avenue Road to east of Bayview. So no access to the east 401 from Avenue Young, Bayview, or Leslie. And you can't get off the eastbound 401 at Bayview, Young, or Leslie either. We did have a stalled vehicle on the eastbound 401 at Young and the Express. It was blocking the left lane. That is now gone. No delay through there at all that we can see. The east 401 Express ramp to the 404 DVP is still closed, so you'll have to use the Collector ramp for that. If you're on the east 401 at Warden in the Express, we still have two right lanes blocked with construction. And in the Collectors, the left lane is blocked. Volume was slow through there earlier. Not too bad right now. On the Express side, I see traffic slowing just a little bit through Warden, but it's not nearly as backed up as it was. If you are on the eastbound 401 at White's Road in the Express, you will find the left lane there blocked with construction. On the westbound side at Westney, we've got two left lanes blocked with construction. Then approaching Brock Road, traffic spotters telling us we've got two left lanes blocked with construction through there. West of White's to west of Port Union in the Collectors, far left lane taken out with long-term construction. And approaching Port Union, the transfers to the Collectors are down to a single lane. Your next report is in less than 10 minutes. With your forecast now, here's Chief Meteorologist Natasha Ramsahai.
6: Early this morning, we've got some isolated showers and risk of thunderstorms up until about 9:10 a.m. this morning. After that, we are dry for the rest of the day. It's a hot one, 30 degrees with a humidex near 40, but lots of sunshine and a very high UV index as well. Today's high, 30 degrees.
2: It's 23 degrees, feeling like 28 under clear skies in downtown Toronto. 680 News Time, 103. A man is dead and six people are in custody. York police say they were called to a home in Aurora around 2:45 yesterday afternoon near Wellington Street and Walton Drive. It's not clear what happened, but investigators say the victim was found with significant trauma and was pronounced dead at the scene. Police updated the media Wednesday evening saying it's a busy area and they're convinced someone saw something.
7: We know there's a lot of cars that are traveling by and a lot of people that are walking on foot, and we are making an appeal to anyone that was in the area area around 2:45 p.m. this afternoon to please reach out to our investigators if they saw anything suspicious, if they have any dash cam that they can share with us.
2: Police are calling it an isolated incident, and no charges have been laid at this time. Officers paid their respects to OPP Constable Tarun Bali, who was killed in the line of duty. Afia Ba with City News has more on the investigation.
8: Officers and first responders lined the streets near Keele and the 401 in North York, paying respects to a constable who lost his life in the line of duty. The hearse bringing 29-year-old OPP Constable Tarun Bali to the coroner's office. A heartbreaking ending to a man who served until the very end.
9: Yeah, it's... It is very difficult to process for all of us. I can tell you that anytime we lose an officer in the line of duty, your heart is absolutely shattered. We'll have officers across this province, across this country, that will be feeling this pain.
8: The incident happening yesterday afternoon in Hearst, Ontario, a community north of Timmins and about 10 hours from Toronto.
9: The accused fled from a hospital where he was being assessed under the authority of the Mental Health Act. And as officers attempted to safely apprehend the accused, our officer was struck by a motor vehicle and killed while that motor vehicle was being driven by the accused.
2: The accused is 18-year-old Justin Verino. He appeared in court yesterday and will appear again on June 24th. Toronto launched its FIFA World Cup celebration in grand fashion last night as Bryan Adams took center stage at a high-profile countdown concert marking the eve of the tournament. The Canadian music icon shared the stage with Haitian star Wyclef Jean and Toronto rock group The Beaches during the FIFA-sanctioned event, which was held in conjunction with similar celebrations across the United States and Mexico. The festivities were hosted at Fort York and the Bentway, drawing fans to a night of live music and World Cup anticipation. The show was broadcast across FIFA's television and digital channels. World Cup action gets underway today. Iran now says it's shutting down the Strait of Hormuz to all vessels, including oil tankers and commercial ships, after another round of strikes from the U.S. Iran's top joint military command says that any vessel that attempts passage will be shot at. CNN's Zach Cohen has more from U.S. Central Command.
10: Framing them once again as defensive in nature and in response to Iran's, quote, unwarranted and continued aggression. Again, this is something we've heard the president himself talking about earlier today, saying that U.S. Central Command would be conducting additional military strikes against Iran. We heard Defense Secretary Pete Hegseth also saying earlier that U.S. Central Command would be, quote, very busy tonight. And it does seem like that activity has started.
2: And these additional strikes are straining the ongoing negotiations. A Qatari delegation had traveled to Iran yesterday to meet with Iranian negotiators, quote, in an attempt to bridge the remaining gaps. An urgent search is on to find a new home for one of the city's most vital drop-in centers. Audra Brown with City News with how a wall collapse at Margaret's Community Services has left the program out on the street.
11: Margaret's is a community-based agency offering support services for individuals experiencing issues related to mental health challenges and homelessness. Their drop-in center is located at Sherbourne and Dundas Street. However, they are urgently looking for a new home.
12: So the city officials came and they assessed the space and they deemed it structurally unsafe for operation.
11: While they are doing their best to keep up with their services, not having an indoor space has limited their abilities to help. They're hoping someone will come forward with a space they can set up as a temporary or even permanent new home. 2,500 to 3,000 square feet in East Downtown Toronto. They're looking for it to be wheelchair accessible and include a community kitchen. They say it's critical that they be available to those who depend on the drop-in center daily.
13: Anyone with available space can contact Margaret's directly. They're hoping to move into a new home as soon as possible. Audra Brown, City News Toronto.
2: The New York Knicks are a win away from hoisting the Larry O'Brien Trophy after pulling off the biggest comeback in NBA Finals history. 680's Asher Roth recaps game four.
4: The road team had won every one of the first three games of the series, and it looked like that would be the case again on Wednesday at MSG.
14: Wemby fires away and nails it.
4: Victor Wembanyama was one of four Spurs with double digits in a first half that saw San Antonio lead by as many as 29 points, but the Knicks would not go away. They brought it to within one in the dying seconds, and a former Raptor would come up huge.
14: Brunson gets it, fires up a three. Shot no good. The chip, it's gone! It's gone! It's gone! OG Anunoby, and it's 107-106!
4: And that was the final score. Afterwards, OG explained how the Knicks pulled it off.
15: We're battle-tested, we're mentally, we're tough, we're a resilient group, so we just stay with it.
4: New York can win it all when the series shifts back to Texas on Saturday. From the Sports Center, I'm Asher Roth.
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2: 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Enpro says the price dropped 3 cents at midnight to $1.68.9 a liter at most GTA stations. Traffic and weather together coming up next. 680 News Time, 110.
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2: 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Here's Ben Davey.
5: Ben, we have a police investigation. It's on the southbound 400 at Major McKenzie. Just the left lane is blocked, so we're not seeing any delay through there, but keep your eyes open for that if you're heading southbound on the 400. At Rutherford Road, we do have construction. Two left lanes are blocked, and the ramp to Rutherford Road is closed off the southbound 400. No access to the south 400 either from east or westbound Rutherford Road. Both of those ramps in Vaughan are closed. Then south of Rutherford, we've got some long-term lane realignment on the southbound 400, and the Bass Pro Mills ramp to the southbound 400 closed for construction this morning as well. On the northbound 400, problem-free drive coming out of Toronto, but up at Highway 88 in Bradford, you have two left lanes blocked with construction. Approaching Innisfil Beach Road, we've got two left lanes blocked as well, and then in Barrie, at Essa Road, construction is blocking the left lane. Lots of road work happening on the 410 both directions as well, into and out of Brampton. Let's take a look at that. North 410 at the 401, we've got the HOV and left lane blocked with construction. The westbound Derry ramp to the northbound 410 is closed. The ramp to Beauverde is closed. At Beauverde, you've got right lane construction on the north 410. And no access to the northbound 410 from east or west Beauverde or east or west Sandalwood. At Sandalwood on the north 410, construction in the right lane. And the north 410 ramp to Mayfield is closed with construction as well. Southbound side, you've got construction at Mayfield blocking the right lane. And the east and west Mayfield ramps to the south 410 are closed as well. On the eastbound 403 at Winston Churchill, we have right lane construction. Both Winston Churchill ramps to the eastbound 403 are closed as well. On the westbound side, we had a police investigation at Aaron Mills blocking the right lane on that westbound 403. That is gone. No volume delays on

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2: 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Enpro says the price dropped 3 cents at midnight to $1.68.9 a litre at most GTA stations. Traffic and weather together coming up next. 680 News Time, 110.
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2: 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Traffic and weather together on the ones. Here's Ben Davey.
5: Ben, we have a police investigation. It's on the southbound 400 at Major McKenzie. Just the left lane is blocked, so we're not seeing any delay through there, but keep your eyes open for that if you're heading southbound on the 400. At Rutherford Road, we do have construction. Two left lanes are blocked, and the ramp to Rutherford Road is closed off the southbound 400. No access to the south 400 either from east or westbound Rutherford Road. Both of those ramps in Vaughan are closed. Then south of Rutherford, we've got some long-term lane realignment on the southbound 400, and the Bass Pro Mills ramp to the southbound 400 closed for construction this morning as well. On the northbound 400, problem-free drive coming out of Toronto, but up at Highway 88 in Bradford, you have two left lanes blocked with construction. Approaching Innisfil Beach Road, we've got two left lanes blocked as well, and then in Barrie, at Essa Road, construction is blocking the left lane. Lots of road work happening on the 410 both directions as well, into and out of Brampton. Let's take a look at that. North 410 at the 401, we've got the HOV and left lane blocked with construction. The westbound Derry ramp to the northbound 410 is closed. The ramp to Beauvais is closed. At Beauvais, you've got right lane construction on the north 410. And no access to the northbound 410 from east or west Beauvais or east or west Sandalwood. At Sandalwood on the north 410, construction in the right lane. And the north 410 ramp to Mayfield is closed with construction as well. Southbound side, you've got construction at Mayfield blocking the right lane. And the east and west Mayfield ramps to the south 410 are closed as well. On the eastbound 403 at Winston Churchill, we have right lane construction. Both Winston Churchill ramps to the eastbound 403 are closed as well. On the westbound side, we had a police investigation at Aaron Mills blocking the right lane on that westbound 403. That is gone. No volume delays on that westbound 403 and no lanes blocked that we are aware of. North 427 ramp to Eglinton. Just some construction in the right lane there, but it doesn't look like it's anything too serious. And we have had slower than usual volume on the QEW approaching Dixie both directions. It's not backed up anymore, but you will slow down on the way through there just with traffic squeezing over to the far right. So on the westbound QEW, west of the 427, you've got two left lanes blocked with construction. And on the eastbound side, it's a Dixie where two left lanes are blocked. Your next report in less than 10 minutes with a forecast. Chief Meteorologist Natasha Ramsahai.
6: 30 degrees today. Morning showers and thunderstorms, but it's only through the morning. That means after about 10 a.m. or so, give or take an hour, we're going to dry out and clear out for the rest of the day. Lots of sunshine, a high sun angle. That means a UV index of 9, which is very high. Unexposed skin can burn in about 10 to 15 minutes.
2: It's 23 under clear skies in downtown Toronto. 680 News Time, 114 in 60 seconds. We'll have a look at your top headlines and sports.
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2: It's 23 degrees under clear skies in downtown Toronto. Good morning, I'm Ben House. Here are the top stories this hour. Six people have been arrested after a man was found dead in an Aurora home yesterday. The homicide unit has been engaged, but no charges have been laid at this time. Fallen OPP officer Tarun Bali was laid to rest yesterday after he was killed in the line of duty on Tuesday. An 18-year-old man is facing first-degree murder charges. The World Cup festivities kicked off with a concert at Fort York last night. The games kick off today. Mexico takes on South Africa and South Korea takes on Czechia before Team Canada kicks off the tournament against Bosnia-Herzegovina tomorrow. And Iran has once again closed off the Strait of Hormuz after they exchanged strikes with the U.S. over the past 2 days, casting doubt on any chance that the two sides are close to a negotiated settlement. And coming up after sports, we'll give you the latest on the search for a woman who went missing in Barrie 3 years ago. 680 News Time, 1:16. It's time for sports from Sportsnet 590 The Fan. Here's Asher Roth.
3: Well, Ben, the New York Knicks pulled off what seemed like the impossible, overcoming a 29-point first-half deficit to beat the San Antonio Spurs 107-106. Jalen Brunson led New York with 36 points. OG Anunoby had 33, including the game-winning bucket. The Knicks lead the series 3-1 and can win their first NBA title in 53 years. With a victory Saturday night. The Toronto Tempo came back to beat the Connecticut Sun 106-102 in overtime. Brittany Sykes matched her career high with 38 points. It's the Tempo's fourth win in their last 5 games. The Blue Jays dropped the rubber match of their 3-game series to the Phillies 7-4 at Rogers Center. Max Scherzer returned from the injured list to allow 5 runs on 5 hits in just 3 1/3 innings, but he says he feels better than he did before he went on the IL.
4: Obviously from the results start, you know, that's going to be frustrating, but from the physical side, I'm actually very encouraged where I'm at.
3: The Jays are back at it Friday when they host the division rival Yankees. The Stanley Cup final resumes tonight in Raleigh. It's now a best of three in a series that's seen the two teams combine for 33 goals in the first 4 games. Puck drop is at 8 o'clock tonight on Sportsnet and on CBC. And it's finally here. The FIFA World Cup begins today with 2 games in Mexico, starting with the hosts taking on South Africa at 3 o'clock. Canada hosts Bosnia and Herzegovina Friday afternoon here in Toronto. Sports at 15 and 45 past every hour or anytime at sportsnet.ca.
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5: Now Carolina's captain aims for more magic in Game 5, while Mitch Marner in Vegas look to strike back in Raleigh. One team will move a win away from hockey's ultimate prize. You just have to watch the Stanley Cup Final. Coverage begins at 7:30 Eastern, 4:30 Pacific, tonight on Sportsnet.
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10: You're listening to 680 News Radio. Good morning. I'm Lisa Emerald. Well, it has been 3 years since Autumn Chaganash was last seen in Barrie. While her disappearance remains a mystery, her family isn't giving up hope on finding her. City's Beverly Andrews spoke with members of the Chaganash family and tells us more about the latest updates in her case.
11: Autumn Chaganash's family talks about how funny she is. A laugh her cousin Kim Moore hasn't heard in 3 years.
12: She'd call us every day,
6: just to keep up, and we just would be on FaceTime for hours.
11: On the morning of Saturday, June 10th, 2023, 26-year-old Autumn Shai Ganash left an acquaintance's home in the Letitia Heights area of Barrie, walking with a man towards the lakeshore for the Barrie Air Show. Police say her friend was walking ahead of her and says when he turned around, she was gone. In these videos newly released by investigators, Autumn is seen walking behind the acquaintance on Shelley Lane towards Sunnydale Road. She was then spotted alone heading south on Sunnydale Road.
12: The love Autumn's family has for her has not faded, and they continue to hope she will come home. They are urging anyone with information regarding Shai Ganash's disappearance or whereabouts to contact the Barrie Police or Crime Stoppers.
10: Autumn is 5'3", 130 pounds, and was last seen wearing a black hoodie, beige leggings, Puma sandals, and carrying a purse. Moscow is calling Canada a warmonger for signing a drone production deal with Ukraine and is vowing to publish the address of a Canadian company working with Kyiv. 2 weeks ago, Ottawa announced a corporate partnership between Canadian and Ukrainian drone makers that could see drones made in Canada deployed to Ukraine's front line. Russia's foreign ministry spokeswoman says Moscow will be publicizing the mailing address of the Ontario company involved, but Defense Minister David McGuinty says Canada will not be intimidated.
13: It's not unexpected that the Russian foreign ministry would issue such a statement. We've seen this before. It's not something they only directed Canada, they directed at other nations. Look, we are steadfastly supportive of our Ukrainian colleagues to deal with an unjustifiable and illegal war.
10: Russia invaded Ukraine in 2014, and its full-scale invasion in 2022 has caused a rapid evolution in drone technology, which now accounts for most of the casualties in the ongoing conflict. On Wednesday, Microsoft co-founder Bill Gates answered questions on Capitol Hill in a closed-door session with the House Oversight Committee regarding his relationship with Jeffrey Epstein. ABC's Peter Haralambos has more.
14: Sources say he's largely cooperative, answering questions during this interview, calling his entire relationship with Epstein a, quote, grave error in judgment. Along the way, though, he tried to explain why he began to know Epstein, basically saying that he thought Epstein's wealthy clients could help support his philanthropy work, including his work with the Gates Foundation.
10: The tech billionaire noted that he was at the Capitol voluntarily. Up next, traffic and weather together.
15: You say you can't imagine your child being diagnosed with cancer. 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
18: From the 680 Traffic Center, I'm Ben Davey. Just got a note here from Toronto's Transportation that the Lakeshore Boulevard on-ramp to the eastbound Gardiner Expressway is closed. Gave them a quick call just to ask which ramp that is. It's the one at Reese Street. That's the little short street that is just west of the Rogers Center. So that on-ramp from Lakeshore to the East Gardiner is temporarily shut down for maintenance. Shouldn't be shut down for too long, however. They've been doing quite a bit of that road work off and on throughout the week. And if you're on the southbound 404, the HOV ramp to the westbound 401 has been shut down for maintenance as well. Those are the only two new lane closures that we're aware of since we spoke last. If you're on the southbound 404 at Aurora Road, you're going to find right lane construction, and the ramp to Bloomington is closed. Same for the north 404 ramp to Bloomington as well. Then at Major McKenzie, we've got two left lanes blocked with construction. Southbound 400 at Major Mac, left lane still blocked. Police investigation on the go there. At Rutherford Road, you'll find two left lanes closed. And then south of Rutherford, we have long-term lane realignment. No access to the southbound 400. 400 from either east or westbound Rutherford Ramp and the Bass Pro Mills Ramp to the southbound 400 closed for construction as well. Northbound 427 ramp to Eglinton has right lane construction. Westbound QEW west of the 427, two left lanes blocked with construction. Slow go through there. And the eastbound QEW has two left lanes blocked at Dixie. That is moving slower than usual as well. Collectors are closed on the eastbound 401 this morning from east of Avenue Road to east of Bayview. And there's no access to the 404 DVP from the eastbound 401 express ramp. You'll have to use the collector's ramp to access that for now. On city streets, we still have Fleet blocked both directions from Strawn to Fort York, and that is because of a live event. Your next report is at 1:31. Now with the extended forecast, here's Chief Meteorologist Natasha Ramsahai.
19: We've got showers and thunderstorms today, but not all day. It's only through the morning. So I would say by about 10, 11 a.m. at the latest, we are then in the clear with lots of sunshine this afternoon. It's a hot one. Stay hydrated. 30 degrees feeling like 40. And then Friday, we do have a chance of showers and thunderstorms up until about noon, 1 p.m. right now at the latest. That's what the latest forecast models are saying. Looks like we'll dry out and clear out after that with humidity falling through the day. 26 degrees the high. Friday night, clear. And Saturday, lots of sunshine with a high of 27. It's going to be above seasonal, but the humidity will be much lower through the weekend. Today, 30 degrees with a Humidex near 40.
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10: You're listening to 680 News Radio. Prime Minister Mark Carney says that there is, quote, no big drama surrounding the status of the Gordie Howe International Bridge. He adds that its opening will take as long as it needs.
25: Everyone's working hard to make sure the bridge is open as soon as possible. There's no big drama. If it takes a little longer, it'll take a little longer, but this will benefit Canadians, Americans, business, tourists, residents for decades and decades to come.
10: Back in February, U.S. President Donald Trump said that the U.S. would need to be compensated before he would allow the bridge to open. On Tuesday, a White House official said that his position has not changed. Both Canada and Michigan co-owned the bridge, but it was Canada who covered the $6.4 billion cost of construction. Well, we are now just one day away from Canada playing a World Cup game on home soil. 680's Alex Xero has more from Wednesday's training session.
26: The expectation is that 20-year-old center back Luke de Fougerolle will get the start for Friday's opener with Bosnia.
27: It's been kind of my dream for the last 8 years or so, kind of trying to get to this point, and now we're so close, it's kind of like just trying to get my head around it. But no, I'm ready to go, and I'm excited for what's to come as well. And yeah, I just can't wait to get started.
26: De Fougerolle will likely be subbing in for the injured Moise Bombido as Canada looks to open the World Cup with 3 points. And playing right beside de Fougerolle will be Ajax native Derek Cornelius.
28: We have a goal at hand, you know. We don't want to get carried away with the emotions of the stage, with it being the first World Cup on home soil. You know, we're very focused. We know that we have goals that we need to achieve. So I think the team is aware of the opportunity that we have.
26: Canada held a lighter training session at Downsview Park, but midfielder Ishmael Kone was absent for undisclosed reasons. Mexico, South Africa will open the World Cup tomorrow afternoon. From the Sports Center, I'm Alex Xero.
10: The TSX was lower for a second day, down 260 to 34,151 points. On Wall Street, the Dow dropped by 953 and the NASDAQ was down 509. With more now, here's Bloomberg.
29: The Commodity Futures Trading Commission has unveiled a proposed rule change for prediction markets that would crack down on bets related to war and terrorism, and not just because they're in poor taste. They have proven susceptible to manipulation. The agency's plan would more narrowly define gaming to be events of pure luck. That definition would allow most contracts, including sports, to continue. Game over for some workers at Microsoft's Xbox gaming division. Sources tell Bloomberg Microsoft is planning what they're calling major layoffs next month, and that Xbox is also planning to significantly slash budgets for marketing and some other areas of the business. The head of the Xbox division has said she plans to reset the business, which is, quote, not in a healthy spot. In addition to U.S. actions regarding Iran, reports on wholesale inflation and jobless claims this morning could help determine whether Wall Street gets out of its tough spot following nearly 2% Wednesday losses. Andrew O'Day, Bloomberg Radio.
0: We believe in being accountable to you, the listener, which is why we're a member of the Canadian Broadcast Standards Council. As a member, we're committed to upholding the highest standards of broadcasting and adhering to specific codes of conduct. If you have a comment on what you've heard, contact us or visit the CBSC's website, cbsc.ca. We'll respond to your concerns and send you information on the council and its codes.
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3: Good morning. This is Thursday, June 11th. I'm Ben Howes. Here's what's making news right now. Six people are in custody after the body of a man was found in an Aurora home on Wednesday afternoon. An 18-year-old man is facing first-degree murder charges in connection to the death of OPP officer Tarun Bali, killed in the line of duty on Tuesday. The World Cup kicks off today with Mexico taking on South Africa and Czechia taking on South Korea. Team Canada's opener is set for tomorrow. Prime Minister Carney's Liberals introduce a new bill which would ban kids under the age of 16 from accessing social media.
5: OG Anunoby leads the Knicks to a remarkable comeback win over the Spurs, and Max Scherzer makes history but struggles as the Jays lose to the Phillies. Sports at 45.
3: 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Traffic and weather together on the ones. Here's Ben Davey.
18: All right, the police investigation has concluded on the southbound 400 at Major McKenzie. They had the left lane blocked, then they had the right lane blocked, and now everything is fine. So there are no lanes blocked on the southbound 400 through there. But once you hit Rutherford Road, you will find two left lanes blocked with construction. Volume very light, though, so there's no delays. The ramp to Rutherford Road is closed as well, and no access to the southbound 400 from east or westbound Rutherford Road. All those ramps are closed off for construction overnight. Then south of Rutherford, we've got long-term lane realignment on that southbound 400, and the Bass Pro Mills ramp to the southbound 400 is closed for construction as well. On the northbound 400 at Highway 88 in Bradford, you'll find two left lanes blocked with construction, and that begins again up near Innisfil Beach Road. Two left lanes are blocked through there. In Barrie at Essa Road, construction is blocking the far left lane. If you're on the northbound 404, the ramp to Bloomington is closed. That's the same for the southbound 404 as well. North of Bloomington on the north 404, we've got the far right lane taken out with long-term bridge construction. The eastbound Aurora Road ramp to the northbound 404 is closed, and the northbound 404 ramp to Mulock is closed for overnight construction as well. Southbound side, at Aurora Road, right lane construction through there. At Major McKenzie, we've got the HOV and two left lanes blocked for construction. And keep in mind, the southbound 404 HOV lane ramp to the westbound 401 is closed for maintenance as well. Gardiner Expressway looking really good into and out of the downtown, but just keep in mind, if you're on eastbound Lakeshore Boulevard, just east of Reese downtown, that ramp to the eastbound Gardner just shut down for maintenance and is expected to be closed for much of the overnight hours as well. Your next report is in less than 10 minutes. Now with the forecast, here is Chief Meteorologist Natasha Ramsahai.
19: 30 degrees today, so about a degree or two hotter than yesterday. That Humidex soaring to near 40. That's what it's going to feel like this afternoon. There will be some morning showers and risk of thunderstorms until about 10 a.m., give or take an hour. After that, skies clearing out, so lots of sunshine this afternoon, but that means also a very high UV index of 9. Today's high, 30 degrees with a Humidex near 40.
3: It's 23 degrees under a partly cloudy sky in downtown Toronto. 680 News Time, 1:33. York police have arrested six people in connection to a man that was found dead inside of an Aurora home yesterday. Officers were called to the residence near Wellington Street East and Walton Drive around 2:45 yesterday afternoon, where they found the victim suffering from significant trauma and pronounced him dead at the scene. Police say they're still collecting all the evidence they can.
6: We're going to be on scene for quite a while. We have our forensics teams that's going to be looking into all of the incidents surrounding this, and we're going to be collecting evidence. Residents in the neighborhood can expect our officers to be going door to door looking for any video or anyone that might have any information.
3: Officers say that no charges have been laid so far. An 18-year-old is facing a first-degree murder charge after OPP officer Tarun Bally was killed in the line of duty on Tuesday near the northern community of Hearst, Ontario. Afia Ba with City News has more.
7: 29-year-old Bally was assigned to the Dufferin Detachment but was deployed with the James Bay Detachment. He had 2.5 years of service at the time of his death. An 18-year-old man was arrested in connection to Bally's death. Justin Verano is facing charges including first-degree murder and dangerous driving. He appeared in a courtroom in Cochrane on Wednesday, wearing a blue shirt with his gaze looking downwards. He remains in custody with his next court appearance scheduled for June 24th. Bally's death comes more than 1 month after OPP officer Sergeant Brendan Malcolm was killed in a highway crash involving a motorcycle on Highway 401 in Coburg. Now, Mayor Patrick Brown tells me that Peel Regional Police is working with the OPP to have a celebration of life for Constable Bally. Details about that will be communicated in the next few days. Outside of the OPP detachment in Toronto, Afia Ba, City News.
3: Bryan Adams kicked off the FIFA World Cup festivities last night in the city, headlining a star-studded countdown concert designed to launch the biggest tournament in the competition's history. The Canadian rocker was joined by Haitian hitmaker Wyclef Jean and Toronto band The Beaches for a FIFA-backed celebration that unfolded simultaneously with companion concerts in the U.S. and Mexico. The Canadian iteration took place at Toronto's Fort York Historical Site and the Bentway. The concerts aired on FIFA's broadcast and digital platforms, allowing fans around the world to tune in. The tournament begins today. Canada's first ever World Cup match on home soil is scheduled for tomorrow against Bosnia. Big changes could be coming for young Canadians using social media. If passed, a new federal bill would block access for kids under 16 unless the platforms meet strict safety requirements. Melissa Nakovley with City News has more.
8: The federal government is proposing sweeping new online safety rules aimed at protecting children. Under the Safe Social Media Act, children under the age of 16 would be prohibited from having social media accounts unless platforms can demonstrate they've put adequate safeguards in place. The legislation would require social media companies to reduce children's exposure to harmful content, provide tools to block and report users, publish digital safety plans, and clearly label AI-generated content. The proposed law comes amid growing concern over online harms facing children. The government says reports of online child sexual exploitation have surged in recent years, while experts point to growing evidence linking harmful online content to mental health challenges among youth. The legislation would also require AI chatbot services face federal safety requirements, including measures to reduce harmful interactions and protocols for situations involving threats of self-harm or violence.
9: The bill still has to work its way through Parliament, and officials estimate it could take about 18 months to establish.
3: That was City's Melissa Nakovely reporting. A Senate committee is calling for better coordination of responses to wildfire emergencies. Don Mitchell with the Canadian Press has more.
11: The recommendation is one of 15 in a report on agriculture and forestry. In a news conference in Ottawa, senators on the committee said a key concern they heard was the need for a single national point of contact to coordinate wildfire response. The report also calls on Ottawa to create a national reforestation policy to plant more trees after wildfires. Committee Chair Senator Mary Robinson told the Canadian Press they heard that Canada is the only country in the G7 that does not have a seat at the federal table, more or less, to manage, talk about, and coordinate fire response. Don Mitchell, the Canadian Press.
3: Max Scherzer struggled in his return to the Blue Jays rotation as the Jays lost the game and the series to the Phillies. 680's Asher Roth with more.
5: Max Scherzer became the 11th MLB pitcher to reach the 3,500 strikeout plateau just one batter into the game. He'd give up a home run to former teammate Bryce Harper just two batters later and would fail to make it out of the fourth inning in a 7-4 loss. Jays manager John Schneider says he doesn't want to overreact to Scherzer's struggles after more than a month on the injured list.
12: I think he's earned that. I think that it's the reason why we signed him back, and you don't want to make any knee-jerk reactions after an outing after a month plus off.
5: But Sportsnet analyst Kevin Pillar doesn't think the future Hall of Famer's leash will be very long.
13: I would imagine somewhere around that Bieber time, they're going to have a tough decision to make.
5: The Jays get Thursday off before hosting the red-hot Yankees for the weekend. From the Sports Center, I'm Asher Roth.
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14: 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Now only 241 to go.
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3: 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Traffic and weather together coming up next. 680 News Time, 140.
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18: And we'll start with some good news, Ben Howes. The southbound 404 HOV ramp to the westbound 401 just reopened. We do have a new problem, though, on the southbound 400. It's the on-ramp from westbound Major McKenzie. Right lane there is blocked with a stalled vehicle. Not a major issue, just something to keep an eye open for. Southbound 400 has had quite a bit of activity this morning already. Let's take a look and see what we have in terms of lane closures on that southbound 400 right now. At Bayfield and Barrie, you've got two left lanes blocked, and then down at Innisfil Beach Road, two left lanes have overnight construction. Problem-free drive from there. At Rutherford Road and Vaughan, you'll find construction blocking two left lanes. The ramp to Rutherford is closed, as are the east and west Rutherford ramps to the southbound 400. We've got long-term lane realignment south of Rutherford Road, and the Basque Row Mills ramp to the southbound 400 closed for construction as well. On the northbound side of the 400, pretty good drive up to Highway 88. That's where you lose two left lanes approaching Innisfil Beach Road. Two left lanes blocked with construction also. Then at Essa Road and Barrie, construction is blocking the far left lane. Back here in Toronto, we do have a full closure of the collectors this morning on the eastbound 401. So no access to the east 401 from Avenue, Yonge, Bayview, or Leslie. All those on-ramps are closed, shut down. And you can't get off the east 401 at Yonge, Bayview, or Leslie either. At Warden and the Express, there are two right lanes blocked with construction. At Warden and the collectors, it's just the left lane that's blocked. So traffic might be moving a little slower than usual through there, not backed up like it was earlier. At White's Road and the Express on the East 401, we've got left lane construction through there as well. Also keep in mind, we have construction happening on the QEW, both directions at Dixie. Two left lanes are blocked. So if you're westbound, you're going to find that a little slow from the 427. Eastbound delays begin anywhere around Cawthra. And it looks like we have a new collision here on the the North 410 ramp to Steeles. So we've got the left lane closed and both shoulders with a collision. We'll take a closer look at that for you and have more coming up on the next report. Your next update in less than 10 minutes with the forecast, Chief Meteorologist Natasha Ramsahai.
19: For Friday, we're watching a slight chance of some showers and thunderstorms up until about the lunch hour. Could go as long as 1 p.m. And then again, skies clearing out after that. Humidity falling through the day, 26 degrees will be the high. Today's high, 30 degrees with a humidex near 40.
3: It's 23 degrees under a partly cloudy sky in downtown Toronto. 680 News Time, 1:43 in 60 seconds. 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
3: It's 23 degrees under a partly cloudy sky in downtown Toronto. Good morning, I'm Ben Howes. Here are the top stories this hour. York Regional Police have arrested six people, but have laid no charges after a body was found in an Aurora home yesterday. The homicide unit has been engaged. An 18-year-old man has been arrested and is facing first-degree murder charges in connection to the death of Tarun Bali, the OPP officer killed in the line of duty on Tuesday. The 2026 World Cup officially kicks off today with two games in Mexico. Team Canada will take on Bosnia-Herzegovina tomorrow in Toronto. And the federal government is considering legislation that would ban people under the age of 16 from accessing social media unless platforms can demonstrate that they put safeguards in place. And coming up after sports, Microsoft founder Bill Gates appeared before Congress to testify about his connections to Jeffrey Epstein. Those details coming up. 680 News Time, 1:46. It's time for sports from Sportsnet 590 The Fan. Here's Asher Roth.
5: Well, Ben, the New York Knicks pulled off the largest comeback in finals history on Wednesday. They trailed the Spurs by 29 in the second quarter and by 20 early in the fourth. But they take the lead late and then needed a hero, down by one with 5.6 seconds left.
16: Thompson gets it, fires up a three. Shot no good. The tip, it's gone! It's gone! It's gone! OG Anunoby, and it's 107-106!
5: That was the final score. OG Anunoby had 33 points, Jalen Brunson had 36. New York can win their first title in over 50 years Saturday in San Antonio. The Toronto Tempo beat the Connecticut Sun 106-102 in overtime. Toronto improves to 2-1 in the WNBA's in-season tournament. Not an ideal return for Max Scherzer for the Blue Jays. He struck out the first two batters he faced, including the 3,500th of his career, but then he'd go on to allow five earned runs on five hits in just 3 1/3 innings in a 7-4 loss. Blue Jays have today off. They host the Yankees on Friday for the first of three. More roster concerns for Canada's men's soccer team. Ishmael Kone missed practice on Wednesday for undisclosed reasons. The World Cup does begin today with Mexico hosting South Africa and South Korea taking on Czechia. Canada welcomes Bosnia and Herzegovina tomorrow at Toronto Stadium. And the Stanley Cup final shifts back to Raleigh for Game 5 tonight. Puck drop is at 8 o'clock on Sportsnet and on CBC. The series is tied at two games apiece. 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
1: This is All News Radio. Good morning. I'm Christine Ritchie. Microsoft co-founder Bill Gates appeared on Capitol Hill in the U.S. to testify before the House Oversight Committee about his connection to Jeffrey Epstein. He told the press he had regrets. ABC Chief Justice Correspondent Pierre Thomas has a story from Washington, D.C.
6: Microsoft co-founder Bill Gates on Capitol Hill.
7: I hope my testimony is helpful.
6: To answer questions in a closed hearing about his relationship with convicted sex offender Jeffrey Epstein, Gates admitting to lawmakers it was a grave error in judgment to not look into Epstein's background more fully.
1: The tech billionaire noted that he was at the Capitol voluntarily. In the wake of trade tensions between Canada and the U.S., Premier Doug Ford and Pennsylvania Governor Josh Shapiro have signed a memorandum of understanding to deepen their economic ties. It comes the same day that U.S. President Trump said that he's not looking to renew the Canada-U.S.-Mexico trade agreement.
8: I don't know that I'm going to renew it. We don't need anything that Canada has. We don't need anything that Mexico has, but they need everything that we have.
1: Premier Ford, who was hosting the Pennsylvania governor at Queen's Park, responded to Trump.
9: Where I totally disagree is we do need each other. We need to be there to support each other.
1: Pennsylvania Governor Josh Shapiro also took issue with Trump's comments.
9: I do not believe that the president is right in suggesting that we don't need each other. I think our economies are linked, and they should be linked, but they should be done in a way that is mutually beneficial.
1: Canada and Mexico have both called for a 16-year extension of the agreement. A recall at Honda is affecting more than 130,000 cars in Canada. The automaker says rear suspension components may fail and cause drivers to lose control, increasing the chances of a crash or injury. There have been no reports of an injury or death related to the problem. Honda says it will contact registered owners of all affected vehicles by mail starting in July, or you can go to their website, honda.ca/recall, to find out if your car is impacted. Traffic and your forecast up next.
11: Tonight, one of the highest scoring Stanley Cup finals in history is down to a best of three. The Hurricanes and Golden Knights are deadlocked at two games each.
12: What a series this has been.
11: He's left his mark throughout this battle.
25: Jordan Staal's got another.
11: Now, Carolina's captain aims for more magic in game five, while Mitch Marner in Vegas look to strike back in Raleigh. One team will move a win away from hockey's ultimate prize. You just have to watch the Stanley Cup final. Coverage begins at 7:30 Eastern, 4:30 Pacific. 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
18: From the 680 Truck Center, I'm Ben Davey. We're checking our MTO Compass cameras right now, and we can see a collision on the northbound 410 ramp to Steeles. So right now we've got, looks like four or five emergency vehicles on scene, and that ramp to Steeles has the left lane blocked. We do see traffic getting off, still using that ramp, using the far right. They're going very slowly as they do, so please approach that with caution if you're on the north 410 and you're using that Steeles Avenue ramp. The ramp to Boverda is closed off the northbound 410, by the way, and if you're on the northbound 410 at Bovard, you'll find right lane construction. Both east and westbound Bovard and east and westbound Sandalwood ramps to the north 410 are closed this morning. And on the north 410 at Sandalwood, right lane construction and the ramp to Mayfield off the northbound 410 is closed. Southbound 410 at Mayfield, we have right lane construction on the go, and the east and westbound Mayfield ramps to the southbound 410 closed for construction also. New problem on the northbound 404 ramp to Elgin Mills. There's a stalled vehicle there that's blocking the right lane. The ramp to Bloomington closed from both the north and south 404, and the eastbound Aurora Road ramp to the northbound 404 is closed for construction, and the ramp to Mulock closed for construction as well. Your next report is at 2:01. Now with your extended forecast, here's Chief Meteorologist Natasha Ramsahai.
19: Today is going to be uncomfortable for those without air conditioning. 30 degrees with a humidex near 40. Early morning thunderstorms and a chance for showers. That will come to an end mid-morning, and then this afternoon clearing out into lots of sunshine and a very high UV index. 26 degrees on Friday. Humidity will be begin falling now throughout the day. We've got a chance for showers and storms up until about the lunch hour, and then skies will clear out after that. If you're heading down to Toronto Stadium, it will feel a little bit more comfortable with that falling humidity. Saturday, lots of sun, 27. By Sunday, we start a cool down, 21 degrees with some morning showers, and temperatures will remain just a couple of degrees below seasonal, but more comfortable next week. Today, it's hot, 30 degrees, feeling close to 40 with the humidity.
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17: 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It isn't just high-end sound systems or flashy rims that car thieves are targeting in 2026. They're also going after your airbags.
20: Some vehicles are more likely than others to be hit by airbag thieves. The Honda Civic and Honda Accord are common targets. Police suggest parking in the garage when you can and using an old-school steering wheel lock that covers the airbag compartment.
23: Kind of going back to the 90s for me, but if that's what's going to keep it from happening again, then happily do that.
20: Tim Stoalinga found that his car had been burglarized as he was about to drive to his father's funeral. Jim Ryan, ABC News.
17: In entertainment news now, Toy Story's got a friend in Taylor Swift, and a sequel to The Social Network is coming out in the fall. That and more in tonight's entertainment report.
27: Some folks might be a little bit smarter than I am.
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29: That's Taylor Swift duetting with Randy Newman on his Toy Story theme, You've Got a Friend in Me. The two teamed up for the performance Tuesday night at the LA premiere of Toy Story 5.
27: Life has ways of weaving.
29: And at the premiere, Swift also gave the first live performance of the song she's written for Toy Story 5, I Knew It, I Knew You.
30: Anxiety, depression of teenage girls got worse as a result.
29: After The Social Network comes The Social Reckoning. Aaron Sorkin's sequel to the Oscar-winning 2010 film is about the Wall Street Journal's 2021 expose of Facebook and its questionable business practices. It's out October 9th.
31: Sometimes in life, you're the hero.
29: As tickets go on sale for the new live-action version of Moana, the final trailer is here, featuring Dwayne Johnson as the egotistical demigod Maui. It hits theaters July 10th. Disney is the parent company of ABC News. Chuck Sievertson, ABC News.
17: And some famous names in Hollywood will be presented with honorary Oscars in mid-November.
32: The Academy of Motion Picture Arts and Sciences has announced their Governor's Awards, honorary Oscars given to artists with legendary careers but no statuette of their own. Actor Glenn Close has had 8 nominations for films including Hillbilly Elegy, The World According to Garp, and Fatal Attraction.
33: I'm not going to be ignored, Dan.
32: Other recipients include 4-time nominee Ridley Scott, who directed Alien, Blade Runner, and Gladiator. Floyd Norman, the first black animator hired by Walt Disney Animation Studios, got his start on Sleeping Beauty in the 1950s and worked on classics from 101 Dalmatians to Monsters, Inc. Also receiving the Academy's Irving G. Thalberg Memorial Award, producers Christine Vachon and Pamela Koffler, founding partners of New York-based Killer Films. I'm Jennifer King.
17: Now the market minute. The TSX was lower for a second day, down 260 to 34,151. And on Wall Street, the Dow dropped by 953 and the NASDAQ was down 509. With more, here's Bloomberg.
34: The morning after the Labor Department gave us the highest consumer price index in 3 years, showing 4.2% retail inflation in May, we get the measure of wholesale inflation also for May. Bloomberg Economics forecasts that the producer price index, which can serve as a forward indicator of retail prices, will show a 6.5% year-over-year gain, with materials and transportation costs rising thanks to diesel prices, which have dumped even more than gasoline prices. Along with geopolitical worry, the inflation report will help determine Wall Street's direction after its nearly 2% Wednesday sell-off. Last month, the U.S. Treasury Department refunded nearly $22 billion in tariff revenue collected from importers. That amount was roughly equal to tariffs collected during the month, meaning the refunds essentially canceled out the government's duties revenue. It was the first full month of repayments since the Supreme Court struck down a major component of President Trump's trade policy. Andrew O'Day, Bloomberg Radio.
0: When gambling starts to drown everything out, be the you that knows when to make a change. 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
6: Good morning. This is Thursday, June 11th. I'm Ben House. Here's what's making news right now. York Regional Police have arrested six people after a body was discovered in an Aurora home yesterday. OPP paid respects to fallen officer Torun Bali, who was killed in the line of duty on Tuesday. Thousands kicked off the FIFA World Cup with festivities at Fort York last night, and the games get started today. The Strait of Hormuz is once again closed after the U.S. and Iran exchanged strikes over the past 2 days.
7: The Knicks pull off a wild comeback to take Game 4 against the Spurs. The Tempo beat Connecticut in OT, and the Jays dropped their finale against the Phillies. Sports at 15.
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8: Ben, we're looking at a backup on the Toronto-bound QEW right now, beyond Cawthra to beyond Dixie. So we've got two left lanes blocked. That's a very heavy go right there, especially for this hour of the morning. Give yourself a lot of time to get through. Once you clear Dixie, at Toronto-bound QEW opens up quite nicely. If you're on the westbound side, not nearly as bad. There is two left lanes blocked with construction at Dixie that direction as well. Traffic is moving slowly through there, but no backup that we can see. We still have this issue on the northbound 410 ramp to Steeles, so looks like a pretty serious crash. A whole bunch of emergency vehicles have been there for about 15 or 20 minutes now. That ramp is still open, but the left lane is blocked. Traffic is moving very slowly using that off-ramp. Again, that's north 410 at Steeles, so avoid that if you can. If you have to take that ramp, please do so carefully. The ramp to Beauvais is closed off the north 410. The east and west Beauvais and east and west Sandalwood ramps to the north 410 all closed for overnight construction. At Sandalwood, you'll find the right lane blocked on the northbound 410, and the ramp to Mayfield off the northbound 410 is closed also. The top end of the 410 southbound is a little bit slow as well, so we do have some construction there at Mayfield. Right lane is blocked, and both Mayfield ramps to the southbound 410 is closed also. No heavy backup, but traffic moving a little bit slow through there. Now, we do have the collectors fully closed on the eastbound 401 this evening from east of Avenue Road to east of Bayview, so you can't get on the east 401 from Avenue Young, Bayview, or Leslie. And you can't get off the East 401 at Young, Bayview, or Leslie either. The express ramp to the 404 DVP was closed. That has reopened, so some good news there. The Warden Avenue stretch in the express still has two right lanes blocked. Traffic was moving a little slower than usual through there when we checked. No heavy delay at this time. Eastbound 401 at Warden in the collectors has just the left lane blocked. Your next report in less than 10 minutes with the forecast now. Here's meteorologist Natasha Ramsahai.
19: Early this morning, we've got some isolated showers and risk of thunderstorms up until about 9:10 a.m. this morning. After that, we are dry for the rest of the day. It's a hot one, 30 degrees with a humidex near 40, but lots of sunshine and a very high UV index as well. Today's high, 30 degrees.
6: It's 23 degrees under a partly cloudy sky in downtown Toronto. 680 News Time, 2:03. A man is dead and six people are in custody. York police say they were called to a home in Aurora around 2:45 yesterday afternoon near Wellington Street and Walton Drive. It's not clear what happened, but investigators say the victim was found with significant trauma and was pronounced dead at the scene. Police updated the media on Wednesday evening, saying it's a very busy area and they're convinced someone saw something.
1: We know there's a lot of cars that are traveling by and a lot of people that are walking on foot. And we are making an appeal to anyone that was in the area around 2:45 p.m. this afternoon to please reach out to our investigators if they saw anything suspicious, if they have any dash cam that they can share with us.
6: Police are calling it an isolated incident and no charges have been laid at this time. Officers paid their respects to OPP Constable Tarun Bali, who was killed in the line of duty. Afia Ba with City News has more on the investigation.
9: Officers and first responders lined the streets near Keele and the 401 in North York, paying respects to a constable who lost his life in the line of duty. The hearse bringing 29-year-old OPP Constable Tarun Bali to the coroner's office. A heartbreaking ending to a man who served until the very end.
10: Yeah, it's... It is very difficult to process for all of us. I can tell you that anytime we lose an officer in the line of duty, your heart is absolutely shattered. We'll have officers across this province, across this country, that will be feeling this pain.
9: The incident happening yesterday afternoon in Hearst, Ontario, a community north of Timmins and about 10 hours from Toronto.
10: The accused fled from a hospital where he was being assessed under the authority of the Mental Health Act. And as officers attempted to safely apprehend the accused, our officer was struck by a motor vehicle and killed while that motor vehicle was being driven by the accused.
6: The accused is 18-year-old Justin Verino. He appeared in court yesterday and will appear again on June 24th. Toronto launched its FIFA World Cup celebrations in grand fashion last night as Bryan Adams took center stage at a high-profile countdown concert marking the eve of the tournament. Canadian music icon shared the stage with Haitian star Wyclef Jean and Toronto rock group The Beaches during the FIFA-sanctioned event, which was held in conjunction with similar celebrations across the United States and Mexico. The festivities were hosted at Fort York and the Bentway, drawing fans to a night of live music and World Cup anticipation. The show was broadcast across FIFA's television and digital channels. World Cup action gets underway today. Iran now says it's shutting down the Strait of Hormuz to all vessels, including oil tankers and commercial ships, after another round of strikes from the U.S. Iran's top joint military command says that any vessel that attempts passage will be shot at. CNN's Zach Cohen has more from U.S. Central Command.
11: Framing them once again as defensive in nature and in response to Iran's, quote, unwarranted and continued aggression. Again, this is something we've heard the president himself talking about earlier today, saying that U.S. Central Command would be conducting additional military strikes against Iran. We heard Defense Secretary Pete Hegseth also saying earlier that U.S. Central Command would be, quote, very busy tonight. And it does seem like that activity has started.
6: These additional strikes are straining negotiations. Our Qatari delegation had traveled to Iran yesterday to meet with Iranian negotiators, quote, in an effort to bridge the remaining gaps. Toronto's FIFA Fan Festival will be up and running at Fort York, allowing fans to watch a pair of matches in Mexico on the big screen. But those living in that neighborhood are less concerned about soccer and more worried about the traffic. Alessandra Carnero with City News has more.
12: Now that half the streets are closed and they didn't tell us this was going to be happening, these street closures, I don't know what it's going to be like. I'm pretty scared.
13: That's how Fort York resident Lisa Bassett says she's been feeling, along with other residents, since they noticed city crews setting up closure barriers just after her street on Angelique.
12: We actually worked with the city to try and prevent this because this is actually a driveway and not public access. We told them to close it further down the street. They didn't do that, and now this has become like a severe danger zone when you're trying to go out and walk the dogs. I don't even know what it's going to be like when we get 40,000 people down here for FIFA and FanFest.
13: The closure in the area, meaning those who live nearby can only access or exit the area from Bathurst or Fort York.
12: We weren't consulted about this happening, and now it's happening.
6: Councillor Ozma Malik says multiple consultation meetings were held and added FIFA had specific requirements that the city had to consider. Violence continues to erupt in Northern Ireland. AP's Lisa Dwyer reports.
16: Violence erupted a second night in Northern Ireland as Belfast police used water cannons to disperse protesters angry over a stabbing attack. 30-year-old Sudanese man who claimed asylum in the UK has been charged with attempted murder and other charges after allegedly stabbing a resident with a knife, leaving him partly blind.
18: I want to thank the Police Service of Northern Ireland and other first responders and members of the public who responded with such bravery. And our thoughts are with the victim.
16: Prime Minister Keir Starmer.
18: But let me be clear, Mr. Speaker. The acts of violence and arson that followed are totally unjustified.
16: Tuesday, homes believed to house immigrants were set ablaze, leaving many homeless. I'm Lisa Dwyer.
6: In 30 seconds, a look at your gas prices. 680 News Time, 209.
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0: continues to be closed. Your next report is in less than 10 minutes with your forecast now, Chief Meteorologist Natasha Ramsahai.
1: 30 degrees today, morning showers and thunderstorms, but it's only through the morning. That means after about 10 a.m. or so, give or take an hour, we're going to dry out and clear out for the rest of the day. Lots of sunshine, a high sun angle. That means a UV index of 9, which is very high. Unexposed skin can burn in about 10 to 15 minutes.
2: It's 23 degrees under a partly cloudy sky in downtown Toronto. 680 News Time, 2:13 coming up in 60 seconds. A look at your top headlines and sports.
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2: It's 23 degrees under a partly cloudy sky in downtown Toronto. Good morning, I'm Ben House. Here are the top stories this hour. Six people have been arrested after a man was found dead in an Aurora home yesterday. The homicide unit has been engaged, but no charges have been laid at this time. Fallen OPP officer Tarun Bali was laid to rest yesterday after he was killed in the line of duty on Tuesday. An 18-year-old man is facing first-degree murder charges. The World Cup festivities kicked off with a concert at Fort York last night. The games kick off today. Mexico takes on South Africa and South Korea takes on Czechia before Team Canada kicks off the tournament against Bosnia-Herzegovina tomorrow. Iran has once again closed the Strait of Hormuz after they exchanged strikes with the U.S. over the past 2 days, casting doubt on any chance that the two sides are close to a negotiated settlement. Coming up after sports, we'll give you the latest on the search for a woman who went missing in Barrie 3 years ago. 680 News Time, 2:15. It's time for sports from Sportsnet 590 The Fan. We go to Asher Roth.
6: Well, Ben, the New York Knicks pulled off what seemed like the impossible, overcoming a 29-point first-half deficit to beat the San Antonio Spurs 107-106. Jalen Brunson led New York with 36 points. OG Anunoby had 33, including the game-winning bucket. The Knicks lead the series 3-1 and can win their first NBA title in 53 years. With a victory Saturday night. The Toronto Tempo came back to beat the Connecticut Sun 106-102 in overtime. Brittany Sykes matched her career high with 38 points. It's the Tempo's fourth win in their last 5 games. The Blue Jays dropped the rubber match of their 3-game series to the Phillies 7-4 at Rogers Center. Max Scherzer returned from the injured list to allow 5 runs on 5 hits in just 3 1/3 innings, but he says he feels better than he did before he went on the IL.
7: Obviously from the results start, you know, that's going to be frustrating, but from the physical side, I'm actually very encouraged where I'm at.
6: The Jays are back at it Friday when they host the division rival Yankees. The Stanley Cup final resumes tonight in Raleigh. It's now a best of three in a series that's seen the two teams combine for 33 goals in the first 4 games. Puck drop is at 8 o'clock tonight on Sportsnet and on CBC. And it's finally here. The FIFA World Cup begins today with 2 games in Mexico, starting with the hosts taking on South Africa at 3 o'clock. Canada hosts Bosnia and Herzegovina Friday afternoon here in Toronto. 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
2: You're listening to 680 News Radio. Good morning. I'm Lisa Emerald. Well, it has been 3 years since Autumn Chaganash was last seen in Barrie. While her disappearance remains a mystery, her family isn't giving up hope on finding her. City's Beverly Andrews spoke with members of the Chaganash family and tells us more about the latest updates in her case.
3: Autumn Chaganash's family talks about how funny she is. A laugh her cousin Kim Moore hasn't heard in 3 years.
4: She'd call us every day just to keep up, and we just would be on FaceTime for hours.
3: On the morning of Saturday, June 10th, 2023, 26-year-old Autumn Chaganash left an acquaintance's home in the Letitia Heights area of Barrie, walking with a man towards the lakeshore for the Barrie Air Show. Police say her friend was walking ahead of her and says when he turned around, she was gone. In these videos newly released by investigators, Autumn is seen walking behind the acquaintance on Shelley Lane towards Sunnydale Road. She was then spotted alone heading south on Sunnydale Road.
5: The love Autumn's family has for her has not faded, and they continue to hope she will come home. They are urging anyone with information regarding Chaganash's disappearance or whereabouts to contact the Barrie Police or Crime Stoppers.
2: Autumn is 5'3", 130 pounds, and was last seen wearing a black hoodie, beige leggings, Puma sandals, and carrying a purse. Moscow is calling Canada a warmonger for signing a drone production deal with Ukraine and is vowing to publish the address of a Canadian company working with Kyiv. 2 weeks ago, Ottawa announced a corporate partnership between Canadian and Ukrainian drone makers that could see drones made in Canada deployed to Ukraine's front line. Russia's foreign ministry spokeswoman says Moscow will be publicizing the mailing address of the Ontario company involved, but Defense Minister David McGuinty says Canada will not be intimidated.
6: It's not unexpected that the Russian foreign ministry would issue such a statement. We've seen this before. It's not something they only directed Canada, they directed at other nations. Look, we are steadfastly supportive of our Ukrainian colleagues to deal with an unjustifiable and illegal war.
2: Russia invaded Ukraine in 2014, and its full-scale invasion in 2022 has caused a rapid evolution in drone technology, which now accounts for most of the casualties in the ongoing conflict. On Wednesday, Microsoft co-founder Bill Gates answered questions on Capitol Hill in a closed-door session with the House Oversight Committee regarding his relationship with Jeffrey Epstein. ABC's Peter Haralambos has more.
7: Sources say he's largely cooperative, answering questions during this interview, calling his entire relationship with Epstein a, quote, grave error in judgment. Along the way, though, he tried to explain why he began to know Epstein, basically saying that he thought Epstein's wealthy clients could help support his philanthropy work, including his work with the Gates Foundation.
2: The tech billionaire noted that he was at the Capitol voluntarily. Up next, traffic and weather together.
8: We finally have the whole house to ourselves.
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11: From the 680 Traffic Center, I'm Ben Davey. Westbound 401 at Westney has two left lanes blocked this morning. And approaching Brock Road, you lose two left lanes with construction as well. West of White's to beyond Port Union in the Collectors, the left lane gone, long-term construction through there. Approaching Port Union, the transfers to the Collectors are down to a single lane. That's long-term construction as well. Westbound 401 ramp to Port Union and Kingston Road closed again this morning. And westbound 401 at Port Union in the Express, you'll find some right lane maintenance that just started up moments ago. The northbound Port Union ramp to the westbound 401 is also shut down. Then in Scarborough at Morningside in the Express, right lane construction. In the Collectors, two left lanes are blocked and the transfers to the Collectors are closed. Westbound 401 at Nielsen, the transfers to the Express are closed. At Brimley, it's the transfers to the Collectors that are shut down. Problem-free drive from there across Toronto, but west of Milton, we still have all three lanes blocked from Highway 6 South to Highway 6 North. Traffic is getting through using the right shoulder only, and short but very heavy delay through there as a result. Eastbound 401 at Mavis and the Collectors has two right lanes blocked with construction and no access to the eastbound 401 from north or southbound Mavis either. The ramps to and from here, Ontario, are closed. Southbound Keele ramp to the eastbound 401 has a stalled vehicle blocking the right lane. Then a full closure of the Collectors on the eastbound 401 from east of Avenue Road to east of Bayview. So no access to the east 401 as a result from Avenue, Yonge, Bayview, or Leslie. And you can't get off the eastbound 401 at Yonge, Bayview, or Leslie either. The express ramp to the 404 DVP off the eastbound 401 remains closed for overnight road work. At Warden in the express, two right lanes blocked with construction. In the Collectors, just the left lane is blocked. And then at White's on the eastbound 401 in the express, construction is blocking the far left lane. Your next report is in less than 10 minutes with a forecast, Chief Meteorologist Natasha Ramzahai.
12: We've got showers and thunderstorms today, but not all day. It's only through the morning. So I would say by about 10, 11 a.m. at the latest, we are then in the clear with lots of sunshine this afternoon. It's a hot one. Stay hydrated. 30 degrees feeling like 40. And then Friday, we do have a chance of showers and thunderstorms up until about noon, 1 p.m. right now at the latest. That's what the latest forecast models are saying. Looks like we'll dry out and clear out after that with humidity falling through the day. 26 degrees the high. Friday night, clear. And Saturday, lots of sunshine with a high of 27. It's going to be above seasonal, but the humidity will be much lower through the weekend. Today, 30 degrees with a Humidex near 40.
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2: You're listening to 680 News Radio. Prime Minister Mark Carney says that there is, quote, no big drama surrounding the status of the Gordie Howe International Bridge. He adds that its opening will take as long as it needs.
16: Everyone's working hard to make sure the bridge is open as soon as possible. There's no big drama. If it takes a little longer, it'll take a little longer, but this will benefit Canadians, Americans, business, tourists, residents for decades and decades to come.
2: Back in February, U.S. President Donald Trump said that the U.S. would need to be compensated before he would allow the bridge to open. On Tuesday, a White House official said that his position has not changed. Both Canada and Michigan co-owned the bridge, but it was Canada who covered the $6.4 billion cost of construction. Well, we are now just one day away from Canada playing a World Cup game on home soil. 680's Alex Xero has more from Wednesday's training session.
17: The expectation is that 20-year-old center back Luke de Fougerol will get the start for Friday's opener with Bosnia.
18: It's been kind of my dream for the last 8 years or so, kind of trying to get to this point. And now we're so close, it's kind of like just trying to get my head around it. But no, I'm ready to go and I'm excited for what's to come as well. And yeah, I just can't wait to get started.
17: De Fougerol will likely be subbing in for the injured Moise Bombido as Canada looks to open the World Cup with 3 points. And playing right beside de Fougerol will be Ajax native Derek Cornelius.
19: We have a goal at hand, you know. We don't want to get carried away with the emotions of the stage, with it being the first World Cup on home soil. You know, we're very focused. We know that we have goals that we need to achieve. So I think the team is aware of the opportunity that we have.
17: Canada held a lighter training session at Downsview Park, but midfielder Ishmael Kone was absent for undisclosed reasons. Mexico, South Africa will open the World Cup tomorrow afternoon. From the Sports Center, I'm Alex Xero.
2: TSX was lower for a second day, down 260 to 34,151 points. On Wall Street, the Dow dropped by 953 and the NASDAQ was down 509. With more now, here's Bloomberg.
20: The Commodity Futures Trading Commission has unveiled a proposed rule change for prediction markets that would crack down on bets related to war and terrorism, and not just because they're in poor taste. They have proven susceptible to manipulation. The agency's plan would more narrowly define gaming to be events of pure luck. That definition would allow most contracts, including sports, to continue. Game over for some workers at Microsoft's Xbox gaming division. Sources tell Bloomberg Microsoft is planning what they're calling major layoffs next month, and that Xbox is also planning to significantly slash budgets for marketing and some other areas of the business. The head of the Xbox division has said she plans to reset the business, which is, quote, not in a healthy spot. In addition to U.S. actions regarding Iran, reports on wholesale inflation and jobless claims this morning could help determine whether Wall Street gets out of its tough spot following nearly 2% Wednesday losses. Andrew O'Day, Bloomberg Radio.
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28: Good morning. This is Thursday, June 11th. I'm Ben Howes. Here's what's making news right now. Six people are in custody after the body of a man was found inside of an Aurora home on Wednesday evening. An 18-year-old man is facing first-degree murder charges in connection to the death of OPP officer Tarun Bali, killed in the line of duty on Tuesday. The World Cup kicks off today with Mexico taking on South Africa and Czechia taking on South Korea. Team Canada's opener is set for tomorrow. Prime Minister Carney's Liberals introduce a new bill which would ban kids under the age of 16 from accessing social media.
29: OG Anunoby leads the Knicks to a remarkable comeback win over the Spurs, and Max Scherzer makes history but struggles as the Jays lose to the Phillies. Sports at 45.
28: 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Here's Ben Davey.
30: Good news, southbound 404 at Major McKenzie. Construction has cleared. So we had the HOV and two left lanes blocked since, about 9:30 or so last night. They have finished up through that stretch and all lanes are open. Also on the southbound 404 at Aurora Road, we had some right lane construction. They have finished that up as well. Now the ramps to Bloomington still closed from both the north and south 404. So keep that in mind. Those ramps are both off limits from both directions. Gardner Expressway looking very good both directions into and out of downtown, but the eastbound Lakeshore ramp, that's east of Reese near the Rogers Center, that ramp to the eastbound Gardner has been closed for maintenance for a couple of hours now as well. If you're on the eastbound 403 at Winston Churchill, we do have the right lane blocked with construction. Both Winston Churchill ramps to the eastbound 403 are closed. Westbound 403, not a bad drive, no collisions, no delays that we're aware of. North 427 ramp to Eglinton has some right lane construction as well. And we have roadwork work happening on the QEW affecting traffic both directions at Dixie. Right now, the heavier volume certainly seems to be on the eastbound side. So we have two left lanes blocked at Dixie. You're going to hit the brakes before Cawthra, and from there it's stop and go until you clear this this area of construction at Dixie. On the westbound side, not nearly as bad. Traffic just slowing a little bit through there, approaching Dixie towards Cawthra. It does clear quickly beyond that point. The Shepherd ramp to the northbound 404 is closed for maintenance. On the northbound 404, we have the ramp to Elgin Mills partially blocked. Right lane has a stalled vehicle there. I mentioned the ramp to Bloomington is closed. North of Bloomington, the far right lane taken out with bridge construction. Eastbound Aurora Road ramp to the northbound 404 is closed with construction as well. And the ramp to Mulock is closed with construction off the northbound 404 also. Your next report in less than 10 minutes. Got a whole ton of emails here while I was doing the report, so we'll get you caught up on those on the next update. Now here's Natasha Ramsahai with a look at your forecast.
12: 30 degrees today, so about a degree or two hotter than yesterday. That Humidex soaring to near 40. That's what it's going to feel like this afternoon. There will be some morning showers and risk of thunderstorms until about 10 a.m., give or take an hour. After that, skies clearing out, so lots of sunshine this afternoon, but that means also a very high UV index of 9. Today's high, 30 degrees with a Humidex near 40.
28: It's 23 degrees under a partly cloudy sky in downtown Toronto. 680 News Time, 2:33. York police have arrested six people in connection to a man found dead inside of an Aurora home yesterday evening. Officers were called to the residence near Wellington Street East and Walton Drive around 2:45 yesterday afternoon. That's where they found the victim suffering from significant trauma and pronounced him dead at the scene. Police say they're in the process of collecting all the evidence they can.
0: We're going to be on scene for quite a while. We have our forensics team that's going to be looking into all of the incidents surrounding this, and we're going to be collecting evidence. Residents in the neighborhood can expect our officers to be going door to door looking for any video or anyone that might have any information.
28: Police say no charges have been laid so far. An 18-year-old man is facing a first-degree murder charge after OPP officer Tarun Bali was killed in the line of duty on Tuesday near the northern community of Hearst, Ontario. Afia Ba with City News has more.
1: 29-year-old Bali was assigned to the Dufferin Detachment but was deployed with the James Bay Detachment. He had 2.5 years of service at the time of his death. An 18-year-old man was arrested in connection to Bali's death. Justin Verano is facing charges including first-degree murder and dangerous driving. He appeared in a courtroom in Cochrane on Wednesday, wearing a blue shirt with his gaze looking downwards. He remains in custody with his next court appearance scheduled for June 24th. Bali's death comes more than 1 month after OPP officer Sergeant Brendan Malcolm was killed in a highway crash involving a motorcycle on Highway 401 in Coburg. Now, Mayor Patrick Brown tells me that Peel Regional Police is working with the OPP to have a celebration of life for Constable Bali. Details about that will be communicated in the next few days. Outside of the OPP detachment in Toronto, Afia Ba, City News.
28: Bryan Adams kicked off the FIFA World Cup festivities last night in the city, headlining a star-studded countdown concert designed to launch the biggest tournament in the competition's history. The Canadian rocker was joined by Haitian hitmaker Wyclef Jean and Toronto band The Beaches for a FIFA-backed celebration that unfolded simultaneously with companion concerts in the U.S. and Mexico. The Canadian iteration took place at Toronto's Fort York Historical Site and the Bentway. The concerts were aired on FIFA's broadcast and digital platforms, allowing fans around the world to tune in. The tournament begins today with Canada's first ever Men's World Cup match on home soil, scheduled for Friday against Bosnia. Big changes could be coming for young Canadians using social media. If passed, a new federal bill would block access for kids under 16 unless platforms meet strict safety requirements. Melissa Nicovoli with City News has more.
3: The federal government is proposing sweeping new online safety rules aimed at protecting children. Under the Safe Social Media Act, children under the age of 16 would be prohibited from having social media accounts unless platforms can demonstrate they've put adequate safeguards in place. The legislation would require social media companies to reduce children's exposure to harmful content, provide tools to block and report users, publish digital safety plans, and clearly label AI-generated content. The proposed law comes amid growing concern over online harms facing children. The government says reports of online child sexual exploitation have surged in recent years, while experts point to growing evidence linking harmful online content to mental health challenges among youth. The legislation would also require AI chatbot services face federal safety requirements, including measures to reduce harmful interactions and protocols for situations involving threats of self-harm or violence.
4: The bill still has to work its way through Parliament, and officials estimate it could take about 18 months to establish.
28: University of Ottawa law professor Michael Geist says that even if the legislation is passed, it will likely take years to implement. A Senate committee is calling for better coordination of responses to wildfire emergencies. Don Mitchell with the Canadian Press has more.
5: The recommendation is one of 15 in a report on agriculture and forestry. In a news conference in Ottawa, senators on the committee said a key concern they heard was the need for a single national point of contact to coordinate wildfire response. The report also calls on Ottawa to create a national reforestation policy to plant more trees after wildfires. Committee Chair Senator Mary Robinson told the Canadian Press they heard that Canada is the only country in the G7 that does not have a seat at the federal table, more or less, to manage, talk about, and coordinate fire response. Don Mitchell, the Canadian Press.
28: Max Scherzer struggled in his return to the Blue Jays rotation as the Jays lost the game and the series to the Phillies. 680's Asher Roth with more.
29: Max Scherzer became the 11th MLB pitcher to reach the 3,500 strikeout plateau just one batter into the game. He'd give up a home run to former teammate Bryce Harper just two batters later and would fail to make it out of the fourth inning in a 7-4 loss. Jays manager John Schneider says he doesn't want to overreact to Scherzer's struggles after more than a month on the injured list.
6: I think he's earned that. I think that it's the reason why we signed him back, and you don't want to make any knee-jerk reactions after an outing after a month plus off.
29: But Sportsnet analyst Kevin Pillar doesn't think the future Hall of Famer's leash will be very long.
7: I would imagine somewhere around that Bieber time, they're going to have a tough decision to make.
29: The Jays get Thursday off before hosting the red-hot Yankees for the weekend. From the Sports Center, I'm Asher Roth.
28: In 30 seconds, we'll have a look at your gas prices. 680 News Time, 239.
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28: 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Enpro says the price dropped 3 cents at midnight to $1.689 a liter at most GTA stations. Traffic and weather together coming up next. 680 News Time, 240.
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32: Thank you, Ben Howes. If you're on the eastbound 401 coming through Mississauga at Mavis and the collectors, two right lanes still blocked with construction on the north and south Mavis ramps to the east 401 remain closed. The ramps to and from Huron, Ontario closed as well. And the southbound Keel ramp to the eastbound 401 has the right lane blocked with a stalled vehicle. Keep an eye open for that. And we have a new problem at the Allen in the Express on the eastbound 401. Stalled vehicle blocking the right lane there. Full closure closure of the collectors on the East 401 from east of Avenue Road to east of Bayview. So you can't get on the East 401 from Avenue Young, Bayview, or Leslie, and you can't get off the East 401 from Young, Bayview, or Leslie either. East 401 Express ramp to the 404 DVP is shut down. At Warden in the Express, two right lanes blocked, and the collectors, one left lane was blocked. Looks like they've cleared that now, so the collectors are much improved, but we still have two right lanes blocked in the Express at Warden. Then at White's in the Express, we do have left lane construction as well. Westbound 401 at Westney, we've got two left lanes blocked with construction. Approaching Brock Road, traffic spotters telling us two left lanes are blocked through there. At Port Union in the Express, we had some maintenance in the right lane. That is now gone. They got that cleared quickly, but the northbound Port Union ramp to the westbound 401 remains closed. Then some construction through Scarborough at Morningside in the Express. Right lane is blocked, and the collectors, two left lanes are blocked, and the transfers to the collectors are closed. West 401 at Nielsen, transfers to the Express shut down. At Brimley, the transfers to the collectors are closed. Then we have a lot of volume still on the westbound 401 between the sixes. So this is west of Milton from 6 South to 6 North. All three lanes are blocked. Traffic is getting through there using the far right shoulder, and that is much improved over the last hour or so, but traffic is still a little bit heavier than usual. Your next report in less than 10 minutes with the forecast, Chief Meteorologist Natasha Ramsey.
12: For Friday, we're watching a slight chance of some showers and thunderstorms up until about the lunch hour. Could go as long as 1 p.m. And then again, skies clearing out after that. Humidity falling through the day, 26 degrees will be the high. Today's high, 30 degrees with the humidex near 40.
28: It's 23 degrees, feeling like 29 in downtown Toronto. 680 News Time, 2:43 in 60 seconds. 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
28: It's 23 degrees, feeling like 29 in downtown Toronto. Good morning, I'm Ben Howes. Here are the top stories of this hour. New York Regional Police have arrested six people but have laid no charges after a body was found in an Aurora home yesterday. A homicide unit has been engaged. An 18-year-old man has been arrested and is facing first-degree murder charges in connection to the death of Tarun Bali, the OPP officer killed in the line of duty on Tuesday. The 2026 World Cup officially kicks off today with two games in Mexico. Team Canada will take on Bosnia-Herzegovina tomorrow in Toronto. And the federal government is considering legislation that would ban people under the age of 16 from accessing social media unless platforms can demonstrate that they put safeguards in place. And coming up after sports, Microsoft founder Bill Gates appeared before Congress to testify about his connections to Jeffrey Epstein. Those details coming up. 680 News Time, 2:45. Now it's time for sports from Sportsnet 590 The Fan. Here's Asher Roth.
29: Well, Ben, the New York Knicks pulled off the largest comeback in finals history on Wednesday. They trailed the Spurs by 29 in the second quarter and by 20 early in the fourth, but they take the lead late and then needed a hero, down by one with 5.6 seconds left.
17: Thompson gets it, fires up a three. Shot no good. The tip, it's gone! It's gone! It's gone! OG Anunoby, and it's 107-106!
29: That was the final score. OG Anunoby had 33 points. Jalen Brunson had 36. New York can win their first title in over 50 years Saturday in San Antonio. The Toronto Tempo beat the Connecticut Sun 106-102 in overtime. Toronto improves to 2-1 in the WNBA's in-season tournament. Not an ideal return for Max Scherzer for the Blue Jays. He struck out the first two batters he faced, including the 3,500th of his career, but then he'd go on to allow five earned runs on five hits in just 3 1/3 innings in a 7-4 loss. Blue Jays have today off. They host the Yankees on Friday for the first of three. More roster concerns for Canada's men's soccer team. Ishmael Kone missed practice on Wednesday for undisclosed reasons. The World Cup does begin today with Mexico hosting South Africa and South Korea taking on Czechia. Canada welcomes Bosnia and Herzegovina tomorrow at Toronto Stadium. And the Stanley Cup final shifts back to Raleigh for Game 5 tonight. Puck drop is at 8 o'clock on Sportsnet and on CBC. The series is tied at 2 games apiece. 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
1: Howard, my employer says I was fired for cause. 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
18: This is All News Radio. Good morning. I'm Christine Ritchie. Microsoft co-founder Bill Gates appeared on Capitol Hill in the U.S. to testify before the House Oversight Committee about his connection to Jeffrey Epstein. He told the press he had regrets. ABC Chief Justice Correspondent Pierre Thomas has a story from Washington, D.C.
19: Microsoft co-founder Bill Gates on Capitol Hill.
20: I hope my testimony is helpful.
19: To answer questions in a closed hearing about his relationship with convicted sex offender Jeffrey Epstein, Gates admitting to lawmakers it was a grave error in judgment to not look into Epstein's background more fully.
18: The tech billionaire noted that he was at the Capitol voluntarily. In the wake of trade tensions between Canada and the U.S., Premier Doug Ford and Pennsylvania Governor Josh Shapiro have signed a memorandum of understanding to deepen their economic ties. It comes the same day that U.S. President Trump said that he's not looking to renew the Canada-U.S.-Mexico trade agreement.
21: I don't know that I'm going to renew it. We don't need anything that Canada has. We don't need anything that Mexico has, but they need everything that we have.
18: Premier Ford, who was hosting the Pennsylvania governor at Queen's Park, responded to Trump.
22: Where I totally disagree is we do need each other. We need to be there to support each other.
18: Pennsylvania Governor Josh Shapiro also took issue with Trump's comments.
22: I do not believe that the president is right in suggesting that we don't need each other. I think our economies are linked, and they should be linked, but they should be done in a way that is mutually beneficial.
18: Canada and Mexico have both called for a 16-year extension of the agreement. A recall at Honda is affecting more than 130,000 cars in Canada. The automaker says rear suspension components may fail and cause drivers to lose control, increasing the chances of a crash or injury. There have been no reports of an injury or death related to the problem. Honda says it will contact registered owners of all affected vehicles by mail starting in July, or you can go to their website, honda.ca/recall, to find out if your car is impacted. Traffic and your forecast up next.
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32: From the 680 Traffic Center, I'm Ben Davey. We'll start on the 407 westbound. We had construction approaching Jane, blocking three right lanes. They have finished up through there, but approaching Gorway, you're still going to find three right lanes blocked. Traffic is getting through using the three left lanes. They're wide open and volume is very light, so they're moving along just fine. Northbound 400 at Lloydtown Aurora Road, still have the right lane blocked with a stalled vehicle. At Highway 88 in Bradford, you will find two left lanes blocked with construction. Then approaching Innisfil Beach Road, there's two left lanes blocked with construction there. At Essa Road in Barrie on the northbound 400, there is construction blocking the far left lane. Southbound 400 at Bayfield coming out of Barrie, two left lanes blocked with construction. At Innisfil Beach Road, two left lanes are blocked as well. Then in Vaughan at Rutherford Road, construction is blocking two left lanes and the ramp to Rutherford is closed, and no access to the southbound 400 from east or westbound Rutherford either. South of Rutherford, we have long-term lane realignment and the Bass Pro Mills ramp to the southbound 400 closed for construction also. The ramp to Bloomington closed off the north and southbound sides of the 404. Eastbound Gardner Expressway looking good. The Lakeshore ramp east of Reese has just reopened, so you can use that to get back on the eastbound Gardner again. If you're on the southbound 410 at Mayfield, we have right lane construction. Both Mayfield ramps to the south 410 remain closed. On the northbound side at the 401, HOV and left lane construction. Westbound Derry ramp to the north 410 remains closed. The ramp to Steeles has a collision blocking the far left lane still. The ramp to Beauvert is closed off the north 410. At Beauvert, you'll find right lane construction, and you can't get on the northbound 410 from east or west Beauvert or east or west Sandalwood. At Sandalwood on the north 410, right lane is closed, and the ramp to Mayfield closed for construction off the north 410 as well. Your next report is at 301. Now with your extended forecast, Chief Meteorologist Natasha Ramsahai.
12: Today is going to be uncomfortable for those without air conditioning, 30 degrees with a humidex near 40. Early morning thunderstorms and a chance for showers, that will come to an end mid-morning, and then this afternoon clearing out into lots of sunshine and a very high UV index. 26 degrees on Friday. Humidity will begin falling now throughout the day. We've got a chance for showers and storms up until about the lunch hour, and then skies will clear out after that. If you're heading down to Toronto Stadium, it will feel a little bit more comfortable with that falling humidity. Saturday, lots of sun, 27. By Sunday, we start a cool down, 21 degrees with some morning showers, and temperatures will remain just a couple of degrees below seasonal, but more comfortable next week. Today, it's hot, 30 degrees, feeling close to 40 with the humidity.
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18: You're listening to All News Radio. It isn't just high-end sound systems or flashy rims that car thieves are targeting in 2026. They're also going after your airbags.
7: Some vehicles are more likely than others to be hit by airbag thieves. The Honda Civic and Honda Accord are common targets. Police suggest parking in the garage when you can and using an old-school steering wheel lock that covers the airbag compartment.
8: Kind of going back to the 90s for me, but if that's what's going to keep it from happening again, then happily do that.
7: Tim Stoalinga found that his car had been burglarized as he was about to drive to his father's funeral. Jim Ryan, ABC News.
18: In entertainment news now, Toy Story's Got a Friend in Taylor Swift and a sequel to The Social Network is coming out in the fall. That and more in tonight's entertainment report.
9: Some folks might be a little bit smarter than I am.
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11: That's Taylor Swift duetting with Randy Newman on his Toy Story theme, You've Got a Friend in Me. The two teamed up for the performance Tuesday night at the LA premiere of Toy Story 5.
9: Life is ways of weaving.
11: And at the premiere, Swift also gave the first live performance of the song she's written for Toy Story 5, I Knew It, I Knew You.
13: Anxiety, depression of teenage girls got worse as a result.
11: After The Social Network comes The Social Reckoning. Aaron Sorkin's sequel to the Oscar-winning 2010 film is about about the Wall Street Journal's 2021 expose of Facebook and its questionable business practices. It's out October 9th.
1: Sometimes in life, you're the hero. And
11: as tickets go on sale for the new live-action version of Moana, the final trailer is here, featuring Dwayne Johnson as the egotistical demigod Maui. It hits theaters July 10th. Disney is the parent company of ABC News. Chuck Sievertson, ABC News.
18: And some famous names in Hollywood will be presented with honorary Oscars in mid-November.
2: The Academy of Motion Picture Arts and Sciences has announced their Governor's Awards, honorary Oscars given to artists with legendary careers but no statuette of their own. Actor Glenn Close has had 8 nominations for films including Hillbilly Elegy, The World According to Garp, and Fatal Attraction.
3: I'm not going to be ignored, Dan.
2: Other recipients include 4-time nominee Ridley Scott, who directed Alien, Blade Runner, and Gladiator. Floyd Norman, the first black animator hired by Walt Disney Animation Studios, got his start on Sleeping Beauty in the 1950s and worked on classics from 101 Dalmatians to Monsters, Inc. Also receiving the Academy's Irving G. Thalberg Memorial Award, producers Christine Vachon and Pamela Koffler, founding partners of New York-based Killer Films. I'm Jennifer King.
18: Now the market minute. The TSX was lower for a second day, down 260 to 34,151. And on Wall Street, the Dow dropped by 953 and the NASDAQ was down 509. With more, here's Bloomberg.
10: The morning after the Labor Department gave us the highest consumer price index in 3 years, showing 4.2% retail inflation in May, we get the measure of wholesale inflation also for May. Bloomberg Economics forecasts that the producer price index, which can serve as a forward indicator of retail prices, will show a 6.5% year-over-year gain, with materials and transportation costs rising thanks to diesel prices, which have dumped even more than gasoline prices. Along with geopolitical worry, the inflation report will help determine Wall Street's direction after its nearly 2% Wednesday sell-off. Last month, the U.S. Treasury Department refunded nearly $22 billion in tariff revenue collected from importers. That amount was roughly equal to tariffs collected during the month, meaning the refunds essentially canceled out the government's duties revenue. It was the first full month of repayments since the Supreme Court struck down a major component of President Trump's trade policy. Andrew O'Day, Bloomberg Radio.
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25: Good morning. This is Thursday, June 11th. I'm Ben Howes. Here's what's making news right now. York Regional Police have arrested 6 people after a body was discovered in an Aurora home yesterday evening. OPP officers paid their respects to Tarun Bali, who was killed in the line of duty on Tuesday. Thousands kicked off the FIFA World Cup with festivities at Fort York last night. The games get started today. The Strait of Hormuz is once again closed after the U.S. and Iran exchanged strikes over the past 2 days.
27: The Knicks pull off a wild comeback to take Game 4 against the Spurs. The Tempo beat Connecticut in OT, and the Jays dropped their finale against the Phillies. Sports at 15.
25: 680 News Time, 301. Time for Rogers Xfinity Internet. Traffic and weather together on the ones. Here's Ben Davies.
32: East 401 past Nielsen Express. Two right lanes blocked. New problem. There's a collision. MTO's already there with the blocker trucks and several emergency vehicles as well. Fortunately, volume's very light, so we're not seeing a delay through there right now, but that might sneak up on you. So just watch out for that on that eastbound 401 past Nielsen in the Express. Stick with the collectors. You'll be just fine. Looks like we do have a police car on the far left shoulder in the collectors, but that's not blocking a live lane. So, again, don't expect this to slow you down in terms of travel times at all. That's really the only new collision that we have on the go. Everything else looks pretty stable right now around the GTA. We had a stall vehicle on the eastbound 401 at the Allen in the Express. It was blocking the right lane. That got removed. We do have the full closure of the collectors, of course, on the eastbound 401 this morning from east of Avenue Road to east of Bayview. So you can't get on the eastbound 401 from Avenue Young, Bayview, or Leslie, and you can't get off the east 401 at Young, Bayview, or Leslie either. The express ramp to the 404 DVP off the eastbound 401 is still closed this morning, so please keep that in mind as well. And at Warden in the express, we do have two right lanes blocked with construction. That was pretty slow earlier, but not too bad right now. Westbound 401 at Westney, two left lanes blocked. Approaching Brock Road, two left lanes blocked there as well. Further out that westbound 401 west of Milton, we have all three lanes blocked just past Highway 6 South. Traffic is getting through using the far right shoulder only, but that's not backed up as much as it was earlier. Northbound 400 at Lloydtown Aurora Road, there was a stall vehicle blocking the right lane. That is now gone. And the Shepherd ramp to the northbound 404, which was closed for maintenance, has just reopened as well. Your next report is in less than 10 minutes with the forecast. Chief Meteorologist Natasha Ramsahai.
12: Early this morning, we've got some isolated showers and risk of thunderstorms up until about 9 a.m. this morning. After that, we are dry for the rest of the day. It's a hot one, 30 degrees with a humidex near 40, but lots of sunshine and a very high UV index as well. Today's high, 30 degrees.
25: It's 23 degrees under a partly cloudy sky in downtown Toronto. 680 News Time at 3:03. A man is dead and six people are in custody. York police say they were called to a home in Aurora around 2:45 yesterday afternoon near Wellington Street and Walton Drive. It's unclear what happened, but investigators say the victim was found with significant trauma and was pronounced dead at the scene. Police updated the media Wednesday evening saying it's a very busy area and they're convinced someone saw something.
0: We know there's a lot of cars that are traveling by and a lot of people that are walking on foot. And we are making an appeal to anyone that was in the area around 2:45 p.m. this afternoon to please reach out to our investigators if they saw anything suspicious, if they have any dash cam that they can share with us.
25: Police are calling it an isolated incident and say no charges have been laid yet, but the homicide unit has been engaged. Officers paid their respects to OPP Constable Tarun Bali, who was killed in the line of duty. Afia Ba with City News has more on the investigation.
4: Officers and first responders lined the streets near Keele and the 401 in North York, paying respects to a constable who lost his life in the line of duty. The hearse bringing 29-year-old OPP Constable Tarun Bali to the coroner's office. A heartbreaking ending to a man who served until the very end.
19: Yeah, it's... It is very difficult to process for all of us. I can tell you that anytime we lose an officer in the line of duty, your heart is absolutely shattered. We'll have officers across this province, across this country, that will be feeling this pain.
4: The incident happening yesterday afternoon in Hearst, Ontario, a community north of Timmins and about 10 hours from Toronto.
19: The accused fled from a hospital where he was being assessed under the authority of the Mental Health Act. And as officers attempted to safely apprehend the accused, our officer was struck by a motor vehicle and killed while that motor vehicle was being driven by the accused.
25: The accused is 18-year-old Justin Verano. He appeared in court yesterday and will appear again on June 24th. Toronto launched its FIFA World Cup celebrations in grand fashion last night as Bryan Adams took center stage at a high-profile countdown concert marking the eve of the tournament. The Canadian music icon shared the stage with Haitian star Wyclef Jean and Toronto rock group The Beaches during the FIFA-sanctioned event, which was held in conjunction with similar celebrations across the United States and Mexico. The festivities were hosted at Fort York and the Bentway, drawing fans to a night of live music and World Cup anticipation. The show was broadcast across FIFA's television and digital channels, World Cup action gets underway today. The Strait of Hormuz has been fully closed again after the U.S. Central Command says they struck Iran for the second night in a row. The Trump administration says is indicating that it believes this show of force will encourage Iran to sign an agreement to end the conflict. Here is former senior director for counterterrorism at the National Security Council, Javed Ali.
5: We're entering into what I would argue sort of a cycle of escalation that was seemed to be a little lower the past few weeks, but now it's intensifying. But I think Iran is going to launch a retaliatory wave of attacks, and then it's going to be what happens next over the next 24 hours or 48 hours.
25: The escalation comes after weeks of stalled negotiations between the U.S. and Iran. U.S. President Trump says more strikes could be coming if they fail to reach a deal. An urgent search is on to find a new home for one of the city's most vital drop-in centers. Audra Brown with how a wall collapse at Margaret's Community Services has left the program out on the street.
6: Margaret's is a community-based agency offering support services for individuals experiencing issues related to mental health challenges and homelessness. Their drop-in center is located at Sherburn and Dundas Street. However, they are urgently looking for a new home.
8: So the city officials came and they assessed the space and they deemed it structurally unsafe for operation.
6: While they are doing their best to keep up with their services, not having an indoor space has limited their abilities to help. They're hoping someone will come forward with a space they can set up as a temporary or even permanent new home. 2,500 to 3,000 square feet in East Downtown Toronto. They're looking for it to be wheelchair accessible and include a community kitchen. They say it's critical that they be available to those who depend on the drop-in center daily.
20: Anyone with available space can contact Margaret's directly. They're hoping to move into a new home as soon as possible. Audra Brown, City News Toronto.
25: The New York Knicks are a win away from hoisting the Larry O'Brien Trophy after pulling off the biggest comeback in NBA Finals history. 680's Asher Roth recaps Game 4.
27: The road team had won every one of the first three games of the series, and it looked like that would be the case again on Wednesday at MSG.
21: Wemby fires away and nails it.
27: Victor Wembanyama was one of four Spurs with double digits in a first half that saw San Antonio lead by as many as 29 points, but the Knicks would not go away. They brought it to within one in the dying seconds, and a former Raptor would come up huge.
21: Brunson gets it, fires up a three. Shot no good. The tip, it's gone! It's gone! It's gone! OG Anunoby, and it's 107-106!
27: And that was the final score. Afterwards, OG explained how the Knicks pulled it off.
22: We're battle-tested, we're mentally, we're tough, we're a resilient group, so we just stay with it.
27: New York can win it all when the series shifts back to Texas on Saturday. From the Sports Center, I'm Asher Roth.
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25: 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Enpro says the price dropped 3 cents at midnight to $1.68.9 a liter at most GTA stations. Traffic and weather together coming up next. 680 News Time, 310.
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25: 680 News Time. It's 311. That means it's time for Rogers Xfinity Internet traffic and weather together on the ones. We go to Ben Davey.
32: Two collisions on the eastbound 401. Ben, first at Markham Road in the Express, is blocking the left lane. And then we still have the problem at Nielsen in the Express, blocking two right lanes. Surprisingly, it's not very slow through there right now on the eastbound 401. We'll keep an eye on it for you. But with those two problems, we could start to see some heavy delays through there. We shall see. Please remember to drive according to conditions. If you do find some wet surfaces around the GTA, not too bad of a drive right now, though. Eastbound 401 at White's in the Express, we do have a left lane blocked with construction, but no delay through that either. Westbound 401 with some construction as well. At Westney, two left lanes are blocked. And approaching Brock Road, you'll lose two left lanes as well. Northbound 404, ramp to Elgin Mills, stalled vehicle still there, blocking the right lane. The ramp to Bloomington closed off the north and south 404 sides. The eastbound Aurora Road ramp to the northbound 404 remains closed for construction, and the north 404 ramp to Mulock is closed for construction as well. Checking the northbound 410, because that's been a busy drive this morning. At the 401, we've got the HOV and left lane still blocked with construction. The westbound Derry ramp to the northbound 410 remains closed. Northbound 410 ramp to Steeles, we had that collision blocking the left lane. There was a number of emergency vehicles there for quite a while. They have finished up, and that lane is now fully opened. West 401 ramp to Beauvert to close for construction. At Beauvert, right lane construction. No access to the North 410 from East and West Beauvert or East and West Sandalwood. North 410 at Sandalwood has right lane construction, and the ramp to Mayfield off the northbound 410 remains closed. Your next report is in less than 10 minutes with your forecast.

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2: It's 23 degrees, feeling like 29 under a partly cloudy sky in downtown Toronto. Good morning, I'm Ben Howes. Here are the top stories this hour. Six people have been arrested after a man was found dead inside of an Aurora home yesterday. The homicide unit has been engaged, but no charges have been laid at this time. Fallen OPP officer Tarun Bali was honored yesterday after he was killed in the line of duty on Tuesday. An 18-year-old man is facing first-degree murder charges. The World Cup festivities kicked off with a concert at Fort York last night. The games kick off today. Mexico takes on South Africa and South Korea takes on Czechia before Team Canada kicks off the tournament against Bosnia-Herzegovina tomorrow. Iran has once again closed the Strait of Hormuz after exchanging strikes with the U.S. over the past 2 days, casting doubt on any chance that the two sides are close to a negotiated settlement. And coming up after sports, we'll give you the latest on the search for a woman who went missing in Barrie 3 years ago. 680 News Time, 3:15. It's time for sports from Sportsnet 590, The Fan. Here's Asher Roth.
3: Well, Ben, the New York Knicks pulled off what seemed like the impossible, overcoming a 29-point first-half deficit to beat the San Antonio Spurs 107-106. Jalen Brunson led New York with 36 points. OG Anunoby had 33, including the game-winning bucket. The Knicks lead the series 3-1 and can win their first NBA title in 53 years. With a victory Saturday night. The Toronto Tempo came back to beat the Connecticut Sun 106-102 in overtime. Brittany Sykes matched her career high with 38 points. It's the Tempo's fourth win in their last 5 games. The Blue Jays dropped the rubber match of their 3-game series to the Phillies 7-4 at Rogers Center. Max Scherzer returned from the injured list to allow 5 runs on 5 hits in just 3 1/3 innings, but he says he feels better than he did before he went on the IL.
4: Obviously from the results start, you know, that's going to be frustrating, but from the physical side, I'm actually very encouraged where I'm at.
3: The Jays are back at it Friday when they host the division rival Yankees. The Stanley Cup final resumes tonight in Raleigh. It's now a best of three in a series that's seen the two teams combine for 33 goals in the first 4 games. Puck drop is at 8 o'clock tonight on Sportsnet and on CBC. And it's finally here. The FIFA World Cup begins today with 2 games in Mexico, starting with the hosts taking on South Africa at 3 o'clock. Canada hosts Bosnia and Herzegovina Friday afternoon here in Toronto. Sports at 15 and 45 past every hour or anytime at sportsnet.ca.
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0: You're listening to 680 News Radio. Good morning. I'm Lisa Emerall. Well, it has been 3 years since Autumn Chaganash was last seen in Barrie. While her disappearance remains a mystery, her family isn't giving up hope on finding her. City's Beverly Andrews spoke with members of the Chaganash family and tells us more about the latest updates in her case.
1: Autumn Chaganash's family talks about how funny she is. A laugh her cousin Kim Moore hasn't heard in 3 years.
2: She'd call us every day just to keep up, and we just would be on FaceTime for hours.
1: On the morning of Saturday, June 10th, 2023, 26-year-old Autumn Chaganash left an acquaintance's home in the Letitia Heights area of Barrie, walking with a man towards the lakeshore for the Barrie Air Show. Police say her friend was walking ahead of her and says when he turned around, she was gone. In these videos newly released by investigators,

0: Leaders, Autumn is seen walking behind the acquaintance on Shelley Lane towards Sunnydale Road. She was then spotted alone heading south on Sunnydale Road.
1: The love Autumn's family has for her has not faded, and they continue to hope she will come home. They are urging anyone with information regarding Saganash's disappearance or whereabouts to contact the Barrie Police or Crime Stoppers.
2: Autumn is 5'3", 130 pounds, and was last seen wearing a black hoodie, beige leggings, Puma sandals, and carrying a purse. Moscow is calling Canada a warmonger for signing a drone production deal with Ukraine and is vowing to publish the address of a Canadian company working with Kyiv. 2 weeks ago, Ottawa announced a corporate partnership between Canadian and Ukrainian drone makers that could see drones made in Canada deployed to Ukraine's front line. Russia's foreign ministry spokeswoman says Moscow will be publicizing the mailing address of the Ontario company involved, but Defense Minister David McGuinty says Canada will not be intimidated.
3: It's not unexpected that the Russian foreign ministry would issue such a statement. We've seen this before. It's not something they only directed Canada, they directed at other nations. Look, we are steadfastly supportive of our Ukrainian colleagues to deal with an unjustifiable and illegal war.
2: Russia invaded Ukraine in 2014, and its full-scale invasion in 2022 has caused a rapid evolution in drone technology, which now accounts for most of the casualties in the ongoing conflict. On Wednesday, Microsoft co-founder Bill Gates answered questions on Capitol Hill in a closed-door session with the House Oversight Committee regarding his relationship with Jeffrey Epstein. ABC's Peter Haralambos has more.
4: Sources say he's largely cooperative, answering questions during this interview, calling his entire relationship with Epstein a, quote, grave error in judgment. Along the way, though, he tried to explain why he began to know Epstein, basically saying that he thought Epstein's wealthy clients could help support his philanthropy work, including his work with the Gates Foundation.
2: The tech billionaire noted that he was at the Capitol voluntarily. Up next, traffic and weather together.
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8: From the 680 Traffic Center, I'm Ben Davey. We now have two left lanes blocked on the eastbound 401 east of Markham Road in the Express. We got a collision there with a number of emergency vehicles and MTO trucks on scene, so please approach that with caution. And then another problem a little further east on the eastbound 401, this one east of Nielsen. It's in the Express, and two right lanes are blocked there with that crash. Volume pretty light, so everybody's getting by that okay, but just be careful on that eastbound side of the 401. A lot of rain went through the area very quickly too, so that is a very slick drive right now on that 401, especially in the east part of the GTA at this time. Eastbound 401 at White's in the Express, we do have left lane construction on the go there. Westbound 401 at Westney, you've got two left lanes blocked with construction. Approaching Brock Road, two left lanes are blocked as well. Construction is clear on the westbound 407. Approaching Goreway, we had three right lanes blocked through there. They are now open. Northbound 400, approaching Highway 88 in Bradford, still has two left lanes blocked with construction. Approaching Innisfil Beach Road, you've got two left lanes blocked as well. Then at Essa Road, construction is blocking the left lane. Northbound 404, ramp to Elgin Mills. The stalled vehicle on the right lane is now gone, but the ramp to Bloomington closed from both the north and southbound sides of the 404. Eastbound Aurora Road ramp to the northbound 404 remains closed, and the ramp to Mulock off the northbound 404 is closed for construction as well. Your next report is in less than 10 minutes. With your forecast, here's Chief Meteorologist Natasha Ramsahai.
9: We've got showers and thunderstorms today, but not all day. It's only through the morning. evening. So I would say by about 10, 11 a.m. at the latest, we are then in the clear with lots of sunshine this afternoon. It's a hot one. Stay hydrated. 30 degrees feeling like 40. And then Friday, we do have a chance of showers and thunderstorms up until about noon, 1 p.m. right now at the latest. That's what the latest forecast models are saying. Looks like we'll dry out and clear out after that with humidity falling through the day. 26 degrees the high. Friday night, clear. And Saturday, lots of sunshine with a high of 27. It's going to be above seasonal, but the humidity will be much lower through the weekend. Today, 30 degrees with a Humidex near 40.
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2: You're listening to 680 News Radio. Prime Minister Mark Carney says that there is, quote, no big drama surrounding the status of the Gordie Howe International Bridge. He adds that its opening will take as long as it needs.
13: Everyone's working hard to make sure the bridge is open as soon as possible. There's no big drama. If it takes a little longer, it'll take a little longer, but this will benefit Canadians, Americans, business, tourists, residents for decades and decades to come.
2: Back in February, U.S. President Donald Trump said that the U.S. would need to be compensated before he would allow the bridge to open. On Tuesday, a White House official said that his position has not changed. Both Canada and Michigan co-owned the bridge, but it was Canada who covered the $6.4 billion cost of construction. Well, we are now just one day away from Canada playing a World Cup game on home soil. 680's Alex Xero has more from Wednesday's training session.
14: The expectation is that 20-year-old center back Luke de Fougerolle will get the start for Friday's opener with Bosnia.
15: It's been kind of my dream for the last 8 years or so, kind of trying to get to this point, and now we're so close, it's kind of like just trying to get my head around it. But no, I'm ready to go, and I'm excited for what's to come as well. And yeah, I just can't wait to get started.
14: De Fougerolle will likely be subbing in for the injured Moise Bombido as Canada looks to open the World Cup with 3 points. And playing right beside de Fougerolle will be Ajax native Derek Cornelius.
16: We have a goal at hand, you know. We don't want to get carried away with the emotions of the stage, with it being the first World Cup on home soil. You know, we're very focused. We know that we have goals that we need to achieve. So I think the team is aware of the opportunity that we have.
14: Canada held a lighter training session at Downsview Park, but midfielder Ismael Kone was absent for undisclosed reasons. Mexico, South Africa will open the World Cup tomorrow afternoon. From the Sports Center, I'm Alex Xero.
2: TSX was lower for a second day, down 260 to 34,151 points. On Wall Street, the Dow dropped by 953 and the Nasdaq was down 509. With more now, here's Bloomberg.
17: The Commodity Futures Trading Commission has unveiled a proposed rule change for prediction markets that would crack down on bets related to war and terrorism, and not just because they're in poor taste. They have proven susceptible to manipulation. The agency's plan would more narrowly define gaming to be events of pure luck. That definition would allow most contracts, including sports, to continue. Game over for some workers at Microsoft's Xbox gaming division. Sources tell Bloomberg Microsoft is planning what they're calling major layoffs next month, and that Xbox is also planning to significantly slash budgets for marketing and some other areas of the business. The head of the Xbox division has said she plans to reset the business, which is, quote, not in a healthy spot. In addition to U.S. actions regarding Iran, reports on wholesale inflation and jobless claims this morning could help determine whether Wall Street gets out of its tough spot following nearly 2% Wednesday losses. Andrew O'Day, Bloomberg Radio.
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2: Good morning. This is Thursday, June 11th. I'm Ben Howes. Here's what's making news right now. Six people are in custody after the body of a man was found in an Aurora home on Wednesday afternoon. An 18-year-old man is facing first-degree murder charges in connection to the death of OPP officer Tarun Bali, who was killed in the line of duty on Tuesday. The World Cup kicks off today with Mexico taking on South Africa and Czechia taking on South Korea. Team Canada's opener is set for tomorrow. Prime Minister Carney's Liberals introduce a new bill which would ban kids under the age of 16 from accessing social media.
3: OG Anunoby leads the Knicks to a remarkable comeback win over the Spurs, and Max Scherzer makes history but struggles as the Jays lose to the Phillies. Sports at 45.
2: 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Time for Rogers Xfinity Internet, traffic and weather together on the ones. Here's Ben Davey.
4: Ben, a bit of construction has cleared on the southbound 400 coming out of Barrie, so let's start with that. At Bayfield, we had two left lanes blocked with construction. They have reopened. At Innisfil Beach Road, two left lanes have blocked with construction. Those have reopened as well. Problem-free drive as you make your way down to Vaughan, but at Rutherford Road, you will still find two left lanes blocked with construction, and the ramp to Rutherford is closed. Both Rutherford ramps to the southbound 400 still off limits for now, and we have long-term lane realignment happening south of Rutherford on the South 400. The Bass Pro Mills ramp to the southbound 400 is still closed for construction also. On the northbound 400 at Highway 89, two left lanes are still blocked there. And at Innisfil Beach Road, two left lanes blocked on the northbound side. North 400 at Essa Road in Barrie has left lane construction also. Eastbound 401, lots of road work still in place at Mavis and the Collectors. Two right lanes blocked and both Mavis ramps to the East 401 off limits. The ramps to and from here, Ontario, are closed. We have a stalled vehicle on the southbound Keel ramp to the eastbound 401. East of Avenue Road to east of Bayview, the Collectors are closed that entire stretch, so there's no access to the East 401 from Avenue, Yonge, Bayview, or Leslie, and you can't get off the East 401 at Yonge, Bayview, or Leslie either. The East 401 Express ramp to the 404 DVP is closed also. The Warden Avenue stretch, we're through the Express. We have two right lanes blocked with construction. That has improved as far as volume goes, but that construction is still there. Then we still have two crashes in Scarborough on the East 401, east of Markham Road in the Express, left lane collision there, east of Nielsen in the Express, two right lanes are blocked. Fortunately, volume is light enough that it's not creating any delays. And East 401 at Pickering in the Express, we have some left lane construction still happening there. West 401, not a bad drive. We have some construction through Scarborough, however, to deal with. The main concern, though, is West 401 west of Milton, where we have all three lanes still blocked between the sixes. This is between 6 South and 6 North. You're going to have to use the right shoulder to get through. That is for scheduled construction. Your next report is in less than 10 minutes with the forecast. Chief Meteorologist Natasha Ramsahai.
5: 30 degrees today, so about a degree or two hotter than yesterday. That Humidex soaring to near 40. That's what it's going to feel like this afternoon. There will be some morning showers and risk of thunderstorms until about 10 a.m., give or take an hour. After that, skies clearing out, so lots of sunshine this afternoon, but that means also a very high UV index of 9. Today's high, 30 degrees with a Humidex near 40.
2: It's 23 degrees under a partly cloudy sky in downtown Toronto. 680 News time, 3:33. York police have arrested six people in connection to a man that was found dead inside of an Aurora home yesterday. Officers were called to the residence near Wellington Street East and Walton Drive just before 3 yesterday afternoon, where they found the victim suffering from significant trauma and pronounced him dead at the scene. Police say they're still collecting all the evidence they can.
6: We're going to be on scene for quite a while. We have our forensics team that's going to be looking into all of the incidents surrounding this, and we're going to be collecting evidence. Residents in the neighborhood can expect our officers to be going door to door looking for any video or anyone that might have any information.
2: The homicide unit has been engaged, but police say no charges have been laid so far. An 18-year-old man is facing first-degree murder charge after OPP officer Tarun Bali was killed in the line of duty on Tuesday near the northern community of Hearst, Ontario. Afia Ba with City News has more.
1: 29-year-old Bali was assigned to the Dufferin Detachment but was deployed with the James Bay Detachment. He had 2.5 years of service at the time of his death. An 18-year-old man was arrested in connection to Bali's death. Justin Verano is facing charges including first-degree murder and dangerous driving. He appeared in a courtroom in Cochrane on Wednesday, wearing a blue shirt with his gaze looking downwards. He remains in custody with his next court appearance scheduled for June 24th. Bali's death comes more than 1 month after OPP officer Sergeant Brendan Malcolm was killed in a highway crash involving a motorcycle on Highway 401 in Coburg. Now, Mayor Patrick Brown tells me that Peel Regional Police is working with the OPP to have a celebration of life for Constable Bali. Details about that will be communicated in the next few days. Outside of the OPP detachment in Toronto, Afia Ba, City News.
2: 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Bryan Adams kicked off the FIFA World Cup festivities last night in the city, headlining a star-studded countdown concert designed to launch the biggest tournament in the competition's history. The Canadian rocker was joined by Haitian hitmaker Wyclef Jean and Toronto band The Beaches for a FIFA-backed celebration that unfolded simultaneously with companion concerts in the U.S. and Mexico. The Canadian iteration took place at Toronto's Fort York Historical Site and the Bentway. The concerts aired on FIFA's broadcast and digital platforms, allowing fans around the world to tune in. The tournament begins today with Canada's first ever Men's World Cup match on home soil scheduled for tomorrow against Bosnia. Big changes could be coming for young Canadians using social media. If passed, a new federal bill would block access for kids under 16 unless platforms meet strict safety requirements. Melissa Nakavali with City News has more.
7: The federal government is proposing sweeping new online safety rules aimed at protecting children. Under the Safe Social Media Act, children under the age of 16 would be prohibited from having social media accounts unless platforms can demonstrate they've put adequate safeguards in place. The legislation would require social media companies to reduce children's exposure to harmful content, provide tools to block and report users, publish digital safety plans, and clearly label AI-generated content. The proposed law comes amid growing concern over online harms facing children. The government says reports of online child sexual exploitation have surged in recent years, while experts point to growing evidence linking harmful online content to mental health challenges among youth. The legislation would also require AI chatbot services face federal safety requirements, including measures to reduce harmful interactions and protocols for situations involving threats of self-harm or violence.
8: The bill still has to work its way through Parliament, and officials estimate it could take about 18 months to establish.
2: University of Ottawa law professor Michael Geis says if the legislation is passed, it will likely take years to implement. A suspect wanted for second-degree murder in the death of a man in southern Ontario may be camping somewhere in rural British Columbia. Ontario Provincial Police say 34-year-old Christo Richards of Ottawa died in hospital after being found injured in a park in the town of Perth on April 12th. Here's Canadian Press reporter Lisa Laporte.
9: Police say a 46-year-old suspect was charged with conspiracy to commit murder in May, and their investigation has since led to the seizure of two firearms from a rural property in Terrace, BC. They say a 32-year-old from Ottawa has been charged with accessory after the fact to murder, while 34-year-old Joseph Medore is believed to be camping in rural BC.
2: Abbotsford police have said Medore has known associations in BC communities like Abbotsford, Chilliwack, Richmond, and Terrace. Police say they found the bodies of a woman in her 40s and a child under the age of 10 during a welfare check in Calgary. Calgary Police Sergeant Mike Saad says police conducted the check yesterday afternoon.
10: The investigation is in the early stages. There is no risk to the public. And at this point, police do not believe there are to be any outstanding suspects.
2: Police say the house is in the city's northeast neighborhood of Temple. In 30 seconds, we'll have a look at your gas prices. 680 News Time, 3:39.
11: Tonight, one of the highest scoring Stanley Cup Finals in history is down to a best of three. The Hurricanes and Golden Knights are deadlocked at two games each.
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11: He's left his mark throughout this battle.
13: Jordan Staal's got another.
11: Now Carolina's captain aims for more magic in Game 5, while Mitch Marner in Vegas look to strike back in Raleigh. One team will move a win away from hockey's ultimate prize. You just have to watch the Stanley Cup Final. Coverage begins at 7:30 Eastern, 4:30 Pacific. 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
2: Now the News Radio Toronto gas price update. Enpro says the price dropped 3 cents at midnight to $1.68.9 a liter at most GTA stations. Traffic and weather together coming up next, 680 News Time, 340.
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2: 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Traffic and weather together on the ones. We go to Ben Davey.
4: Well, Ben, this is by far the quietest it's been so far this morning on our GTA highways, and this despite two collisions on the eastbound 401, but volume is extremely light out there right now. Those two problems are eastbound 401 east of Markham Road in the Express. A crash has the left lane blocked, and then east of Nielsen in the Express, we have two right lanes blocked with a collision. No delay at all getting through there, however. Also on the east 401, one in the Express at Warden, we do have two right lanes blocked with construction. Traffic was backed up through there earlier. That's not a concern now, although those lanes are still closed. Traffic also slowing just slightly on the westbound 401 between the sixes. So from 6 South to 6 North, we've got all three lanes closed with construction. The right shoulder only is open through there. Again, that was backed up big time a couple of hours ago. Right now, traffic just going through there very slowly. If you're on the northbound 404, the ramp to Bloomington is closed. That's the same for the south 404 ramp to Bloomington also. Eastbound Aurora Road ramp to the northbound 404 remains shut down, and the ramp to Mulock closed for construction as well. Southbound side looking pretty good. We don't really see anything in terms of volume delays on the 404 DVP heading into Toronto. The ramp to Bloomington, as I mentioned, closed on the south 404, but the Don Valley Parkway is moving very well, and no issues on the Gardner Expressway into or out of the downtown. On the northbound 410, quite a bit of construction still. At the 401, the HOV and left lane are blocked. Westbound Derry ramp to the north 410 remains closed. The ramp to Beauvert is shut down also. And then at Beauvert on the North 410, there is right lane construction. You can't get on the North 410 from east or westbound Beauvert or east or westbound Sandalwood. North 410 at Sandalwood has right lane construction, and the ramp to Mayfield off the northbound 410 is also closed. Southbound side, we've got the right lane blocked at Mayfield, and the east and westbound Mayfield ramps to the south 410 closed for construction as well. Your next report in less than 10 minutes with a forecast. Here's Chief Meteorologist Natasha Ramsahai.
5: For Friday, we're watching a slight chance of some showers and thunderstorms up until about the lunch hour. Could go as long as 1 p.m. And then again, skies clearing out after that. Humidity falling through the day, 26 degrees will be the high. Today's high, 30 degrees with a humidex near 40.
2: It's 22 degrees under a partly cloudy sky in downtown Toronto. 680 News Time, 3:43. 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
2: It's 22 degrees, feeling like 27 under a partly cloudy sky in downtown Toronto. Good morning, I'm Ben Howes. Here are the top stories this hour. York Regional Police have arrested six people but have laid no charges after a body was found in an Aurora home yesterday. The homicide unit has been engaged. An 18-year-old man has been arrested and is facing first-degree murder charges in connection to the death of Tarun Bali, the OPP officer killed in the line of duty on Tuesday. The 2026 World Cup officially kicks off today with two games in Mexico. Team Canada will take on Bosnia-Herzegovina tomorrow in Toronto. The federal government is considering legislation that would ban people under the age of 16 from accessing social media unless platforms can demonstrate that they've put safeguards in place. And coming up after sports, Microsoft founder Bill Gates appeared before Congress to testify about his connections to Jeffrey Epstein. Those details coming up. 680 News Time, 345. Now it's time for sports from Sportsnet 590, The Fan. Here's Asher Roth.
3: Well, Ben, the New York Knicks pulled off the largest comeback in finals history on Wednesday. They trailed the Spurs by 29 in the second quarter and by 20 early in the fourth, but they'd take the lead late and then needed a hero down by one with 5.6 seconds left.
20: Brunson gets it, fires up a three. Shot no good. The chip, it's gone! It's gone! It's gone! OG Anunoby, and it's 107-106!
3: That was the final score. OG Anunoby had 33 points, Jalen Brunson at 36. New York can win their first title in over 50 years Saturday in San Antonio. The Toronto Tempo beat the Connecticut Sun 106-102 in overtime. Toronto improves to 2-1 in the WNBA's in-season tournament. Not an ideal return for Max Scherzer for the Blue Jays. He struck out the first two batters he faced, including the 3,500th of his career, but then he'd go on to allow five earned runs on five hits in just 3 1/3 innings in a 7-4 loss. Blue Jays have today off. They host the Yankees on Friday for the first of three. More roster concerns for Canada's men's soccer team. Ishmael Kone missed practice on Wednesday for undisclosed reasons. The World Cup does begin today with Mexico hosting South Africa and South Korea taking on Czechia. Canada welcomes Bosnia and Herzegovina tomorrow at Toronto Stadium. And the Stanley Cup final shifts back to Raleigh for Game 5 tonight. Puck drop is at 8 o'clock on Sportsnet and on CBC. The series is tied at two games apiece. Sports at 15 and 45 past every hour or anytime at sportsnet.ca.
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23: This is All News Radio. Good morning. I'm Christine Ritchie. Microsoft co-founder Bill Gates appeared on Capitol Hill in the U.S. to testify before the House Oversight Committee about his connection to Jeffrey Epstein. He told the press he had regrets. ABC Chief Justice Correspondent Pierre Thomas has a story from Washington, D.C.
24: Microsoft co-founder Bill Gates on Capitol Hill.
25: I hope my testimony is helpful.
24: To answer questions in a closed hearing about his relationship with convicted sex offender Jeffrey Epstein, Gates admitting to lawmakers it was a grave error in judgment to to not look into Epstein's background more fully.
23: The tech billionaire noted that he was at the Capitol voluntarily. In the wake of trade tensions between Canada and the U.S., Premier Doug Ford and Pennsylvania Governor Josh Shapiro have signed a memorandum of understanding to deepen their economic ties. It comes the same day that U.S. President Trump said that he's not looking to renew the Canada-U.S.-Mexico trade agreement.
0: I don't know that I'm going to renew it. We don't need anything that Canada has. We don't need anything that Mexico has, but they need everything that we have.
23: Premier Ford, who was hosting the Pennsylvania governor at Queen's Park, responded to Trump.
1: Where I totally disagree is we do need each other. We need to be there to support each other.
23: Pennsylvania Governor Josh Shapiro also took issue with Trump's comments.
1: I do not believe that the president is right in suggesting that we don't need each other. I think our economies are linked, and they should be linked, but they should be done in a way that is mutually beneficial.
23: Canada and Mexico have both called for a 16-year extension of the agreement. A recall at Honda is affecting more than 130,000 cars in Canada. The automaker says rear suspension components may fail and cause drivers to lose control, increasing the chances of a crash or injury. There have been no reports of an injury or death related to the problem. Honda says it will contact registered owners of all affected vehicles by mail starting in July, or you can go to their website, honda.ca/recall, to find out if your car is impacted. Traffic and your forecast up next.
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4: From the 680 Traffic Center, I'm Ben Davey. Plenty of construction on the eastbound 401 through Mississauga still. At Mavis and the Collectors, we do have two right lanes blocked, and both Mavis ramps to the eastbound 401 remain closed. The ramps to and from here, Ontario, are closed as well, and the southbound Keel ramp to the eastbound 401 still has a stall vehicle blocking the right lane. Now, the Collectors are closed this morning on the eastbound 401 from east of Avenue Road to east of Bayview. So that means no access to the eastbound 401 from Avenue, Yonge, or Bayview. However, the on-ramps from north and southbound Leslie to the eastbound 401 just reopened. So a little bit of a surprise there. That might be ahead of schedule. But again, the collectors are only closed to just beyond Bayview anyways. And also, you can't get off the eastbound 401 right now at Young, Bayview, or Leslie. Those off-ramps are still shut down for the time being. The eastbound 401 express ramp to the 404 DVP, which was shut down, has reopened. At Warden in the express on the east 401, we do have two right lanes still blocked with construction. Then a couple of collisions in Scarborough. East 401 east of Markham Road in the express. Left lane is blocked with a crash. East of Nielsen in the express, two right lanes are blocked. Neither incident, though, seems to be creating much of a volume delay. Then east 401 at Whites Road in the express, we do have the left lane blocked with construction. On the westbound 401 at Westney, we've got two left lanes blocked with road work. Approaching Brock Road, traffic spotters telling us two left lanes are blocked. West of Whites to just past Port Union in the collectors, you lose the far left lane through there for long-term construction. And approaching Port Union, the transfers to the collectors are down to a single lane. Your next report is at 4:01. Now with your extended forecast, Chief Meteorologist Natasha Ramsahai.
5: Today is going to be uncomfortable for those without air conditioning. 30 degrees with a humidex near 40. Early morning thunderstorms and a chance for showers. That will come to an end mid-morning. And then this afternoon, clearing out into lots of sunshine and a very high UV index. 26 degrees on Friday. Humidity will begin falling now throughout the day. We've got a chance for showers and storms. storms up until about the lunch hour, and then skies will clear out after that. If you're heading down to Toronto Stadium, it will feel a little bit more comfortable with that falling humidity. Saturday, lots of sun, 27. By Sunday, we start a cool down, 21 degrees with some morning showers, and temperatures will remain just a couple of degrees below seasonal, but more comfortable next week. Today, it's hot, 30 degrees, feeling close to 40 with the humidity.
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23: You're listening to All News Radio. It isn't just high-end sound systems or flashy rims that car thieves are targeting in 2026. They're also going after your airbags.
10: Some vehicles are more likely than others to be hit by airbag thieves. The Honda Civic and Honda Accord are common targets. Police suggest parking in the garage when you can and using an old-school steering wheel lock that covers the airbag compartment.
11: Kind of going back to the 90s for me, but if that's what's going to keep it from happening again, then happily do that.
10: Tim Stoalinga found that his car had been burglarized as he was about to drive to his father's funeral. Jim Ryan, ABC News.
23: In entertainment news now, Toy Story's Got a Friend in Taylor Swift and a sequel to The Social Network is coming out in the fall. That and more in tonight's entertainment report.
13: Some folks might be a little bit smarter than I am.
14: No one's smarter than you.
15: That's Taylor Swift duetting with Randy Newman on his Toy Story theme, You've Got a Friend in Me. The two teamed up for the performance Tuesday night at the LA premiere of Toy Story 5.
13: Life is ways of weaving.
15: And at the premiere, Swift also gave the first live performance of the song she's written for Toy Story 5, I Knew It, I Knew You.
26: Anxiety, depression of teenage girls got worse as a result.
15: After The Social Network comes The Social Reckoning. Aaron Sorkin's sequel to the Oscar-winning 2010 film is about the Wall Street Journal's 2021 expose of Facebook and its questionable business practices. It's out October 9th.
27: Sometimes in life, you're the hero. And
15: as tickets go on sale for the new live-action version of Moana, the final trailer is here, featuring Dwayne Johnson as the egotistical demigod Maui. It hits theaters July 10th. Disney is the parent company of ABC News. Chuck Sievertson, ABC News.
23: And some famous names in Hollywood will be presented with honorary Oscars in mid-November.
28: The Academy of Motion Picture Arts and Sciences has announced their Governor's Awards, honorary Oscars given to artists with legendary careers but no statuette of their own. Actor Glenn Close has had 8 nominations for films including Hillbilly Elegy, The World According to Garp, and Fatal Attraction.
29: I'm not going to be ignored, Dan.
28: Other recipients include 4-time nominee Ridley Scott, who directed Alien, Blade Runner, and Gladiator. Floyd Norman, the first black animator hired by Walt Disney Animation Studios, got his start on Sleeping Beauty in the 1950s and worked on classics from 101 Dalmatians to Monsters, Inc. Also receiving the Academy's Irving G. Thalberg Memorial Award, producers Christine Vachon and Pamela Koffler, founding partners of New York-based Killer Films. I'm Jennifer King.
23: Now the market minute. The TSX was lower for a second day, down 260 to 34,151. And on Wall Street, the Dow dropped by 953 and the NASDAQ was down 509. With more, here's Bloomberg.
30: The morning after the Labor Department gave us the highest consumer price index in 3 years, showing 4.2% retail inflation in May, we get the measure of wholesale inflation also for May. Bloomberg Economics forecasts that the producer price index, which can serve as a forward indicator of retail prices, will show a 6.5% year-over-year gain, with materials and transportation costs rising thanks to diesel prices, which have dumped even more than gasoline prices. Along with geopolitical worry, the inflation report will help determine Wall Street's direction after its nearly 2% Wednesday sell-off. Last month, the U.S. Treasury Department refunded nearly $22 billion in tariff revenue collected from importers. That amount was roughly equal to tariffs collected during the month, meaning the refunds essentially canceled out the government's duties revenue. It was the first full month of repayments since the Supreme Court struck down a major component of President Trump's trade policy. Andrew O'Day, Bloomberg Radio.
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16: Good morning. This is Thursday, June 11th. I'm Ben Howes. Here's what's making news right now. New York Regional Police have arrested six people after a body was discovered in an Aurora home yesterday. OPP officers paid respects to Taran Bali, who was killed in the line of duty on Tuesday. Thousands kicked off the FIFA World Cup with festivities at Fort York last night. The games will get started today. The Strait of Hormuz is once again closed after the U.S. and Iran exchanged strikes over the past 2 days.
17: The Knicks pull off a wild comeback to take Game 4 against the Spurs. The Tempo beat Connecticut in OT, and the Jays dropped their finale against the Phillies. Sports at 15.
16: 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Here's Ben Davies.
18: Good morning, Ben Howes. We're watching two crashes in Scarborough on the eastbound 401 right now. The first one east of Markham Road in the Express. It's got the left lane blocked. Then we have one past Nielsen in the Express blocking two right lanes. It looks like a fire truck there that's got those two lanes blocked. And looks like the vehicles involved may have left the scene, but they're still doing some cleanup and some repairs. A couple of MTO trucks are there as well. Fortunately, volume very light, so it's not causing any delay, and everybody sticking to the collectors through there are avoiding that without any problems at all. So that is definitely some good news. If you're on the westbound side of the 401, you're going to find a couple of left lanes blocked at Westney. Approaching Brock Road, two left lanes are closed. And then we've got the lane closures between the 6s west of Milton on the westbound 401. So from 6 south to 6 north, all three lanes are blocked. Traffic is getting through that using the right shoulder only, but volume through there much lighter than it was a couple of hours ago, so it's not a huge delay. Eastbound Aurora Road ramp to the northbound 404, still closed for construction, but the north 404 ramp to Mulock has reopened. That was shut down for a few hours of road work. Southbound 400 at Rutherford Road has two left lanes blocked. The ramp to Rutherford remains closed, and both Rutherford ramps to the south 400 closed with construction as well. We do have that long-term lane realignment on the southbound 400, and the Bass Pro Mills ramp to the southbound 400 remains closed as well. Quick check on the QEW traffic, a little slower than you would like, probably. Both sides approaching Dixie. So on the eastbound QEW, first of all, we have the ramp to Dorval, or the ramp from Dorval closed at Dorval right lane construction. Then you hit Dixie right around Cothra is where it starts to get a little heavy. We do have two left lanes blocked with construction. And on the westbound side of the QEW, that's a little slow as well. Just from past the 427, we got two left lanes blocked at Dixie there as well. Your next report in less than 10 minutes. Now with the forecast, here's Chief Meteorologist Natasha Ramsahai.
5: Early this morning, we've got some isolated showers and risk of thunderstorms up until about 9:10 a.m. this morning. After that, we are dry for the rest of the day. It's a hot one, 30 degrees with a humidex near 40, but lots of sunshine and a very high UV index as well. Today's high, 30 degrees.
16: It's 22 degrees under a partly cloudy sky in downtown Toronto. 680 News time, 4:03. A man is dead and six people are in custody. York police say they were called to a home in Aurora around 2:45 yesterday afternoon near Wellington Street and Walton Drive. It's unclear what happened, but investigators say they found a victim with significant trauma who was then pronounced dead at the scene. Police updated the media Wednesday evening, saying it's a very busy area, and they're convinced that someone saw something.
0: We know there's a lot of cars that are traveling by and a lot of people that are walking on foot. And we are making an appeal to anyone that was in the area around 2:45 p.m. this afternoon to please reach out to our investigators if they saw anything suspicious, if they have any dash cam that they can share with us.
16: Police are calling it an isolated incident and say no charges have been laid yet. But the homicide detectives have been engaged for the investigation. Officers paid their respects to OPP Constable Tarun Bali, who was killed in the line of duty on Tuesday. Afia Ba with City News has more on the investigation.
1: Officers and first responders lined the streets near Keele and the 401 in North York, paying respects to a constable who lost his life in the line of duty.
6: The hearse bringing 29-year-old OPP Constable Tarun Bali to the coroner's office. A heartbreaking ending to a man who served until the very end.
7: Yeah, it's... It is very difficult to process for all of us. I can tell you that anytime we lose an officer in the line of duty, your heart is absolutely shattered. We'll have officers across this province, across this country, that will be feeling this pain.
6: The incident happening yesterday afternoon in Hearst, Ontario, a community north of Timmins and about 10 hours from Toronto.
7: The accused fled from a hospital where he was being assessed under the authority of the Mental Health Act. And as officers attempted to safely apprehend the accused, our officer was struck by a motor vehicle and killed while that motor vehicle was being driven by the accused.
16: The accused is 18-year-old Justin Verino. He appeared in court yesterday and will appear again on June 24th. Toronto launched its FIFA World Cup celebrations in grand fashion last night as Bryan Adams took center stage at a high-profile countdown concert marking the eve of the tournament. The Canadian music icon shared the stage with Haitian star Wyclef Jean and Toronto rock group The Beaches during the FIFA-sanctioned event, which was held in conjunction with similar celebrations across the United States and Mexico. The festivities were hosted at Fort York and the Bentway, drawing fans to a night of live music and World Cup anticipation. The show was broadcast across FIFA's television and digital channels. World Cup action gets underway today. The Strait of Hormuz has been fully closed again after the U.S. Central Command says they struck Iran for the second night in a row. The Trump administration is indicating this show of force, or is hoping this show of force will encourage Iran to sign an agreement to end the conflict. Here is former senior director for counterterrorism at the National Security Council, Javed Ali.
8: We're entering into what I would argue is sort of a cycle of escalation that was seemed to be a little lower the past few weeks, but now it's intensifying. But I think Iran is going to launch a retaliatory wave of attacks, and then it's going to be what happens next over the next 24 hours or 48 hours.
16: The escalation comes after weeks of stalled negotiations between the U.S. and Iran. U.S. President Trump says more strikes could be incoming if they fail to reach a deal. Ottawa is moving to ban kids from social media platforms and artificial intelligence chatbots. The Liberal government has now introduced its bill that would force social media platforms to block access for children younger than 16, but social media platforms would be able to obtain an exemption if they put in place sufficient safeguards. The government says exemptions would not be available to platforms that offer adult content. Violence continues to erupt in Northern Ireland. The AP's Lisa Dwyer reports.
19: Violence erupted a second night in Northern Ireland as Belfast police used water cannons to disperse protesters angry over a stabbing attack. 30-year-old Sudanese man who claimed asylum in the UK has been charged with attempted murder and other charges after allegedly stabbing a resident with a knife, leaving him partly blind.
20: I want to thank the Police Service of Northern Ireland and other first responders and members of the public who responded with such bravery. And our thoughts are with the victim.
19: Prime Minister Keir Starmer.
20: But let me be clear, Mr. Speaker. The acts of violence and arson that followed are totally unjustified.
19: Tuesday, homes believed to house immigrants were set ablaze, leaving many homeless. I'm Lisa Dwyer.
16: Two people have been charged with allegedly flying unauthorized drones near the FIFA World Cup countdown concert last night. Police say the first incident happened near Tecumseh and Niagara Streets shortly before 8 when they received reports of an unauthorized drone. The second drone was located near Ordnance Street and Strawn Avenue shortly after 9. Both drones were intercepted by officers and two people were charged under the Canadian aviation regulations. Coming up in 30 seconds, we'll have a look at your gas prices. 680 News Time, 409.
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16: Now the News Radio Toronto gas price update. Enpro says the price dropped 3 cents at midnight to $1.68.9 a liter at most GTA stations. Traffic and weather together coming up next, 680 News Time, 410.
9: 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And I have to say something. 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
16: 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Traffic and weather together on the ones. Here's Ben Davey.
18: Well, Ben, both of those collisions in Scarborough are now clear. Eastbound 401 past Markham Road in the Express. We had a crash blocking the left lane. That's gone. Then east of Nielsen in the Express, we had a crash blocking two right lanes. That is gone as well. So it's a really nice drive on that eastbound 401 right now through Scarborough and out towards Pickering and across Durham region. Nothing to really slow you down at all. We do have some construction still on the eastbound 401 in Pickering at White's Road in the Express. Just the left lane is blocked through there, but it's not causing any delays. Now, the collectors are still fully closed on the eastbound 401 from east of Avenue Road to east of Bayview, so keep that in mind. That means no access to the eastbound 401 from Avenue Young or Bayview. The ramps off the east 401 to Young, Bayview, and Leslie are all still shut down. You can get on the east 401 from Leslie, but you can't get off there at the moment. Westbound 401 at Westney has two left lanes blocked, approaching Brock Road, two left lanes blocked there as well. And the northbound Port Union ramp to the westbound 401 remains closed. Checking the 400, northbound looking good out of Toronto. Once you reach Highway 88 in Bradford, you'll find two left lanes blocked. Approaching Innisfil Beach Road, two left lanes are blocked as well. Then at Essa Road and Barrie, left lane construction. Not a bad drive on the southbound side of the 400 at all. In Vaughan, we still have two left lanes blocked at Rutherford Road, however, and the ramp to Rutherford remains closed, and the east and west Rutherford ramps to the south 400 also shut down. The Bass Pro Mills to the south 400 is also closed for construction. Southbound 400 looking, 404 looking very good. We just have the ramps to Bloomington still closed off the north and southbound sides of the 404. The eastbound 403 has some construction at Winston Churchill. The right lane is blocked there. North and south Winston Churchill ramps to the east 403 still off limits. And on the westbound 403, that's a problem-free drive. No collisions or lanes blocked that we're aware of. Your next report is in less than 10 minutes with the forecast. Chief Meteorologist Natasha Ramsahai.
5: 30 degrees today, morning showers and thunderstorms, but it's only through the morning. That means after about 10 a.m. or so, give or take an hour, we're going to dry out and clear out for the rest of the day. Lots of sunshine, a high sun angle. That means a UV index of 9, which is very high. Unexposed skin can burn in about 10 to 15 minutes.
16: It's 22 degrees, feeling like 27 under a partly cloudy sky in downtown Toronto. 680 News Time, 4:13 coming up. In 60 seconds, a look at your top headlines in sports.
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3: It's 22 degrees under a partly cloudy sky in downtown Toronto. Good morning, I'm Ben Howes. Here are the top stories this hour. Six people have been arrested after a man was found dead inside of an Aurora home yesterday. The homicide unit's been engaged, but no charges have been laid at this time. Fallen OPP officer Tarun Bali was honored yesterday after he was killed in the line of duty on Tuesday. An 18-year-old man is facing first-degree murder charges. The World Cup festivities kicked off with a concert at Fort York last night. The games kick off today. Mexico takes on South Africa and South Korea takes on Czechia before Team Canada kicks off the tournament against Bosnia-Herzegovina tomorrow. Iran has once again closed the Strait of Hormuz after exchanging strikes with the U.S. over the past 2 days. That casts doubt on any chance that the two sides are close to a negotiated settlement. And coming up after sports, we give you the latest on a search for a woman who went missing in Barrie 3 years ago. 680 News Time, 4:15. It's time for sports from Sportsnet 590 The Fan. Here's Asher Roth.
4: Well, Ben, the New York Knicks pulled off what seemed like the impossible, overcoming a 29-point first-half deficit to beat the San Antonio Spurs 107-106. Jalen Brunson led New York with 36 points. OG Anunoby had 33, including the game-winning bucket. The Knicks lead the series 3-1 and can win their first NBA title in 53 years. With a victory Saturday night. The Toronto Tempo came back to beat the Connecticut Sun 106-102 in overtime. Brittany Sykes matched her career high with 38 points. It's the Tempo's fourth win in their last 5 games. The Blue Jays dropped the rubber match of their 3-game series to the Phillies 7-4 at Rogers Center. Max Scherzer returned from the injured list to allow 5 runs on 5 hits in just 3 1/3 innings, but he says he feels better than he did before he went on the IL.
5: Obviously from the results start, you know, that's going to be frustrating, but from the physical side, I'm actually very encouraged where I'm at.
4: The Jays are back at it Friday when they host the division rival Yankees. The Stanley Cup final resumes tonight in Raleigh. It's now a best of three in a series that's seen the two teams combine for 33 goals in the first 4 games. Puck drop is at 8 o'clock tonight on Sportsnet and on CBC. And it's finally here. The FIFA World Cup begins today with 2 games in Mexico, starting with the hosts taking on South Africa at 3 o'clock. Canada hosts Bosnia and Herzegovina Friday afternoon here in Toronto. Sports at 15 and 45 past every hour or anytime at sportsnet.ca.
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8: 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Good morning. I'm Lisa Emerald. Well, it has been 3 years since Autumn Chaganash was last seen in Barrie. While her disappearance remains a mystery, her family isn't giving up hope on finding her. City's Beverly Andrews spoke with members of the Chaganash family and tells us more about the latest updates in her case.
9: Autumn Chaganash's family talks about how funny she is. A laugh her cousin Kim Moore hasn't heard in 3 years.
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9: On the morning of Saturday, June 10th, 2023, 26-year-old Autumn Chaganash

0: Ash left an acquaintance's home in the Letitia Heights area of Barrie, walking with a man towards the lakeshore for the Barrie Air Show. Police say her friend was walking ahead of her and says when he turned around, she was gone. In these videos newly released by investigators, Autumn is seen walking behind the acquaintance on Shelley Lane towards Sunnydale Road. She was then spotted alone heading south on Sunnydale Road.
1: The love Autumn's family has for her has not faded, and they continue to hope she will come home. They are urging anyone with information regarding Saganash's disappearance or whereabouts to contact the Barrie Police or Crime Stoppers.
2: Autumn is 5'3", 130 pounds, and was last seen wearing a black hoodie, beige leggings, Puma sandals, and carrying a purse. Moscow is calling Canada a warmonger for signing a drone production deal with Ukraine and is vowing to publish the address of a Canadian company working with Kyiv. 2 weeks ago, Ottawa announced a corporate partnership between Canadian and Ukrainian drone makers that could see drones made in Canada deployed to Ukraine's front line. Russia's foreign ministry spokeswoman says Moscow will be publicizing the mailing address of the Ontario company involved, but Defense Minister David McGuinty says Canada will not be intimidated.
3: It's not unexpected that the Russian foreign ministry would issue such a statement. We've seen this before. It's not something they only directed Canada, they directed at other nations. Look, we are steadfastly supportive of our Ukrainian colleagues to deal with an unjustifiable and illegal war.
2: Russia invaded Ukraine in 2014, and its full-scale invasion in 2022 has caused a rapid evolution in drone technology, which now accounts for most of the casualties in the ongoing conflict. On Wednesday, Microsoft co-founder Bill Gates answered questions on Capitol Hill in a closed-door session with the House Oversight Committee regarding his relationship with Jeffrey Epstein. ABC's Peter Haralambos has more.
4: Sources say he's largely cooperative, answering questions during this interview, calling his entire relationship with Epstein a, quote, grave error in judgment. Along the way, though, he tried to explain why he began to know Epstein, basically saying that he thought Epstein's wealthy clients could help support his philanthropy work, including his work with the Gates Foundation.
2: The tech billionaire noted that he was at the Capitol voluntarily. Up next, traffic and weather together.
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8: From the 680 Traffic Center, I'm Ben Davey. If you're traveling on the eastbound 401 through Mississauga and the collectors, we still have two right lanes blocked at Mavis and no access to the east 401 from north or south Mavis either. The ramps to and from here, Ontario, are closed. And southbound Keele ramp to the eastbound 401 still has the right lane blocked with a stalled vehicle. Now, the collectors remain closed on the eastbound 401 from east of Avenue Road to east of Bayview. That means no access to the east 401 from Avenue Young or Bayview. The on-ramps from Leslie are open, however, and you can't get off the eastbound 401 at Young, Bayview, or Leslie for the time being. Those exit ramps are all shut down. East 401 at Warden and the Express, we have two right lanes blocked with construction. And at White's and the Express, just the left lane is blocked. Westbound 401 at Westney, two left lanes are blocked with road work. And approaching Brock Road, we have two left lanes blocked as well. Then west of White's to beyond Port Union, in the collectors, you'll find the left lane blocked. Long-term construction through there. Approaching Port Union, the transfers to the collectors are also down to a single lane. We got construction on the west 401 between the 6th Texas. So west of Milton, heads up, all three left lanes are blocked from 6 south to 6 north. Traffic getting through there using the right shoulder only. Eastbound Aurora Road ramp to the northbound 404 is closed, but the 404 DVP combo itself looks like a problem-free drive both directions. Not seeing any collisions or delays at all. Southbound 410 at Mayfield has right lane construction, and both Mayfield ramps to the south 410 are still closed. And quite a bit of construction on the northbound 410 as well. At the 401, we got the HOV in the left lane blocked. Westbound Derry ramp to the north 410 is closed. The ramp to Beauverde is closed as well. North 410 at Beauverde has right lane construction and no access to the north 410 from either Beauverde or Sandalwood ramps. At Sandalwood, construction is in the right lane and the ramp to Mayfield is closed off the northbound 410 as well. And some construction on the QEW, both directions approaching Dixie. Two left lanes are blocked. Expect that to be slower than usual both ways. Your next report is in less than 10 minutes with the forecast. Chief Meteorologist Natasha Ramsahai.
9: We've got showers and thunderstorms today, but not all day. It's only through the morning, so I would say by about 10, 11 a.m. at the latest, we are then in the clear with lots of sunshine this afternoon. It's a hot one. Stay hydrated. 30 degrees feeling like 40. And then Friday, we do have a chance of showers and thunderstorms up until about noon, 1 p.m. right now at the latest. That's what the latest forecast models are saying. Looks like we'll dry out and clear out after that with humidity falling through the day. 26 degrees the high. Friday night, clear. And Saturday, lots of sunshine with a high of 27. It's going to be above seasonal, but the humidity will be much lower through the weekend. Today, 30 degrees with a humidex near 40.
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2: You're listening to 680 News Radio. Prime Minister Mark Carney says that there is, quote, no big drama surrounding the status of the Gordie Howe International Bridge. He adds that its opening will take as long as it needs.
13: Everyone's working hard to make sure the bridge is open as soon as possible. There's no big drama. If it takes a little longer, it'll take a little longer, but this will benefit Canadians, Americans, business, tourists, residents for decades and decades to come.
2: Back in February, U.S. President Donald Trump said that the U.S. would need to be compensated before he would allow the bridge to open. On Tuesday, a White House official said that his position has not changed. Both Canada and Michigan co-owned the bridge, but it was Canada who covered the $6.4 billion cost of construction. Well, we are now just one day away from Canada playing a World Cup game on home soil. 680's Alex Xero has more from Wednesday's training session.
14: The expectation is that 20-year-old center back Luke de Fougerolle will get the start for Friday's opener with Bosnia.
15: It's been kind of my dream for the last 8 years or so, kind of trying to get to this point, and now we're so close, it's kind of like just trying to get my head around it. But no, I'm ready to go, and I'm excited for what's to come as well. And yeah, I just can't wait to get started.
14: De Fougerolle will likely be subbing in for the injured Moise Bombido as Canada looks to open the World Cup with 3 points. And playing right beside de Fougerolle will be Ajax native Derek Cornelius.
16: We have a goal at hand, you know. We don't want to get carried away with the emotions of the stage, with it being the first World Cup on home soil. You know, we're very focused. We know that we have goals that we need to achieve. So I think the team is aware of the opportunity that we have.
14: Canada held a lighter training session at Downsview Park, but midfielder Ismael Kone was absent for undisclosed reasons. Mexico, South Africa will open the World Cup tomorrow afternoon. From the Sports Center, I'm Alex Xero.
2: The TSX was lower for a second day, down 260 to 34,151 points. On Wall Street, the Dow dropped by 953 and the NASDAQ was down 509. With more now, here's Bloomberg.
17: The Commodity Futures Trading Commission has unveiled a proposed rule change for prediction markets that would crack down on bets related to war and terrorism, and not just because they're in poor taste. They have proven susceptible to manipulation. The agency's plan would more narrowly define gaming to be events of pure luck. That definition would allow most contracts, including sports, to continue. Game over for some workers at Microsoft's Xbox gaming division. Sources tell Bloomberg Microsoft is planning what they're calling major layoffs next month, and that Xbox is also planning to significantly slash budgets for marketing and some other areas of the business. The head of the Xbox division has said she plans to reset the business, which is, quote, not in a healthy spot. In addition to U.S. actions regarding Iran, reports on wholesale inflation and jobless claims this morning could help determine whether Wall Street gets out of its tough spot following nearly 2% Wednesday losses. Andrew O'Day, Bloomberg Radio.
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25: Good morning. This is Thursday, June 11th. I'm Ben Howes. Here's what's making news right now. Six people are in custody after the body of a man was found inside of an Aurora home on Wednesday afternoon. An 18-year-old man is facing first-degree murder charges in connection to the death of OPP officer Tarun Bali, who was killed in the line of duty on Tuesday. The World Cup kicks off today with Mexico taking on South Africa and Czechia taking on South Korea. Team Canada's opener is set for tomorrow. And Prime Minister Mark Carney's Liberals introduce a new bill which would ban kids under the age of 16 from accessing social media.
27: OGN Anobi leads the Knicks to a remarkable comeback win over the Spurs, and Max Scherzer makes history but struggles as the Jays lose to the Phillies. Sports at 45.
25: 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Here's Ben Davey.
8: Ben, they've reopened the collectors on the eastbound 401 from east of Avenue Road to east of Bayview. And we see all of those on and off ramps starting to be reopened as well. So that includes Avenue, Young, Bayview, and Leslie. So good news. It looks like you can get on the east 401 from any of those on ramps now. We do have an earlier issue cleared on the southbound Keel ramp to the eastbound 401. That stalled vehicle in the right lane. Long since gone, and that's not a problem at all anymore. Now, we do have an issue on the Allen Road northbound ramp to the westbound 401. That ramp apparently is closed because of flooding. That's the first issue of flooding that we've heard so far this morning, so you're going to have to find an alternate way to get on that westbound 401 besides the Allen ramp. Westbound 401, some construction is clearing as well. At Westney, we had two left lanes blocked with construction through the overnight hours. They have finished up there. At Morningside and the collectors, we had some construction. That's clear as well. And at Nielsen, the transfers to the express, which were closed, have also reopened. Still have this construction on the westbound 401 at Highway 6 South. From there to 6 North, we've got all three lanes blocked with construction. Only the right shoulder is open through there. So that could continue to get slow again as we head through the early morning hours. We'll see what happens with that. Eastbound Aurora Road ramp to the northbound 404 is still closed for now. We still have construction on the southbound 400 at Rutherford Road. Two left lanes are blocked with construction. There, the ramp to Rutherford remains closed, and east and west Rutherford ramps to the south 400 are closed, as well as the Bass Pro Mills ramp to the south 400. That is also shut down. Your next report in less than 10 minutes with the forecast now. Here's Chief Meteorologist Natasha Ramsahai.
0: 30 degrees today, so about a degree or two hotter than yesterday. That Humidex soaring to near 40. That's what it's going to feel like this afternoon. There will be some morning showers and risk of thunderstorms until about 10 a.m., give or take an hour. After that, skies clearing out, so lots of sunshine this afternoon, but that means also a very high UV index of 9. Today's high, 30 degrees with a Humidex near 40.
1: It's 22 degrees under a partly cloudy sky in downtown Toronto. 680 News Time, 4:33. York Regional Police have arrested 6 people in connection to a man found dead inside of an Aurora home yesterday. Officers were called to the residence near Wellington Street East and Walton Drive just before 3 yesterday afternoon, where they found the victim suffering from significant trauma and pronounced him dead on the scene. Police say they're in the process of collecting all the evidence they can.
3: We're going to be on scene for quite a while. We have our forensics team that's going to be looking into all of the incidents surrounding this, and we're going to be collecting evidence. Residents in the neighborhood can expect our officers to be going door to door looking for any video or anyone that might have any information.
1: Police say no charges have been laid so far, but the homicide unit has been engaged. An 18-year-old man is facing first-degree murder charge after an OPP officer, Tarun Bali, was killed in the line of duty on Tuesday near the northern community of Hearst. Afia Ba with City News has more.
4: 29-year-old Bali was assigned to the Dufferin Detachment but was deployed with the James Bay Detachment. He had 2.5 years of service at the time of his death. An 18-year-old man was arrested in connection to Bali's death. Justin Verano is facing charges including first-degree murder and dangerous driving. He appeared in a courtroom in Cochrane on Wednesday, wearing a blue shirt with his gaze looking downwards. He remains in custody with his next court appearance scheduled for June 24th. Bali's death comes more than 1 month after OPP officer Sergeant Brendan Malcolm was killed in a highway crash involving a motorcycle on Highway 401 in Coburg. Now, Mayor Patrick Brown tells me that Peel Regional Police is working with the OPP to have a celebration of life for Constable Bali. Details about that will be communicated in the next few days. Outside of the OPP detachment in Toronto, Afia Ba, City News.
1: 680 News Time, 4:35. Bryan Adams kicked off the FIFA World Cup festivities last night in the city, holding a star-studded countdown concert designed to launch the biggest tournament in the competition's history. The Canadian rocker was joined by Haitian hitmaker Wyclef Jean and Toronto band The Beaches for a FIFA-backed celebration that unfolded simultaneously with companion concerts in the U.S. and Mexico. The Canadian iteration took place at Toronto's Fort York Historical Site and the Bentway. The concerts aired on FIFA's broadcast and digital platforms, allowing fans around the world to tune in. The tournament begins today with Canada's first ever Men's World Cup match on home soil, scheduled for Friday against Bosnia. Big changes could be coming for young Canadians using social media. If passed, a new federal bill would block access for kids under the age of 16 unless platforms meet very strict safety requirements. Melissa McCauley with City News has more.
5: The federal government is proposing sweeping new online safety rules aimed at protecting children. Under the Safe Social Media Act, children under the age of 16 would be prohibited from having social media accounts unless platforms can demonstrate they've put adequate safeguards in place. The legislation would require social media companies to reduce children's exposure to harmful content, provide tools to block and report users, publish digital safety plans, and clearly label AI-generated content. The proposed law comes amid growing concern over online harms facing children. The government says reports of online child sexual exploitation have surged in recent years, while experts point to growing evidence linking harmful online content to mental health challenges among youth. The legislation would also require AI chatbot services face federal safety requirements, including measures to reduce harmful interactions and protocols for situations involving threats of self-harm or violence.
6: The bill still has to work its way through Parliament, and officials estimate it could take about 18 months to establish.
1: University of Law professor Michael Geist says even if the legislation University of Ottawa law professor Michael Geist says even if the legislation passes, it will likely take years to implement. Max Scherzer struggled in his return to the Blue Jays rotation as the Jays lost the game and the series to the Phillies. 680's Asher Roth has more.
27: Max Scherzer became the 11th MLB pitcher to reach the 3,500 strikeout plateau just one batter into the game. He'd give up a home run to former teammate Bryce Harper just two batters later and would fail to make it out of the fourth inning in a 7-4 loss. Jays manager John Schneider says he doesn't want to overreact to Scherzer's struggles after more than a month on the injured list.
7: I think he's earned that. I think that it's the reason why we signed him back, and you don't want to make any knee-jerk reactions after an outing after a month plus off.
27: But Sportsnet analyst Kevin Pillar doesn't think the future Hall of Famer's leash will be very long.
9: I would imagine somewhere around that Bieber time, they're going to have a tough decision to make.
27: The Jays get Thursday off before hosting the Red Hot Yankees for the weekend. From the Sports Center, I'm Asher Roth.
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10: Tonight, one of the highest scoring Stanley Cup Finals in history is down to a best of three. The Hurricanes and Golden Knights are deadlocked at two games each.
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10: He's left his mark throughout this battle.
12: Jordan Stahl's got another.
10: Now, Carolina's captain aims for more magic in Game 5, while Mitch Marner in Vegas look to strike back in Raleigh. One team will move a win away from hockey's ultimate prize. You just have to watch the Stanley Cup Final. 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
1: 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Enpro says the price dropped 3 cents at midnight to $1.68.9 a liter at most GTA stations. Traffic and weather together coming up next. 680 News Time, 440.
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1: 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Traffic and weather together on the ones. Here's Ben Davey.
2: Ben, a lot of construction has cleared in the last little while, so let's run through it. Most notably, the eastbound 401 collectors have reopened from east of Avenue Road to east of Bayview, so that means all of those on and off ramps from Avenue, Young, Bayview, and Leslie, all of them have reopened as well. Now, we still have construction on the eastbound 401 through Mississauga. At Mavis, two right lanes are blocked, and both Mavis ramps to the eastbound 401 remain closed. The ramps to and from Huron, Ontario still shut down. Then in Scarborough, at Warden and the Express, two right lanes are blocked. At White's and the Express, we've got left lane construction. Westbound 401 approaching Brock Road, we had a couple of left lanes shut down for construction. They finished up through there. At the northbound Port Union ramp to the westbound 401 still closed. At Morningside and the Express, right lane construction and the transfers to the collectors remain shut down. At Brimley, it's the transfers to the collectors that are closed. Northbound Allen ramp to the westbound 401 still shut down for flooding, and we still have construction west of Milton on the westbound 401 between 6 South and 6 North. All three lanes have been closed for road resurfacing. Traffic getting by using the right shoulder only, but no backup through there. Traffic just moving very slowly. Northbound 400 at Highway 88 in Bradford. Two left lanes were blocked with construction. They have finished that up, but we still have two left lanes blocked at Innisfil Beach Road. Northbound 404 ramp to Bloomington has reopened. The southbound 404 ramp to Bloomington has reopened as well. We still have the eastbound Aurora Road ramp to the northbound 404 closed, however. Southbound 400 at Rutherford Road has two left lanes blocked with construction, and the ramp to Rutherford still shut down, as are both Rutherford ramps to the South 400. All of that should be reopening very soon. Bass Pro Mills ramp to the South 400 still closed for now as well. Checking the northbound 410 at the 401, we had the HOV and left lane blocked with construction. They have finished that up. And the westbound Derry Road ramp to the northbound 410 has reopened as well. Eastbound 403 at Winston Churchill, that right lane construction is now gone. And the north and southbound Winston Churchill ramps to the eastbound 403 have reopened as well. Your next report is in less than 10 minutes with the forecast, Chief Meteorologist Natasha Ramsahai.
3: For Friday, we're watching a slight chance of some showers and thunderstorms up until about the lunch hour. Could go as long as 1 p.m. And then again, skies clearing out after that. Humidity falling through the day, 26 degrees will be the high. Today's high, 30 degrees with a humidex near 40.
1: It's 21 degrees, feeling like 25 under a partly cloudy sky in downtown Toronto. 680 News Time, 4:43 in 60 seconds. We'll have a look at your top headlines and sports.
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1: It's 21 degrees, feeling like 25 under a partly cloudy sky in downtown Toronto. Good morning, I'm Ben Howes. Here are the top stories this hour. York Regional Police have arrested 6 people but have laid no charges after a body was found in an Aurora home yesterday. The homicide unit has been engaged. An 18-year-old man has been arrested and is facing first-degree murder charges in connection to the death of Tarun Bali, the OPP officer killed in the line of duty on Tuesday. The 2026 World Cup officially kicks off today with 2 games in Mexico. Team Canada will take on Bosnia-Herzegovina tomorrow in Toronto. And the federal government is considering legislation that would ban people under the age of 16 from accessing social media unless platforms can demonstrate that they've put safeguards in place. And coming up after sports, Microsoft founder Bill Gates appeared before Congress to testify about his connections to Jeffrey Epstein. Those details coming up. 680 News Time, 4:45. Now it's time for sports from Sportsnet 590 The Fan. Here's Asher Rupp.
9: Well, Ben, the New York Knicks pulled off the largest comeback in finals history on Wednesday. They trailed the Spurs by 29 in the second quarter and by 20 early in the fourth. But they take the lead late and then needed a hero, down by one with 5.6 seconds left.
10: Brunson gets it, fires up a three. Shot no good. The tip, it's gone! It's gone! It's gone! OG Anunoby, and it's 107-106!
9: That was the final score. OG Anunoby had 33 points. Jalen Brunson had 36. New York can win their first title in over 50 years Saturday in San Antonio. The Toronto Tempo beat the Connecticut Sun 106-102 in overtime. Toronto improves to 2-1 in the WNBA's in-season tournament. Not an ideal return for Max Scherzer for the Blue Jays. He struck out the first two batters he faced, including the 3,500th of his career, but then he'd go on to allow five earned runs on five hits in just 3 1/3 innings in a 7-4 loss. Blue Jays have today off. They host the Yankees on Friday for the first of three. More roster concerns for Canada's men's soccer team. Ishmael Kone missed practice on Wednesday for undisclosed reasons. The World Cup does begin today with Mexico hosting South Africa and South Korea taking on Czechia. Canada welcomes Bosnia and Herzegovina tomorrow at Toronto Stadium. And the Stanley Cup final shifts back to Raleigh for Game 5 tonight. Puck drop is at 8 o'clock on Sportsnet and on CBC. The series is tied at 2 games apiece. 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
13: This is All News Radio. Good morning. I'm Christine Ritchie. Microsoft co-founder Bill Gates appeared on Capitol Hill in the U.S. to testify before the House Oversight Committee about his connection to Jeffrey Epstein. He told the press he had regrets. ABC Chief Justice correspondent Pierre Thomas has a story from Washington, D.C.
14: Microsoft co-founder Bill Gates on Capitol Hill.
15: I hope my testimony is helpful.
14: To answer questions in a closed hearing about his relationship with convicted sex offender Jeffrey Epstein, Gates admitting to lawmakers it was a grave error in judgment to not look into Epstein's background more fully.
13: The tech billionaire noted that he was at the Capitol voluntarily. In the wake of trade tensions between Canada and the U.S., Premier Doug Ford and Pennsylvania Governor Josh Shapiro have signed a memorandum of understanding to deepen their economic ties. It comes the same day that U.S. President Trump said that he's not looking to renew the Canada-U.S.-Mexico trade agreement.
16: I don't know that I'm going to renew it. We don't need anything that Canada has. We don't need anything that Mexico has, but they need everything that we have.
13: Premier Ford, who was hosting the Pennsylvania governor at Queen's Park, responded to Trump.
17: Where I totally disagree is we do need each other. We need to be there to support each other.
13: Pennsylvania Governor Josh Shapiro also took issue with Trump's comments.
18: I do not believe that the president is right in suggesting that we don't need each other. I think our economies are linked, and they should be linked, but they should be done in a way that is mutually beneficial.
13: Canada and Mexico have both called for a 16-year extension of the agreement. A recall at Honda is affecting more than 130,000 cars in Canada. The automaker says rear suspension components may fail and cause drivers to lose control, increasing the chances of a crash or injury. There have been no reports of an injury or death related to the problem. Honda says it will contact registered owners of all affected vehicles by mail starting in July, or you can go to their website, honda.ca/recall, to find out if your car is impacted. Traffic and your forecast up next.
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2: From the 680 Traffic Center, I'm Ben Davey. Construction continues on the eastbound 401 through Mississauga. At Mavis and the Collectors, you'll find two right lanes closed, and both Mavis ramps to the east 401 are shut down. The ramps to and from Huron, Ontario are also closed. Then at Scarborough, eastbound 401 at Warden and the Express, two right lanes blocked with construction. At Whites and the Express, the far left lane is blocked. Westbound 401 west of Whites to pass Port Union. In the Collectors, we do have the far left lane taken out with long-term road work. And approaching Port Union, the transfers to the Collectors are down to a single lane. That's long-term construction as well. The northbound Port Union ramp to the westbound 401 still closed for construction. At Morningside in the Express, we've got right lane construction and the transfers to the Collectors are closed. At Brimley, the transfers to the Collectors are closed as well. Northbound Allen ramp to the westbound 401 still shut down for flooding concerns. And if you're on the west 401 west of Milton, heads up between the sixes. We have all three lanes blocked with road resurfacing. Traffic is getting by using the right shoulder only. Northbound 400 approaching Innisfil Beach Road, two left lanes still blocked there. Then in Barrie at Esser Road, we do have left lane construction. Northbound 404 past Bloomington, far right lane taken out with bridge work, and the eastbound Aurora Road ramp to the northbound 404 is still shut down with construction also. Southbound 400 at Rutherford Road, two left lanes blocked with construction there, and the ramp to Rutherford is closed, as are the east and west Rutherford ramps to the southbound 400. South of Rutherford, long-term lane realignment, and the Bass Pro Mills ramp to the southbound 400 closed for construction also. Westbound QEW just past the 427, two left lanes are blocked, and on the northbound 427, the ramp to Eglinton has right lane construction. Your next report is at 5:01. Now with your extended forecast, Chief Meteorologist Natasha Ramsahai.
3: Today is going to be uncomfortable for those without air conditioning, 30 degrees with a humidex near 40. Early morning thunderstorms and a chance for showers, that will come to an end mid-morning, and then this afternoon clearing out into lots of sunshine and a very high UV index. 26 degrees on Friday, humidity will begin falling now. Throughout the day, we've got a chance for showers and storms up until about the lunch hour, and then skies will clear out after that. If you're heading down to Toronto Stadium, it will feel a little bit more comfortable with that falling humidity. Saturday, lots of sun, 27. By Sunday, we start a cool down, 21 degrees with some morning showers, and temperatures will remain just a couple of degrees below seasonal, but more comfortable next week. Today, it's hot, 30 degrees, feeling close to 40 with the humidity.
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13: You're listening to All News Radio. It isn't just high-end sound systems or flashy rims that car thieves are targeting in 2026. are also going after your airbags.
0: Some vehicles are more likely than others to be hit by airbag thieves. The Honda Civic and Honda Accord are common targets. Police suggest parking in the garage when you can and using an old-school steering wheel lock that covers the airbag compartment.
4: Kind of going back to the 90s for me, but if that's what's going to keep it from happening again, then happily do that.
0: Tim Stoalinga found that his car had been burglarized as he was about to drive to his father's funeral. Jim Ryan, ABC News.
13: In entertainment news now, Toy Story's got a friend in Taylor Swift, and a sequel to The Social Network is coming out in the fall. That and more in tonight's entertainment report.
5: Some folks might be a little bit smarter than I am.
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24: That's Taylor Swift duetting with Randy Newman on his Toy Story theme, You've Got a Friend in Me. The two teamed up for the performance Tuesday night at the LA premiere of Toy Story 5.
5: Life has ways of weaving.
24: And at the premiere, Swift also gave the first live performance of the song she's written for Toy Story 5, I Knew It, I Knew You.
25: Anxiety, depression of teenage girls got worse as a result.
24: After The Social Network comes The Social Reckoning. Aaron Sorkin's sequel to the Oscar-winning 2010 film is about the Wall Street Journal's 2021 expose of Facebook and its questionable business practices. It's out October 9th.
26: Sometimes in life, you're the hero.
24: As tickets go on sale for the new live-action version of Moana, the final trailer is here, featuring Dwayne Johnson as the egotistical demigod Maui. It hits theaters July 10th. Disney is the parent company of ABC News. Chuck Sievertson, ABC News.
13: And some famous names in Hollywood will be presented with honorary Oscars in mid-November.
27: The Academy of Motion Picture Arts and Sciences has announced their Governor's Awards, honorary Oscars given to artists with legendary careers but no statuette of their own. Actor Glenn Close has had 8 nominations for films including Hillbilly Elegy, The World According to Garp, and Fatal Attraction.
28: I'm not going to be ignored, Dan.
27: Other recipients include 4-time nominee Ridley Scott, who directed Alien, Blade Runner, and Gladiator. Floyd Norman, the first black animator hired by Walt Disney Animation Studios, got his start on Sleeping Beauty in the 1950s and worked on classics from 101 Dalmatians to Monsters, Inc. Also receiving the Academy's Irving G. Thalberg Memorial Award, producers Christine Vachon and Pamela Koffler, founding partners of New York-based Killer Films. I'm Jennifer King.
13: Now the market minute. The TSX was lower for a second day, down 260 to 34,151. And on Wall Street, the Dow dropped by 953 and the NASDAQ was down 509. With more, here's Bloomberg.
29: The Commodity Futures Trading Commission has unveiled a proposed rule change for prediction markets that would crack down on bets related to war and terrorism, and not just because they're in poor taste. They have proven susceptible to manipulation. The agency's plan would more narrowly define gaming to be events of pure luck. That definition would allow most contracts, including sports, to continue. Game over for some workers at Microsoft's Xbox gaming division. Sources tell Bloomberg Microsoft is planning what they're calling major layoffs next month, and that Xbox is also planning to significantly slash budgets for marketing and some other areas of the business. The head of the Xbox division has said she plans to reset the business, which is, quote, not in a healthy spot. In addition to U.S. actions regarding Iran, reports on wholesale inflation and jobless claims this morning could help determine whether Wall Street gets out of its tough spot following nearly 2% Wednesday losses. Andrew O'Day, Bloomberg Radio.
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0: Good morning. This is Thursday, June 11th. I'm Ben Howes. Here's what's making news right now. York Regional Police have arrested six people after a body was discovered inside of an Aurora home yesterday evening. OPP officers paid respects to Tarun Bali, who was killed in the line of duty on Tuesday. Thousands kicked off the FIFA World Cup with festivities at Fort York last night. The games get started today. The Strait of Hormuz is once again closed after the U.S. and Iran exchanged strikes over the past 2 days.
2: Wait, the Knicks did what?
3: It's gone! It's gone!
2: The biggest comeback in finals history. They're a win away from the title, and there are World Cup matches today. Sports at 15.
0: 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Here's Ben Davey.
4: Thank you, Ben Howes. Good morning. This update for the city of Toronto. We still have construction on the eastbound 401. Just checked at Mavis, and yep, two right lanes still blocked through the collectors. North and south Mavis ramps to the east 401 still closed, and the ramps to and from Huron, Ontario are closed as well. East of Warden to approaching Brimley, we've got two right lanes blocked in the express. Volume is still light through there, fortunately. Good news, though, in Pickering at White's and the Express, we had left lane construction. That is now clear. On the westbound 401, we've got the northbound Port Union ramp to it closed still at Morningside and the Express. Right lane construction. Transfers to the collectors are closed at both Morningside and Brimley. And heads up, northbound Allen Road. That ramp to the westbound 401 is closed for flooding. That's the only flooding issue that we've had so far this morning. And we still have three lanes blocked on the westbound 401 between the sixes. So this is just west of Milton from Highway 6 south to Highway 6 north. Traffic is squeezing by there using the right shoulder only. They've been working on that through the overnight hours. No backup right now, but traffic is moving slower than usual. Northbound 400 approaching Innisfil Beach Road. Still have two left lanes blocked there. Then Odessa Road and Barrie, left lane construction. Northbound 404, we've got the on-ramp from eastbound Aurora Road blocked for now. And some construction is cleared on the southbound 400. At Rutherford Road, two left lanes have reopened. The ramp to Rutherford, which was shut down, has reopened as well. The westbound Rutherford on-ramp to the southbound 400 has reopened. The eastbound Rutherford ramp is still closed. And the Bass Pro Mills ramp to the southbound 400 closed as well. Construction on the 410 in Brampton. Northbound ramp to Beauvaird is closed. At Beauvaird, right lane construction. No access from either Beauvaird or Sandalwood ramps. At Sandalwood, the right lane is blocked and the ramp to Mayfield is closed. Running through the south 410 for you at Mayfield, right lane construction there. The Mayfield ramps to the south 410 are still closed. And then we have some new construction that just started up. On the southbound 410, the ramp to Beauvaird has been shut down as well. Eastbound QEW at Dorval, right lane construction. Northbound Dorval ramp to the eastbound QEW still closed, and approaching Dixie, you're going to find two left lanes blocked with construction there. On the westbound side of the QEW, we've got a couple of left lanes blocked from the 427 to Dixie. During the FIFA World Cup, traffic downtown will be heavy. Skip the stress by taking transit, traveling off-peak, and checking routes in advance. A message from the City of Toronto. Your next report in less than 10 minutes. With the forecast now, here's Chief Meteorologist Natasha Ramsahai.
5: Early this morning, we've got some isolated showers and risk of thunderstorms up until about 9:10 a.m. this morning. After that, we are dry for the rest of the day. It's a hot one, 30 degrees with a humidex near 40, but lots of sunshine and a very high UV index as well. Today's high, 30 degrees.
0: It's 21 degrees under a partly cloudy sky in downtown Toronto. 680 News Time, 5:04. A man is dead and six people are in police custody. York police say they were called to a home in Aurora around 2:45 yesterday afternoon near Wellington Street and Walton Drive. It's unclear exactly what happened, but investigators say they found a victim with significant trauma who was then pronounced dead at the scene. Police updated the media Wednesday evening saying it's a busy area and they're convinced that someone saw something.
6: We know there's a lot of cars that are traveling by and a lot of people that are walking on foot. And we are making an appeal to anyone that was in the area around 2:45 p.m. this afternoon to please reach out to our investigators if they saw anything suspicious, if they have any dash cam that they can share with us.
0: Police are calling it an isolated incident and no charges have been laid yet, but the homicide unit has been engaged. Officers paid their respects to OPP Constable Tarun Bali, who was killed in the line of duty on Tuesday. Afia Ba with City News has more on the investigation.
7: Officers and first responders lined the streets near Keele and the 401 in North York, paying respects to a constable who lost his life in the line of duty. The hearse bringing 29-year-old OPP Constable Tarun Bali to the coroner's office, a heartbreaking ending to a man who served until the very end.
8: Yeah, it is very difficult to process for all of us. I can tell you that anytime we lose an officer in the line of duty, your heart is absolutely shattered. We'll have officers across this province, across this country, that will be feeling this pain.
7: The incident happening yesterday afternoon in Hearst, Ontario, a community north of Timmins and about 10 hours from Toronto.
9: The accused fled from a hospital where he was being assessed under the authority of the Mental Health Act. And as officers attempted to safely apprehend the accused, our officer was struck by a motor vehicle and killed while that motor vehicle was being driven by the accused.
0: The accused is 18-year-old Justin Varineau. He appeared in court yesterday and will appear again on June 24th. Toronto launched its FIFA World Cup celebration in grand fashion last night as Bryan Adams took center stage at a high-profile countdown concert marking the eve of the tournament. The Canadian music icon shared the stage with Haitian star Wyclef Jean and Toronto rock group The Beaches during the FIFA-sanctioned event, which was held in conjunction with similar celebrations across the United States and Mexico. The festivities were hosted at Fort York and the Bentway, drawing fans to a night of live music and World Cup anticipation. The show was broadcast across FIFA's television and digital channels. World Cup action gets underway today. The Strait of Hormuz has been fully closed again after the U.S. Central Command says they struck Iran for the second night in a row. The Trump administration is hoping that the show of force will encourage Iran to sign an agreement to end the conflict. Here is former director for counterterrorism at the National Security Council, Javed Ali.
10: We're entering into what I would argue sort of a cycle of escalation that was seemed to be a little lower the past few weeks, but now it's intensifying. But I think Iran is going to launch a retaliatory wave of attacks, and then it's going to be what happens next over the next 24 hours or 48 hours.
0: The escalation comes after weeks of negotiations between the U.S. and Iran. U.S. President Trump says more strikes could be coming if they fail to reach a deal. An urgent search is on to find a new home for one of the city's most vital drop-in centers. Audra Brown with how a wall collapse at Margaret's Community Services has left the program out on the street.
11: Margaret's is a community-based agency offering support services for individuals experiencing issues related to mental health challenges and homelessness. Their drop-in center is located at Sherbourne and Dundas Street. However, they are urgently looking for a new home.
12: So the city officials came and they assessed the space and they deemed it structurally unsafe for operation.
11: While they are doing their best to keep up with their services, not having an indoor space has limited their abilities to help. They're hoping someone will come forward with a space they can set up as a temporary or even permanent new home. 2,500 to 3,000 square feet in East Downtown Toronto. They're looking for it to be wheelchair accessible and include a community kitchen. They say it's critical that they be available to those who depend on the drop-in center daily.
13: Anyone with available space can contact Margaret's directly. They're hoping to move into a new home as soon as possible. Audra Brown, City News Toronto.
0: Ottawa is moving to ban kids from social media platforms and artificial intelligence chatbots. The Liberal government has now introduced its bill that would force social media platforms to block access for children younger than 16. But social media platforms would be able to obtain an exemption if they put in place sufficient safeguards. The government says exemptions would not be available to platforms that offer adult content. In 30 seconds, we'll have a look at your gas prices. 680 News Time, 509.
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0: 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Enpro says the price dropped 3 cents at midnight to $1.689 a liter at most GTA stations. Traffic and weather together coming up next, 680 News Time, 510.
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0: 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Here's Ben Davey.
4: All right, Ben, this update for the Big Apple. Looks like a lot of construction here is starting to clear. We still have East 401 at Mavis and the Collectors, two right lanes blocked, and the on-ramps from North and South Mavis are closed as well. I see the Huron-Ontario on-ramp to the eastbound 401 has just reopened with the ramp to Huron-Ontario. Still closed as far as we know. And on the East 401 through Scarborough, east of Warden to approaching Brimley, you still have the two right lanes blocked in the express. On the westbound 401, the northbound Port Union ramp to the West 401 is still shut down at morning. Side in the express, we had right lane construction that is cleared, and the transfers to the collectors have reopened as well. At Brimley, however, the transfers to the collectors are still closed. Heads up, northbound Allen, that ramp to the westbound 401 is closed for flooding, and we have lanes blocked on the westbound 401 west of Milton between 6 South and 6 North. Some pavement resurfacing happening through there. Last we checked, only the right shoulder was open. North 404 looking pretty good, but we have the eastbound Aurora Road ramp to the northbound 404 closed. That's the only issue that we can see that direction. On the southbound 400, we have the eastbound Rutherford ramp to the south 400 still closed. The westbound ramp is reopened, however, and the Bass Pro Mills ramp to the southbound 400 still off limits for now as well. Lots of construction on the north 410. The ramp to Beauvais is shut down. At Beauvais, right lane construction. Both Beauvais ramps to the north 410 closed. Same for the Sandalwood ramps as well. At Sandalwood on the north 410, you've got the right lane blocked, and the ramp to Mayfield is closed. Eastbound QEW at Dorval, we have the right lane blocked with construction that has just finished up. The northbound Dorval ramp to the east QEW is still closed, though. And then we have this construction approaching Dixie. Two left lanes are blocked. We'll see if that gets slower than usual as we head through the morning, as it has the last couple of mornings. The northbound Dixie ramp to the eastbound QEW, new problem there. There is a stalled vehicle blocking the right lane. South 410 at Mayfield, right lane construction. Both Mayfield ramps to the south 410 are closed. The ramp to Beauvais is closed as well. And we have a new problem. Westbound Derry, the ramp to the southbound 410 has a collision. Just the left lane is blocked, so it looks like that lane is still open. Emergency vehicles, we can see, are still on scene. The Big Apple is so much more than a great rest stop with fun, free activities like mini putt, a children's carousel, petting zoo, and more. The Big Apple, exit 497 off the 401 or thebigapple.ca. Your next report is in less than 10 minutes with the forecast. Chief Meteorologist Natasha Ramsahai.
5: For Friday, we're watching a slight chance of some showers and thunderstorms up until about the lunch hour. Could go as long as 1 p.m. And then again, skies clearing out after that. Humidity falling through the day, 26 degrees will be the high. Today's high.

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1: 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And now it's time for sports from Sportsnet 590 The Fan. Good morning, Simon Bennett.
2: Hey, Ben, good morning. Okay, how many of you turned off Spurs Knicks in the third quarter? I fell asleep. Oh, biggest comeback in NBA Finals history. New York trailed by 29. Ex-Raptor OG Anunoby, the go-ahead tipping with 1.2 seconds left as the Knicks stunned San Antonio 107-106. They're a win away from their first title since 1973, up 3-1, Game 5 Saturday night. The first overtime win in the short history of the tempo. Brittany Sykes, 38, to beat Connecticut. 106-102 at Kola there in Washington tomorrow. It is the biggest World Cup ever, and it begins today. The first two of 104 matches that both in Mexico for Group A, the co-host facing South Africa at 3 o'clock in the Azteca. Then at 10 o'clock tonight, South Korea and Czechia and Guadalajara. Of course, Canada's opener tomorrow against Bosnia-Herzegovina. It's also the first round of the RBC Canadian Open, as if nothing else is happening. Held once again at Osprey Valley out in Caledon. Pretty good field for the top 10 will be there a week out from the U.S. Open. Good news for the Jays. Max Scherzer returned, the 11th to 3,500 strikeouts. And that's about it. Tagged for five runs through five and a third. Toronto trailed 6-0 early. Lost 7-4 to the Phillies. They're off today, host the Yankees over the weekend. And oh, by the way, the Stanley Cup final resumes tonight in Raleigh. The Canes and Golden Knights tied at 2-2. 8 o'clock on Sportsnet and CBC. 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
1: It's been 3 years since Autumn Shaganash was last seen in Barrie. While her disappearance remains a mystery, her family isn't giving up hope on finding her. City's Beverly Andrews spoke with members of the Shaganash family and tells us more about the latest updates in her case.
11: Autumn Shaganash's family talks about how funny she is. A laugh her cousin Kim Moore hasn't heard in 3 years.
12: She'd call us every day just to keep up, and we just would be on FaceTime for hours.
11: On the morning of Saturday, June 10th, 2023, 26-year-old Autumn Shaganash left an acquaintance's home in the Letitia Heights area of Barrie, walking with a man towards the lakeshore for the Barrie Air Show. Police say her friend was walking ahead of her and says when he turned around, she was gone. In these videos newly released by investigators, Autumn is seen walking behind the acquaintance on Shelley Lane towards Sunnydale Road. She was then spotted alone heading south on Sunnydale Road.
13: The love Autumn's family has for her has not faded, and they continue to hope she will come home. They are urging anyone with information regarding Shaganash's disappearance or whereabouts to contact the Barrie Police or Crime Stoppers.
1: Autumn is 5'3", 130 pounds, and was last seen wearing a black hoodie, beige leggings, Puma sandals, and carrying a purse. In 60 seconds, we'll head over to the traffic center where Ben Davey has his eyes on your drive. 680 News Time, 520.
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1: 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Here's Ben Davey.
2: Thank you, Ben. This report for Foodland. So let's take a look at this incident involving the southbound 410 at Derry. It turns out that this collision is on the southbound 410 at Derry, blocking the left lane. We do have emergency crews on scene. We had mentioned that the ramp to Derry looked like it was partially blocked. That doesn't appear to be the case. The collision is actually on the south 410 lanes themselves. We still have some other construction on the southbound 410 at Mayfield. The right lane is blocked, and the east and west Mayfield ramps to the south 410 remain closed. Ramp to Beauvais closed with some construction as well. On the northbound side, lots of construction. We're still waiting to get cleared. The ramp to Beauvais is closed at Beauvais. Right lane construction on the north 410. East and west Beauvais ramps to the north 410 are shut down as well. Same with the east and west Sandalwood ramps. At Sandalwood, you have construction in the right lane, and north 410 ramp to Mayfield is closed with construction as well. Eastbound 401, still some construction through Mississauga at Mavis. You got two right lanes blocked in the collectors, and both Mavis ramps to the east 401 are closed. The ramp to Huron, Ontario, closed with construction as well. But east of Warden to approaching Brimley, we had some construction through there in the express. That has cleared up through Scarborough. Westbound 401, we have the northbound Port Union ramp to the west 401 still closed. Northbound Allen ramp to the westbound 401 was shut down with maintenance. Looks like it still is. There were some flooding concerns there earlier. And we have quite a backup now on the westbound 401 between the sixes. This is really starting to jam up again. All three lanes are blocked and all traffic is being forced over to the right shoulder because of some road resurfacing. So allow plenty of time this morning if you're heading on that west 401 west of Milton. Eastbound Aurora Road ramp to the north 404 still closed. Westbound QEW west of the 427. Two left lanes are blocked with construction. That's starting to fill in very quickly as well from the 427 to Dixie. North 427 ramp to Eglinton has some right lane construction on the eastbound QEW. The northbound Dorval ramp to the east QEW is still closed. Approaching Dixie, we had some construction blocking two left lanes. Looks like that's done on the eastbound side now, but the northbound Dixie ramp to the eastbound QEW still has the right lane blocked with a stalled vehicle. Actually, that is now cleared as well, so that is good news. At Foodland, see what locals have picked for you, like Ontario raised chicken and pork. Add some local sizzle to your summer grill. Enjoy your morning, everyone. Carrie Prunskis has the rest of your Thursday morning covered for you at 5:31. Now with your extended forecast, here's Chief Meteorologist Natasha Ramsahai.
3: We've got showers and thunderstorms today, but not all day. It's only through the morning. So I would say by about 10, 11 a.m. at the latest, we are then in the clear with lots of sunshine this afternoon. It's a hot one. Stay hydrated. 30 degrees feeling like 40. And then Friday, we do have a chance of showers and thunderstorms up until about noon, 1 p.m. right now at the latest. That's what the latest forecast models are saying. Looks like we'll dry out and clear out after that with humidity falling through the day. 26 degrees the high. Friday night, clear. And Saturday, lots of sunshine with a high of 27. It's going to be above seasonal, but the humidity will be much lower through the weekend. Today, 30 degrees with a humidex near 40.
1: It's 21 degrees under a partly cloudy sky in downtown Toronto. 680 News Time, 5:24. Coming up at the top of the hour, we have more on the city's preparations for the first day of the World Cup.
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1: Violence continues to erupt in Northern Ireland. Lisa Dwyer is with the Associated Press.
7: Violence erupted a second night in Northern Ireland as Belfast police used water cannons to disperse protesters angry over a stabbing attack. 30-year-old Sudanese man who claimed asylum in the UK has been charged with attempted murder and other charges after allegedly stabbing a resident with a knife, leaving him partly blind.
8: I want to thank the Police Service of Northern Ireland and other first responders and members of the public who responded with such bravery. And our thoughts are with the victim.
7: Prime Minister Keir Starmer.
8: But let me be clear, Mr. Speaker. The acts of violence and arson that followed are totally unjustified.
7: Tuesday, homes believed to house immigrants were set ablaze, leaving many homeless. I'm Lisa Dwyer.
1: 680 News Time, 526.
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1: Now, time for your market minute. The TSX was lower for a second day, down 260 to 34,151, while on Wall Street, the Dow dropped by 953 and the Nasdaq was down by 509. Now with more, here's Aaron Sousa.
11: Canadian and American markets took trading hits yesterday. Toronto's S&P TSX was down 260 to 34,151. In New York, the Dow dropped nearly 1,000 points and the Nasdaq slipped by 509. Asian markets are mixed this morning. In Tokyo, the Nikkei edged up by 38 points. The Hang Seng in Hong Kong fell by 158. Our dollar is trading this morning at 71.58 U.S. Canada's Privacy Commissioner will today share his findings of an investigation into sexual deepfakes. The investigation targets non-consensual intimate images created by Elon Musk's Grok AI chatbot and spreading on X. Internal RCMP reports show most crime guns traced in 2023 and 2024 came from within Canada. The data obtained through access to information sheds light on the origins of firearms used in crimes. Canada and Turkey are restarting talks on a free trade agreement, and the Global Energy Show wraps up in Calgary today. From the Canadian Press Business Desk, I'm Aaron Sousa.
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15: It's Thursday, June 11th. Good morning. I'm Catherine Jeté.
16: I'm Paul Cook. Here's what's making news right now.
15: It's go time for the biggest ever FIFA World Cup. Three host countries, 39 days, 48 teams.
17: It'll be almost a survival of the fittest.
15: The opening match in Mexico City today. It's Toronto's turn tomorrow.
18: Residents of the Liberty Village and Fort York neighborhoods are already dealing with traffic issues as the World Cup gets underway, and police have nabbed two people for illegally flying drones.
19: A murder investigation is underway in Aurora, where a man is found dead inside a home. Six people taken into custody.
15: Welcome to the hottest day of the week. So far, we're in for a 680 News guaranteed high of 30, feeling like 40 with the humidity.
20: Massive comeback in the NBA Finals for the New York Knicks. The World Cup begins with Group A in Mexico. It's also day one of the RBC Canadian Open. Sports at 45.
21: U.S. futures moving higher after a sell-off across the board, and the price for oil below $90 despite an increase in tensions in the Middle East. Business at 56.
16: 680 Nissan 531.
15: It's time for Rogers Xfinity Internet traffic and weather together on the ones. Carrie Prunskis is at the traffic center. Good morning, Carrie.
22: Good morning, Catherine and Paul. Well, we have a few problems on the highways, including a collision southbound on the 410. It's south of Derry in the collectors. Left lane is blocked, so just be careful. MTO still reporting a couple of ramp closures as well. The Mayfield ramps to southbound 410 are shut down, as well as the south 410 ramp to Beauvaird. Westbound on the 401, approaching the Allen in the Express, left lane is blocked with a stalled vehicle. Then at Highway 6 North, three left lanes closed for construction, so you're just getting through in the right shoulder. Watch out for that issue approaching the Allen and the Express. No delay there, but it does get quite heavy from Highway 6 South to Highway 6 North. Also a slow go on the westbound QEW between the 427 and Dixie. There's construction west of the 427. Two left lanes closed there. Eastbound 401, no access from Mavis. MTO still reporting those ramps closed for construction, as well as the eastbound 401 ramp to Hurontario, Ontario. That's shut down. Your next traffic report is at 541 with a look at the forecast. Here's Alistair Alders.
23: Good morning, Carrie. Well, we do have a mainly cloudy sky. Looks like a few patchy showers out there, including radar showing one moving through downtown, and as well some activity through the west end of the GTA towards Milton and to the west of Brampton right now. There is a chance of a few showers this morning with a risk of a thunderstorm. Otherwise, mainly cloudy to a mix of sun and cloud. A hot, humid day, 30 the guaranteed high, will feel closer to 40. It's a warm morning out there, currently 22 at Pearson, 21 downtown. As mentioned, 30-hour guaranteed high.
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15: The global battle for soccer supremacy begins today. 48 countries will take part in the 23rd edition of the FIFA World Cup, with a first match just hours away in Mexico City and Toronto's first game of the tournament set for tomorrow.
16: 680's Jamie Pulfer is here live getting us set for kickoff. Good morning, Jamie.
15: Yeah, good morning, Paul. And it's go time for the biggest ever FIFA World Cup. Three host countries, 39 days, 48 teams, 104 matches. So just the sheer scale of this is wild. According to Canada Soccer Hall of Famer Amy Walsh on the panel for Sportsnet.
24: It's supersized. 48 teams, extra knockout stage. It'll be almost a survival of the fittest because you have to navigate four time zones in North America, and also probably suffocating heat.
15: And bringing that heat, Mexico City hosting the opening match today, Mexico versus South Africa at the iconic Estadio Azteca, 3 p.m. Eastern time. There's a second match as well in Guadalajara, Korea Republic, and Czechia. That's a late one, 10 p.m. All of that before Toronto takes the spotlight tomorrow. Canada's first match taking on Bosnia and Herzegovina. Now, the city got a real dose of World Cup fever last night during that countdown concert.
25: Paint two fingers, babe.
26: What's the summer of 69?
15: It's all over social media. People rocking out to headliner Bryan Adams. And tomorrow, we'll get the national anthem from another Canadian legend, Alanis Morissette. Reporting live with World Cup opening day, I'm Jamie Pulfer.
27: 680 News Time, 534. Police are out with reminders about drone use during the World Cup, while residents near Toronto's tournament sites are expressing frustration with some of the parking restrictions in place. 680's Kevin Meisner joins us live with the ramped up security measures. Good morning, Kevin.
18: Yeah, good morning, Catherine. Metal barriers are up right along Fort York Boulevard here, just north of Fleet Street. That's approaching the Bentway area and, of course, the Fort York area. This is where FanFest is going to be held right through the World Cup Festival. Effectively, the neighborhoods of Liberty Village and Fort York are going to be shut down to all but local traffic during the World Cup tournament. Major parking restrictions in this area as well. One neighbor actually tells me the special passes that the city is supposed to be giving residents of this area to allow them access to drive into and out of their own properties. They finally arrived just yesterday. He also tells me last night's Countdown concert was the first big test of this neighborhood, of the crowd of people. He says the area was absolutely jammed. Keep this in mind, the Parkette Common area, that's right between a couple of condo towers here just off Bastion Street, the city has set up a bank of porta potties right here in the Parkette. Could be a signal of the urgency that could be part of this soccer crowd once the events finally kick in. As a heads up, you can't fly drones over any of the World Cup game or festival venues. Last night, Toronto police laying their first charges against two people after intercepting drones over the Countdown concert. Reporting live on Fort York Boulevard, I'm Kevin Meisner.
16: 680 News Time, 5:36. A homicide investigation's underway in Aurora, where a man was found dead and several people are in police custody. 680's Carl Hansky's heading to the scene near Yonge and Wellington and joins us live. Good morning, Carl.
0: Yeah, good morning, Paul. York Regional Police called out to Wellington Street East yesterday for an unknown trouble call. There they found a man pronounced dead at a home there. Police say he had significant injuries. Six people were taken into custody, but no charges have been laid yet. Homicide detectives trying to figure out what exactly happened and who's exactly responsible. Reporting live near Aurora, I'm Carl Hansky.
27: 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One more day of heat and humidity before we get a bit of a break. 680's meteorologist Alistair Alders says the peak will be today.
23: Temperatures moderate a bit for the end of the week. It will still be warm. Temperatures in the mid to upper 20s for Friday and Saturday. And the humidity, while not as oppressive, will still be noticeable through Saturday and into Sunday. It's really not until a cold front passes through on Sunday that we see a fresher air mass with cooler temperatures and lower humidity moving in for early next week.
27: Today's guaranteed high is 30, but it'll feel like the upper 30s or low 40s.
16: 680 News Time, 5:37. Toronto's fire chief continues to sound the alarm over the dangers of lithium-ion batteries after a fire at an e-bike store downtown. Emergency crews were called to MO e-bikes on Spadina Avenue between College and Oxford around 2:40 Wednesday afternoon. Chief Jim Jessup says the fire involved multiple e-bikes and lithium-ion batteries. He says battery fires escalate quickly and produce hazardous conditions for occupants and first responders. There were two separate such fires in the same week at a North York recycling yard last month and another one in April on a high-rise balcony in Cabbage Town.
27: A motorcyclist is fighting for his life in hospital after a crash in Brampton. It happened near Sandalwood Parkway and Torbram around 5 last evening. Peel police say a sedan and a motorcycle collided. The driver of the car stayed at the scene. Investigators are looking into what caused the crash.
16: 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It was the biggest comeback in the history of the NBA Finals, with the New York Knicks now a win away from an elusive title. Our Simon Bennett has the sounds from an incredible night at the Mecca.
2: The celebrity-filled crowd, yes, that was Taylor Swift in the front row. Not pleased for a while. The Knicks trailed San Antonio by 29. They came all the way back.
3: Tip by Ananobi. He put it in. Ananobi put it in. The Knicks take the lead with 1.2 to go.
4: That's it. It's over. The greatest comeback in NBA playoff history.
2: Knicks 107, Spurs 106, up 3-1 in the NBA Finals. Knicks coach Mike Brown tried to play it cool.
6: It's a good win by our guys, obviously. that has to be the most iconic shot in the history of New York basketball.
2: The Knicks can close out the first NBA title since 1973 this weekend. Game 5, Saturday. I'm Simon Bennett.
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11: This report is brought to you by Money Mart. Westbound on the 401, a couple of issues. Approaching the Allen in the Express, the left lane is blocked because of a stalled vehicle. So it's a slow go here on the westbound 401 from Avenue to approaching the Allen in the Express. And I had a call from a traffic spotter approaching Highway 6 North. There's a collision in this construction zone. So you're just getting through in the right shoulder. Collision involving two trucks and a pickup truck. So westbound 401, it is jammed from Highway 6 South to Highway 6 North. Eastbound on the 401, MTO still reporting construction through Mavis and the collectors. Two right lanes closed, but the Mavis ramps to the eastbound 401 have reopened, as well as the eastbound 401 ramp to here, Ontario. Southbound on the 410, no access from Mayfield. Those ramps closed for construction, should reopen soon. And the ramp to Beauvert still reported as closed for construction. And then there's a collision on the southbound 410. It's south of Derry and the collectors, blocking the left lane. So just be careful traveling through that stretch. Westbound on the QEW, west of the 427, two left lanes closed for construction, and it's a bit busy here from the 427 to Dixie. A couple of other construction spots. Northbound 404, the eastbound Aurora Road ramp to northbound 404 is closed, and then northbound on the 400 approaching Innisfil Beach Road, two left lanes still closed for road work. Money Mart is rooting for you, making it simple to get the cash you need fast. 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And with the forecast, here's meteorologist Alistair Alders.
23: Well, it looks like we had a shower pass through downtown. Now moving back over Lake Ontario, there's a few isolated showers showing up from Milton up towards Brampton, although likely still just west of the city. We will have a chance of a few showers this morning with a risk of a thunderstorm. Otherwise, mainly cloudy to a mix of sun and cloud today. The heat and humidity peaks with a guaranteed high of 30, feeling like 40, and then partly cloudy 21 overnight tonight, and a few showers expected Friday morning, but it becomes quite sunny Friday afternoon. Not as hot tomorrow, 26 degrees. It is currently 22 at Pearson, 21 downtown. Today's guaranteed high, 30.
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10: 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I'm Eva Fragiscatos.
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27: Right now, downtown, it's kind of misty, 18 degrees. Good morning. I'm Catherine Jeté.
16: I'm Paul Cook. Here are the top stories this Thursday morning.
27: The first match of the 2026 World Cup now just hours away in Mexico City. The massive global soccer tournament kicks off today with 48 countries taking part and this city hosting its first game tomorrow. Security is being ramped up around Toronto's World Cup sites. Two people are facing charges after flying unauthorized drones near last night's countdown concert at Fort York and the Bentway, and six people are in police custody after a man was found dead in Aurora. The victim was discovered yesterday afternoon near Yonge and Wellington. Police haven't said how he died or whether he knew the suspects.
16: Time now for sports.
27: From Sportsnet 590 The Fan, here's Simon Bennett. 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
2: Hey, Catherine, good morning. In the words of Knicks coach Mike Brown, the most iconic shot in the history of New York basketball. The Knicks, a win away from the Larry O'B, a 29-point comeback at MSG, biggest in finals history. That shot, the tip-in with 0.2 seconds left from OG Anunoby. The difference is New York stunned San Antonio 107-106. New York goes for the title on the road Saturday. The Toronto Tempo, 2-1 in the in-season Commissioner's Cup, and it was also their first ever OT win, 106-102 over Connecticut last night. Okay, you ready? Day one of the World Cup, the first two of 104 matches in Mexico today. The Azteca hosting Mexico, South Africa. Later in South Korea, Czechia, and Guadalajara. Of course, Canada's first game against Bosnia-Herzegovina tomorrow. Northwest of the GTA over in Canada, the Yosprey Valley course hosted the RBC Canadian Open. That starts today. Four of the top 10 are here, along with PGA Championship winner Aaron Ryan. 21 Canadians in the field. The Jays brought 2-3 at home to Philly. A rough return for Max Scherzer. Five runs allowed through 3 1/3. The Jays fell 7-4. They are off today. Face the Yankees starting tomorrow. And it's game 5 of the Stanley Cup Final in Raleigh. The Canes and Golden Knights. Great finals so far. Tied at 2 games apiece. Sportsnet and CBC. A puck drop at 8 o'clock. 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
27: The U.S. has launched a second round of missile strikes on Iran, while Iran has fired back at Gulf states. CNN's Paula Hancock is in Abu Dhabi.
22: What we saw from the U.S. Central Command overnight is that there were a number of military targets that were struck, and it appears as though many of them were in locations in or along the Strait of Hormuz, which we have been hearing from one senior Iranian military official saying, quote, "You make the sacred Strait of Hormuz insecure. We will turn the region into hell for you," from across Iran. We have seen three countries being targeted. Tehran saying that they're focusing on military bases in Jordan, in Bahrain, and also in Kuwait.
27: It comes as Qatari delegation leaves Tehran after negotiations. Sources tell CNN the talks lasted into the early hours of this morning as the U.S. was striking Iran. Coming up in 60 seconds, you'll hear traffic and weather together.
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24: Noah, careful.
25: Okay.
24: Oh, I finally tried Maple. I spoke to a doctor about Noah's rash.
25: Yeah?
24: I literally just used it to renew my birth control.
25: Yeah.
24: And David used it for his allergies.
25: Yeah,
24: I should get Will to use it for his cholesterol.
25: Mom, my tummy hurts.
24: Yeah? Don't worry. We'll use Maple.
25: Yeah.
24: Health, yeah.
25: Yeah.
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27: It's time for Rogers Xfinity Internet, traffic and weather together on the ones. 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
11: This report is brought to you by Woodbine Racetrack. Westbound on the 401, getting busy through Durham from west of Brock Street to Salem. But the problem approaching the Allen and the Express has cleared. However, MTO is still reporting a ramp closure in this area. The northbound Allen ramp to westbound 401 shut down for some maintenance. And then we have problems approaching Highway 6 North. Traffic spotter says all lanes are blocked with a collision. Only the right shoulder is open. And there's construction happening in this area as well in the three left lanes. So really back up here, a heavy backup westbound 401 from Highway 6 South to Highway 6 North. It's jammed with only the shoulder getting through. Eastbound on the 401, a delay from Mavis to Huron, Ontario in the collectors. There's still construction here in the two right lanes. Southbound on the 410, it's busy from approaching Sandalwood to Beauvais. The ramp to Beauvais is still closed for construction. And then south of Derry in the collectors, watch out for a collision blocking the left lane. Northbound 410, that's busy from Beauvais to Sandalwood with construction in the right lane there. As well, the Beauvais ramps and Sandalwood ramps to northbound 410 still shut down for some road work. There's also construction westbound on the QEW. It's west of the 427. Two left lanes are closed, so a slow go here from the 427 to Dixie. Another ramp closure for the northbound 404. MTO reporting the eastbound Aurora Road ramp to northbound 404 closed. That's for overnight construction. It's not just any horse race. It's the King's Plate. Fashion, food, music, and the thunder of the track. August 15th, Woodbine Racetrack. Tickets from $35 at kingsplate.com. And with the extended forecast, here's Alistair Alders.
23: Thank you, Carrie. Well, it's mainly cloudy out there. We do have some areas of light showers and drizzle, especially from Oakville up through Brampton. There is a more defined line just west of the 400 and then into Barrie itself. We will see a chance of a few showers this morning with a risk of a thunderstorm. Otherwise, mainly cloudy to a mix of sun and cloud. 30 the guaranteed high, feeling closer to 40 this afternoon. This will be the peak of this hot, humid weather. Tonight, partly cloudy, 21 degrees. Tomorrow, a few showers in the morning, but then we clear out in the afternoon, 26. And Saturday, a mainly sunny day, chance of a late day shower, 28. Relief from the humidity coming in for Monday, but temperatures cooler by Sunday, only 22. It is currently 22 degrees at Pearson, 21 downtown. The guaranteed high today, 30.
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27: Max Scherzer struggled in his return to the Blue Jays rotation as they lost the game and the series to the Phillies. 680's Asher Roth has more.
6: Max Scherzer became the 11th MLB pitcher to reach the 3,500 strikeout plateau just one batter into the game. He'd give up a home run to former teammate Bryce Harper just two batters later and would fail to make it out of the fourth inning in a 7-4 loss. Jays manager John Schneider says he doesn't want to overreact to Scherzer's struggles after more than a month on the injured list.
7: I think he's earned that. I think that it's the reason why we signed him back, and you don't want to make any
1: knee-jerk reactions after an outing after a month plus off.
6: But Sportsnet analyst Kevin Pillar doesn't think the future Hall of Famer's leash will be very long.
5: I would imagine somewhere around that Beaver time, they're going to have a tough decision to make.
6: The Jays get Thursday off before hosting the Red Hot Yankees for the weekend. From the Sports Center, I'm Asher Roth.
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27: Time for the Dynamic Market Minute. Here is Chris McCusker. Good morning, Chris.
9: Good morning, Catherine. Fresh attacks between the U.S. and Iran being offset this morning by signs of rising oil flows through the Strait of Hormuz, along with depressed Chinese consumption. Now, the U.S. hit multiple targets in Iran for a second straight day. After the U.S. president accused the country of dragging out peace talks, Iran responded by closing the Strait of Hormuz. But there are reports about workarounds preventing another price spike. Donald Trump says more than 100 million barrels of oil have crossed the waterway since a secret U.S. mission to support maritime trade began. The price for oil right now down 44 cents, $89.59 a barrel. U.S. markets poised for gains after a steep sell-off across the board. The Dow is coming off its worst day in about 3 months. Dow futures right now higher by 410 points. S&P futures up by 59. NASDAQ futures higher by 347. Now, Bay Street also looking to bounce back from a losing day. It was down 260 points yesterday. Shares in Dollarama could be active. The discount retailer is set to report earnings before the bell this morning. That stock is down by about 12% on Bay Street so far this year. Gold futures close to a fresh low for 2026. Right now down $18 to $4,115. And then a fresh 2026 low for the Canadian dollar as well. Right now, it's down by about a fifth of a cent to 71.54 cents U.S. At the Business Center, I'm Chris McCusker.
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27: Right now downtown, it is misty, 18 degrees. 680 News Radio is CFTR AM Toronto. 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
16: It's Thursday, June 11th. Good morning. I'm Paul Cook.
27: I'm Catherine Jetté. Here's what's making news right now.
2: The beautiful game takes over the world starting today.
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13: Residents of Toronto's Liberty Village and Fort York are bracing for a World Cup surge in population in their neighborhoods, and Toronto police have nabbed two people already for illegally flying drones.
14: Murder in Aurora. A man is found dead inside a home. Police say he had significant injuries. Six people taken into custody.
2: Prime Minister Mark Carney kicks off his latest overseas trip tonight. He has stops in France and Ireland before attending the G7 Leaders Summit.
17: Huge comeback for the Knicks in the NBA Finals. We have the first two matches of the World Cup. The Jays lost to the Phillies, and the RBC Canadian Open starts today as well. Everything's happening. Sports at 15.
9: U.S. markets set to bounce back with futures moving higher this morning and shares in Oracle in the red in pre-market after that company reported earnings. Business at 26.
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16: Rogers, Xfinity, internet traffic and weather together on the ones. Carrie Prunskis is at the 6:30 traffic center. Good morning, Carrie.
11: Hey, good morning, Paul. Well, I spoke with MTO about a couple of things. They told me the northbound Allen ramp to the westbound 401 has reopened, and they also confirmed this collision we've been hearing about from traffic spotters on the westbound 401 approaching Highway 6 north. Last we heard, all lanes still blocked, and you're just getting by on the right shoulder. But MTO tells me the construction in this area has wrapped up. But with that collision still in effect, it is jammed from Highway 6 south to approaching Highway 6 north. Eastbound on the 401, traffic is heavy through Mavis and the collectors. Construction still happening in the two right lanes. Looks like it's in the process of wrapping up. And southbound on the 410, the ramp to Beauvais, that's closed for construction. So busy here from approaching Sandalwood to Beauvais. And then southbound 410 south of Derry and the collectors. Left lane is blocked with a collision. Northbound 410, the ramp to Beauvais is closed for road work, as well as the Beauvais ramps to the northbound 410 and the Sandalwood ramps to northbound 410. They're a no-go still for this road work. So it's busy in this area on the northbound 410, as well as on the westbound QEW, jammed up from the 427 to Dixie. There's construction west of the 427 in the two left lanes. Your next report is at 6:11. With a look at the forecast, here's Alistair Alders.
23: A warm start to the day, 22 at Pearson, 21 downtown right now under mainly cloudy skies. Some patchy light showers and drizzle around, although it's not raining for everyone. There will be a chance of a few showers, mainly this morning with a risk of a thunderstorm. Otherwise, mainly cloudy to a mix of sun and cloud today. A southwest westerly wind of 20 to 40. The peak of the heat will be today. 30 the guaranteed high, feeling closer to 40. As I mentioned, it's a mild start in the low 20s, and we will climb to that 30 degree guaranteed high.
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16: After months of buildup and lots of talk about ticket prices, geopolitics, and concerns about summer heat, the 2026 FIFA World Cup finally kicks off today, following last night's star-studded countdown concert from Toronto, Los Angeles, and Mexico City.
27: 6:30's Jamie Pulfer is here live to set the scene for today's tournament curtain opener ahead of Canada's first game tomorrow. Jamie.
9: Yeah, Catherine, here we are, almost 8 years to the day that Canada, Mexico, and the U.S. were appointed co-hosts of this FIFA World Cup. The massive event gets going today. LA Times sports writer Kevin Baxter gives us the big picture on CNN.
10: The most complex, largest, most ambitious sporting event in history. 48 teams, 104 games, three countries, over 39 days, four time zones.
9: Yeah, the logistics of it all, incredible. The highly anticipated event opens with match number one in Mexico City today. Mexico versus South Africa at 3 p.m. Match two, later on, 10 p.m. in Guadalajara, where it's Korea Republic and Czechia. And then Canada's first ever Men's World Cup match happens here in Toronto tomorrow against Bosnia and Herzegovina. But things really got rocking last night. So that was Brian Adams. Adams all over social media, shredding on the guitar before launching into the hits at the FIFA Countdown concert in the city. One of three simultaneous shows happening across North America. A celebration as the beautiful game takes over the world. Reporting live, I'm Jamie Poulter.
16: And last night's Countdown concert certainly gave residents near the Bentway in Fort York their first taste of what life is going to be like in their neighborhood over the next several weeks. 680's Kevin Meisner joins us live from Liberty Village this morning with the story and reaction. Kevin.
13: Yeah, Paul, major traffic restrictions are already in place here along parts of Fort York Boulevard and down on Fleet Street. Just north of here, of course, the Bentway location and Fort York, Old Fort York. Those are the locations for all kinds of World Cup events right through over the next month, including the Fan Festival. Now, Rainu is one of the residents among the thousands of people who call the condo towers here home, and she admits there is a mix of excitement and worry among the residents.
0: People are excited a little bit about that. They are not absolutely like, you know, this is going to be a problem for them. But yes, I've heard people, especially with the parking and the traffic. So whoever is owning a car and is have to get out early or like, you know, those kind of things.
13: Last night's Countdown concert was the first test for this area as thousands of people flowed through Fort York and Liberty Village. Residents say this area was absolutely jammed. Now, Toronto police laid charges against two people for illegally flying drones over the venue. That absolutely is not allowed during the World Cup over any of the sites for security reasons. On Fort York Boulevard, reporting live, I'm Kevin Meisner.
27: 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The extreme heat and humidity will peak today. 680 meteorologist Alistair Alders says while it will still be humid for the rest of the week, it won't be quite as bad as what we've been seeing. Fresher air is expected to arrive by Sunday. He also says it should be dry for anyone attending World Cup watch parties tomorrow afternoon.
3: Well, of course, Friday, a big day here in Toronto with the World Cup match taking place. We will see a few showers as we go through the morning to the early afternoon. That will come with a risk of a thunderstorm, but we do see the skies clearing as we go through Friday afternoon. So lots of sunshine expected as we go through Friday afternoon to evening. And we also see temperatures warm, but not as hot as it has been with a high near 26 degrees.
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16: 680 News Time 6:07. A homicide investigation is underway in Aurora, where a man has been found dead inside a home. Six people are under arrest. 680's Carl Hansky joins us live from the scene in the Yonge and Wellington area with the latest. Carl.
4: Yeah, Paul, a police cruiser sits outside, parked outside this home here on Wellington Street East in Aurora, where police were called out yesterday for an unknown trouble call. That is where they found a man who was significant injuries, and he was pronounced dead on scene. Six people were taken into custody here, but no charges have been laid yet. Homicide detectives trying to unravel just what exactly happened, who did what, and of course, who is responsible for the murder. Reporting live in Aurora, I'm Carl Hansky.
27: 680 News Time 6:08. It was a milestone for a future Hall of Famer, but otherwise one to forget as the Jays fell to Philly. Our Simon Bennett has more from last night at Rogers Center.
12: Max Scherzer back from injury. His first outing since late April. That milestone came on the first batter he faced.
20: Pulled strike three, and there it is. 3,500 in the career of Max Scherzer, the 11th pitcher in Major League history to do it.
12: Dustin Verlander, the only other active arm to pass that number. The Phillies got the Mad Max, though.
21: And Bohm has hit it out.
12: Charged with five runs through 3 1/3, the Phillies took 2 of 3 with a 7-4 win. Scherzer didn't feel like talking about 3,500.
22: I came here to win today. I'm not pitching for milestones. I'm pitching to win. I'm win the whole thing. First batter of the game to get it, I mean, that's great. But I think at a different point in time, I'll celebrate it more.
12: Next up, the New York Yankees are in town for the first time since last year's playoffs. That starts tomorrow. I'm Simon Bennett.
16: You're listening to 680 News Radio. Billy Bishop Airport's on the agenda of the city's Planning and Housing Committee today. A new staff report will be discussed. It warns any expansion of the island airport could negatively affect housing congestion, the environment, and the entire waterfront. It says 86,000 planned residential units are currently near the flight path, but the Ford government's expansion plan could increase the number by almost 10,000. The plan would also increase the number of existing residents in the flight path by about 25%.
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16: Coming up in 60 seconds, traffic and weather together on the ones, including an update on problems westbound 401 approaching Highway 6 North.
27: 680 News Time, 610.
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11: This report is brought to you by Frank Leo. Westbound on the 401, it's busy from west of Brock Street to Salem, but not too bad as you travel through the city. However, west of Toronto, big problems on the westbound 401 approaching Highway 6 North. Traffic spotters say all lanes are blocked, and this is due to a collision, two trucks involved. So you're just getting by on the right shoulder, and it is extremely slow from approaching Highway 6 South to approaching Highway 6 North. You're barely moving. Eastbound on the 401, construction is done at Mavis and the Collectors. At least those collector lanes have reopened, but now MTO says the Mavis ramps to the eastbound 401 have been closed again for construction. Southbound on the 410, just getting an update from MTO about some of this construction. So the ramp to Beauvert has reopened, but it sounds like there is still a problem on the southbound 410 south of Derry and the Collectors. Left lane blocked with a collision. And northbound 410, ramp to Beauvert closed. Beauvert ramps to northbound 410 shut down, and then north of Sandalwood, the right lane is still closed for road work, so it's a slow go here from Beauvert to north of Sandalwood. Also, no access to the northbound 410 from Sandalwood, and the ramp to Mayfield still reported as closed for construction. Lots still happening. Westbound on the QEW, west of the 427, two left lanes closed for construction, but this is in the process of wrapping up, so just a bit of a slowdown here on the westbound QEW from the 427 to approaching Dixie. 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And with the forecast, here's meteorologist Alistair Alders.
23: Well, it's mainly cloudy at the moment. We have a few areas of very light showers and drizzle tracking through the GTA, and we'll have a chance of a few showers today, mainly this morning with a risk of a thunderstorm. Otherwise, mainly cloudy to a mix of sun and cloud, and 30 the guaranteed high, feeling closer to 40 this afternoon. Partly cloudy tonight, 21, and then tomorrow a few showers in the morning, but we clear out in the afternoon, 26 degrees. Saturday's mainly sunny, chance of a late day shower. Not a bad day overall, though, 28. It is currently 22 degrees at Pearson, 21 downtown, and today's guaranteed high, 30.
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16: The Prime Minister's ongoing move to widen this country's partnerships takes flight later today.
27: 680's Charlene Close reports Mark Carney is headed to Europe.
2: The Prime Minister is scheduled to leave for Paris at 8:30 this evening. Mark Carney will be overseas through June 17th. He has bilateral visits to France and Ireland and will also attend this year's G7 Leaders Summit. He'll meet with French President Emmanuel Macron plus business leaders. He also has a face-to-face set with Ireland's president. His stop on the Emerald Isle will be the first bilateral visit to Ireland by a Canadian prime minister in nearly a decade. His office says the goal of the trip is to deepen Canada's partnerships across trade, defense, and technology.
7: I'm Charlene Close.
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16: Mainly cloudy, hot, humid day on the way for the GTA with some sunny breaks. Our guaranteed high 30 with a humidex near 40. Good morning. I'm Paul Cook.
27: I'm Catherine Jette. Here are the top stories right now.
16: Finally, it's here. The first of 104 matches in the biggest ever FIFA World Cup kicking off at 3 this afternoon in Mexico City, where South Africa plays Mexico in the historic Estadio Azteca. Canada's first game goes tomorrow afternoon at Toronto Stadium. Festivities kicking off last night with three simultaneous and televised concerts here in Toronto at Fort York and the Bentway, the site of the FIFA Fan Festival, as well as

0: to open up in Mexico today at the Azteca, co-host against South Africa. And then at 10 o'clock tonight in Guadalajara, South Korea faces Czechia. And, of course, Canada opens against Bosnia-Herzegovina here in Toronto tomorrow. Up in Canada, the Guthrie Valley course, hosting Canada's PGA Stop Round, one of the RBC Canadian Open. 21 Canadians in the field, including Nick Taylor. How is that iconic win 3 years ago already? Well, he's in the field. A milestone of Max Scherzer, otherwise a blah night, recording strikeout 3,500, but also taken deep twice and pulled to the fourth inning, charged with five runs. The Jays fell 7-4 to the Phillies. They're off today. Get ready for the Yankees tomorrow. And oh, by the way, the Stanley Cup final resumes tonight. So much happening. The Golden Knights and Hurricanes tied at 2-2. No word if Brandon Bussey gets the nod again in goal for Carolina or if they're going back to Freddie Anderson. 8 o'clock on Sportsnet and CBC. 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
1: The Strait of Hormuz is closed until further notice, according to Iran's new Strait Authority, over the recent exchange of fire with the United States. It comes as the U.S. launches a second round of airstrikes on Iran, and Iran retaliates with strikes targeting Bahrain, Kuwait, and Jordan, which hosts U.S. troops. CNN's Paula Hancock is in Abu Dhabi.
6: So what we're hearing from the U.S. side is another threat that if Iran does not sign this memorandum of understanding or agree to this memorandum, then the bombing will start once again. But we also heard from the Trump administration when it comes to the Strait of Hormuz that more has been transiting the strait than previously believed. Let's listen to the Secretary of Defense.
7: The idea of running ships through the Strait of Hormuz, it never stopped. It just went underground.
6: So we're hearing from Iran that they will close the Strait of Hormuz. There's pushback from Central Command saying commercial vessels are still transiting that crucial waterway.
1: And a Qatari delegation has left Tehran following negotiations with Iranian officials. The talks were in coordination with the U.S., and sources tell CNN they lasted into the early hours of this morning as the United States was striking Iran.
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10: Tonight, one of the highest scoring Stanley Cup Finals in history is down to a best of three. The Hurricanes and Golden Knights are deadlocked at two games each.
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10: Now Carolina's captain aims for more magic in Game 5, while Mitch Marner in Vegas look to strike back in Raleigh. One team will move a win away from hockey's ultimate prize. You just have to watch the Stanley Cup Final. 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
13: This report is brought to you by Barry Air Show. Westbound on the 401, approaching Highway 6 North, only the right shoulder is getting through. Traffic spotters say all other lanes are blocked because of a collision. Two trucks involved. So westbound 401, it's first slow through Durham from west of Brock Street to Salem. Not too terrible through the city, but then it gets absolutely jammed from approaching Highway 6 South to this collision just before Highway 6 North. And that's starting to cause a delay on the eastbound side as well. So it's getting jammed up through Highway 6 North. But MTO says the Mavis ramps to the eastbound 401 have fully reopened. Now MTO is reporting a new problem on the southbound 400.

0: It's near Fifth Line. Watch out for a collision blocking the left lane. Southbound on the 410, busy approaching Sandalwood to Beauvais. And then south of Derry, this collision has been moved to the right shoulder. So it's out of the live lanes. Watch out for construction westbound QEW west of the 427. MTO reporting two left lanes closed there. And lots of construction still affecting the northbound 410. The ramp to Beauvais is closed. Beauvais ramps to the northbound 410 shut down. And then north of Sandalwood, the right lane is closed. With that, no access from Sandalwood. And as well, the northbound 410 ramp to Mayfield is closed. So all told, northbound 410 busy from Beauvais to this problem north of Sandalwood. Northbound 404, no access to that route from eastbound Aurora Road. That ramp is closed for road work. And I had a call from a traffic spotter on the Toronto-bound QEW. There's a lineup of trucks at the inspection station near 3rd Line. So busy here from Bronte to east of 3rd Line. Another traffic spotter called from in town at Lawrence and Midland. The traffic lights are flashing red at that intersection. Catch the snowbirds soaring over Barrie's waterfront June 13th and 14th. Details at barrie.ca/airshow. And with the extended forecast, here's Alistair Alders.
1: Thank you, Carrie. Well, it's mainly cloudy out there right now. We do have some areas of light patchy showers or drizzle on the go. There's a chance of a few showers, mainly this morning with a risk of a thunderstorm. Otherwise, a mainly cloudy sky to a mix of sun and cloud and 30 degrees today, feeling closer to 40. So it's a hot, humid day. 21 overnight, partly cloudy. Tomorrow, a bit cooler, 26, a few showers in the morning, and then lots of afternoon sunshine. Saturday's mainly sunny, chance of a late day shower, 28, and then a cold front Sunday will bring cooler temperatures, 22, mainly cloudy though with showers and a risk of thunderstorms. It is currently 22 at Pearson, 21 downtown, and today's guaranteed high, 30 degrees.
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3: You're listening to 680 News Radio. The New York Knicks are a win away from hoisting the Larry O'Brien Trophy after pulling off the biggest comeback in NBA Finals history. 680's Asher Roth recaps Game 4.
6: The road team had won every one of the first three games of the series, and it looked like that would be the case again on Wednesday at MSG.
7: Wemby fires away and nails it.
6: Victor Wembanyama was one of four Spurs with double digits in a first half that saw San Antonio lead by as many as 29 points, but the Knicks would not go away. They brought it to within one in the dying seconds, and a former Raptor would come up huge.
7: Brunson gets it, fires up a three. Shot no good. The tip, it's gone! It's gone! It's gone! OG Anunoby, and it's 107-106!
6: And that was the final score. Afterwards, OG explained how the Knicks pulled it off.
8: We're battle-tested, we're mentally, we're tough, we're a resilient group, so we just stay with it.
6: New York can win it all when the series shifts back to Texas on Saturday. From the Sports Center, I'm Asher Roth.
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3: Now the Dynamic Market Minute with 680 Business Analyst Chris McCusker. Good morning, Chris.
11: Well, good morning, Paul. We did get earnings in from Oracle after the closing bell, and the stock is lower in pre-market because of capital expenses. So they were higher than expected. It's actually raising concerns about the profitability of AI infrastructure. Capital expenditures at Oracle worked out to $55.7 billion in the latest quarter, and that was higher than Oracle's projection of $50 billion. The company also expecting about $70 billion in net capital expenditures in the current fiscal year. Now, Oracle, which has long been known for database software, has been pivoting into a provider of computing power for artificial intelligence work of late. It has been working on a massive build-out of data centers for OpenAI and other customers. Right now, shares in Oracle in pre-market trade down by about 7%. U.S. futures, though, do signal a higher open after the worst day on the Dow in about 3 months. Dow futures right now moving higher by 357 points. The Dow yesterday was down 953. S&P futures up by 53 points. NASDAQ futures higher by 341. The price for oil holding steady this morning, and that's despite the fresh attacks on Iran by the U.S. overnight. Oil is down 63 cents to 89.40 a barrel. The thinking here is that any escalation in the Middle East tensions is not really in either party's best interest. Iran also has now said the current ceasefire deal is essentially meaningless. Bay Street looking to bounce back. We do have gold futures close to a new low for the year. Right now down $24, $4,109. Our loonie also close to a new low for the year. It's down a fifth of a cent, 71.52 cents U.S. I'm Chris McCusker.
12: While other money managers are holding, Dynamic is seeing past the horizon. Because your money can't grow if it doesn't move. 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
3: Right now, 22 degrees, cloudy, Humidex 28, 680 News Time, 630.
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2: It's Thursday, June 11th. Good morning. I'm Catherine Jeté.
3: I'm Paul Cook. 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
17: A kickoff of epic proportions.
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19: Neighbors who live near Toronto's World Cup venues are wondering how parking and traffic will work, if at all. Getting around could be hectic, and Toronto police make their first illegal drone arrests of the tournament.
20: A man is dead and several people are in custody in a murder investigation in Aurora.
21: Toronto's fire chief continues to sound the alarm over the dangers of lithium-ion batteries following yet another fire. This one, an e-bike store downtown.
22: It was an NBA Finals comeback for the Rangers from the Knicks. The World Cup starts today. The Jays lost to Philly. And it's also day one of the RBC Canadian Open. Sports at 45.
11: U.S. futures set to rebound after the worst day on the Dow in months. Oil is steady after fresh attacks in the Middle East, and our loonie hits a fresh low for the year. Business at 56.
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2: It's time for Rogers Xfinity Internet traffic and weather together on the ones. Here's Carrie Prunskis.
14: Westbound on the 401, big problems west of the city. Approaching Highway 6 North, traffic spotters say all lanes are blocked, and this is due to a collision, so you're just getting by using the right shoulder. As you head through the GTA on the westbound 401, it's busy from west of Brock Street to Salem, gradually filling in from Kennedy to Young, alternately Express and Collectors. Slows again from Keele to the 400 in the Express, and then it's jammed approaching Highway 6 South to approaching Highway 6 North. That issue also causing a delay on the eastbound side of the 401. But MTO says all of that construction eastbound 401 around Mavis has wrapped up. From the traffic center, here's Craig Gear.
0: We've got a crash on the southbound 400, really slowing down the drive from approaching 88 down to the crash site at line 5. So the left lane's blocked there. Stalled truck now approaching the Burlington Skyway on the Toronto-bound QEW sitting in the right lane. It is slow approaching the Skyway to about Fairview, Bronte to east of 3rd and through here, Ontario. And a stalled van on the West Gardner. It's west of Spadina. It's sitting in the right lane. No delay on the West Gardner. And not really a big delay on the westbound QEW either here. The construction west of the 427, that's all wrapped up and it's back up to speed. With the forecast, good morning, Alistair Alders.
1: Good morning, Craig. Well, we do have a mainly cloudy sky out there. There's a few very light, patchy showers and areas of drizzle tracking through parts of the GTA this morning. We do have a chance of a few showers today, mainly this morning with a risk of a thunderstorm, but otherwise mainly cloudy to a mix of sun and cloud, a southwest west wind of 20 to 40 today. So we do see that breeze kicking in, and it might be a bit beneficial because it will be a warm day. 30, the guaranteed high. It will feel closer to 40. Currently, we're sitting at 22 degrees at Pearson. Downtown, it's currently 21.
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2: Who will hoist the Gold Globe? 48 countries will battle for soccer's ultimate trophy starting today. Festivities for the FIFA World Cup got underway last night ahead of the first matches of the tournament, now just hours away.
3: 680's Jamie Pulfer is here live with a preview as Toronto gets set for our turn in the global soccer spotlight. Jamie.
17: Yeah, Paul, this is the most anticipated global sporting event. 104 matches spanning three host countries over 39 days, 48 teams involved this time, the largest FIFA World Cup yet. LA Times sports writer Kevin Baxter tells CNN how this is going to play out.
4: So we're playing an entire two-week-long first round, and we're only going to eliminate 16 teams. So getting to the round of 32 to the knockout stage is not nearly as difficult as it has been in the past.
17: So the drama begins in Mexico City today, the largest venue, the Estadio Azteca. Mexico versus South Korea, 3 p.m. Match 2, a 10 p.m. kickoff. Korea Republic and Czechia in Guadalajara. Tomorrow, it's Toronto Stadium, the smallest venue of the tournament, where it's Canada versus Bosnia and Herzegovina. Now, the city got a taste of what's to come at a countdown concert at the FIFA Fan Festival site at Fort York in the Bentway last night. Headliner Bryan Adams all over social media, along with the Beaches and Wyclef Jean, all as the hype takes hold here. 8 years of anticipation coming to fruition. Reporting live, I'm Jamie Pulfer.
2: 680 News Time, 6:35. Hosting the World Cup brings a lot of fun and excitement to the city, but it also brings some security hassles for those living near the tournament sites. 680's Kevin Meisner joins us live from Liberty Village with the crackdown on cars and drones. Kevin.
19: Yeah, Catherine, last night wasn't too bad. We'll see what happens on game day. That seems to be the general sentiment I'm hearing from neighbors here who live closest to Toronto Stadium and, of course, to the FanFest area near Fort York. Now, here in Liberty Village this morning, major traffic and parking restrictions are anticipated on game days. Residents, including Francis, have been waiting on their special City of Toronto passes, which would allow them, as residents, to be able to drive to and from their condos.
23: Yeah, we got it yesterday, so we finally got them, which is good. But so it's pretty last minute. So I'm going to try not to leave during game days if I have to for work, just because I know it's going to be hectic. So.
19: Now, over in Fort York, Renu tells me traffic concerns are top of mind among a lot of her neighbors, but there's also a sense of excitement.
24: I think the people are pretty chill about it, and they like it that, that something hip was happening around them. It's nice having the music and the people come around, and you feel like something alive after the winter, so I think it's okay.
19: Last night's Countdown concert did bring out a huge crowd, but it appears there wasn't much of a disruption, except for the two people arrested for flying drones over the crowd, which can result in a $3,000 fine. They'll take your drone as well. Drones are a major no-no over any World Cup venue. Reporting live in Liberty Village, I'm Kevin Meisner.
3: 680 News Time, 636. A grisly discovery inside a home has prompted a homicide investigation in Aurora. 680's Carl Hanske's at the scene near Young and Wellington this morning, and he joins us live. Carol.
20: Paul, the murder happened inside one of the rental apartments inside what neighbors here on Wellington Street East in the old part of Aurora tell me used to be a burger joint at one point. It was another store or whatever. Now it's broken up into four apartments. It was in an apartment where police were called out for an unknown trouble call yesterday. In there, they found a male, I'm told, had significant injuries and was pronounced dead on scene. Then police took six people away in handcuffs. Residents tell me they saw was a mix of male and females taken away in handcuffs. They're in custody. No charges have been laid yet, though. Homicide detectives still trying to determine what happened inside this unit here and who's responsible for this man's murder. Reporting live up in Aurora, I'm Carl Hanske.
2: 680 News Time, 637. Summer vibes continue in the GTA. It's another hot and humid day. The guaranteed high 30, Humidex 40. 680's meteorologist Alistair Alders warns the UV index will also be high.
1: It will be 9 or very high. So with the UV, important that you're protecting yourself from the sun with sunscreen, a hat, sunglasses. But also if you're outside working in this weather or outside in it for extended periods of time, very important that you are staying cool and hydrated if you can today.
2: Alistair says a fresher air mass moves in by Sunday. Normal highs for this time of year are closer to the mid-20s.
3: 680 News Time, 638. Euphoria at Madison Square Garden as the New York Knicks pulled off the biggest comeback in the history of the NBA Finals. Our Simon Bennett has more as they are a win away from the title.
5: At first, an upset crowd at MSG, and outside where the watch party was canceled again. New York trailed San Antonio by 29 points, but everyone in the building will tell their grandkids about what happened next.
6: Shot no good. The chip, it's gone! It's gone! It's gone!
5: The Knicks stunned the Spurs 107-106. OG Anunoby the winning tip and trying to stay chill.
7: Feels cool. I mean, everyone's pretty excited. I'm excited too.
5: The Knicks up 3-1 in the finals. They can wrap up their first championship since 1973 on the road Saturday night. I'm Simon Bennett.
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2: Still to come on 680 News Radio, a crash westbound 401 approaching here, Ontario. You'll hear traffic and weather together.
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2: It's time for Rogers Xfinity Internet. Traffic and weather together on the ones. Here's Carrie Prunskis.
10: A new problem. It's on the westbound 401 approaching here, Ontario, in the collectors. Right lane is blocked with a collision. Emergency crews on this scene as well. Westbound 401, it's slow from west of Brock Street to Salem, then filling in from Kennedy to Yonge, alternately express and collectors. Watch over this problem on your approach to here, Ontario, in the collectors. And then there's a bigger issue approaching Highway 6 North. All lanes blocked with a collision, and traffic is barely moving from approaching Highway 6 South to approaching Highway 6 North. There had been some overnight construction in this area. Now, MTO says the construction is done, but you still have this collision blocking all live lanes. So, again, only the right shoulder getting through. Eastbound on the 401, a heavy backup from the Cambridge en route to east of Highway 6 North, and then getting busy from the 410 to Keel, alternating express and collectors. From the traffic center, here's Craig Gear.
0: An update to the crash on the southbound 400. It's south of Line 5, and they've taken out two lanes now, so you have to move over to the right. There's settling off to the left side here to try to clean this one up. Emergency services were just arriving, last update from a traffic spotter. And it's heavy from approaching 88 to south of Line 5 on the southbound 400 thanks to this issue. A stalled truck on the Toronto-bound QEW approaching the Burlington Skyway sat in the right lane. It is slow approaching the Skyway to about Fairview, Bronte to pass 3rd Line, and through here, Ontario. A westbound Gardner stopped van west of Spadina, where the right lane's blocked off here. Flatbed tow on scene. No delay westbound on the Gardner. Eastbound on the Gardner as well. It's filled in from approaching Park Lawn to east of Jameson. And northbound 410, leftover construction. It's north of Sandalwood again. That's when you get back up to speed. They've taken out the right lane. A bit of a delay from Beauvaird. Southbound is slow on the south 410 from Sandalwood to Queen. Escape to the Dominican Republic with Air Canada Vacations and earn up to 45,000 Aeroplan points per pair. 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With the forecast, Alistair Alders.
1: You could encounter some drizzle or a light shower out there. It's fairly spotty. We do have a chance of a few showers this morning, though. And then a mix of sun and cloud will be developing for the afternoon. 30, the guaranteed high will feel closer to 40. Partly cloudy tonight, 21. And then tomorrow, a few showers likely in the morning. The chance will extend to the early afternoon, but overall, it's a clearing trend Friday afternoon. The high near 26 degrees, so not as warm as today. It is warm out there right now, 22 at Pearson. And 21 downtown, the guaranteed I-30.
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11: The American magazine brand says after 103 years, it's launching a licensed Canadian edition in partnership with Toronto-based Arts House Media Group. That's the company behind Billboard Canada and Rolling Stone Canada. The new venture, called Time Canada, will combine original Canadian reporting with select content from Time's Global Newsroom. A news release says coverage will span business, politics, culture, technology, climate, while also highlighting the people and issues shaping Canada's role in an increasingly interconnected world. The publication will launch with a Canadian office and a team of 6 full-time and 4 part-time staff. It will publish 1 print edition annually and quarterly digital covers alongside video content, social media coverage, and live events starting this fall. I'm Chris McCusker.
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2: Kind of misty, 18 degrees in downtown Toronto. Good morning. I'm Catherine Jette.
3: I'm Paul Cook. Here are the top stories this Thursday morning.
2: The biggest World Cup FIFA's ever seen kicks off today with the first matches taking place in Mexico City. The games being shown in multiple spots around the GTA, including the FanFest grounds at Fort York. Toronto Stadium hosts its first match of the tournament tomorrow, but residents are already feeling some of the security impacts of the World Cup, including road closures near tournament sites. And one man is dead. Six people are in custody in a homicide investigation in Aurora. The victim was found in a home in the Yonge and Wellington area yesterday afternoon. It's not clear how he died.
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5: After the biggest comeback in NBA Finals history, the New York Knicks trailed the Spurs by 29. They came all the way back. Ex-Raptor OG Anunoby, the go-ahead tip with 1.2 seconds left. The Knicks stunned San Antonio 107-106 and are a win away from their first title since 1973, up 3-1 in the Finals Game 5 Saturday. The tempo of their first OT win ever, 106-102 over Connecticut. At Cola, it's the biggest World Cup ever, and it begins today. Group A in Mexico, co-host facing South Africa, the Azteca, and at 10 o'clock tonight, South Korea and Czechia and Guadalajara. Canada opens in Toronto against Bosnia-Herzegovina, of course, tomorrow. Round one of the RBC Canadian Open up at Caledon. Pretty good field. Four of the top 10 will be there a week out from the U.S. Open. The Jays lost 7-4 to the Phillies. Max Scherzer's return was rough. Five runs through 3 1/3. They host the Yankees starting tomorrow. And the Stanley Cup final resumes tonight in Raleigh with the Canes and Golden Knights tied at 2-2, 8 o'clock at Sportsnet and CBC. 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
2: A Qatari delegation has left Tehran after negotiations with Iranian officials as the U.S. and Iran continue to exchange strikes overnight. BBC reporter Yolande Nell is in Jerusalem.
18: What we've been hearing from President Trump is really expressions of frustration at his failure to deliver a deal at this point, and really trying to push Iran to capitulate, with the U.S. Defense Secretary Pete Hegseth saying that the U.S. is ready to, in his words, negotiate with bombs. The messaging that's been coming back from the Iranians and from different officials has been defiant. We've had those comments from the Iranian Revolutionary Guard insisting that there is complete closure of the Strait of Hormuz.
2: Sources say the talks lasted into early this morning as the U.S. was striking Iran, and Iran launched retaliatory strikes on U.S. bases in the region. Coming up in 60 seconds, traffic and weather together.
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2: It's time for Rogers Xfinity Internet traffic and weather together on the ones. 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
10: Two collisions on the westbound 401. The first one is approaching here on Ontario and the Collectors. Two right lanes are blocked. And then approaching Highway 6 North, all lanes are blocked. Another collision there where you're just getting by on the right shoulder. Delays westbound 401, busy approaching the 412 to Salem, then slow from McCowan to Bayview, alternately Express and Collectors. Gets busy again from the 410 to this collision approaching here on Ontario and the Collectors. And then traffic is jammed from approaching Highway 6 South to approaching Highway 6 North. That's nearly an 8-kilometer backup. Eastbound on the 401, expect a delay from Town Line to east of Highway 6 North with that westbound distraction. And then you have typical volume delays from Dixie to Keele, alternately Express and Collectors. From the traffic center, here's Craig Gear.
0: A pretty slow jam up here on the southbound 400. It's the crash south of Line 5. Two lanes are blocked, left lane and the other one next to it. So you've got to move over to the right side to get by. You are getting by, but it's heavy from approaching 88 to south of Line 5 with this crash. And then slow at the bottom of the south 400 from Shepherd down to the 401 ramps. Southbound 404 DVP is slow too. Finch to south of Lawrence. West Gardner, that stalled vehicle west of Spadina, has been put onto the flatbed tow and it's out of here. So no delay on the West Gardner. QEW westbound is so far so good. Some problems eastbound though, like a stalled truck approaching the Burlington Skyway. So it's sitting in the right lane. A delay approaching the Skyway to about Fairview, Bronte to pass 3rd, east of Mississauga Road to Dixie. And the eastbound Gardner is slow from approaching Parkland to east of Jamison. Boasting some of the best brand loyalty in Canada, not that Don Valley North Toyota likes to boast, visit the showroom or donvalleynorthtoyota.com, a division of Wayne's Auto Group. With the forecast, here's Alistair Alders.
1: Well, we do have a few very isolated showers and drizzle around the GTA this morning. Watching a cluster of some more widespread showers currently near Mount Forest that may clip parts of the GTA in about an hour or so. So I'll keep an eye on that. There was a chance of a few showers this morning, but otherwise mainly cloudy to a mix of sun and cloud today. 30, the guaranteed high will feel like 40. 21 overnight, partly cloudy. Tomorrow, a few showers in the morning to early afternoon. Then we clear out with a high of 26. Saturday, mainly sunny, chance of a late day shower, 28. And Sunday, showers, risk of thunderstorms, 22. It is currently 22 at Pearson, 21 downtown. Today's guaranteed high, 30.
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2: Coming up at 7 o'clock, six people are under arrest after a man was found dead inside a home in Aurora. You'll hear a live report from the scene. 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
2: This is 680 News Radio. Yet another e-bike related fire in the city has the fire chief continuing his push for regulations on batteries. 680's Charlene Close reports the latest fire happened at a downtown e-bike store.
7: Chief Jim Jessup says battery fires escalate quickly and produce hazardous conditions for occupants and first responders. Emergency crews were called to an e-bike store in Spadina near College around 2:30 yesterday afternoon. No one was hurt. Jessup says lithium-ion batteries are unpredictable.
8: We've actually had fire scenes where these batteries have reignited as long as 6 to 8 weeks after the fire had been extinguished, and this is causing significant issues.
7: There were two separate fires in the same week last month at a North York recycling yard and one in April that started on a high-rise balcony in Cabbage Town. I'm Charlene Close.
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2: This just into 680 News Radio. A police officer has been shot in North York. Toronto police posted on X this morning saying it happened just after 5:30 a.m. near Black Creek and Trithewey. The officer has been rushed to hospital. Stay with us for more on this developing story. And now, the Dynamic Market Minute. Here is Chris McCusker.
24: Well, Catherine, Canada have introduced this legislation to ban social media for kids under the age of 16 unless companies like Meta and X can meet a set of safety standards. The bill would also impact artificial intelligence chatbots. Now, they wouldn't face a ban on young users, but firms must agree to mitigate the risks. Maximum fines could top $10 million. These details unveiled ahead of a meeting between our Prime Minister and the French President in Paris tomorrow. Emmanuel Macron has led a push in Europe to protect children online. Wall Street is poised for a rebound, and that's despite the fresh attacks in Iran. The Dow is coming off its worst day in months. Right now, Dow futures higher by 367, S&P futures up 53, NASDAQ futures higher by 339. On Bay Street, the TSX looking to bounce back as well. Now, gold futures close to a fresh low for the year. Right now, down $23 to $4,109. Oil is lower by 72 cents to $89.31. And then our loonie also hit a fresh low for the year. It's down by about a fifth of a cent, 71.53 cents U.S. The Bank of Canada opting to leave interest rates unchanged yesterday. Europe very likely to hike interest rates today for the first time since 2023, concluding it can no longer ignore inflationary pressures from the war in Iran. I'm Chris McCusker.
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2: Right now, downtown, it's cloudy, 18 degrees. 680 News Radio is CFTR AM Toronto. It's 7 o'clock.
13: Number one for breaking news, traffic, and weather. 680 News Radio, Toronto.
22: Thursday, June 11th. Good morning. I'm Paul Cook.
2: I'm Catherine Jeté. Here's what's making news right now.
22: Toronto police say an officer has been shot in the city's northwest in an exchange of gunfire while conducting a search warrant. The officer has been transported to hospital via emergency run. No word on their condition.
1: A murder investigation is underway in Aurora, where a man is found dead inside a home. Six people taken into custody.
0: It's go time for the biggest ever FIFA World Cup. Three host countries, 39 days, 48 teams.
4: It'll be almost a survival of the fittest.
0: The opening match in Mexico City today. It's Toronto's turn tomorrow.
5: Residents of the Liberty Village and Fort York neighborhoods are already dealing with traffic issues as the World Cup gets underway, and police have nabbed two people for illegally flying drones.
10: Wait, the Knicks did what?
14: It's gone! It's gone!
10: The biggest comeback in finals history. They're a win away from the title, and there are World Cup matches today. Sports at 15.
15: U.S. futures move higher. The price for oil holding below $90 despite more attacks in the Middle East, and our loonie hits a new low for the year. Business at 26.
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3: Rogers, Xfinity Internet traffic and weather together on the ones in the 680 Cruiser. Carrie Brunskus.
27: A new problem. It's on the westbound 401 at the 410 in the express. The right lane is blocked with a collision. A vehicle's gone into the ditch here. An emergency crews are on scene. And then approaching here, Ontario and the collectors, two right lanes blocked with another collision. So it's busy here as you approach the 410 and the express and then through the 410 collectors. And we had a collision approaching Highway 6 North. Now there's likely at least a lane reopened here. Any updates appreciated at Star 680. Delays getting a little bit better heading towards 6 North, but it is still heavily backed up from approaching Highway 6 South. This problem also causing a slowdown on the eastbound 401 from Town Line to east of Highway 6 North. From the traffic center, here's Craig Gear.
16: A crash on the southbound 400, heavy delays approaching 88 to south of Line 5, where the left lane and the middle lane are blocked off here, so a big delay there. And then stalled truck on the Toronto Band QEW climbing up the Burlington Skyway, sitting in the right lane. Delays from the approaching the Skyway to about Fairview, and then Guelph Line to Walker's Line through Third Line and east of Mississauga Road to Dixie. It looks like the construction might be complete here on the northbound 410 north of Sandalwood Parkway. You got a bit of a delay left over, but they are wrapping things up. With the forecast, Alistair Alders.
1: Well, we've had a few areas of isolated patchy showers and drizzle around the GTA this morning, but otherwise it's mainly cloudy. Still watching out for the possibility of a few showers this morning. There is a cluster of some rain near Shelburne and Mount Forest right now. That's tracking more to the east-southeast, so could clip parts of the GTA in a little bit. I'll keep you posted this morning. Aside from the chance of a few showers, we'll see a mainly cloudy sky to a mix of sun and cloud today with a guaranteed high of 30, feeling like 40, 21 overnight, partly cloudy. It is currently 23 at Pearson, 21 downtown, the guaranteed high 30.
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24: Catherine, information is very limited at this moment. Toronto police sharing on X that an officer was shot at 5:42 this morning at Trethewey and Black Creek Drives. They say officers were carrying out a search warrant in the area at the time, and there was an exchange of gunfire. An officer was shot. They've been transported to hospital via emergency run. Police Chief Myron Demkew and the Police Association President are both heading to Sunnybrook. Stay with 680 News Radio for the latest on this developing story. Reporting live, I'm Charlene Close.
3: 680 News Time, 7:04. A homicide investigation's underway in Aurora, where a man was found dead and several people are in police custody. 680's Carl Hanske's at the scene near Yonge and Wellington.
17: The murder happened inside one of the rental apartments inside what neighbors here on Wellington Street East in the old part of Aurora tell me used to be a burger joint at one point. It was another store or whatever. Now it's broken up into four apartments. It was in an apartment where police were called out for an unknown trouble call yesterday. In there, they found a male, I'm told, had significant injuries and was pronounced dead on scene. Then police took six people away in handcuffs. Residents tell me they saw it was a mix of male and females taken away in handcuffs. They're in custody. No charges have been laid yet, though. Homicide detectives still trying to determine what happened inside this unit here and who's responsible for this man's murder. Reporting live up in Aurora, I'm Carl Hanske.
2: 680 News Time, 7:05. The global battle for soccer supremacy begins today. 48 countries will take part in the 23rd edition of the FIFA World Cup, with a first match just hours away in Mexico City and Toronto's first game of the tournament set for tomorrow. 680's Jamie Pulfer is here live, getting us set for kickoff. Jamie.
24: Yeah, Catherine, it is go time for the biggest ever FIFA World Cup. Three host countries, 39 days, 48 teams, 104 matches. The sheer scale of this, wild, according to Canada Soccer Hall of Famer Amy Walsh on the panel for Sportsnet.
6: It's supersized. 48 teams, extra knockout stage. It'll be almost a survival of the fittest because you have to navigate four time zones in North America and also probably suffocating heat.
24: And bringing that heat, Mexico City hosting that opening match today, Mexico versus South Africa at the iconic Estadio Azteca, 3 p.m. Eastern time. The second match later at 10 p.m. in Guadalajara. It's Korea, Republic, and Czechia, all before Toronto takes the spotlight tomorrow. Canada's first match against Bosnia and Herzegovina. The city got a big dose of World Cup fever last night during the countdown concert.
7: Play two fingers, babe.
24: Over social media, people rocking out to headliner Bryan Adams. Tomorrow, we'll get the national anthem from another Canadian legend, Alanis Morissette. Reporting live, I'm Jamie Pulfer.
3: 680 News Time, 7:07. Police are out with reminders about drone use during the World Cup. While residents near Toronto's tournament sites are expressing frustration with some of the driving restrictions in place. 680's Kevin Meisner joins us live from Liberty Village this morning with the ramped up security measures. Kevin.
5: Yeah, Paul, metal barriers are up along Fort York Boulevard here with road closed signs in place, no left, no right, and detour signs hard to navigate. Similar traffic measures also going into effect over the next couple of days here in Liberty Village, where some areas will be effectively shut down completely during World Cup events. Christopher lives in this area and tells me summers are normally hectic here, but this is going to be a little different.
8: This is the first time. Liberty Village, we're used to busyness, but first time where our streets will be shut down. And so that forces us to think creatively of how we're going to get around. And some of the games are on weekdays. So for us 9-to-5ers, we've got to figure out how we're getting to and from work.
5: Now, Francis tells me the fact that residents in both areas were given special City of Toronto passes, allowing them just to drive into and out of their properties, is rather ominous, but he's hopeful.
9: I don't think it's going to be that different than most summers. I feel like because it's so spread out, the World Cup, I don't think we're going to have that many people traveling in.
5: Game days are going to be something, though, aren't they?
9: I agree, yes. Like Friday would be the test when Canada plays Bosnia.
5: And a reminder, you can't fly drones over any of the World Cup game or festival venues. Last night's Toronto police laid charges against two people after intercepting a couple of drones over the countdown concert. On Fort York Boulevard, I'm Kevin Meisner.
2: 680 News Time, 7:08. Well, as if nothing else is happening around the GTA, the RBC Canadian Open starts today in Caledon. Our Simon Bennett previews this country's stop on the PGA Tour.
11: For the second year in a row, it's at the TPC Toronto course at Osprey Valley, and it's a good field for the top 10 are here, a week out from the U.S. Open, and 21 Canadians, including...
12: Oh, my goodness! Glorious and free!
11: Yeah, every time Nick Taylor plays this tournament, he's reminded of his landmark victory 3 years ago. His iconic reaction, now part of the logo.
18: The fans are always fantastic. You know, even other players are calling me logo. So it's fun. It's fun to come back here, be reminded of that incredible moment for my career.
11: Aaron Rye, who won the PGA Championship last month, is also taking part, along with defending champion Ryan Fox from New Zealand. I'm Simon Bennett.
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3: Coming up in 60 seconds, traffic and weather together on the ones, including two collisions westbound 401 between the 410 and Huron, Ontario.
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3: Rogers, Xfinity, Internet traffic and weather together on the ones. 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
4: A slow drive on the westbound 401. There's a collision at the 410 in the express. It's blocking the right lane. Vehicle went into the ditch. And then approaching here, Ontario in the collectors, two right lanes are blocked. Another collision there. It's slow on the westbound 401 from approaching the 412 to Salem, then busy McCowan to Yonge, alternately express and collectors, and filling in from west of the 400, express and collectors to Dixon. Then it gets jammed up from Dixie to the 410 in the express and slow from the 410 towards here, Ontario, in the collectors. And we had a collision approaching Highway 6 North. Hopefully it's cleared. There was also some construction in this area. Still busy westbound 401 approaching 6 South to approaching Highway 6 North. Gradually improving. Still looking for updates here at Star 680. Eastbound on the 401, busy from Town Line to east of 6 North. And then you have delays from the 410 to Keele, alternately express and collectors. From the traffic center, here's Craig Gear.
16: Collision on the southbound 400 south of Line 5 is blocking two lanes, so not a lot of room to get by. You have to move over to the right to get by this one. Delays approaching 88 to south of Line 5, and then busy at the bottom from Shepherd to the 401. South 404 is dragging through Mulock now, and then Finch to south of Lawrence. Westbound Gardner's pretty decent. The QEW West, just a bit slow past the 427 to about Dixie. And that's it for now. Toronto bound, bit different. We have the stalled truck on the upside of the Burlington Skyway. Heavy tow on scene now. The right lane's blocked. Delays approaching the Burlington Skyway to Fairview. Slow Walker's Line to Appleby Line and east of Mississauga Road to Dixie and the eastbound Gardner. That's pretty filled in from approaching Humber Bridge to approaching the Jarvis Ramp. 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With the forecast, Alistair Alders.
1: It is mainly cloudy at the moment. I am watching a cluster of some showers from around Arthur over to Shelburne. It's moving to the east-southeast, so could clip parts of the GTA in a little bit. We have a chance of a few showers this morning. Otherwise, mainly cloudy to a mix of sun and cloud. 30, the guaranteed high today, will feel closer to 40. Partly cloudy tonight, 21. And then tomorrow, a few showers in the morning with a risk of a thunderstorm. But then we clear in the afternoon with a high of 26. It is 23 degrees at Pearson, 21 downtown. Today's guaranteed high, 30.
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24: Catherine, it looks like we're going to see a rebound on U.S. markets. Now, the Dow is coming off its worst day in about 3 months. Dow futures, though, this morning, higher by 355. Not even close to clawing back all of the losses from yesterday. The Dow down 953 points. I guess it's a start. S&P futures higher by 47, NASDAQ futures up by 309. Now, Bay Street looking to bounce back as well. Yesterday, it was down 260 points. We did get earnings in from Dollarama. Earnings per share did come in better than expected. Sales also beat estimates. I will run down more of the numbers coming up at 7:26. At the Business Center, I'm Chris McCusker.
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3: Showers possible this morning, then a mainly cloudy, hot, humid day on the way for the GTA with some sunny breaks. Our guaranteed high 30 with a humidex near 40. Good morning. I'm Paul Cook.
2: I'm Catherine Jette. Here are the top stories right now.
3: Toronto police say an officer has been shot in an exchange of gunfire while conducting a search warrant in the Trithewey and Black Creek Drive area. EMS say two people, including the officer, have been rushed to hospital in critical condition. No word if the second person is a suspect. A homicide investigation underway in Aurora, where a man has been found dead inside a home in the Wellington and Yonge area. Six people are in police custody. And from a star-studded multi-city countdown concert last night in Toronto, LA, and Mexico City, to the opening kickoff today with two games in Mexico, the wait is over for the biggest World Cup tournament in soccer history. It's Toronto's turn tomorrow when Canada takes to the pitch.
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11: All in the words of Knicks coach Mike Brown, the most iconic

0: Few showers this morning, otherwise mainly cloudy to a mix of sun and cloud. 30 the guaranteed high today, will feel closer to 40. Partly cloudy tonight, 21. And then tomorrow, a few showers in the morning with a risk of a thunderstorm. But then we clear in the afternoon with a high of 26. It is 23 degrees at Pearson, 21 downtown. Today's guaranteed high, 30.
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1: Over to our business editor, Chris McCusker.
3: Catherine, it looks like we're going to see a rebound on U.S. markets. Now, the Dow is coming off its worst day in about 3 months. Dow futures, though, this morning, higher by 355. Not even close to clawing back all of the losses from yesterday. The Dow down 953 points. I guess it's a start. S&P futures higher by 47. NASDAQ futures up by 309. Now, Bay Street looking to bounce back as well. Yesterday, it was down 260 points. We did get earnings in from Dollarama. Earnings per share did come in better than expected. Sales also beat estimates. I will run down more of the numbers coming up at 7:26. At the Business Center, I'm Chris McCusker.
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2: Showers possible this morning, then a mainly cloudy, hot, humid day on the way for the GTA with some sunny breaks. Our guaranteed high 30 with a humidex near 40. Good morning, I'm Paul Cook.
1: I'm Catherine Jette. Here are the top stories right now.
2: Toronto police say an officer has been shot in an exchange of gunfire while conducting a search warrant in the Trithewey and Black Creek Drive area. EMS say two people, including the officer, have been rushed to hospital in critical condition. No word if the second person is a suspect. A homicide investigation underway in Aurora, where a man has been found dead inside a home in the Wellington and Yonge area. Six people are in police custody. And from a star-studded multi-city countdown concert last night in Toronto, LA, and Mexico City to the opening kickoff today with two games in Mexico, the wait is over for the biggest World Cup tournament in soccer history. It's Toronto's turn tomorrow when Canada takes to the pitch.
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9: All in the words of Knicks coach Mike Brown, the most iconic shot in the history of New York basketball. The Knicks that went away from the Larry O'B, they came back from 29 down against the Spurs. Biggest in finals history. And that shot, the tip in by OG Anunoby with 1.2 seconds left for the victory. 107-106 over the Spurs. They go for the title on the road Saturday. The tempo 2-1 in the in-season Commissioner's Cup, and also got the first ever OT win, 106-102 over Connecticut last night. Okay, you ready? Day one of the World Cup. First two of 104 matches taking place in Mexico. The Azteca hosting Mexico, South Africa. Then later, South Korea, Czechia, and Guadalajara. Of course, Canada's first game against Bosnia-Herzegovina tomorrow. Northwest of the GTA, the Osprey Valley course hosting the RBC Canadian Open. Round four of Canada's PGA stop is today. The Jays drop 2-3 at home to Philly. Max Scherzer's first outing since late April. Saw him record strikeout 3,500, then give up 5-3 in the third as the Jays fell 7-4. It's an off day then tomorrow against the Yankees. And it's game five of the Stanley Cup final tonight in Raleigh. Canes and Golden Knights tied at 2-2 in a fantastic series so far. 8 o'clock at Sportsnet and CBC. 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
2: 680 News Time, 719. The U.S. has launched a second round of missile strikes on Iran, while Iran has fired back at Gulf states. CNN's Paula Hancock is in Abu Dhabi.
3: What we saw from the U.S. Central Command overnight is that there were a number of military targets that were struck, and it appears as though many of them were in locations in or along the Strait of Hormuz, which we have been hearing from one senior Iranian military official. Saying, quote, "You make the sacred Strait of Hormuz insecure. We will turn the region into hell for you from across Iran." We have seen three countries being targeted. Tehran saying that they're focusing on military bases in Jordan, in Bahrain, and also in Kuwait.
2: This comes as a Qatari delegation leaves Tehran after negotiations with Iran. Sources tell CNN the talks lasted into the early hours of this morning as the U.S. was striking Iran. 680 News Time, 720.
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2: 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Rogers Xfinity Internet traffic and weather together on the ones brought to you by Frank Leo in the 680 Cruiser. Carrie Prunskis.
8: Westbound on the 401 at the 410 in the express. The right lane is blocked with the collision. MTO just zoomed out the camera here and we noticed there are two vehicles in the ditch. One is on its roof. So emergency crews on this scene. You're just getting by using the two left lanes. And then approaching here Ontario in the collectors, the two right lanes are blocked. Another collision there. It's a slow go on the westbound 401 from west of Brock Street to Salem. Then you have delays from McCowan to Yonge, alternately express and collectors. Slows again from the 400 express and collectors to Dixon, and then it's jammed from Dixie to the 410 in the express and slow from the 410 towards here Ontario in the collectors. Eastbound on the 401, expect delays from the 410 to Keel, alternating express and collectors. From the traffic center, here's Craig Gear.
9: Now, this crash cleanup here on the southbound 400 is south of line 5 in two lanes. The lane for you that's open is the right side, so move on over. Delays approaching 88 to south of line 5 to squeeze by this collision. And then the rest of the southbound 400 is pretty good until the bottom where it starts to slow south of Shepherd to mostly people joining that eastbound 401 ramp to go eastbound. But you're a bit slow even if you want to go westbound. Southbound 404 DVP is busy now from Davis Drive to south of Mulock and Finch to south of Lawrence. Westbound Gardner is pretty good. Same with the QEW. A bit busy from the 427 to Dixie, though, and starting to fill in slowly from 4 Drive to Trafalgar. Got a stalled truck on the Toronto-bound QEW approaching the Skyway. Right lane blocked off. They've set up some cones, heavy tows on scene to try to clear it. A delay approaching the Skyway to about Fairview, Guelph Line to pass Walker's Line and Mississauga Road to Dixie, and the eastbound Gardner, that's a slow crawl from approaching the Humber Bridge all the way through to approaching Jarvis. Frank Leo of RE/MAX has a multi-million dollar marketing system that gets you more. 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With the forecast, Alistair Alders.
10: Well, still mainly cloudy out there, although some sun breaking through over the west end of the GTA at the same time. Watching some showers to our north and west. Of note right now, some showers and embedded thunderstorms that are starting to move out of Arthur through Shelburne towards Orangeville, so could clip parts of the GTA in a bit, especially northern areas. There will be a chance of a few showers as we go through the morning with a risk of a thunderstorm, but otherwise a mix of sun and cloud will develop today. 30 the guaranteed high, will feel like 40. 21 overnight, partly cloudy. A few showers tomorrow morning, clearing in the afternoon, 26. And Saturday, mainly sunny. Chance of a late day shower, 28. It is 23 at Pearson, 21 downtown. Today's guaranteed high, 30.
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2: Coming up at 7:30, officer down. A Toronto cop shot in an exchange of gunfire in the city's northwest. Rushed to hospital in critical condition along with a second person. Our Carl Hanski's on his way to the scene.
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0: 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A World Cup event kicks off today in Midtown. 680's Eva Frigiscatos has the details.
1: 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Also opening today is Canada's first ever water floating futsal pitch. 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It's free to check out and it runs until July 1st. 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I'm Eva Frigiscatos.
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0: Now, the Dynamic Market Minute with 680 Business Analyst Chris McCusker. What's going on, Chris?
12: Well, we did get earnings in from Dollarama, Paul. Earnings per share coming in better than expected. Sales for Q1 also exceeded estimates, as did net income, which saw a spike of about 10% year over year. Now, the comparable sales forecast was also in line with expectations. So this stock very likely to be active today. Shares are down by about 12% on Bay Street this year. Now, over at Transat, a different story here. Second quarter revenue missed estimates. Loss per share was much wider than expected. The travel company says the suspension of flights to Cuba, along with rising fuel costs, denting some of its numbers. That stock down by about 5% on Bay Street this year. Now, the TSX is looking to bounce back. It was down 260 points yesterday. Gold futures this morning closed to a fresh low for the year. Right now, down $24 to $4,108. Oil is lower by a dollar to $89.04. The U.S. has ended another round of attacks on Iran. The U.S. president, though, is threatening more if Iran doesn't sign a peace deal. And then the Canadian dollar this morning, close to a fresh low for the year. It's down by about a fifth of a cent, 71.54 cents U.S. Now, in the U.S. markets, they are set for a rebound. The Dow is coming off its worst day in about 3 months. Dow futures right now higher by 343. Yesterday, it dropped by 953. S&P futures up by 44 points. NASDAQ futures higher by 294. I'm Chris McCusker.
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0: Right now, 23 degrees, cloudy, Humidex 28, 680 News Time, 7:30.
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2: It's Thursday, June 11th. Good morning. I'm Catherine Jeté.
0: I'm Paul Cook. Here's what's making news right now.
18: A Toronto police officer has been shot and critically wounded while executing a search warrant near Black Creek Drive in Trithewey.
19: Police officers are going door to door in a neighborhood in Aurora after a man was found dead inside a home. Six people have been taken into custody.
20: The beautiful game takes over the world starting today.
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22: Residents of Toronto's Liberty Village and Fort York are bracing for a World Cup surge in population in their neighborhoods, and Toronto police have nabbed two people already for illegally flying drones.
23: Massive comeback in the NBA Finals for the New York Knicks. The World Cup begins with Group A in Mexico. It's also day one of the RBC Canadian Open. Sports at 45.
12: U.S. futures moving higher after a sell-off across the board, while the price for oil just above $89 despite an increase in tensions in the Middle East. Business at 56.
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2: 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Here's Carrie Prunskis.
24: Westbound on the 401, there's a problem at the 410 in the express. The right lane is blocked with a collision. Two vehicles ended up in the ditch. Emergency crews here as well. Another collision approaching here, Ontario and the collectors, but that's just blocking the right lane now. They did reopen another lane. And last we heard from traffic spotters approaching Highway 6 North, there was a collision in this construction zone. So you have delays on the westbound 401 west of Brock Street to Salem, Markham to Yonge, express and collectors, then from Keel, alternately express and collectors, to Dixon, and jammed from Dixie to the 410 in the express, and then it's slow approaching Highway 6 South to approaching Highway 6 North. From the traffic center, here's Craig Gear.
25: Well, the crash is gone on the southbound 400 south of Line 5. All lanes open, still very heavy from approaching 88 to south of Line 5, but it should start to improve. Stalled truck on the upside of the Burlington Skyway, Toronto bound, still with the right lane blocked off, and it's heavy from Nikola Tesla to that truck, and then slow north shore to Fairview and Guelph Line to 3rd Line on and off. Might have a new problem on the eastbound 403 at Aberdeen. At least a lane blocked with something, possibly a crash. Updates always appreciated at Star 680. It's really backed up from 6 south to Aberdeen on the east 403. With the forecast, Alistair Alders.
26: Well, we do have some sunny breaks around the GTA. I am tracking some showers to our north Orangeville, extending over towards the 400. It will soon be crossing between south of Barrie, it looks like, in Cookstown in the next little bit. There's some showers well off to the west too, out towards Listowel, but I'll be watching the radar as we could see a few showers with a risk of a thunderstorm today. 30, the guaranteed high will feel like 40, partly cloudy, 21 overnight tonight. It is currently 23 at Pearson, downtown 21, and as mentioned, the guaranteed high 30.
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2: Breaking news from the West End. We're just 2 days after an OPP officer was killed in Northern Ontario. A Toronto police officer has been shot while on the job.
0: The officer and one other person have been rushed to hospital. 680's Carl Hansky is heading to the scene at Black Creek Drive and Trithewey, and he joins us live with the latest. What do you know, Carl?
27: Paul, here's what I can tell you. Just before 5:45 this morning, police were executing a search warrant at a residence on Martha Eaton Way near Black Creek Drive and Trithewey when I'm told there was an exchange of gunfire. A police officer was shot during that exchange. He was rushed to hospital with life-threatening injuries. A second male also was shot and sent to hospital with life-threatening injuries. I'm told he is not a police officer. He may be the suspect involved here. I can't say for sure just yet. I do know that Toronto Police Chief Chief Myron Demkew is at the hospital right now with the officer that was shot. We're waiting an update on his condition. Reporting live, headed to the scene, I'm Carl Hanske.
2: 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A homicide investigation is underway in Aurora, where a man was found dead inside a home. Six people have been taken into police custody. 680's Charlene Close is here with the latest on the investigation.
19: York police were called to the area of Wellington and Walton Drive in the old part of Aurora just before 3 Wednesday afternoon. Neighbors say it's a former commercial building that's been converted into 4 apartment units. Investigators say the victim was found with significant trauma and was pronounced dead at the scene.
1: We're going to be on scene for quite a while. We have our forensics team that's going to be looking into all of the incidents surrounding this, and we're going to be collecting evidence. Residents in the neighborhood can expect our officers to be going door to door looking for any video or anyone that might have any information.
19: No charges have been laid against the 6 people arrested. Police say they're still trying to determine what happened. I'm Charlene Close.
0: 680 News Time, 7:35. After months of build-up, the 2026 FIFA World Cup finally kicks off today. The first matches of the global tournament are now just hours away after the festivities began last night with a countdown concert from Toronto, Los Angeles, and Mexico City. 680's Jamie Pulver is here live to set the scene. Jamie.
20: Yeah, Paul, almost 8 years to the day that Canada, Mexico, and the U.S. were appointed co-hosts of this FIFA World Cup. The massive event gets going today. LA Times sports writer Kevin Baxter with the big picture on CNN.
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20: The opening match in Mexico City today, 3 p.m. Mexico versus South Africa. Match 2, 10 p.m. in Guadalajara, where it's Korea, Republic, and Czechia. Canada's first ever Men's World Cup match happens here in Toronto tomorrow versus Bosnia and Herzegovina. But things got rocking last night. Bryan Adams all over social media, shredding on the guitar before launching into the hits at the FIFA countdown concert in the city, all before the beautiful game takes over the world. Reporting live, I'm Jamie Pulver.
2: That countdown concert certainly gave residents near the Bentway in Fort York their first taste of what life is going to be like in their neighborhood over the next several weeks. 680's Kevin Meisner joins us from Liberty Village this morning with the story and reaction.
22: Major traffic restrictions are already in place here along parts of Fort York Boulevard and Fleet Street. Just north of here are the Bentway and the Fort York locations for all kinds of World Cup events, including the Fan Festival. Renu is one of the thousands of people who call condo towers here home. She admits there is a mix of excitement and worry.
4: People are excited a little bit about that, but yes, I've heard people, especially with the parking and the traffic, so whoever is owning a car and is have to get out early or, like, you know, those kind of things.
22: Christopher says the fact that he and his neighbors got special City of Toronto passes to allow them to come and go from their properties is ominous.
5: They finally showed up yesterday, and I think a lot of us are anticipating it, but also a bit worried about the traffic management plan from the city.
22: And Toronto police laid charges against 2 people for illegally flying drones over the countdown concert. That's absolutely not allowed over any World Cup site for security reasons. On Fort York Boulevard, I'm Kevin Meisner.
0: 680 News Time, 7:38. It was the biggest comeback in the history of the NBA Finals with the New York Knicks, a win away from an elusive title. Our Simon Bennett has the sounds from an incredible night at the Mecca.
23: The celebrity-filled crowd, yes, that was Taylor Swift in the front row. Not pleased for a while. The Knicks trailed San Antonio by 29. They came all the way back.
6: Tip by Ananobi. He put it in. Ananobi put it in. The Knicks take the lead with 1.2 to go.
7: That's it. It's over. The greatest comeback in NBA playoff history.
23: Knicks 107, Spurs 106, up 3-1 in the NBA Finals. Knicks coach Mike Brown tried to play it cool.
8: It's a good win by our guys, obviously. That has to be the most iconic shot in the history of New York basketball.
23: The Knicks can close out the first NBA title since 1973 this weekend. Game 5, Saturday. I'm Simon Bennett.
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2: Still to come on 680 News Radio, a crash westbound 401 Express at the 410. You'll hear traffic and weather together.
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2: 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In the traffic cruiser, here's Carrie Prunskis.
24: A couple of collisions on the westbound 401 at the 410 in the express. The right lane is blocked. Two vehicles went into the ditch. An emergency cruiser here as well. And then approaching here, Ontario and the collectors. Right lane is blocked with the other collision. Looks like finally that issue approaching Highway 6 North has cleared. But you have delays on the westbound 401. First busy west of Brock Street to Salem. Then slow across Toronto from Nielsen to west of Yonge, express and collectors. From approaching Keele, alternately express and collectors to Dixon. And then a heavy backup from approaching Dixie to the 410 in the express. It's way better in the collectors, even with that here Ontario problem, and still a bit busy approaching Highway 6 South. Eastbound on the 401, delays from Cambridge en route to east of 6 North, a bit busy through Guelph Line, and then slow Mavis to here Ontario in the collectors, and filling in from south of Pearson to Keele, alternately express and collectors. From the traffic center, here's Craig Gear.
25: Crash all gone on the southbound 400, but we're left over with delays here. And it's pretty heavy from approaching 88 to south of here, and then a bit busy south of Line 5. So it is breaking apart. It's getting a bit slow through Rutherford on the south 400 and from south of Shepherd to the 401. Toronto bound KiwiW, a delay from Nikola Tesla to the Burlington Skyway. It's on the upside, stalled truck in the right lane's blocked, and then slow north shore to Fairview, on and off from Guelph Line to Third Line, and approaching Mississauga Road to Dixie. Eastbound Gardner, pretty heavy from Park Lawn to east of Jamison. Got a crash on East Lake Shore, according to traffic spotters at the Tennis Club, the Boulevard Club. So eastbound Lake Shore approaching Jamison. Not sure how many lanes are blocked, but it's really heavy from Parkside. And eastbound 403 at Aberdeen could have a crash here. It's backed up heavily from approaching 6 South. 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
26: It's cloudy with sunny breaks, some showers to our north. A mix of sun and cloud will develop, but there's still a chance of showers. 30, the guaranteed high will feel like 40. 21 and partly cloudy overnight. A few showers tomorrow morning, clearing in the afternoon, 26. It's 23 at Pearson, 21 downtown. The guaranteed high today, 30 degrees.
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2: The Strait of Hormuz is closed until further notice, according to Iran's new Strait Authority. It comes as the U.S. launched a second round of airstrikes and Iran retaliated with strikes targeting Bahrain, Kuwait, and Jordan, which host U.S. troops.
0: CNN's Paula Hancock is in Abu Dhabi.
15: So what we're hearing from the U.S. side is another threat that if Iran does not sign this memorandum of understanding or agree to this memorandum, then the bombing will start once again. But we also heard from the Trump administration when it comes to the Strait of Hormuz that more has been transiting the strait than previously believed. Let's listen to the Secretary of Defense.
16: The idea of running ships through the Strait of Hormuz, it never stopped. It just went underground.
15: So we're hearing from Iran that they will close the Strait of Hormuz. There's pushback from Central Command saying commercial vessels are still transiting that crucial waterway.
0: A Qatari delegation has left Tehran following negotiations with Iranian officials. The talks were in coordination with the U.S., and sources tell CNN they lasted into the early hours of this morning as the United States was striking Iran.
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2: It's mostly cloudy, 17 degrees right now in downtown Toronto. Good morning. I'm Catherine Jette.
0: I'm Paul Cook. Here are the top stories this Thursday morning.
2: Police chief is headed to a Toronto hospital where one of his officers is being treated for critical injuries after they were shot during an investigation at Black Creek Drive and Trithewey early this morning. One other person is also in life-threatening condition. The SIU has been called in. Six people are in police custody after a man was found dead in Aurora near Yonge and Wellington. And the first match of the 2026 World Cup, now just hours away in Mexico City, the massive global soccer tournament kicks off today, with this city hosting its first game tomorrow.
0: Time now for sports.
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23: And Catherine, it was the biggest comeback in the history of the NBA Finals, and it has the New York Knicks a win away from their first championship since 1973. They trailed the Spurs by 29 in the second half and somehow pulled it off. OG Anunoby the winning tip with 1.2 seconds left. They emerged victorious 107-106. They look to close out Saturday night at 3-1. The Tempo with their first ever overtime win beat Connecticut 106-102 at Cola last night. It is, in fact, day one of the World Cup. Two games in Mexico, the co-host against South Africa at the Azteca. Then in Guadalajara, South Korea faces Czechia tonight. We got breaking news from the Canadian team. One Soccer reporting that Moise Mabido will be on the World Cup roster. He'd been practicing separately to deal with an injury he'd been rehabbing for a last little while. The deadline is at 3 o'clock to get the roster finalized today. Up at Caledon, the Osprey Valley course hosting Canada's PGA stop. Round one of the RBC Canadian Open just getting underway. 21 Canadians on the field, including the winner 3 years ago, Nick Taylor. A milestone of Max Scherzer, 3,500 strikeouts. That was on the first batter last night. His return, though, was pretty short. 3 1/3, 5 runs. The Jays fell 7-4 to the Phillies. They're off host the Yankees tomorrow, and it's Golden Knights Hurricanes. Game 5 of the Stanley Cup Final tonight in Raleigh. Fantastic final so far, tied at 2 games apiece. 8 o'clock on Sportsnet and CBC. 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
2: 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Toronto's fire chief continues to sound the alarm over the dangers of lithium-ion batteries after a fire at an e-bike store downtown. Emergency crews were called to MO e-bikes on Spadina between College and Oxford around 2:40 yesterday afternoon. Chief Jim Jessup says the fire involved multiple e-bikes and lithium-ion batteries. He says battery fires escalate quickly and produce hazardous conditions for occupants and first responders. There were two separate such fires in the same week at a North York recycling yard last month and another one in April on a high-rise balcony in Cabbage Town. Coming up in 60 seconds, you'll hear traffic and weather together. 680 News Time, 7:50.
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2: It's time for Rogers Xfinity Internet Traffic and Weather Together on the Ones, brought to you by the Distillery District. In the Traffic Cruiser, here's Carrie Prunskis.
24: Well, it's certainly been an active day on the westbound 401 this morning. That said, there's a new problem on the westbound 401 approaching Bayview and the Collectors. Left lane is blocked because of a stalled vehicle. And then at the 410 in the Express, the right lane is blocked with a collision. And approaching here Ontario and the Collectors, right lane blocked with another collision. So expect delays westbound 401, first busy from west of Brock Street to Salem, and then it's a slow go from about Nielsen to Avenue Express and Collectors, and from the Allen, alternately Express and Collectors to Dixon, and then a heavy backup as you approach Dixie to the 410 in the Express. It's a lot better in the Collectors. Just watch out for that issue approaching here Ontario Collectors. Eastbound on the 401, busy from approaching Mavis to here Ontario and the Collectors, and slow from here Ontario to the 410 in the Express. And then it's busy from Dixie to Keele, alternating Express and Collectors. Also seeing a delay eastbound 409 from Martin Grove to the 401 ramps. From the traffic center, here's Craig Gear.
25: Stalled truck on the Toronto bound QEW on the top of the Burlington Skyway. Right lane blocked there. It's heavy from Nikola Tesla and then slow north shore to Fairview. Guelph line to third line on and off. Approaching Mississauga Road to Dixie and the East Gardner slows. Approaching Park Lawn to east of Jamison. Taking Lakeshore, well, there's a crash. Eastbound Lakeshore approaching Jamison at the Boulevard Club. Left lane blocked, according to Traffic Spotter, and it's heavy from Parkside. Eastbound 403, still with some thing at Aberdeen, just approaching Aberdeen, right at it. It's a lane blocked with something. Let me know what you're seeing there at Star 680, but it's really backed up from 6 South. 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With the forecast, Alistair Alders.
26: It is mainly cloudy. There's a shower with downpours near Stouffville and showers north of Kettleby on the 400. We do have a chance of a few showers this morning. Otherwise, it will become a mix of sun and cloud later. 30, the guaranteed high will feel like 40. Partly cloudy, 21 overnight tonight. Tomorrow, a few showers in the morning, clearing in the afternoon, 26. Saturday, mainly sunny, chance of a late day shower, 28. It's 23 at Pearson right now, 21 downtown, and today's guaranteed high, 30.
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2: Day one of the World Cup is all about Group A, as we hear from 680's Eva Frages-Gatos.
3: Mexico and South Africa will hit the pitch at Estadio Azteca in Mexico City this afternoon at 3. It's the first World Cup appearance for South Africa since it was the host nation in 2010. Mexico is heavily favored to win, with goalkeeper Guillermo Ochoa making his 6th World Cup appearance. At 10 p.m. in Guadalajara, it's South Korea and Czechia. And tomorrow, it's all about the Canadian men's national team playing their first ever men's World Cup match on home soil. Craig Forrest, former goalkeeper for the Canadian team, joined Sportsnet to talk about how Canada will do in the tournament.
10: For Canada, I always say not just getting out of the group for me. I think it's getting to the round of 16. But with the injuries that we've had and the players coming back from that, and there's some weaknesses there, but I think we'll be okay.
3: They'll face Bosnia and Herzegovina tomorrow afternoon at 3 at Toronto Stadium. I'm Eva Frages-Gatos.
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2: And now the dynamic market minute. Here is Chris McCusker.
16: Well, Catherine, fresh attacks between the U.S. and Iran being offset this morning by rising signs of oil flows moving through the Strait of Hormuz, along with a degree of depressed Chinese consumption. Now, the U.S. hit multiple targets in Iran for a second straight day after the U.S. president accused the country of dragging out peace talks. Iran responded by closing the Strait of Hormuz. But there's also this talk about workarounds actually preventing another price spike. Right now, the price for oil is down $1.16 to $88.87 a barrel. U.S. markets poised for gains after a steep sell-off across the board. Now, the Dow is coming off its worst day in about 3 months. It was down 953 points yesterday. Right now, Dow futures higher by 397. S&P futures up by 51. NASDAQ futures up 335. The NASDAQ yesterday down by 509. It was the biggest loser, a drop here of about 2%. Shares in IBM trying to avoid a seventh losing day. The stock already on the longest losing streak since 2023 at 6 days. And look at that. In pre-market, shares in IBM moving higher by 0.4%. On this side of the border, Bay Street looking to bounce back. It was down 260 points. We did get earnings in from Aurora Cannabis. Fourth quarter net revenue beat estimates, although it was down from last year. Consumer cannabis net revenue also shy of estimates. That stock actually down 44% on Bay Street this year. Gold futures close to a lowest price for 2026 this morning. Right now, down $29 to $4,105. And then a fresh 2026 low for the Canadian dollar this morning. It's down by about a fifth of a cent now to 71.54 cents U.S. We are seeing crypto move higher by and large. Bitcoin right now up by about 2%, 63,065. Ethereum up by 2% to 1,665. At the Business Center, I'm Chris McCusker.
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2: Right now, downtown, it's mostly cloudy, 17 degrees. 680 News Radio is CFTR AM Toronto. It's 8 o'clock.
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7: It's Thursday, June 11th. Good morning. I'm Paul Cook.
2: I'm Catherine Jette. Here's what's making news right now.
28: A Toronto police officer is one of two people shot during the execution of a search warrant near Black Creek Drive and Trithewey. Both were rushed to hospital with life-threatening injuries.
29: Residents in a busy Aurora neighborhood are being told to expect a heavy police presence today. It's after a man was found murdered in an apartment. A kickoff of epic proportions.
30: 48 teams, 3 countries, over 39 days.
29: The huge FIFA World Cup opening match in Mexico City today, Toronto tomorrow.
31: Neighbors who live near Toronto's World Cup venues are wondering how parking and traffic will work, if at all. Getting around could be hectic, and Toronto police make their first illegal drone arrests of the tournament.
32: Huge comeback for the Knicks in the NBA Finals. We have the first two matches of the World Cup. The Jays lost to the Phillies, and the RBC Canadian Open starts today as well. Everything's happening. Sports at 15.
16: U.S. futures moving higher with Wall Street poised for a rebound. Shares in Oracle, though, in the red in pre-market after earnings. Business at 26.
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7: Rogers Xfinity Internet traffic and weather together on the ones brought to you by Air Canada Vacations. In the 680 Cruiser, Carrie Prunskis.
24: Westbound on the 401, the problem approaching Bayview and the collectors has cleared, but we have this bigger issue at the 410 in the express. Two right lanes are blocked with a collision. Only the left lane is open. And then past that, as you're approaching here, Ontario and the collectors, the right lane is blocked with another collision. Delays through the city on the westbound 401 from Morningside to Yonge, alternately express and collectors. Then from the Allen, again, alternating express and collectors to Dixon. And it is jammed from the 427 to the 410, mainly in the express. Getting busy in the collectors here, but you're way better off in the collector lanes. Eastbound on the 401, a slow go from Mississauga Road to here, Ontario collectors, then here, Ontario to the 410 in the express, and filling in from Dixie to Keel, express and collectors. From the traffic center, here's Craig Gear.
25: New crash on the southbound 404 at Major McKenzie. It's in the HOV lane, heavy from south of Stouffville, then busy Finch to south of Don Mills and Bloor to Richmond. That stalled truck drove off on the Toronto-bound KWW. All lanes open on the Burlington Skyway, Toronto bound. Delays from Centennial Parkway, though. And still looking for info on what's jamming up the eastbound 403. Possibly a crash at Aberdeen. At least a lane blocked here. Let me know at Star 680 what you're seeing. Really heavy from east of Wilson now.
33: Wilson!
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26: We do have a cluster of showers around Pickering and Ajax now. Showers north of Kettleby if you're heading towards Barrie. Otherwise, it is mainly cloudy. Temperatures are climbing. We're now at 24 at Pearson, 22 downtown. We'll see a mix of sun and cloud developing later today. There's still a chance of showers, though. 30 the guaranteed high today.
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7: Breaking news from the city's northwest, where a police officer has been shot and rushed to hospital in critical condition. A second person is fighting for their lives as well.
2: 6:30's Carl Hansky is near the scene in the Black Creek Drive and Trithewey area and joins us live with the latest. Carl.
1: Yeah, Catherine, the shooting happened during while police were executing a search warrant inside this apartment building here at 15 Martha Eaton Way near Black Creek Drive and Trithewey. Residents tell me around 5:45 this morning they heard a large bang. That was likely the sound of officers busting down the door to get inside the apartment. Shortly after that, they heard several more bangs, the sounds of gunshots. I'm told there was an exchange of gunfire at that moment. A police officer was shot during all that. He was rushed to hospital with life-threatening bullet wounds. A second male, who I'm told was not a police officer, who may have been the suspect, was also rushed to hospital with life-threatening condition, also was shot. Police on outside the building here, lots of officers, you can imagine, combing around this apartment building. Toronto Police Chief Myron Demkew is at hospital right now with the officer that was shot. We're awaiting an update on his condition. Reporting live on Martha Eaton Way near Black Creek Drive in Trithewey, I'm Carl Hanson.
7: 680 News Time, 804. A grisly discovery inside a home has prompted a homicide investigation in Aurora. A man was found dead. Six people have been taken into custody but have not been charged. 680 Charlene Close has the latest.
3: The man was found dead inside one of the four apartment units in a building near Yonge and Wellington. Residents say it used to be a fast food restaurant but was converted to housing years ago. York Regional Police say it appears to be an isolated incident.
4: Right now, we're not looking for any additional suspects or persons of interest.
3: This man lives nearby. He says the building has been the subject of police activity in the past.
5: You see detectives, you see unmarked cars, you see marked cars.
3: Neighbors are being told to expect to see officers knocking on doors. They're looking for evidence, asking people if they saw or heard anything around 2:45 yesterday afternoon, and if they have any doorbell or security camera video from around that time. I'm Charlene Close.
2: 680 News Time, 8:05. The Gold Globe. 48 countries will battle for soccer's ultimate trophy starting today. Festivities for the FIFA World Cup got underway last night ahead of the first matches of the tournament, now just hours away. 680's Jamie Pulfer is here live with a preview as Toronto gets set for our turn in the global soccer spotlight. Jamie.
6: Well, Catherine, this is the most anticipated global sporting event. 104 matches spanning three host countries over 39 days. 48 teams involved this time, the largest FIFA World Cup yet. LA Times sports writer Kevin Baxter tells CNN how this is going to play out.
8: So we're playing an entire two-week-long first round, and we're only going to eliminate 16 teams. So getting to the round of 32 to the knockout stage is not nearly as difficult as it has been in the past.
6: Now, the drama begins in Mexico City today at the largest venue, the Estadio Azteca. Mexico, South Africa at 3 p.m. Match 2 is a 10 p.m. kickoff. Korea Republic and Czechia in Guadalajara. Tomorrow, it's Toronto Stadium, the smallest venue of the tournament. Canada versus Bosnia and Herzegovina. The city got a taste of what's to come at a countdown concert at Fort York and the Bentway last night. Headliner Bryan Adams all over social media this morning. This is 8 years of anticipation coming to fruition. Reporting live, I'm Jamie Pulfer.
7: And hosting the World Cup brings a lot of fun and excitement to this city, but it also brings some security hassles for those living near the tournament sites. 680's Kevin Meisner's in Liberty Village this morning with the crackdown on cars and drones.
9: Last night wasn't too bad. We'll see what happens on game day. That's the general sentiment I'm hearing from neighbors who live closest to Toronto Stadium here in Liberty Village. With major traffic and parking restrictions already in place in some areas, residents, including Francis, have been waiting on their special City of Toronto passes, allowing them to drive to and from their condos.
10: Yeah, we got it yesterday, so we finally got them, which is good, but pretty last minute. So I'm going to try not to leave during game days just because I know it's going to be hectic. So
9: over near Fort York, Renu says traffic concerns are top of mind, but there's also excitement.
11: It's nice having the music and the people come around, and you feel like something alive after the winner, so I think it's okay.
9: Last night's countdown concert saw two people arrested for flying drones over the crowd. That can result in a $3,000 fine. Drones are a major no-no over any World Cup venue. In Liberty Village, I'm Kevin Meisner.
2: 680 News Time, 8:08. It was a milestone night for a future Hall of Famer, but otherwise one to forget as the Jays fell to Philly. Our Simon Bennett has more from last night at Rogers Center.
32: Max Scherzer back from injury. His first outing since late April. That milestone came on the first batter he faced.
13: Pulled! Strike three! And there it is!
0: 3,500 in the career of Max Scherzer, the 11th pitcher in Major League history to do it.
32: Justin Verlander, the only other active arm to pass that number. The Phillies got the Mad Max, though.
12: And Bohm has hit it out.
32: Charged with 5 runs through 3 1/3. The Phillies took 2 of 3 with a 7-4 win. Scherzer didn't feel like talking about 3,500.
13: I came here to win today. I'm not pitching for milestones. I'm pitching to win. And win the whole thing. First batter of the game to get it. I mean, that's great. Yeah, but I think at a different point in time, I'll celebrate more.
32: Next up, the New York Yankees are in town for the first time since last year's playoffs. That starts tomorrow. I'm Simon Bennett.
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14: Coming up in 60 seconds, traffic and weather together on the ones, including a crash westbound 401 Express at the 410.
18: 680 News Time, 8:10.
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14: Rogers Xfinity Internet traffic and weather together on the ones, brought to you by the Big Apple and the 680 Cruiser, Carrie Prunskis.
24: Two problems on the westbound 401 at the 410 in the Express. Two right lanes are blocked with a collision, so only the left lane is open. And then approaching here, Ontario in the collectors, the right lane is blocked with a collision. Busy on the westbound 401 from west of Brock Street to Salem, and then slow Nielsen to Bayview, Express and Collectors. Fills in again from the Allen, alternately Express and Collectors to Dixon. And then it's jammed from the 427 to the 410 in the Express. Collector lane's a bit busy south of Pearson, and then again at the 410 and the collectors, but definitely the collector lanes are the better option between the 427 and the 410. Eastbound on the 401, busy from Mavis to Hure, Ontario collectors, and slow from Hure, Ontario to the 410 and the Express. And then you go through delays from Dixie to Keele, Express and collectors. From the traffic center, here's Craig Gear.
25: Yeah, it looks like the right lane's blocked on the eastbound 403. Thanks to traffic spotters for the update at Star 680. So it's could be a crash at Aberdeen. Traffic spotters not mentioning much damage to any of these vehicles. At least one tractor trailer is sat here, though. So it might be a stalled out vehicle or something of the sort. Aberdeen in the right lane. So it's single file and delays from east to Wilson. It's very, very slow on the east 403. It doesn't matter what it is. You're slow from east to Wilson. It's terrible. Southbound 404 at Major McKenzie. A crash sitting in the HOV lane here, and it's heavy from south of Stouffville down to Major Mac, and then the rest is slow from Finch down to Richmond on and off. Northbound delays on the DVP north of Don Mills up to York Mills. Southbound 400 recovered after an earlier collision, but it's still busy 88 to south of Line 5. And then with the lane realignment south of Rutherford backed up from King. Try the Big Apple's famous apple bread. Pie is made right before your eyes, and apple cider from the 401 Cider Brewery. Look for the big red apple off the 401 at exit 497 or thebigapple.ca. With the forecast, Alistair Alders.
26: A cluster of showers from Pickering moving towards Oshawa. Showers in Newmarket right now too. Otherwise, mainly cloudy around the GTA. Chance of a few showers today, but a mix of sun and cloud will develop. 30, the guaranteed high feeling like 40. Partly cloudy, 21 overnight tonight. And tomorrow, a few showers in the morning to early afternoon. Then a clearing sky, 26. It is 23 at Pearson, 21 downtown. Today's guaranteed high, 30.

0: Mexico City, where South Africa plays Mexico in the historic Estadio Azteca. Canada's first game goes tomorrow afternoon at Toronto Stadium.
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2: Paul, all right, so how many of you turned off Spurs Knicks in the third quarter? Yeah, I fell asleep. Biggest comeback in NBA Finals history. New York trailed by 29. Erased all of that against the Spurs. OG Anunoby to go ahead tip with 1.2 seconds left. And he stunned San Antonio 107-106. They're a win away from their first title since 73, up 3-1 in the finals. Game 5 Saturday. The tempo for their first ever overtime win. 106-102 over Connecticut at Cola last night. Biggest World Cup ever starts today with a couple of matches in Mexico. The group co-host facing South Africa at the Azteca this afternoon. Then at 10 o'clock in Guadalajara, in South Korea facing Czechia. Of course, Canada's opener in Toronto against Bosnia-Herzegovina tomorrow. It's also the first round of the RBC Canadian Open, held once again at Osprey Valley. Pretty good field for the top 10. Will be there a week after the U.S. Open. Oh, geez, Max Scherzer returned. Got to 3,500 strikeouts, 11th all-time, first to do that, but that's it. Tagged with 5 runs through 5 and a third. Jays lost 7-4 to the Phillies. They host the Yankees tomorrow, and the Stanley Cup Final resumes tonight in Raleigh. The Hurricanes and Golden Knights tied at 2 games apiece. Sportsnet and CBC have it at 8 o'clock. 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
4: The Canadian Golf Report for BDO Canada. Do more together. Here's Adam Stanley.
5: There will be 21 Canadians teeing it up this week at TPC Toronto at the RBC Canadian Open, all of whom are hoping to follow in the footsteps of Nick Taylor, who of course won our National Open in 2023 in a dramatic playoff, a moment forever etched now in the logo of the tournament. Taylor is back, of course, along with an impressive handful of countrymen. That group is led by Sudarshan Yellamaraju, who is a rookie on the tour this year but actually leads the Canadian contingent in the FedEx Cup standings. And then there's Mike Weir, who's playing for the 33rd time, just 2 off the all-time record. But whether a Canadian is a rookie on the tour or a veteran, the goal is the exact same. Win a PGA Tour event on home soil. This has been the Canadian Golf Report for BDO Canada. Doing more together.
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0: A Qatari delegation has left Tehran after negotiations with Iranian officials as the U.S. and Iran continue to exchange strikes overnight. BBC reporter Yolan Nell is in Jerusalem.
6: What we've been hearing from President Trump is really expressions of frustration at his failure to deliver a deal at this point, and really trying to push Iran to capitulate, with the U.S. Defense Secretary Pete Hegseth saying that the U.S. is ready to, in his words, negotiate with bombs. The messaging that's been coming back from the Iranians, from different officials, has been defiant. We've had those comments from the Iranian Revolutionary Guard insisting that there is complete closure of the Strait of Hormuz.
0: Sources say the talks lasted into the early morning as the U.S. was striking Iran, and Iran launched retaliatory strikes on U.S. bases in the region. Coming up in 60 seconds, traffic and weather together on the ones, including the extended forecast and what we're in for this weekend.
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0: Rogers Xfinity Internet traffic and weather together on the ones, brought to you by Foodland. In the 680 Cruiser, Kerry Prunskis.
11: Westbound on the 401 at the 410 in the Express. Traffic is reduced to a single left lane. The two right lanes are blocked because of a collision. Two vehicles ended up in the ditch here. And there's another collision approaching here, Ontario, in the Collectors. It's blocking the right lane. So delays westbound 401, busy from Brock Street to Salem. A bit of a bunch up through Whites and the

0: Collectors, and then it's slow from Markham Road to Bayview Express and Collectors, and from the Allen alternating Express and Collectors to Dixon, and then a heavy backup from the 427 to the 410, mainly in the Express. Just getting word from MTO about a new problem on the eastbound 401. It's on the ramp to White's, a left lane blocked with a stalled vehicle. Busy eastbound 401, Mavis to Here Ontario Collectors, then Here Ontario to the 410 and the Express. Slows again, Dixie to Keele, alternately Express and Collectors, and a bit busy from Bayview to the DV. Especially in the collectors there. From the traffic center, here's Craig Gear.
1: Got this crash or whatever it is on the eastbound 403. It's approaching Aberdeen. The right lane's blocked off, so it's just a single lane to squeak through. Delays from east of Wilson to Aberdeen. And then busy on the east 403 from the QEW to past Dundas. People bailing off the QEW onto the 403 to maybe shave some time off the drive. It's slow Toronto Bank QEW, Fruitland to third line on and off. And then from approaching Mississauga Road to Dixie, pretty normal though. No crash in that stretch. It's just Mississauga Road to Dixie volume delays. And the Gardner slow eastbound approaching Parkline to east of Jamison. A drag on the DVP north, Don Mills up to York Mills. Southbound, there's a crash at Major McKenzie in the HOV lane. Delays heavy from south of Stouffville Road. And then it's busy from Finch to Richmond. At Foodland, see what locals have picked for you, like Ontario-raised chicken and pork. 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With the forecast, Alistair Alders.
2: A heavy shower is moving through Oshawa. We have light showers in Newmarket, otherwise mainly cloudy around the GTA. Chance of a few showers with a risk of a thunderstorm this morning. A mix of sun and cloud developing this afternoon. 30, the guaranteed high will feel like 40. Partly cloudy, 21 overnight. A few showers tomorrow morning, but clearing in the afternoon, 26. And Saturday, mainly sunny. Chance of a late day shower, 28. It is currently 23 at Pearson, downtown 21, and the guaranteed high is 30.
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4: Coming up at 8:30, two people rushed to hospital, critical condition, including a Toronto police officer, after an exchange of gunfire inside an apartment building in the city's northwest. Our Carl Hanski's live at the scene where officers had been conducting a search warrant. The police chiefs at Sunnybrook, where other officers have gathered. Our Kevin Meisner's heading there as well.
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4: A championship celebration for the Toronto Rock, commemorating their recent National Lacrosse League title. City's David Zura was at last night's festivities in Hamilton.
8: This is the team's first championship in 15 years. The city of Hamilton hosting the community celebration happening Wednesday night in downtown Hamilton at the TD Coliseum.
9: A lot of things obviously went right. We're hosting a trophy at the end of the season.
10: We hit a stride at the right time and stuck with the momentum and the rhythm that we had.
8: The team's owner explaining a win like this gives them the momentum they need to continue integrating into what's still a new community. The Toronto Rock had relocated to the city from Toronto just a few years ago.
11: It's a chance for us to kind of get back in the community.
8: This championship ties them with the Buffalo Bandits for the most titles in the National Lacrosse League's history. City News, David Zura at the TD Coliseum.
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4: Now the Dynamic Market Minute with 680 Business Analyst Chris McCusker. What are you looking at right now, Chris?
15: I am watching U.S. futures, Paul, holding on to gains after Europe hiked interest rates by a quarter point. It is the first hike since 2023, and it's because of intensifying pressures on inflation. Now the Dow is coming off its worst day in about 3 months. Dow futures higher by 356, S&P futures up 52, NASDAQ futures higher by 335. We did get earnings in from Oracle after the closing bell. Now, the stock is lower in pre-market. Right now, shares down 9.5%. Because of capital expenses, they were actually higher than expected. And that's raising concerns about the profitability of AI infrastructure. Capital expenditures worked out to $55.7 billion in the latest quarter. That was higher than Oracle's projection of $50 billion. Just in the last few minutes, there has been a post by the U.S. president. Donald Trump says the U.S. will be hitting Iran very hard tonight. The U.S. will be taking Karg Island, and the U.S. will assume control, total control, he says, of Iran oil and gas markets. Now, we were seeing some stability in the price for oil despite these fresh attacks, in part because many believe that maybe there wouldn't be another escalation here. It's not really in either party's interest. However, this may be changing things. So the price for oil coming off its low for the morning, still down 56 cents to 89.47. Bay Street also looking to bounce back. Our loonie is close to a new low for the year. It's down by about a fifth of a cent, 71.5 cents U.S. At the Business Center, I'm Chris McCusker.
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4: Right now, 24 degrees with some sunshine and a humidex of 29. 680 News Time, 8:30.
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3: It's Thursday, June 11th. Good morning. I'm Catherine Jette.
4: I'm Paul Cook. Here's what's making news right now.
19: A Toronto police officer is one of two people shot during the execution of a search warrant near Black Creek Drive and Trithewey. Both were rushed to hospital with life-threatening injuries.
20: A day after a man is found murdered in an apartment in Aurora, York police officers are knocking on doors looking for evidence. Six people have been taken into custody.
21: It's go time for the biggest ever FIFA World Cup. Three host countries, 39 days, 48 teams.
22: It'll be almost a survival of the fittest.
21: The opening match in Mexico City today. It's Toronto's turn tomorrow.
23: It was an NBA Finals comeback for the Angels from the Knicks. The World Cup starts today. The Jays lost to Philly. And it's also day one of the RBC Canadian Open. Sports at 45.
15: U.S. futures set for a rebound after the worst day on the Dow in months. Oil is steady after fresh attacks in the Middle East, and our loonie hits a new low for the year. Business at 56.
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3: It's time for Rogers Xfinity Internet traffic and weather together on the ones. In the traffic cruiser, here's Carrie Pronskis.
18: A new problem. It's on the eastbound 401 east of here, Ontario, in the express. The HOV and left lane now blocked because of a collision. OPP on the scene, so expect delays heading towards this problem. And still two issues on the westbound 401 at the 410 in the express. Right lane is blocked with a collision. And then approaching here, Ontario, in the collectors, right lane blocked with another collision. So it's backed up from the Allen to the 410, both express and collectors. From the traffic center, here's Craig Gear.
0: A crash on the southbound 404 at Major McKenzie's in the HOV lane. Delays heavy from south of Stouffville down to Major Mac. A southbound 427, pothole repairs, nice and early. This has got to be the earliest start of the week. Perfect. South of the 401 in the express, they're in the two left lanes, and it's heavy from Airport Road already. Whatever was on the eastbound 403 involving the couple of tractor trailers in Aberdeen seems to have cleared away, but left with volume delays on and off from Wilson all the way through to Waterdown, unfortunately. And a crash still on eastbound Lakeshore at the Boulevard Club approaching Jamison. Left lane blocked there, and it's really heavy from approaching Parkside. With the forecast, Alistair Alders.
1: Well, it's mainly cloudy. We've had a few showers north and east of the GTA. Watching for a few more that could be moving in. A chance of a few showers this morning with a risk of a thunderstorm. Then a mix of sun and cloud developing this afternoon. 30, the guaranteed high will feel like 40. Partly cloudy tonight down to 21. It is currently 24 at Pearson, 22 downtown, and the guaranteed high 30.
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3: Breaking news from the West End, where an early morning raid at an apartment building has resulted in a police officer shot and a second person also rushed to hospital.
4: 680's Carl Hansky joins us live from the scene near Black Creek and Trithewey with the latest on the investigation. Carl.
19: Yeah, Paul, the shooting happened on the fourth floor of this apartment building here at Martha, 15 Martha Eaton Way near Black Creek Drive in Trithewey as police were executing a search warrant. This woman lives a couple doors down.
2: My dog woke me up at about 5:40 this morning. Big loud bang we heard. Must have been them busting open a door. At about 6 o'clock, I got up to go outside to walk my dog, and I was told to stay in my unit by a cop.
19: It appears once entering that unit, there was an exchange of gunfire with someone inside. An officer was struck by bullets. He was rushed to hospital in life-threatening condition. A male inside the apartment who was not a police officer, who may have been the suspect, I believe so, but we're not sure. He was also rushed to hospital with life-threatening bullet wounds. Police Chief, Toronto Police Chief Myron Demkew is at hospital with the officer. We're awaiting an update on their condition. The SIU, of course, is been getting involved in here, as it does whenever a civilian is seriously injured or killed in police presence. But again, we're waiting for an update on the condition of that police officer shot. I believe they were a member of the emergency task force. Reporting live on Martha Eaton Way near Black Creek Drive in Trithewey, I'm Carl Hansky.
3: 680 News Time, 8:34. The officer shot while on duty early this morning is now being treated in hospital. 680's Kevin Meisner is on his way there and joins us live. Kevin.
5: Yeah, Catherine, I'm on scene just outside the emergency department here at Sunnybrook Hospital. There are dozens of Toronto police officers here. I'm seeing officers arriving from divisions from right across the city. There are cruisers in the parking lot here from representing divisions right across Toronto. That is quite surprising to see this kind of a turnout. A large number of senior officers also on scene as well. Police tape has actually been set up by these officers, sealing off access. There's the roadway that runs around to the south portion of this building. That's the emergency entrance. That's actually being controlled now by Toronto police officers. A piece of yellow police tape sealing off the area and limiting access. Earlier, we saw emergency task force officers on the south side of the building at the emergency entrance. Some of them appearing quite emotional and visibly shaken. We know that Toronto Police Chief Myron Demkew is here on site as well. He's inside the building, apparently getting an update on the condition of his wounded officer. Unclear if we're going to be hearing any kind of an update from him at all today. This, of course, is now in the hands of the Special Investigations Unit as well, so there's going to be a bit of a control on the flow of information. This, of course, is also the second Ontario police officer in the province injured in the line of duty this week. OPP Constable Tarun Bali of Brampton was struck and killed by a vehicle on Tuesday near Hearst in northern Ontario. just seeing another vehicle, two more vehicles. This would indicate that perhaps we're seeing some more senior officers, possibly the chief. I don't know if the chief's on scene or not. We were given information that he was here, but I'm seeing a bit of a motorcade coming into the back of the Sunnybrook entrance to the emergency entrance right now. There was a lead vehicle, a lead cruiser. There was a black SUV, and then followed by three other cruisers, all with their lights and sirens. I don't know if you heard that, but lights and sirens. So this could be an indication that perhaps some other senior officers or perhaps family member of the wounded officer have arrived at the scene, too. We'll keep you up to date. Outside Sunnybrook Hospital, I'm Kevin Meisner.
4: 680 News Time, 8:37. A homicide investigation is underway in Aurora, where a man was found dead, and several people are in police custody. 680's Charlene Close has the latest.
7: The man was found dead inside an apartment around 2:45 Wednesday afternoon. The victim suffered what police describe as significant trauma. They haven't released cause of death. They do say they don't think there's a risk to public safety.
9: Right now, we're still looking into all the details behind this incident. It appears to be isolated. It appears to be specifically to this residence. We don't have a lot of information to share, and we will provide an update once it is available to us.
7: Six people were taken into custody, but no charges have been laid. Investigators say they're still trying to sort out what happened. Officers are going door to door looking for security camera footage and asking if anyone heard or saw anything. I'm Charlene Close.
3: This just into 680 News Radio. The U.S. and Canada have agreed to delay the opening of the Gordie Howe International Bridge. The Windsor-Detroit Bridge Authority says it will allow time for the two countries to resolve any outstanding issues. Invitations had been sent out for a ribbon cutting on the $6.4 billion bridge between the two cities on Friday. Stay with 680 News Radio for the latest on this developing story.
4: 680 News Time, 8:38. The global battle for soccer supremacy begins today. 48 countries will take part in the 23rd edition of the FIFA World Cup, with the first match just hours away in Mexico City and Toronto's first game of the tournament set for tomorrow. 680's Jamie Pulfer is live, getting us set for kickoff. Jamie.
10: It's go time for the biggest ever FIFA World Cup. Three host countries, 39 days, 104 matches. On the Sportsnet panel, Canada Soccer Hall of Famer Amy Walsh tells us about the sheer scale of this.
11: 48 teams, extra knockout stage. It'll be almost a survival of the fittest because you have to navigate four time zones in North America and also probably suffocating heat.
10: Mexico City hosting the opening match today, Mexico versus South Africa, 3 p.m. The second match, 10 p.m. in Guadalajara, Korea Republic and Czechia. Toronto takes the spotlight tomorrow. Canada's first match against Bosnia and Herzegovina. The city got a dose of World Cup fever last night during the countdown concert. It's all over social media. People rocking out to headliner Bryan Adams. The anticipation before kickoff here, huge. I'm Jamie Pulfer.
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3: 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You'll hear traffic and weather together.
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3: It's time for Rogers Xfinity Internet. Traffic and weather together on the ones, brought to you by Loblaws. In the traffic cruiser, here's Kerry Prunskis.
13: Problems on the 401 in both directions near here, Ontario. Eastbound on the 401, east of here, Ontario, in the express, the HOV and left lane are blocked with a collision, so it is jammed from Mississauga Road in the collectors and from Mavis in the express to just east of here, Ontario. Then it's a slow go from Dixie to Keele, alternate the express and collectors, again from Young to the DVP, alternating express and collectors, and then a minor problem on the ramp to White's. Just watch out for a stalled vehicle in the left lane. Westbound 401, the collision at the 410 and the express has cleared, but approaching here, Ontario and the collectors, MTO still reporting the right lane blocked with the collision. So it's busy westbound 401 from Brock Street to Salem, touch slow through White's and the collectors, and then you go through delays approaching McCowan to Young, express and collectors, and very slow from approaching Keele, alternately express and collectors to the 410. From the traffic center, here's Craig Gear.
0: I've got pothole repairs already on the southbound 427, so the crew is approaching Rathburn in the express. They're moving along in the two left lanes, and it's heavy from Airport Road down to where this crew is approaching Rathburn on the south 427. Northbound, you've got volume from about the Gardner, QBW Gardner, all the way up to the 401, alternating express collectors. Eastbound 403, pretty slow still from approaching Wilson to Waterdown, on and off. There might be a new crash just east of Wilson. Let me know what you're seeing at Star 680. Southbound 404, crash at Major Mac in the HOV lane. Delays from south of Stouffville. Continues to slow with volume. Finch to Don Mills and Bayview Bloor to Richmond with a northbound delay on the DVP from Don Mills up to York Mills. 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Conditions in app. With the forecast, Alistair Alders.
1: It's mainly cloudy. I am watching a shower near Elmira in Arthur that could clip parts of the GTA in the next half hour, 2 hour. The chance of a few showers will be with us today. Risk of a thunderstorm, but a mix of sun and cloud this afternoon. 30, the guaranteed high will feel like 40. 21 and partly cloudy tonight, and then tomorrow a few showers in the morning, clearing in the afternoon, 26 degrees. It's 24 at Pearson, 22 downtown. The guaranteed high today, 30.
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3: A proposed expansion of Billy Bishop Airport will be discussed at City Hall today.
4: 680 business analyst Chris McCusker has more.
14: A staff report about the Island Airport is on the agenda at the city's Planning and Housing Committee today. It warns any expansion could negatively impact housing, congestion, the environment, and the entire waterfront. A list of 28 prominent Torontonians, including author Margaret Atwood and former Premier Bob Rae, have signed a letter calling for a halt to plan changes until residents are properly consulted. Now, the federal government is asking for feedback from the public until July 24th. The survey can be found at tc.canada.ca and then search Billy Bishop. I'm Chris McCusker.
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3: It's mostly cloudy right now, 18 degrees in downtown Toronto. Good morning. I'm Catherine Jeté.
5: I'm Paul Cook. Here are the top stories this Thursday morning.
3: A Toronto police officer has been shot during a raid in an apartment building near Black Creek Drive in Trithewey. Another person was also injured in the incident. Both have life-threatening injuries. We're expecting an update from the police chief later today. One man is dead. Six people are in custody in a homicide investigation in Aurora. The victim was found in a home in the Yonge and Wellington area yesterday afternoon. It's not clear how he died. And the biggest World Cup FIFA's ever seen kicks off today with the first matches taking place in Mexico. Toronto's first game of the tournament will take place tomorrow.
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12: Catherine, the New York Knicks are a win away from the Larry O'B after a 29-point comeback at Madison Square Garden. That's the biggest in finals history. The shot, the tip-in with 1.2 seconds left from OG Anunoby. The difference is New York stunned the Spurs 107-106 and lead the finals 3-1. They can close out Saturday. The tempo 2-1 in the in-season Commissioner's Cup and have their first ever overtime win 106-102 over Connecticut. Okay, you ready? Day one of the World Cup and the first two of 104 matches taking place in Mexico today. The Azteca hosting Mexico, South Africa, then later at South Korea, Czechia, and Guadalajara. Of course, Canada opening up against Bosnia-Herzegovina tomorrow afternoon. Northwest of the GTA, round one of the RBC Canadian Open in Caledon. Canada's stop at the PGA Tour starts today. The Jays dropped 2-3 at home to Philly. Max Scherzer struggled in his return as it was a 7-4 loss. They face the Yankees tomorrow. And game five of the Stanley Cup final tonight in Raleigh. Canes Golden Knights tied at 2-2. It's been fun. Game 5 at 8 in Sportsnet and CBC. 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

0: 6 City News Time, 8:49. U.S. President Trump is back posting on Truth Social this morning, vowing the U.S. military will attack Iran, quote, very hard tonight. It follows another round of U.S. missile strikes overnight while Iran fired back at Gulf states. CNN's Paula Hancock is in Abu Dhabi.
1: What we saw from the U.S. Central Command overnight is that there were a number of military targets that were struck, and it appears as though many of them were in locations in or along the Strait of Hormuz, which we have been hearing from one senior Iranian military official saying, quote, you make the sacred Strait of Hormuz insecure. We will turn the region into hell for you from across Iran. We have seen three countries being targeted. Tehran saying that they're focusing on military bases in Jordan, in Bahrain, and also in Kuwait.
0: On social media this morning, Trump vowed an operation to assume total control of Iran's oil and gas markets and infrastructure will occur at some point in the not-too-distant future. Coming up in 60 seconds, you'll hear traffic and weather together. 6 City News Time, 8:50.
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0: 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From the Traffic Cruiser, here's Carrie Prunskis.
4: Eastbound on the 401 east of here, Ontario, in the express, the HOV and left lane is blocked because of a collision. So this is making for a terrible drive. Eastbound 401 jammed from Mississauga Road in the collectors and from approaching Mavis in the express to just east of here, Ontario. Then it's slow from south of Pearson to Keele, alternate the express and collectors. Slows again approaching Yonge to the DVP, again alternating express and collectors. But that problem on the ramp to White's has cleared. Westbound on the 401, busy from Brock Street to Salem, and then delays from McCowan to Yonge, express and collectors. Very heavy from Keele, express and collectors onto the southbound 427 ramp. Craig will give you the reason for that in a moment. And then watch out for a collision west 401 as you're approaching here, Ontario, and the collectors. It's blocking the right lane, so you'll be going through delays from the 427 to approaching here, Ontario, in the collectors. And from the traffic center, here's Craig Gear.
5: That's a busy one here on the southbound 404. At Major Mac, we still have this crash blocking the HOV lane, and it's busy from south of Stouffville, crawling down to the crash site at Major McKenzie. And then it's slow Finch to Don Mills and Bayview Bloor to Richmond. Northbound delays, Don Mills up to Shepherd, and then Steeles to the 407. A southbound 427, new crash involving a truck south of the 401. It's in the express. The left lane's occupied by this. But it's slow from Airport Road all the way down to approaching Rathburn. It's a moving maintenance crew. They're filling in potholes, and they're in the express and blocking the two left lanes. So nice and early start to the maintenance work here on the southbound 427. And by nice, I mean terrible. Terrible timing. Eastbound 403, slow approaching 6 South to Waterdown, on and off. If there was something near Wilson, it is clear now, but on and off delays from 6 South to Waterdown. Toronto Bound QBW, slow Centennial Parkway to 3rd Line, on and off delays as well. And then approaching Mississauga Road to Dixie. Eastbound Gardner, still slow approaching Park Lawn to pass Jamison. 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With the forecast, Alistair Alders.
6: It's cloudy with sunny breaks. We still have a chance of a few showers clipping the GTA with a risk of a thunderstorm. 30, the guaranteed high will feel like 40 this afternoon. Partly cloudy, 21 overnight. Tomorrow, 26 degrees. A few showers in the morning, clearing in the afternoon. And then Saturday, mainly sunny. Chance of a late day shower, 28, 22 with showery weather for Sunday. It's 24 at Pearson right now, 22 downtown. The guaranteed high today, 30.
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0: Coming up at 9 o'clock, a police officer carrying out a raid at a West End apartment building has been shot. You'll hear live reports from the scene at Black Creek Drive in Trithewey and from the hospital where dozens of officers are waiting for news about the colleague in critical condition.
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0: New Yorkers left Madison Square Garden happy last night after the Knicks came back to win Game 4 of the NBA Finals against the San Antonio Spurs. Our Eva Fragiscados has more on the fan reaction.
11: Taylor Swift sat in celeb row at the New York Knicks game and celebrated after the team completed the largest comeback in NBA Finals history, beating the Spurs 107-106. Swift was jumping up and down, waving a Knicks towel, wearing a blue and orange tee with the words Stevie Nicks on it. Other celebs in attendance.
12: Jerry Seinfeld, the native New Yorker. Chris Rock. All right, Adam Sandler. And again, so many of these, they're lifelong Knicks fans. They come to games in February. Timothée Chalamet and Kylie Jenner as well. And Ben Stiller.
11: Actress Mariska Hargitay hugged the players as they left the court. And rapper Aesop Rocky was also there.
13: It's because of me. I'm the good luck charm.
11: The Knicks head back to San Antonio on Saturday for Game 5. I'm Eva Fragiscados.
0: Coming up in 60 seconds, oil is now moving higher after the U.S. president threatened Iran again. You will hear the Market Minute.
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2: And now the Dynamic Market Minute. Here is Chris McCusker.
3: Well, Catherine, a number of moving parts just in the last maybe half hour or so. An inflation gauge did come in hotter than expected in the U.S. It's close to a three-year high, and that's consistent with yesterday's inflation reading, also at a three-year high. Europe is hiking interest rates by a quarter point as expected. And then U.S. President Donald Trump threatening Iran again, suggesting the U.S. will assume control of its oil and gas markets. So the price for oil was lower. Now it's higher by 49 cents, $90.46. U.S. futures holding on to gains, but off the highs for the morning. And remember, the Dow is coming off its worst day since March. It was down by more than 950 points yesterday. Dow futures right now higher by 272. S&P futures up by 32. NASDAQ futures higher by 236. Now, Bay Street also looking to bounce back today, and gold futures have hit a fresh low for the year. Right now, down $36 to $4,096. The Canadian dollar also hit a fresh low for the year. It's down by a fifth of a cent now, 71.5 cents U.S. At the Business Center, I'm Chris McCusker.
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2: Right now downtown, it's mostly cloudy, 18 degrees. 680 News Radio is CFTR AM Toronto. 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
9: It's Thursday, June 11th. Good morning. I'm Paul Cook.
2: I'm Catherine Jeté. Here's what's making news right now.
10: A Toronto police officer was shot during a raid on an apartment near Black Creek Drive in Eglinton.
11: So saddened by it.
10: Another man was also shot during an exchange of gunfire.
12: Several Toronto police officers, some of them visibly emotional, have gathered at Sunnybrook Hospital where the wounded Toronto officer is being treated.
13: Police officers are going door to door in a neighborhood in Aurora after a man was found dead inside a home. Six people have been taken into custody.
14: The beautiful game takes over the world starting today.
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16: More to come in the World Cup, plus what a comeback for the Knicks last night, and it's round one of the RBC Canadian Open at Osprey Valley Sports at 15.
3: U.S. futures set to move higher. Oil is holding above $91 after fresh threats against Iran, and our loonie hits a new low for the year. Business at 26.
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9: Rogers Xfinity Internet. Traffic and weather together on the ones in the 680 Cruiser. Carrie Prunskis.
3: A terrible drive on the eastbound 401. There's a collision east of here, Ontario, in the express. It's blocking the HOV and left lane, so traffic is completely jammed from approaching Mississauga Road to east of here, Ontario, both express and collectors. And there's a new problem on the southbound 400 ramp to the eastbound 401. Both lanes of that ramp are blocked with a collision. You can use one of the ramp lanes going to the westbound 401 to get around, but this is causing a delay as well. And westbound on the 401 approaching here, Ontario, and the collectors, right lane is still blocked with a collision. From the traffic center, here's Craig Gear.
0: Crash cleanup just clearing away on the southbound 404 at Major McKenzie. They've been sat in the HOV lane for over an hour. They are gone now. Delays heavy from south of Stouffville Road down to Major Mac. Should start to improve, and then it's low Finch still down to Richmond. Southbound 427, crashed truck south of the 401 in the express in the left lane, and it's inside this delay because of pothole work. So repairs happening approaching Rathburn in the express in the two left lanes, heavy from Airport Road all the way down to approaching Rathburn south 427. With the forecast, Alistair Alders.
17: It's quickly warming up. We're already to 26 degrees at Pearson. It's feeling more like 33. 30 the guaranteed high today, feeling like 40 with a few showers possible this morning to early afternoon with a risk of a thunderstorm. Otherwise, a mix of sun and cloud will develop today. Partly cloudy, 21 overnight tonight. Downtown, it's 22 degrees and the guaranteed high today, 30.
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9: Just days after an OPP officer was killed in Northern Ontario, a Toronto police officer has been shot while on the job.
2: The officer and one other person have been rushed to hospital where 680's Kevin Meisner is standing by. First, though, to our Carl Hansky, who was live at the scene of the gunfire inside an apartment in the city's northwest at Black Creek Drive and Trithewey. Carl.
18: Catherine, was around 5:40 this morning when heavily armed police officers executing a search warrant in this apartment building here on Martha Eaton Way busted their way into a fourth floor unit.
11: It was the loudest bang I've heard.
18: Residents then heard an exchange of gunfire during which an officer was shot and critically wounded.
11: Terribly sad for them. They're just doing their job, and I think they knew they were about to face something really serious because they came well prepared. So I think they knew who they were facing on the other side of the door.
18: Another male who's not a police officer was also shot and rushed to hospital with life-threatening bullet wounds. The Globe and Mail's reporting that this raid was in connection to the shooting at the U.S. consulate downtown back in March, but police have not confirmed that. Reporting live on Martha Eaton Way near Black Creek Drive in Eglinton, I'm Carl Hansky.
9: Our coverage of the shooting of a Toronto police officer, possibly a member of the emergency task force, continues with 680's Kevin Meisner, who joins us live from Sunnybrook Hospital, where fellow officers have gathered. Kevin.
12: Yeah, Paul, and at least three police cruisers and other police vehicles, some of them with their lights flashing, along with a couple of uniformed officers and a line of yellow police tape, seals off the laneway that leads to the emergency entrance to Sunnybrook Hospital here. No access unless allowed by these police officers. In the last half hour, a vehicle that was allowed to pass by that cordon was a black SUV in an official police motorcade that arrived. It appears that vehicle may have been carrying family members of the wounded officer. Now, I'm seeing officers from right across the city of Toronto have arrived here, including senior officers. I'm seeing plainclothes detectives as well. Earlier, emergency task force officers were gathered just outside the emergency room doors, some of them appearing emotional and visibly shaken. Chief Myron Demkew, along with Police Association President Campbell, are also on scene inside the hospital at this time. They're hoping to get an update on the wounded officer. They are expected to give us an update on the officer's condition. It should be clarified here. It's unclear when or if they're going to be able to do that anytime soon. Reporting live at Sunnybrook Hospital, I'm Kevin Meisner.
2: 680 News Time, 9:05. A homicide investigation is underway in Aurora, where a man has been found dead inside a home and six people are in police custody. 680's Charlene Close has the latest on the investigation.
19: York police were called to the area of Wellington and Walton Drive in the old part of Aurora just before 3 Wednesday afternoon. Neighbors say it's a former commercial building that's been converted into 4 apartment units. Investigators say the victim was found with significant trauma and was pronounced dead at the scene.
20: We're going to be on scene for quite a while. We have our forensics team that's going to be looking into all of the incidents surrounding this, and we're going to be collecting evidence. Residents in the neighborhood can expect our officers to be going door to door looking for any video or anyone that might have any information.
19: No charges have been laid against the six people arrested. Police say they're still trying to determine what happened. I'm Charlene Close.
9: 680 News Time, 9:06. After months of build-up, the 2026 FIFA World Cup finally kicks off today. The first matches of the global tournament are now just hours away after the festivities began last night with a countdown concert from Toronto, Los Angeles, and Mexico City. 680's Jamie Pulfer sets the scene.
14: Almost 8 years to the day that Canada, Mexico, and the U.S. were appointed co-hosts of this FIFA World Cup, the massive event gets going today. L.A. Times sports writer Kevin Baxter with the big picture on CNN.
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14: The opening match in Mexico City today, 3 p.m., Mexico versus South Africa. Match two, 10 p.m. in Guadalajara, where it's Korea, Republic, and Czechia. Canada's first ever Men's World Cup match happens here in Toronto tomorrow versus Bosnia and Herzegovina. But things got rocking last night. Brian Adams all over social media, shredding on the guitar before launching into the hits at the FIFA countdown concert in the city, all before the beautiful game takes over the world. I'm Jamie Pulfer.
2: 680 News Time, 9:08. Well, as if nothing else is happening around the GTA, the RBC Canadian Open starts today in Caledon. 680's Simon Bennett previews this country's stop on the PGA Tour.
16: For the second year in a row, it's at the TPC Toronto course at Osprey Valley, and it's a good field for the top 10 are here, a week out from the U.S. Open, and 21 Canadians, including...
21: Oh, my goodness! Glorious and free!
16: Yeah, every time Nick Taylor plays this tournament, he's reminded of his landmark victory 3 years ago, his iconic reaction now part of the logo.
22: The fans are always fantastic. You know, even other players are calling me logo, so it's fun. It's fun to come back here. Be reminded of that incredible moment for my career.
16: Aaron Rye, who won the PGA Championship last month, is also taking part, along with defending champion Ryan Fox from New Zealand. I'm Simon Bennett.
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9: Coming up in 60 seconds, traffic and weather together on the ones, including a crash eastbound 401 Express east of Huron, Ontario. 680 News Time, 9:09.
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9: Rogers Xfinity Internet traffic and weather together on the ones, brought to you by Don Valley North Toyota and the 680 Cruiser, Kerry Prunskis.
27: It's a tough drive here on the eastbound 401 because of a collision east of here, Ontario, in the express. The HOV and left lane blocked, so you're just getting through in the right lane. It is absolutely jammed from approaching Mississauga Road, both express and collectors, to east of here, Ontario. And then a slow go from south of Pearson to Keele, alternately express and collectors. And still a bit busy from Bayview to the DVP, express and collectors. Westbound on the 401, there's a collision approaching here, Ontario, in the collectors. It's blocking the right lane. lane. As you travel the GTA westbound 401, it's slow from Brock Street to Salem, from McCowan to Avenue, alternately Express and Collectors, and then a long lineup from the 400 in the Express to the southbound 427 ramp. Busy again as you head past the 410 Collectors. The southbound 400 ramp to the eastbound 401 is blocked with a collision. You have to use the westbound 401 ramp lanes to get around. So delays, southbound 400 backed up from south of King Road to Rutherford, and then it's jammed approaching Shepherd to the 401 ramps. From the traffic center, here's Craig Gear.
0: A lot of roadworks happening here on the southbound 427 and a crashed truck. So the truck is south of the 401 in the Express where the left lane's blocked off. So that's not moving. Also not moving, if you're coming off of the eastbound 401 onto the southbound 427 here, you've got, you'll notice in the left shoulder. So really not a big issue, but a bunch of people out doing some lawn care here in the grassy knoll area. And then southbound 427, pothole repairs in the Express. This crew about Rathburn, and they're in the two left lanes in the Express. The drive is jammed up, southbound 427 from Airport Road all the way down to approaching Rathburn. Both Express and Collectors heavier in the Express. New stalled vehicle on the West 403 ramp to Winston Churchill in the left lane. Something to watch for on the West 403. Eastbound on and off delays from 6 South to Waterdown and from the QEW to past Dundas. How about some good news? The crash on the South 404 at Major Max all gone. Delays from south of Stouffville down to Major McKenzie and Finch to Richmond. 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With the forecast, Alistair Alders.
17: Well, we do have some sun breaking through. I am still watching for some showers to move through. There's one north of Guelph right now that will likely clip parts of the GTA in a bit. So a chance of a few showers, but a mix of sun and cloud developing. 30, the guaranteed high will feel like 40. Partly cloudy, 21 overnight tonight. And then tomorrow, a few showers, but lots of afternoon sunshine. 26, the high. It is 26 right now at Pearson, 22 downtown. The guaranteed high, 30.
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9: Breaking news this morning, after days of conflicting reports, Canada and the U.S. will delay the official opening of the Gordie Howe Bridge between Windsor and Detroit.
27: 680's business analyst Chris McCusker has more.
3: Reports earlier this week suggested a ribbon cutting was planned for tomorrow to open the bridge after months of uncertainty. Back in February, U.S. President Donald Trump posted on social media that he wouldn't allow the bridge to open until the U.S. was compensated. Then on Tuesday, Ontario Premier Doug Ford said he was hearing two different stories about the bridge opening. Now, a statement from the Windsor-Detroit Bridge Authority says both countries have agreed to delay the opening of the bridge, taking the necessary time to resolve any outstanding issues. No specifics were offered. I'm Chris McCusker.
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9: Hot, humid day on the way for the GTA with a mix of sun and cloud. Our guaranteed high 30 with a humidex near 40. Good morning. I'm Paul Cook.
2: I'm Catherine Jette. Here are the top stories right now.
1: Officer down. A Toronto cop conducting a raid with the emergency task force has been shot in an exchange of gunfire in the city's northwest inside an apartment building at Black Creek Drive and Trithewey. Two people, including the police officer, rushed to hospital in critical condition. No word if the second person is a suspect. The Special Investigations Unit has taken over the case. The Globe and Mail reports the ETF operation included heavily armed tactical officers, one carrying a chainsaw, another with a battering ram, and was related to a national security investigation into the March shooting at the U.S. consulate. From a star-studded multi-city countdown concert last night in Toronto, L.A., and Mexico City, to the opening kickoff today with two games in Mexico, the wait is over for the biggest World Cup tournament in soccer history. It's Toronto's turn tomorrow when Canada takes

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5: Hot, humid day on the way for the GTA with a mix of sun and cloud. Our guaranteed high 30 with a humidex near 40. Good morning. I'm Paul Cook.
6: I'm Catherine Jette. Here are the top stories right now.
5: Officer down. A Toronto cop conducting a raid with the emergency task force has been shot in an exchange of gunfire in the city's northwest inside an apartment building at Black Creek Drive and Trithewey. Two people, including the police officer, rushed to hospital in critical condition. No word if the second person is a suspect. The Special Investigations Unit has taken over the case. The Globe and Mail reports the ETF operation included heavily armed tactical officers, one carrying a chainsaw, another with a battering ram, and was related to a national security investigation into the March shooting at the U.S. consulate. From a star-studded multi-city countdown concert last night in Toronto, L.A., and Mexico City, to the opening kickoff today with two games in Mexico, the wait is over for the biggest World Cup tournament in soccer history. It's Toronto's turn tomorrow when Canada takes to the pitch.
6: Time now for sports.
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7: Paul cannot wait. It is indeed day one of the World Cup with two matches in Mexico today. The co-hosts against South Africa at the iconic Azteca. That's at 3 o'clock. And then at 10 tonight in Guadalajara, South Korea faces Czechia. Canada's first match in Toronto against Bosnia-Herzegovina tomorrow. One Soccer reports Boys Bombito's rehab of a broken leg has progressed enough to stay on the roster. Also happening now in Caledon, round one of the RBC Canadian Open at Osprey Valley in Taylor Moore. Just hopped atop the leaderboard at 4 under. Of course, very early, Thornhill's Ben Silverman two shots back. It was the biggest comeback in the history of the NBA Finals. The Knicks, a win away from the title, a 29-point deficit gone as they stunned the Spurs. 107-106, the winning shot with 1.2 seconds to go from OG Anunoby. They can close out Saturday. Will there be such drama in the Stanley Cup Final? From Raleigh, Game 5, Canes Golden Knights tied at 2-2. 8 o'clock at Sportsnet and CBC, and the Blue Jays are off. The Yankees are here starting tomorrow. 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
5: 680 News Time, 9:18. To the U.S. now, where President Trump is threatening to escalate attacks on Iran even further unless they agree to a peace deal today. ABC's Karen Hua reports.
11: A new barrage of U.S. missiles striking multiple targets in Iran, including surveillance, communications, and air defense sites. And this new warning from President Trump, telling Fox News, if the Iranians don't sign a peace deal, then the U.S. will bomb the expletive out of them tomorrow. Trump now acknowledging the fragile two-month ceasefire with Iran is, quote, the most violated ceasefire in the history of the world.
5: U.S. launched a second round of strikes overnight. Iran retaliated with strikes targeting Bahrain, Kuwait, and Jordan, which hosts U.S. troops. A Qatari delegation left Tehran following negotiations with Iranian officials. 680 News Time, 9:19. The U.S. ambassador to Canada, Pete Hoekstra, has been speaking at the U.S.-Canada summit focused on economy and trade here in Toronto this morning. Comes after President Trump suggested he is not

0: not looking to renew Kuzma trade pact, but Hoekstra has this advice.
1: Go into these negotiations very aggressively and say, we know America has needs across the board, and we're here to partner with America and fill those needs because we are the best place for America to fill these needs. You maybe don't like the way the president says it, but take it in the tone of what he's saying is, we're open to offers. Make your case.
0: July 1st is the deadline for the trade pact involving Canada, the U.S., and Mexico. Coming up in 60 seconds, traffic and weather together on the ones, including your weekend forecast, now just one sleep away. 680 News Time, 920.
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5: Eastbound on the 401, there's a collision east of here, Ontario, in the express. Looks like the HOV lane is still blocked, so they did reopen another lane. But it's absolutely jammed still on the eastbound 401 as you approach Mississauga Road to east of here, Ontario, both express and collectors. After that, it's a slow go from the 427 to Kiel, alternating express and collectors. The problem on the southbound 400 ramp to the eastbound 401 has cleared, but you still have delays southbound 400 from approaching Teston to Rutherford, and then very slow from Finch to the 401. And MTO is just reporting a new issue on the westbound 401 near Leslie in the express. Watch out for debris in the right lane. And there's a collision westbound 401 approaching here, Ontario, and the collectors. The right lane is blocked. From the traffic center, here's Craig Gear.
6: A pothole repair work happening and a crash truck, both on the southbound 427. The truck south of the 401 in the express in the left lane. Also in the express is where this roadworks crew is. They're in the two left lanes around Rathburn. Delays express and collectors when you do get the option to be in either on the southbound 427, but it's jammed solidly from Airport Road all the way down to Rathburn on the southbound 427. Northbound, not too bad, a little busy from Dundas up to about the 401, a visual distraction as well of the southbound issues that are happening here, so adding to a bit of a delay here northbound, but northbound better than southbound. Southbound 404 DVP, slow Elgin Mills to 16th Avenue, Finch to Richmond, a delay northbound from Eglinton up to Shepherd. 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With the forecast, Alistair Alders.
7: We do have some sun breaking through. I am watching a shower that is passing through the Erin area. It's west of Brampton still, but will clip parts of the GTA. As we go through the morning, still a chance of showers. 30 the guaranteed high, will feel like 40 this afternoon. A mix of sun and cloud will develop later on. Partly cloudy, 21 overnight. A few showers tomorrow, and then clearing in the afternoon, 26. And Saturday, mainly sunny, chance of a late day shower, 28. It's 26 at Pearson, 24 downtown. The guaranteed high, 30.
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0: Coming up at 9:30, a Toronto police officer is in critical condition after being shot while conducting a raid in a high-rise apartment building in the city's northwest, reportedly related to a national security investigation into gunfire last March at the U.S. consulate. We have 680 reporters at the scene of emergency task force operation at Black Creek Drive in Trithewey, and also at Sunnybrook Hospital, where the police chief and fellow officers have gathered.
4: 680 News Time, 924.
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0: 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It's day one of the World Cup, and all eyes will be on Group A today. 680's Eva Frajascatos tees up the action on the pitch.
9: Mexico and South Africa will hit the pitch at Estadio Azteca in Mexico City this afternoon at 3. It's the first World Cup appearance for South Africa since it was the host nation in 2010. Mexico is heavily favored to win, with goalkeeper Guillermo Ochoa making his 6th World Cup appearance. At 10 p.m. in Guadalajara, it's South Korea and Czechia. And tomorrow, it's all about the Canadian men's national team playing their first ever men's World Cup match on home soil. Craig Forrest, former goalkeeper for the Canadian team, joined Sportsnet to talk about how Canada will do in the tournament.
10: For Canada, I would say not just getting out of the group for me. I think it's getting to the round of 16. But with the injuries that we've had and the players coming back from that, and there's some weaknesses there, but I think we'll be okay.
9: They'll face Bosnia and Herzegovina tomorrow afternoon at 3 at Toronto Stadium. I'm Eva Frajascatos.
0: Still ahead, the TSX could struggle to start the day. 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
0: Now the Dynamic Market Minute with 680 Business Analyst Chris McCusker. What are we expecting today, Chris?
13: Well, it's going to be a tough go, I think, Paul, for the TSX today. It's looking to rebound after a loss of more than 250 points yesterday. We did get earnings in from Dollarama. Earnings per share did come in better than expected. And then sales for Q1 exceeded estimates, as did net income. The comparable sales forecast is in line with expectations. So that stock in pre-market up by about 1%. However, over at Transat, things not as rosy. Second quarter revenue here did miss estimates. And then the loss per share much wider than expected. The travel company says the suspension of flights to Cuba and rising fuel costs denting some of the numbers. So Bay Street is looking to bounce back. Gold futures this morning also close to a fresh low for the year. Right now down $36 to $4,096. Oil right now is higher by 50 cents to $90.53. The U.S. president posting on social media this morning that the U.S. will hit Iran tonight and that the U.S. is planning to assume total control of Iran's oil and gas markets. The Canadian dollar today also close to a new low for the year. It's down by about 0.25 cent now, 71.47 cents U.S. Now on Wall Street, markets are set for a rebound. The Dow coming off its worst day in months. It was down by more than 950 points. Dow futures right now up by 249. S&P futures up 30. NASDAQ futures higher by 221. I'm Chris McCusker.
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0: 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Have a great day. I'm Paul Cook.
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19: Good morning. This is Thursday, June 11th. I'm Sarah Parrott.
20: I'm Scott Burnett. Here's what's making news right now.
21: A Toronto police officer is one of two people shot during the execution of a search warrant near Black Creek Drive and Trithewey. Both were rushed to hospital with life-threatening injuries.
22: Numerous Toronto police officers have gathered at Sunnybrook Hospital where the wounded officer was taken. Chief Myron Demkew is also here. We are expecting an update from him this morning.
19: In order to resolve outstanding issues, Canada and the U.S. have agreed to delay the new bridge linking Windsor and Detroit.
23: A kickoff of epic proportions.
24: 48 teams, three countries, over 39 days.
23: The huge FIFA World Cup opening match in Mexico City today, Toronto tomorrow.
25: So much happening, including, of course, the World Cup. Round one of the RBC Canadian Open up at Caledon. And game five of the Stanley Cup finalists tonight. Sports at 45.
13: U.S. futures set for a rebound, at least to start the day. The price for oil now holding above $90 on fresh threats against Iran. 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
19: 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Here's Craig Gear.
6: Most of the issues between here on Ontario and the 410 East and West 401 have cleared away, but just more keep popping up. So eastbound 401, the main slowdown still there east of Winston Churchill. It's about here, Ontario Express Collectors. The problem that impacted this drive east of here, Ontario and the Express has cleared away. But now something around Mississauga Road in the Collectors is going to be a stalled vehicle in the center lane. Just can't get a break here. There is a stalled transport truck in a center lane, second lane from the left on the East 401 past the 427. Just sitting here, you can get by in the left lane for now and all the other ones. So it is slow anyway, approaching the 427 all the way over to Keel, alternating Express Collectors, and volume delays Bayview to the DVP Express Collectors. Westbound 401 slow, Brock Street to Salem, Kennedy to Avenue Road, 400 to the 427, and this is because of 427 problems, but we'll get to that in a sec. And then westbound 401 in the Collectors approaching here, Ontario, all lanes open here westbound. That problem that's been there for almost all morning is finally gone. So southbound 427, a slew of issues, a stalled or crash truck south of the 401 in the Express. That's in the left lane. And then the pothole crew is now south of Burnhamthorpe searching for holes to fill. They're in the Express. The two left lanes are blocked off here. It goes down to a single lane at some points. And jammed up heavily from Airport Road on the South 427. And that's why it's busy coming off the 401 onto the 427 ramps as well. With the forecast, here's Alistair Alders.
7: 30 the guaranteed high today, feeling like 40. We have a chance of a few showers, but a mix of sun and cloud will develop this afternoon. Then partly cloudy tonight, 21 the low. Tomorrow, a few showers in the morning, possibly to the early afternoon. But then we clear with a high of 26. Today's guaranteed high, 30.
20: Right now in downtown Toronto, we got a partly cloudy sky, 26 degrees. 680 News Time, 9:33.
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19: A Toronto police officer remains in hospital after being shot during an early morning raid in Toronto's North End. It happened around 5 a.m. at an apartment building near Trithewey and Black Creek Drives.
20: As we wait for an update on his condition, we'll have coverage from outside the hospital where they were taken. But first, 680's Carl Hanski is at the scene of the shooting and joins us live with what we know so far. Carl.
26: Guys, the shooting happened while heavily armed police officers were executing a search warrant at a fourth floor unit in this apartment building here on Martha Eaton Way. Around 5:40 this morning, neighbors heard the battering ram bash through the door.
27: I thought things in my storage unit maybe had fallen over or something like that, but it was the loudest bang.
26: And then there was an exchange of gunfire with someone inside.
28: I heard the bangs, and then the dog was growling, so then I knew it wasn't garbage trucks.
26: Man in the apartment was shot, as well as one of the police officers.
29: So saddened by it.
30: Because they are protector of us, you know, like we always feel like a kind of worry about
1: Police are an important part of our neighborhood.
26: Both were rushed to hospital via emergency run. According to the Globe and Mail, this raid was in connection to the shots fired incident at the U.S. consulate downtown back in March, but police have not provided any confirmation of that. Reporting live on Martha Eaton Way near Black Creek Drive in Eglinton, I'm Carl Hansky.
19: Well, police officers from all over Toronto have made their way to Sunnybrook Hospital, where the wounded officer is being treated. The police chief and Toronto Police Association president are also there. We continue our coverage with 680's Kevin Meisner, who is outside Sunnybrook and joins us live with the latest. Kevin.
22: Yeah, Sarah, and I can confirm now that Toronto Police Chief Myron Demke is indeed going to be giving us an update here at Sunnybrook Hospital soon, sometime later on this morning. A podium has been set up here on the lawn part right next to the laneway that leads around to the south side of the building. That's where the emergency department entrance is. Now, that roadway remains sealed off by Toronto police cruisers, yellow police tape, uniformed officers. Numerous officers are also on scene here from divisions from right across the city. I'm also seeing plainclothes officers, detectives here. There was also an emergency task force, emergency task force officers at the emergency entrance earlier on scene, some of them visibly shaken. And about an hour ago, a black SUV was led beyond the cordon here to the emergency department by a police motorcade with lights and sirens activated. It's believed that was a family member or family members of the wounded officer being brought here to the hospital. Also on scene here is the Toronto Police Association President Clayton Campbell. We're also hearing that Mayor Olivia Chow is on her way as well. Reporting live outside Sunnybrook's emergency department, I'm Kevin Meisner.
20: Breaking news, Canada and the U.S. have agreed to delay the official opening of the Gordie Howe Bridge between Windsor and Detroit. 680 business analyst Chris McCusker explains.
13: The interim chief executive of the Windsor-Detroit Bridge Authority says both countries agreed to hold off on the opening to resolve any outstanding issues, even as invitations had been sent out for a ribbon cutting on the $6.4 billion bridge between Windsor and Detroit for tomorrow. U.S. President Donald Trump said back in February the U.S. would need to be compensated before he would allow the bridge to open. Now, the bridge's construction was paid in full by Canada, and those costs are meant to be recovered through bridge tolls that will be shared with Michigan once it's fully paid for. The bridge has faced significant pushback from members of the Maroon family who own the competing Ambassador Bridge. I'm Chris McCusker. After counting down to this moment for months, the first matches of the FIFA World Cup will be played later today. 48 countries are participating in the tournament, which goes for the next 5.5 weeks. With more, here's 680's Jamie Pulfer.
23: 104 matches spanning three host countries over 39 days, 48 teams involved this time, the largest FIFA World Cup yet. LA Times sports writer Kevin Baxter on CNN.
2: 2-week-long first round, and we're only going to eliminate 16 teams. So getting to the round of 32 to the knockout stage is not nearly as difficult as it has been in the past.
23: The drama begins in Mexico City at the largest venue, the Estadio Azteca. Mexico, South Africa at 3 p.m. Match 2 at 10 p.m. kickoff, Korea Republic and Czechia and Guadalajara. Tomorrow at Toronto Stadium, the smallest venue of the tournament, it's Canada versus Bosnia and Herzegovina. The city got a taste of what's to come at a countdown concert last night. Headliner Bryan Adams all over social media ahead of the most anticipated global sporting event. I'm Jamie Pulfer.
20: It was a milestone for a future Hall of Famer, but otherwise one to forget as the Jays fell to Philly. Simon Bennett has more from last night at Rogers Center.
25: Max Scherzer back from injury. His first outing since late April. That milestone came on the first batter he faced.
3: Pulled, strike three, and there it is. 3,500 in the career of Max Scherzer, the 11th pitcher in Major League history to do it.
25: Dustin Verlander, the only other active arm to pass that number. The Phillies got the Mad Max, though.
5: And Bohm has hit it out.
25: Charged with 5 runs through 3 1/3, the Phillies took 2 of 3 with a 7-4 win. Scherzer didn't feel like talking about 3,500.
8: I came here to win today. I'm not pitching for milestones. I'm pitching to win. And win the whole thing. First batter of the game to get it, I mean, that's great. Yeah, but I think at a different point in time, I'll celebrate more.
25: Next up, the New York Yankees are in town for the first time since last year's playoffs. That starts tomorrow. I'm Simon Bennett.
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6: This report is brought to you by Mr. Lube East. Eastbound 401 approaching Mississauga Road in the collectors. In the center lane, it's a stalled truck. And, stalled car. I'm looking at a stalled truck, though. We'll get to that in a minute. So, yeah, it looks like police are in behind here. It's right in the middle. Delays east of Winston Churchill to here, Ontario, Express Collectors. The stalled truck is east of the 427. That's in the central lane as well. So second lane from the left. Delays approaching the 427 through to Keele, alternating Express Collectors, and a bit slow still from Bayview to the DVP Express Collectors, but that's improving. Westbound 401 slow, Brock Street to Salem. Gets busy west of McCowan to Avenue Road, alternating Express Collectors, and from the 400 Express Collectors to the 427. Now, we'll see how this goes now on the south 427. We had a crash south of the 401 in the Express, and it's moved into the shoulder. It's just one toe left, so that shouldn't impact the drive. In fact, it's looking a lot better as you get through the 401. But you still have the pothole crew, and they are at Dundas now. They're in the Express. They're south of Dundas. They were in the two left lanes, so they're almost done. We'll see if they jump northbound, but southbound delays on and off now from Airport Road. So things are improving here, but you still have lots of work happening and some other issues out and about. Toronto Bound QBW slow at the Skyway to Third Line. On and off, Mississauga Road to Dixie. East Gardner busy, approaching Jamison to Jarvis. And a delay in the northbound DVP, Eglinton up to York Mills. Southbound slow, Finch to south of Don Mills. 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With the forecast, Alistair Alders.
7: Chance of a few showers with a risk of a thunderstorm, but a mix of sun and cloud will be developing. 30 the guaranteed high, feels more like 40 this afternoon. Partly cloudy and 21 overnight tonight. A few showers on Friday in the morning to early afternoon with a risk of a thunderstorm, then clearing 26. Saturday mainly sunny, chance of a late day shower 28. The guaranteed high today 30.
20: Right now in downtown Toronto, we got a partly cloudy sky. 26 feeling like 34. 680 News Time 943.
19: Now time for the market update. Good morning, Chris McCusker.
14: Good morning, Sarah. It's pretty hot on markets as well, with Bay Street bouncing back. It's up by 235 points, 34,386, an advance of 0.7%. So as it stands right now, the TSX is the best performer today. Shares in Dollarama providing a big lift. That stock up by 8.2%. We also have shares in Celestica up 1.7%. In the U.S., the Dow is bouncing back after its worst day in about 3 months. It's higher by 240 points, although yesterday it was down by more than 950 points. The S&P right now is up 21, the NASDAQ higher by 80. At the Business Center, I'm Chris McCusker.
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19: We have a partly cloudy sky in downtown Toronto. 24 degrees, it feels like 32. Good morning, I'm Sarah Parrott.
20: I'm Scott Burnett. Here are the top stories right now.
19: A Toronto police officer is in critical condition after being shot during a raid at a North End apartment building near Trithewey and Black Creek Drives. The officer was shot during what appears to be an exchange of gunfire, with another person also suffering gunshot wounds. The SIU is now part of the investigation. The Globe and Mail is reporting the operation was in connection to a national security investigation, the March shooting at the U.S. consulate, but that has not been confirmed by police. Meantime, a large number of Toronto officers from across all divisions of the city have gathered outside Sunnybrook Hospital, where the wounded officer is being treated. The police chief, Myron Demkue, and the president of the Toronto Police Association are also there. They say they will provide an update on the officer soon. Now time for sports from Sportsnet 590 The Fan. Here's Simon Bennett.
25: Hey, Sarah, good morning. It's the biggest World Cup ever. 104 matches. Two of them today. It's day one. Group A in Mexico. The co-host facing South Africa and the iconic Azteca this afternoon. Then at 10 o'clock tonight, it's South Korea and Czechia and Guadalajara. Of course, Canada's opener in Toronto against Bosnia-Herzegovina tomorrow. The squad list has to be in by 3-1. Soccer reports Moise Bombido has been deemed fit enough to be on it. Happening now at the TPC Toronto Osprey Valley Course. The opening round of the RBC Canadian Open. It's early. Good start for Taylor Moore, is atop the leaderboard at 4-under. Roger Sloan, top Canadian right now, is shot back. It's game 5 of the Stanley Cup Final in Raleigh. The Canes and Golden Knights tied 2-2 in a fantastic series so far. No word from Carolina on whether it's Brandon Bussey again in goal or a returning Freddie Anderson. Sportsnet and CBC have popped up at 8 o'clock. Not sure it's going to be as dramatic as the NBA Finals in that 29-point comeback, a record comeback for the Knicks who stunned the Spurs last night of 3-1. They can close out Saturday night. It's an off day for the Jays after dropping 2-3 to Philly. The Yankees are here for the first time since last year's playoffs starting tomorrow. Sports at 15:45 past every hour or anytime at sportsnet.ca.
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19: A grisly discovery inside a home has prompted a homicide investigation in Aurora. A man has been found dead. Six people have been taken into custody, but have not been charged. We get more from 680 Charlene Close.
24: The man was found dead inside one of the four apartment units in a building near Yonge and Wellington. Residents say it used to be a fast food restaurant, but was converted to housing years ago. York Regional Police say it appears to be an isolated incident.
27: Right now, we're not looking for any additional suspects or persons of interest.
24: This man lives nearby. He says the building has been the subject of police activity in the past.
2: You see detectives, you see unmarked cars, you see marked cars.
24: Neighbors are being told to expect to see officers knocking on doors. They're looking for evidence, asking people if they saw or heard anything around 2:45 yesterday afternoon, and if they have any doorbell or security camera video from around that time. I'm Charlene Close.
3: Prime Minister Mark Carney flies to France later today. He's set to leave for Paris at 8:30 this evening. He'll be overseas through June 17th with bilateral visits to France and Ireland. Carney will also attend the 2026 G7 Leader Summit. His office says he will meet with French President Emmanuel Macron, plus business leaders. He also has a face-to-face set with Ireland's president. His stop on the Emerald Isle will be the first bilateral visit to Ireland by Canadian Prime Minister in nearly a decade. Coming up in 60 seconds, traffic and weather.
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3: It's time for Rogers Xfinity Internet traffic and weather together, all the ones. 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
6: This report is brought to you by The Big Apple. Southbound 427 south of the 401 in the express. That's a collision has cleared for real now. It moved into the shoulder and then they reblocked a live lane, but now they're totally gone. So the big problem is this pothole repair work that's happening on the south 427, almost at the bottom now. They're south of Dundas and it gets narrow here, and you got to decide which direction you're going. They may have actually just cleared away because things were really, really, really jammed on the camera here just south of Dundas. I mean, it still is, but it's moving a lot better now. Anyway, pothole repairs can be expected on some routes and delays from Airport Road to south of Dundas on the southbound 427. That's both express and collectors. Southbound 400, south of Rutherford Lane realignment, so more construction there. That's long-term and a delay from south of Teston and then busy from Shepherd to the 401. Westbound 401 delays Brock Street to Salem and then got a crash approaching Kennedy in the ramp lane with a delay in behind that. Slow Victoria Park to Avenue Road. Express collector delays with volume. And then from the 400 express collectors to the 427, right up to the 427, you're slow as you make your way onto it. That's thanks to the jam-ups and problems that we had southbound 427. Eastbound 401, stalled vehicle in the center lane approaching Mississauga Road. Delays from east to Winston Churchill, mostly in the collectors, but slow in the express as well. And then a stalled transport east of the 427 in the second lane from the left. Delays east of Mississauga Road to Keele, alternating express collectors on and off. Things are improving. And then from Yonge Express, Leslie collectors to the 404. 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The Big Apple exit 497 off the 401 or thebigapple.ca. With the forecast, Alistair Alders.
7: A chance of a few showers with a risk of a thunderstorm, but we will see sunshine in the mix this afternoon. The guaranteed high 30 will feel like 40, partly cloudy and 21 overnight tonight, and then a few showers again tomorrow morning to the early afternoon with a risk of a thunderstorm, but then we clear with a high of 26. For the weekend, Saturday mainly sunny, chance of a late day shower 28. Sunday mainly cloudy with showers, risk of thunderstorms only 22. Today's guaranteed high 30.
5: Right now in downtown Toronto, a mix of sun and cloud, 26 feeling like 34. 680 News Time, 9:53.
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3: After an historic Knicks comeback win, fans outside Madison Square Garden in New York City took their celebration to the next level, once again causing trouble. ABC's Aaron Gutierski has more.
0: Fans poured into the streets, blocking traffic, climbing on the scaffolding or hoisting themselves into the bucket of a lift to egg on the crowd. And some Knicks fans showed up at the hotel where the Spurs are staying and appeared to throw actual eggs at Victor Wembanyama. Rowdier fans picked fights. They set off fireworks and smoke bombs, stomped on taxis and damaged police vehicles. Officers on horseback arrived to control the crowd and enforce what's supposed to be a secure zone around the arena.
3: The NYPD said there were dozens of arrests and some officers sustained injuries. Coming up in 60 seconds, your Market Minute. This is 680 News Radio.
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3: 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Here's Chris McCusker.
11: Well, Sarah, we've got a winning start to the day on markets, and the TSX is the best performer, at least so far. Right now, Bay Street up by 394 points, 34,545. That's a jump of 1.1%. And it's even with a downdraft from shares in Aurora Cannabis. That company reported fourth quarter net revenue, which beat estimates, although it was down from last year. And then consumer cannabis net revenue also shy of estimates. So that stock right now is down by 11%. Gold futures also hit a fresh low for the year already today. Right now down $23 to $4,109. We have also seen a fresh 2026 low for the Canadian dollar today. It's down by a third of a cent now, 71.43 cents U.S. Now, oil has been choppy today. At this moment, it's down 77 cents. To 89.25. The U.S. president is talking about new attacks on Iran after another set of attacks last night. Donald Trump posting on social media the U.S. will take Karg Island and assume total control of their oil and gas markets. Now, Iran responded last night by saying it was closing the Strait of Hormuz, but there has been talk about some workarounds preventing another price spike. U.S. markets seeing a partial rebound after that steep sell-off across the board yesterday. So the Dow is coming off its worst day in about 3 months. It dropped by more than 950 points yesterday. Right now, it's higher by 417. So it's clawing back a little, well, close to half of the losses it saw yesterday. The S&P is up by 13 points, the NASDAQ higher by 217, and then shares in IBM trying to avoid a seventh losing day. The stock already on the longest losing streak since 2023. Shares right now down by a tenth of a percent. I'm Chris McCusker.
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3: It's raining, 23 degrees in Orangeville, Niagara Falls, 23 and sunny. Downtown Toronto, sun and cloud, it's 24, feels like 32. 680 News Time, 10 o'clock.
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5: It's Thursday, June 11th. Good morning. I'm Scott Burnett.
3: And I'm Sarah Parrott. Here's what's making news this hour.
20: A Toronto police officer was shot during a raid on an apartment near Black Creek Drive in Eglinton.
21: My heart's so saddened by it.
20: Another man was also shot during an exchange of gunfire.
25: Chief Myron Demkew is expected to give an update on his wounded officer soon at Sunnybrook Hospital, where several fellow officers have gathered.
5: Canceled the party. The grand opening of the long-awaited Gordie Howe Bridge between Windsor and Detroit has been delayed.
3: It's go time for the biggest ever FIFA World Cup. Three host countries, 39 days, 48 teams.
27: It'll be almost a survival of the fittest.
3: The opening match in Mexico City today. It's Toronto's turn tomorrow.
5: The World Cup officially gets going today down in Mexico with a doubleheader. Canada's opener's coming up tomorrow, and we're back to the Stanley Cup Final. Sports at 15.
11: A rebound on markets across the board, with the TSX the best performer so far. It's up by more than 300 points. The Dow jumps by almost 400. Business at 26.
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5: 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Here's Craig Gear.
6: This report is brought to you by Scotiabank. Eastbound 401 approaching Mississauga Road in the collectors. The issue there is gone. And it is slow Mavis to here, Ontario, alternating express collectors. And then east of the 427, eastbound 401, got a stalled transport. Second lane from the left. MTO is on scene now. You can still get by in that far left lane and all the other lanes. Might change, but for now, it's just blocking one lane. And then slow 410 to Keele, alternating express collectors. Heavier than normal as you come up to that stalled truck for sure. But 410 to Keele, and then approaching Bayview to the 404. Westbound 401 slow, Brock Street to Salem. So we've got a crash approaching the Kennedy ramp, and it's sitting in the ramp lane. You can use the ramp, no problem, but a bit of a slowdown in behind as you come up to that. Slow Victoria Park to Avenue Road, and from the 400 Express Collectors to the 427. Southbound 427, they've taken out the left lane on the express ramp to the Gardner for this pothole repair work. And so it's single file on this ramp. And even if you want to go onto the QBW, you're jammed up from the 401 express collectors all the way down to the bottom here. Westbound Gardner, they're slowing down traffic here. They're doing another VIP movement, possibly a football team and out and about. That's going to happen. So westbound Gardner getting really jammed up from the DVP. Eastbound is slow from Jamison to Jarvis. 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With the forecast, Alistair Alders.
7: Chance of a few showers with a risk of a thunderstorm, but a mix of sun and cloud developing this afternoon. 30, the guaranteed high will feel like 40. Then partly cloudy tonight down to 21. Tomorrow, a few showers in the morning to early afternoon with a risk of a thunderstorm, but then it clears with a high of 26. Today's guaranteed high, 30.
3: Right now in downtown Toronto, mix of sun and cloud. It's 24 degrees, feels like 32. 680 News Time, 10:03.
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5: A Toronto police officer and one other person are now fighting for their lives in hospital after an exchange of gunfire in North York this morning. It happened as police were executing a search warrant in an apartment building near Black Creek and Trithewey Drive.
3: 680's Carl Hanske is there and joins us live with the story and reaction from residents. Carl.
29: Guys, heavily armed police officers were conducting a raid on a fourth floor apartment here at 15 Martha Eaton Way around 5:40 this morning. Neighbors neighbors heard the boom of the battering ram as they busted their way inside. But then...
0: I just heard shots. It was quite frightening, actually.
1: You know right away that it's gunshots.
29: It was an exchange of gunfire with someone inside the apartment during which two males were shot, one of them a police officer.
2: Very horrible. Very horrible.
4: I seen the cops grab the person and start doing CPR.
8: I'm in education. I would hate to think that something could happen to an educator just going to work every day. And same with a cop just going to work every day. They don't deserve that.
29: The Globe and Mail is reporting that this raid was connected to the shooting at the U.S. consulate downtown back in March. But there has been no police confirmation of that yet. Reporting live on Martha Eaton Way near Black Creek Drive in Eglinton, I'm Carl Hanske.
5: Meantime, officers from across the city have begun gathering at Sunnybrook Hospital, where the officer was shot, who was shot, was taken. We continue our coverage with 680's Kevin Meisner, who joins us live from outside the hospital with more. Kevin.
25: Yeah, Scott, there are dozens of Toronto police officers here on scene outside Toronto Sunnybrook Hospital. I'm seeing officers arriving here from divisions right across the city. There's obviously a serious concern among the officers for the condition of this wounded officer. Large number of senior officers also on scene. Police tape actually seals off the roadway that leads to access to the emergency entrance on the south side of the building here. Earlier, we saw emergency task force officers there, some of them appearing emotional and visibly shaken. Now, around 8:30 this morning, I also saw a black SUV in a police motorcade officially being escorted directly into the emergency entrance. It's believed that vehicle may have been carrying family members of the wounded officer. Now, we have received a notification that Chief Myron Demkew is ready to give an update. That'll be happening here at Sunnybrook Hospital very soon. We're told Mayor Olivia Chow is also on her way if she hasn't arrived already. Outside Sunnybrook Hospital, I'm Kevin Meisner.
3: Well, after days of conflicting reports, the official opening of the Gordie Howe Bridge connecting Windsor and Detroit is being delayed. 680 business analyst Chris McCusker has those details.
11: Reports earlier this week suggested a ribbon cutting was planned for tomorrow to open the bridge after months of uncertainty. Back in February, U.S. President Donald Trump posted on social media that he wouldn't allow the bridge to open until the U.S. was compensated. Then on Tuesday, Ontario Premier Doug Ford said he was hearing two different stories about the bridge opening. Now, a statement from the Windsor-Detroit Bridge Authority says both countries have agreed to delay the opening of the bridge, taking the necessary time to resolve any outstanding issues. No specifics were offered. I'm Chris McCusker.
5: This is 680 News Radio at 10:07. Well, the global battle for soccer supremacy begins today. 48 countries will take part in the 23rd edition of the FIFA World Cup, with the first match just hours away in Mexico City. And Toronto's first game of the tournament set for tomorrow. 680's Jamie Pulfer is getting us set for kickoff.
13: It's go time for the biggest ever FIFA World Cup. Three host countries, 39 days, 104 matches. On the Sportsnet panel, Canada Soccer Hall of Famer Amy Walsh tells us about the sheer scale of this.
22: 48 teams, extra knockout stage. It'll be almost a survival of the fittest because you have to navigate four time zones in North America and also probably suffocating heat.
13: Mexico City hosting the opening match today. Mexico versus South Africa, 3 p.m. The second match, 10 p.m. in Guadalajara, Korea Republic and Czechia. Toronto takes the spotlight tomorrow. Canada's first match against Bosnia and Herzegovina. The city got a dose of World Cup fever last night during the countdown concert. It's all over social media. People rocking out to headliner Bryan Adams. The anticipation before kickoff here, huge. I'm Jamie Pulfer.
3: Well, Toronto's top doctor says her team has spent months preparing for possible health and safety risks during the World Cup. Dr. Michelle Murty says staff are doing wastewater testing near the soccer stadium, training sites, and the FIFA Fan Festival area. They'll be looking for signs of norovirus. Dr. Murty says there's been an uptick in the gastrointestinal illness in parts of North America, including Toronto. Health inspectors will also be out ensuring only registered vendors are selling food and that they're using safe food handling practices.
5: From space to Rogers Center, Canadian astronaut Jeremy Hansen will be in Toronto. The visit comes months after his historic Artemis II mission around the moon. He will participate in a U.S.-Canada summit armchair discussion this afternoon and then go to the Elgin Theater for an evening presentation with the Science Center. Tomorrow, Hansen will throw the ceremonial first pitch at the Blue Jays game. Coming up in 30 seconds, we'll check on the price of the pumps.
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5: 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Coming up in 60 seconds, traffic and weather together on the ones.
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6: 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Southbound 427, delays from the 401 Express Collectors on and off all the way down to this pothole crew. And they're on the express ramp to the Gardner just around the bend. They've blocked off the left lane, so it's single file here. So that's the reason why it's slow. Westbound 401 slow Brock Street to Salem, and then from Brimley and the Collectors to approaching Kennedy, where we've got this crash approaching the Kennedy ramp. It's sitting in that ramp lane, and that's the delay. And then slow Warden Express 404 Collectors to Bayview with volume. They've set up construction at Islington again. They're in the express, and a delay from the 400. In the express, thanks to that. A bit slow in the collectors, but heavier in the express. Eastbound 401, east of the 427, stalled truck. They did take out the left lane. The truck's in the second lane. So the two left lanes are blocked now. Delays Dixie to Keele, alternating express collectors, and then Bayview to Leslie express collectors as well. Police have the right lane blocked on the West Gardner at Jarvis to move a football club around. And this is, you're going to expect this almost every single day of the tournament. So right now, jammed up from just past the DVP to about Jarvis on the West Garner. Eastbound delays, Jamison to the Jarvis ramp. 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With the forecast, here's Alistair Alders.
7: 30 the guaranteed high with a chance of a few showers, but we do see a mainly cloudy sky becoming a mix of sun and cloud, and then partly cloudy tonight, 21. Tomorrow, a few showers in the morning to early afternoon with a risk of a thunderstorm, but then we clear, 26. And Saturday, mainly sunny, 28, chance of a late day shower. Today's guaranteed high, 30.
3: Right now in downtown Toronto, partly cloudy, 24 degrees. Feels like 32 with the humidity. 680 News Time, 10:13.
5: An iconic magazine will soon have a Canadian version. Time Magazine says it is launching a licensed Canadian edition. 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A launch event is planned today at TIFF Lightbox near King and John. The first cover will debut this fall. Coming up in 60 seconds, we'll have a check of headlines and sports.
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5: Mix of sun and cloud, 26, feeling like 34 in downtown Toronto. Good morning. I'm Scott Burnett.
3: And I'm Sarah Parrott. Here are the top stories this hour.
5: We're expecting an update shortly this morning at Sunnybrook Hospital from police after an officer was critically injured in

0: in Kuwait.
1: On social media, Trump vowed an operation to assume total control of Iran's oil and gas infrastructure will occur at some point in the not-too-distant future. And the Federal Privacy Commissioner says sexual deepfakes created by Elon Musk's Grok AI chatbot violated Canada's privacy law. The watchdog says Grok's AI image generation tool was launched without adequate safeguards and didn't properly consider harms to privacy. The commissioner launching the investigation back in January to examine and the proliferation of sexualized deepfakes created by Grok and shared on X. The privacy commissioner says Grok was being used to generate millions of sexualized deepfakes. The investigation looking at whether the companies involved are complying with privacy law and whether they obtained, quote, valid consent to collect, use, and disclose personal information to create deepfakes, including explicit content. In 60 seconds, traffic and your long-range weather details. It's 1020.
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4: 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Down to a single lane on the SEV 427 Express ramp onto the Gardner for these pothole repairs. They're in the left lane of the two lanes. Delays from Burnham Thorpe Express and Collectors, but it looks like they're almost rounded the bend here. They're almost done, about to merge onto the East Gardner, which is slow Spadina to Jarvis. Now westbound, they had a full block. So it's a rolling block now approaching Spadina for a team movement. Delays from approaching Jarvis to approaching Spadina. I see the motorcycles now through Strawn, west of Strawn. So I'm just waiting to catch a glimpse of the team bus, see who it is. Anyway, West Gardner should be back going soon, shortly, hopefully. But this is what we can expect every single day. Just to jam up galore. Westbound 401, slow west of Brock Street to Salem. Problem at Kennedy and the Collectors, that's all gone, but a delay from about Kennedy to Avenue Road, alternating Express Collectors. And then construction on the West 401, west of Islington in the Express. They're working in the left lane again. Delays from the 400 in the Express. Stalled transport on the East 401. It's past the 427. The two left lanes are blocked now by the MTO and the trucks in the second lane. Delays from Dixie to Keele, alternating Express Collectors on and off. 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With the forecast, here is Alistair Alders.
5: Chance of a few showers with a risk of a thunderstorm, but there will be more sun in the mix this afternoon. 30, the guaranteed high will feel like 40. Partly cloudy, 21 overnight tonight. A few showers on Friday morning to early afternoon with a risk of a thunderstorm, but then we clear, 26. Saturday, mainly sunny, chance of a late day shower, 28. And Sunday, mainly cloudy with showers, risk of thunderstorms, 22. Today's guaranteed high, 30.
6: And right now in downtown Toronto, it is partly cloudy, 25 degrees, feels like 32. 680 News Time, 1023.
1: And coming up at 1030, we will have the very latest on this breaking news from North York, where a Toronto police officer has been shot, critically injured, now in hospital. We're expecting an update from police straight ahead.
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2: Some high-profile Knicks fans left Madison Square Garden pretty happy last night after that big comeback win in Game 4 of the NBA Finals against the San Antonio Spurs. Here's 680's Eva Franciscanos.
3: Taylor Swift sat in celeb row at the New York Knicks game and celebrated after the team completed the largest comeback in NBA Finals history, beating the Spurs 107-106. Swift was jumping up and down, waving a Knicks towel, wearing a blue and orange tee with the word Stevie Nicks on it. Other celebs in attendance.
4: Jerry Seinfeld, the native New Yorker. Chris Rock, Adam Sandler. And again, so many of these, they're lifelong Knicks fans. They come to games in February. Timothée Chalamet and Kylie Jenner as well. And Ben Stiller.
3: Actress Mariska Hargitay hugged the players as they left the court. And rapper Aesop Rocky was also there.
5: It's because of me. I'm the good luck charm.
3: The Knicks head back to San Antonio on Saturday for Game 5. I'm Eva Franciscanos.
2: The Business Report is next.
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2: Happening right now, we're getting an update from Toronto Police on this officer-involved shooting. 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
7: Search warrant early this morning in the area of Black Creek and Chathuri Drive. He was provided emergency care by members of Toronto Tactical Paramedics and was rushed to hospital. Despite heroic efforts here at Sunnybrook, he later died. Myself and Police President Clayton Campbell and our teams met with Mark's family at the hospital to confirm this devastating news, and they are grieving a profound loss. Words cannot describe the pain they are feeling. Mark served the Toronto Police Service for 18 years, including 5 years as a specially trained emergency task force unit member. This loss will have a profound impact on the Toronto Police family, our service, our members, and all members of the larger policing family. I'm deeply saddened. No words can capture the impact on Mark's family, who expected him to come home today. We as a service will support them and each other. It goes without saying that this is devastating news for Mark's colleagues at the ETF unit, many of whom have been here throughout this morning. We are doing everything we can to support them at this difficult time. The investigation that led to the search warrant where Police Constable Mark Benizzotto was tragically killed concerned a number of shootings, including a shooting at the United States Consulate on University Avenue. There were several search warrants executed this morning across the Toronto area. It is important to note that there is one outstanding suspect. He is identified as Zara Jabi, 19 years of age. And I would encourage Zara Jabi to turn himself in. We'll have more details for you when they become available. I wish to thank the community for their support of our members and the incredible outpouring of support that we have received. The strength, character, and resilience of our members and the entire policing family is needed today more than ever. We will lean on each other as we navigate our way through this devastating tragedy. A hero in life, not death. Thank you.
8: Thank you, Chief.
7: It's with heartbreaking sadness that we're here today. Mark was a valued member of our emergency task force. He was with his team this morning conducting a high-risk takedown when he was fatally shot. The TPA has been on site all morning with the chief and other members of the Toronto Police Service supporting Mark's family, colleagues. He leaves behind a devastated family. Details on how this unfolded will be available in the coming days, as well as any arrangements. In the meantime, I want to ask everybody for their support right now. We need it. When most people are safely at home in bed, this officer left his family to make the city a safer place. He deserved to go home to them. Our members put their lives on the line every day, and it is a tragedy that Mark did not return home safely to his family. Thank you.
8: The death of police officer is a heartbreaking news for this city. There are no words that can ease the pain of the family, the loved ones, and the colleagues across the service. They are very much in our thoughts as they face this profound loss. I happen to know the mom very well for 20 plus years. Their grief is shared across this entire city. Police officers go to work every day knowing the risk, putting themselves in harm's way to protect others. And today is a devastating reminder of that sacrifice. We also recognize the toll that moments like this take on all first responders who continue to show up for us, even in the hardest of circumstances. And I thank them for their work. We are so grateful for all who serve and continue to stand with those who keep our community safe. We honor their courage, their sacrifice, and their dedication.
9: We'll now take questions. Chief, what more can you tell us about the suspect who's still outstanding and what his involvement was with that prior shooting?
7: I'm going to leave that for the investigators to get into specific details on that. There is the complexity of course, an SAU consideration here. I'll wait for them to put that out so when they get that sorted out, what they can say. But we do want to identify him for the public and make sure that the offender finds his way into custody as soon as possible.
10: Is the suspect for this shooting or the suspect for the investigation that we're shooting at the U.S.?
7: Related to the investigation that was ongoing that led to this search warrant.
11: We hear about these types of raids and busts all the time. They happen quite frequently. But does this kind of, once again, highlight how they aren't routine and they are quite dangerous?
7: Well, absolutely. Listen, anytime our members put on their equipment and go into harm's way, there's nothing routine about what we do. We train to that standard. We train to be resilient and prepared. And our emergency task force are some of the highest trained tactical officers to be found anywhere, frankly, in the Western world in policing. There's nothing routine about any of their calls, and that's how they approach it.
11: Chief, it's obviously a very difficult day for the police community overall. It's been the death of the OPP officer earlier this week, now this today. Can you just kind of speak to the state of the policing community this week? I mean, it's obviously
7: well, I think there's a deep sadness and sorrow. I'm not sure what more to say. There's a very heavy sorrow in our community right now, and these moments reflect or remind us of just the dangers our members face each and every day, and why we need to stand by them, support them, make sure they have everything they need, because as you noted, there's nothing routine about what they do, and they are incredibly courageous members who serve selflessly, and in the last 2 days we've seen tragic loss of life as a result. But sadness, sorrow, and solidarity, and we're standing together to support one another.
9: Is there anything more, Chief, you can tell us about this officer? If he was working for the ETF, He obviously was a highly trained Toronto police officer, had experience on the service.
7: Yes, absolutely. He was a 5 years plus member at the ETF. And of course, those members are training regularly to the highest standard there is. So very highly trained, part of a team of incredible police officers.
9: Are you concerned about the impact of the ongoing investigations with the shooting?
7: Well, I think our investigators that were conducting the investigations that led to this search warrant are very much engaged in carrying forward those investigations, and they will follow the evidence. They'll bring everybody into custody that should be in the custody, including the outstanding suspect. So again, the message is turn yourself in.
12: Chief, with the outstanding person that's still at large, is there any consideration or threat of violence to the community, being that he's involved?
7: I would consider that person to be armed and dangerous. I'd ask anybody who sees him to call 911 immediately and let us come and deal with the matter.
12: And will you publish a photo of this person?
7: And we'll be available in short order through our corporate communications.
12: Thank you, Chief.
10: Sorry, the suspect is the same person who shot Johnson.
7: I'm not saying that. I'm saying that's a suspect in the ongoing investigation.
11: Chief, can you just give us some clarity on the suspect who was involved in this morning's shooting? We had heard somebody was, another person was taken to hospital. That was potentially the suspect.
7: There is a suspect in custody in hospital receiving emergency care at the moment. Thank you, everybody. Appreciate you. Thank you.
9: Thanks, everyone.
13: And that was Toronto Police Chief Myron Denny.
3: And we do have breaking news here. An absolutely devastating day for Toronto police officers across the city, as we just learned from Toronto's police chief that the officer who was shot this morning during a raid at a North York apartment building has died of his wounds. Constable Mark Venizzotto was an 18-year veteran and served the last 5 years on the emergency task force.
2: It's also been confirmed the search warrant being carried out was in connection to that U.S. consulate shooting on University back in March. And the search continues for an outstanding suspect, 19-year-old Zara Jabby, considered armed and dangerous. 680's Carl Hansky is near Trithewey and Black Creek and joins us with more on what happened this morning.
14: It was around 5:40 this morning when heavily armed police officers executing a search warrant in this apartment building here on Martha Eaton Way busted their way into a fourth floor unit.
15: It was the loudest bang I've heard.
14: Residents then heard an exchange of gunfire during which an officer was shot and killed.
15: Terribly sad for them. They're just doing their job, and I think they knew they were about to face something really serious because they came well prepared. So I think they knew who they were facing on the other side of the door.
14: Another male who was not a police officer was also shot and rushed to hospital with life-threatening bullet wounds. The Globe and Mail is reporting this raid was in connection to the shooting at the U.S. consulate downtown back in March, but police have not confirmed that. On Martha Eaton Way near Black Creek Drive in Eglinton, I'm Carl Hansky.
3: All Toronto's police chief, the Toronto Police Association president, and Mayor Olivia Chow are all outside Sunnybrook Hospital, where they each spoke about the officer who died of his gunshot wounds there. And 680's Kevin Meisner is there. He joins us live with more. Kevin.
16: Yeah, the chief, Sarah, was quite visibly shaken and a little emotional when he had to deliver the official news. He said he had spent time with the fallen officer's family and his fellow officers, who all rushed to Sunnybrook Hospital here to be here while they waited for what was the worst possible information for them. A confirmation that 43-year-old colleague Constable Mark Pinizzotto had died in the line of duty this morning. This was a very experienced officer, 18 years on the service, as well as the past 5 years as a highly trained emergency task force officer. The chief also offering a little more information with regard to the investigation. Apologies if a little of this information has already been passed along, but the chief did confirm this is in relation to the shooting in recent weeks of shots fired at the U.S. consulate downtown. The officers were in the process of making a raid to make an arrest. They also say that there is one outstanding suspect, and the chief's advice to that suspect is, we know who you are, we're coming to get you, your best bet, talk to a lawyer, turn yourself in. So again, confirmation of a fallen Toronto police officer, 43-year-old Constable Mark Pinizzotto has died, an experienced officer, a member of the emergency task force. Reporting live at Sunnybrook Hospital, I'm Kevin Meisner.
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21: This report is brought to you by Mr. Lube East. Eastbound 401 east of the 427. Stalled truck in the two left lanes. Delays from the 410 Express Collectors to where this truck is. It's very, very slow. And then it's busy not until around the 400. Through to Keele, it's slow Express and Collectors. Got a closed ramp now, too. It's the Brock Road ramps onto the eastbound 401. They've shut them both down, so no access from Brock Road onto the eastbound 401, or this access, I should say. This ramp is closed. Westbound 401 slow approaching the 412 to Salem. Slow Kennedy to Avenue Road, Express Collectors, and construction west of Islington. It's in the Express in the left lane, but delays from the 400 in both Express and Collectors, obviously heavier in the Express. So it looks like they moved that football club, and it looks like everything's back to normal now. Westbound Gardner, I mean, it is slow in spots after all those blockages from about west of Jarvis to approaching Jameson, and then we had it completely blocked approaching the 427. Some ramps and whatnot on the northbound 427 were impacted as well. So this is going to happen all throughout the tourney, but it doesn't last too long. And it's westbound travels onto the northbound 427, so it could be worse. But things seem to have cleared now. It's very hard to follow, but we think they're gone. Eastbound 403 approaching Waterdown might have a crash here. Let me know if you're in the area at Star 680. Delays from approaching 6 North. And the pothole crew, it seemed to have vacated the South 427 Express ramp onto the Gardner. Maybe they're still working at the bottom end here, but things have improved. 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With the forecast, here is Alistair Alders.
22: Chance of a few showers with a risk of a thunderstorm, but a mix of sun and cloud will be developing. 30, the guaranteed high, feels more like 40 this afternoon. Partly cloudy and 21 overnight tonight. A few showers on Friday in the morning to early afternoon with a risk of a thunderstorm, then clearing 26. Saturday, mainly sunny, chance of a late day shower 28. The guaranteed high today, 30.
2: Downtown Toronto right now, we've got a partly cloudy sky. It's 26, feeling like 34. 680 News Time, 1043.
3: Well, the opening of a Canadian-U.S. bridge across the Detroit River has been delayed. The Windsor-Detroit Bridge Authority says Canada and the U.S. have agreed to delay the bridge's opening to allow time to resolve any outstanding issues just a day before a planned ribbon-cutting ceremony. The Gordie Howe International Bridge is jointly owned by Canada and Michigan and was expected to open to traffic later this month. The bridge's opening had remained in question for months after U.S. President Donald Trump demanded that Canada turn over at least half the ownership of the bridge to the U.S. Coming up in 60 seconds, your top headlines and sports update.
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24: It's partly cloudy in downtown Toronto. 25 degrees, feels like 32. Good morning. I'm Sarah Parrott.
2: I'm Scott Burnett. Here are the top stories right now.
24: An emotional Toronto police chief was the one to deliver the devastating news that an officer who was shot this morning during a raid in North York has died of his injuries. 43-year-old Constable Mark Pinizotto was an 18-year veteran on the force and spent the last 5 years serving as a specially trained emergency task force officer. We also heard from Mayor Olivia Chow, who says Constable Pinizotto's family is in her thoughts as they face this profound loss. Meantime, the chief did confirm the news that the search warrant being carried out at the building near Trithewey and Black Creek was in relation to the U.S. consulate shooting on University Avenue that happened in March. Myron Demke says they are searching for an outstanding suspect in connection. 19-year-old Zara Jabi, he's considered armed and dangerous. Now time for sports from Sportsnet 590 The Fan. Here's Rajesh Dave.
25: All right, Sarah, World Cup frenzy is officially here. The biggest version of the tournament ever, complete with 48 teams, set to begin today over in Mexico. They'll square off against South Africa as Group A action gets underway. Then it's going to be South Korea versus Czechia, the other two in Group A. Canada's just got one more sleep to opening their tournament here in town tomorrow. They've got a showdown with Bosnia and Herzegovina as they wait to hear the status of Ismail Kone. He's reportedly dealing with the flu. Moise Bombido also working through that leg injury. Rosters will officially be locked in at 3 this afternoon. The Stanley Cup Final picks back up today in Raleigh as the Canes and Golden Knights begin a whole new series tied at 2-2. Jordan Staal and Mitch Marner looking to power their own respective sides to a pivotal win tonight. Still no starter announced for Carolina. They'll face off at 8 on Sportsnet. The NBA Finals, by the way, off today as they get set for a huge Game 5 from San Antonio on Saturday. New York's up 3-1 with a chance to close things out with Larry O'B. Nothing for the Blue Jays today after another loss to the Phillies back to a game outside of a wild card spot. We've got the Yankees in town tomorrow. Sportsnet 1 has you covered tonight, though. Dodgers Pirates tonight at 6:40. Cardinals Mets coming up at 1 on Sportsnet Plus. 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
24: The U.S. ambassador to Canada is trying to clarify some remarks by the American president on trade between the two nations. Our business analyst Chris McCusker explains.
28: Pete Hoekstra says the U.S. is open to partnering with its northern neighbor on sensitive trade issues, including autos, steel, and aluminum, but Canada needs to make a better pitch. He made the comments while speaking at a Canada-U.S. summit in Toronto.
29: If Canada puts on their sales hat,
5: They can make a very, very compelling case that if America needs a single car coming in to the United States from somewhere else in the world, the best place to get that car from is Canada.
28: The U.S. president said yesterday he wasn't planning to renew the current trade deal with Canada and Mexico. Hoekstra today says Canada needs to be more aggressive in negotiations. I'm Chris McCusker.
6: Well, some vape cartridges sold in this province are being recalled. Health Canada issued the notice over a labeling error showing THC levels half of the actual value. The federal agency says Wild West 96 plus Strawberry Stampede Liquid Diamonds 510 vape was labeled 500 milligrams per gram instead of 981. It says the inaccurate labeling may lead to over-intoxication and other temporary health issues, including confusion, high heart rate, and decreased blood pressure. Coming up in 60 seconds, traffic and weather.
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6: It's time for Rogers Xfinity Internet traffic and weather together, all the ones. 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
21: This report is brought to you by Barry Air Show. Eastbound 401 stalled truck past the 427. That's been cleared away. Delays from the 410 express collectors to east of the 427. And then, it's getting spotty with the volume up towards the 400. 400 to Keele express collectors. And as you approach the 400 as well. So it's just refilling in here again. I've got a closed ramp. It's the Brock Road ramp to the east 401 with stalled vehicle, the culprit. Westbound 401 delays approaching the 412 to Salem. Kennedy to Avenue Road, express collectors. And then construction delays from the 400 express collectors to past Islington. The maintenance is happening in the express in the left lane. Busy at the bottom of the south 400. It's really not terrible. I mean, it is slow from approaching Shepherd to the 401, but not as bad as the morning rush time. Southbound 404 DVP, slow Finch to south of Lawrence. West Gardner, slow west of Jarvis to approaching Jameson. QBW, slow Ford Drive to Berloque. Toronto bound, slow Bronte to east of 3rd and approaching Mississauga Road to Dixie. And the eastbound Gardner backed up heavily now from Humber Bridge all the way through to the Jarvis ramp on and off. I believe until World Cup wraps up, we're just going to see the Gardner filled in both directions every day. For the entirety of the day. We'll see. But it's Thursday, almost 11. Humber Bridge to Jarvis, on and off delays on the eastbound Gardner. Just off the phone with a few traffic spotters, an update on this problem. It is a crash. Eastbound 403 approaching Waterdown. That's in the left lane. Thanks so much for the update at Star 680. Really backed up from approaching 6 North. Catch the snowbirds soaring over Barrie's waterfront June 13th and 14th. Details at barrie.ca/airshow. With the forecast, Alistair Alders.
22: A chance of a few showers with a risk of a thunderstorm, but we will see sunshine in the mix this afternoon. The guaranteed I-30 will feel like 40, partly cloudy and 21 overnight tonight, and then a few showers again tomorrow morning to the early afternoon with a risk of a thunderstorm, but then we clear with a high of 26. For the weekend, Saturday mainly sunny, chance of a late day shower 28. Sunday mainly cloudy with showers, risk of thunderstorms only 22. Today's guaranteed I-30.
2: Downtown Toronto right now, we've got a mostly cloudy sky, 26 feeling like 34. 680 News Time 1053.
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6: World Cup madness takes hold starting today with the tournament's first two matches set to take place, kicking off the battle for soccer supremacy. 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
13: Almost 8 years to the day that Canada, Mexico, and the U.S. were appointed co-hosts of this FIFA World Cup, the massive event gets going today. 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
13: The opening match in Mexico City today, 3 p.m., Mexico versus South Africa. Match two, 10 p.m. in Guadalajara, where it's Korea, Republic, and Czechia. Canada's first ever Men's World Cup match happens here in Toronto tomorrow versus Bosnia and Herzegovina. But things got rocking last night. Bryan Adams all over social media, shredding on the guitar before launching into the hits at the FIFA countdown concert in the city, all before the beautiful game takes over the world. I'm Jamie Pulfer.
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6: Now time for the Dynamic Market Minute. Here's Chris McCusker.
18: Well, Sarah, we do have a winning session on markets. Maybe they're a scooch off their highs for the day with a number of things going on. So an inflation gauge in the U.S. did come in hotter than expected. It's actually close to a three-year high, and that's consistent with yesterday's inflation reading in the U.S. that's also at a three-year high. Number two, Europe is hiking interest rates by a quarter point as expected. And number three, Donald Trump is threatening Iran again, suggesting the U.S. will assume control of oil and gas markets. Price for oil has been all over the place today. Right now, it's up by 20 cents, $90.24. So with all of that being said, we do have gains across the board on markets, with the Dow right now higher by 215. It's coming off its worst day in months. It dropped by more than 900 points yesterday. The S&P is now higher by 38. And the NASDAQ is wobbling a little bit. Right now, it's up by 9. Canada has introduced legislation to ban social media for kids under the age of 16, unless companies like Meta and X can meet a set of safety standards. Now, the bill would also impact artificial intelligence chatbots, but they wouldn't face a ban on young users. Firms, though, must agree to mitigate the risks. Maximum fines could top $10 million. Right now, shares in Meta Platforms, the parent company of Facebook, down 1.5%. On Bay Street, the TSX is higher by 253 points, 34,404, an advance of 0.7%. So yes, it's still the best performer. Even as gold futures hit a fresh low for the year, right now down $38 to $4,095. Our loonie also hit a fresh low for the year. It's down by 0.4% now, 71.34 cents U.S. I'm Chris McCusker.
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24: In Collingwood, cloudy and 27 degrees. Oshawa, sunshine and 25. Downtown Toronto, partly cloudy, 25. Feels like 32. 680 News Time, 11 o'clock.
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2: It's Thursday, June 11th. Good morning. I'm Scott Burnett.
24: And I'm Sarah Parrott. Here's what's making news this hour.
25: Toronto's police chief confirming the death of 43-year-old Constable Mark Pinizzotto.
26: There's a very heavy sorrow in our community right now.
25: Shot and killed in a raid this morning connected to a March shooting at the U.S. consulate.
2: The grand opening of the long-awaited Gordie Howe Bridge between Windsor and Detroit has been delayed.
27: A kickoff of epic proportions.
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30: Got a double dip in the World Cup to kick off the tournament down in Mexico, and the Canes and Golden Knights going head-to-head in the Stanley Cup Final again. That series tied 2-2. Sports at 45.
31: Bounce back Thursday, both Bay Street and Wall Street higher by more than 300 points. Dollarama stock higher by more than 8%. Business at 26.
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21: This report is brought to you by Vertical CPA. Westbound 401 slow approaching the 412 to Salem, Kennedy to Avenue Road, and then from the 400 Express Collectors to approaching Dixon. That's where the construction has been set up now. It's in the left lane, and it begins in the Express west of the 400 around Islington, around there. That's where the first cone gets set up, but lasts all the way down to about approaching Dixon. And also, west of the 400 in the Collectors, it's a stalled vehicle. Traffic spotter saying it's here in the center lane, so that's what we're looking at now on the West 401. So that is a delay from just about the 400 to west there in the Collectors. But like I mentioned, delays from the 400 Express and Collectors, thanks to the construction and the stalled vehicle now. Eastbound 403, it is a crash in the left lane approaching Waterdown. Pretty heavy from east of Main all the way to approaching Waterdown on the eastbound 403. I've got a problem on the South Guelph line ramp to the westbound QBW. That ramp's partially blocked with a stalled vehicle. Delays westbound from Ford Drive to Burloak. Eastbound slow east of Arrow Mills to Dixie, and the East Gardner busy approaching Humber Bridge to Jarvis on and off. 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With the forecast, Alistair Alders.
22: Chance of a few showers with a risk of a thunderstorm, but a mix of sun and cloud developing this afternoon. 30, the guaranteed high will feel like 40. Then partly cloudy tonight down to 21. Tomorrow, a few showers in the morning to early afternoon with a risk of a thunderstorm, but then it clears with a high of 26. Today's guaranteed high, 30.
24: Right now in downtown Toronto, partly cloudy, 25 degrees, a humidex of 32. 680 News Time, 11:03.
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2: A devastating morning for the Toronto Police Force after one of their own is shot and killed in a raid at a North York apartment building. Toronto's police chief also confirming the raid was in connection to a recent shooting at the U.S. consulate.
24: We begin our coverage with 680's Momin Qureshi, who's outside Sunnybrook Hospital, where this morning's update took place. Good morning, Momin.
25: Good morning, Sarah. Yes, the shooting happening around 5:30 this morning during a police raid in North York in the Jane and Chithui area that police confirm is in connection to a March shooting at the U.S. consulate. One of the officers involved in that investigation was shot. And just about within the last half hour, Police Chief Myron Demku, flanked by the president of the Toronto Police Association and Mayor Chow, giving us, unfortunately, the grim news.
26: It is with deep and profound sorrow that I must confirm the death of Police Constable Mark Pinizzotto, age 43, of our emergency task force.
25: Demku confirming that Pinizzotto had been on the force for 18 years and had been a member of the emergency task force for the last 5 years, so a highly trained officer. Demku, understandably, very, very emotional when he spoke today. In fact, there was a moment where he really had to take a pause and hold back some tears, especially in connection to the fact that this is the second police officer killed this week, a second GTA officer. We know that there was a Brampton police officer who was killed north of Timmins in an interaction early this week, so a very tough week for the policing community here in the GTA and across the province. Now, the chief also making it clear that one of the suspects involved in this morning's shooting is currently in hospital getting medical care, while another one remains on the loose.
26: And I would encourage Zahra Jabi to turn himself in.
25: Yeah, so that suspect is 19 years old. Police Demku saying that that suspect should be considered armed and dangerous and that nobody should approach him. And if you do see or recognize that suspect, to immediately notify police, call 911 right away. Now, the SIU has also invoked its mandate here, so we're potentially going to get an update from them as well at some point later today. Reporting live at Sunnybrook Hospital, I'm Omen Qureshi.
2: And we continue our coverage with 680's Carl Hanske. He's at the scene of the raid at the apartment building near Black Creek and Chithui Drives, and what led to the exchange of gunfire.
5: The shooting occurred while heavily armed police officers were executing a search warrant at a fourth floor apartment in this apartment building here on Martha Eaton Way. Around 5:40 this morning, neighbors heard the battering ram bash through the door.
7: And it was the loudest bang.
5: And then there was an exchange of gunfire with someone inside.
7: I heard the bangs, and then the dog was growling.
5: A man in the apartment was shot, as well as one of the police officers who died.
7: So saddened by it.
8: Because they are protector of us, you know, like police are an important part of our neighborhood.
5: Police confirmed this raid was in connection to a number of recent shootings, including the shots fired incident at the U.S. consulate downtown back in March. On Martha Eaton Way near Black Creek Drive in Eglinton, I'm Carl Hanske.
24: Canada and the U.S. have agreed to delay the official opening of the Gordie Howe Bridge between Windsor and Detroit. 680 business analyst Chris McCusker has more.
9: The interim chief executive of the Windsor-Detroit Bridge Authority says both countries agreed to hold off on the opening to resolve any outstanding issues, even as invitations had been sent out for a ribbon cutting on the $6.4 billion bridge between Windsor and Detroit for tomorrow. U.S. President Donald Trump said back in February the U.S. would need to be compensated before he would allow the bridge to open. Now, the bridge's construction was paid in full by Canada, and those costs are meant to be recovered through bridge tolls that will be shared with Michigan once it's fully paid for. The bridge has faced significant pushback from members of the Maroon family who own the competing Ambassador Bridge. I'm Chris McCusker.
2: 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After counting down to this moment for months, the first matches of the FIFA World Cup will be played later today. 48 countries participating in the tournament, which goes for the next 5.5 weeks. With more, here's 680's Jamie Pelfer.
24: 104 matches spanning three host countries over 39 days. 48 teams involved this time. The largest FIFA World Cup yet. LA Times sports writer Kevin Baxter on CNN.
10: 2-week-long first round, and we're only going to eliminate 16 teams. So getting to the round of 32 to the knockout stage is not nearly as difficult as it has been in the past.
24: The drama begins in Mexico City at the largest venue, the Estadio Azteca. Mexico, South Africa at 3 p.m. Match 2 at 10 p.m. kickoff, Korea Republic and Czechia and Guadalajara. Tomorrow at Toronto Stadium, the smallest venue of the tournament, it's Canada versus Bosnia and Herzegovina. The city got a taste of what's to come at a countdown concert last night.
27: Headliner Bryan Adams all over social media ahead of the most anticipated global sporting event. I'm Jamie Pulfer.
0: And it's a celebration of Greek food, culture, and community. The Ford government is chipping in to help bring back the taste of the Danforth. The province says it's investing $200,000 in the festival to support jobs and boost local tourism. The event is returning to Toronto this summer for the first time in 3 years. The Taste of the Danforth will run from August 7th through August 9th.
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2: Now time for the gas price update. Enpro predicting the price will rise 3 cents at midnight to $1.71.9 a liter at most GTA stations. Coming up in just 60 seconds, we'll have a check of traffic, a check of weather. They'll be together and on the ones.
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15: 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Problems on the westbound 401. It's slow approaching the 412 to Salem still. So far, so good eastbound if you want to get through Durham. And then westbound 401 slow about Kennedy to Avenue Road. Alternating express collectors still. Apparently, so they had a view of this problem west of the 400 in the collectors. MTO's aware of it. They've alerted us, but in a center lane, it's a stalled vehicle. Now, they had a good view of it. They've decided to not look at it anymore unless I'm looking in the wrong spot. But I'll keep looking anyway. You got to jam up with that. And then also the construction approaching Dixon. So that's in the left lane. Delays from the 400 express collectors, heavier in the express, all the way down to approaching Dixon. And then busy west of Highway 25 to approaching Guelph Line on the West 401. Eastbound delays, 410 to the 400, alternating express collectors and through Keel and the collectors. A stalled vehicle, I'm on the hunt for it. It's somewhere around Finch on the southbound 400, and it's in a center lane as well. Delays from just about Finch down to the 401 ramps, just south of Finch, actually, slow down to the 401. South 404 DVP busy, Finch to south of Lawrence. West Gardner slows west to Jarvis to Jamison, and then a Ford drive to Burloak on the westbound QEW. Eastbound 403 and the QEW, it's a crash at approaching Waterdown, left lane blocked there, and it's heavy from east of Main. Toronto bound QEW slow through third line, east of Erin Mills to Dixie. The Gardner from Humber Bridge to Jarvis on and off, and a delay on the DVP North Eglinton up to York Mills. Ready to get rid of that old car? 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With the forecast, Alistair Alders.
22: 30 the guaranteed high with a chance of a few showers, but we do see a mainly cloudy sky becoming a mix of sun and cloud, and then partly cloudy tonight, 21. Tomorrow, a few showers in the morning to early afternoon with a risk of a thunderstorm, but then we clear, 26. And Saturday, mainly sunny, 28, chance of a late day shower. Today's guaranteed high, 30.
0: Right now in downtown Toronto, partly cloudy, 25 degrees, feels like 32. 680 News Time, 11:13.
2: Two teenagers have been arrested after a pride flag was damaged at a high school in Markham. It happened near Young and Clark around 11 on Monday night. York police say the 18-year-old suspects removed the flag from its holder, ripped it, and attempted to set it on fire. They're facing a mischief charge. Coming up in 60 seconds, your headlines in sports.
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2: We've got a mix of sun and cloud in downtown Toronto. It's 26 degrees, feeling like 34. Good morning, I'm Scott Burnett.
0: And I'm Sarah Parrott. Here are the top stories right now.
2: A visibly distraught police chief calling it a devastating loss. 43-year-old Mark Pinizzotto of Toronto, police officer with 18 years on the force, has died of his injuries after he was shot during an early morning raid at a North York apartment building. Chief Demke confirming that the raid was linked to a shooting at the U.S. consulate on University back in March. There's one outstanding suspect in that investigation, 19-year-old Zara Jabi, considered armed and dangerous, the chief encouraging Jabi to turn himself in. And despite an opening ceremony planned for Friday, the opening of the Gordie Howe Bridge connecting Windsor and Detroit is being delayed for the U.S. and Canada to resolve any outstanding issues. And coming up after sports...
27: As the Ford government tries to push through the Billy Bishop Airport expansion, the city is looking for loopholes. Councillors are getting a closer look at a staff report on the negative impacts today.
2: Time for sports. Here's Rajesh Dave.
4: All right, Scott, let the action begin. The FIFA World Cup finally here. Mexico and South Africa beginning the festivities down south. Then it's going to be the rest of Group A with South Korea versus Czechia. Canada's opener, of course, still a day away as we get ready for Bosnia and Herzegovina here at Toronto Stadium tomorrow. Rosters set to be finalized this afternoon at 3 o'clock before the first kickoff, so we should know more about Moise Mbido's status and his leg injury, while Ismaël Koné remains up in the air, still reportedly dealing with the flu. Back to the Stanley Cup Final today. The Hurricanes and Golden Knights going toe-to-toe in Raleigh. That series now tied 2-2. Just getting more and more exciting with all the multi-goal comebacks and electric pace. Carolina doing what worked in Game 4 and repeating with Brandon Bussey in net tonight. He's in the starter's net this morning. Freddie Anderson not even on the ice. The opening faceoff at 8 on Sportsnet. A couple quiet days in the NBA Finals now after that insane finish at MSG last night. The Knicks up 3-1 on the Spurs with a chance to close out on Saturday in San Antonio. The Blue Jays got Max Scherzer back yesterday, but not the win. The veteran recording his 3,500th career strikeout, but the Jays now focusing ahead on the Yankees this weekend. They're off today. Sportsnet 1, though, has the Dodgers and Pirates tonight at 6:40. And some RBC Canadian Open golf, 21 Canadians in action over in Caledon. Roger Sloan, the best one so far, minus 2 through 8. Sports at 15 and 45 past every hour, anytime at sportsnet.ca.
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18: 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So many different options that are so beautiful to go with any style kitchen. I never thought I'd use the adjective sexy to describe a kitchen or an appliance brand, but that's what Jennair is. Jennair also has their best promotion on in the last probably 18 to 24 months. If you're in the market for Jennair or luxury appliances, there's only Best Brand Appliance.
2: 680 News Time, 11:18. Billy Bishop Airport is on the agenda at the city's Planning and Housing Committee today. A new staff report to be discussed. 680's Charlene Close reports it's another attempt to stop the Ford government from pushing through its expansion plan.
5: The staff report warns any expansion of the Billy Bishop Island Airport could negatively affect housing, congestion, the environment, and the entire waterfront. It says 86,000 planned residential units are currently near the flight path, but the Ford government's expansion plan could increase that number by almost 10,000. The units are across the downtown waterfront, the Portlands, and South Etobicoke. It may mean building heights will have to be limited or the downsizing of areas that have been earmarked for development for future population growth. The staff report also finds the expansion plan would increase the number of existing residents in the flight path by about 25%. I'm Charlene Close.
2: Prime Minister Mark Carney flies to France later today. His flight is set to leave for Paris 8:30 this evening. He'll be overseas through June 17th with bilateral visits to France and Ireland. Carney will also attend the 2026 G7 Leaders Summit. His office says he will meet with the French President, Emmanuel Macron.

0: 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They have different design lines like Rise and Noir, which is industrial or modern. So many different options that are so beautiful to go with any style kitchen. I never thought I'd use the adjective sexy to describe a kitchen or an appliance brand, but that's what Gen Air is. Gen Air also has their best promotion on in the last probably 18 to 24 months. If you're in the market for Gen Air or luxury appliances, there's only Best Brand Appliance.
1: 680 News Time, 11:18. Billy Bishop Airport is on the agenda at the city's Planning and Housing Committee today. A new staff report to be discussed. 680's Charlene Close reports it's another attempt to stop the Ford government from pushing through its expansion plan.
2: The staff report warns any expansion of the Billy Bishop Island Airport could negatively affect housing, congestion, the environment, and the entire waterfront. It says 86,000 planned residential units are currently near the flight path, but the Ford government's expansion plan could increase that number by almost 10,000. The units are across the downtown waterfront, the Portlands, and South Etobicoke. It may mean building heights will have to be limited or the downsizing of areas that have been earmarked for development for future population growth. The staff report also finds the expansion plan would increase the number of existing residents in the flight path by about 25%. I'm Charlene Close.
1: Prime Minister Mark Carney flies to France later today. His flight is set to leave for Paris 8:30 this evening. He'll be overseas through June 17th with bilateral visits to France and Ireland. Carney will also attend the 2026 G7 Leaders Summit. His office says he will meet with the French President Emmanuel Macron, plus business leaders, also having a face-to-face set with Ireland's President. His stop on the Emerald Isle will be the first bilateral visit to Ireland by a Canadian prime minister in nearly a decade. Stateside, President Trump threatening to escalate attacks on Iran even further unless they agree to a peace deal today. Here's ABC's Karen Hua.
3: A new barrage of U.S. missiles striking multiple targets in Iran, including surveillance, communications, and air defense sites. In this new warning from President Trump, telling Fox News, if the Iranians don't sign a peace deal, then the U.S. will bomb the expletive out of them tomorrow. Trump now acknowledging the fragile two-month ceasefire with Iran is, quote, the most violated ceasefire in the history of the world.
1: The U.S. launched a second round of strikes overnight. Iran retaliated with strikes targeting Bahrain, Kuwait, and Jordan, which hosts U.S. troops. In 60 seconds, traffic in your long-range forecast.
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9: All right. Well, some problems going, but things are okay for now. This report brought to you by your local Ontario sewer dealers. Unfortunately, there's construction, so that's jamming up things, and then a stalled vehicle. So these two issues are on the westbound 401. Delays approaching the 412 to Salem, and then Kennedy to Avenue Road. That's volume. So still pretty busy in spots, but things are improving. And then west of the 400 in the collectors, right in the center lane, that's a stalled vehicle. I've got my eyes on it now. A tow truck's on scene. The construction ends approaching Dixon on the west 401. They've taken out the left lane, and delays beginning from west of Keele, Express and collectors all the way down to Dixon. A stalled vehicle in the collectors, construction in the express, and then west 401 delays west of 25 to approaching Guelph Line. Eastbound 401 still backed up from the 410 to the 400 thereabouts, alternating express collectors and through Keele in the collectors. Southbound 400 at Finch in the center lane, it's a stalled vehicle. Got my eyes on it now, and definitely heavy if you're in that center lane. You

0: split around it. It does start to slow just south of this problem, all the way down to the 401. South 404 DVP slow Finch to south of Lawrence and approaching the Bayview Bloor ramp. Northbound delays on the DVP from Eglinton up to York Mills. Another problem, it's on the eastbound 403 approaching Waterdown. They're calling it a stalled vehicle in the left lane. Traffic spotter is telling me it's a crash. Anyway, the left lane's blocked, approaching Waterdown. Delays from east of Main. 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
1: Chance of a few showers with a risk of a thunderstorm, but there will be more sun in the mix this afternoon. 30, the guaranteed high will feel like 40. Partly cloudy, 21 overnight tonight. A few showers on Friday morning to early afternoon with a risk of a thunderstorm, but then we clear, 26. Saturday, mainly sunny, chance of a late day shower, 28. And Sunday, mainly cloudy with showers, risk of thunderstorms, 22. Today's guaranteed high, 30.
2: Right now in downtown Toronto, we've got a cloudy sky and 29 degrees, feeling like 38. Coming up at 11:30, a devastating day for Toronto police after an 18-year veteran of the force is shot and killed in a raid at a North York apartment building.
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6: 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Also opening today is Canada's first ever water floating futsal pitch. The 130-foot floating field at Harbourfront will give fans a chance to play right on the water. It's free to check out and it runs until July 1st. If you want to watch party with a pool, Sheridan Centre Toronto will hold exclusive indoor-outdoor poolside watch parties on Fridays, Saturdays, and Sundays after 3 p.m. Tickets are $75 per person and can be booked on their website. I'm Eva Fragiscados.
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11: Howdy Thursday, Scott. And we're looking at U.S. President Trump once again wrapping up the rhetoric. He says the U.S. military to attack Iran, quote unquote, very hard tonight. And he goes on to say in a social media post, the U.S. to soon take over the country's oil infrastructure points, its oil and gas markets. So we take a look at oil starting to make its climb northward, currently up 35 cents, 90.37 U.S. $2 a barrel. Dollarama reporting a first quarter profit of about $302 million. That's up from $273 million the same quarter last year, as its sales increased more than 20%. Company says its profit amounted to $1.11 per diluted share for the quarter that ended the 3rd of May. The stock this morning doing quite well, up about 7.5%. If you're thinking about investing in GICs, financial experts say there's a few things you could do to snag a better rate. Jason Heath, an advice-only financial planner at Objective Financial Partners, says digital-first financial institutions or smaller lenders tend to offer more competitive rates than the big banks. If you can find the offered rate lags, he suggests showing your lender the data, asking what more that they can do for you. Energy sectors higher on this day, aiding Bay Street by about 0.2% higher. Imperial Oil up by more than 2.5%, while Canadian Natural Resources higher by 2.25%. The Canadian dollar is at 71.40 cents U.S. At the Business Center, I'm John Leatherby.
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16: Good morning. This is Thursday, June 11th. I'm Sarah Parrott.
2: I'm Scott Burnett. Here's what's making news right now.
17: Toronto's police chief confirming 43-year-old Constable Mark Pinizzotto has been shot and killed in the line of duty.
18: This loss will have a profound impact.
17: One suspect is in hospital, another still at large.
19: The officer was shot and killed in a raid targeting suspects believed connected to several shootings, including at the U.S. consulate downtown.
16: A delay in the opening of the newest bridge connecting Canada and the U.S., with the two countries saying they're taking the time to resolve any outstanding issues.
6: It's go time for the biggest ever FIFA World Cup. Three host countries, 39 days, 48 teams.
20: It'll be almost a survival of the fittest.
6: The opening match in Mexico City today. It's Toronto's turn tomorrow.
2: Lots more to come on the World Cup, including the two games to begin the tournament today down in Mexico. Plus, we're back to the Stanley Cup final today between Vegas and Carolina. Sports at 15.
11: Donald Trump threatening attacks on Iran once again, but the market's higher. The TSX in the green by 303. The Dow is higher by 330. Business at 56.
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16: It's time for Rogers Xfinity Internet. Traffic and weather together on the ones. Here's Craig Gear.
0: All right. 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And some new problems, some existing ones, and some heavy goes. So westbound 401, slow 412 to Salem, slow Kennedy to Avenue Road, and then you get into some issues. So stalled vehicle west of the 400 in the collector, second lane from the right, and it's construction approaching Dixon. They're in the left lane there, and it begins in the express. Delays from west of Keele Express and collectors, and then it all merges together, but then construction continues down to approaching Dixon. So with that stalled vehicle in the collectors and then the construction in the express, it's just a busy one. And then westbound 401 slow west of Highway 25 to approaching Guelph Line. But that's improving to the west of the city, but you still have some delays there. Eastbound 401 slow 410 to the 400, alternating express collectors, but no problems reported on the eastbound 401. Eastbound 403, that's where we had an existing problem approaching Waterdown in the left lane. Delays heavy still from east of Maine. And now a new problem on the westbound 403, just off the phone with the traffic spotter, letting me know it's a stalled vehicle at Waterdown and delays west 403 right from basically the QEW. Toronto bound QEW slow east of Erin Mills to Dixie, the Gardner busy east from

0: Jordan Staal also just 2 wins away from the Cup, which would be 17 years since his last with the Penguins, the longest ever gap in league history for any player. Puck drop tonight's at 8 on Sportsnet. I'm Virgesh Dave.
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6: This report is brought to you by Ontario One Call. Westbound 401 is busy approaching the 412 to Salem. Anywhere from Kennedy to Avenue Road, alternating express collectors. And then from about approaching Keele, and then you get into some issues. So we've got the stalled vehicle west of the 400. That's in the collectors. And then the construction begins in the express. And then lasts all the way down to approaching Dixon. So it is slow from just about west of Keele, express collectors, all the way through to approaching Dixon with the construction and the stalled vehicle. Eastbound 401 slow, 410 to the 400, alternating express collectors. And then the rest of the eastbound 401 is pretty nice. I've got a delay or two on north and south routes. So southbound 400, south of Finch, a center lane's blocked with a stalled vehicle. It looks like MTO is just rolling up here, and they're going to take out the three lanes. Three off to the left. Oh, maybe there is four blocked here, actually. MTO just doing some shuffling here. We've got a stalled truck, it looks like, now as part of this. So you've got a couple lanes open. Three off to the right to get by. Delays from approaching Finch down to the 401. South 404 DVP is slow from Finch to south of Lawrence. Eastbound on the QEW, busy past Erin Mills to Dixie. The Garner slow. Humber Bridge to east of Jamison. Eastbound 403 approaching Waterdown. Stalled vehicle in the left lane. Delays from east of Main. And a stalled vehicle on the west 403 at Waterdown. That's in the left lane as well. And delays from the QEW. Avoid risky digs. Always click before you dig. 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With the forecast, Alistair Alders.
7: 30, the guaranteed high today, feeling like 40. We have a chance of a few showers, but a mix of sun and cloud will develop this afternoon. Then partly cloudy tonight, 21 the low. Tomorrow, a few showers in the morning, possibly to the early afternoon, but then we clear with a high of 26. Today's guaranteed high, 30.
8: Right now in downtown Toronto, it's 29 degrees. The Humidex sitting at 37. 680 News Time, 11:43.
1: Well, let the games begin. The 23rd edition of the FIFA World Cup is officially starting today as two matches get underway later in Group A. 680's Jamie Pulfer is getting us set for kickoff.
9: It's go time for the biggest ever FIFA World Cup. Three host countries, 39 days, 104 matches. On the Sportsnet panel, Canada Soccer Hall of Famer Amy Walsh tells us about the sheer scale of this.
10: 48 teams, extra knockout stage. It'll be almost a survival of the fittest because you have to navigate four time zones in North North America, and also probably suffocating heat.
9: Mexico City hosting the opening match today, Mexico versus South Africa, 3 p.m. The second match, 10 p.m. in Guadalajara, Korea Republic, and Czechia. Toronto

0: the spotlight tomorrow, Canada's first match against Bosnia and Herzegovina. The city got a dose of World Cup fever last night during the countdown concert. It's all over social media, people rocking out to headliner Bryan Adams. The anticipation before kickoff here, huge. I'm Jamie Pulfer.
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0: Sun and cloud in downtown Toronto. 26 degrees, it feels like 34. Good morning, I'm Sarah Parrott.
4: I'm Scott Burnett. Here's what's making news right now.
0: And the city is in mourning after a 43-year-old Toronto police officer died in the line of duty today. The second officer killed in Ontario this week. Constable Mark Pinizzotto spent the last 18 years with the force, serving the last five as a specially trained emergency task force officer. Toronto's police chief choked back tears to make the devastating announcement this morning outside Sunnybrook Hospital, with Myron Demkew saying the loss will have a profound impact on the Toronto police family. Meantime, Constable Pinizzotto died in an exchange of gunfire this morning during a raid at an apartment building near Trethewey and Black Creek, with the chief confirming the operation was in connection to the March shooting at the U.S. consulate. He also says one suspect is in hospital getting treated for a gunshot wound and that they're looking for an outstanding suspect who is considered armed and dangerous. He's been identified as 19-year-old Zara Jabi. Now time for sports. Here's Vrajesh Dave.
5: All right, Sarah, after all that lead up and talk and prep, the World Cup officially kicks off today down in Mexico with a doubleheader. It's going to be Mexico versus South Africa to get the party started in Group A. That's at 3 o'clock. That's followed by South Korea and Czechia later tonight in Guadalajara. Canada's opener, just over 24 hours away, will be hosting Bosnia and Herzegovina here in the city tomorrow. See if we get any updates on Moise Bombido, who's been dealing with that injured leg and doing modified workouts all week. Ismail Kone also reportedly dealing with the flu. Official rosters will be locked this afternoon at 3. After seeing what went down in the NBA Finals yesterday, we'll see what we're in store for in Raleigh as the Stanley Cup Final resumes here in the East. Canes Golden Knights tied 2-2. The Hurricanes seem to be going with Brandon Bussey in net again. He's in the starters net today. They'll face off at 8 on Sportsnet. Speaking of those NBA Finals, the Knicks are up 3-1 now after that emphatic win at the Mecca. They'll try and close things out in Texas on Saturday. An off day for your Blue Jays after dropping 2-3 against the Phillies. They're closing out the homestand this weekend against the Yankees. Got the Dodgers and Pirates tonight at 6:40. That's on Sportsnet 1. And at the RBC Canadian Open this morning, 21 Canadians in action. Roger Sloan still the best one yet. Taylor Moore, your overall leader, 4-under through 8. Sports at 15 and 45 past every hour. Anytime at sportsnet.ca.
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0: The province is serving up $200,000 in funding for the Taste of the Danforth, which is making a comeback this summer. The Ford government says the new funding will revitalize one of Toronto's most iconic summer festivals, supporting jobs and boosting local tourism. And the Taste of the Danforth is returning to the city for the first time in 3 years. The three-day-long festival, street festival that celebrates Greek food and culture, is expected to see over 1 million visitors. The Taste of the Danforth will run August 7th through to August 9th. Coming up in 60 seconds, traffic and weather.
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12: This report is brought to you by Don Valley North Toyota. Westbound 401 is busy approaching the 412 to Salem. Kennedy to Avenue Road, alternating express collectors. West of the 400 in the collectors, they've taken the two right lanes now for this stalled vehicle. And then the construction approaching Dixon is in the left lane, and it's also in the express. They've set it up there west of the 400. That's where you start getting into the cones in the left lane in the express. Delays from Keele express collectors to approaching Dixon. Eastbound 401 is busy, 410 to about the 400, alternating express collectors. A stalled vehicle on the southbound 400, so they had three lanes taken up last report. Now it's just the left lane south of Finch. That's great, but delays from Finch down to the 401 ramps. Southbound 427, I'm looking at maybe a stalled vehicle here or maybe a crash. There's a couple vehicles. I can't tell if one's a tow truck. Approaching the Kiwi Gardner, it's in the left shoulder here of the ramp, the express ramp that would go to the Gardner. So it's off the left side here as you approach the ramps. Delays from Dundas in the express. Eastbound 403, the problem approaching Waterdown's all clear. Delays from east of Maine. And westbound 403, still with a stalled vehicle reported at Waterdown in the left lane. Westbound delays from the QEW. It's also busy from Ford Drive to Guelph Line, on and off on the westbound QBW. 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With the forecast, here's Alistair Alders.
13: Chance of a few showers with a risk of a thunderstorm, but a mix of sun and cloud will be developing. 30 the guaranteed high, feels more like 40 this afternoon. Partly cloudy and 21 overnight tonight. A few showers on Friday in the morning to early afternoon with a risk of a thunderstorm, then clearing, 26. Saturday mainly sunny, chance of a late day shower, 28. The guaranteed high today, 30.
4: Downtown Toronto right now, cloudy and 29, feeling like 38. 680 News Time, 1153.
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0: Well, yet another e-bike-related fire in Toronto has the city's fire chief continuing his push for regulations governing their batteries. 680 Charlene Close reports the latest fire happened at a downtown e-bike store.
19: Chief Jim Jessup says battery fires escalate quickly and produce hazardous conditions for occupants and first responders. Emergency crews were called to an e-bike store in Spadina near College around 2:30 yesterday afternoon. No one was hurt. Jessup says lithium-ion batteries are unpredictable.
20: We've actually had fire scenes where these batteries have reignited as long as 6 to 8 weeks after the fire had been extinguished, and this is causing significant issues.
19: There were two separate fires in the same week last month at a North York recycling yard and one in April that started on a high-rise balcony in Cabbage Town. I'm Charlene Close.
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0: Now time for the Dynamic Market Minute. Here's John Leatherby.
25: And Sarah, we're keeping an eye this morning on oil continuing to edge higher after U.S. President Trump says the American military planning to hit Iran, quote unquote, very hard tonight and will be seizing Karg Island. Oil is higher by more than a dollar at this hour, currently $91.10 U.S. a barrel. Office of the Taxpayers Ombudsperson says it will open an investigation into delays at the CRA. The investigation to examine delays following a complex T1 adjustment. Although the CRA service standard for complex requirements is about 20 weeks as of mid-May, the CRA has been taking upwards of 47 weeks. Wall Street expecting the stock market to digest the new equity supply from SpaceX's initial public offering. SpaceX anticipated $75 billion capital raise to absorb just a little over 2 weeks of shareholder payouts, that according to GavCal Research. This isn't to say that investors aren't in for a rough period, as new major IPOs are often volatile. Opening of the Canadian-U.S. bridge across the Detroit River, President Trump previously threatened to block, has been delayed because of unresolved issues. The Windsor-Detroit Bridge Authority saying that ahead of a scheduled ribbon cutting for tomorrow, Canada and the U.S. have agreed to delay the opening of the bridge, taking the necessary time to resolve any outstanding issues. They did not elaborate on what those may be. President Trump, meanwhile, appearing to pull a U-turn on his treatment of the Federal Reserve Chair now that Kevin Warsh has taken over from Jerome Powell in the top position. Trump's comments that inflation numbers are great fit with Warsh's view that the Iran war, a temporary shock that will ease over time. Warsh set to chair his first meeting of the Fed's rate-setting committee next week. Well, the markets are all in positive territory at this hour. Bay Street is up by 295 points, while the Dow is the best performer. It is up by 308. The NASDAQ in positive territory. It's currently up by 144 points. The S&P as well, gaining almost a half of 1%, up 32. Right now, gold futures, the laggard, it's down about $22, $41.11 U.S. an ounce. The Canadian dollar's off about a third of 1 cent at 71.40 cents U.S. At the Business Center, I'm John Leatherby.
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2: Orangeville, partly cloudy, 25 degrees. It's sunny and 26 in Niagara Falls. Downtown Toronto, partly cloudy, 26. Feels like 34. 680 News Time, 12 noon.
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4: It's Thursday, June 11th. Good afternoon. I'm Scott Burnett.
2: And I'm Sarah Parrott. Here's what's making news this hour.
5: Choking back tears, Toronto's police chief confirms 43-year-old Constable Mark Pinizzotto has been killed in the line of duty.
6: There's a deep sadness and sorrow.
5: One suspect is in hospital, another is still on the loose.
7: The early morning raid during which the officer was killed was related to the shooting at the U.S. consulate downtown back in March.
8: Canada's largest Greek fest is returning.
9: We got to bring back the taste of the Danforth.
8: How you, the taxpayer, are kicking in hundreds of thousands to bring back the taste this summer.
10: The World Cup officially gets going today down in Mexico with a doubleheader. Canada's opener is coming up tomorrow, and we're back to the Stanley Cup final. Sports at 15.
11: Oil on the move, now over $91 U.S. a barrel. And the markets, Bay Street and Wall Street, both triple-digit gains. Business at 26.
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12: This report is brought to you by Visa. A couple of issues still going on the westbound 401. So west of the 400 in the collectors, two right lanes are blocked off with a stalled vehicle. And then the other issue is the construction. And approaching Dixon, that's where the cones end. They are set up in the left lane, and from around Islington in the Express, that's where they begin. So you've got a delay from Keele Express and Collectors with both of these problems down to approaching Dixon. Southbound 400, south of Finch, a left lane still blocked with this stalled truck. So we've got a heavy tow on scene, MTO here too. They're mostly in the shoulder, but kind of hanging into that left lane. I believe the MTO are there in the left lane. And delays from Finch down to the 401 ramps. Eastbound 403, all clear, approaching Waterdown. That issue on the eastbound side is done now. But westbound still there at Waterdown, left lane blocked with a stalled vehicle. And delays beginning on the QEW from Bronte. And southbound 427 at the bottom, all clear here, approaching the QE Gardner ramp. We had something way off into the left shoulder of these ramps, and that's all gone now, still with a bit of a delay from Dundas in the Express, but the issue has cleared. 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Checking the afternoon forecast, here's Alistair Alders. Good afternoon.
13: Good afternoon. Well, we do have some sun in the mix out there. However, still watching the potential for a few showers, at least a chance of a shower or a thunderstorm this afternoon to early evening. 30 the guaranteed high, feeling closer to 40, and we are passing that now at Pearson. Tonight, partly cloudy, chance of a shower or a thunderstorm early this evening, then again before sunrise tomorrow morning, and the overnight low warm 21. It's now 31 at Pearson, feeling like 40, downtown 26 degrees, and today's guaranteed high is 30.
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4: For the second time this week, a police officer in Ontario has been killed in the line of duty. An 18-year veteran of the Toronto Police Force was critically injured during a raid at an apartment building this morning in North York. A visibly shaken police chief confirming his death just hours later.
2: Police also confirming that the raid was in connection to a high-profile shooting in Toronto back in March. We begin our coverage with 680's Momin Qureshi, who's outside Sunnybrook Hospital where the officer was pronounced. Momin.
5: Sarah, an incredibly difficult morning for the entire police community here in Toronto and really across the GTA. Toronto Police Chief Myron Demku on hand, flanked by Mayor Olivia Chow and the head of the Toronto Police Association, as he confirmed the tragic news that 43-year-old Constable Mark Pinizzotto was shot and killed in the line of duty this morning. Pinizzotto, an 18-year member of the force on the emergency task force for the last 5 years, so a highly trained officer. Demku coming to the hospital here along with the mayor and the head of the police association to speak to Pinizzotto's family before coming out to talk to us.
14: This loss will have a profound impact on the Toronto Police family, our service, our members, and all members of the larger policing family are deeply saddened. No words can capture the impact on Mark's family, who expected him to come home today.
5: Mayor Olivia Chow saying this is a tough day for everyone.
15: There are no words that can ease the pain of the family, the loved ones, and the colleagues across the service.
5: Now, the chief also confirming that one of the suspects involved in this morning's shooting is in hospital being treated for injuries, while there is a second suspect, a 19-year-old man, who is still at large. The chief making it clear that that person should be considered armed and dangerous. And so if you see that person out and about, you should not approach them, but rather call 911 immediately. You can find more details at toronto.citynews.ca. Reporting live at Sunnybrook Hospital, I'm Omen Qureshi.
4: Residents of that apartment building where the deadly raid took place knew something was wrong when officers arrived in the early morning hours. We continue our coverage with 680's Carl Hansky, who's at the scene near Black Creek and Trithewey Drives.
7: It was around 5:40 this morning when heavily armed police officers executing a search warrant in this apartment building here on Martha Eaton Way busted their way into a fourth floor unit.
16: It was the loudest bang I've heard.
7: Residents then heard an exchange of gunfire during which an officer was shot and killed.
16: Terribly sad for them. They're just doing their job, and I think they knew they were about to face something really serious because they came well prepared. So I think they knew who they were facing on the other side of the door.
7: Another male who was not a police officer was also shot. Police say this raid was in connection to the shooting at the U.S. consulate downtown back in March, plus other shootings. On Martha Eaton Way, I'm Carl Hansky.
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2: 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Carrie Prunskis is at the 680 News Radio Traffic Center, adding up all the potential problems. Good afternoon, Carrie.
17: Good afternoon, Sarah. Well, construction is back again today. Westbound on the 401 west of Islington and the Express. Left lane is closed. This usually wraps up by mid-afternoon, but it's causing delays. And be prepared for rolling closures on the highways as soccer teams have been getting shuttled through the city all week. Weather-wise, light rain has tapered off from this morning, and it looks like a mix of sun and cloud for the rest of the day. No major concerts happening downtown tonight, but a series of city streets in the Fort York area will be off limits for World Cup events. Considering these factors, especially with World Cup-related closures, we're rating the afternoon drive a level 3 out of 4, or high, on the 680 commuter calculator. Live from the Traffic Center, I'm Carrie Pronskis.
2: Of course, things can change in an instant, so be sure to stay tuned to traffic and weather together every 10 minutes on the ones throughout the afternoon drive.
4: 680 News time at 12:08. The Ford government saying it will be chipping in funds to help bring back a popular, long-running, but recently shelved food festival. 680's Queen's Park reporter Richard Southern joining us live with those details. Good afternoon, Richard.
8: Good afternoon. The Taste of the Danforth is returning after a two-year hiatus, Scott, and you, the taxpayer, are helping to pay for it. The City of Toronto is kicking in $200,000, and Ford Government Tourism Minister Stan Cho says the province is doing the same.
18: The province will be matching that investment with $200,000 for this year's festival.
8: Why are taxpayers on the hook? What's the return to taxpayers here, Minister?
18: Well, good morning, Richard. Nice to see you. Look, festivals and events throughout the city are big economic drivers. At the Taste of the Danforth in 2023 generated over $91 million in tourism spending.
8: Organizers had cited funding constraints as the reason why the big Greek street festival was put on hold for the last 2 years. But with the added taxpayer money, one-time money, I should add, it is returning. Taste of the Danforth is back the weekend of August 7th. Reporting live, Richard Southern, 680 News Radio.
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4: Now time for your gas price update. Enpro is predicting that the price will rise 3 cents at midnight to $1.71.9 a liter. In 60 seconds, traffic and weather together on the ones.
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12: 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Westbound 401, west of the 400 in the collectors. Two right lanes blocked with a stalled vehicle. And then approaching Dixon is where you get out of the construction zone. They've set up cones in the left lane, beginning in the express when you can be in either express or collectors. Delays on the west 401, approaching the 412 to Salem. Kennedy to about Avenue Road. Much west of Kennedy, it's, yeah, just very spotty. But where it's busy still is between the 404 and Avenue Road, really, alternating express collectors. And then you get into the delays thanks to the problems I just mentioned. So from Keele, it slows express collectors to about Dixon. Eastbound 401 is slow from south of Pearson to the 400, alternating express collectors. Stalled truck, I don't see it here anymore. On the south 400, it was south of Finch. They had the left lane blocked. I believe it's gone. So that's good news. Delays from Finch to the 401 ramps. Westbound 403, still waiting on a stalled vehicle to clear out. It's at Waterdown in the left lane, busy on the QEW west from Bronte. And definitely a new issue on the eastbound 403 approaching Highway 6 North. Could have a crash here. Let me know what you're seeing at Star 680. Delays from past Aberdeen. 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With the forecast, here is Alistair Alders.
13: Well, we do have some sun mixing with the cloud out there. Watching the radar, looks like a cell might try to get going north of Guelph. If it does get going, it will be tracking towards, I would say, the east-northeast, may clip parts of the GTA. But for the afternoon, we have a mix of sun and cloud, chance of a shower, risk of a thunderstorm, 30, the guaranteed high feeling like 40. Partly cloudy tonight, chance of an early evening shower or storm. Then again, before sunrise tomorrow, 21. Friday, a few showers in the morning, but we clear in the afternoon, 26. And Saturday, nice, mainly sunny, chance of a late day shower, 28. It's currently 31 at Pearson, feeling like 40. Downtown, 26 degrees, and the guaranteed high today, 30.
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4: 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John?
11: And guys, looking at oil, is definitely higher since the opening bell by about 75 cents. Now 91, make that 90.85 U.S. a barrel. But the markets, they continue to be Gucci. The Dow Jones currently higher by 410, while the TSX is higher by 305. The NASDAQ, positive territory now by 220. The Canadian dollar is the laggard. It's down more than a third of 1 cent at 71.40 cents U.S. at the Business Center. I'm John Leatherby.
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4: We've got a cloudy sky in downtown Toronto, 29, feeling like 38. Good afternoon. I'm Scott Burnett.
2: And I'm Sarah Parrott. Here are the top stories this hour.
4: A visibly shaken Toronto police chief confirming that 18-year veteran of the force, 43-year-old Mark Pinizotto, was killed in the line of duty this morning during a raid at a North York apartment building. One suspect was also critically injured and remains in hospital. Chief Myron Demkew also confirming that the deadly raid was tied to an investigation into that shooting at the U.S. consulate on University Avenue back in March. A suspect in the case. In that case, still outstanding, 19-year-old Zara Jabi, considered armed and dangerous. You can find all the details at toronto.citynews.ca. And the Ford government announcing it's pitching in $200,000 to help bring back the taste of the Danforth for the first time in 3 years after it was decimated by the pandemic. It will run this year from August 7th to 9th. And coming up after sports,
9: Prime Minister Mark Carney kicks off his latest overseas trip tonight. He has stops in France and Ireland before attending the G7 Leaders Summit.
4: Now time for sports for Jesh Dave.
10: All right, Scott. World Cup frenzy officially here. The biggest version of the tournament ever, complete with 48 teams, set to begin today down in Mexico at 3 o'clock. They'll square off as South Africa gets Group A underway against those hosts. Then it's going to be South Korea versus Czechia. The other two in Group A, Canada's got just one more sleep to opening their tournament here in town tomorrow. That's against Bosnia and Herzegovina as they wait to hear the status of Ismail Kone. He's reportedly got the flu. Moise Bombido still dealing with that leg injury. Rosters have to be locked in just about 2 hours and 45 minutes now. The Stanley Cup Final picks back up tonight down in Raleigh. The Canes and Golden Knights beginning 2-2. It's a whole new series, just a best of three. Jordan Staal and Mitch Marner looking to power their own respective sides to a pivotal win tonight. Seems to be Brandon Bussey in net again for the Canes. He's in the starter's net today. They'll face off at 8 on Sportsnet. The NBA Finals, by the way, offer a couple of days after that huge Game 5 win for New York. They're up 3-1, or rather Game 4 win. New York's up 3-1 with Game 5 coming up this weekend down in Texas. Nothing for the Blue Jays today after that loss to the Phillies. Back to a game outside of a wild card spot. They've got the Yankees in town tomorrow. Sportsnet 1, though, has you covered today. Dodgers Pirates at 6:40. Cardinals Mets at 1 on Sportsnet Plus. And at the RBC Canadian Open this morning, we've got 21 Canadians in the field, including Roger Sloan, the best one so far, minus 2 through 10. Sam Ryder, your new overall leader. He shot a 5 under 65. 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
4: Prime Minister Mark Carney's ongoing move to widen this country's partnerships takes flight later today. 680 Charlene Close reports. He's headed to Europe.
9: The Prime Minister is scheduled to leave for Paris at 8:30 this evening. Mark Carney will be overseas through June 17th. He has bilateral visits to France and Ireland and will also attend this year's G7 Leaders Summit. He'll meet with French President Emmanuel Macron plus business leaders. He also has a face-to-face set with Ireland's president. His stop on the Emerald Isle will be the first bilateral visit to Ireland by a Canadian prime minister in nearly a decade. His office says the goal of the trip is to deepen Canada's partnerships across trade, defense, and technology. I'm Charlene Close.
4: The U.S. ambassador to Canada trying to clarify some remarks by the American president on trade between the two nations.
3: Pete Hoekstra says the U.S. is open to partnering with its northern neighbor on sensitive trade issues, including autos, steel, and aluminum, but Canada needs to make a better pitch. He made the comments while speaking at a Canada-U.S. summit in Toronto.
5: If Canada puts on their sales hat, they can make a very, very compelling case that if America needs a single car coming in to the United States from somewhere else in the world, the best place to get that car from is Canada.
3: The U.S. president said yesterday he wasn't planning to renew the current trade deal with Canada and Mexico. Hoekstra today says Canada needs to be more aggressive in negotiations. I'm Chris McCusker.
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4: Now Rogers, Xfinity Internet traffic and weather together on the ones with Craig Gear.
12: This report is brought to you by Don Valley North Lexus. A lot of activity with construction and some problems, and then police activity too on some routes. We've got player movements as well. Football club needs to be shuttled all over the place, all these clubs. So that's happening, and then reports that that might be going on right now off of the eastbound QBW onto the 427 from the 427 onto the Gardner. I don't see anybody anymore, so maybe it was very short-lived, but I do see a delay. So that's on the eastbound QBW from about east of Erin Mills to the 427. If there's something through there, let me know at Star 680, but don't see anything on the camera system just yet. Eastbound 403, it's the crash approaching 6 North, at least a lane blocked here. Delays from past Aberdeen, and westbound 403 at Waterdown, left lane blocked of the stalled vehicle, and it's heavy on the QEW from Bronte. 401 westbound, stalled vehicle west of the 400, it's in the collectors, the two right lanes are blocked off, and then approaching Dixon, that's construction, and that's where you get out of it, approaching Dixon, but the left lane's blocked for quite a stretch, out around Islington and the Express, that's where it begins. Delays from Keele Express collectors to approaching Dixon. Eastbound 401, that's busy, 410 to the 400. And a traffic spotter mentioning there's a crash, and eastbound Stouffville is blocked at Leslie due to a collision. You're invited to Don Valley North Lexus, exclusively yours event. 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With the forecast, here is Alistair Alders.
13: Well, a shower has popped up northeast of Guelph. It's near Acton and Erin, so may clip parts of the GTA. There will be a chance of a shower with a risk of a thunderstorm this afternoon, but we do see a mix of sun and cloud and 30 degrees, the guaranteed high for today. That chance will continue into the early evening. Overnight it returns, but otherwise partly cloudy, 21. Tomorrow, a few showers in the morning. We clear in the afternoon, 26. Saturday is mainly sunny. Chance of a late day shower, but a nice day overall, 28. Sunday, it's cold front time with showers and a risk of thunderstorms, 22 degrees, a much fresher air mass early next week. It is currently 31 at Pearson, though, feeling like 40. Downtown, 26 degrees, and the guaranteed high today, 30.
4: And coming up at 12:30, we'll have the very latest from Toronto's police chief and Mayor Olivia Chow after a police officer is killed in the line of duty during an early morning raid this morning in North York.
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4: Well, it's just hours until the World Cup kicks off from Mexico. In fact, about 2.5 hours. Canada is getting ready to lock in their roster for the tournament this afternoon.
10: Canada's Moise Bombido has been doing modified workouts all week as he rehabs an injured leg, while Ismael Kone reportedly deals with the flu. Rosters have to be locked by 3 this afternoon. Sportsnet's Craig Forrest on what would make a successful tournament for Canada.
18: Not just getting out of the groove for me. I think it's getting to the round of 16. I think even with the injuries, I mean, I would have with confidence said that a couple of years ago.
10: Sportsnet's James Sharman.
19: We've got these young players coming through but are showing themselves to be up to the challenge. So this opportunity, I think, with these injuries, but let's be honest, there are some baiting excuses if it goes awry.
10: Kickoff today's at 3 as Mexico and South Africa begin Group A. They'll be followed by South Korea and Czechia. Canada begins tomorrow afternoon at 3 when they take on Bosnia and Herzegovina here at Toronto Stadium. I'm Burjesh Dave.
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4: 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John.
11: It's caused soaring fuel prices, halt of all of its flights as well to Cuba, pushing Transat AT earnings deep into loss territory last quarter. Global strife continuing to damage airlines' bottom lines. The travel company, the owners of Air Transat, reporting a $79 million loss in the quarter that ended the 30th of April, more than 240% below its more modest earnings loss of $23 million just a year prior. The stock itself down about 1.25% on the trading day. World Cup's billion-dollar price tag sparking debate over whether the tournament's benefits justify the cost. Critics pointing to spending on security, temporary infrastructure, as well as modifications here at Toronto Stadium, eventually being removed once the tournament's over. The Secretary of State for Sport and a former Olympian himself, Adam VanCouverden, rejecting the idea that those expenditures should be viewed simply as cost, says they're upgrades that are going to continue benefiting Canadians long after the tournament comes to an end. Oil's moving higher after U.S. President Trump promises his military will hit quote-unquote Iran very hard tonight. It's up 1% on the day, $90.85 U.S. a barrel. Dollarama seeing better than expected first quarter sales and earnings higher by about 8.5% on the trading day. Well, the market's not affected by the rise of oil. In fact, the opposite, all positive territory North America wide. It is led by the Dow Jones at this hour up 340 points, 50,257. In Toronto, Bay Street is up 290, or just over 0.75%. The NASDAQ is higher by 160. The Canadian dollar is the laggard here. It has been down about 0.33% on the day, 71.40 cents U.S. At the Business Center, I'm John Leatherby.
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4: Right now in downtown Toronto, cloudy and 31, feeling like 40. 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
2: Toronto's police chief was the one to deliver the devastating news today that one of his officers was killed in the line of duty. The constable who was shot and killed during a raid this morning served 18 years with the Toronto Police Force.
4: We'll have more on the operation and what police say it's connected to in just a moment. First, we begin our coverage with 680's Momin Qureshi, who was outside Sunnybrook Hospital with some remarks from Myron Demkew. Momin.
6: Scott, Toronto Police Chief Myron Demkew noticeably shaken up as he was flanked by Toronto Police Association President Clayton Campbell and Mayor Olivia Chow as he delivered the sad news.
14: It is with deep and profound sorrow that I must confirm the death of Police Constable Mark Penizzotto, age 43, of our emergency task force.
6: And Demkew confirming that 43 Constable Penizzotto had served with Toronto Police for 18 years, including 5 years on the emergency task force. So a highly trained officer. Clayton Campbell, the head of the Toronto Police Association, saying this has been a very tough week for policing, not just because of the death of Constable Penizzotto, but also a OPP officer shot and killed in the line of duty earlier this week.
24: I want to ask everybody for their support right now. We need it. When most people are safely at home in bed, this officer left his family to make the city a safer place. He deserved to go home to them.
6: Now, Demkew also confirming that one of the suspects in this case is in a hospital being treated for injuries, while there is another 19-year-old man who remains at large. Police are looking for him. He says that suspect should be considered armed and dangerous, so don't approach him. If you do see him out there, call 911. Let police know. You can find more details at toronto.citynews.ca. Reporting live at Sunnybrook Hospital, I'm Momin Qureshi.
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2: It's time for Rogers Xfinity Internet traffic and weather together, all the ones. Good afternoon, Lisa Amaral.
25: Good afternoon, Sarah, and good afternoon, Scott. This report brought to you by Pet Value. On the eastbound 401, a busy go between the 410 and the 400. Alternate the express collectors. Westbound 401, busy approaching the 412 to about Salem. Then again, from Kennedy to Avenue, alternate the express collectors. Just west of the 400 and the collector lanes, we've got the two right lanes shut down here due to a stalled truck. Tow trucks are on scene. And then as you're approaching Dixon, the left lane is blocked with construction. So they're both causing delays from Keele and both the express and collectors. If you're headed north on the 404 DVP combo, delays from Eglinton to about York Mills. South 404 DVP busy Finch to just south of Lawrence. On the southbound 400, you'll see delays from Finch towards those 401 ramps. Westbound QEW busy from Ford Drive to about Trafalgar. Eastbound on the QEW near the 427, it looks like we've got a rolling block due to a motorcade. So right now this is causing a pretty heavy backup all the way from just east of Erin Mills. Once you get onto the eastbound, Gardner is also going to be slow from the Humber Bridge towards just east of Jameson, and then eastbound on the 403 as you're approaching Highway 6 North. Not sure which lanes are blocked and rather whether if a crash even happened here, but right now it looks like this is causing delays from just past Aberdeen. 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With your forecast now, here is Alistair Alders.
13: Good afternoon, Lisa. Well, we do have a pop-up shower. It's to the west of Brampton near Acton right now. Could clip parts of the GTA over the next little while. There is a chance of a shower, risk of a thunderstorm this afternoon, but we'll see a mix of sun and cloud. Hot and humid, 30 the guaranteed high, will feel like 40, and another warm night, 21 the low. Partly cloudy chance of an early evening shower or a thunderstorm, and then that chance returns before sunrise tomorrow. It's currently 31 at Pearson, feeling like 40. Downtown 26, the guaranteed high 30.
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2: We continue our coverage of the deadly shooting of Toronto Police Constable Mark Panizzato with 680's Carl Hanske, who joins us with more details about this morning's raid that happened at an apartment building near Black Creek and Trithewey.
3: The shooting occurred while heavily armed police officers were executing a search warrant at a fourth floor apartment in this apartment building here on Martha Eaton Way. Around 5:40 this morning, neighbors heard the battering ram bash through the door.
5: And it was the loudest bang.
3: And then there was an exchange of gunfire with someone inside.
5: I heard the bangs, and then the dog was growling.
3: A man in the apartment was shot, as well as one of the police officers who died.
5: So saddened by it.
7: Because they are protector of us, you know, like police are an important part of our neighborhood.
3: Police confirmed this raid was in connection to a number of recent shootings, including the shots fired incident at the U.S. consulate downtown back in March. On Martha Eaton Way near Black Creek Drive in Eglinton, I'm Carl Hanske.
4: 680 News Time, 1235. Canada and the U.S. agreeing to delay the official opening of the Gordie Howe Bridge between Windsor and Detroit. Here's Chris McCusker.
8: The interim chief executive of the Windsor-Detroit Bridge Authority says both countries agreed to hold off on the opening to resolve any outstanding issues, even as invitations had been sent out for a ribbon cutting on the $6.4 billion bridge between Windsor and Detroit for tomorrow. U.S. President Donald Trump said back in February the U.S. would need to be compensated before he would allow the bridge to open. Now, the bridge's construction was paid in full by Canada, and those costs are meant to be recovered through bridge tolls that will be shared with Michigan once it's fully paid for. The bridge has faced significant pushback from members of the Maroon family who own the competing Ambassador Bridge. I'm Chris McCusker.
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2: Hey, it's time to find out how the afternoon drive is looking for today. Kyle Hawking is at the 680 News Radio Traffic Center, adding up all the potential problems. Good afternoon, Kyle.
9: Well, Sarah, good afternoon. On the highways, we have construction back again on the westbound 401 west of Islington in the Express. Crews have been working here for about the last 10 days. The left lane is closed, and it usually wraps up by mid-afternoon. Right now, causing delays, though. Be prepared for rolling closures on the highways and some downtown city streets. Soccer teams being given police escorts from place to place. We actually have a block right now on the eastbound QEW at the 427. So they just work to clear some space for a motorcade that's going to be coming through. Weather-wise, might get some thunderstorms this afternoon, so be prepared for changing conditions. And FIFA Fan Fest is now open at Fort York in the Bentway, so that'll be a busy area. Sections of Fleet Street and Fort York Boulevard are closed, but no other major events happening. Considering these factors, rating the afternoon drive a level 3 out of 4 or high on the 680 Commuter Calculator. Reporting live from the 680 Traffic Center, I'm Kyle Hawking.
2: Of course, things can change in an instant, so be sure to stay tuned to traffic and weather together every 10 minutes on the ones throughout the afternoon drive.
4: You can already smell and hear the souvlaki sizzling on the grill, and today we're hearing one of Toronto's most popular food festivals is being resurrected this summer, thanks in part to some cash from the Ford government. 680 Queen's Park reporter Richard Southern joining us live with more details on the Taste of the Danforth. Richard.
12: Yeah, the Taste is back this summer, Scott, after a two-year hiatus, and the taxpayer is a big part of it. Both the City of Toronto and the provincial government are kicking in $200,000 each to bring back the Greek festival. Ford government tourism minister Stan Chow.
26: The reality is when you're absent for an iconic event like this for 3 years, the premier said that that's unacceptable. We had to bring this thing back. I know he knows the importance of the Taste of the Danforth, not just for the people of the city, but for the small businesses that line this iconic 1.6 kilometer stretch.
12: The BIA can't cover $200,000, Minister?
26: Of course, we will watch the numbers carefully and make sure that it is a reasonable return for the taxpayers.
12: It is one-time funding. Organizers had cited funding constraints. The Taste of the Danforth back August 7th, 8th, and 9th. Reporting live, Richard Southern, 680 News Radio.
2: Canada Canada just got a couple more hours to lock in their roster for the World Cup. The action-packed 48-team tournament kicks off this afternoon in Mexico. Here's 680's Brijesh Dave.
10: Injuries and illness still affecting Canada hours before the tournament. Moise Bombido is coming down to the wire dealing with a leg injury, and Ismail Kone is reportedly out with the flu right now. Rosters have to be set by 3 this afternoon, and that's because that's exactly when Mexico and South Africa will kick off to begin Group A, followed by South Korea and Czechia. As for select players to watch, specifically for the Golden Boot, Sportsnet's Amy Walsh and James Sharman.
15: I'm going to go Harry Kane. He's a man on fire, 61 goals, all competitions.
16: 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They might crash out in the group phase, but Erling Haaland may still get the Golden Boot.
10: Canada begins tomorrow afternoon at 3 against Bosnia and Herzegovina here at Toronto Stadium. I'm Brijesh Dave.
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5: Sun and cloud in downtown Toronto. 26 degrees, feels like 33 with the humidity. Good afternoon. I'm Sarah Parrott.
6: I'm Scott Burnett. Here are the top stories right now.
5: An emotional Toronto police chief was the one to deliver the devastating news that an officer who was shot this morning during a raid in North York has died of his injuries. 43-year-old Constable Mark Pinizzotto was an 18-year veteran on the force and spent the last five serving as a specially trained emergency task force officer. We also heard from Mayor Olivia Chow today, who says Constable Pinizzotto's family is in her thoughts as they face this profound loss. Meantime, the chief did confirm that the search warrant being carried out at that North York building was in relation to the U.S. consulate shooting on University Avenue that happened back in March. Myron Demke says a suspect is recovering in hospital after being shot this morning, and they're searching for an outstanding suspect, 19-year-old Zara Jabi. It's time for sports from Sportsnet 590 The Fan. Here's Vrajesh Dave.
7: All right, Sarah, let the action begin. The FIFA World Cup finally here as Mexico and South Africa begin the festivities down south. Then it's going to be the rest of Group A, South Korea and Czechia going head-to-head. Canada's opener, of course, still a day away as we get ready for Bosnia and Herzegovina here at Toronto Stadium. Rosters to be finalized this afternoon in just over 2 hours, so we should learn more about Moise Bombido and his leg injury, while Ismail Kone remains up in the air, reportedly dealing with the flu. Back to the Stanley Cup final today. The Hurricanes and Golden Knights going toe-to-toe down in Raleigh. That series now tied at two apiece. Just getting more and more exciting with all the multi-goal comebacks and electric pace. Carolina doing what worked in game four. Possibly Brandon Bussey's going to be in net again. He was in the starter's net this morning. Still nothing confirmed, though. The opening face-off at 8 on Sportsnet. Also got a couple quiet days in the NBA finals now after that insane finish in New York City last night. The Knicks now up 3-1 on the Spurs. Game 5 on Saturday from San Antonio. The Blue Jays getting Max Scherzer back yesterday, but not the win. The veteran recording his 100th career strikeout, but the Jays now focusing ahead to the Yankees this weekend. They're off today. Sportsnet 1 has the Dodgers and Pirates tonight at 6:40. 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
4: It's Interesting Stories of the Day with Richard Southern.
12: Good afternoon. 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
12: Now, the new system is called Archie and apparently has gotten orders correct 90% of the time in testing. Taco Bell and Wendy's also testing their own AI-powered drive-thrus. Scott and Sarah.

0: some of the reaction, a lot of the reaction to this online has been negative. Do you guys have any problem with talking to a computer? 100%.
1: I can understand why. These are just more jobs just being taken. That's been the big concern over AI since we've sort of stepped into this reality. And I think that's understandable. People would be very upset, especially these very low-paying jobs.
2: Yeah.
1: So the money savings from McDonald's part, who knows if that's consequential to their bottom line. But like,
2: I know.
1: People need jobs.
2: But I also, I wonder, like, can they provide, you know, proof that they haven't let anyone go, or that they still have the same amount of employees, that they've just introduced this to maybe streamline and maybe help? That could be a positive. I'll just take the little positive spin there. But if they are indeed not hiring as many because they have this AI robot, then yeah, that's horrible. So. Time will tell, I guess.
0: As long as they don't have to do the AI news anchor, then.
2: Huh. You know, no, please, no, don't no, put no, us no. out of a job. No.
1: Look at all this personality we're oozing here. That's great.
0: Right. Hey, guys, interesting new study as well finds that highly intelligent people are more likely to ditch old habits for better ideas. The just published study suggests that smarter people may be better at recognizing when it's time to change their minds. Researchers found that individuals with higher intelligence were more likely to abandon familiar habits and adopt new strategies when presented with evidence that a different approach worked better.
2: Huh.
0: Makes sense. What was that old Albert Einstein quote? Insanity is doing the same thing over and over and expecting a different result. Right? You got to change and adapt.
1: Yeah, I think we do that. Yeah, I'm pretty sure.
2: For the most part, there's some stubborn people out there that will never change their minds.
0: We know
2: I think there's some highly intelligent stubborn people too. So,
1: sure.
2: I'm gonna flip that coin. I don't know. That's different. All right. Thanks so much, Richard. Coming up in 60 seconds, traffic and weather.
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2: It's time for Rogers Xfinity Internet traffic and weather together on the ones. Here's Lisa Amaral.
5: This report is brought to you by Mercedes-Benz Mississauga. So it is a very busy drive along the major routes right now. Westbound 401 going to be slow approaching the 412 to about Salem. Then at Bayview in both the Express and Collectors, the right lane is blocked off for a rolling block for that OPP procession that is coming up. So right now I'm seeing a major backup from Kennedy in both the Express and Collector lanes. It opens up for a bit once you get past this, then slows down again approaching Yonge Avenue, mainly in the Collectors. Just west of the 400 and the Collectors, we still have the two right lanes blocked off due to that stalled vehicle. Then as you're approaching Dixon, the left lane is still taken out with construction, so that's causing a backup from the 400 and both the Express Collectors. South of Pearson and the Collectors, a new problem. The right lane shut down with a stalled truck. That's going to slow you down from just west of the 427 in the Collectors. And then west of the 407 in the Express, the right lane shut down because of a crash. That's causing delays as you're approaching the 407. So really a slow go on the west. Westbound 401. East 401, not moving any better. Going to be very heavy from the 410 to Avenue, alternately the Express Collectors, then again out at Simcoe. East QEW at the 427, we've got a rolling block for a FIFA motorcade, so causing a major backup from Mississauga Road. South 427, just south of the 401 in the Express, again, we've got another rolling block, so you will see delays as you travel through this stretch. East 403 approaching Highway 6 North, looks like we have a problem here that's causing delays from just past Aberdeen. The June private sale event is on at Mercedes-Benz Mississauga. 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Now with your forecast, Alistair Alders.
6: Thank you, Lisa. It's mainly cloudy at the moment. There is a shower just west of Brampton. It's fairly isolated. There will be a chance of a shower, risk of a thunderstorm this afternoon, but a mix of sun and cloud otherwise. 30, the guaranteed high, will feel closer to 40. And then tonight down to 21, partly cloudy, chance of an early evening shower or a thunderstorm. And then that risk returns before sunrise on Friday morning. Friday, a few showers expected in the morning with a risk of a storm, but we clear in the afternoon, 26 degrees. And then Saturday, mainly sunny, 28, chance of a late day shower. A cold front will bring showers and a risk of thunderstorms on Sunday, 22. It is currently 31 at Pearson, feeling like 40. Downtown, 26. The guaranteed high today, 30.
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2: Two teenagers have been arrested after a pride flag was damaged at a high school in Markham. This happened near Young and Clark around 11 o'clock Monday night. York police say the 18-year-old suspects removed the flag from its holder, ripped it, and attempted to set it on fire. They are facing a mischief charge. Coming up in 60 seconds, we'll get the market minute. 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
16: Leaders, Sarah, from both sides of the Canada-U.S. border in Toronto today for a summit on the two countries' relationship. It was yesterday that Donald Trump appeared to throw cold water on any expectations that his team would move to renew the North American Free Trade Pact, which is up for renew next month. Ambassador Pete Hoekstra said the U.S. push to reshore domestic manufacturing could also invigorate Canadian industries. He adds a strong Canada is quote-unquote probably good for the rest of the world. DoorDash launching a new chatbot, letting users order food and groceries to make reservations with photos and prompts. It's a market that's becoming a major testing ground for agentic AI tools. DoorDash in the middle of a massive investment cycle, including revamping its tech platforms after a string of acquisitions. Oil making a significant climb at this hour after Donald Trump said his military would strike Iran quote-unquote very hard tonight and take over Karg Island. It's currently at $91.90 U.S. a barrel. It's higher by the better part of 1.5% on the trading day. Economic fallout from the Iran war, higher energy prices, and increased uncertainty to drag down global growth this year. That according to the World Bank, the 189 country anti-poverty agency, expecting the world economy to grow just 2.5% this year, weakest performance since the pandemic. Keir Starmer's lost another member of his cabinet. His defense secretary has resigned, saying the government not willing to spend enough on the military at the time of rising threats. Well, even as oil climbs higher, that's not having a negative effect on North American markets. Everything in positive territory. It's led by the Dow up 300 points, while the TSX is higher by 243. The NASDAQ is pulled back from triple-digit gains. It's currently up by 90 points. A look at the Canadian dollar, still mired down by about a third of 1 cent at 71.40 cents U.S. At the Business Center, I'm John Leatherby.
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2: In Collingwood, a few clouds, 29 degrees. Oshawa, sunshine and 26. Downtown Toronto, it is partly cloudy, 26, feels like 33. 680 News Time, 1 o'clock.
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1: It's Thursday, June 11th. Good afternoon. I'm Scott Burnett.
2: And I'm Sarah Parrott. Here's what's making news this hour.
22: Ontario's police watchdog provides an update on the shooting death of a Toronto police officer.
23: Officers entered the unit and one man discharged his firearm at the officer first.
24: Toronto's police chief fighting back tears, saying the death of Constable Pinizzotto will have a profound impact.
25: There's a very heavy sorrow in our community right now.
24: The mayor saying there are no words that can ease the pain.
0: One of Toronto's most recognizable street festivals is returning.
26: Bringing back an iconic taste of the Danforth.
0: How taxpayers are helping foot the bill to bring the taste back this August.
27: Got a double dip in the World Cup to kick off the tournament down in Mexico, and the Canes and Golden Knights going head-to-head in the Stanley Cup final again. That series tied 2-2. Sports at 45.
16: Oil now higher by more than a dollar, but triple-digit gains on the TSX, the Dow, and the NASDAQ. Business at 26.
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1: Now time for Rogers Xfinity Internet traffic and weather together on the ones at the Traffic Center. 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
5: This report is brought to you by True Green. A very busy drive out there. West 401 delays approaching the 412 to Salem, then at Bayview and both the collectors and the express. We've got a rolling block for that OPP procession. So it looks like they're blocking the right lanes in both the express and collectors. Right now, they actually have all lanes stopped. They have been doing this off and on. So expect heavy delays from Kennedy in the express and collectors as you make your way towards this area. Once you get past that, slow approaching Yonge Avenue, mainly in the collectors. West of the 400 and the collectors, we still have two right lanes blocked due to a stalled vehicle approaching Dixon. The left lane taken out with construction. That's causing a backup from the 400 and the express collectors. South of Pearson and those collector lanes, the right lane blocked with a stalled truck, so that's going to slow you down from west of the 427, mainly in the collector lanes. And then west of the 407 in the express, the right lane blocked with a crash. That's slowing you down as you're approaching the 407. Now on the eastbound 401, really busy from the 410 to Avenue Alternate, the express collectors. I will mention top the Avenue ramp here that goes right across the highway. There's a lot of responders, so people are slowing down to take a look. So just expect delays through this area. Also going to be slow out at Simcoe. East QEW at the 427, we've got a rolling block for a FIFA motorcade. That's slowing you down from here, Ontario. Southbound 427, just south of the 401 and the express. Looks like that motorcade has cleared. Going to cause a delay from approaching the 401, though. And then on the northbound 427, very heavy from Dundas to Rathburn in both the express and collectors. Drew Green, stop doing it yourself. 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Now with the forecast, Alistair Alders.
3: Chance of a few showers with a risk of a thunderstorm, but a mix of sun and cloud developing this afternoon. 30, the guaranteed high will feel like 40. Then partly cloudy tonight down to 21. Tomorrow, a few showers in the morning to early afternoon with a risk of a thunderstorm, but then it clears with a high of 26. Today's guaranteed high, 30.
2: Right now in downtown Toronto, we have a mix of sun and cloud. 26 degrees, feels like 33. Much hotter over at Pearson Airport. It's 30 degrees with a humidex of 39. 680 News Time, 103.
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1: The province's police watchdog has provided an update into this morning's police raid in North York that left an 18-year veteran of the Toronto Police Force dead and a suspect in the ICU. Police Chief Myron Demkew also confirming the raid was connected to a high-profile shooting in Toronto back in March.
2: We begin our coverage with 680's Phil Martino, who joins us live now with the latest from the Special Investigations Unit. Phil.
4: Sarah, the SIU's Monica Houdon says the shooting happened in a unit on the fourth floor of the apartment building.
23: I simply tell you that officers entered the unit and one man discharged his firearm at the officer first.
4: She says a 19-year-old suspect was shot multiple times.
23: I can tell you that there was one officer who discharged a firearm, resulting in a man being struck.
4: Now, that suspect's in hospital in critical condition. The SIU says four others were in the unit at the time. Just after 5:30 this morning, heavily armed police officers executed a search warrant in the apartment on Martha Eaton Way. That's in the Black Creek and Trithewey area. Toronto Police Chief Myron Demkew says the initial search warrant was one of several conducted this morning and pertained to several shootings, including one at the U.S. consulate in March. Police are still looking for another 19-year-old suspect. I'm Phil Martino.
1: A visibly distraught Toronto police chief breaking the news of the officer's death outside Sunnybrook Hospital this morning. The mayor also on hand to lend her support. A police procession to the coroner's office getting underway this hour. 680's Momin Qureshi is at Sunnybrook Hospital and joins us live with more on the officer who was killed. Momin.
6: Certainly a very difficult day for Toronto Police, Scott, as you can see on the face and the emotions of Toronto Police Chief Myron Demkew as he confirmed the officer killed is 43-year-old Constable Mark Pinizzotto. He says Pinizzotto has been on the force for 18 years, the last five, as a member of the Emergency Task Force, so a very specializedly trained officer. I asked Demkew not just about the death of Constable Pinizzotto, but the fact that this is now the second GTA police officer to be killed in the line of duty this week, with an OPP officer killed earlier this week just north of Timmins, the officer from Brampton. Demkew fighting back tears as he gave me his answer. It's a rather lengthy answer, but I wanted to play out so you guys can hear how emotional he was.
7: Well, I think there's a deep sadness and sorrow. I'm not sure what more to say. There's a very heavy sorrow in our community right now, and these moments reflect or remind us of just the dangers our members face each and every day, and why we need to stand by them, support them, make sure they have everything they need, because as you noted, there's nothing routine about what they do.
6: So very understandably, Demkew, very emotional there, as are, I'm sure, many of the members of the Toronto Police and the policing community, really, across the GTA and the province today. Now, we are expecting a procession, police procession, to take the body of Constable Pinizzotto from Sunnybrook Hospital here to the coroner's office about 15 minutes away from here. That should be starting any moment now. Reporting live at Sunnybrook Hospital, I'm Momin Qureshi.
2: A major Toronto food festival, thought gone for good, is set to return to the Danforth this summer with some help from the provincial government. 680's Richard Southern joins us live with more details. Richard.
0: The Taste of the Danforth is returning, Sarah, and you're paying for it. The iconic Greek food festival will return after a two-year hiatus with the help of taxpayer funds. Both the city and the province kicking in $200,000 apiece. Stan Cho is the Ford government tourism minister.
8: That's an investment of $400,000 that we know will generate about $100 million in tourism spend and be great for the small businesses up and down the city. That, of course, means more spending, more revenue through taxes collected, but most importantly, bringing back an iconic taste of the Danforth.
0: It is one-time funding, I'm told. The festival has been MIA from the Danforth for the past 2 years amid funding constraints. It returns this August 7th, 8th, and 9th. Reporting live at Queen's Park, Richard Southern, 680 News Radio.
1: After days of conflicting reports, the official opening of the Gordie Howe Bridge connecting Windsor and Detroit is being delayed. 680 Business Editor Chris McCusker has the details.
9: Reports earlier this week suggested a ribbon cutting was planned for tomorrow to open the bridge after months of uncertainty. Back in February, U.S. President Donald Trump posted on social media that he wouldn't allow the bridge to open until the U.S. was compensated. Then on Tuesday, Ontario Premier Doug Ford said he was hearing two different stories about the bridge opening. Now, a statement from the Windsor-Detroit Bridge Authority says both countries have agreed to delay the opening of the bridge, taking the necessary time to resolve any outstanding issues. No specifics were offered. I'm Chris McCusker.
2: It's the U.S. Ambassador to Canada, Pete Hoekstra, has been speaking at the U.S.-Canada summit focused on economy and trade in Toronto today. It comes after President Donald Trump suggested he's not looking to renew the CUSMA trade pact, but Hoekstra has this advice.
10: Go into these negotiations very aggressively and say, we know America has needs across the board, and we're here to partner with America and fill those needs because we are the best place for America to fill these needs. You maybe don't like the way the president says it, but take it in the tone of what he's saying is we're open to offers. Make your case.
2: July 1st is the deadline for the trade pact involving Canada, the U.S., and Mexico.
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1: 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Enpro predicting the price of gas will rise 3 cents at midnight to $1.71.9 a liter at most GTA stations. In 60 seconds, traffic and weather together on the ones.
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5: This report is brought to you by 407 ETR. Still a very busy go on the westbound 401. It starts as you're approaching the 412 to Salem. Then at Bayview and both the collectors and the express, we've got a rolling block for the Toronto Police procession. So right now that is causing a major backup from approaching Kennedy in the express and collectors. Also going to be slow at Avenue and the collectors. Then just west of the 400 in those collector lanes, we're still seeing the two right lanes blocked with that stalled vehicle. Then past that, approaching Dixon, the left lane is blocked with construction, really causing a backup from the 400 in both the express collectors. South of Pearson, some good news. That problem we were seeing has cleared away. Still seeing a minor delay, though, from the 427 in the collectors. And then west of the 407 in the express, the right lane shut down with the crash. That's going to slow you down as you're approaching the 407. Eastbound 401, a slow go east of Dixie towards Avenue. Alternately, the express collectors, and again out at Simcoe. Now, if you are traveling westbound on the Gardner, delays from Jarvis to about Jamison. Fort Erie bound QEW just west of Eastport, the left lane blocked with the stalled vehicle. That's slowing you down from about the Burlington Skyway. Westbound on the 403 at Waterdown, the left lane blocked with the stalled vehicle, really causing delays from about Bronte. East on the QEW, some good news. The rolling blockade we were seeing here at the 427 has cleared away. Still seeing these delays, though, from about here, Ontario. Eastbound Gardner, delays from Humber Bridge to about east of Jamison. And then if you're traveling south on the 427, it's still a bit slow from Bloor to the QEW Gardner ramps. Beat traffic and save with 407 ETR driving offers. 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Go to 407ETR.com for details. With the forecast now, Alistair Alders.
3: 30 the guaranteed high with a chance of a few showers, but we do see a mainly cloudy sky becoming a mix of sun and cloud, and then partly cloudy tonight, 21. Tomorrow, a few showers in the morning to early afternoon with a risk of a thunderstorm, but then we clear, 26. And Saturday, mainly sunny, 28. Chance of a late day shower. Today's guaranteed high, 30.
2: Right now in downtown Toronto, we have a mostly sunny sky, a few clouds, 26 degrees, feels like 33. 680 News Time, 113.
1: The stage set for Toronto's turn as host of the FIFA World Cup, but some government officials and advocates worry the event will also spark more gambling ads. The Ontario Minister of Tourism, Culture and Gaming, Stan Cho, is looking at further restrictions on gambling advertising in the province and is concerned in particular about the World Cup. Cho recently said anytime there's a big sporting event, there's typically a spike in gambling. Your headlines in sports are next.
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1: Cloudy in downtown Toronto, 31, feeling like 40. Good afternoon. I'm Scott Burnett.
2: And I'm Sarah Parrott. Here are the top stories this hour.
1: The SIU updating their investigation into this morning's police raid at a North York apartment building that left an 18-year-old veteran of the Toronto Police Force dead and a 19-year-old suspect fighting for his life in hospital. Officials say emergency task force officers entered a unit as part of a search warrant in connection to a shooting at the U.S. consulate back in March. Someone in that apartment opened fire officers when they entered, hitting 43-year-old officer Mark Pinizotto. He was pronounced in hospital. Another officer fired back, hitting the suspect. Four other people were in the unit at the time, none of them injured. And happening now, countless officers and police cruisers are lining the streets near Wilson and Keele for a procession as Pinizotto's body is transported to the coroner's office. 680 News Time, 116. It's time for sports. Let's check in with Rajesh Dave.
27: All right, Scott. After all the lead up and talk and prep, the World Cup officially kicks off today down in Mexico with a doubleheader. Just under 2 hours to go now. It's going to be Mexico versus South Africa to start the party in Group A. They'll be followed by South Korea and Czechia later tonight in Guadalajara. Canada's opener, just over 24 hours away, will be hosting Bosnia and Herzegovina here in the city tomorrow. See if we get any updates on Moise Bombido this afternoon, who's been doing modified workouts all week with a leg injury. Ismail Kone also reported dealing with the flu. Rosters get locked in this afternoon at 3. After seeing what went down in the NBA Finals yesterday, we'll see what's in store for fans in Raleigh as the Stanley Cup Final resumes here in the East. The Canes and Golden Knights locked in at 2-2. The Carolina seems to be going with Brandon Bussey in net again. He was the starter in this morning's net, but nothing confirmed. They'll face off at 8 tonight on Sportsnet. The Kraken, by the way, also hiring former Canucks GM Patrick Alvin this afternoon. He's their new vice president and assistant general manager. An off day for the Blue Jays after dropping 2 of 3 against the Phillies, closing out the homestand this weekend against the Yankees. Got the Dodgers and Pirates on Sportsnet 1 tonight for you at 6:40. And over at the RBC Canadian Open in Caledon this afternoon, Sahith Tigala taking over as the overall leader, 6-under-64 after the opening round. The top Canadians, Adam Svensson, -5 through 16. 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
1: We continue our coverage of this morning's fatal shooting at an apartment building near Black Creek and Trithewey that left a Toronto police officer dead. 680's Carl Hanske has details on what happened during the raid and reaction from neighbors.
7: Heavily armed police officers were conducting a raid on a fourth floor apartment here at 15 Martha Eaton Way around 5:40 this morning. Neighbors heard the boom of the battering ram as they busted their way inside. But then
8: I just heard shots. It was quite frightening, actually.
7: There was an exchange of gunfire with someone inside the apartment during which two males were shot, one of them a police officer who died.
22: Very horrible. Very horrible.
23: I'm in education. I would hate to think that something could happen to an educator just going to work every day. And same with a cop just going to work every day. They don't deserve that.
7: Police say this raid was connected to the shooting at the U.S. consulate downtown back in March, as well as other shootings. On Martha Eaton Way near Black Creek Drive in Eglinton, I'm Carl Hanske.
1: Police in Barrie have identified human remains found in a downtown park last week as 50-year-old Jamie Goodreau. Police say he was known to police and went by the nickname Bones. He would routinely panhandle at the Highway 400 off-ramp at Bayfield Street and the Esser Road on-ramp at Fairview Road. According to investigators, his death is considered suspicious and it is being investigated as a homicide. They have not released, though, his cause of death. Coming up in 60 seconds, traffic in your long-range forecast. It's 120.
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5: This report is brought to you by Don Valley North Toyota. Eastbound 401, a slow go east of Dixie to Bayview, alternately the Express Collectors. Westbound 401, heavy as you're approaching Salem, then at Bayview, and both the Collectors and the Express, we still have this rolling block for that procession that's going to be happening shortly. Right now, causing a really big backup from approaching Kennedy in both the Express Collector lanes. Also going to be slow at Avenue, mainly in the Collectors. West of the 400 in the Collector lanes, we still have two right lanes blocked off with that stalled vehicle. Then at Islington in the Express to about approaching Dixon, left lane blocked with construction. You'll see delays through this stretch. West of the 407 in the Express, right lane still taken out with a crash. That's slowing you down as you're approaching the 407. Northbound on the 404 DVP, delays north of Don Mills to York Mills. South 404 DVP, slow south of Finch to south of Lawrence. If you're traveling west on the Gardner, it's heavy from Jarvis to Jameson. West QEW fills in from Ford Drive to about Trafalgar. For Erie-bound QEW, just west of Eastport, we've got the left lane blocked with a stalled vehicle, so that'll slow you down atop the Burlington Skyway. Westbound on the 403, the problem we were seeing near Waterdown has cleared away. We do still have some delays, though, from about Bronte. Eastbound QEW backed up here, Ontario, to Dixie. And then if you're traveling south on the 427, it's slow south of the 401 to the QEW Gardner ramps. 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With your forecast now, Alistair Alders.
3: Chance of a few showers with a risk of a thunderstorm, but there will be more sun in the mix this afternoon. 30, the guaranteed high will feel like 40. Partly cloudy, 21 overnight tonight. A few showers on Friday morning to early afternoon with a risk of a thunderstorm, but then we clear, 26. Saturday, mainly sunny, chance of a late day shower, 28. And Sunday, mainly cloudy with showers. Risk of thunderstorms, 22. Today's guaranteed high, 30.
1: Right now in downtown Toronto, we have a mostly cloudy sky. It's 30 degrees, feeling like 40. Coming up at 1:30, the SIU updating their investigation into a devastating day for Toronto police, giving a little more insight into what happened inside of a North York apartment building earlier this morning when one police officer was shot and killed. We'll have the details from our Phil Martino and our Moman Qureshi at Sunnybrook Hospital coming up straight ahead. This is 680 News Radio at 1:20.
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1: 680 News Time, 1:24. The Stanley Cup Final rolls on tonight with the best of seven, now just a best of three between the Hurricanes and Golden Knights.
27: It's been a frantic series so far, back and forth, multi-goal comebacks, and now Carolina and Vegas are deadlocked at 2-2 going into Game 5. Canes seeming to repeat what worked in Game 4. Brandon Bussey guiding them to that win, and he's in the starter's net this morning. Bussey, of course, becoming the first ever undrafted goalie to make his first career playoff start in the Cup Final. Sportsnet's Nick Kiprios.
12: Cream rises to the top, mm-hmm. and it has since he's come in here, and no question we're going to see him next game, and how far he can go. Can he close this thing out? Carolina's right in the driver's seat going back home right now with home ice advantage.
27: Carolina captain Jordan Staal also just two wins away from the Cup, which would be 17 years since his last with the Penguins, the longest ever gap in league history for any player. Puck drop tonight's at 8 on Sportsnet. I'm Virgesh Dave.
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1: 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John.
19: Scott Oracle stock headed for its worst day since January of last year, despite an earnings and revenue beat. The company saying it plans to raise $40 billion through debt and equity financing. That includes a $20 billion share sale that it announced earlier for the fiscal year. Oracle reporting just over $23.5 billion in negative free cash flow. The stock is down more than 12% on the day. Novo Nordisk says it's identified a security incident which involved unauthorized access to a limited number of internal IT systems. The company says it launched a probe with the assistance of external cybersecurity experts. They're in contact with the relevant authorities. The company temporarily taking certain internal IT systems offline and working to bring the affected systems back online in a controlled and safe manner. Iran's going to be hit, quote-unquote, very hard tonight, according to the U.S. president. So we are seeing oil futures climbing during the trading day, pulling back a little bit now. It was over higher by about $1.20 at one point. It's currently $90.40 U.S. a barrel. Dollarama, better than expected numbers included through the first quarter of action. Stock is higher on the day by a result of 9%. The market's not being affected by the rise in oil prices. It is the opposite, positive territory across the board, North America-wise. Wide, it is led by the Dow Jones, currently up 300 points. The TSX is higher by 235. The NASDAQ is in the black by 92. It's the Canadian dollar that's been the laggard through the trading day. It's been lower by about a third of 1 cent, currently 71.35 cents U.S. At the Business Center, I'm John Leatherby.
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8: Summer's here, and some say it's going to be among the hottest in recent years. 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
16: Good afternoon. This is Thursday, June 11th. I'm Sarah Parrott.
1: I'm Scott Burnett. Here's what's making news right now.
16: The Special Investigations Unit has provided an update into this morning's police raid in North York that left a member of the emergency task force dead and a 19-year-old in hospital. We have the latest developments straight ahead.
18: An emotional Toronto police chief says there's a heavy sorrow in the policing community with the death of Constable Mark Pinizzotto.
20: This loss will have a profound impact.
18: The mayor says the grief is shared across the entire city.
21: Canada's largest Greek fest is returning.
28: We got to bring back the taste of the Danforth.
21: How you, the taxpayer, are kicking in hundreds of thousands to bring back the taste this summer.
16: And there's a snag with a brand new bridge linking Windsor and Detroit, with the opening now delayed.
27: Lots more to come on the World Cup, including the two games to begin the tournament today down in Mexico. Plus, we're back to the Stanley Cup final today between Vegas and Carolina. Sports at 15.
19: Oil staying below $91 U.S. a barrel, while the TSX and the Dow Jones continue with triple-digit gains. Business at 56.
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16: Time for Rogers Xfinity Internet. Traffic and weather together are the ones. Here's Lisa Amaral.
5: This report is brought to you by the Big Apple. So if you're headed westbound on the 401 at Bayview in both the collectors and the express, we've got a rolling block for that Toronto police procession. Right now, it's going to be causing a major backup from McCowan in both the express and collector lanes. Once you get past that, things move well. It'll slow down just a little bit at Avenue and the collectors. West of the 400 in the collectors, we've got two right lanes still blocked with that stalled vehicle. Then from Islington in the express to approaching Dixon, the left lane blocked with construction. These were causing delays earlier. It looks like everything is moving well right now. West of the 407 in the express, that problem we were seeing there has cleared away as well, and we're not seeing any delays. Eastbound 401 still heavy east of Dixie to Bayview, alternately the express and collectors. North 404 DVP slow, Don Mills to York Mills. On the southbound side, it's going to be heavy south of Finch towards south of Lawrence. Lawrence. West on the Gardner, quite backed up from Jarvis towards about Jamison. West QEW, slow Ford Drive to Trafalgar, then Burloak to Brant. On the Fort Erie bound QEW, just west of Eastport, left lane still blocked with a stalled vehicle. That's causing delays as you're atop the Burlington Skyway. Eastbound QEW going to be slow here, Ontario to Dixie. East Gardner, delays from the 427 to Jamison off and on. Then on city streets, traveling in either direction on Keel from the 401 to Wilson, that's going to be completely closed off for that Toronto Police procession. Northbound Bayview at Blythewood, which is just outside Sunnybrook Hospital, the right lane is blocked off due to that as well, causing a backup from north of Eglinton. Try the Big Apple's famous apple bread pies made right before your eyes and apple cider from the 401 Cider Brewery. Look for the Big Red Apple off the 401 at exit 497 or thebigapple.ca. With the forecast now, Alistair Alders.
0: 30 the guaranteed high today, feeling like 40. We have a chance of a few showers, but a mix of sun and cloud will develop this afternoon. Then partly cloudy tonight, 21 the low. Tomorrow, a few showers in the morning, possibly to the early afternoon, but then we clear with a high of 26. Today's guaranteed high, 30.
1: Right now in downtown Toronto, we have a cloudy sky. Looks like some light rain might be popping in soon. It's 29, feeling like 39. 680 News Time, 133.
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7: It's a threat Toronto police officers face every single day. And today we've learned a constable who was on the force for 18 years was killed on the job today. And we're getting more details from the Special Investigations Unit on the events that led to this morning's deadly shooting, including how it ties to a March shooting at the U.S. consulate.
1: We'll bring you more on the constable from the police chief in just a moment. First, 680's Phil Martino begins our coverage with more details released by Ontario's police watchdog. Phil.
10: Well, Scott, the SIU says just after 5:30 this morning, emergency task force officers with the Toronto Police went to a building on Martha Eaton Way near Black Creek and Trithewey to execute several search warrants in connection with shootings in the city. They made their way to a fourth-floor apartment unit. Spokesperson Monica Houdon says inside that unit, a man shot at one of the officers.
22: I can tell you that there was one officer who discharged a firearm, resulting in a man being struck.
10: That man, a 19-year-old, remains in critical condition. The constable died in hospital. The SIU says four others were in the unit at the time.
22: And their relationship to the man in connection to the search warrants, still too early for me to confirm anything.
10: Toronto Police Chief Myron Demkew says the initial search warrant was one of several conducted this morning and pertained to multiple shootings, including one at the U.S. consulate in March. Police are still looking for another 19-year-old suspect. I'm Phil Martino.
7: An emotional police chief was the one to deliver the devastating news that despite heroic efforts at Sunnybrook Hospital, the officer did not make it. We continue our coverage with 680's Momin Qureshi, who's outside the hospital and joins us live with more from Myron Demkew. Momin.
23: Yeah, it was clearly a very tough and difficult thing for Chief Myron Demkin to do today, to not only deliver the news to us about the passing of the constable here, but also about the fact that he had to meet with his family and tell them about the news before coming to speak to us. Chief Myron Demkew saying it's been a difficult day and a difficult week for the entire policing community.
20: This loss will have a profound impact on the Toronto Police family, our service, our members, and all members of the larger policing family are deeply saddened. No words can capture the impact on Mark's family, who expected him to come home today.
23: 43-year-old Constable Mark Pizzotto, spending 18 years in the force, including the last five as a highly trained member of the ETF. And I've got to paint a little bit of a picture here. I am still here at Sunnybrook Hospital, and there are at least a couple of dozen police cruisers, officers on motorcycles, all lined up here along Bayview and along some of the inside streets here of the hospital with their flashers on, about to start the procession to take the body of Constable Pizzotto to the coroner's office, which is about a 15-minute away from here. We know there's some closures on the highways that you've been hearing about in our traffic reports. I can also tell you there's a lot of people who work at the hospital or who maybe are just passing by who are lined up here on the sidewalks to pay their respects and see the procession, which looks like it's going to start any moment now. Keep an ear locked to our traffic reports as well as they guide you through the procession that should be starting shortly. Reporting live here at Sunnybrook Hospital, I'm Momin Qureshi.
1: This is 680 News Radio at 137. The Ford government has revealed how much taxpayers are on the hook booked for the building of a new parking garage at the revamped Ontario Place. It says it's awarded a $198 million contract to design and build the five-story structure, which will include 3,500 parking spots, 680 EV charging stations, and bicycle parking as well. The government says it's expected to generate up to $60 million in annual revenue for the province, but critics have taken aim at the project, saying it would create a concrete wall along the waterfront.
7: Almost every Torontonian is getting pumped up for one of the city's largest street festivals to make a comeback this summer as Taste of the Danforth gets the green light to serve up souvlaki, baklava, and gyros for the first time in 3 years. 680's Richard Southern joins us live with more details on how this revival came to be. Richard.
2: Past the tzatziki, Sarah, the Taste of the Danforth is returning this summer after a two-year hiatus, and you're paying for it. The city of Toronto kicking in $200,000, and Ford government tourism minister Stan Cho says the Ford government is doing the same.
28: The province will be matching that investment with $200,000 for this year's case.
2: Why are taxpayers on the hook? What's the return to taxpayers here, Minister?
28: Well, good morning, Richard. Nice to see you. Look, festivals and events throughout the city are big economic drivers. At the Taste of the Danforth in 2023 generated over $91 million in tourism spending.
2: It is one-time government funding, 1 year only, I'm told. The Greek Street Festival will be back August 7th, 8th, and 9th this year. Reporting live, Richard Southern, 680 News Radio.
1: The opening of a Canada-U.S. bridge across the Detroit River has been delayed. The Windsor-Detroit Bridge Authority saying Canada and the U.S. have agreed to delay the bridge's opening to allow time to resolve any outstanding issues just a day before a planned ribbon-cutting ceremony. The Gordie Howe International Bridge is jointly owned by Canada and Michigan and was expected to open to traffic later this month. The bridge's opening had remained in question, though, for months after U.S. President Donald Trump demanded Canada turn over at least half the ownership of the bridge to the U.S.
7: Coming up in 30 seconds, we'll check on the price of gas.
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7: 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It's time for Rogers Xfinity Internet traffic and weather together, all the ones. 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
5: This report is brought to you by Loblaws. Westbound on the 401 at Bayview and both the collectors and the express, we've got this rolling block for the Toronto Police procession. At the moment, they've got all lanes shut down in both the express and collectors. I haven't seen a vehicle go by. So just expect very heavy delays from just west of Markham Road towards Bayview in the express and Avenue you in the collectors. Now, it looks like the issue we were seeing west of the 400 has cleared away, so some good news there. And then more good news from Islington to approaching Dixon and the Express. That construction has finally cleared away, so everything moves pretty well once you get past this issue here at Bayview. Eastbound on the 401, going to be heavy from Dixie to Bayview, alternately the Express and collectors. North 404 DVP backed up Don Mills to York Mills. South 404 DVP slow south of Finch towards just south of Lawrence. Westbound on the the Gardner, very slow from Jarvis to Jameson. West QEW heavy Ford Drive to Trafalgar, then from Burloak to Brant. For Erie bound QEW, that problem we were seeing west of Eastport has cleared away. You will still see delays, though, from atop the Burlington Skyway. East QEW slow here, Ontario to Dixie, and then on the eastbound Gardner backed up Kipling to Jameson, more so off and on. On city streets in either direction on Keele from the 401 to Wilson, this is completely shut down for the procession. Northbound Bayview, just outside of Sunnybrook Hospital, the right lane taken out due to police as well for that procession. Get 20,000 points at Shoppers Drug Mart when you open your PC Optimum app, shop, scan, and earn. 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Conditions and app. Now with the forecast, Alistair Alders.
0: Chance of a few showers with a risk of a thunderstorm, but a mix of sun and cloud will be developing. 30, the guaranteed high, feels more like 40 this afternoon. Partly cloudy and 21 overnight tonight. A few showers on Friday in the morning to early afternoon with a risk of a thunderstorm, then clearing 26. Saturday, mainly sunny, chance of a late day shower 28. The guaranteed high today, 30.
7: Right now in downtown Toronto, becoming mostly cloudy. It's 28 degrees. It feels like 36. 680 News Time, 143. The U.S. ambassador to Canada is trying to clarify some remarks by the American president when it comes to trade between the two nations. 680 business analyst Chris McCusker explains.
4: Pete Hoekstra says the U.S. is open to partnering with its northern neighbor on sensitive trade issues, including autos, steel, and aluminum, but Canada needs to make a better pitch. He made the comments while speaking at a Canada-U.S. summit in Toronto.
6: If Canada puts on their sales hat, they can make a very, very compelling case that if America needs a single car coming in to the United States from somewhere else in the world, the best place to get that car from is Canada.
4: The U.S. president said yesterday he wasn't planning to renew the current trade deal with Canada and Mexico. Hoekstra

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3: Oh, we have a mostly cloudy sky now in downtown Toronto. 28 degrees with a humidex of 36. Good afternoon. I'm Sarah Parrott.
4: I'm Scott Burnett. Here's what's making news right now.
3: We are learning more details on what led to a 43-year-old Toronto police officer being killed in a shooting in North York today. The SIU says it happened just after 5 a.m. when the emergency task force officers were carrying out several search warrants in connection to other incidents, including the shooting at the U.S. consulate in March. The constable was shot in an exchange of gunfire with a 19-year-old suspect also shot. He remains in hospital in the ICU. Police are searching for another 19-year-old suspect. And meantime, the police chief, while choking back tears, was the one who broke the news today about the officer's death, identifying him as 43-year-old Mark Pinizzotto, an 18-year veteran of the force. Myron Demke says the loss will have a profound impact on the Toronto police family. It's time for sports. Here's Vrajesh Dave.
5: All right, Sarah, let the action begin. The FIFA World Cup finally here as Mexico and South Africa begin festivities down south. Then it's going to be the rest of Group A with South Korea and Czechia going head-to-head. Canada's opener, of course, still a day away as we get ready for Bosnia and Herzegovina here at Toronto Stadium tomorrow. And center back Moise Bombido could be well on his way to his first World Cup appearance. He's reportedly going to remain on Canada's 26-man roster when it's officially submitted to FIFA later this afternoon. He's been managing a leg injury with modified workouts all week. After seeing what went down in the NBA Finals last night, we'll see what's in store for fans in Raleigh as the Stanley Cup Final resumes here in the East. Canes Golden Knights tied 2-2, and Carolina seems to be going with Brandon Bussey again in net. Nothing confirmed. He did play in the starter's net this morning, though. They'll face off at 8 on Sportsnet. The Kraken, by the way, doing some business, hiring former Canucks GM Patrick Alvin today as their new vice president and assistant general manager. An off day for your Blue Jays after dropping 2 of 3 against the Phillies. They're closing out the homestand this weekend against the Yankees. Got the Dodgers and Pirates coming up tonight at 6:40. That's on Sportsnet 1. And over at the RBC Canadian Open this afternoon, Sahith Tigala taking over as your overall leader. 6-under-64 after the first round. The top Canadian is Adam Svensson, just a shot off the pace. Sports at 15 and 45, past every hour, or anytime at sportsnet.ca.
3: And happening now in North York, a procession is underway as the body of 43-year-old Toronto Police Constable Mark Pinizzotto is being taken to the coroner's office. And 680's Moman Qureshi is going to join us live again with more details. Moman.
6: Yeah, Sarah, I'm here just on the hospital grounds watching this long line of a couple of dozen police vehicles. We're talking about SUVs, motorbikes, civilian vehicles as well, all escorting the body of Constable Pinizzotto from here to the coroner's office, which is in North York. I can tell you that all these vehicles are lined up. They have all their flashes on to go up Bayview. I'm sure Kyle will give you updates in traffic as to how that'll affect your commute. And lots of people who work here at the hospital, who are patients here at the hospital, coming out onto the lawns here to pay their respects, stand silently and offer their respects to Constable Pinizzotto, who died in the line of duty this morning. More on the procession, the SIU investigation, and what the chief and the mayor and the head of the police association had to say, all coming up at 2 o'clock. Reporting live at Sunnybrook Hospital, I'm Oman Qureshi.
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5: Time for Rogers Xfinity Internet traffic and weather. 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Here's Lisa Amaral.
6: This report is brought to you by carsforkids.ca. Westbound on the 401 at Bayview in both the Express and Collectors, we continue to see this rolling block for the Toronto Police procession. It's causing a major backup for Markham Road in both the Express and Collectors. It looks like the motorcycles are slowly starting to move, so this means the procession might be getting underway shortly. Right now, though, just expect very heavy delays within that area. With that being said, if you're traveling along the Allen, both the northbound and southbound ramps to the West 401 are blocked off for this as well. So once you get past there, it should reopen after they get through. Northbound on the Allen, backing up from about Lawrence. And then if you are traveling southbound on the Allen, it's going to be pretty slow approaching that ramp as well. Northbound 404 DVP, heavy Don Mills to York Mills. South 404 DVP, slow south of Finch towards just south of Lawrence. If you're headed west on the QEW from Ford Drive to Trafalgar, it's slow. Approaching the 403, there might be a problem here. I'm seeing a major backup as you're approaching that area. It slows down from Bronte. For Erie bound QEW, the issue just west of Eastport has cleared up, so going to be slow along the Burlington Skyway. East QEW heavy here, Ontario to Dixie. Eastbound Gardner backed up Kipling to Jameson off and on. And then if you are traveling on city streets along Keele, it has been shut down in both directions from the 401 to Wilson due to that Toronto Police procession as well. Ready to get rid of that older unused car? Call 1-877-CARS-FOR-KIDS to reach a friendly live agent. You'll get a maximum tax credit and your car can be picked up as soon as tomorrow. Now for the forecast, here is Alistair Alders.
7: A chance of a few showers with a risk of a thunderstorm, but we will see sunshine in the mix this afternoon. The guaranteed high 30 will feel like 40, partly cloudy and 21 overnight tonight, and then a few showers again tomorrow morning to the early afternoon with a risk of a thunderstorm, but then we clear with a high of 26. For the weekend, Saturday mainly sunny, chance of a late day shower 28. Sunday mainly cloudy with showers, risk of thunderstorms only 22. Today's guaranteed high 30.
4: Right now in downtown Toronto, a mostly cloudy sky, 29, feeling like 39. 680 News Time 153.
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5: An investigation into Elon Musk's Grok AI image generation tool determined it violated Canada's privacy law. The Federal Privacy Commissioner says Canada needs modernized federal privacy laws to ensure companies get valid consent when collecting, using, and disclosing personal information.
13: This lack of protection allowed users to create and share sexualized deepfakes, largely targeting women and children. According to researchers, Grok was at one point generating well over 6,000 sexualized images per hour.
5: He says the value of innovation like this is jeopardized when the right safeguards aren't in place. Yeah! With Just over an hour until the first World Cup match kicks off from Mexico. Canada is getting ready to lock in its roster for the tournament this afternoon. Here's 680's Brijesh Dave.
2: Canada's Moise Bombido has been doing modified workouts all week as he rehabs an injured leg, while Ismaël Koné reportedly deals with the flu. Rosters have to be locked by 3 this afternoon. Sportsnet's Craig Forrest on what would make a successful tournament for Canada.
14: Not just getting out of the groove for me. I think it's getting to the round of 16. I think even with the injuries, I mean, I would have with confidence said that a couple years ago.
2: Sportsnet's James Sharman.
15: We've got these young players coming through but are showing themselves to be up to the challenge. So this opportunity, I think, with these injuries, but let's be honest, there are some baked in excuses if it goes awry.
2: Kickoff today's at 3 as Mexico and South Africa begin Group A. They'll be followed by South Korea and Czechia. Canada begins tomorrow afternoon at 3 when they take on Bosnia and Herzegovina here at Toronto Stadium. I'm Brijesh Dave.
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20: Well, Sarah, Donald Trump has announced he has canceled tonight's scheduled strikes on Iran. On Truth Social, he says he's doing this because discussion and final points of a deal with Iran have now been approved. So what a difference about 35 minutes in the market makes right now. The TSX and the Dow Jones have gained the better part of about 500 and 350 points, respectively. Dow leading the way. It's currently up 761. The TSX is higher by 475. The NASDAQ was higher by only about 40 points. Last time we spoke, it's currently up 400 points. And so the yin-yang with oil and gold has now taken effect. That means that oil has started to drop down the better part of 3% now on the afternoon, 87.10 U.S. a barrel. Gold in the red a half an hour ago is now in positive territory, currently 41.83 U.S. an ounce. OpenAI has announced it's acquiring Ona, a startup which provides cloud environments for AI agents. Ona's technology to allow OpenAI's coding assistant to take on longer-running tasks, the company not disclosing the terms of the acquisition. Rising mortgage rates and a weaker labor market weighing on home sales in BC, especially on the lower mainland. The Real Estate Association there says home sales on the MLS system in the month of May reaching just short of 6,800 units, down 2% from the same period a year ago. Average residential prices also sliding 1.4%, just short of $946,000 for May of last year, and the figures of about $959,000. Waymo offering a new subscription tier package for users at $30 a month. That'll start on the west coast of the U.S. The Canadian dollar, it was lagging by the better part of a third of 1 cent. It's regained a little bit now. It is down a fifth of 1 cent, 71.5 cents U.S. At the Business Center, I'm John Leatherby.
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5: Orangeville, partly cloudy, 26 degrees. Niagara Falls, sunny and 29. Downtown Toronto, mostly cloudy now, 28 degrees. A humidex of 36. 680 News Time, 2 o'clock.
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4: Hey, it's Thursday, June 11th. Good afternoon. I'm Scott Burnett.
5: And I'm Sarah Parrott. Here's what's making news this hour.
6: Ontario's police watchdog is looking into today's fatal shooting of a veteran Toronto police officer in North York. The SIU says the emergency task force member was hit as officers were conducting a search.
7: Choking back tears, Toronto's police chief confirms 43-year-old Constable Mark Pinizzotto has been killed in the line of duty.
25: There's a deep sadness and sorrow.
7: The fallen officer honored with the police procession.
26: A global celebration of soccer takes the city by storm. Thousands pack Fort York and the Bentway for opening day of the World Cup. I'm Sophia Vavaroutsos at FanFest.
27: One of Toronto's most recognizable street festivals is returning.
28: Bringing back an iconic taste of the Danforth.
27: How taxpayers are helping foot the bill to bring the taste back this August.
29: Just 1 hour to go as Mexico and South Africa will soon kick off the World Cup in Mexico City, and the Hurricanes and Golden Knights are back in Raleigh. Sports at 15.
20: Donald Trump canceling strikes on Iran tonight, and that has lifted the markets big time. The Dow leading the way higher by 750 points. Business at 26.
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4: 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Traffic and weather together on the ones at the traffic center. Lisa Emerald.
30: This report is brought to you by Don Valley North Toyota. So on the westbound 401, that Toronto police procession is currently underway. It looks like they're passing through the Allen right now. So we definitely still have these delays from McCowan and both the express collectors. But with that being said, the rolling block we were seeing at Bayview has since cleared away. Also with that being said, we're still seeing the northbound, southbound Allen ramps to the west 401 blocked off due to it. Once this fully passes through, it should reopen. Right now, expect delays northbound on the Allen from about Lawrence. Also going to be slow approaching that ramp on the southbound side. East 401 still pretty backed up. Dixie to Bayview, alternately the express collectors. North 404 DVP slow, Don Mills to York Mills. South 404 DVP slow, south of Finch towards south of Lawrence. Southbound on the 400, it's also backed up from Shepherd to about the 401. Westbound Gardner slow, Jarvis to Jameson. Westbound QEW busy from Ford Drive to Trafalgar. Looks like whatever problem we were seeing approaching the 403 has cleared away. You will still run into delays though from Burloak to Brant. East QEW slow here, Ontario to Dixie, and then on the eastbound Gardner, it's going to be heavy from Kipling towards Jameson off and on. Canadians love Toyota, and Don Valley North Toyota is one of the best places to get one. 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Now with the forecast, Alistair Alders.
31: Chance of a few showers with a risk of a thunderstorm, but a mix of sun and cloud developing this afternoon. 30, the guaranteed high will feel like 40. Then partly cloudy tonight down to 21. Tomorrow, a few showers in the morning to early afternoon with a risk of a thunderstorm, but then it clears with a high of 26. Today's guaranteed high, 30.
5: It's cloudy in downtown Toronto, 28 degrees, feels like 36. 680 News Time, 2:03.
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4: The province's police watchdog has taken over the investigation into a police raid at North York apartment this morning that left an 18-year-old veteran of the Toronto Police Force dead. A procession of officers and cruisers saluting the officer's body as it's transported to the coroner's office underway this afternoon. We'll have more on that and its impact on traffic in just a moment.
5: Well, we begin our coverage with 680's Phil Martino, who joins us live with the latest from the Special Investigations Unit. Phil.
32: Well, Sarah, the Special Investigations Unit isn't releasing many details, but it will say this, that the emergency task force officers with the Toronto Police went to a building on Martha Eaton Way near Black Creek in Trithewey just after 5:30 this morning to execute several search warrants in connection with shootings in the city. According to spokesperson Monica Houdon, when officers entered a unit on the fourth floor, a man inside fired at the officer.
33: Officers entered the unit and there was a man who discharged his firearm at one of the officers. the officer fell. And then a second officer was behind that officer, and he discharged his firearm multiple times at the man.
32: The SIU says there were four other people in the unit at the time.
33: And their relationship to the men in connection to the search warrants, still too early for me to confirm anything.
32: The 19-year-old suspect suffered critical injuries in the shooting. He remains in hospital. 43-year-old Constable Mark Pinizzuto was taken to Sunnybrook, where he died. Toronto's police chief says the initial search warrant was one of several conducted today and pertained to multiple shootings, including one at the U.S. consulate in March. Police continue their search for another 19-year-old suspect. I'm Phil Martino.
4: An emotionally overcome police chief delivered the devastating news to the officer's family today before confirming details to the media. It comes as hundreds of officers honor Constable Pinizzuto as his body is transported to the coroner's office. 680's Momin Qureshi joining us live with more from that procession. Momin.
7: Flanked by the head of the Toronto Police Association and the mayor of this city, Toronto Police Chief Myron Demkew confirming the sad news that 43-year-old Toronto Police Constable Mark Pinizzuto is the officer who was shot and killed in the line of duty this morning. He has been on the force for 18 years, the last five as a member of the ETF. Demkew saying this is a day full of sorrow for police.
2: This loss will have a profound impact on the Toronto Police family, our service, our members, and all members of the larger policing family are deeply saddened. No words can capture the impact on Mark's family, who expected him to come home today.
7: It's been a very difficult week for policing at large in this province. Earlier this week, we learned a Brampton OPP officer was shot and killed in the line of duty just north of Timmins. Constable Pinizzuto's body was just accompanied by a procession of several dozen police vehicles just moments ago. There was many police SUVs and motorcycles, civilian vehicles, lots of people out here on the lawns here at Sunnybrook to pay their respects as the constable's body was taken to the coroner's office. Reporting live at Sunnybrook Hospital, I'm Momin Qureshi.
5: U.S. President Donald Trump says he has called off new military strikes on Iran hours after threatening to escalate the war. Trump had threatened major strikes on Iran to seize control of its oil and gas industries. He told Fox News today that while he would prefer to take over Iran's Karg Island oil terminal, he's not sure that America has the stomach for it. Iran's parliamentary speaker warned on social media that an endless quagmire could result.
4: This is 680 News Radio at 207. After weeks of hype and months of preparation, the World Cup finally gets underway in Mexico City in less than an hour, and soccer fans here at home are excited. 680 Sofia Bavaruzzo is joining us live from the official FIFA Fan Fest at Fort York with more. Sofia.
8: Scott, it is a rainbow here at Fort York. Colorful signs and colorful jerseys about as far as you can see, where 20,000 fans are showing up to support their teams and the beautiful game. It's raining a little, but you know, the party goes on. So far, I've met fans from all over the world.
9: Panama. Well, obviously Canada, but maybe my other team would be, I'll say Mexico.
10: We watched their soccer game at Germany against Ivory Coast next Saturday. And I'm really looking forward.
8: And there are also a lot of Mexico fans here, some South Africa fans. Mexico plays today in the opening game of what is considered the biggest ever World Cup. Kickoff is at 3, and this is just day one of FanFest, which is bringing the party downtown for about 2 weeks. It's set to be packed again tomorrow when Canada plays its first ever World Cup game on home soil. Mayor Olivia Chow tells me an event like this does well in this city.
11: And the energy is just incredible. One thing about the city, because we are so diverse, we're part, the world is already here. Everyone belongs, we all embrace, we are all welcome to play, and all welcome to dream.
8: Reporting live at FanFest, I'm Sofia Favaruzzos.
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6: 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The Hurricanes and Golden Knights are deadlocked at 2 games each.
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14: Jordan Staal's got another.
6: Now Carolina's captain aims for more magic in Game 5, while Mitch Marner in Vegas look to strike back in Raleigh. One team will move a win away from hockey's ultimate prize. You just have to watch the Stanley Cup Final. 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
4: Now Rogers Xfinity Internet traffic and weather together on the ones with Lisa Emerald.
30: This report is brought to you by the Big Apple. The eastbound 401 still pretty heavy from Dixie towards Avenue Road. Alternately, the express collectors. This will be more so off and on now, so starting to slowly ease off. Westbound 401 also quite backed up from Markham Road to Yonge in both the express and collectors. This should slowly ease just a little bit too as the procession is now done. If you're traveling on the Allen, some good news. Those ramps to get to the West 401 now fully cleared and we're not seeing any delays behind that. So if you are traveling eastbound on the 409, it's going to be slow from Martin Grove to the 401. North 404 DVP slow approaching Don Mills to York Mills. South 404 DVP heavy south of Finch towards south of Lawrence. On the southbound 400, it is slow as well from Shepherd towards the 401. Westbound on the Gardner, heavy Jarvis to Jameson. West QEW from Ford Drive to Trafalgar slow, as well as Burloak to Brant. If you are traveling eastbound QEW, backed up here Ontario to Dixie, and then on the eastbound Gardner, also quite heavy from the Humber Bridge to the Jarvis Ramp. Northbound 427, you'll also run into delays from the QEW Gardner to about Burnham Thorpe in both the express and collectors. The Big Apple is so much more than a great rest stop with fun, free activities like mini putt, a children's carousel, petting zoo, and more. The Big Apple, exit 497 off the 401 or thebigapple.ca. Now with the forecast, Alistair Alders.
31: 30 the guaranteed high with a chance of a few showers, but we do see a mainly cloudy sky becoming a mix of sun and cloud, and then partly cloudy tonight, 21. Tomorrow, a few showers in the morning to early afternoon with a risk of a thunderstorm, but then we clear, 26. And Saturday, mainly sunny, 28, chance of a late day shower. Today's guaranteed high, 30.
5: Right now in downtown Toronto, we have a cloudy sky. We're sitting at 28 degrees. Feels more like 36. 680 News Time, 2:12.
4: Well, you can already smell and hear the souvlaki sizzling on the grill. 680's Queen's Park reporter Richard Southern joining us live with more details on the taste of the Danforth returning this year and how it's being paid for. Richard.
27: Yeah, it's back, but you're paying for it. Scott, the taxpayer, is Taste of the Danforth returning after a two-year hiatus with the City of Toronto kicking in $200,000 taxpayer dollars and the Ford government kicking in $200,000 as well on the provincial level. Stan Cho is the Minister of Tourism.
16: Not just for the people of the city, but for the small businesses that line this iconic 1.6 kilometer stretch.
17: The BIA can't cover $200,000, Minister?
16: Of course, we will watch the numbers carefully and make sure that it is a reasonable return for the taxpayers.
27: He says the cost is justified. The street festival had funding constraints, and that's why it's been away for 2 years. It returns, though, August 7th. Reporting live, Richard Southern, 680 News Radio.
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1: We've got some light rain in the West End. It's 29 degrees, feeling like 39. Good afternoon. I'm Scott Burnett.
2: And I'm Sarah Parrott. Here are the top stories this hour.
1: Hundreds of police officers lining the streets of North York this hour to honor one of their own, 43-year-old Toronto Police Constable and Emergency Task Force Officer Mark Pinizotto was killed in the line of duty this morning during a high-stakes raid at a North York apartment building. His body arriving at the coroner's office near Wilson and Keel moments ago. The SIU says police were executing a search warrant connected to a number of Toronto shootings, including one at the U.S. consulate back in March. Officers entered the apartment this morning around 5:30. Someone opened fire, hitting Pinizotto. One officer returned fire, a 19-year-old suspect now fighting for his life in hospital. 680 News Time is 2:15. Now it's time for sports. Good afternoon, Alex Acero.
3: Scott, good afternoon, and the countdown is on. Now 45 minutes away from the start of the FIFA World Cup in Mexico City as the co-host from Mexico will take on South Africa. More than 87,000 fans will pack the historic Azteca Stadium, which has hosted a couple of World Cup finals in the past. In 1970, when Pelé and Brazil beat Italy. In 1986, when Maradona and Argentina took down West Germany 3-2. So kickoff goes at the top of the hour. Later tonight in Guadalajara, South Korea and Czechia will kick off at 10. Just over 24 hours away from Canada's first game as they play Bosnia at 3 tomorrow afternoon from Toronto Stadium. Canada has until 3 this afternoon to make any last-minute roster changes. Sounds like they won't, which means the injured Moise Bombito will remain on the squad. Hurricanes head coach Rod Brind'Amour not tipping his hand on tonight's starting goaltender as Carolina will host Vegas in Game 5 of the Stanley Cup Final. The coach saying all three goalies are available, but Brandon Bussey was in the starter's net this morning. Winner takes a 3-2 lead with face-off at 8 on Sportsnet. Well, Sportsnet is confirming this afternoon that Oilers defenseman Darnell Nurse has asked for a trade out of Edmonton. Let's get to golf at TPC Toronto. We're tracking round one of the RBC Canadian Open. It's American Sahith Theegala holding a one-shot lead at 6 under par, but some Canadians are hot on his heels. Adam Svensson -5, Taylor Pendrith -4, and Roger Sloan and amateur Eric Zhou both sitting at -2. And the Blue Jays have the day off after losing 2 of 3 to the Phillies. The Jays will host the Yankees in Game 1 tomorrow as Treya Savage gets the series opener. Sports at 15 and 45 past every hour or anytime at sportsnet.ca.
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1: It's in less than an hour. The first match of the World Cup will take place in Mexico City.
7: Part of what makes a World Cup special comes down to human connection. David Stoddard from the U.S. and Tantai Tron from Germany met only hours ago, but have one thing in common.
8: I'm hella hyped for this World Cup.
7: Love for the game.
8: German, but with the Mexico jersey.
9: Of course. I mean, right. I just bought it 20 minutes ago.
7: At a local sports bar, a group of Irish friends originally booked a trip to Mexico City with the hope of seeing their national team in action. Even though they didn't qualify, they didn't want to miss living the experience.
10: It's the most watched tournament on the planet, like, so I suppose we all love football, we all watch it every weekend, but it's the club tournaments are on, so it only happens once every 4 years, why not?
7: Mexican President Claudia Sheinbaum gifted her ticket for the opening match and will be attending the free FIFA Fan Fest at El Zócalo, the city's main square, which can hold up to 55,000 people. In Mexico City, I'm Ivan Rodriguez.
1: An Oshawa man is accused of drugging an au pair who came to work for his family. Durham Regional Police saying the victim arrived in Canada back in December and lived with a man and his family in exchange for providing child care. Investigators saying the suspect gave the victim ice cream and soon she passed out with no recollection of the night. Police later confirming she was in fact drugged. A search of an Oshawa home uncovering electronic devices and the same drug used in the offense. Child sexual abuse and exploitation material were also found. 38-year-old Derek Stephen Bellamy is facing over a dozen charges, including sexual assault. Coming up in 60 seconds, traffic and your long-range forecast.
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1: Now, Rogers, Xfinity Internet traffic and weather together on the ones with Lisa Amaral.
12: This report is brought to you by Visa. Eastbound on the 401, we've got a new problem approaching the 427 in the express. We've got the left lane blocked off here due to a crash. Looks like there is a crew on scene. It's going to be slow nonetheless, though, from Dixie towards Avenue. Alternately, the express collectors off and on. Then again, as you are out at Salem. Westbound 401, still very, very slow from Markham Road all the way across to Keele. Alternately, the express and collectors. Once you get past Keele, things do look okay. Eastbound 409 backed up Martin Grove to the 401. North 404 DVP very slow approaching Don Mills all the way up to Shepherd. If you're traveling eastbound on Aurora Road, the ramp to the North 404 now closed with construction. If you're headed south on the 404 DVP, slow south of Finch to south of Lawrence. Westbound Gardner, heavy Jarvis to Jamison. Westbound QEW, slow from Ford Drive to Trafalgar, then Burloak across to Brant. East QEW still going to be slow at Hurontario Ontario across to Dixie. And then eastbound on the Gardner, also pretty backed up from the Humber Bridge towards the Jarvis Ramp. Northbound 427, we're also seeing delays from the QEW Gardner all the way up to Burnham Thorpe in both the Express and Collectors. 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Now with the forecast, Alistair Alders.
13: Chance of a few showers with a risk of a thunderstorm, but there will be more sun in the mix this afternoon. 30, the guaranteed high will feel like 40. Partly cloudy, 21 overnight tonight. A few showers on Friday morning to early afternoon with a risk of a thunderstorm, but then we clear, 26. Saturday, mainly sunny, chance of a late day shower, 28. And Sunday, mainly cloudy with showers, risk of thunderstorms, 22. Today's guaranteed high, 30.
1: Right now in downtown Toronto, we have a mostly cloudy sky, 28, feeling like 38.
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1: 680 News Time, 2:23. Canada and the U.S. have agreed to delay the official opening of the Gordie Howe Bridge between Windsor and Detroit. Here's 680 business analyst Chris McCusker with more.
16: The interim chief executive of the Windsor-Detroit Bridge Authority says both countries agreed to hold off on the opening to resolve any outstanding issues, even as invitations had been sent out for a ribbon cutting on the $6.4 billion bridge between Windsor and Detroit for tomorrow. U.S. President Donald Trump said back in February the U.S. would need to be compensated before he would allow the bridge to open. Now, the bridge's construction was paid in full by Canada, and those costs are meant to be recovered through bridge tolls that will be shared with Michigan once it's fully paid for. The bridge has faced significant pushback from members of the Maroon family who own the competing Ambassador Bridge. I'm Chris McCusker.
1: Two teenagers have been arrested after a pride flag was damaged at a high school in Markham. It happened near Young and Clark around 11 o'clock Monday night. York police saying the 18-year-old suspects removed the flag from its holder, ripped it, and attempted to set it on fire. They're facing a mischief charge. Coming up in 60 seconds, your Market Minute.
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19: And Scott, strikes against Iran have now been called off by U.S. President Trump, and that has made all the markets decide to take off upward. Trump says, in fact, the final points of a deal with Iran have now been quote-unquote approved. So the Dow has gained the better part of 500 points in the last hour. Currently at 765 higher. The TSX following suit, it's up by 475. The NASDAQ is up by the better part of 415 points. As a result, oil has fallen about 3.75%. It is at $87.50 US a barrel right now. It was as high as $91.15 about 90 minutes ago. And gold futures has gained as well. It's currently up $41.55 US an ounce. Trump also announcing in the last half hour he's waving the white flag and will name Jay Clayton as his nominee to replace Tulsi Gabbard as the Director of National Intelligence. Clayton, the former head of the Security and Exchange Commission and currently the U.S. attorney for the Southern District in New York. Trump's current acting nominee, Bill Pulte, received pushback from Democrats and Republicans alike, since Pulte, the head of Fannie Mae and Freddie Mac, has had no prior intelligence experience. In this province, it is naming and shaming a two-ticket reseller sites that the government alleges broke its new ticket sales rules. The government adding SeatGeek and StubHub to its consumer beware list and says it's given the companies compliance orders, though it's not said which rules the companies allegedly have been broken. A new ticket sales rules took effect this year, including the ban on reselling tickets above their original face value. Both companies say they've been making good faith efforts to comply with the law and have been working with the government, this especially coming ahead of the World Cup. Dollarama stock higher by 9.5 percentage points on the day after better-than-expected results that included at the end of Q1. The Canadian dollar has regained a little bit here. It was down as low as 71.33 cents U.S., or the better part of a fifth of 1 cent. That's where we are right now. It's regained a bit to come in at 71.5 cents U.S. At the Business Center, I'm John Leatherby.
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1: The Afternoon Drive is next with Mitch Burke and Christine Ritchie. I'm Scott Burnett, and for Sarah Parrott, have a wonderful afternoon. It's 28 degrees, feeling like 38 in downtown Toronto, and it's 2:30.
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2: This is Thursday, June 11th. Good afternoon. I'm Christine Ritchie.
26: I'm Mitch Burke. Here's what's making news this hour.
27: Ontario's police watchdog provides an update on the shooting death of a Toronto police officer.
28: Officers entered the unit and one man discharged his firearm at the officer first.
29: Toronto's police chief fighting back tears, saying the death of Constable Pinizzotto will have a profound impact.
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29: The mayor saying there are no words that can ease the pain.
31: Under an hour to go until kickoff in the world's biggest soccer tournament, as tens of thousands pack Fort York to watch, I'm Sophia Vavaruzos here at FanFest.
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19: Donald Trump cancels strikes on Iran. That has forced markets way up. Dow Jones leads the way, higher by more than 750 points. 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
2: 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Good afternoon, Lisa Emerald.
12: Good afternoon, Christine, and good afternoon, Mitch. This report brought to you by Don Valley North Toyota. Eastbound 401, approaching the 427 in the express, we've got the left lane shut down here due to a crash. It's going to be slow regardless from Dixie all the way across to Leslie, alternately the express collectors off and on. Then again from Westney towards just east of Salem. Eastbound 409 is backed up from Martin Grove over towards about the 401. If you're traveling on the westbound 401, it's still pretty heavy from Markham Road, alternately the express collectors all the way across to Dixon. A very slow go here. Then again at the 410 in the collectors, it backs up, and at Highway 25. North 404 DVP, slow Bloor up towards Shepherd. South 404 DVP, going to be heavy from south of Finch towards just south of Lawrence. If you're traveling west on the Gardner, delays approaching Jarvis to Jamison, then Kipling to the 427. Westbound QEW, slow Ford Drive to Trafalgar, then Bronte across to Brant. East QEW, slow east of Erin Mills to Dixie. Eastbound on the Gardner, delays from the Humber Bridge to the Jarvis Ramp. And on the northbound 410, you'll also run into those typical delays from Steeles towards just north of Queen. On City Street, southbound on Keel from Wilson to the 401, this is still blocked off due to that Toronto Police procession that took place earlier. 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Now with the forecast, we say good afternoon to meteorologist Jesse Uppel.
34: Good afternoon. It's a hot and sticky one. In fact, this whole warm stretch, it's essentially peaking today. It'll be less noticeable by tomorrow. A guaranteed high 30 degrees right now. It feels like 38 at Toronto Pearson. We have mostly cloudy skies. Right now, just watching radar. The bulk of the wet weather is still west of Lake Ontario out towards Cambridge. And then we're also seeing some isolated showers and thunderstorms out across northern York region. So we're keeping an eye on radar for you for the rest of this afternoon. There is that chance of some pop-up showers, and again through the overnight, which we'll hover right around 21 degrees tonight. Right now, Pearson, it's 28 degrees. Your guaranteed high is 30.
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2: Two police officers killed in Ontario in the last 2 days. The latest happening this morning during a police raid in North York that left Officer Mark Pinizzotto dead. He was in his 40s and was an 18-year veteran of the force.
26: Toronto's police chief says the raid was related to a high-profile shooting in Toronto back in the spring. We begin our coverage with 680's Phil Martino with the latest update from the Special Investigations Unit. Phil.
0: Mitch, the SIU's Monica Houdon says the shooting happened in a unit on the fourth floor of an apartment building on Martha Eaton Way near Black Creek and Trithewey. While Toronto Police Emergency Task Force officers were executing several early morning search warrants in connection with shootings in the city.
28: I can simply tell you that officers entered the unit and one man discharged his firearm at the officer first.
0: She says a 19-year-old suspect was shot multiple times.
28: I can tell you that there was one officer who discharged a firearm, resulting in a man being struck.
0: According to the SIU, there were four others in the unit at the time of the shooting. The suspect was critically injured. 43-year-old Constable Mark Pinizzotto was taken to Sunnybrook, where he died. Toronto's police chief says multiple search warrants were executed today related to shootings, including the one at the U.S. consulate in March. Police are looking for another 19-year-old suspect.
2: And Toronto police are reacting to the shooting death of one of their own. For a second day in a row, hundreds of officers lined the streets earlier this afternoon as Pinizzotto's body was transferred to the coroner's office. 680's Mo Qureshi joins us with more from Toronto's police chief, who is visibly shaken.
29: With tears in his eyes, Toronto Police Chief Myron Demkew confirming 43-year-old Constable Mark Pinizzotto killed in the line of duty. He's been on the force for 18 years, the last five as a member of the ETF. Earlier this week, OPP Constable Tarun Bali also killed in the line of duty. An emotional Demkew reflecting on the fact that it's been a very difficult week for police.
30: Well, I think there's a deep sadness and sorrow. I'm not sure what more to say. There's a very heavy sorrow in our community right now, and these moments will remind us of just the dangers our members face each and every day and why we need to stand by them, support them, make sure they have everything they need. There's nothing routine about what they do.
29: Many people gathering on the lawn to pay their respects as dozens of police vehicles were part of the procession to guide Pinizzotto's body to the coroner's office. At Sunnybrook Hospital, I'm Oman Qureshi.
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26: U.S. President Donald Trump says he has called off new military strikes on Iran hours after threatening to escalate the war. Trump had threatened major strikes on Iran and to seize control of its oil and gas industries. But he told Fox News today that while he would prefer to take over Iran's Karg Island oil terminal, he's not sure that, quote, America has the stomach for it. Iran's parliamentary speaker warned on social media that an endless quagmire could result.
2: You're listening to All News Radio. Well, let the games begin. Hundreds of millions of soccer fans around the world are ready. In just under half an hour, the first match of the FIFA World Cup will kick off with a record 48-team tournament. 680's Alex Ixero joins us live with all the hype up to the big moment. Alex.
3: Yeah, Christine, the biggest World Cup we have ever seen. 104 games, three different countries, and it all gets going in about 23 minutes in Mexico City at the historic Azteca Stadium. Mexico and South Africa will open the World Cup with some action in Group A. The Mexicans, the heavy favorites. This stadium has hosted a pair of World Cup finals back in 1970 and 1986, so really the perfect spot to get the party started. Shakira, among those who were part of the opening ceremonies, trying her best to lip sync her way through her music, which she did fine. Wasn't great. It was okay. So again, game starts at 3. Then we have Czechia, South Korea at 10. That's from Guadalajara. Canada will have their first game against Bosnia tomorrow in the city. Canadians had until this afternoon to make any last-minute roster changes. We don't think they will, which means the injured Moise Bombido should be on the squad. Canada will have training at 3 o'clock from Downsview Park. We'll watch that. Midfielder Ismael Kone did not train yesterday with a fever. We'll see if he's back on the pitch this afternoon. Reporting live from the Sports Center, I'm Alex Ixero.
26: Meanwhile, hundreds of soccer fans have packed into the Bentway area for the FIFA Fan Fest. 680's Sofia Vavaroutsos has the enviable assignment of talking to fans celebrating the beautiful game. Sofia.
4: And Mitch, the vibes are high here at FanFest. Thousands are at Fort York and the Bentway for the massive event. There are also lots of Mexico fans in this crowd, a sea of green jerseys packing the main stage where they'll be airing the game. Rafael is one of them.
5: I have goosebumps, you know, it's like I'm feeling home. Of course, Toronto is my home, but watching all these people, all these Mexican fellas, it's just great and wonderful, and yeah, it's so nice.
4: And tomorrow, expect to hear roars from the lakeshore as Canada's men's national team plays its first ever World Cup game on home soil. But for now, the party continues. Reporting live at FanFest, I'm Sophia Vavaroutsos.
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2: 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Traffic and your forecast up next.
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2: Time for Rogers Xfinity, internet traffic and weather together on the ones. 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
12: This report is brought to you by Cooperators. Eastbound 401, as you're approaching the 427 in the express, we've still got the left lane shut down due to a crash. Nonetheless, though, it's going to be very, very slow from Dixie all the way across to Leslie, alternately the express collectors. You will see these delays off and on in some areas. Also going to be slow again from Westney towards just east of Salem. Westbound 401, still very heavily backed up from Markham Road all the way across to Dixon, alternately the express and collectors. Also slows down at the 410 in the collector lanes, and then again at Highway 25. Northbound on the 400, starting to get busy as you're approaching Langstaff towards just north of Rutherford. South 400 slows Shepherd to the 401. North 404 DVP backed up north of Bloor all the way up to Shepherd. Then the ramp to Steeles now has the left lane blocked with a stalled vehicle, so a heads up there. Southbound 404 DVP slows south of Finch to south of Lawrence. Westbound Gardner picking up approaching Jarvis to Jameson, then Kipling to the 427. West QEW now busy from the 427 to Huron, Ontario. Ford Drive to Trafalgar and third line all the way across to Brant. East QEW slow east of Erin Mills to Dixie. And then eastbound on the Gardner, you'll also see delays from the Humber Bridge to that Jarvis ramp. On City Street, southbound Keel from Wilson to the 401. We were seeing this area shut down and has since cleared up. Traffic is slow. 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Terms and conditions apply. With the forecast now, meteorologist Jesse Uppel.
34: Well, it's hot and sticky. Guaranteed high 30 degrees, feels close to 40 in parts of the GTA. Right now we're looking at a couple of spotty showers popping up across the northern sections of the GTA and out towards our west. So we're closely watching radar for the rest of this afternoon. Otherwise, partly to mostly cloudy skies, very humid, and then that chance of some more showers overnight with a low of 21. Tomorrow, it's a lot less noticeable, that humidity, a high of 27 degrees, feels like 31. Looks like we clear out just in time for that afternoon game, and just that slight chance of some early morning showers and then a breezy west wind. Right now, Pearson, it's 28, feels like 38. Your guaranteed high is 30.
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0: A taste of the Danforth is back this year with the help from you, the taxpayer. 680's Richard Southern joins us with the details.
1: This is one of Toronto's favorite summer traditions, and we can't wait to welcome everybody back.
32: The announcement being made here at a Greek restaurant on the Danforth. The taste of the Danforth is back after a two-year hiatus, but you're paying for it. The city of Toronto kicking in $200,000 taxpayer dollars, and the Ford government doing the same. Stan Cho is the Minister of Tourism.
33: That's an investment of $400,000 that we know will generate about $100 million in tourism spend. That, of course, means more spending, more revenue through taxes collected.
32: It is, I'm told, one-time funding. Organizers had cited funding constraints as the reason why the festival has been on hold for 2 years. The Taste returns this August 7th, 8th, and 9th. On the Danforth, Richard Southern, 680 News Radio.
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2: It's a beautiful 28 degrees, mostly cloudy in downtown Toronto. Good afternoon. I'm Christine Ritchie.
3: I'm Mitch Burke. Here are the top stories right now.
2: The Special Investigations Unit is now looking into a Toronto police raid that left a veteran officer dead and a suspect with critical injuries. 43-year-old Mark Pinizzotto was fatally shot during an early morning raid of an apartment building in North York. Toronto's police chief says the raid was related to a high-profile shooting in Toronto in the spring. And happening now, the world's soccer fans are getting ready to remain glued to the television. As the first game of the FIFA World Cup kicks off in about 15 minutes, we'll have more details in sports. And coming up after sports, the mayor of Windsor weighs in on the detailed opening of the delayed opening of the Gordie Howe Bridge.
3: It is time now for a look at sports.
2: And here's Alex Lixero.
4: Yeah, Christine, Mexico City, the scene for today's first game of the FIFA World Cup as Mexico will soon take on South Africa. The opening ceremony continues with all 48 flags representing the 48 teams being brought to the center circle. One change we'll notice during this World Cup is in years past, when the national anthems are done, the starting 11 for each team will go out, and that's how it's done. The anthems are played, and that's it. Starting at this World Cup, all the players, including the bench players, will walk out to the center circle and kind of link arms and kind of face each other. So it's going to look a little bit different, and the anthems should come shortly. So Mexico, South Africa at 3 tonight at 10. It's Czechia, South Korea in Guadalajara. Canada just a day away from their first game against Bosnia tomorrow in Toronto. Does not sound like Canada will make any last-minute roster changes, which they can do until 3 this afternoon. Would mean the injured defender Moise Bombito will remain on the squad. Stanley Cup final shifts back to Raleigh for Game 5 with the Hurricanes and Golden Knights tied at 2. Hurricanes not saying who will start in goal, but Brandon Bussey was in the starter's net during the morning skate, and Sportsnet will have the game at 8. Meanwhile, Darnell Nurse wants a fresh start. Sportsnet reporting that the Oilers defenseman has requested a trade out of Edmonton. It's a Golf Canadian Open underway from TPC Toronto. Sahith Theegala holds a one-shot lead at minus 6. Adam Svensson, your top Canadian, sitting minus 5. And the Jays are off today. The Yankees in town for Game 1 tomorrow. 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
2: Police in Barrie have identified the human remains found in a downtown park last week as 50-year-old Jamie Goodrow. Police say he was known to police and went by the nickname Bones. He would routinely panhandle at the Highway 400 off-ramp at Bayfield Street and the Essa Road on-ramp at Fairview Road. According to investigators, his death is considered suspicious and it's being investigated as a homicide. They have not released a cause of death. And the mayor of Windsor is calling on the prime minister to get a great trade deal after the opening of the Gordie Howe Bridge was delayed. Drew Dilkin says they all want the bridge to open, but Canada, quote, need not fall on bent knee to make it happen. Invitations have been sent out for a ribbon-cutting event tomorrow to mark the opening of the $6.4 billion bridge connecting Windsor and Detroit. The opening was put into question earlier this week after White House officials said President Donald Trump had not changed his position that the U.S. would need to be compensated before he would allow the bridge to open.
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4: Time for Rogers Xfinity, internet traffic and weather together on the ones. 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
5: This report is brought to you by Don Valley North Toyota. Good news on the eastbound 401. That crash we were seeing approaching the 427 in the express has cleared away. The bad news, though, we are still seeing some major delays on the east 401. Going to be very slow from Dixie all the way across to Leslie, alternately the express collectors. You might see some pockets where it's off and on, but for the most part, it's a slow go. Also going to be heavy from Westney towards east of Salem. Westbound 401 also heavily backed up from Markham Road, alternately the express collectors to about Dixon. Also slow at the 410. 10 in the collectors and at Highway 25. Southbound on the 410, I'm also seeing delays from Courtney Park as you make your way onto those 401 ramps. Northbound 400, quite slow from the 407 to Rutherford. South 400, slow Shepherd to the 401. Southbound 404 DVP delays Finch to south of Lawrence. On the northbound side, it's going to be heavy north of Bloor towards York Mills. Then keep in mind, the ramp to Steeles has the left lane blocked off with a stalled vehicle. Eastbound QEW, very slow east of Aaron Mills to Dixie. East Gardner backed up the Humber Bridge to the Jarvis ramp. Then on the westbound Gardner, you'll see delays approaching Jarvis to Jameson. Then from Islington to the 427. West QEW slow 427 to Cawthorne, Ford Drive to Trafalgar, and Third Line to Brant. 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Now with the forecast, meteorologist Jesse Uppel.
6: Well, we have partly to mostly cloudy skies, very muggy conditions right now. Feels close to 40 across the GTA. Our guaranteed high is 30, and we're still watching radar for that risk of some pop-up showers and isolated thunderstorms through this afternoon and then again through the overnight. Right now, a lot of the wet weather is out towards our west and then well north of Toronto. Tonight, we'll have it right around 21 degrees with a bit of wet weather tomorrow morning, at least through the early morning, and then by the afternoon, we're clearing things out nicely. 27 feels like 31, so a lot less humid, and similar conditions for your Saturday with lots of sunshine, 28 for the high. Showers return Saturday night into Sunday, and Sunday turning much cooler behind a cold front. We'll have a breezy northwest wind and a high near 22 degrees. Right now, Pearson, it's 28. Your guaranteed high is 30.
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4: U.S. Ambassador to Canada Pete Hoekstra has been speaking at the U.S.-Canada Summit focused on economy and trade in Toronto this morning. It comes after President Donald Trump suggested he is not looking to renew the CUSMA trade pact, but Hoekstra has this advice.
11: Go into these negotiations very aggressively and say, we know America has needs across the board, and we're here to partner with America and fill those needs because we are the best place for America to fill these needs. You maybe don't like the way the president says it, but take it in the tone of what he's saying is, we're open to offers. Make your case.
4: July 1st is a deadline for the trade pact involving Canada, the U.S., and Mexico. Well, after an historic Knicks comeback win, fans outside Madison Square Garden in New York City took their celebration to the next level, once again causing trouble. ABC's Aaron Katursky has more.
2: Fans poured into the streets, blocking traffic, climbing on the scaffolding or hoisting themselves into the bucket of a lift to egg on the crowd. And some Knicks fans showed up at the hotel where the Spurs are staying and appeared to throw actual eggs at Victor Wembanyama. Rowdier fans picked fights. They set off fireworks and smoke bombs, stomped on taxis and damaged police vehicles. Officers on horseback arrived to control the crowd and enforce what's supposed to be a secure zone around the arena.
4: The NYPD said there were dozens of arrests and some officers sustained injuries. Your Market Minute up next.
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4: Now the Dynamic Market Minute. Here is John Lutterby.
14: And Christine, your investments look a lot rosier this afternoon now that President Donald Trump's canceled his planned strikes tonight on Iran. Trump bragging on social media how the U.S. would hit Iran very hard with strikes, only to pull that back and in fact claiming the final wording of an agreement with Iran now in place. It's caused the markets to skyrocket. The Dow is up now by 840 points. In Toronto, the TSX is higher by almost 500. The NASDAQ in the black by 445. Oil has gone the other way, down about $2 U.S. a barrel, $88 U.S. Gold is up $53 U.S. an ounce, $41.86. Prime Minister Carney taking part in a video call involving a group of seven countries in China today, addressing global economic imbalances. A spokesperson for the Prime Minister's office confirming that Carney took part in the meeting led by the French President Emmanuel Macron. Government of France says priorities for the G7 leaders' summit next week will include reducing global inequities. Canadian dollar, a bit of a rebound, currently at 71.50 cents U.S. At the Business Center, I'm John Leatherby.
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4: At Pearson Airport, 28 degrees and mostly cloudy. 680 News Time, 3 o'clock.
9: Number one for breaking news, traffic, and weather. 680 News Radio, Toronto.
3: It's Thursday, June 11th. Good afternoon. I'm Mitch Burke.
4: And Christine Ritchie. Here's what's making news this hour.
19: The Special Investigations Unit has provided an update into this morning's police raid in North York that left a member of the emergency task force dead and a 19-year-old in hospital. We have the latest developments straight ahead.
20: An emotional Toronto police chief says there's a heavy sorrow in the policing community with the death of Constable Mark Pinizzotto.
21: This loss will have a profound impact.
20: The mayor says the grief is shared across the entire city.
22: The biggest soccer tournament in the world is officially underway.
23: Viva Mexico!
22: And so is a massive celebration in this city. I'm Sofia Vavaroutsos at day one of FanFest.
24: And away we go as Mexico and South Africa have just kicked off the FIFA World Cup, and the Stanley Cup Final is back in Raleigh with the series all square. Sports at 15.
14: Rebounded markets as Trump cancels strikes on Iran. The TSX higher by 500 points. The Dow Jones in the green by 855. Business at 26.
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3: Rogers, Xfinity Internet, traffic and weather together on the ones. Here's Lisa Amaral.
5: This report is brought to you by Money Mart. Eastbound 401 still very busy from Dixie all the way across to the 404, alternately the Express and Collectors. In some areas, you might see this off and on, but for the most part, it's just going to be a very slow go. Also backs up from Westney towards just east of Salem. The westbound 401, not looking any better. You'll see delays from McCowan, alternately the Express Collectors, all the way across to Dixon. Once you get past that, it slows down near the 410 in the Collectors. Then again, as you're approaching Highway 25 towards Guelph Line. Northbound 400, slow from the 407 to Rutherford. Got a call from a traffic spotter about torrential downpours up near King Road. So just remember to drive according to the conditions you see. South 400, slow Shepherd to the 401. North 404 DVP, slow north of Bloor to York Mills. The ramp to Steeles, now seeing two left lanes blocked with a stalled vehicle. It looks like it's going to be right near the lights, so just be careful as you get off of the highway. South 404 DVP, heavy Finch to south of Lawrence. Westbound Gardner delays approaching Jarvis to Jamison. Then from Islington towards the 427. On the west QEW, it slows from the 427 to Cawthra, 4 Drive to Trafalgar, and 3rd Line to Brant. East QEW delays east of Erin Mills to Dixie. And then on the eastbound Gardner, you'll see delays from Jamison towards the Jarvis ramp. Money Mart is rooting for you, making it simple to get the cash you need fast. 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Now with your forecast, meteorologist Jesse Uppel.
6: Well, right now we're sitting at our guaranteed high of 30 degrees at Toronto Pearson. Feels like 41, so very, very muggy conditions. But also, it is quite active. Radar, it's showing some isolated cells popping up. So we're looking at some very heavy downpours locally. Not everyone's seeing it, but it's very isolated. Out across northern York region, parts of Durham right now, as well as the west end of Lake Ontario, tracking into areas like Waterdown. So just heads up, it is rather isolated, but we'll hang on to that risk of some showers and storms right through the afternoon, evening, and again through the overnight. We'll have some on and off scattered showers. 21 for the low, and tomorrow a lot less humid. We have showers in the morning, clearing out by the afternoon. A high of 27, feels like 31. Right now, Pearson, it's 30 degrees. Tonight's low is 21.
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3: The policing community right across the country is hurting today from the loss of a Toronto officer who was specially trained to handle the most high-risk situations. Such was the case this morning when Constable Mark Pinizzotto was mere seconds into a takedown in a North York apartment when he was killed in an exchange of gunfire.
4: In a moment, you'll hear how the police chief is remembering his fallen officer, the second to die on the job in the province this week. But first, 680's Phil Martino joins us live with the latest information from Ontario's police watchdog. Phil.
19: Well, Christine, the SIU says just after 5:30 this morning, emergency task force officers with the Toronto Police went to a building on Martha Eaton Way near Black Creek and Trithewey to execute several search warrants in connection with shootings in the city. They made their way to a fourth floor apartment unit. Spokesperson Monica Houdon says inside that unit, a man shot at one of the officers.
25: I can tell you that there was one officer who discharged a firearm, resulting in a man being struck.
19: Now, that suspect, 19 years old, was critically injured. 43-year-old Constable Mark Pinizotto was taken to Sunnybrook. He died from his injuries. The SIU says four others were in the unit at the time of the shooting.
0: And their relationship to the men in connection to the search warrants, still too early for me to confirm anything.
19: Toronto's police chief says the initial search warrant was one of several conducted today in connection with multiple shootings, including one at the U.S. consulate in March. Police are continuing their search for another 19-year-old suspect. I'm Phil Martino.
3: Now, Toronto police have shared a photo of the fallen officer on social media, embracing his wife, his young son, and his young daughter. The emotional weight of this moment was difficult for even the police chief to bear this morning. 680's Mohammed Qureshi joins us from the coroner's office in North York, where the officer's body was received in front of hundreds of his shaken colleagues.
20: Toronto Police Chief Myron Demkew on hand at Sunnybrook Hospital, along with Mayor Olivia Chow and Police Association President Clayton Campbell, to speak to the family of Constable Mark Pinizotto, the 43-year-old, 18-year Toronto police veteran killed in the line of duty.
21: This loss will have a profound impact on the Toronto police family, our service, our members, and all members of the larger policing family are deeply saddened. No words can capture the impact on Mark's family, who expected him to come home today.
20: Chow says the grief is being shared across the city.
1: There are no words that can ease the pain of the family, the loved ones, and the colleagues across the service.
20: Many civilians came out to pay their respects as a police procession led the body of Pinizotto to the coroner's office. At Sunnybrook Hospital, I'm Mohammed Qureshi.
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4: On social media this afternoon, U.S. President Trump now backing off from earlier threats to strike Iran later tonight, claiming progress has been made with the highest level of Iranian leadership on talks to extend the ceasefire. Trump had threatened major strikes on Iran and to seize control of its oil and gas industries as escalating attacks between the two countries pushed the Middle East closer to a full-scale war. Trump's most recent threats were the latest example of him voicing frustration with the stalled negotiations to end the war. He warned earlier in the week that Tehran would pay the price for taking too long to reach a deal.
3: 680 News Time, 3:07. It's a pinch-me moment for footy fans. The World Cup is officially underway. In a moment, we'll get the vibe check from FanFest in Fort York. But first, 680's Alex Ixero is here with a quick check of the action from Azteca Stadium. Alex.
7: And Mitch, what an atmosphere. 87,000 fans have packed this historic stadium for the first match of the tournament in Mexico City. It is the Cos from Mexico taking on South Africa. We are now in the third minute of play, and there is no score, no real chances so far, as the Azteca has hosted a couple of World Cup finals in 1970 and 1986. It's one of two games today, with Czechia, South Korea going at 10 from Guadalajara. Canada will open their tourney on home soil tomorrow when they take on Bosnia-Herzegovina at Toronto Stadium. Reporting live from the Sports Center, I'm Alex Ixero.
4: And Toronto soccer fans are finally getting their moment. They've jammed into the Bentway area for the FIFA Fan Festival's first watch party. 680's Sofia Vavroutsos is nestled amongst the crowd and joins us live. Sofia.
22: Christine, I don't know how I or anyone else here is going to have a voice after today. The roar of the crowd is so loud, especially from Mexico fans like these kids.
8: Viva Mexico!
22: Okay, they're going to work on their cheering a little bit. They are just some of the around 20,000 people here at Fort York and the Bentway, with a mosaic of different colored jerseys representing different countries from around the world. The Mexico-South Africa game is being broadcast on a massive screen at the main stage here. Rogelio and family are watching and cheering for Mexico.
23: This is about our roots, show our kids where we're coming from, the pride of being Mexican.
22: And expect the festival to bring the noise again tomorrow, with Canada set to play its first ever World Cup game on home soil. Reporting live at FanFest, I'm Sofia Favaruzzo.
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3: Time now for the gas price update. Enpro predicts that the price will rise 3 cents at midnight, up to $1.71.9 a liter at most GTA stations. We'll have traffic and weather on the way for you next, including very heavy delays on both the east and westbound 401. It is 3:10.
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5: 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So it continues to be a very bad drive on the 401. Eastbound 401, extremely heavy from the 410 to the 404, alternately the Express and Collectors. You might run into some areas where you'll see this off and on, but for the most part, it looks like it's pretty backed up the whole way through. Also going to be heavy east of Brock Road towards east of Salem. On the westbound side of the 401, it's not looking any better. You'll see delays from McCowan, alternately the Express Collectors, all the way across to Dixon. Also slows down at the 410 in the Collectors, then as you're approaching Highway 25 towards Guelph Line. Northbound 400, busy 407 to Rutherford. Up at King Road, got calls about torrential downpours, so remember to drive according to the conditions you see. North 404 DVP, very backed up as you're approaching Bloor all the way up to the 401. The ramp to Steeles has two left lanes blocked with a stalled vehicle, not causing much of a delay here, just something to keep in mind. If you're traveling west on the Gardner, it'll slow from approaching Jarvis to Jamison, Islington to the 427. West QEW heavy 427 to Cawthra, then Ford Drive to Trafalgar and third line all the way across to Brant. Eastbound QEW, slow Erin Mills to Dixie. Then on the East Gardner, it'll slow from Jamison to the Jarvis ramp. Eastbound 403 backed up QEW to Dundas. And then on the northbound 410, delays from Steeles to Williams Parkway. 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Now with the forecast, Jesse Upel.
6: Watching that radar really closely, we're seeing some very isolated heavy downpours. As you mentioned in traffic, some heavy local downpours are possible out towards Northern York region, impacting areas like Newmarket, Aurora, King City, and then out towards Southern Durham. Right now, they're fairly quick moving systems. These storm cells are actually pushing into the west end of Lake Ontario as well. So areas like Hamilton and Burlington, just be aware, heavy downpours in the next, I'd say, 10 minutes are possible. And then we're looking at on and off scattered showers through tonight. In the meantime, we're feeling more like the low 40s across the GTA. Very muggy conditions, even through the overnight, 21 for the low. Tomorrow, we lose a bit of this humidity. Scattered showers in the morning and then clear for the afternoon. 27 feels like 31. And a great start to the weekend. Saturday, sunny, a high of 28 degrees. Right now, Pearson, it's 30. Breeze tonight's low is 21.
3: 680 News Time 3:13. No souvlaki for you, they said, for two long years. But as we hear from 680's Richard Southern, one of the city's most beloved street festivals is making a comeback.
12: The smell of souvlaki and saganaki will again be wafting through the air this August here in Greektown. The taste of the Danforth will be back after a two-year hiatus. But you're footing the bill for it. The City of Toronto kicking in $200,000 taxpayer dollars, and Ford Government Tourism Minister Stan Cho tells me the Ford Government is doing the same.
13: The province will be matching that investment with $200,000. $1,000 for this year's space.
15: Why are taxpayers on the hook? What's the return to taxpayers here, Minister?
13: Hey, Richard, nice to see you. Look, festivals and events throughout the city are big economic drivers. At the Taste of the Danforth in 2023, generated over $91 million in tourism spending.
15: It is one-time funding. The Taste of the Danforth returns August 7th, 8th, and 9th in Greektown. Richard Southard, 680 News Radio.
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3: 30 degrees. It's a scorcher out there, especially after you factor in the humidity where it's pushing 40. Good afternoon. I'm Mitch Burke.
4: And Christine Ritchie. Here are the top stories this hour.
3: The body of Constable Mike Panizzotto, an 18-year police veteran and member of the emergency task force, has been received at the chief coroner's office where hundreds of his shaken colleagues lined the street. He was killed this morning in an exchange of gunfire while executing a search warrant. Tributes are pouring in from all across the country. U.S. President Trump has called off new military strikes on Iran hours after threatening to escalate the war. Trump claiming that there are frameworks in place to get a peace deal done soon. 680 News Time 316.
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3: Here is Alex Ixero.
7: And Mitch, we have our first goal at the 2026 FIFA World Cup in Mexico City. Moments ago, Julian Quiñones giving Mexico a 1-0 lead over South Africa. As we are now 12 minutes into the first half, comes after just a brutal turnover from one of these South African center backs. And Quiñones, who plays his club soccer in Saudi Arabia, made no mistake, his shot going right through the legs of the South African keeper. So Mexico 1, South Africa 0 in this World Cup opener in the minute number 12. Well, still to come in Guadalajara tonight, South Korea and Czechia will kick off at 10. Canada's first game goes tomorrow afternoon when they play Bosnia here in Toronto, and it is confirmed injured defender Moise Bombido remains on the squad as Canada has locked in their World Cup roster. Stanley Cup final down to a best of three with game five in Raleigh tonight. Carolina and Vegas tied at two, and the Hurricanes not naming their starting goaltender, but Brandon Bussey was in the starter's net this morning, 8 o'clock on Sportsnet. Well, Sportsnet has confirmed that Oilers defenseman Darnell Nurse has requested a trade. And at TPC Toronto, it's round one of the RBC Canadian Open, and American Sahith Tigala is still holding a one-shot lead at minus six. Canadian Adam Svensson just one back. This is 680 News Radio.
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3: 680 News Time 319. Yet another e-bike related fire in Toronto as the city's fire chief continuing his push for regulations governing their batteries. 680's Charlene Close reports the latest fire happened at a downtown e-bike store.
4: Chief Jim Jessup says battery fires escalate quickly and produce hazardous conditions for occupants and first responders. Emergency crews were called to an e-bike store in Spadina near college around 2:30 yesterday afternoon. No one was hurt. Jessup says lithium-ion batteries are unpredictable.
0: We've actually had fire scenes where these batteries have reignited as long as 6 to 8 weeks after the fire had been extinguished. And this is causing significant issues.
4: There were two separate fires in the same week last month at a North York recycling yard and one in April that started on a high-rise balcony in Cabbage Town. I'm Charlene Close.
3: Coming up next, in 60 seconds, we'll have a look at that drive and the extended forecast. 680 News Time 320.
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3: 680 News Time 321, Rogers Xfinity Internet, traffic and weather together on the ones. 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
5: This report is brought to you by Canadian Blood Services. Westbound QEW, it's going to be slow from the 427 to Cawthra. Then we have a new problem approaching Trafalgar. The two left lanes are shut down due to a crash. Seeing a couple of emergency crews on scene here. It's causing a backup from about Ford Drive. After this, you'll also run into delays from Third Line across to Brant. Eastbound QEW, a slow go Erin Mills to Dixie. East Gardner backed up Jamison to the Jarvis ramp. On the westbound Gardner, it's very slow approaching Jarvis to Jamison, then again from Islington to the 427. Northbound 427 delays QEW Gardner up to the 401 in both the express and collectors. Eastbound 401, not a great drive. It's going to be very slow from the 410 to the 404. Alternately, both the express and collectors, you might run into some areas where this is off and on, but again, as I look, it looks like it's going to be pretty slow throughout that whole stretch. Also backed up east of Brock Road to east of Salem. Westbound 401, very slow as well from McCowan. Alternately, the express collectors across to Dixon. Then as you're approaching Highway 25 to Guelph Line. North 404 DVP, heavy approaching Bloor to the 401. That stalled vehicle we were seeing on the ramp to Steeles has cleared away. It's going to be slow from Bloomington because just north of it, they have the right lane blocked with construction. O positive blood is in high demand right now. Book a blood appointment at blood.ca or use the Give Blood app. When you give, you gain something too. Experience what you get when you give. Now with your forecast, meteorologist Jesse Upel.
6: Just watching radar, we're seeing some isolated heavy downpours pushing in from the west end of Lake Ontario. That's impacting areas from Hamilton to Burlington. And then out towards York region and Durham region, where we're seeing these very isolated pop-up showers and thunderstorms. They are fairly quick moving, though, and once this kind of clears out, we're back into the dry weather for the rest of this afternoon and evening. It's very muggy, though. Feels like 41 at Toronto Pearson. We hit our guaranteed high of 30 degrees already, and then we're hovering right around 21 through the overnight. Risk of some returning showers and storms overnight and through the early morning hours tomorrow before we clear things out for the afternoon. 27 feels like 31 tomorrow, so it's a lot more manageable. And then similar conditions on Saturday with lots of sunshine. Showers then move back in on Saturday night into Sunday. And then Sunday, we're cooling things down, actually a couple of degrees below seasonal with a breezy northwest wind, a high near 22. Right now, Pearson, it's 30 degrees. Tonight's low is 21.
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3: Coming up at 3:30, honoring a fallen police officer. We have a reporter covering the somber procession of Constable Mike Pinizzotto's body, the member of the emergency task force leaving behind a wife and two kids, plus everything we know from the province's police watchdog about just what happened this morning.
24: Working for you for more than three decades.
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3: 680 News Time 324. An investigation into Elon Musk's AI image generation tool that's called Grok determined that it actually violated Canada's privacy law. At a conference in Ottawa today, the Federal Privacy Commissioner says Canada needs more modernized federal privacy laws to ensure that companies get valid consent when collecting, using, and disclosing your personal information.
10: This lack of protection allowed users to create and share sexualized deepfakes, largely targeting women and children. According to researchers, Grok was at one point generating well over 6,000 sexualized images per hour.
3: He says the value of innovation like this is jeopardized when the right safeguards are not in place. And the stage is set for Toronto's turn as host of the FIFA World Cup. But some government officials here and advocates worry that the event will also spark more gambling ads. The Ontario Minister of Tourism, Culture and Gaming, Stan Cho, is looking at further restrictions on gambling advertising in the province and is concerned in particular about the World Cup. Cho recently said, anytime there's a big sporting event, there is typically a big spike in gambling. We'll have a look at the Market Minute with John Leatherby in 60 seconds. It is 3:26.
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12: I was a competitive skater, and that journey took me to the Olympics. After I retired, I found tennis. Aging does not mean slowing down. It just means being smart about your movement and equipment. And that's where Kintec comes in. They listened, they were attentive, and they were able to provide solutions. Staying active means my independence and my freedom. Kintec enabled me to have longevity in the things that I enjoy doing.
3: Now for the Dynamic Market Minute. John Leatherby, we know this by now. Donald Trump says something and the markets listen.
13: Markets on a big rebound after U.S. President Trump canceling planned strikes on Iran for this evening. After falling more than 900 points on Wednesday, the Dow rebounding, leading the way, currently up 892. Everything else, deep positive territory, including the NASDAQ up 550, the TSX in the black by 540, the S&P is higher by 110. Donald Trump is saying that he will now nominate Jay Clayton to become the next permanent director of national intelligence. He's currently the U.S. Attorney of the Southern District of New York and the former chairman of the Securities and Exchange Commission. His nomination to require Senate approval. Trump's announcement comes after controversy over his recent appointment of top federal housing official Bill Pulte to serve as the acting director. Traders on prediction market platform Polymarket think it's likely that SpaceX to rise in its public market debut tomorrow and see high odds it will close with a market capitalization of more than $2 trillion. SpaceX would enter a club of just five other U.S. companies that boast a market value above $2 trillion. Oracle stock headed for its worst day since January of last year. Despite an earnings and revenue beat, the company says plans to raise $40 billion through debt and equity financing. That includes $20 billion share sale it announced earlier. The stock has been lower by the better part of 10% on the day. The U.S. top diplomat in Canada says that when Donald Trump says the U.S. doesn't need anything from its northern neighbor, it's actually looking for ways to collaborate. Pete Hoekstra's comments come during a summit between the two countries in Toronto. He says Canada needs to put on its sales hat, make the case to the U.S. that it's worth it. The dollar is on the rise, currently at 71.60 cents. U.S. At the Business Center, I'm John Leatherby.
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4: This is Thursday, June 11th. Good afternoon. I'm Christine Ritchie.
3: And I'm Mitch Burke. Here's what's making news this hour.
4: Ontario's police watchdog is looking into today's fatal shooting of a veteran Toronto police officer in North York. The SIU says the emergency task force member was hit as officers were conducting a search.
20: Choking back tears, Toronto's police chief confirms 43-year-old Constable Mark Pinizzotto has been killed in the line of duty.
21: There's a deep sadness and sorrow.
20: The fallen officer honored with the police procession.
22: A global celebration of soccer takes the city by storm. Thousands pack Fort York and the Bentway for opening day of the World Cup. I'm Sophia Vavaroutsos at FanFest.
23: The taste of the Danforth resurrected.
25: It is about bringing back the iconic festival.
23: How taxpayers have come to the festival's rescue and how much you're paying for it.
26: Happening now, it's the FIFA World Cup opener, and Julian Quiñones has given Mexico a 1-0 lead over South Africa. And who will take a 3-2 lead in the Stanley Cup Finals? Sports at 45.
13: Half an hour to the finish line, and the Dow Jones is higher by almost 900 points. TSX is in the green by 538 after Donald Trump cancels strikes on Iran. Business at 56.
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4: Time for Rogers Xfinity, internet traffic and weather together on the ones. 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
5: 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Westbound QEW still busy 427 to Mississauga Road. Then as you're approaching Trafalgar, those two left lanes remain shut down due to a crash. Seeing quite a few emergency crews still on scene, so it's slowing you down from Ford Drive. Once you get past that, it'll slow again from 3rd Line across to Brant. East QEW heavy Aaron Mills to Dixie. East Gardner backed up Jamison to the Jarvis ramp. On the westbound side of the Gardner, you'll also see delays approaching Jarvis to Jamison, then from the Humber Bridge to the 427. North 404 DVP really starting to get busy north of Bloor to the 401, from Steeles to 16th Avenue, north of Major McKenzie to Stouffville Road, and then north of Bloomington, the right lane blocked with construction, so that's slowing you down approaching Bloomington. South 404 DVP seeing delays from Finch to south of Lawrence. On the northbound 400, it's heavy Shepherd to Rutherford, and then Aurora Road towards just north of Highway 9. Westbound 401 backed up McCowan, alternately the express collectors to Dixon, at the 410 and the collectors, at the 407, and then at James Snow Parkway towards west of Highway 25. Eastbound 401 very slow, 410 all the way across to the 404, alternately the express collectors. Once you get past that, it moves well till you reach Brock Road, then it slows down from there towards east of Salem. Take a little, pay a little. 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Now with the forecast, meteorologist Jesse Upel.
6: We've a line of isolated thunderstorms bringing heavy downpours to parts of the GTA and on the outskirts as well, mainly north of Toronto towards Stouffville, Markham, and then all the way stretching east out towards parts of Durham region. So just heads up, they are fairly quick moving storm systems though. And once we clear out of this, we're back into the drier conditions for the remainder of the afternoon. It is very hot and sticky. 30 degrees is the guaranteed high. That's where we are right now at Toronto Pearson. Feels like 41 though. And then overnight, we'll have that next risk of showers and thunderstorms with a low of 21. Right now, Pearson, it's 30 degrees. Tonight's low is 21.
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4: He was just 43 years old with a wife and two kids and was a veteran officer with Toronto Police. This morning, he was shot dead during an early morning high-risk police raid at a North York apartment building.
3: Constable Mike Pinizzotto's colleagues were on hand to greet the fallen officer in a somber procession to the coroner's office. We'll take you there in a moment. But first, 680's Phil Martino has more on an update from the Special Investigations Unit. Phil.
0: Well, Mitch, the Special Investigations Unit isn't releasing many details, but it will say that emergency task force officers with the Toronto Police Service went to a building on Martha Eaton Way near Black Creek and Trithewey just after 5:30 this morning to execute several search warrants in connection with shootings in the city. According to spokesperson Monica Houdon, when officers entered a unit on the fourth floor, a man inside fired at one of the officers.
1: Officers entered the unit and there was a man who discharged his firearm at one of the officers. The officer fell, and then a second officer was behind that officer and he discharged his firearm multiple times at the man.
0: The SIU says there were four others in the unit at the time. The 19-year-old suspect suffered critical injuries in the shooting. He remains in hospital. 43-year-old Constable Mark Pinizzotto was taken to Sunnybrook, where he died. Toronto's police chief says the initial search warrant was one of several conducted today, and it was connected to multiple shootings, including one at the U.S. consulate in March. Toronto police continued their search for another 19-year-old suspect. I'm Phil Martino.
4: Toronto's police chief says the force has been hit with deep, deep grief as hundreds of officers lined the streets today, bowing their heads as a hearse drove past, carrying Constable Pinizzotto's body to the coroner's office. 680's Moman Qureshi joins us with more on a tragic day.
20: Toronto Police Chief Myron Demkew on hand here at Sunnybrook Hospital to be with the family of Constable Mark Pinizzotto as they were told their loved one was killed in the line of duty. He is the second GTA police officer to be killed this week. On Tuesday, OPP Constable Tarun Bali also killed in the line of duty. Fighting back tears, Demkew saying it's been a difficult week for police.
2: And they are incredibly courageous members who serve selflessly. In the last 2 days, we've seen tragic loss of life as a result. Sadness, sorrow, and solidarity. And we're standing together to support one another.
20: Clayton Campbell is the president of the Toronto Police Association.
8: I want to ask everybody for their support right now. We need it. When most people are safely at home in bed, this officer left his family to make the city a safer place. He deserved to go home to them.
20: At Sunnybrook Hospital, I'm Omen Qureshi.
3: 680 News Time 3:30. The Ford government has revealed how much taxpayers are on the hook for to build a new parking garage at the revamped Ontario Place. It says it has awarded a $198 million contract to design and build the five-story structure, which will include 3,500 parking spots, 680 EV charging stations, and some parking for bicycles. The government says it's expected to generate up to $60 million in annual revenue for the province. But critics have taken aim at the project, saying it will create a concrete wall along the waterfront.
4: U.S. President Donald Trump has called off new military strikes on Iran just hours after threatening to escalate the war. Trump had threatened major strikes on Iran and to seize control of its oil and gas industries amid escalating attacks between the countries. The threats to seize Iran's island terminal came after the U.S. and Iran traded strikes for a second straight day.
3: 680 News Time, 3:37. After years of preparation, a supersized FIFA World Cup tournament has finally arrived. The first game kicking off in Mexico City this afternoon. 680's Alex Ixero has more from Azteca Stadium. Alex.
9: And Mitch, as expected, one-way traffic so far as the first half continues. Mexico holding a 1-0 lead over South Africa on a ninth-minute goal from winger Julian Quiñones. First of two games today, we have South Korea and Czechia going at 10 tomorrow. It's Canada's first game in Toronto when they take on Bosnia-Herzegovina at 3 in the afternoon. Reporting live from the Sports Center, I'm Alex Ixero.
4: And if you're a footy fan, the place to be right now is at the Bentway, where thousands of soccer fans are getting their fix at the FIFA Fan Fest. And 680's Sophia Vavroutsos is deep in the crowd, taking it all in and getting reactions. Sophia.
10: Christine, the game is on the big screen here at FanFest with tens of thousands of people packing the main stage area. Soccer jerseys as far as the eye can see. Cheers rocking the ground here at Fort York. There are a lot of Mexico fans taking in the game, but also some from South Africa, and they're stressing the importance of community.
7: I feel energized. I'm feeling the spirit of the World Cup. I've seen a few South Africans as well, but a lot of Mexicans here.
10: For those driving nearby, keep in mind there are road closures around Fort York to accommodate the event. The party is set to be rocking here again tomorrow as Canada's men's national team plays its first ever game on home soil right here in this city. Reporting live at FanFest, I'm Sophia Vavaroutsos.
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4: 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Enpro predicts the price will rise 3 cents at midnight to $1.71.9 a liter at most GTA stations. Traffic and weather up next, including there's a crash on the westbound QEW at Trafalgar, causing delays for drivers this afternoon.
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4: Time for Rogers Xfinity, internet traffic and weather together on the ones. 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
5: This report brought to you by Money Mart. So if you're traveling on the westbound QEW, we still have this problem approaching Trafalgar. The two left lanes remain shut down due to a crash, still seeing quite a few emergency crews on scene. It'll really slow you down from Ford Drive. The West QEW will also slow you down between the 427 and Mississauga Road, then Burloak across to Brant. East QEW heavy Aaron Mills to Dixie. Eastbound Gardner slow Jamison to the Jarvis Ramp. Westbound on the Gardner, it's pretty backed up approaching Jarvis to Jamison, then from the Humber Bridge towards the 427. Westbound 401 looks like we have a new problem just west of Keel and the Express. The center lane blocked off here due to a crash that has just taken place. It looks like it's involving a tractor trailer. Nonetheless, though, it's a slow go on the West 401 from McCowan, alternately the Express Collectors to Dixon. You might run into a little bit of relief after you get past this crash here because everybody's slowing down to get through it. After that, though, the West 401 also going to be slow at the 410 and the Collectors, the 407, then from James Snow Parkway towards west of Highway 25. Eastbound 401 also extremely slow from the 410 to the 404, alternately the Express Collectors, then from Brock Road towards just east of Salem. North 404 DVP slow north of Bloor to the 401, Steeles to 16th Avenue and north of Major McKenzie to Stouffville Road. South 404 DVP is going to be heavy Finch to south of Lawrence, then on city streets, eastbound Lakeshore at Jarvis, the right lane blocked with a stalled vehicle. Money Mart is rooting for you. 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Now with the forecast, meteorologist Jesse Upel.
6: We have some isolated heavy rain showers moving in west end of the GTA from Burlington out towards Mississauga and then north of Toronto into parts of York and Durham regions right now. So this is going to be at least for the next, I'd say 30 minutes to about 45 minutes. And then we're back into the drier conditions. It's still very muggy. Feels like 41 at Toronto Pearson. We hit our guaranteed high of 30 already, but we do have that return of some scattered showers and isolated storms overnight tonight. 21 for the low. And then tomorrow, it's a cloudy and unsettled start to the day. Morning showers and then clear by the afternoon. 27 for the high. Feels like 31. Right now, Pearson, it's cloudy and 30 degrees. Tonight's low is 21.
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17: The Outsiders is more than a show. 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
4: It's 30 degrees and mostly cloudy. Good afternoon. I'm Christine Ritchie.
3: I'm Mitch Burke. Here are the top stories right now.
4: The body of Toronto Police Officer Mark Pinizzotto was taken to the coroner's office this afternoon as officers lined the procession. 43-year-old Pinizzotto was killed in a high-risk raid of an apartment building early this morning. He was a husband and father of two kids. U.S. President Donald Trump backs down on escalating the war with Iran. Trump says extended ceasefire talks are now back on the negotiating table.

0: a tractor trailer. Nonetheless, though, it's a slow go on the West 401 from McCowan, alternately the express collectors to Dixon. You might run into a little bit of relief after you get past this crash here because everybody's slowing down to get through it. After that, though, the West 401 also going to be slow at the 410 in the collectors, the 407, then from James Snow Parkway towards west of Highway 25. Eastbound 401 also extremely slow from the 410 to the 404, alternately the express collectors, then from Brock Road towards just east of Salem. North 404 DVP slow north of Bloor to the 401, Steeles to 16th Avenue, and north of Major McKenzie to Stouffville Road. South 404 DVP is going to be heavy Finch to south of Lawrence, then on city streets, eastbound Lakeshore at Jarvis, the right lane blocked with a stalled vehicle. Money Mart is rooting for you. 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Now with the forecast, meteorologist Jesse Upel.
1: We have some isolated heavy rain showers moving in west end of the GTA from Burlington out towards Mississauga and then north of Toronto into parts of York and Durham regions right now. So this is going to be at least for the next, I'd say 30 minutes to about 45 minutes. And then we're back into the drier conditions. It's still very muggy. Feels like 41 at Toronto Pearson. We hit our guaranteed high of 30 already, but we do have that return of some scattered showers and isolated storms overnight tonight. 21 for the low. And then tomorrow, it's a cloudy and unsettled start to the day. Morning showers and then clear by the afternoon. 27 for the high. Feels like 31. Right now, Pearson, it's cloudy and 30 degrees. Tonight's low is 21.
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6: It's 30 degrees and mostly cloudy. Good afternoon. I'm Christine Ritchie.
2: I'm Mitch Burke. Here are the top stories right now.
6: The body of Toronto Police Officer Mark Pinizzotto was taken to the coroner's office this afternoon as officers lined the procession. 43-year-old Pinizzotto was killed in a high-risk raid of an apartment building early this morning. He was a husband and father of two kids. U.S. President Donald Trump backs down on escalating the war with Iran. Trump says extended ceasefire talks are now back on the negotiating table. And coming up after sports, Canada's trade minister says he's hopeful Kuzma talks will go well, despite Trump's pushback.
2: 680 News Time, 3:45. It's time now for sports.
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7: All right, Christine, let's start with this first game at the FIFA World Cup. It is Mexico taking on South Africa in Mexico City, and the Mexicans have a 1-0 lead late in the first half on a ninth-minute goal from Julian Quiñones. Later tonight in Guadalajara, South Korea, Czechia get going at 10. Now, just under 24 hours away from Canada's first game as they play Bosnia tomorrow afternoon at Toronto Stadium. Canada had until 3 o'clock today to make any last-minute roster changes. They did not, and that means the injured Moise Bombido remains on the squad. Hurricanes head coach Rod Brind'Amour not tipping his hand on tonight's starting goaltender as Carolina will host Vegas in Game 5 of the Stanley Cup Final. Brind'Amour says all three goalies are available, but Brandon Bussey was in the starter's net this morning as the winner takes a 3-2 series lead face-off at 8 on Sportsnet. Well, Sportsnet has confirmed that Oilers defense Darnell Nurse has asked for a trade out of Edmonton. Off to TPC Toronto, it's round one of the RBC Canadian Open, and American Sahith Tigala is still holding a one-shot lead at 6 under par. Adam Svensson is your top Canadian, sitting -5. Nick Taylor, a really nice start. He is -4 through 11. And the Jays have the day off. They host the Yankees in game one tomorrow as Treya Savage gets the series opener. Sports at 15 and 45 past every hour or anytime at sportsnet.ca.
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3: We have an update now from Fort York. Got to tell you, this one's a bit of a bummer. We're watching the weather radar right now. The fast-moving shower that has now had the effect of canceling FanFest down at Fort York. Sophia Vavaroutsos is down there in the thick of it all. What's going on there, Sophia?
5: Mitch, I'm watching tens of thousands of fans try and make their way to the exits here at Fort York and the Bentway, where FanFest was rocking up until a minute ago, and then an announcement over the loudspeaker came on telling everyone that due to inclement weather and the threat of thunderstorms, the FanFest will be canceled for today. I'm watching food trucks pack up and everything kind of just shut down abruptly here. Fans are being redirected to the FanFest website for information on what comes next, but as for the party here, it is shut down for the day. Reporting live at Fort York, I'm Sophia Vavaroutsos.
3: Thank you, Sophia. And coming up in just a moment in traffic and weather, our Jesse Uppel will join us live with a look at the radar. Again, we don't have a severe thunderstorm watch or warning or anything like that in place. But as you've been hearing, there has been the risk throughout the afternoon of these pop-up showers and storms. And that's exactly what's happening right now at a very inopportune time.
6: Bummer. In other news, you'll soon hear cries of Opa along the streets of the Danforth. The long-running Taste of the Danforth is returning this year, and it's all thanks to you, the taxpayer. 680's Queen's Park reporter Richard Southern with the latest.
7: This is one of Toronto's favorite summer traditions, and we can't wait to welcome everybody back.
8: The announcement being made here at a Greek restaurant on the Danforth. The Taste of the Danforth is back after a two-year hiatus. But you're paying for it. The city of Toronto kicking in $200,000 taxpayer dollars, and the Ford government doing the same. Stan Cho is the Minister of Tourism.
9: That's an investment of $400,000 that we know will generate about $100 million in tourism spend. That, of course, means more spending, more revenue through taxes collected.
8: It is, I'm told, one-time funding. Organizers had cited funding constraints as the reason why the festival has been on hold for 2 years. The Taste returns this August 7th, 8th, and 9th. On the Danforth, Richard Southern, 680 News Radio.
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6: 680 News Time, 351. 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Here's Lisa Amaral.
13: This report is brought to you by Barry Air Show. Westbound 401, busy from the 412 to Salem. Then just west of Keele and the Express, we've got a center lane shut down here due to a crash involving a tractor trailer. We're seeing delays from McCowan, alternately the Express and Collectors, all the way across. It'll also be slow from the 400 and the Collectors to Dixon, then Dixie to the 410 and the Collectors, through the 407 and then Jamestown Parkway towards west of Highway 25. Eastbound 401, backed up Dixie to the 404, alternately the Express Collectors, then from Liverpool and the Express Collectors to east of Salem, and then again as you're approaching Brock Street towards east of Thixon. Westbound Gardner slow approaching Jarvis to Jameson through the Humber Bridge to the 427. West QEW slow at the 427 to here, Ontario. Then as you're approaching Trafalgar, we still have this crash blocking the two left lanes, causing a delay from Ford Drive. Once you get past that, it slows down again from Burloak over towards Brant. East QEW slow, Aaron Mills to Dixie. Eastbound Gardner backed up Jameson towards the Jarvis ramp. If you're traveling on the westbound 403, delays 401 in the collectors towards west of Mavis. Eastbound 403 slow QEW towards Dundas. South 410 slow approaching Sandalwood Parkway to Beauverde. And then on the northbound 410, delays approaching Steeles to Beauverde. Catch the snowbirds soaring over Barrie's waterfront June 13th and 14th. Details at barrie.ca/airshow. Now with your forecast, meteorologist Jesse Uppel.
14: Okay, we're live tracking this radar. We've had this line of very isolated heavy storms bringing locally heavy downpours, mainly towards the west end of Lake Ontario right now, inching towards Mississauga and then areas north of Toronto as well. But the thing is, here's the thing, the track of these storms are tracking towards the north and east, so many areas across the GTA will experience these quick heavy downpours. No watches or warnings in effect, but unfortunately it has canceled FanFest, as you did hear just moments ago, so that's unfortunate. But again, we're live tracking that radar for you over the next hour or so, because yes, we are very unstable, very hot, very sticky across the region. So we'll likely see the return of some isolated showers for at least through the rest of this afternoon. And then again, later tonight, we hit our guaranteed high of 30, feels right now like 41 at Toronto Pearson. We're hovering right around the low 20s through the overnight, and the showers and thunderstorms may continue into early tomorrow morning before clearing by the afternoon. 27 feels like 31 tomorrow. Should stay dry for the afternoon though, just breezy west winds. And then sunny start to the weekend, 28 degrees on Saturday, showers return on Sunday. We do get into a cool down though, a high of 22. Right now, Pearson, it's 30 degrees. Tonight's low is 21.
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6: 680 News Time, 3:55. Canada-U.S. Trade Minister Dominic LeBlanc says he's optimistic about negotiations on the critical continental trade pact known as CUSMA. He told the U.S.-Canada summit in Toronto today that there will be bilateral agreements.
19: I would expect that we'll have bilateral arrangements between Canada and the United States, between the United States and Mexico, sort of adjacent to the trilateral framework.
6: U.S. President Donald Trump has said he's not looking to renew the CUSMA agreement and claimed the U.S. doesn't need anything from Canada. LeBlanc says Trump's style is unique, but the government's job is to get the best deal for Canadians. U.S. meteorologists say El Nino has formed. That's the natural warming of parts of the Pacific that changes the weather around the globe. It's likely to be a major factor in extreme and deadly weather across the planet for the next year or so. The Market Minute up next.
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Ciao, I'm Dominic Primucci with a Pizza Nova Insider's tip. 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It just tastes better. 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

0: Time now for the Dynamic Market Minute. Here's John Weatherby.
1: And Christine, Donald Trump says a final agreement should be done very quickly with Iran, perhaps in the next few days. That's why he's canceled planned strikes on the country tonight. He says that could see the Strait of Hormuz be reopened as early as this weekend. It's caused the markets to skyrocket. Seconds from the closing bell, the Dow regaining pretty much all of what it lost yesterday, currently up 940 points. TSX is higher by 515, while the NASDAQ is up 650 points. The S&P is up nearly 2%, 142. That's caused oil to fall by about 3.5%, $86.25 U.S. a barrel. Gold is now higher by more than 100 bucks near the close, $42.33 U.S. an ounce. That turnaround in gold seeing the likes of Kinross and Barrick to go higher on the day by about 5.5%. Senate Committee on Transportation and Communications releasing a report today arguing that recent strikes or lockouts at Canadian ports and Canada's two largest rail companies show the risk labor disruptions posed to the country. The group of senators arguing that Canada needs to overhaul its labor laws to avoid work stoppages in critical sectors if it wants to be seen as a reliable trading partner on the global stage. The Canadian dollar is currently off 8/100ths at 71.65 cents U.S. At the Business Center, I'm John Weatherby.
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6: It's Thursday, June 11th. Good afternoon, I'm Mitch Burke.
0: And I'm Christine Ritchie. Here's what's making news this hour.
7: Toronto's police chief fighting back tears, saying the death of Constable Pinizzotto will have a profound impact.
8: There's a very heavy sorrow in our community right now.
7: The mayor saying there are no words that can ease the pain.
9: Ontario's police watchdog provides an update on the shooting death of a Toronto police officer.
10: Officers entered the unit and one man discharged his firearm at the officer first.
6: And a sudden rain shower is putting the city's World Cup crowd control to a test. FIFA Fan Fest is canceled for the day and thousands are now filtering out downtown. Just as the rush home begins.
11: Footy fans rejoice. The FIFA World Cup is underway and Mexico has made a good start this afternoon while the Hurricanes and Golden Knights are back in Raleigh. Sports at 15.
1: 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The TSX higher by 530. 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
6: Rogers Xfinity Internet traffic and weather together on the ones. 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
12: This report brought to you by Foodland. If you're traveling on the eastbound 401, very slow Dixie to the 404, alternately the Express Collectors, then from Liverpool and the Express Collectors to east of Salem, and then as you're approaching Brock Street towards just east of Thixon. Westbound 401, slow 412 to Salem. West of Keel and the Express, we're still seeing a center lane blocked off due to a crash involving a tractor trailer. It doesn't look like any crews are on scene just yet. The tractor trailer and I guess the vehicle involved are both just sitting there with their four ways on. So it's going to be a slow go. go from McCowan, alternately the Express and Collectors. It picks back up again from the 400 and the Collectors to Dixon, from Dixie to the 410 and the Collectors, through the 407, and then from James Snow Parkway to west of Highway 25. Westbound Gardner slow approaching Jarvis to Jameson, the Humber Bridge to the 427. West QEW slow 427 to Huron, Ontario. Some good news. The crash we were seeing at Trafalgar has cleared away. You will still see a delay, though, from Ford Drive to Trafalgar, then again from Burloak to Brant. Eastbound QEW backed up Erin Mills to Dixie. East Gardner slow Jameson to the Jarvis ramp. North 404 DVP delays north of Bloor to the 401, then Finch to Stouffville Road off and on. Then again, as you're approaching Bloomington towards north of it, South 404 DVP delays Finch towards south of Lawrence. Locals love fresh beef. Get 10% off well-marbled cut from Canada Triple A beef when you buy two of the same cut. See in-store for details. With your forecast now, meteorologist Jesse Uppel.
13: Well, we have one major storm cell pushing in from Mississauga, tracking northeast into parts of downtown Toronto. So that's the one kind of canceling fan fest for many folks. And we're also watching another line of isolated storms towards north ends of Toronto, up towards areas like Vaughan and Markham. Those storms are actually tracking a little bit further south. So we will see more wet weather in the downtown core over the next, I'd say, 15 to 30 minutes. So just take that into consideration. It's going to be unsettled. It's also very hot, very sticky, with breezy winds out of the west-southwest. We hit our guaranteed high of 30. It feels like 40 right now at Toronto Pearson. And we'll hover right around 21 degrees. Some sunny breaks as we get through the later half of the afternoon and early evening. And then the return of more wet weather overnight. Right now, Pearson, it's 30 degrees. Tonight's low is 21.
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6: Two police officers killed in Ontario in the last 2 days. The latest happening this morning during a police raid in North York that left Officer Mark Penizzotto dead. He was in his 40s and was an 18-year veteran of the force.
0: Toronto's police chief says the raid was related to a high-profile shooting in Toronto in the spring. We begin our coverage with 680's Phil Martino, who has the latest update from the Special Investigations Unit. Phil.
14: Well, Christine, the SIU's Monica Houdon says the shooting happened in a unit on the fourth floor of an apartment building on Martha Eaton Way near Black Creek and Trithewey, while Toronto Police Emergency Task Force officers were executing several early morning search warrants, and they were in connection with shootings in the city.
10: I can simply tell you that officers entered the unit and one man discharged his firearm at the officer first.
14: She says the 19-year-old suspect was shot multiple times.
10: I can tell you that there was one officer who discharged a firearm, resulting in a man being struck.
14: According to the SIU, there were four others in the unit at the time of the shooting. The suspect was critically injured. 43-year-old Constable Mark Penizzotto was taken to Sunnybrook, where he died. Toronto's police chief says multiple search warrants were executed today related to shootings, including the one at the U.S. consulate in March. Police are looking for another suspect, also 19 years old. I'm Phil Martino.
0: And for a second day in a row, hundreds of officers lined the streets earlier this afternoon as Penizzotto's body was transferred to the coroner's office. 680's Momin Qureshi joins us with more from Toronto's police chief, who is visibly shaken.
7: With tears in his eyes, Toronto Police Chief Myron Demkew confirming 43-year-old Constable Mark Penizzotto killed in the line of duty. He's been on the force for 18 years, the last five as a member of the ETF. Earlier this week, OPP Constable Tarun Bali also killed in the line of duty. An emotional Demkew reflecting on the fact that it's been a very difficult week for police.
8: Well, I think there's a deep sadness and sorrow. I'm not sure what more to say. There's a very heavy sorrow in our community right now, and these moments will remind us of just the dangers our members face each and every day and why we need to stand by them, support them, make sure they have everything they need. There's nothing routine about what they do.
7: Many people gathering on the lawn to pay their respects as dozens of police vehicles were part of the procession to guide Penizzotto's body to the coroner's office. At Sunnybrook Hospital, I'm Omen Qureshi.
6: This is 680 News Radio. It is 4:06. Well, the biggest FIFA World Cup in history spans an entire month and then some. Surely it was going to rain for one of the watch parties downtown, but eager fans getting a first look at FanFest at Fort York were not expecting to get rained out on day one. Well, 680 Sofia Vavaruzos joins us live with the sea of fans now filtering out of the fan zone and right into the thick of the afternoon rush. What timing, Sofia?
15: Mitch, the timing really is incredible. I'm part of a crowd of about 100 or so fans that are still here standing under the gardener here in the Bentway area. People are streaming towards the exits, but also people trying to figure out what the plan is now. The match is still on, and some people want to head to a nearby bar or restaurant to take it in. The question is there time? I mean, a lot of people were advised to take the TTC to get here, and that is surely about to get a lot of people rushing to the streetcar, the subways, the GO trains. So it's really a bit up in the air here. I've also heard some confusion from people about whether the festival could reopen. From officials I've talked to, that does not seem to be the case. The announcement was pretty clear that FanFest is canceled for the day. Fans with tickets are being redirected to the festival website for more information. And this fan I talked to said he was pretty disappointed.
16: There should have been like at least a tent over the crowd or something.
15: But others say that you can't control the weather and they are going to plan to come out another day. Reporting live from Under the Gardener, I'm Sofia Vavaruzos.
0: And if you're still looking for those game updates without getting rained on, 680's Alex Sixero joins us live with the very latest from Mexico City. Alex.
11: Yes, Christine, it's the opening match of the World Cup and we're at halftime. Mexico leading South Africa by a 1-0, an early goal in the 9th minute from winger Julian Quiñones. As Mexico has had most of the play early on, it's the first of two games today as a Czechia and South Korea will kick off at 10. We can also confirm, as Sofia was saying, the Toronto World Cup account on X has confirmed that FanFest will not reopen tonight because of safety. So just wanted to put that out there. Of course, Canada has their first game tomorrow in Toronto. They take on Bosnia at 3 in the afternoon. Reporting live from the Sports Center, I'm Alex Sixero.
6: Thank you, Alex. Let's think about brighter days. The Taste of the Danforth is back this year with the help from you, the taxpayer. 680's Richard Southern joins us with the details.
17: This is one of Toronto's favorite summer traditions, and we can't wait to welcome everybody back.
18: The announcement being made here at a Greek restaurant on the Danforth. The Taste of the Danforth is back after a 2-year hiatus, but you're paying for it. The city of Toronto kicking in $200,000 taxpayer dollars, and the Ford government doing the same. Stan Cho is the Minister of Tourism.
17: That's an investment of $400,000 that we know will generate about $100 million in tourism spend. That, of course, means more spending, more revenue through taxes collected.
18: It is, I'm told, one-time funding. Organizers had cited funding constraints as the reason why the festival has been on hold for 2 years. The Taste returns this August 7th, 8th, and 9th. On the Danforth, Richard Southern, 680 News Radio.
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6: Time now for the gas price update. Enpro predicts the price will rise 3 cents at midnight, up to $1.71.9. Traffic and weather next, including a crash on the westbound 401 at Kiel in the Express involving a tractor trailer.
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1: Rogers Xfinity Internet traffic and weather together on the ones. 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
2: This report is brought to you by Don Valley North Lexus. Eastbound 401, still very busy. Dixie to the 404, alternately the Express Collectors at Kennedy and the Collectors. East of White's and the Express to Liverpool and the Collectors towards east of Salem. And then approaching Brock Street towards east of Thixon. Westbound 401, slow 412 to Salem. Then just west of Keele and the Express, it's now the left lane shut down due to that crash involving a tractor trailer. OPP are on scene. It's going to be a very slow go from McCowan, alternately the Express and Collectors. Also slow from the 400 and the Collectors to Dixon, from Dixie to the 410 and the Collectors, and a new problem approaching Trafalgar and the Express. The right lane partially blocked off with a stalled tractor trailer. It's going to slow you down from about Winston Churchill. You'll also run into delays from James Snow Parkway towards Guelph Line. Northbound 404 DVP, as you're approaching Eglinton, the right lane is now blocked off due to a crash. It's going to be slow regardless from Bayview Bloor all the way up to the 401. Then again from Finch to 16th Avenue, and then from Stouffville Road towards just north of Bloomington, where the right lane is taken out for construction. South 404 DVP slow, Finch towards just south of Lawrence. If you're traveling on the westbound Gardner, heavy delays approaching Jarvis to Jamison. Then from the Humber Bridge to the 427, West QEW slow, 427 to here, Ontario, Ford Drive to Dorval, then Burloak to the Burlington Skyway. And on the north 400, it's slow Shepherd to Rutherford, and from Aurora Road towards north of Highway 9. 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With the forecast now, Jesse Upel.
3: Well, right now, seeing a storm cell move into parts of the downtown core right along Lake Ontario's shoreline. So locally heavy downpours with this storm. We also have a line of more isolated heavy rain showers moving in from our north. But the good news is they are fairly quick moving. And also, once this kind of clears out within the next half hour, we are back into the dry weather. So sun and cloud to cloudy conditions for the remainder of the evening. And then overnight is our next chance of seeing some scattered showers and isolated thunderstorms. In the meantime, we are very hot and sticky. We hit our guaranteed high of 30 degrees. And right now it feels like 40 at Toronto Pearson. Right now it's 30 degrees. Your overnight low is 21.
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1: Time now for the market update. Here's John Leatherby.
4: And Mitch, all it took was U.S. President Donald Trump to say that a deal is close at hand, could be signed this weekend between the U.S. and Iran to see the markets go skyward. The Dow gaining back almost all it lost yesterday, up 929 points. NASDAQ's higher by 640. The TSX in the black by 520. Gold higher by an extra $100, 42.34 U.S. an ounce. Our dollar, 71. 0.63 cents U.S. at the Business Center. I'm John Leatherby.
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1: It is soupy out there. 30 degrees, pushing 40 with the humidity. Good afternoon. I'm Mitch Burke.
0: And I'm Christine Ritchie. Here are the top stories this hour.
1: Tributes are pouring in from across the country for Constable Mark Pinizzotto, the member of Toronto's Emergency Task Force, who was killed in an apartment raid this morning. The suspect, who investigators say killed him, is in critical condition. And downtown bar and restaurants are bracing for a wave of footy fans who've now been forced out of FanFest. protests downtown on day one of the World Cup. The city says they had to cancel the fan zone out of an abundance of caution. We have a reporter there keeping an eye on how the exodus is compounding onto the already busy rush home. You heard it there from Jesse Uppel a moment ago. There are some passing showers. Some of them could be heavy, but it's not going to be a washout for the rest of the night. Regardless, though, the city does make clear that FanFest is not reopening for the rest of the day. Time now for sports. Here is Alex Sixero.
9: All right, Mitch, good info there. And we start with the first game at the FIFA World Cup in Mexico City. And we are now in the second half, 50 minutes in. Mexico holding a 1-0 lead over South Africa with the South Africans down to 10 men. And Mexico has a decent chance to make it 2-0. They have a free kick just outside the box. Might be struck by the former Fulham man, Raul Jimenez. We'll see. Other game tonight goes to 10 from Guadalajara. Czechia will take on South Korea. Just a day away from Canada's first game, they play Bosnia tomorrow at Toronto Stadium, and Canada did not make any last-minute roster changes, so injured defender Moise Bombito remains on the squad. The Stanley Cup final shifts back to Raleigh tonight for Game 5 with the Canes and Golden Knights tied at 2. Hurricanes not saying who will be their starting goaltender, but Brandon Bussey was in the starter's net this morning, and Sportsnet will have that at 8, while Darnell Nurse wants a fresh start. Sportsnet reporting the Oilers defenseman has requested a trade. Canadian Open underway at TPC Toronto. American Sahi Tigala holding a one-shot lead at 6 under par. Adam Svensson is sitting one back at -5. Fellow Canucks Taylor Pendrith and Nick Taylor at -4. And the Jays are off today. They host the Yankees in Game 1 tomorrow. Sports at 15 and 45 past every hour or anytime at sportsnet.ca.
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1: The mayor of Windsor is calling on the prime minister to get a great trade deal after the opening of the Gordie Howe Bridge was delayed. Drew Dilkin says they all want the bridge to be open, but Canada, quote, need not fall on bent knee to make it happen. Invitations had been sent out for a ribbon-cutting event tomorrow to mark the opening of the $6.4 billion bridge connecting Windsor and Detroit. But that opening was put into question earlier this week after White House officials said President Trump had not changed his position that the U.S. would need to be paid before he would allow that bridge to open. Meanwhile, Pete Hoekstra, the U.S. ambassador to Canada, has been speaking at the U.S.-Canada summit focused on the economy and trade in Toronto. His remarks this morning come after President Trump suggested he is not looking to renew CUSMA at all. But Hoekstra has this advice.
13: Go into these negotiations very aggressively and say, we know America has needs across the board, and we're here to partner with America and fill those needs because we are the best place for America to fill these needs. You maybe don't like the way the president says it, but take it in the tone of what he's saying is, we're open to offers. Make your case.
1: July 1st is the deadline for the trade pact involving Canada, the U.S., and Mexico to be at least reviewed. We'll have a look at the drive. It's a busy one out there. And compounding onto all of that, the cancellation of FanFest. Also, Jesse Uppel standing by with a look at the extended forecast.
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1: Rogers Xfinity Internet. Traffic and weather together on the ones. Here's Lisa Amaral.
2: 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So it is a very busy go out there. On the westbound 401, heavy 412 to Salem. West of Leslie and the Collectors, we've got the left lane blocked with a stalled vehicle. Looks like a tow truck is on scene. Then west of Keele and the Express, the left lane blocked due to a crash involving a tractor trailer. Very heavy from McCowan, alternately the Express and Collectors. Also going to be slow 400 in the Collectors to the 427, Dixie to the 410 in the Collectors. Then approaching Trafalgar in the Express, we've got the right lane blocked with the stalled tractor trailer. OPP and a heavy tow are on scene. It's going to cause delays from approaching Winston Churchill in both the Express and Collectors. Then you'll run into delays from James Snow Parkway towards west of Guelph Line. East 401, slow 410 to the 404 alternate, the Express Collectors. Warden to Kennedy in the Collectors, and then White's in the Express Collectors towards east of Thixon. Northbound 400, slow Shepherd all the way up to Rutherford, then again from Aurora Road towards north of Highway 9. North 404 DVP, the crash we were seeing approaching Eglinton has cleared away, so some good news there. It is still going to be quite slow, though, from Bayview-Bloor all the way up towards about 16th Avenue. Then again from Stouffville Road towards north of Bloomington, where the right lane is blocked with construction. If you're traveling westbound on the Gardner, it's backed up from just west of the DVP as you make your way towards approaching Jameson. Then again from Park Lawn to the 427, West QEW heavy 427 to here, Ontario, Ford Drive to Dorval, and then from Burloak all the way across to the Burlington Skyway. 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With the forecast now, meteorologist Jesse Uppel.
3: Still seeing some isolated heavy downpours pass through parts of the GTA. Areas like downtown Toronto seeing that wet weather in some parts, mainly out towards the east end. And then further east out towards Durham, we're also seeing this line of some heavy rain showers. This is all expected to kind of clear out and diminish over the next hour. And then we should start to see some clear breaks through this evening. And then overnight, 21 for the low, that chance of some more returning showers and isolated storms. That will carry on tomorrow morning and then clear for the afternoon. 27 feels like 31. A similar conditions for Saturday, just more sunshine and then wet weather returns for Sunday morning. And we're also cooler, a high of only 22 degrees. Right now at Pearson, we have a humidex of 40. Your overnight low is 21.
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1: Coming up at the bottom of the hour, the very latest in 680 team coverage of today's killing of a Toronto police constable and member of the emergency task force. What we're learning about Constable Mark Pinizzotto, from the life that he lived to the tragic moments leading up to his death. Also happening right now, thousands of footy fans are making a tough decision. Do we try and jump on a GO train home early, or do we stick around at a bar? They're having to make that choice because the Fan Fest has been canceled due to the threat of inclement weather.
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1: Well, after a historic Knicks comeback win, fans outside MSG in New York City took their celebration to the next level. And yes, they caused a wee bit of trouble. ABC's Aaron Gutierski.
19: Fans poured into the streets, blocking traffic, climbing onto scaffolding or hoisting themselves into the bucket of a lift to egg on the crowd. And some Knicks fans showed up at the hotel where the Spurs are staying and appeared to throw actual eggs at Victor Wembanyama. Rowdier fans picked fights. They set off fireworks and smoke bombs, stomped on taxis and damaged police vehicles. Officers on horseback arrived to control the crowd and enforce what's supposed to be a secure zone around the arena.
1: The NYPD said there were dozens of arrests and some officers sustained injuries. 680 News Time 426, the Market Minute is next.
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22: Now Carolina's captain aims for more magic in Game 5, while Mitch Marner in Vegas look to strike back in Raleigh. One team will move a win away from hockey's ultimate prize. You just have to watch the Stanley Cup Final. 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
1: Time now for the Dynamic Market Minute. Here is John Leatherby.
4: And Mitch, if there was ever a wild swing of a day on the markets, this was the definition. Toronto and New York skyward, 24 hours after the Dow lost more than 900 points, all because of U.S. President Trump's declaration a deal with Iran is now close at hand, for real this time, he says, with the Strait of Hormuz possibly reopening by this weekend. Thursday morning, Trump had threatened to hit Iran hard with airstrikes, all before making this announcement. And Trump ascertains that Iran is part of this deal not and never will have a nuclear weapon. The Dow higher by 929 points. The Nasdaq right behind, higher by 640. The TSX up by 520. And the S&P was higher by 127. Oil lower by about 3.5%, $86.49 U.S. a barrel. It was gold higher by more than $100, $42.34 U.S. the ounce. The Canadian dollar checking in at 71.65 cents U.S. At the Business Center, I'm John Leatherby.
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1: 30 degrees right now at Pearson. Bright sunshine downtown, despite that looming risk of showers and storms over the next couple of hours. Jesse will have more on that in a moment. 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It's 4:30.
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0: It's Thursday, June 11th. Good afternoon. I'm Christine Ritchie.
1: And I'm Mitch Burke. Here's what's making news this hour.
31: The Special Investigations Unit has provided an update into this morning's police raid in North York that left a member of the emergency task force dead and a 19-year-old in hospital. We have the latest developments straight ahead.
32: An emotional Toronto police chief says there's a heavy sorrow in the policing community with the death of Constable Mark Pinizzotto.
33: This loss will have a profound impact.
32: The mayor says the grief is shared across the entire city.
2: The taste of the Danforth resurrected.
3: It is about bringing back the iconic festival.
2: How taxpayers have come to the festival's rescue and how much you're paying for it.
5: You don't have to go home, but you can't stay here. Day one of FIFA Fan Fest forced to shut down early due to weather concerns less than an hour into the first match of soccer's biggest tournament.
6: Mexico is still leading South Africa 1-0 as the first game of the World Cup continues, and we'll get you set for Game 5 of the Stanley Cup Finals. Sports at 45.
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0: Time for Rogers Xfinity, internet traffic and weather together on the ones, brought to you by Pet Value in the 680 Traffic Cruiser. Good afternoon, Kyle Hawking.
7: Good afternoon, Christine. Mitch, we've got an issue on the eastbound 401. Looks like maybe a prom night not going the way we were expecting. Eastbound 401 approaching Bayview in the Express. There's a stretch limousine on the right shoulder and a bunch of very fancily dressed people walking around it. So maybe some engine trouble here. I would have a hard time believing they've made it to their final destination. Everything on the side right now, but it is a visual distraction. Eastbound 401 slows down with volume from the 410 to approaching Bayview in the Express. And it's speeds up after you get past that limousine issue. Volume extends to about the DBP and the collectors. More volume Warden to Kennedy collectors and Whites Express and collectors to east of Thixon. So we'll try and get some help out to those folks approaching Bayview Express. Westbound 401, slow 412 to Salem. West of Leslie and the collectors, stalled vehicles been cleared, but still crash cleanup west of Keele Express in the left lane. Heavy going from McCowan Express and collectors to Keele, then 400 collectors to the 427, Dixie to the 410 collectors, and also cleared is the stalled tractor-trailer approaching Trafalgar Express. It is busy approaching Winston Churchill towards Trafalgar, then James Snow to west of Guelph Line. From the 680 Traffic Center, Lisa Amaral.
9: If you're traveling northbound on the 404 DVP approaching Don Mills, the right lane blocked with a stalled vehicle. It's going to be slow regardless from Bayview Bloor up towards 16th Avenue. Then again from Stouffville Road towards north of Bloomington. South 404 DVP heavy 407 towards south of Lawrence. Westbound on the Gardner very backed up from west of the DVP to approaching Jameson. Then from Park Lawn towards the 427. West QEW slow 427 to here Ontario. Ford Drive to Dorval. Then Burloak towards the Burlington Skyway. If you're traveling eastbound QEW, backed up Bronte to Dorval, Erin Mills to Dixie. 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With the forecast now, Jesse Uppel.
10: Hot and sticky conditions continue. We're also tracking radar. We're seeing some locally heavy downpours track in east end of Toronto up towards Pickering and Oshawa right now and extends all the way out towards eastern sections of Ontario. This wet weather diminishes very shortly, and then we're back into some clear breaks through this evening. Overnight, 21. Chance of some returning showers and storms, and tomorrow, a lot less humid. 27 for the high. Feels like 31. Right out Pearson, it's 30 degrees. Tonight's low is 21.
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0: The policing community right across the country is hurting today from the loss of a Toronto officer who was specially trained to handle the most high-risk situations. Such was the case this morning when Constable Mark Pinizzotto was mere seconds into a takedown in a North York apartment when he was killed in an exchange of gunfire.
1: In a moment, you'll hear how the police chief is remembering his fallen officer, the second to die on the job in the province this week. But first, 680's Phil Martino joins us live with the latest information from Ontario's police watchdog. Phil.
11: Well, Mitch, the SIU says just after 5:30 this morning, emergency task force officers with the Toronto Police went to a building on Martha Eaton near Black Creek and Trithewey to execute several search warrants, and those were in connection with shootings in the city. They made their way to a fourth-floor apartment unit, and according to spokesperson Monica Houdon, inside that unit, a man shot one of the officers.
12: I can tell you that there was one officer who discharged a firearm, resulting in a man being struck.
11: The suspect, who is 19 years old, was critically injured. 43-year-old Constable Mark Pinizzotto was taken to Sunnybrook. He died from his injuries. The SIU says there were four others in the unit at the time.
12: And their relationship to the men in connection to the search warrants, still too early for me to confirm anything.
11: Toronto's police chief says the initial search warrant was one of several that were conducted today in connection with multiple shootings, including that shooting at the U.S. consulate in March. Police are still looking for another suspect who is also 19 years old. I'm Phil Martino.
13: Toronto Police has shared a photo of the officer on social media, embracing his wife and two young children. The emotional weight of this moment was difficult for even the police chief to bear this morning. 680's Mo McCreshy joins us from the coroner's office in North York, where the officer's body was received in front of hundreds of his shaken colleagues.
32: Toronto Police Chief Myron Demkew on hand at Sunnybrook Hospital, along with Mayor Olivia Chow and Police Association President Clayton Campbell, to speak to the family of Constable Mark Pinizzotto, the 43-year-old, 18-year Toronto Police veteran killed in the line of duty.
14: This loss will have a profound impact on the Toronto Police family, our service, our members, and all members of the larger policing family are deeply saddened. No words can capture the impact on Mark's family, who expected him to come home today.
32: Chow says the grief is being shared across the city.
15: There are no words that can ease the pain of the family, the loved ones, and the colleagues across the service.
32: Many civilians came out to pay their respects as a police procession led the body of Pinizzotto to the coroner's office. At Sunnybrook Hospital, I'm Omen Qureshi.
8: 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Developing story.
1: Well, perhaps Mother Nature isn't so much a soccer fan. The possibility of some rain and chance of thunderstorms has now forced the cancellation of today's FIFA Fan Fest at Fort York. That means footy fans by the thousands are now jumping onto transit to head home, joining the masses, also trying to get out of the city after a work day. 680's Sophia Vavaroutsos joins us live with some rather unhappy soccer fans. Sophia.
5: Mitch, well, the sun is shining right now here at Fort York, but it's too little too late for the 20,000 people who attended opening day of FanFest. The announcement over the loudspeaker just around 3:45 saw everyone evacuated within minutes. The big screen airing the match shut off, vendors packing down their tents. Some fans say they were hoping organizers had other plans.
16: What they could have done is give us a warning that, hey, weather's getting worse. There's a chance we will evacuate. Be prepared. It's coming. But I loved it how umbrellas, everything was closed already. And all of a sudden the evacuation came and you have to leave.
5: And I'm here now at a streetcar stop near Exhibition Place, which is the first possible stop fans from the FanFest event can catch transit out of here. It doesn't look too crowded right now, but there were other exits at the event, so people could see some crowding later down the line, especially approaching Union Station, where rush hour is about to get underway. Hundreds of volunteers also heading out. While most tickets to FanFest were free, some say they paid hundreds for premium passes and want to know what happens next there. So far, they say they've been directed to the festival website, but that's about it. Reporting live near Fort York, I'm Sophia Vavaroutsos.
13: 680 News time, 4:38. Well, no souvlaki for you, they said for two long years. But as we hear from 680's Richard Southern, one of the city's most beloved street festivals is making a comeback this summer.
2: The smell of souvlaki and saganaki will again be wafting through the air this August here in Greektown. The taste of the Danforth will be back after a two-year hiatus. But you're footing the bill for it. The City of Toronto kicking in $200,000 taxpayer dollars, and Ford Government Tourism Minister Stan Cho tells me the Ford Government is doing the same.
3: The province will be matching that investment with $200,000 for this year's space.
2: Why are taxpayers on the hook? What's the return to taxpayers here, Minister?
3: Richard, nice to see you. Look, festivals and events throughout the city are big economic drivers. At the Taste of the Danforth in 2023 generated over $91 million in tourism spending.
2: It is one-time funding. The Taste of the Danforth returns August 7th, 8th, and 9th in Greektown. Richard Southern, 680 News Radio.
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13: 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Enpro predicts the price will rise 3 cents at midnight to $1.71.9 a liter at most GTA stations. Traffic and weather up next, including a crash on the westbound 401 at Keele in the Express involving a tractor trailer.
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13: Time for Rogers Xfinity Internet traffic and weather together on the ones, brought to you by Rona. In the 680 Traffic Cruiser, here's Kyle Hawking.
7: We've had pretty heavy rain in some areas of the GTA. Crews were working on crash cleanup on the westbound 401 at Keele in the Express. That's been finished. But they had to deal with about 10 minutes of a pretty torrential downpour. So did you as you were driving past. The West 401 slow 412 to Salem, then McCowan to Keele, Express and Collectors. But

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2: It's 27 degrees, feeling like 35 and partly cloudy. Good afternoon. I'm Christine Ritchie.
3: I'm Mitch Burke. Here are the top stories right now.
2: The Special Investigations Unit is now looking into a Toronto police raid that left a veteran officer dead and a suspect with critical injuries. 43-year-old Mark Pinizzotto was fatally shot during an early morning raid of an apartment building in North York. Toronto's police chief says the raid was related to a high-profile shooting in Toronto in the spring. And happening now at the Betway, where thousands of footy fans packed in to watch today's first World Cup match at FanFest. But just as the party began, it was canceled because of a chance of thunderstorms. Now thousands are heading home, cramming transit with the regular rush hour crowds. And coming up after sports, Health Canada issues a recall for cannabis vape cartridges sold in Ontario.
3: Time now for sports.
2: Here is Alex Fixero.
4: All right, Christine, we start with this World Cup opener as we are now late in the second half. Mexico holding a 2-0 lead over South Africa, who are down to 10 men as the game continues in Mexico City. Raul Jimenez just making it 2-0. Julian Quiñones scoring the other game tonight. Goes to 10 in Guadalajara. South Korea takes on Czechia. Canada less than 24 hours away from their first game as they play Bosnia tomorrow in Toronto. Injured defender Moise Bombido remains on the squad as Canada has locked in that World Cup roster. Stanley Cup final down to a best of three with Game 5 in Raleigh tonight. Carolina Vegas tied at 2, and the Hurricanes will not name their starting goaltender until tonight, but Brandon Bussey was in the starter's net this morning, 8 o'clock on Sportsnet. While the Oilers defenseman Darnell Nurse, according to Sportsnet, has requested a trade. And at TPC Toronto, it's round one of the Canadian Open, and American Sahith Tigal is still holding a one-shot lead at minus 6. Your top Canuck, Adam Svensson, he is one off the lead. This is 680 News Radio.
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2: Prime Minister Mark Carney, the other G7 leaders, and China met virtually today ahead of the G7 summit. French President Emmanuel Macron led the discussion on global economic imbalances. The French government warns industrial overcapacity, underinvestment, excessive debt, and a drop in international solidarity. They're all threatening the global economy. The International Monetary Fund and France say global macroeconomic imbalances keep getting worse and can't be solved without China. On social media this afternoon, U.S. President Trump now backing off from earlier threats to strike Iran later tonight, claiming progress has been made with the highest level of Iranian leadership on talks to end the ceasefire. Trump had threatened major strikes on Iran and to seize control of its oil and gas industries as escalating attacks between the countries pushed the Middle East closer to a full-scale war. And Health Canada has issued a recall for cannabis vape cartridges sold in Ontario due to a labeling error showing THC levels half of the actual value. The federal agency says Wild West 96 Plus Strawberry Stampede Liquid Diamonds 510 Vape was labeled 500 milligrams per gram instead of 981. It says the inaccurate labeling may lead to over-intoxication and other temporary health issues. Traffic and your forecast up next.
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3: Time for Rogers Xfinity, internet traffic and weather together on the ones, brought to you by the Big Apple and the 680 Traffic Cruiser. Here's Kyle Hawking.
4: We're getting heavy downpours in some areas of the GTA right now, so just adjust your driving accordingly. On the eastbound 401, there is a stalled truck now east of Hure, Ontario, in the express. Right lane is blocked. A little bit slow there in both express and collectors. Then we had a problem briefly, a collision approaching Keele in the collectors. Came and went. Was only there for a few minutes. There is still the stalled limousine on the east 401 approaching Bayview in the express. There was also about a half a dozen people in formal wear standing around it, but they were picked up by another vehicle that came to the scene just in time, because in that area some really heavy rain moved in just as they were piling into an SUV. So it's just the limousine there on the shoulder, and volume now extends from the 410 out towards Nielsen, alternately express and collectors, then Port Union express and collectors to Thixon. With this heavy rain sweeping across the GTA, it's changing around the volume. Delays on the west 401, 412 towards Salem, heavy approaching Kennedy, alternately express and collectors to Dixon, from Dixie to the 410 collectors, then Mavis collectors, Mississauga Road express to the 407, and James Snow to Guelph Line. From the 680 Traffic Center, Lisa Amaral.
5: Well, it looks like we've got a problem on the southbound side of the 400. Highway 88 got a call from a traffic spotter mentioning that almost basically all the lanes are blocked off here due to a crash that has taken place. It is causing delays as you're approaching Highway 88 on the northbound side. It's also causing delays from 5th Line towards Highway 88. People likely slowing down to take a look at what's going on. So expect delays as you do travel through this area. Further south on the 400, slow approaching Shepherd to the 401. North 400, slow Finch to Langstaff, then a Aurora Road towards just north of Highway 9. On the westbound, Gardner still pretty backed up west of the DVP to approaching Jamison, then Park Lawn to the 427. Eastbound on the Gardner, slow from the Humber Bridge to Jamison, then from Spadina towards the Jarvis Ramp. Try the Big Apple's famous apple bread. Pies made right before your eyes, and apple cider from the 401 Cider Brewery. Look for the Big Red Apple off the 401 at exit 497 or thebigapple.ca. With your forecast now, meteorologist Jesse Uppel.
6: Well, we're still dealing with these intense, heavy downpours. They're quick moving across the city of Toronto, and they're tracking out towards parts of southern Durham right now. So they're quick moving. We'll be back into the drier conditions as we get through the early evening hours. And then overnight, there's another risk of scattered showers and isolated storms. 21 for the low tomorrow, a lot less humid, and we're clearing out from the wet weather late morning, early afternoon. 27 for the afternoon high with breezy west winds. Sunny and 28 degrees on Saturday, and then showers return for Sunday. Much cooler though, with a high near 22. Right now, Pearson, it's 30 degrees. Tonight's low is 21.
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3: Coming up at 5 o'clock, Toronto Police mourns the death of one of their own after a veteran officer is killed in the line of duty during a raid of a North York apartment building early this morning. And thousands of footy fans are heading home after the FIFA Fan Fest party is canceled in North York. Fort York because of a chance of some thunderstorms.
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3: 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Dolly Parton has a new business idea, and a new season of Slow Horses is coming this fall. That and more in today's entertainment update.
9: Noah Kahan's tour in support of his album, The Great Divide, gets underway Thursday night in Orlando, Florida, and he tells us about his set list.
10: We're definitely making sure that we keep people happy with older songs, and I know how big of a part of my career Stick Season was, so we're honoring that for sure, but also playing a lot of the new songs.
11: Stumble out of bed, bed and I stumble to the kitchen, pour myself a cup of ambition and yawn.
9: That famous line from Dolly Parton's 9 to 5 has inspired her latest business venture, a signature coffee brand called Cup of Ambition. It'll debut June 24th at Dolly's Tennessean travel stop, a Dolly-themed rest stop on I-65 south of Nashville.
12: I'm absolutely killing him right now.
9: Jackson Lamb and the crew of Slough House are back for season 6 of Apple TV's Slow Horses. The new season, based on the 6th and 7th books in McHaron's series, premieres September 16th. Michelle Franzen, ABC News.
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3: Now the Market Minute. 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
21: And Christine, a full bounce back for the markets on a Thursday, thanks to comments from U.S. President Trump. He says he canceled airstrikes on Iran for tonight because the deal between both countries to end the war in the Middle East could be finalized by as early as this weekend, resulting in the Strait of Hormuz, according to Trump, reopening by as early as this weekend as well. So the boomerang effect on North American markets positively skyward, led by the Dow up 929. The NASDAQ was higher by 640. The TSX getting in on the act, higher by 520, while the S&P was up by 127. Gold rebounded more than $100 U.S. an ounce, 42.34 U.S. Oil was lower by about 3.5% at the close, just over $86 U.S. a barrel. The Canadian dollar as well, doing a little bit of a climb back. It was as low as 71.30 cents earlier in the trading day. It was off about 0.1 of a cent, 71.65 cents U.S. At the Business Center, I'm John Leatherby.
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3: At Pearson Airport, it's 30 degrees and mostly cloudy. 680 News Time, 5 o'clock.
30: Number one for breaking news, traffic, and weather. 680 News Radio, Drive at 5, starts now.
2: Good afternoon. It is Thursday, June 11th. I'm Mitch Burke.
3: And I'm Christine Ritchie. Here's what's making news this hour.
31: Ontario's police watchdog is looking into today's fatal shooting of a veteran Toronto police officer in North York. The SIU says the emergency task force member was hit as officers were conducting a search.
0: Choking back tears, Toronto's police chief confirms 43-year-old Constable Mark Pinizzotto has been killed in the line of duty.
1: There's a deep sadness and sorrow.
0: The fallen officer honored with the police procession.
4: It's plan B for thousands of soccer fans in this city after a massive downtown watch party was rained out partway through the first match of the World Cup, with some criticizing the decision.
5: Mexico is leading South Africa 2-0 in this FIFA World Cup opener, and the Stanley Cup final is back in Raleigh with a series all tie at sports at 15.
21: The U.S. president says a deal with Iran is near. That caused the Dow to surge 929 points. TSX closed higher by 520. Business at 56.
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2: Rogers Xfinity Internet traffic and weather together on the ones brought to you by Mr. Lube in the 680 traffic cruiser, Kyle Hawking.
6: We're just getting word of a new issue on the westbound 401. First, it's busy approaching the 412 to Salem, then west of Nielsen Express. Right lane is now blocked. Looks like a collision. An emergency crew's on scene. A touch slow there, but heavier with volume approaching Kennedy, alternately expressing collectors to Dixon. Across portions of the GTA, some pretty heavy downpours at the moment, so that's affecting your drive. More delays from Dixie to the 410 collectors, then Mavis collectors, Mississauga Road Express to the 407. It's lightening up there a little bit. Also volume James Snow to Guelph Line. A stalled truck on the eastbound 401. It's east of Huron Ontario in the express, blocking the right lane. So it is a bit slow through Huron Ontario, both in the express and collectors. We did have a stalled limousine as well, approaching Bayview in the express. Had been moved to the shoulder. There was also a bunch of people looking for a ride. All of that's been taken care of, so that's been cleared now. But delays across Toronto being added to by that rain from the 410 towards Nielsen, alternately express and collectors, in into Durham Region, Port Union, express and collectors to about Harmony. From the 680 Traffic Center, Lisa Amaral.
7: Well, if you're traveling southbound on the 400, we've got a crash at Highway 88. It's not 100% certain which lanes it's blocking. Last I heard from a traffic spotter, it was all lanes. So southbound 400 really backed up right now as you're approaching Highway 88. It's also really affecting the northbound 400. Going to be slow from Aurora Road all the way up towards Highway 88. I guess it's really causing a visual distraction there. So just expect to see those delays. Westbound Gardner backed up west of the DVP towards approaching Jamison, then Park Lawn to the 427. West QEW slow 427 to approaching here Ontario. Ford Drive to Trafalgar, then Burloak towards atop the Burlington Skyway. Toronto bound QEW, it's slow Burlington Skyway to Fairview. East QEW heavy Burloak to third line. At Ford Drive, the right lane blocked with a stalled tractor trailer. It'll also slow down from Erin Mills to Dixie. Get your car summer ready. 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With your forecast now, meteorologist Jesse Uppel.
8: Conditions continue right through this evening. Still watching these isolated heavy downpours pass through parts of Toronto and out towards southern Durham. They are going to be, again, clearing out as we get into the early evening hours. We have a dry break, and then we get back into the wet weather overnight, likely after about 2 a.m., though, and that will continue into early tomorrow morning. So showers and isolated storms clearing out by tomorrow afternoon. 27 for the high will feel like 31, so a lot less humid. Right now, Pearson, it's 29 degrees. Tonight's low is 21.
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2: He was just 43 years old with a wife and two kids and was a veteran officer with Toronto Police. This morning, Constable Mark Pinizzotto was shot dead during an early morning high-risk police raid at a North York apartment building.
3: Hundreds of his colleagues were on hand to greet the fallen officer in a somber procession to the coroner's office. We'll take you there in a moment, but first, 680's Phil Martino has more and an update from the Special Investigations Unit.
9: The Special Investigations Unit isn't releasing many details, but it will say that emergency task force officers with the Toronto Police Service went to a building on Martha Eaton Way just after 5:30 this morning to execute several search warrants in connection with shootings in the city. According to spokesperson Monica Houdon, when officers entered a unit on the fourth floor, a man inside fired at one of the officers.
10: The officer fell, and then a second officer was behind that officer, and he discharged his firearm multiple times at the man.
9: The SIU says there were four others in the unit at the time. The 19-year-old suspect suffered critical injuries. He remains in hospital. 43-year-old Constable Mark Pinizzotto was taken to Sunnybrook, where he died. Police continue their search for another 19-year-old suspect. I'm Phil Martino.
2: Toronto's police chief says the force has been hit with deep grief as hundreds of officers lined the streets, bowing their heads as a hearse drove past carrying Constable Pinizzotto's body to the coroner's office. 680's Mama Qureshi joins us with more on a tragic day.
0: Toronto Police Chief Myron Demkew on hand here at Sunnybrook Hospital to be with the family of Constable Mark Pinizzotto as they were told their loved one was killed in the line of duty. He is the second GTA police officer to be killed this week. On Tuesday, OPP Constable Tarun Bali also killed in the line of duty. Fighting back tears, Demkew saying it's been a difficult week for police.
11: And they are incredibly courageous members who serve selflessly. In the last 2 days, we've seen tragic loss of life as a result. Sadness, sorrow, and solidarity. And we're standing together to support one another.
0: Clayton Campbell is the president of the Toronto Police Association.
12: I want to ask everybody for their support right now. We need it. When most people are safely at home in bed, this officer left his family to make the city a safer place. He deserved to go home to them.
0: At Sunnybrook Hospital, I'm Omen Qureshi.
3: 680 News Time, 5:06. Fort York was the place to be to take in all the action on day one of the World Cup until it wasn't. 680's Sofia Vevaroutsos joins us live from near the FIFA FanFest zone that the city evacuated over the threat of lightning. Sofia.
13: Christine, it's raining again, and I'm watching as the last few fans here near Fort York sort out their next moves after FIFA FanFest was rained out partway through the World Cup's opening match. Some tell me they're worried about resorting to Plan B now during rush hour.
14: We don't even know which bar we can go because we were like, okay, we are coming to the FIFA Fest. We are spending the entire day here. So now we have to search for a bar.
15: By the time we are, you know, finding a place, the match would have been over.
13: Streetcars have been running here pretty regularly and they don't seem overly crowded. While most FanFest tickets were free, some paid hundreds for premium passes.
16: In my case, I pay for stay here. My ticket no was free. I pay some money and I need to know what happened.
13: The announcement coming over the loudspeaker at FanFest around 3:45, directing fans to check the event website, but they say they've heard nothing else since then. Reporting live at Fort York, I'm Sofia Vavaruzos.
2: 680 News Time, 5:07. You'll soon hear cheers of Opa along the streets of Greektown. The long-running Taste of the Danforth is returning this year, and it's all thanks to you, the taxpayer. 680's Queen's Park reporter Richard Southern.
17: This is one of Toronto's favorite summer traditions, and we can't wait to welcome everybody back.
18: The announcement being made here at a Greek restaurant on the Danforth. The Taste of the Danforth is back after a two-year hiatus, but you're paying for it. The City of Toronto kicking in $200,000 taxpayer dollars, and the Ford government doing the same. Stan Cho is the Minister of Tourism.
17: That's an investment of $400,000 that we know will generate about $100 million in tourism spend. That, of course, means more spending, more revenue through taxes collected.
18: It is, I'm told, one-time funding. Organizers had cited funding constraints as the reason why the festival has been on hold for 2 years. The Taste returns this August 7th, 8th, and 9th. On the Danforth, Richard Southern, 680 News Radio.
3: Ontario is naming and shaming two ticket reseller sites. The government alleges broke its new ticket sales rules. The government has added SeatGeek and StubHub to its consumer beware list and says it has given the companies compliance orders, though it has not said which rules the companies are alleged to have broken. New ticket sale rules took effect this year, including a ban on reselling tickets above their original face value. Both companies say they've been working or have been making good faith efforts to comply with the law and have been working with the government. SeatGeek's VP says in a statement that many sellers who use their site, such as season ticket holders, don't have access to the original face value of the tickets and says Ticketmaster has not been forthcoming with that information.
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2: It is time now for the gas price update. Enpro predicts that the price will rise 3 cents at midnight. We're giving back what we got yesterday, up to $1.71.9 a liter at most GTA stations. Traffic and weather on the way in 60 seconds, including a crash on the westbound 401 near Nielsen in the Express.
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2: Rogers, Xfinity, internet traffic and weather together on the ones. In this cruiser, here's Kyle Hawking.
3: I'm just noticing what looks like a new problem on the westbound 401. It's west of Meadowvale in the express. I don't have a full view of this problem yet. I think there's a vehicle on the right shoulder and it's facing the wrong way, so likely on account of that rain that reduced visibility and slicked up the roads. We'll get a better view of this for the next report, but it looks like potentially the right lane blocked here. Westbound 401 is slow, first 412 to Salem, and then busy from Meadowvale to west of it in the express lanes where this collision looks to have happened. More volume delays into, well, across the rest of Toronto. We have another issue west of Nielsen Express. Right lane blocked here with a crash. Not slowing things down too much. It gets heavy approaching Kennedy. Alternately expressing collectors to Dixon. Then Dixie to the 410 collectors through Mavis collectors. Winston Churchill to the 407 and James Snow to Guelph line. Stalled truck on the eastbound 401. It's east of Hure Ontario Express and it's blocking the right lane. So it's slow from east of Mavis to east of Hure Ontario just in the express lanes. More delays 410 to Nielsen expressing collectors with volume being added to by some of the heavy rain that's passed by. And again into Durham region between Port Union and Harmony Road. From the 680 Traffic Center, Lisa Amaral.
4: If you're traveling southbound on the 400, we've got a crash at Highway 88 taking up quite a few lanes. Last time a traffic spotter said it was all lanes that were blocked in this area. So south on the 400, it's very slow as you're approaching Highway 88. Also going to be slow approaching Shepherd to the 401. Northbound 400 busy 407 to Rutherford. And then again, people probably slowing down to take a look at that crash on the other side is causing a major backup from Aurora Road over towards Highway 88. North 404 DVP slow approaching Vlore to 16th Avenue off and on. North of Bloomington, right lane blocked with construction. That's slowing you down from about Stouffville Road. South 404 DVP, you'll see delays from south of Steeles towards Eglinton. And then if you're traveling west on the Gardner, expect delays west of the DVP to approaching Jamison, then from Kipling to the 427. Your next report coming up in less than 10 minutes with the forecast now, meteorologist Jesse Upel.
5: Well, these heavy downpours are slowly tracking out of the GTA further to the south and entering parts of Lake Ontario. So we are wrapping up the wet weather, but it will be returning overnight for some areas. Showers, thunderstorms possible. 21 for the low, remaining very muggy right now. Feels like 38 at Toronto Pearson. Tomorrow a lot less humid, although we do have that risk of some early morning showers clearing out by the afternoon. It will be on the breezy side. A high of 27, feels like 31. Tonight, slow 21.
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2: 29 degrees right now at Pearson, still feeling well into the 30s with the humidity. Good afternoon, I'm Mitch Burke.
1: And I'm Christine Ritchie. Here are the top stories this hour.
2: The body of Constable Mike Pinizotto, an 18-year police veteran and member of the emergency task force, has been received at the chief coroner's office, where hundreds of his shaken colleagues lined the street. He was killed this morning in an exchange of gunfire while executing a high-risk takedown. The man who investigators say killed him is is in critical condition. Another suspect related to that initial search warrant is on the run. The Toronto police chief imploring him today to lawyer up and turn himself in. Toronto's FIFA Fan Fest rained out on day one. The city made the call to evacuate the Fort York area that was filled with thousands of people because of the threat of lightning. Officials have confirmed it will not reopen for the rest of the day. And coming up next in the news, how much it will cost taxpayers to build what critics are calling a wall on the waterfront.
1: Time now for sports.
2: Here is Alex Ixero.
10: Mitch, it's a winning start for Mexico. They open the World Cup this afternoon with a 2-0 win over South Africa in Mexico City. Mexicans getting goals from Julian Quiñones and Raul Jimenez, so Mexico now leading Group A with 3 points. Other game tonight goes in Guadalajara. South Korea takes on Czechia at 10. Just over 24 hours away, make that under 24 hours away from Canada's first game at the World Cup. They play Bosnia tomorrow at Toronto Stadium. Canada had until this afternoon to make any last-minute roster changes. They did not. Which means the injured Moise Bombido remains on the squad. Hurricanes head coach Rod Brind'Amour not tipping his hand on tonight's starting goaltender as Carolina will host Vegas in Game 5 of the Stanley Cup Final. Brind'Amour says all three goalies are available, but Brandon Bussey was in the starter's net this morning. The winner takes a 3-2 series lead at 8 on Sportsnet. Well, Sportsnet has confirmed that Oilers defenseman Darnell Nurse has asked for a trade. Off to TPC Toronto, it's round one of the Canadian Open, and American Sahith Tigala and Sam Burns now tied for the lead at 6 under par. Adam Svensson, your top Canadian, sitting a minus 5. Nick Taylor is now 4 under through 16. And the Blue Jays have the day off. They host the Yankees in Game 1 tomorrow as Trey Savage gets the series opener. Sports at 15 and 45 past every hour or anytime at sportsnet.ca.
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2: Well, the Ford government has revealed how much taxpayers are on the hook for to build a new parking garage at the revamped Ontario Place. It says it has awarded a $198 million contract to design and build the five-story structure, which will include 3,500 parking spots, 680 EV charging stations, and some parking for bicycles. The government says it's expected to generate up to $60 million in annual revenue for the province. Critics have taken aim at the project, saying it will create a concrete wall along the waterfront. And U.S. President Trump says he has called off new strikes on Iran. He says he's close to making a deal with the country to wind down the conflict, something he has said many, many times over the past few months. During an unrelated event in the Oval Office today, Trump was again asked when a deal with Iran could be coming. ABC's Rachel Scott also asked him what makes this time different.
14: You have said before that Iran and the United States were close to a deal. It has not happened yet. Why are you so convinced that this time is different?
15: Because they've taken a pounding. They've taken a pounding like very few people could take. And they want to make the deal a lot more than I do.
2: Trump, on multiple occasions over the last several weeks, has claimed that the warring parties have been on the cusp of a deal without anything coming to fruition. Traffic and the extended forecast on the way next. 680 News Time, 520.
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2: We've got a number of issues on the go, including on the westbound 401. The problem here west of Meadowvale in the express, the right lane fully blocked off. Looks like a collision in which a vehicle spun and is facing the wrong way. That vehicle mostly on the right shoulder. Emergency crews in the right lane, so it is slowing things down. First, it's busy approaching the 412 to Salem, then from Meadowvale to west of it in the express lanes. There is a collision west of Nielsen in the express. The right lane also blocked. Not much of a delay there. It gets heavy with volume approaching Kennedy, alternately express and collectors to Dixon. Then Dixie to west of Mavis collectors. It's gotten a little heavier there. Volume through the 407 and west of James Snow towards Guelph line. Eastbound 401 with a stalled truck east of Huron, Ontario in the express. The right lane blocked. Delay back to about Mavis in the express. And then you're going across pretty heavy volume from the 410, alternately express and collectors all the way out to Nielsen. Some of the heavier rain we've had has added to that. Volume improving a little bit into Durham region. It's slow from Brock Road now towards Harmony. From the 680 Traffic Center, Lisa Amaral.
3: If you're traveling westbound on the QEW, we have a new problem out at Guelph Line. It's two right lanes shut down here due to a truck fire. So there are quite a few emergency crews on scene here trying to put that fire out. It has been producing quite a bit of smoke, so definitely a visual distraction. It's causing delays right now as you're approaching about Appleby. Northbound Guelph Line, the ramp to get to the highway also closed off due to this same situation. Once you get past there, things open up just a little bit, and then again, they slow down from Brant as you make your way towards the Burlington Skyway. Southbound 400 at Highway 88, all lanes blocked off because of a crash. This is causing a backup from just south of Highway 89. If you can get off ahead of time, it's probably a good idea. Further south on the 400 at Shepherd, got a call from a traffic spotter about a center lane blocked off with a crash, so be careful there. Going to be slow approaching Shepherd towards the 401. North 400 also really backed up from Aurora Road to Highway 88 due to that crash. 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With the forecast now, Jesse Uppel.
4: Hot and sticky conditions. Right now, 29 degrees at Toronto Pearson, feels close to 40 with a breezy northwest wind. Those winds will then shift southwesterly tonight. And we welcome back that risk of some scattered showers and isolated storms overnight and early Friday morning. 21 for the low. And tomorrow, it's a lot less humid, especially for the afternoon. It looks like clear skies for the afternoon. 27 feels close to 30 with a breezy west wind. And then Saturday, sunny, a high of 28, and the showers return on Sunday. Right now, Pearson, it's 29. Tonight's low is 21.
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1: Coming up at 5:30, honoring a fallen police officer. What we've learned about Constable Mike Pinozotto, from the life he lived to the tragedy surrounding his death. Plus, the city's FIFA crowd control measures put to the test on day one when the Fan Fest is rained out.
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1: But first, Canada-U.S. Trade Minister Dominic LeBlanc says Canada has to ensure that Canadian businesses and the economy can navigate U.S. uncertainty. He says that U.S. President Trump's style is not to offer what he calls eternal certainty. Trump said this week he was not looking to renew the Canada-U.S.-Mexico agreement on trade. U.S. Ambassador to Canada Pete Hoekstra told a summit earlier today that when Trump says the U.S. doesn't need anything from Canada, Trump is actually looking for ways to collaborate. John Leatherby joins us in 60 seconds with a look at the market minute.
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1: 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Here is John Leatherby.
10: OpenAI has announced it will acquire Ona, a startup in providing cloud environments for AI agents. Ona's technology to allow OpenAI's coding assistant, Codex, to take on longer-running tasks. The company did not disclose the terms of the acquisition. Rising mortgage rates, weaker labor market weighing on home sales in BC, especially on the Lower Mainland. The BC Real Estate Association says home sales on MLS systems in the month of May, reaching just short of 6,800 units, down 2% from the same period last year. Average residential prices also slid 1.4%, just short of $946,000 from May of 2025's figure of $959,000. There was ever a wild swing of a day on the markets. This was it. Toronto and New York went skyward 24 hours after the Dow lost more than 900 points, all because of U.S. President Trump's declaration a deal with Iran is close at hand, with the Strait of Hormuz possibly reopening by this weekend. Thursday morning, Trump threatened to hit Iran hard with airstrikes before making this announcement. Trump ascertaining Iran as part of this deal will not and never will have a nuclear weapon. The Dow finishing higher by 929 points. The Nasdaq right behind, higher by 640. While the TSX was in the black by 520. The S&P getting in on the act, it was higher by 127. The Canadian dollar, 71.65 cents U.S. At the Business Center, I'm John Leatherby.
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6: 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Tonight, one of the highest-scoring Stanley Cup Finals in history is down to a best of three. The Hurricanes and Golden Knights are deadlocked at two games each.
12: What a series this has been.
6: He's left his mark throughout this battle.
13: Jordan Staal's got another.
6: Now Carolina's captain aims for more magic in Game 5, while Mitch Marner in Vegas look to strike back in Raleigh. One team will move a win away from hockey's ultimate prize. You just have to watch the Stanley Cup Final. Coverage begins at 7:30 Eastern, 4:30 Pacific. 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
1: It's 29 degrees right now at Pearson. To put it lightly, it's steamy out there. You factor in the humidity and it feels like 37. 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
4: Two police officers killed in Ontario in the last 2 days. The latest happening this morning during a police raid in North York that left Officer Mark Pinizzotto dead. He was in his 40s and was an 18-year veteran of the force.
1: We begin our coverage with 680's Phil Martino, who has the latest update from the Special Investigations Unit.
14: SIU's Monica Houdon says the shooting happened in a unit on the fourth floor of an apartment building on Martha Eaton Way while Toronto Police Emergency Task Force officers were executing several early morning search warrants in connection with shootings in the city.
15: Officers entered the unit and one man discharged his firearm at the officer first.
14: She says the 19-year-old suspect was shot multiple times.
15: There was one officer who discharged a firearm, resulting in a man being struck.
14: According to the SIU, there were four others in the unit at the time of the shooting. The suspect was critically injured. 43-year-old Constable Mark Pinizzotto was taken to Sunnybrook, where he died. Toronto's police chief says multiple search warrants were executed today related to shootings, including the one at the U.S. consulate in March. Police are still looking for another 19-year-old suspect. I'm Phil Martino. Marino.
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4: Time for Rogers Xfinity Internet traffic and weather together on the ones brought to you by the Distillery District. In the 680 Traffic Cruiser, here's Kyle Hawking.
2: Well, a lot going on right now on our highways. Very slow sections in many areas. On the westbound 401, it's slow from west of Brock Street to Salem. And then there was a collision west of Meadowvale. It's right toward the end of the transfer into the express. But you won't get a great look at it because the crews have closed that transfer. So the west of Meadowvale transfer into the express has been shut down. Crash here toward the end of it with a vehicle that spun and was facing the wrong way. There is a volume delay Port Union to west of Meadowvale in the express. Another collision west of Nielsen in the express. The right lane is blocked. It's again toward the end of the transfer. No delay there, but you get into the volume from McCowan Express and Collectors alternately to the 427. Another delay from Dixie to the 410 Collectors through Mavis Collectors through the 407, then west of James Snow to beyond Guelph Line. Still a stalled truck on the eastbound 401 east of Hure Ontario Express in the right lane, and a delay from Mavis to east of Hure Ontario Express lanes, then volume from Dixie to Nielsen, alternately Express and Collectors, and Brock Road to east of Thixon. From the 680 Traffic Center, Lisa Amaral.
3: If you're traveling southbound on the 400 at Highway 88, all lanes shut down here due to a crash that's causing a backup from south of Highway 89. Once you get past that at Shepherd, we've got a center lane blocked off due to a collision here. You'll see delays as you're approaching Shepherd down towards the 401. Northbound 400, busy 407 to Rutherford. Then at Highway 88, it's the left lane they have taken out over here due to, I would assume, the same crash on the other side. So that's what's backing you up from just north of Aurora Road. If you're traveling westbound on the Gardner, it is extremely slow from the DVP across towards Spadina. If you're in the area and you see that anything has happened, feel free to give us a call here at Star 680. It'll also slow from Kipling to the 427. West QEW busy 427 to Hure Ontario, Ford Drive to Trafalgar, then out at Guelph Line, two right lanes still taken out for that truck fire cleanup, causing delays as you're approaching Appleby. The North Guelph Line ramp to the West QEW is closed off for the vehicle fire cleanup as well. Join the soccer party at the Distillery District with over 50 TVs, themed menus, live music, and more. 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With the forecast now, Jesse Upel.
4: It's hot and sticky, and those conditions will stick around right through tonight. 21 for the low, and we're watching for the return of some scattered showers until after midnight tonight. Risk of isolated storms as well into early Friday morning, but should stay dry for tomorrow afternoon. Lots of sunshine. 27 feels like 31 with a breezy west wind. Right now, Pearson, it's 29. Your overnight low is 21.
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4: For a second day in a row, hundreds of police officers lined the streets earlier this afternoon as Constable Mark Pinizzotto's body was transferred to the coroner's office. 680's Mumun Qureshi joins us with more from Toronto's police chief, who was visibly shaken.
17: With tears in his eyes, Toronto Police Chief Myron Demkew confirming 43-year-old Constable Mark Pinizzotto killed in the line of duty. He's been on the force for 18 years, the last five as a member of the ETF. Earlier this week, OPP Constable Tarun Bali also killed in the line of duty. An emotional Demkew reflecting on the fact that it's been a very difficult week for police.
18: Well, I think there's a deep sadness and sorrow. I'm not sure what more to say. There's a very heavy sorrow in our community right now, and these moments will remind us of just the dangers our members face each and every day and why we need to stand by them, support them, make sure they have everything they need. There's nothing routine about what they do.
17: Many people gathering on the lawn to pay their respects as dozens of police vehicles were part of the procession to guide Pinizzotto's body to the coroner's office. At Sunnybrook Hospital, I'm Oman Qureshi.
1: 680 News Time, 535. Oh, the biggest FIFA World Cup in history spanned nearly 40 days. Surely it was going to rain for one of the watch parties downtown, but thousands of eager fans getting a first look at FanFest at Fort York were not expecting to get evacuated on day one. 680's Sophia Vavaroutsos joins us live from what is now an empty fan zone. Sophia.
19: Mitch, most soccer fans have cleared out by now after FanFest Day 1 was cut short by a bout of rain and the threat of lightning around 3:45. Tens of thousands of people were evacuated really within a few minutes, but some tell me they wish organizers had a different weather plan in place.
20: There should have been like at least a tent over the crowd or something.
21: You know, they're in Canada, the weather is always unpredictable and you have to have some measures for that. So they should have known it.
19: A message on social media from FanFest confirms it will not reopen tonight. So with that, attendees are resorting to Plan B.
5: You can't mess with Mother Nature, but things can happen. They're trying to be as safe as possible.
19: And what is Plan B? Well, a lot of them packed onto Toronto's streetcars, GO trains, and some drove to the FanFest. And right now, from what I can see, the streetcars are still moving. Nothing looks overly crowded. The festival is expected to be back tomorrow when Canada plays its first World Cup match on home soil. Reporting live near Fort York, I'm Sofia Favaroutsos.
16: And the World Cup kicked off in Mexico City this afternoon with one of the co-hosts making a winning start. More from 680's Alex Sixero.
22: It was one-way traffic for most of the afternoon at the Estadio Azteca as in Group A, Mexico opened the World Cup with a 2-0 win over South Africa. Julian Quiñones opened the scoring in the ninth minute before striker Raul Jimenez headed home the second as South Africa finished the game with nine men. So winning start for Mexico, while the other game today goes at 10 Eastern time in Guadalajara as South Korea kicks off with Czechia. Now Canada making final plans for their World Cup opener tomorrow when they take on Bosnia at Toronto Stadium. Canada had until today to make any last minute roster changes, but they did not, which means injured defender Moise Bombido remains on the squad as he's recovering from a lingering leg issue. From the Sports Center, I'm Alex Sixero.
1: 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Time to get your Greek on. The Taste of the Danforth is back this year with the help from you, the taxpayer. 680's Richard Southern joins us with the details.
23: This is one of Toronto's favorite summer traditions, and we can't wait to welcome everybody back.
24: The announcement being made here at a Greek restaurant on the Danforth. The Taste of the Danforth is back after a two-year hiatus. But you're paying for it. The city of Toronto kicking in $200,000 taxpayer dollars and the Ford government doing the same. Stan Cho is the Minister of Tourism.
23: That's an investment of $400,000 that we know will generate about $100 million in tourism spend. That, of course, means more spending, more revenue through taxes collected.
24: It is, I'm told, one-time funding. Organizers had cited funding constraints as the reason why the festival has been on hold for 2 years. The Taste returns this August 7th, 8th, and 9th. On the Danforth, Richard Southern, 680 News Radio.
16: U.S. President Donald Trump says he has called off new military strikes on Iran hours after threatening to escalate the war. Trump had threatened major strikes on Iran and to seize control of its oil and gas industries. He told Fox News today that while he would prefer to take over Iran's Karg Island oil terminal, he's not sure that America has the stomach for it. Iran's parliamentary speaker warned on social media that an endless quagmire could result.
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16: Now the Toronto gas price update. Enpro predicts the price will rise 3 cents at midnight to $1.71.9 a liter at most GTA stations. Traffic and weather up next, including a crash on the westbound 401 that has the transfer to the express closed near Meadowvale.
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1: 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Kyle Hawking.
0: Well, problems all over the place, and I just spotted another one on the westbound 401. The first two that we have aren't causing much of a delay. West of Meadowvale, the transfer into the express has been closed after a collision. Vehicle went spinning around. It's facing the wrong way. So not much volume there. There is also an issue west of Nielsen in the express. Right lane blocked due to a collision. It's moving fine past that. West of Markham Road in the express, this is the issue I just got an eye on. It's left lane partially blocked. Might just be a traffic stop or a stalled vehicle. OPP there with a vehicle here. And we've got delays approaching Markham to west of it in the express lanes. Then heavier volume from McCowan, alternately express and collectors to the 427. From Dixie to the 410 collectors, through Mavis collectors, through the 407, and west of James Snow to Guelph. Line. Stalled truck on the eastbound 401 has been cleared. It was east of Huron Ontario Express, so a bit slow there. Then heavy volume across Toronto from Dixie to Nielsen, alternately express and collectors, and into Durham Region, Brock Road to east of Thixon. From the 680 Traffic Center, Lisa Amaral.
2: Southbound on the 400 at Highway 88, all lanes remain blocked due to a crash that happened here. It's slowing you down from south of Highway 89. Then down at Shepherd, we've got two center lanes now blocked off due to a crash. It's going to be slow approaching Shepherd to the 401. Northbound 400, busy Steeles to Rutherford. Then at Highway 88, the left lane is blocked with that crash, slowing you down from just north of Aurora Road. If you're traveling on the northbound 427, delays QEW Gardner to the 401 and the express collectors. Then just north of the 409, it looks like the second lane from the left is blocked with a stalled truck. That's going to slow you down from about Dixon. West QEW, busy 427 to Huron Ontario, Ford Drive to Trafalgar. At Guelph Line, two right lanes still taken out for that truck fire cleanup. That's slowing you down as you're approaching Appleby. You're not able to get off of the highway at Guelph Line, and you cannot use the northbound Guelph Line ramp to get onto the west QEW due to that vehicle fire cleanup. Lastly, if you're traveling west on the Gardner, it's still very slow from the DVP over towards Strawn. 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With your forecast now, Jesse Uppel.
4: It's a hot and muggy evening. We have mostly cloudy skies to partly cloudy conditions, and then the risk of some overnight showers and storms. 21 for the low tomorrow. Things clear out by the afternoon, but there is that chance of some morning showers. A lot more comfortable, though. 27 for the high. Will feel like 31, and lots of sunshine on Saturday, a high near 28 degrees. Right now, Pearson, it's 29. Tonight's low is 21.
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16: It's 29 degrees, feeling like 37 and mostly cloudy. Good afternoon. I'm Christine Ritchie.
1: I'm Mitch Burke. Here are the top stories right now.
16: The body of Toronto police officer Mark Pinizzotto was taken to the coroner's office this afternoon as officers lined the procession. 43-year-old Pinizzotto was killed in a high-risk raid of an apartment building early this morning. He was a husband and father of two young kids. Thousands of footy fans had their party canceled at FanFest today after the city canceled the event because of a chance of thunderstorms. Now those crowds, along with the regular rush hour riders, are cramming onto transit.
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22: All right, Christine, the World Cup got going this afternoon in Mexico City. Mexico with a 2-0 win over South Africa, getting goals from Julian Quiñones and Raul Jimenez. Other game today goes in Guadalajara at 10 as South Korea takes on Czechia. Tomorrow, it is Canada's first game on home soil, taking on Bosnia at Toronto Stadium. Game 5 of the Stanley Cup Final.

0: Other game today goes in Guadalajara at 10 as South Korea takes on Czechia. Tomorrow, it is Canada's first game on home soil, taking on Bosnia at Toronto Stadium. Game 5 of the Stanley Cup Final goes in Raleigh this evening with the Canes and the Golden Knights tied at 2 games apiece. Face-off set for 8 on Sportsnet. And to golf at TPC Toronto, let's check in on round 1 of the Canadian Open. And at the moment, it's Emiliano Grillo and Sahith Theegala tied for the lead at 6 under par. Adam Svensson, your top Canadian, sitting minus 5. 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
4: 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It's Interesting Stories of the Day with Richard Southern.
5: Good evening. It's a growing issue here in Canada and in many countries around the world. Plunging birth rates. Now, a new study thinks it's pinpointed the interesting reason why. And it's probably in your pocket as we speak. The smartphone said to be the reason why we're having fewer children. The new research paper out of the U.S. found that Apple's 2007 introduction of the iPhone accounted for a 33 to 52% decline in fertility rates. It held true, the study found, across countries, even those with vastly different healthcare, welfare, economic, or cultural environments. As soon as the smartphone was introduced, down went fertility rates. The authors surmise that many now turn to their phones as a substitute for in-person interactions, killing the mood, as it were. They also point out that the powerful devices make it easier to find information on things like contraception. Now, some academics do remain skeptical, pointing, for example, to the fact that teenage birth rates in the United States have been falling since the early 90s, before the introduction of the smartphone. But Mitch and Christine seems to make sense to me, right? I mean, we're staring at the phone all the time, not doing other things.
6: Well, I take issue of how that would have affected us in 2007, because I remember that original iPhone and how damn slow it was to do everything. So in my mind, I would have gotten frustrated, and then you want to let off some steam, right?
5: Yeah.
6: But that's amazing just to think about. Nope, not now, honey. Got to listen to the new Olivia Rodrigo album. That'll be me tonight,
5: Got to check my Instagram.
7: Yeah. Or check Pornhub. Ew.
5: Well, that's... The study actually mentioned that. That's the other thing you can find easily, of course, on the smartphone. And that's another factor that's playing a role here, perhaps, Christine. Glad you brought that up. Hey, interesting news meantime. Out of the candy aisle to bring you tonight, in a rare move, M&M's launched a new flavor. And it's an unusual one. It's called Banana Nut Bread. It features, the company says, the, quote, classic flavor of banana bread blended with signature milk chocolate. May seem like an unusual choice for M&M, but apparently it was voted on by fans. It's available for a limited time. I'm a little skeptical about this. Sometimes the artificial banana flavor doesn't go over very well.
6: I was just going to say, you know, strawberry, raspberry, whatever, you can mess that up. Banana is the easiest artificial flavor to get wrong.
7: Really? Mm-hmm. I thought watermelon would be.
6: Oh,
5: yeah, you're right. Watermelon's not good, artificial.
6: Yeah, also watermelon, period. But that's for another day. if it tastes like the banana medicine we used to have as kids. Give me a whole bushel.
7: I think it's going to be good with a cup of coffee.
6: Oh, yeah.
7: Some banana M&Ms. Yum.
5: Melts in your mouth, not in your hand.
6: Richard, while we're here, let's welcome Christine Ritchie to the afternoon drive. She's been a ball of nerve, but I think it's been sounding great.
7: Oh, my God.
5: Sounding fantastic, very as she nervous. Always does.
6: The evening show takeover. Richard, thanks so much.
5: See you tomorrow.
7: Bye, Richard.

0: feel at home.
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6: Time for Rogers Xfinity Internet traffic and weather together on the ones, brought to you by Don Valley North Lexus and the 680 Traffic Cruiser. 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
7: Well, the hits just keep on coming on the 401, Christine. We've got new issues, it looks like, on the East 401 east of Guelph line. Not sure which lane is blocked here, but heavy delays from Highway 6 south to east of Guelph line. So if you're going through, let us know what you see at Star 680. Another new issue east of Dixie in the Express, right lane blocked. And then at the other end of volume, approaching Kennedy in the Express, the left lane is blocked with a stalled vehicle. That's another new problem. It is slow already from Dixie to Kennedy, alternately Express and Collectors. So, you know, put some problems in there. It's not going to help. More volume approaching Brock Road to east of Thixon. And still problems on the westbound 401 west of Meadowvale. The transfer that leads into the Express is closed as crews work on crash cleanup. There had been an issue west of Nielsen Express. It's been cleared. Delays, though, start there because of a problem west of Markham Road in the Express. Left lane partially blocked with a stalled vehicle with the OPP there, so it is slow west of Nielsen to west of Markham Road Express. More delays from Kennedy, alternately Express and Collectors to the 427, that's the heavy section. Another delay from Dixie to the 410 Collectors through Mavis Collectors and west of James Snow to Guelph line. From the 680 Traffic Center, Lisa Amaral.
8: Well, I'll start off with the good news on the northbound 427. The problem we were seeing just north of the 409 has cleared away. We do still have some delays, though, from about Dixon. Southbound 400 at Highway 88, though, all lanes still blocked due to that crash, slowing you down from south of Highway 89. Then at Shepherd, it looks like we now have three center lanes blocked off because of a crash. Emergency crews are on scene, but it's slowing you down from just south of Finch. Northbound 400, still busy Finch to Rutherford as you're approaching King Road. Got a call about some debris in the center lane, so be careful as you pass through there. Then up at Highway 88, the left lane blocked with a crash, slow from approaching Highway 9. Westbound QEW busy 427 to here, Ontario, Ford Drive to Trafalgar. Out at Guelph line, we still have two right lanes shut down for this vehicle fire cleanup. It's going to slow you down from about Appleby. Keep in mind the ramp to Guelph line is closed, as well as a northbound Guelph line ramp to get on to the West QEW. That's all shut down for this cleanup. 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With the forecast now, Jesse Upel.
9: Right now, it feels like 38 at Toronto Pearson. Very muggy conditions heading into tonight with a low of 21, with the risk of also some scattered showers and isolated storms tonight and again tomorrow morning, but we should stay dry for tomorrow afternoon. Some sunshine, 27, feels like 31, and similar conditions on Saturday with plenty of sunshine. Showers return on Sunday, and we become cooler, actually dropping below seasonal with a high of 22. Right now, Pearson, it's 29 degrees. Overnight low is 21.
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6: Coming up at 6 o'clock, the latest on a Toronto police officer, husband and father of two young kids, killed in the line of duty after a high-risk raid at a North York apartment building early this morning. And thousands of soccer fans heading back home disappointed this hour after day one of the FIFA Fan Fest at Fort York is canceled because of a chance of thunderstorms.
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0: Time now for the Market Minute. Here is John Leatherby.
5: OpenAI has announced it will acquire Ona, a startup in providing cloud environments for AI agents. Ona's technology to allow OpenAI's coding assistant, Codex, to take on longer-running tasks. The company did not disclose the terms of the acquisition. Rising mortgage rates, weaker labor market weighing on home sales in BC, especially on the Lower Mainland. The BC Real Estate Association says home sales on MLS systems in the month of May, reaching just short of 6,800 units, down 2% from the same period last year. Average residential prices also slid 1.4%, just short of $946,000 from May of 2025's figure of $959,000. There was ever a wild swing of a day on the markets. This was it. Toronto and New York went skyward 24 hours after the Dow lost more than 900 points, all because of U.S. President Trump's declaration a deal with Iran is close at hand, with the Strait of Hormuz possibly reopening by this weekend. Thursday morning, Trump threatened to hit Iran hard with airstrikes before making this announcement. Trump ascertaining Iran as part of this deal will not and never will have a nuclear weapon. The Dow finishing higher by 929 points. The NASDAQ right behind, higher by 640, while the TSX was in the black by 520. The S&P getting in on the act, it was higher by 127. The Canadian dollar, 71.65 cents U.S. At the Business Center, I'm John Leatherby.
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0: At Pearson Airport, 29 degrees and mostly cloudy. 680 News Time, 6 o'clock.
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17: It's Thursday, June 11th. Good evening. I'm Mitch Burke.
0: And Christine Ritchie. Here's what's making news this hour.
18: The Special Investigations Unit has provided an update into this morning's police raid in North York that left a member of the emergency task force dead and a 19-year-old in hospital. We have the latest developments straight ahead.
19: An emotional Toronto police chief says there's a heavy sorrow in the policing community with the death of Constable Mark Pinizzotto.
20: This loss will have a profound impact.
19: The mayor says the grief is shared across the entire city.
21: You don't have to go home, but you can't stay here. Day one of FIFA Fan Fest forced to shut down early due to weather concerns, less than an hour into the first match of soccer's biggest tournament.
22: The taste of the Danforth resurrected.
23: It is about bringing back the iconic festival.
22: How taxpayers have come to the festival's rescue and how much you're paying for it.
24: It's a winning start for Mexico as they beat South Africa 2-0 in today's World Cup opener, while the Hurricanes and Golden Knights are back in Raleigh. Sports at 15.
5: With the deals, as Donald Trump, with Iran at hand, the market surged. The Dow higher by 929, the TSX in the black by 520. Business at 26.
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17: Rogers, Xfinity, internet traffic and weather together on the ones in the cruiser. Here's Kyle Hawking.
25: A lot happening still on the highway, so it would appear there's a problem on the eastbound 401 east of Guelph line. We're not sure which lane is blocked, but we're hearing about very heavy traffic from approaching Highway 6 south to east of Guelph line. So if you're going through that area, let us know what you see at Star 680. A minor issue east of Dixie in the Express. Looks like it's just clearing away. Stalled vehicle has just been towed. And then approaching Kennedy in the Express, the left lane is blocked. Stalled vehicle here being dealt with by crews as well. It is slow from east of Dixie to Kennedy, alternately Express and Collectors. Then approaching Brock Road to east of Thixon. Westbound 401 delays approaching the 412 to Salem. The west of Meadowvale transfer into the Express is partially blocked. Right lane closed on that transfer for collision cleanup. And then there is a minor issue west of Markham Road Express. I'm thinking it might be a collision. Left lane partially blocked with a vehicle in an OPP cruiser. And then on the right shoulder, there's a tractor trailer. So it could be a crash. A delay from west of Nielsen to west of Markham Road Express. Heavier volume from west of Kennedy Express and Collectors to the 427. From Dixie to the 410 Collectors. And west of James Snow to Guelph Line. From the 680 Traffic Center, Lisa Amaral.
26: If you're traveling southbound on the 400 at Highway 88, all lanes still blocked off here because of a crash, so causing a delay from just south of Highway 89. If you're able to get off of the highway ahead of time, it might be a good idea. Then again, down at Shepherd, we're going to have three center lanes blocked with the collision here. Emergency crews on scene, that's slowing you down from just south of Finch. North 400, busy Finch to Rutherford at Highway 88, the left lane blocked with the crash there, so it's going to slow you down from about Highway 9. Westbound QEW, busy 427 to Cawthra, then Ford Drive to Trafalgar out at Guelph Line. Two right lanes still blocked off here due to that truck fire cleanup, so it's slowing you down. As you're approaching Appleby, you're not able to get off of the highway at Guelph Line, and you cannot use the northbound Guelph Line ramp to get to the west QEW. That's closed off for the vehicle fire cleanup. Eastbound on the Gardiner, busy approaching the Humber Bridge to the Jarvis Ramp. North 404 DVP still really busy approaching Bloor to 16th Avenue off and on. Your next report coming up in less than 10 minutes with the forecast now, Jesse Uppel.
27: Very warm and muggy conditions this evening. We have another chance of that wet weather later tonight. Isolated showers and thunderstorms bringing locally heavy downpours possible. 21 for the low, and tomorrow still that chance of some early morning showers and storms, but that will clear out by the early part of the afternoon. A high of 27, feeling more like 31 with a breezy west wind. Tonight's low, 21.
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17: The policing community right across the country is hurting today from the loss of a Toronto officer who is specially trained to handle the most high risk of situations. Such was the case this morning when Constable Mark Pinizzotto was mere seconds into a takedown in a North York apartment when he was killed in an exchange of gunfire.
0: In a moment, you'll hear how the police chief is remembering his fallen officer, the second to die on the job in the province this week. But first, 680's Phil Martino joins us with the latest information from Ontario's police watchdog.
18: The SIU says just after 5:30 this morning, emergency task force officers went to a building on Martha Eaton Way to execute several search warrants in connection with shootings in the city. They made their way to a fourth floor apartment unit. According to spokesperson Monica Houdon, inside that unit, a man shot at one of the officers.
29: There was one officer who discharged a firearm, resulting in a man being struck.
18: The suspect, who's 19 years old, was critically injured. 43-year-old Constable Mark Pinizzotto was taken to Sunnybrook. He died from his injuries. The SIU says there were four others in the unit at the time.
1: Their relationship to the men in connection to the search warrants, still too early for me to confirm anything.
18: Toronto's police chief says the initial search warrant was one of several conducted today in connection with multiple shootings, including one at the U.S. consulate in March. Police are looking for another 19-year-old suspect. I'm Phil Martino.
17: Now, Toronto police have shared a photo of the officer on social media. He was embracing his wife and his two young children. The emotional weight of this moment was difficult for even the police chief to bear this morning. 680's Moma Qureshi joins us from the coroner's office in North York, where the officer's body was received in front of hundreds of his shaken colleagues.
19: Toronto Police Chief Myron Demkew on hand at Sunnybrook Hospital, along with Mayor Olivia Chow and Police Association President Clayton Campbell, to speak to the family of Constable Mark Pinizzotto, the 43-year-old, 18-year Toronto Police veteran killed in the line of duty.
20: This loss will have a profound impact on the Toronto Police family, our service, our members, and all members of the larger policing family are deeply saddened. No words can capture the impact on Mark's family, who expected him to come home today.
19: Chow says the grief is being shared across the city.
2: There are no words that can ease the pain of the family, the loved ones, and the colleagues across the service.
19: Many civilians came out to pay their respects as a police procession led the body of Pinizzotto to the coroner's office. At Sunnybrook Hospital, I'm Oman Qureshi.
0: Well, perhaps Mother Nature isn't a soccer fan. The possibility of some rain and chance of thunderstorms forced the cancellation of today's FIFA Fan Fest at Fort York. And thousands of footy fans had either to jump on transit to head home in the middle of the rush or stay back and fill the bars and restaurants. 680's Sophia Vavroutsos joins us live with some unhappy soccer fans. Sophia.
3: Christine, it was an early end to the party for about 20,000 people who attended opening day of FanFest. The announcement over the loudspeaker here just around 3:45 saw everyone evacuated within a few minutes. The big screen airing the match between Mexico and South Africa shut off and vendors packed down their tents. Some fans say they were hoping organizers had other plans.
4: What they could have done is give us a warning that, hey, weather's getting worse. There's a chance we will evacuate. Be prepared. It's coming. But I loved it how umbrellas, everything was closed already. And all of a sudden the evacuation came and you have to leave.
3: Attendees have been directed to the festival website for more information. The festival is set to return tomorrow when Canada plays its first World Cup game on home soil right here in this city, along with through the rest of the tournament. But some tell me they don't know if they'll make the trip back down.
6: I already have tickets for the next Mexican matches, and I'm not sure if I will come because I will come all the way here and there is a chance that they cancel it. So.
3: At Fort York, I'm Sophia Vavroutsos.
17: Now it's 3 points to Mexico as the FIFA World Cup opened up this afternoon. 680's Alex Sixero has the game story.
24: Things got started in Group A and Mexico got goals from Julian Quiñones and Raul Jimenez in a 2-0 win over South Africa. The Mexicans controlled most of the play in front of 87,000 fans at the Estadio Azteca, as the game also featured three red cards, one for Mexico, two for South Africa. So Mexico quickly tops the group with 3 points. And the only other game today goes in Guadalajara. Czechia and South Korea kick off at 10 Eastern time. We're now less than 24 hours away from Canada's first game on home soil. They take on Bosnia tomorrow in Toronto. Injured defender Moise Bombido remains on the squad as Canada did not make any last-minute changes before the deadline this afternoon. Canada hoping Bombido can heal up from a lingering leg issue. From the Sports Center, I'm Alex Sixero.
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17: 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Enpro predicts the price will rise 3 cents at midnight, up to $1.71.9 a liter at most GTA stations. Traffic and weather on the way next, including a stalled vehicle on the eastbound 401 near Kennedy in the Express.
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17: Rogers Xfinity Internet, traffic and weather together on the ones, brought to you by Cars for Kids. Kyle Hawking is in the 680 Traffic Cruiser.
25: Well, there's some good news in this report, especially on the 401. We had two problems eastbound. It looks like the issue east of Guelph Line has cleared. Volume slowly improving from approaching Highway 6 south to east of Guelph Line. Really, it won't improve much until you get beyond Guelph Line. That's where it's starting to roll better now. The problem must have just cleared. Delays across Toronto from east of Dixie to Kennedy, alternately Express and Collectors, but the problem you just heard about approaching Kennedy in the Express has also cleared away. So we are trouble-free across that section anyway. And then delays in Durham Reach and approaching Brock Road to east of Thixon, easing there. Westbound 401 slow approaching the 412 to Salem. There's still an issue on the transfer into the Express west of Meadowvale. Right lane blocked on the transfer for crash cleanup. A problem is mostly cleared west of Markham Road in the Express. A problem that was on the left side with the vehicle in the OPP Cruiser gone. Still a tractor trailer on the right shoulder, but delays are improving. Delays then from west of Kennedy, Express and Collectors to the 427, Dixie to the 410 Collectors, through Mavis Collectors, and west of James Snow to Guelph Line. From the 680 Traffic Center, Lisa Amaral.
27: Well, we've got some good news on the southbound 400 at Highway 88. It's now just two left lanes blocked off due to that crash, so only a single file is getting through, but that's better than all lanes being blocked. It's still causing a major delay, though, from just south of Highway 89. Hopefully, this starts to clear shortly. The crash we were seeing at Shepherd also now cleared, so some good news there. It's going to just be slow as you're approaching the 401 ramps. Northbound 400, busy Finch to Rutherford. Then at Highway 88, the left lane still shut down with that crash, so it's slow from about Highway 9. Westbound QEW out at Guelph Line. Two right lanes are still blocked off here due to that truck fire cleanup. Looks like crews are actually still trying to put the fire out from the ramp. So it's going to be slow right now as you're approaching Appleby. This means you're not able to use the ramp to get off at Guelph Line. And of course, the northbound Guelph Line ramp to the highway is currently closed. If you happen to be traveling on the north 404 DVP, still quite heavy north of Dundas to 16th Avenue, off and on. Northbound 427, slow Dixon to Rexdale. Ready to get rid of that old car? 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That's cars with a K. Donation is super easy and you'll get a maximum tax credit. With the forecast now, Jesse Upel. Well, we've had some very hot and sticky conditions today, remaining fairly muggy through this evening with another risk of scattered wet weather tonight. Isolated showers and thunderstorms with locally heavy downpours at times, a low near 21 degrees. And showers are still possible through Friday morning before clearing out by the early part of the afternoon. Up to 27 degrees, a lot less humid though. Feels more like 31 for the afternoon with a gusty west wind up to 40 or 50 kilometers per hour. Tonight's low 21.
17: 680 News Time, 6:14. No souvlaki for you, they said, for two long years. But as we hear from 680's Richard Southern, one of the city's most beloved street festivals is staging a comeback this summer.
11: The smell of souvlaki and saganaki will again be wafting through the air this August here in Greektown. The taste of the Danforth will be back after a two-year hiatus. But you're footing the bill for it. The City of Toronto kicking in $200,000 taxpayer dollars, and Ford Government Tourism Minister Stan Cho tells me the Ford government is doing the same.
12: The province will be matching that investment with $200,000 for this year's statement.
11: Why are taxpayers on the hook? What's the return to taxpayers here, Minister?
12: Richard, nice to see you. Look, festivals and events throughout the city are big economic drivers. At the Taste of the Danforth in 2023 generated over $91 million in tourism spending.
11: It is one-time funding. The Taste of the Danforth returns August 7th, 8th, and 9th in Greektown. Richard Southern, 680 News Radio.
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3: 30 degrees right now without the humidity. You factor it in and it's still pushing 40. Good evening. I'm Mitch Burke.
4: And Christine Ritchie. Here are the top stories this hour.
3: Well, tributes are pouring in from across the country for Constable Mark Pinizzotto, the member of the emergency task force who was killed in an apartment raid this morning. The suspect, who investigators say killed him, is in critical condition. And an unexpected late afternoon rush to the patio for footy fans downtown who were evacuated from the fan fest at Fort York due to the threat of lightning. A storm did not really materialize for downtown Toronto, and now some fans who shelled out some serious cash for VIP now wondering what can be done for them. Coming up next in the news, Donald Trump backs down on yet another threat for Iran. Could this time be any different?
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3: Here's Alex Ixero.
5: Okay, Mitch, happening now. Canada head coach Jesse Marsh is holding his final press conference before tomorrow's World Cup opener in town against Bosnia, and Marsh confirming that Alfonso Davies will not play against Bosnia tomorrow. He says that Fonzie went for an MRI on the hamstring. It was positive, but he will not play tomorrow. Also said midfielder Ismaël Koné is good to go after missing training yesterday with an illness. The World Cup opening today, Mexico defeating South Africa 2-0 tonight at 10. It's Czechia against South Korea. Game 5 of the Stanley Cup Final goes in Raleigh this evening as the Canes and the Golden Knights break their 2-2 tie. That gets going at 8, and you can see it on Sportsnet. This is 680 News Radio.
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3: The Liberal government has unveiled a national food strategy aimed at making locally grown food more affordable and accessible. The plan includes $1 billion earmarked for food infrastructure to help independent grocers compete with the major chains, and $750 million to expand greenhouse and hydroponic production to expand year-round Canadian production of fruits and veggies. Ottawa will also support food processors with modernization funding and speed up approvals for key agricultural products. And on social media this afternoon, U.S. President Trump now backing off from earlier threats to strike Iran later tonight, claiming once again that progress has been made with the highest level of Iranian leadership. Now, Trump had threatened major strikes on Iran and to seize control of its oil and gas industries on Karg Island as escalating attacks between the countries pushed the Middle East closer to a full-scale war. Trump warned earlier in the week that Tehran would pay the price for taking too long to reach a deal. Traffic and the extended forecast coming up next.
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3: 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In the 680 traffic cruiser, Kyle Hawking.
9: Well, it still looks pretty heavy on the eastbound 401. We did have a collision reported east of Guelph Line. Looked like it had cleared. Things were starting to improve, and now they're getting heavy again. So potentially there was more than one problem here, and one cleared and the other one didn't. In any event, it's heavy from just east of Highway 6 north to east of Guelph Line. So if you're going by this problem, if it exists, let us know what you see at Star 680. We've then got volume delays across Toronto, which are gradually easing, but still slow from east of Dixie to Kennedy, alternately Express and Collectors. Busy in Durham region as well, from Westney to east of Salem and Brock Street to east of Thixon. Minor problem on the westbound 401 west of Meadowvale. The transfer into the express is partially blocked. A collision cleanup on the go, so the right lane closed on that transfer. It gets slow as you get about to Kennedy. There's an issue at Bayview in the express. Crews have just blocked the right lane for a stalled vehicle, but it's slow from Kennedy, alternately Express and Collectors, to the 427, then from Dixie to the 410 Collectors, through Mavis Collectors, and Highway 25 to approaching Guelph Line. From the 680 Traffic Center, Lisa Amaral.
13: If you're traveling southbound on the 400 on Highway 88, it's two left lanes blocked off because of a crash. It's causing a delay all the way from Highway 89, so a single file is passing through here. Also going to be slow approaching the 401 ramps, north 400, busy Finch to Langstaff. Then at Highway 88, they have the left lane taken out for that crash as well, so it's going to slow you down from about Highway 9. Westbound Gardner, slow approaching Jarvis to Strawn. West QEW, busy 427 to Cawthra, then Ford Drive to Trafalgar. Out at Guelph Line, we're still seeing two right lanes blocked off due to that vehicle fire cleanup. Crews are still working over here. It's going to slow you down from Burloak. The ramp to get off at Guelph Line remains closed off. And then the northbound Guelph Line ramp to get onto the highway also closed here due to the vehicle fire cleanup. East 403 approaching Highway 6 South, left lane blocked with the crash. It's slow approaching Wilson Street. O positive blood is in high demand right now. Book a blood appointment at blood.ca or use the Give Blood app. When you give, you gain something too. 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
14: This warm, muggy air mass stays put across southern Ontario tonight. We're hovering right around 21 degrees through the overnight hours with the return of some scattered showers or even isolated thunderstorms. That will carry on into early Friday morning, then clearing for the afternoon. Plenty of sunshine and a lot more comfortable. A high of 27 feels close to 30 with a breezy west wind. Sunshine for Saturday up to 28 degrees. Showers hold off until Saturday night. We're cloudy and unsettled for Sunday. Showers and turning much cooler with a northwest wind, a high of only 22. Tonight's low 21.
3: 30 degrees at Pearson. It feels like 38.
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3: 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You are with All News Radio. Dolly Parton has a new business idea, and a new season of Slow Horses is coming in the fall. That and more in today's entertainment update.
16: Noah Kahan's tour in support of his album, The Great Divide, gets underway Thursday night in Orlando, Florida, and he tells us about his set list.
17: We're definitely making sure that we keep people happy with older songs, and I know how big of a part of my career Stick Season was, so we're honoring that for sure, but also playing a lot of the new songs.
16: That famous line from Dolly Parton's 9 to 5 has inspired her latest business venture, a signature coffee brand called Cup of Ambition. It'll debut June 24th at Dolly's Tennessean travel stop, a Dolly-themed rest stop on I-65 south of Nashville.
18: I'm absolutely killing him right now.
16: Jackson Lamb and the crew of Slough House are back for season 6 of Apple TV's Slow Horses. The new season, based on the 6 6th and 7th books in McHeron series. Premieres September 16th. Michelle Franzen, ABC News.
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25: It was ever a wild swing of a day on the markets. This was it. Toronto and New York went skyward 24 hours after the Dow lost more than 900 points, all because of U.S. President Trump's declaration a deal with Iran is close at hand, with the Strait of Hormuz possibly reopening by this weekend. Thursday morning, Trump threatened to hit Iran hard with airstrikes before making this announcement. Trump ascertaining Iran as part of this deal will not and never will have a nuclear weapon. The Dow finishing higher by 929 points. The Nasdaq right behind, higher by 640. While the TSX was in the black by 520. The S&P getting in on the act, it was higher by 127. Oil futures dropping by the better part of $3.50. $86.49 U.S. an ounce at the close. Gold higher by more than $100. $42.34 U.S. an ounce. And our dollar, 71.63 cents U.S. Imperial Oil penalized $120,000 in relation to a 2023 wastewater spill at its Curl oil sands mine near Fort McMurray. Alberta's energy regulator had laid 9 charges against the company last year in connection to the spill, which saw an estimated more than 5 million liters of wastewater overflow from a pond. A statement of facts says the company agreed to plead guilty to one of the charges last month, with the rest withdrawn. Stock on Imperial Oil up nearly 1% on the day. At the Business Center, I'm John Leatherby.
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3: It is 30 degrees right now at Toronto Pearson Airport. You factor in the humidity and it feels like 38, a very muggy day, perhaps the muggiest that we have felt so far this summer. Looking for tomorrow, slightly better, not much though. High 28, Humidex 35. 680 News Time, 6:30.
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4: It's Thursday, June 11th. Good afternoon. I'm Christine Ritchie.
3: I'm Mitch Burke. Here's what's making news this hour.
32: Ontario's police watchdog is looking into today's fatal shooting of a veteran Toronto police officer in North York. The SIU says the emergency task force member was hit as officers were conducting a search.
33: Choking back tears, Toronto's police chief confirms 43-year-old Constable Mark Pinizzotto has been killed in the line of duty.
34: There's a deep sadness and sorrow.
33: The fallen officer honored with a police procession.
4: It's plan B for thousands of soccer fans in this city after a massive downtown watch party was rained out partway through the first match of the World Cup, with some criticizing the decision.
0: Canada's largest Greek fest is returning.
1: We got to bring back the taste of the Danforth.
0: How you, the taxpayer, are kicking in hundreds of thousands to bring back the taste this summer.
5: Mexico opens the FIFA World Cup with a 2-0 win over South Africa, and we'll get you set for Game 5 of the Stanley Cup Final. Sports at 45.
25: The U.S. president says the deal with Iran is close, causing the markets to take off, led by the Dow, higher by 929. Business at 56.
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4: Time for Rogers Xfinity Internet traffic and weather together on the runs, brought to you by Don Valley North Toyota. In the 680 Traffic Cruiser, here's Kyle Hawking.
6: Well, it does look like there are still problems on the eastbound 401 east of Guelph Line. Traffic's still pretty heavy from just east of Highway 6 north to east of Guelph Line. That's all the detail I can offer you, though. We don't have a full picture of which lanes are blocked. So if you're going through the area, let us know what you see at Star 680. It's just out of our camera range. Also do have volume across Toronto still. First east of Dixie and the collectors to the 427 ramps, then 427 to Kennedy, alternately express and collectors, with minor gaps starting to form in that area. Delays as well from west need to east of Salem. And there are minor problems on the west 401. First of all, it's busy 412 to Salem. The minor issue is west of Meadowvale. Transfer into the express is partially blocked. Right lane closed for crash cleanup. A bigger issue, though, at Bayview in the express. Crews have the right lane blocked for a stalled vehicle, and it's caused a break in the volume. It's slow from Kennedy to Bayview, express and collectors, and then again from the Allen, alternately express and collectors, to Dixon. Previously, that was one long stretch of traffic. Delays then from Dixie to the 410 collectors through Mavis collectors, and still a minor bunch up through Highway 25. From the 680 Traffic Center, Lisa Amaral.
7: Southbound on the 400 at Highway 88, those two left lanes are still shut down due to that crash. This means a single file is getting through. It's causing heavy delays from Highway 89. If you are able to get off of the highway ahead of time, that's definitely recommended. On the northbound 400, it'll be slow approaching Langstaff. And then again at Highway 88, they've taken out the left lane due to that crash. So it's slowing you down from about Highway 9. North 404 DVP, slow approaching Bloor to the 401. Then from Bloomington to just north of Bloomington, where they have the right lane blocked with construction. Westbound QEW slow 427 to Cawthra for a drive to Trafalgar. At Guelph Line 2, right lane still blocked due to that truck fire cleanup. It's slow from Burloak. The ramp to get off at Guelph Line is closed. And then the northbound Guelph Line ramp to hop onto the highway also currently shut down. Boasting some of the best brand loyalty in Canada, not that Don Valley North Toyota likes to boast, visit the showroom or donvalleynorthtoyota.com, a division of Wayne's Auto Group. With your forecast now, Jess.
8: Very warm and muggy conditions this evening. We have another chance of that wet weather later tonight. Isolated showers and thunderstorms bringing locally heavy downpours possible. 21 for the low. And tomorrow, still that chance of some early morning showers and storms, but that will clear out by the early part of the afternoon. A high of 27, feeling more like 31 with a breezy west wind. Tonight's low, 21.
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4: He was just 43 years old with a wife and two young kids, and was a veteran officer with Toronto Police. This morning, Constable Mark Pinizzotto was shot dead during an early morning high-risk police raid at a North York apartment building.
3: Hundreds of his colleagues were on hand to greet the fallen officer in a somber procession to the coroner's office. We'll take you there in a moment, but first, 680's Phil Martino has more on an update from the police watchdog.
9: The Special Investigations Unit isn't releasing many details, but it will say that emergency task force officers with the Toronto Police Service went to a building on Martha Eaton Way just after 5:30 this morning to execute several search warrants in connection with shootings in the city. According to spokesperson Monica Houdon, when officers entered a unit on the fourth floor, a man inside fired at one of the officers.
10: Officer fell, and then a second officer was behind that officer, and he discharged his firearm multiple times at the man.
9: The SIU says there were four others in the unit at the time. The 19-year-old suspect suffered critical injuries. He remains in hospital. 43-year-old Constable Mark Pinizzotto was taken to Sunnybrook, where he died. Police continue their search for another 19-year-old suspect. I'm Phil Martino.
4: Toronto's police chief says the force has been hit with deep, deep grief as hundreds of officers lined the streets, bowing their heads as a hearse drove past, carrying Constable Pinizzotto's body to the coroner's office. 680's Moma Qureshi joins us with more on a tragic day.
33: Toronto Police Chief Myron Demkew on hand here at Sunnybrook Hospital to be with the family of Constable Mark Pinizzotto as they were told their loved one was killed in the line of duty. He is the second GTA police officer to be killed this week. On Tuesday, OPP Constable Tarun Bali also killed in the line of duty. Fighting back tears, Demkew saying it's been a difficult week for police.
11: And they are incredibly courageous members who serve selflessly. In the last 2 days, we've seen tragic loss of life as a result. Sadness, sorrow, and solidarity. We're standing together to support one another.
33: Clayton Campbell is the president of the Toronto Police Association.
12: I want to ask everybody for their support right now. We need it. When most people are safely at home in bed, this officer left his family to make the city a safer place. He deserved to go home to them.
33: At Sunnybrook Hospital, I'm Omen Qureshi.
3: 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Well, Fort York was the place to be to take in all the action on day one of the World Cup, until it wasn't. 680 Sofia Vavaroutsos joins us from near the FIFA Fan Fest zone that the city evacuated over the threat of lightning.
13: Thousands of soccer fans at Fort York were evacuated as the massive downtown watch party was rained out partway through the World Cup's opening game. The abrupt closure coming just before rush hour, with some scrambling to find a plan B.
14: We don't even know which bar we can go, because we were like, okay, we are coming to the FIFA Fest, we are spending the entire day here, so now we have to search for a bar.
15: By the time we are, you know, finding a place, the match would have been over.
13: While most Fan Fest tickets were free, some paid hundreds for premium passes.
14: In my case, I pay for stay here. My ticket no was free. I pay some money and I need to know what happened.
13: All attendees have been directed to check the event website for more information. The festival is expected to return tomorrow for Canada's first ever World Cup match on home soil. At Fort York, I'm Sofia Vavaroutsos.
4: And the 48-team FIFA World Cup is underway. 680's Alex Sixero recaps the opening match from Mexico City.
5: As expected, Mexico were just too much for South Africa as the Mexicans opened the World Cup with a 2-0 win in Mexico City. Mexico opened the scoring in the ninth minute thanks to Julian Quiñones, while Raul Jimenez made it 2-0 in the second half. Game was a bit chippy at times as Mexico ended the game down to 10 men, South Africa down to 9 men. So just one more game today, also from Group A in Guadalajara. South Korea takes on Czechia at 10 Eastern time. While Canada's first game goes tomorrow when they take on Bosnia at Toronto Stadium, head coach Jesse Marsh says Alphonso Davies will not play in the game, but recent MRI results on his hamstring came back positive. While Moise Bombido and Ishmael Kone will both be available, Kone was under the weather. Bombido has been nursing that leg issue. From the Sports Center, I'm Alex Sixero.
3: 680 News Time, 6:38. You'll soon hear cries of
4: Opa
3: along the streets of Creektown. That felt good. The long-running Taste of the Danforth is returning this year, and it's all thanks to you, the taxpayer. 680's Queen's Park reporter Richard Southern.
16: This is one of Toronto's favorite summer traditions, and we can't wait to welcome everybody back.
0: The announcement being made here at a Greek restaurant on the Danforth. The Taste of the Danforth is back after a two-year hiatus, but you're paying for it. The City of Toronto kicking in $200,000 taxpayer dollars, and the Ford government doing the same. Stan Cho is the Minister of Tourism.
16: That's an investment of $400,000 that we know will generate about $100 million in tourism spend. That, of course, means more spending, more revenue through taxes collected.
0: It is, I'm told, one-time funding. Organizers had cited funding constraints as the reason why the festival has been on hold for 2 years. The Taste returns this August 7th, 8th, and 9th. On the Danforth, Richard Southern, 680 News Radio.
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4: 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Traffic and weather up next.
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4: Time for Rogers Xfinity, internet traffic and weather together on the ones. Good evening, Justin Pierce.
6: Well, hello, Christine. Hello, Mitch. This report, it's brought to you by Shoppers Drug Mart. It looks like there's a problem that has cleared. We did get a call from a traffic spotter. Sounds like eastbound 401 east of Guelph Line. The right lane was blocked for that collision that had happened. It has since been cleared away, according to the traffic spotter. So the right lane appears to be live, but we are still seeing a delay from 6 South. So it is fairly slow for folks as you are making your way through Wellington County and towards the Halton region. And there's also another problem that has cleared. I kind of want to work backwards here, staying on the westbound 401. I do want to start at around Bayview in the express. The right lane, it was blocked due to a stalled vehicle. That's been cleared away by the MTO. So that right lane is now live. We are seeing delays from around Kennedy out towards Dixon and Martin Grove. It's on and off in the express and collectors. But moving to Scarborough, along the westbound 401, there's a collision. It's west of the Meadowville transfer, collectors to express. The right lane, it's blocked off due to a vehicle that's facing the opposite direction, so it appears to have crashed. Emergency crews are on the scene. This one is causing a minor slowdown as you approach the transfer. Moving to the southbound 400, where there's this ongoing issue in Simcoe County. It's right at 88. Two left lanes are blocked. It is causing the slowdown from 89. Very, very slow along that stretch. Now, as you get farther south, along the 400, there's another problem. It just happened moments ago. It's south of Rutherford. The left lane's blocked off for a collision that just happened, and now it looks like there's another left lane that's shut as emergency crews are arriving on scene. This one, again, is causing a slowdown on the approach to Rutherford. And I want to mention one more other issue over in Burlington, westbound QEW and around Guelph Line. Two right lanes are blocked for trailer fire cleanup. This has been ongoing for a while now. Several emergency vehicles, fire trucks are all on scene. And again, it looks like the delay started around Burloak. 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Conditions and app. Now with the forecast, Jesse Upel.
8: It's a very warm and sticky evening across the GTA. High Humidex values will continue right through the overnight, and we're watching for the return of some scattered isolated showers and thunderstorms through tonight and early Friday morning. That will all kind of clear out by tomorrow afternoon. A high of 27, feels like 31 with a gusty west wind close to 50 kilometers per hour. Lots of sunshine to start off the weekend. Saturday, sunny, 28, feels like 31 with a chance of showers returning Saturday night. Tonight, slow, 21.
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1: It's 30 degrees, feeling like 38, and partly sunny. Good evening. I'm Christine Ritchie.
3: I'm Mitch Burke. Here are the top stories right now.
4: A special investigations unit is now looking into a Toronto police raid that left a veteran officer dead and a suspect with critical injuries. 43-year-old Mark Pinizzotto was fatally shot during an early morning raid of an apartment building in North York. Police are still searching for a 19-year-old suspect related to that raid. And Toronto's FIFA Fan Fest hit a Mother Nature.

0: North York. Police are still searching for a 19-year-old suspect related to that raid. And Toronto's FIFA Fan Fest hit a Mother Nature snag today. Thousands of footy fans packed into Fort York to enjoy day one of the events, but about 45 minutes into the party, it was canceled because of a chance of thunderstorms that never happened. And coming up after sports, the Ford government announces how much taxpayers will have to pay to build a new parking garage at the overhauled Ontario Place.
1: It is time now for a look at sports.
0: And here's Alex Sixero.
2: And Christine, it's confirmed Alphonso Davies will miss Canada's opening game of the World Cup tomorrow against Bosnia here in Toronto. Head coach Jesse Marsh saying earlier in the hour that recent MRI results came back positive on Alphonso's hamstring, but he's not ready just yet. Coach also confirmed Ismael Kone and Moise Bombido are both available for tomorrow. Kone missed training Wednesday with a fever. Bombido has been working his way back from a leg injury. World Cup kicked off today in Mexico City, and Mexico beat South Africa 2-0 the final. Goals from Julian Quiñones and Raul Jimenez. Still to come in Guadalajara tonight, South Korea, Czechia kickoff at 10. Stanley Cup final down to a best of three with Game 5 in Raleigh tonight. Carolina Vegas tied at 2, and the Hurricanes not yet naming their starting goaltender, but Brandon Bussey was in the starter's net this morning. That gets going at 8, and you can see it on Sportsnet. In Edmonton, Sportsnet has confirmed that Oilers defenseman Darnell Nurse recently requested a trade. Let's get to golf at TPC Toronto. It's round one of the RBC Canadian Open. And we now have a five-way tie for the lead at 6-under par, including Brooks Koepka in the clubhouse with a 6-under 64. Adam Svensson, your top Canadian at -5. Taylor Pendrith is 2 shots back. And the Jays get a day to rest after dropping 2-3 to the Phillies. Jays and Yankees open a weekend series in town tomorrow. Sports at 15 and 45 past every hour or anytime at sportsnet.ca.
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0: Canada Post has chosen more than 3 dozen communities to convert to community mailboxes next year. An additional 485,000 addresses will change to more centralized mail delivery in communities from Halifax to Victoria. About 4 million Canadian addresses still get doorstep mail delivery, and converting them to community mailboxes within about 5 years is a key pillar in Canada Post's plan to overhaul its business model. Well, the Ford government has revealed how much taxpayers are on the hook to build a new parking garage at the revamped Ontario Place. It says it awarded a $198 million contract to design and build the 5-story structure, which will include 3,500 parking spots, 680 EV charging stations, and bicycle parking. The government says it's expected to generate up to $60 million in annual revenue for the province, but critics have taken aim at the project, saying it will create a concrete wall along the waterfront. And Canada-U.S. Trade Minister Dominic LeBlanc says Ottawa has to ensure Canadian business and the economy can navigate U.S. uncertainty. He says U.S. President Donald Trump's style is not to offer what he calls eternal certainty. Trump said this week he was not looking to renew the Canada-U.S.-Mexico agreement on trade. U.S. Ambassador to Canada Pete Hoekstra told a summit earlier today that when Trump says the U.S. doesn't need anything from Canada, Trump's actually looking for ways to collaborate. Up next, traffic and your forecast.
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4: Time for Rogers Xfinity, internet traffic and weather together on the ones. Here's Justin Pierce.
5: Well, there's also another collision that has cleared. This report, it's brought to you by Ecotec Windows and Doors. Westbound on the 401, just west of the Meadowville transfer from the collectors to the express. The right lane was blocked for a collision involving a single vehicle. That has since been cleared away now by the MTO. So that right lane is now live and no longer causing any real delays for folks over in Scarborough. But farther west along the 401, there's another collision. This one also just happened moments ago. West of Dufferin in the express, the right lane's blocked off for that collision. It appears as though this vehicle may have stalled, but the MTO is on scene, so they probably know what's happening there. But again, they're on the scene. It is causing a slowdown. Very, very slow as folks are making their way towards Keele in the express. The collector's moving a lot better through that exact same stretch. Moving over to the southbound 400, where there's a collision. It's right at 88. Two left lanes are blocked for that collision. Again, the delay started around 89, so it is fairly slow through that stretch. And then farther south along the 400, there's another problem. This one's in Vaughan. It looks like it's just south of Rutherford. There are three lanes now that are blocked for this collision as more emergency vehicles arrive on scene. There are a couple of folks that are involved in the collision, kind of off into the right shoulder. They have exited their vehicle. So as you are making your way through there, just keep that in mind as you are making your way through. And I want to mention the problem in Burlington still lingering on the westbound QEW right at Guelph Line. There's two right lanes blocked for what appears to be a trailer fire cleanup. It's been happening now for a while. Again, emergency crews are on the scene. It has also closed the westbound QEW exit ramp to Guelph Line. And it looks like if you are traveling northbound on Guelph Line, no access to the west QEW either. And it is causing significant slowdowns from Burloak. 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Now with the forecast, Jesse Upel.
6: It's a humid evening across the GTA, hovering right around 21 degrees through the overnight. We're watching for the return of some scattered showers and isolated thunderstorms tonight and again early Friday morning, but that will all clear out by tomorrow afternoon. We're feeling a lot less humid, clearing out with sunshine for the afternoon, a high of 27, feels like 31, with a breezy west wind, close to 50 kilometers per hour at times. Lots of sunshine to start off the weekend. Saturday, 28, feels close to the low 30s, and then it looks like the wet weather holds off until Saturday night. Early Sunday morning. We're back into the showers, but also cooler temperatures with a breezy northwest wind, 22 for the high and close to seasonal for Monday, sunny and 23. Tonight's low 21.
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4: And coming up at 7 o'clock, Toronto Police mourns the death of one of their own after a veteran officer is killed in the line of duty during a raid of a North York apartment building. And thousands of footy fans disappointed at day one of FanFest at Fort York after the event was canceled because of a chance of thunderstorms that never happened.
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4: 680 News Time, 6:55. U.S. President Donald Trump says he's called off new strikes on Iran, saying he's close to making a deal with the country to wind down the conflict. During an unrelated event in the Oval Office, Trump was asked when a deal with Iran would be coming. ABC's Rachel Scott also asked, what makes this time different?
11: You have said before that Iran and the United States were close to a deal. It has not happened yet. Why are you so convinced that this time is different?
12: Because they've taken a pounding. They've taken a pounding like very few people could take. And they want to make the deal a lot more than I do.
4: Trump, on multiple occasions over the last several weeks, has claimed that the warring parties had been on the cusp of a deal without anything coming to fruition. Your Market Minute up next.
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16: Full bounce back for the markets for Thursday, thanks to comments by U.S. President Trump, who says he canceled airstrikes on the country for Thursday night because a deal between both countries to end the war in the Middle East could be finalized by this weekend, resulting in the Strait of Hormuz reopening by as early as this weekend as well. It caused a boomerang effect on North American markets in a positive way, led by the Dow Jones higher by 929 points. It had lost the better part of 900 points just 24 hours earlier, the NASDAQ higher by 640, the TSX in the black by 520, while the S&P was up by 127. Gold responded up by more than $100 U.S. an ounce, 4234. Oil was lower by about 3.5%, just over $86 U.S. a barrel. The Canada-U.S. Trade Minister Dominic LeBlanc saying he expects to see bilateral agreements negotiated alongside talks on the critical Continental Trade Pact. He says he would expect to have bilateral agreements between Canada and the U.S. and between the U.S. and Mexico adjacent to the trilateral framework that, according to LeBlanc, at a Canada-U.S. summit held in Toronto on Thursday. His comments come after U.S. President Trump had said on Wednesday he's not looking to renew the Canada-U.S.-Mexico trade agreement, also known as CUSMA. The Canadian dollar, 71.65 cents U.S. At the Business Center, I'm John Leatherby.
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3: Good evening. It is Thursday, the 11th of June. I'm Mitch Burke.
4: And I'm Christine Ritchie. Here's what's making news this hour.
0: Ontario's police watchdog provides an update on the shooting death of a Toronto police officer.
1: Officers entered the unit and one man discharged his firearm at the officer first.
2: Toronto's police chief fighting back tears, saying the death of Constable Pinizzotto will have a profound impact.
5: There's a very heavy sorrow in our community right now.
2: The mayor saying there are no words that can ease the pain.
24: It was a massive soccer celebration until it wasn't. Thousands of footy fanatics forced to hit the road as weather cancels FIFA Fan Fest early on its first day.
25: One of Toronto's most recognizable street festivals is returning.
26: Bringing back an iconic taste of the Danforth.
25: How taxpayers are helping foot the bill to bring the taste back this August.
27: The World Cup is officially off and running with two Group A games on the schedule, and we'll get you set for Game 5 of the Stanley Cup Final between the Hurricanes and Golden Knights. Sports at 15.
16: The U.S. president says a deal with Iran is near. That caused the Dow to surge 929 points. TSX closed higher by 520. Business at 56.
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3: Rogers, Xfinity, Internet, traffic and weather together on the ones. Here is Justin Pierce.
28: Well, the drive right now still a little bit busy along the major routes, but there are a couple of issues that have cleared on the southbound 400 at 88. Two left lanes were blocked for a collision. That has since been cleared away again by MTO. So those two left lanes are now live. We're now really only seeing a delay through 88, but that should clear in the coming moments as folks are exiting Simcoe County. I'm going to go back to the southbound 400, but I want to mention the northbound side because at 88 again, the left lane was also blocked for the same collision. Again, that's also been cleared. No longer seeing any problems as folks are traveling up towards Barrie and beyond. But over in Vaughan on the southbound 400, there's a collision just south of Rutherford. It is blocking three lanes. It looks like the two left lanes and the far right lane are blocked for a collision that has happened. You can't pass through the center lane. It is causing a delay, of course, approaching Rutherford. It looks like those involved in the collision have kind of made their way out of their vehicles off into the right shoulder. It looks like emergency personnel are over there with them too. But again, it is causing a slowdown through that stretch. So keep that in mind as you are traveling along. And it looks like on the westbound side of the 401, there's another collision. This one's west of Dufferin. It's in the express. The right lane's blocked off. It doesn't appear to be serious, but it is causing delays through there. But the drive's a lot better in the collectors as you are traveling through the city of Toronto. And then there's this other issue. It's lingering, but it's, again, still ongoing. It's over in Burlington, westbound QEW. And around Guelph Line, two right lanes are blocked for trailer fire cleanup. Several fire trucks are still on scene trying to put that flame out. But again, it is causing a slowdown from Burloak. Very, very slow along the West QEW. And a reminder for drivers, you can't exit at Guelph Line either. It is blocked for the same reason. Now with the forecast, Jesse Upel.
6: Very warm and muggy conditions this evening. We have another chance of that wet weather later tonight. Isolated showers and thunderstorms bringing locally heavy downpours possible. 21 for the low. And tomorrow, still that chance of some early morning showers and storms, but that will clear out by the early part of the afternoon. A high of 27, feeling more like 31 with a breezy west wind. Tonight's low, 21.
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3: Two police officers killed in Ontario in the last 2 days. The latest happening this morning during a police raid in North York that left Officer Mark Pinizzotto dead. He was in his 40s and was an 8-year veteran of the force.
4: And now we know the 19-year-old, also hit by gunfire and now in hospital, will be charged with first-degree murder. Our coverage begins with 680's Phil Martino, who has the latest update from the Special Investigations Unit.
0: PSIU's Monica Houdon says the shooting happened in a unit on the fourth floor of an apartment building on Martha Eaton Way while Toronto Police Emergency Task Force officers were executing several early morning search warrants in connection with shootings in the city.
1: Officers entered the unit and one man discharged his firearm at the officer first.
0: She says the 19-year-old suspect was shot multiple times.
1: There was one officer who discharged a firearm, resulting in a man being struck.
0: According to the SIU, there were four others in the unit at the time of the shooting. The suspect was critically injured. 43-year-old Constable Mark Pinizzotto was taken to Sunnybrook, where he died. Toronto's police chief says multiple search warrants were executed today related to shootings, including the one at the U.S. consulate in March. Police are still looking for another 19-year-old suspect. I'm Phil Martino.
4: Pino.
3: Hundreds of officers lined the streets earlier this afternoon as Constable Mark Pinizzotto's body was transferred to the coroner's office. 680's Moma Qureshi joins us with more from Toronto's police chief, who is visibly shaken today.
2: With tears in his eyes, Toronto Police Chief Myron Demkew confirming 43-year-old Constable Mark Pinizzotto killed in the line of duty. He's been on the force for 18 years, the last five as a member of the ETF. Earlier this week, OPP Constable Tarun Bali also killed in the line of duty. An emotional Demkew reflecting on the fact that it's been a very difficult week for police.
5: Well, I think there's a deep sadness and sorrow. I'm not sure what more to say. There's a very heavy sorrow in our community right now, and these moments will remind us of just the dangers our members face each and every day and why we need to stand by them, support them, make sure they have everything they need. There's nothing routine about what they do.
2: Many people gathering on the lawn to pay their respects as dozens of police vehicles were part of the procession to guide Pinizzotto's body to the coroner's office. At Sunnybrook Hospital, I'm Omen Qureshi.
4: 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It's 7:06. The biggest FIFA World Cup in history spans nearly 40 days. Surely it was going to rain for one of the watch parties downtown, but thousands of eager fans getting a first look at FanFest at Fort York were not expecting to get evacuated on day one. 680's Sofia Vavroutsos joins us with what is now an empty fan zone.
7: FanFest day one was cut short by a bout of rain and the threat of lightning around 3:45, less than an hour into the first World Cup match of the tournament. Tens of thousands of people were evacuated within minutes, but some are criticizing the event's weather plan.
8: There should have been like at least a tent over the crowd or something.
9: You know, there in Canada, the weather is always unpredictable and you have to have some measures for that. So they should have known it.
7: Others, though, say it was fun while it lasted.
11: You can't mess with Mother Nature, but things can happen. They're trying to be as safe as possible.
7: The festival is expected to be back tomorrow when Canada plays its first World Cup match on home soil. But organizers say you can find the latest information on their website. At Fort York, I'm Sofia Vavroutsos.
3: And on day one of the tournament, one of the co-hosts made quite the winning start. More from 680's Alex Sixero.
12: It was one-way traffic for most of the afternoon at the Estadio Azteca as in Group A, Mexico opened the World Cup with a 2-0 win over South Africa. Julian Quiñones opened the scoring in the ninth minute before striker Raul Jimenez headed home the second as South Africa finished the game with nine men. So winning start for Mexico, while the other game today goes at 10 Eastern time in Guadalajara as South Korea kicks off with Czechia. Now Canada's making final plans for their World Cup opener set for tomorrow when they take on Bosnia at Toronto Stadium. Head coach Jesse Marsh confirms Alphonso Davies will not play in that game as he recovers from a hamstring issue. Ishmael Kone, who was under the weather, is good to go, and defender Moise Bombido will also be available as he's working his way back from a lingering leg injury. From the Sports Center, I'm Alex Sixero.
4: 680 News Time 7:08. The federal government has announced a new food strategy to boost access to affordable Canadian-grown produce. The plan includes major investments in food distribution infrastructure, support for processors to expand and modernize, and funding for greenhouses to increase year-round production. Ottawa also promises to cut red tape and speed up approvals across the agricultural sector.
3: This is 680 News Radio at 7:08. It's time to get your Greek on. The Taste of the Danforth is back this year with the help from you, the taxpayer. So why not ball out and get that extra tzatziki? 680's Richard Southern joins us with the details.
13: This is one of Toronto's favorite summer traditions, and we can't wait to welcome everybody back.
25: The announcement being made here at a Greek restaurant on the Danforth. The Taste of the Danforth is back after a two-year hiatus. But you're paying for it. The city of Toronto kicking in $200,000 taxpayer dollars and the Ford government doing the same. Stan Cho is the Minister of Tourism.
13: That's an investment of $400,000 that we know will generate about $100 million in tourism spend. That, of course, means more spending, more revenue through taxes collected.
25: It is, I'm told, one-time funding. Organizers had cited funding constraints as the reason why the festival has been on hold for 2 years. The Taste returns this August 7th, 8th, and 9th. On the Danforth, Richard Southern, 680 News Radio.
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3: 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Enpro predicts the price will rise 3 cents at midnight, up to $1.71.9 a liter at most GTA stations. 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
3: 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Here's Justin Pierce.
28: Well, the drive lots still happening across the GTA. This report, it's brought to you by Aero Furniture, including a new problem. It's a collision on the westbound 401 just west of Lake Ridge. That's over in Durham. The left lane's blocked off for that crash, and as I'm currently staring at it, it looks like emergency crews have just arrived on scene. We've seen ambulance along with a cruiser, so this kind of appears to be serious. It is causing a slowdown from just west of Brock Street, so it is fairly slow through that stretch, of course, as folks are kind of looking over to see what is going on. So there are significant delays through Durham, but farther west, there's a problem that is kind of cleared. There's an update on it. That crash at Dufferin, just west of that in the Express, the right lane that was blocked, it has now been kind of downgraded to a stalled vehicle. That's what's kind of happening now. It's approaching, again, Keele anyway. It's in the Express. The right lane's blocked off. It is causing a slowdown through there. And then farther west, there's another collision. This one's on the approach to Dixie in the Express. The right lane's blocked off for that collision. Again, at this point, it is causing a slowdown on the approach. Moving over to the southbound 400, where there's delays for drivers in Vaughan, just south of Rutherford. Three lanes are blocked for, again, a crash that has happened. It looks like the occupants of those vehicles have kind of made their way off to the right shoulder. It is still causing delays, very, very slow, as you are making your way approaching Rutherford down towards about Langstaff. So again, there are delays through there. And then it's also slow on the West QEW because at Guelph Line, two right lanes are still blocked due to trailer fire cleanup. And that's also causing a slowdown from Burloak. 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Now with the forecast, Jesse Hoop.
6: Well, we've had some very hot and sticky conditions today, remaining fairly muggy through this evening with another risk of scattered wet weather tonight. Isolated showers and thunderstorms with locally heavy downpours at times, a low near 21 degrees. And showers are still possible through Friday morning before clearing out by the early part of the afternoon. Up to 27 degrees, a lot less humid though. Feels more like 31 for the afternoon with a gusty west wind up to 40 or 50 kilometers per hour. Tonight's low 21.
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3: U.S. President Donald Trump says he has called off new military strikes on Iran hours after threatening to escalate the war. Trump had threatened major strikes on the country and to seize control of its oil and gas industries on Karg Island. He told Fox News today that while he would prefer to take over that island, that oil terminal, he's not sure that America has the stomach for it. Iran's parliamentary speaker warned on social media that an endless quagmire could result. According to a review by CNN, this marks the 39th time since the start of the war that Trump has claimed a peace deal was at hand.
4: 680 News Time, 7:15.
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3: Partly cloudy and soupy out there, as you might say. 30 degrees feels like 37. Good evening, I'm Mitch Burke.
4: And I'm Christine Ritchie. Here are the top stories this hour.
3: The body of Constable Mark Pinizzotto, an 18-year police veteran and member of the Emergency Task Force, has been received at the Chief Coroner's Office, where hundreds of his shaken colleagues line the street. He was killed this morning in an exchange of gunfire. The man who investigators say shot him is in critical condition himself. He has been identified as 19-year-old Nicholas Bennett and will be charged, we're told, with first-degree murder. Toronto's FIFA Fan Fest rained out on day one. The city made the call to evacuate the Fort York area that was filled with thousands of people because of the threat of lightning. Officials have confirmed it will not reopen for the rest of the day. Coming up next in the news, 500,000 more addresses have now been chosen by Canada Post to lose home delivery next year. We'll let you know if your city is on the list.
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10: Good evening, Mitch. The World Cup officially got off and running today in Mexico City as Mexico ran with South Africa in Group A play. Three red cards were handed out in the second half, two of which went the way of South Africa, helping Mexico find the back of the net twice to win the opener 2-0. Game two of the tournament goes at 10 when Czechia takes on Korea. Meanwhile, Canadian coach Jesse Marsh spoke to the media today ahead of our opener against Bosnia tomorrow at Toronto Stadium, and he confirmed Alphonso Davies will not play and went for an MRI on his injured hamstring, and the results came back positive, but he's still unable to go tomorrow. Midfielder Ismaël Koné is good to go for the opener after missing training yesterday due to an illness. To the ice of the Stanley Cup Final, where Game 5 between the Vegas Golden Knights and Carolina Hurricanes gets going at the top of the hour in Raleigh. The series knotted up at twos after Carolina's Game 4 win. Brandon Bussey expected to get the start again in net for Carolina. Puck drop a little after 8 o'clock on Sportsnet. In NHL news today, Sportsnet's Elliot Friedman and Mark Spector reporting that defenseman Darnell Nurse has requested a trade out of Edmonton. Nurse is signed through 2030 at a cap hit of $9.25 million and has a full no-trade clause. And on the links, the RBC Canadian Open got going today from TPC Toronto at Osprey Valley. Last year's runner-up Sam Burns tied for the lead at 6-under par. Adam Svensson, the top Canadian, he's one shot back in a tie for 6th at 5-under. Sports at 15 and 45, past every hour or any time at sportsnet.ca.
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3: 680 News Time 719. Canada Post has chosen more than three dozen communities to convert from door-to-door delivery to community mailboxes next year. An additional 485,000 addresses will change to more centralized mail delivery in communities from coast to coast. In Ontario, the affected cities for this change next year include parts of Ajax, Brampton, Kitchener, Mississauga, and Pickering. You can head to CanadaPost.ca and check their web portal for a more detailed breakdown of the affected postal codes. This conversion within about 5 years nationwide is a key pillar in Canada Post's plan to overhaul its business model. Coming up in 60 seconds, we'll have a look at the drive and the extended forecast. We will let you know that tomorrow's forecast is looking brighter, much less of a chance of FanFest being scrapped again. It's 7:20.
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3: 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Rogers Xfinity Internet, traffic and weather together on the ones. Here's Justin Pierce.
28: Well, it looks like there's a stalled vehicle that has cleared, Mitch. This report's brought to you by Subaru. Toronto bound on the QEW. On the Burlington Skyway, the right lane was shut due to a stalled vehicle. Again, MTO has cleared it. The right lane is now live, but I do want to mention a call that we got from a traffic spotter. Sounds like in Brampton on the southbound 410 on the approach to Steeles. It looks like in the two right lanes, there's some sort of debris. According to the traffic spotter, it sounds like there's straps. So again, if you are making your way through there, just keep that in mind as you are traveling along. We don't see any real significant delays through that stretch, though. Over on the westbound QEW, there's ongoing trailer fire cleanup. This is happening at Guelph Line. Two right lanes are still blocked for that cleanup. Again, several fire trucks are still on scene. Earlier, the trailer was pretty much up in flames. It has since been extinguished, it looks like. But again, they're still on scene trying to put it out. So it looks like something may be happening with this trailer even more. But it is causing delays from Burloak. Very, very slow on the West QEW. You can't even exit at Guelph Line anyway. It looks like the MTO have closed it along with the OPP. If you are traveling north along Guelph Line, no access to the westbound QEW either. Again, it's all closed for the same reason. Over in Vaughan on the southbound 400, there's an update on that collision. It's still south of Rutherford, but at this point, only the far right lane is blocked, and that's what's causing the slowdown on the approach to Rutherford. Very, very slow at this point. And then on the westbound 401, I do want to mention a collision that's over in Durham. It's west of Lake Ridge, and that also has the left lane blocked off. The delay started around Brock Street. 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Now with the forecast, Jesse Upel.
6: This warm, muggy air mass stays put across southern Ontario tonight. We're hovering right around 21 degrees through the overnight hours with the return of some scattered showers or even isolated thunderstorms. That will carry on into early Friday morning, then clearing for the afternoon. Plenty of sunshine and a lot more comfortable. A high of 27 feels close to 30 with a breezy west wind. Sunshine for Saturday up to 28 degrees. Showers hold off until Saturday night. We're cloudy and unsettled for Sunday. Showers and turning much cooler with a northwest west wind, a high of only 22. Tonight's low 21.
3: 30 degrees at Pearson right now. It still feels like a soupy 37.
8: Tonight, one of the highest scoring Stanley Cup finals in history is down to a best of three. The Hurricanes and Golden Knights are deadlocked at two games each.
9: What a series this has been.
8: He's left his mark throughout this battle.
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8: Now Carolina's captain aims for more magic in game five, while Mitch Marner in Vegas look to strike back in Raleigh. One team will move a win away from hockey's ultimate prize. You just have to watch the Stanley Cup final. Coverage begins at 7:30 Eastern, 4:30 Pacific. 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
3: U.S. Ambassador to Canada Pete Hoekstra has been speaking at the U.S.-Canada Summit focused on the economy and trade in Toronto today. His remarks come after Donald Trump suggested he is not looking to review CUSMA. But Hoekstra has this advice.
27: Go into these negotiations very aggressively and say,
7: We know America has needs across the board, and we're here to partner with America and fill those needs because we are the best place for America to fill these needs. You maybe don't like the way the president says it, but take it in the tone of what he's saying is we're open to offers. Make your case.
3: July 1st is the deadline for the trade pact involving Canada, the U.S., and Mexico to come up for review. And Ontario has placed SeatGeek and StubHub on its consumer beware list, alleging the ticket resale platforms violated new provincial rules on ticket sales. The government has issued compliance orders to both companies, but has not specified which rules were allegedly broken. Ontario's new regulations include a ban on reselling tickets above their original face value. Both companies say they have been working with the government in good faith to comply with the law and address implementation challenges. 60 seconds from now, you'll hear the Dynamic Market Minute with John Leatherby.
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15: OpenAI has announced it will acquire Ona, a startup in providing cloud environments for AI agents. Ona's technology to allow OpenAI's coding assistant, Codex, to take on longer-running tasks. The company did not disclose the terms of the acquisition. Rising mortgage rates, weaker labor market weighing on home sales in BC, especially on the Lower Mainland. The BC Real Estate Association says home sales on MLS systems in the month of May, reaching just short of 6,800 units, down 2% from the same period last year. Average residential prices also slid 1.4%, just short of $946,000 from May of 2025's figure of $959,000. There was ever a wild swing of a day on the markets. This was it. Toronto and New York went skyward 24 hours after the Dow lost more than 900 points, all because of U.S. President Trump's declaration a deal with Iran is close at hand, with the Strait of Hormuz possibly reopening by this weekend. Thursday morning, Trump threatened to hit Iran hard with airstrikes before making this announcement. Trump ascertaining Iran as part of this deal will not and never will have a nuclear weapon. The Dow finishing higher by 929 points. The NASDAQ right behind, higher by 640. While the TSX was in the black by 520. The S&P getting in on the act, it was higher by 127. The Canadian dollar, 71.65 cents U.S. At the Business Center, I'm John Leatherby.
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3: Quick check of the radar. We are in the clear right now in Toronto after that scare, at least, of a chance of thunderstorms. And tomorrow is looking beautiful for World Cup soccer in the city. For Christine Ritchie, I'm Mitch Burke. Have a great night. It's 7:30.
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3: Good evening. It's Thursday, June 11th. I'm Alain Cavillon.
1: And I'm John Downs. Here's what's making news right now.
4: The Special Investigations Unit has provided an update into this morning's police raid in North York that left a member of the emergency task force dead and a 19-year-old in hospital. We have the latest developments straight ahead.
10: An emotional Toronto police chief says there's a heavy sorrow in the policing community with the death of Constable Mark Pinizzotto.
14: This loss will have a profound impact.
10: The mayor says the grief is shared across the entire city.
16: You don't have to go home, but you can't stay here. Day one of FIFA Fan Fest forced to shut down early due to weather concerns, less than an hour into the first match of soccer's biggest tournament.
19: The latest from day one of the World Cup, including some big Canadian lineup news and the Hurricanes and Golden Knights getting set for battle in Game 5 of the Stanley Cup Finals. Sports at 45.
15: Donald Trump claims a deal for real is close with Iran. The Dow finishing higher by nearly 930 points. Toronto in the black by 520. Business at 56.
3: 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Time for Rogers, Xfinity Internet, traffic and weather together on the ones. Good evening, Justin.
28: Well, hello. The drive, it's fairly busy, although there's a problem that has cleared. This report, it's brought to you by Foodland. Southbound on the 400, just south of Rutherford. The right lane, it was blocked for a crash. That is, again, since been cleared away by MTO. So that right lane is now live and no longer causing any real issues for folks traveling through Vaughan. But again, over on the westbound side of the 401, there is still this problem. It's around Lake Ridge. It's west of it. The left lane's blocked off for that collision. Earlier, we did see an ambulance on scene. That has since left. But again, there's other emergency personnel, the OPP. It looks like the MTO just arrived as well. But this one is causing a delay just west of Brock Street. Fairly slow along the westbound 401 as you are traveling through Durham. And then farther west along the 401. There's a stalled vehicle. This one's on the approach to Keele. It's in the express. The right lane's blocked off because of that stalled vehicle. It is causing the slowdown that's really on and off along the westbound 401 on the approach to the Allen. Again, express and collectors, but much slower in the express, of course. Farther west, again, along the 401, there's a collision. It's on the approach to Dixie. It's in the collectors, and that also has the right lane blocked off. But I do want to mention the significant delays on the westbound QEW. It's all for trailer fire cleanup. This is still ongoing. It's right at Guelph Line. The two right lanes are blocked for that trailer fire cleanup. It's just kind of off into the shoulder there. Several fire trucks are on scene trying to contain that problem, but it is very, very slow as a result on the approach to Burloak. Again, you can't even exit at Guelph Line. If you are traveling north on Guelph Line, no access to the westbound QEW either. Over on the northbound DVP, there's volume delays from Don Mills to about north of Lawrence. Locals love fresh beef. Get 10% off well-marbled cut from Canada Triple of Beef when you buy two of the same cut. See in store for details. Now with the forecast, Jesse Upel.
6: High humidity continues right through this evening and overnight. We're hovering right around 21 degrees through the overnight hours with that risk of some returning showers and isolated thunderstorms. Wet weather likely into early Friday morning before clearing out early afternoon. 27 feels like 31 with a gusty west wind. Tonight's low 21.
3: Currently, it is partly cloudy, about 30 degrees. 680 News Time, 733.
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3: More tragedy in the policing community. Days after an OPP officer was killed in the line of duty north of the province, a Toronto police officer killed in North York this morning while executing a warrant. Gunshots rang out at an apartment. Constable Mark Pinizzotto was shot in exchange of gunfire.
1: Now a 19-year-old man faces first-degree murder charges. You'll hear from the Toronto police chief in moments who spoke on the loss of the officer. First 680's Phil Martino joins us with more from the Ontario Police Watchdog, who are now investigating the matter.
4: The SIU says just after 5:30 this morning, emergency task force officers went to a building on Martha Eaton Way to execute several search warrants in connection with shootings in the city. They made their way to a fourth-floor apartment unit. According to spokesperson Monica Houdon, inside that unit, a man shot at one of the officers.
20: There was one officer who discharged a firearm, resulting in a man being struck.
4: The suspect, who's 19 years old, was critically injured. 43-year-old Constable Mark Pinizzotto was taken to Sunnybrook. He died from his those injuries. The SIU says there were four others in the unit at the time.
20: Their relationship to the men in connection to the search warrants, still too early for me to confirm anything.
4: Toronto's police chief says the initial search warrant was one of several conducted today in connection with multiple shootings, including one at the U.S. consulate in March. Police are looking for another 19-year-old suspect. I'm Phil Martino.
19: And a photo of the fallen officer has been posted to social media where he's seen holding his wife and two kids. Toronto Police Chief Myron Demkew spoke on the tragic incident from the coroner's office in North York where the officer's body was received. Here's 680's Momin Qureshi.
10: Toronto Police Chief Myron Demkew on hand at Sunnybrook Hospital along with Mayor Olivia Chow and Police Association President Clayton Campbell to speak to the family of Constable Mark Pinizzotto, the 43-year-old, 18-year Toronto Police veteran killed in the line of duty.
14: This law will have a profound impact on the Toronto Police family. Our service, our members, and all members of the larger policing family are deeply saddened. No words can capture the impact on Mark's family, who expected him to come home today.
10: Chow says the grief is being shared across the city.
0: There are no words that can ease the pain of the family, the loved ones, and the colleagues across the service.
10: Many civilians came out to pay their respects as a police procession led the body of Pinizzotto to the coroner's office. At Sunnybrook Hospital, I'm Omen Qureshi.
1: 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Well, Mother Nature, not a footy fan. The chance of rain and thunderstorms forced the cancellation of today's Fan Fest at Fort York. That means thousands of fans had to go home. 680's Sofia Vavaroutsos has the tough task of speaking to some not-so-happy fans following the cancellation. She joins us with more.
2: It was an early end to the party for the 20,000 people who attended opening day of FanFest downtown. The announcement over the loudspeaker around 3:45 saw everyone evacuated within minutes, the big screen airing the Mexico-South Africa match shut off and vendors packing down their tents. Some fans say they were hoping organizers had other plans.
5: What they could have done is give us a warning that, hey, weather's getting worse. There's a chance we will evacuate. Be prepared. It's coming.
2: Attendees have been directed to the festival website for more information. FanFest is set to return tomorrow when Canada plays its first World Cup game on home soil in this city. But some tell me they don't know if they'll make the trip back down.
8: I already have tickets for the next Mexican matches, and I'm not sure if I will come because I will come all the way here, and there is a chance that they cancel it.
2: At Fort York, I'm Sofia Vavaroutsos.
19: 3 points to Mexico as the FIFA World Cup opened up this afternoon. 680's Alex Sixero has the game story and the latest from the Canada camp.
11: Things got started in Group A and Mexico got goals from Julian Quiñones and Raul Jimenez in a 2-0 win over South Africa. The Mexicans controlled most of the play in front of 87,000 fans at the Estadio Azteca as the game also featured three red cards, one for Mexico, two for South Africa. So Mexico quickly tops the group with 3 points. And the only other game today goes in Guadalajara. Czechia and South Korea kick off at 10 Eastern time. Now we're less than 24 hours away from Canada's first game on home soil as they play Bosnia tomorrow in Toronto. Alfonso Davies will miss the opening game, but coach Jesse Marsh says a recent MRI on his hamstring came back positive, while Ishmael Kone, who is ill, and Moise Bombido, who's dealing with a leg issue, will both be available. From the Sports Center, I'm Alex Sixero.
1: 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One of the city's most beloved street festivals is making a comeback. 680's Richard Southern with the good news.
21: The smell of Slovaki and Saganaki will again be wafting through the air this August here in Greektown. The taste of the Danforth will be back after a 2-year hiatus. But you're footing the bill for it. The City of Toronto kicking in $200,000 taxpayer dollars, and Ford Government Tourism Minister Stan Cho tells me the Ford Government is doing the same.
22: The province will be matching that investment with $200,000 for this year's space.
21: Why are taxpayers on the hook? What's the return to taxpayers here, Minister?
22: Hey Richard, nice to see you. Look, festivals and events throughout the city are big economic drivers. At the Taste of the Danforth in 2023 generated over $91 million in tourism spending.
21: It is one-time funding. The Taste of the Danforth returns August 7th, 8th, and 9th in Greektown. Richard Southern, 680 News Radio.
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19: 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Enpro predicts the price will rise 3 cents at midnight to $1.71.9 a liter at most GTA stations. In 60 seconds, traffic and weather together at 7:40.
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19: 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Traffic and weather together on the ones. Here's Justin Pierce.
28: Yeah, that's right. The drive, again, still very busy, particularly for those on the westbound QEW. This report is brought to you by Co-Operators. It's all for trailer fire cleanup that's been ongoing. It's right at Guelph Line. Two right lanes are blocked for that cleanup. Again, several fire trucks are still on scene and attending to that trailer that, again, that was kind of up in flames. It has kind of been extinguished, but again, they're still there. So it looks like something more is happening with that problem. It is causing delays from Burloak. Very, very slow on the westbound QEW. You can't even exit at Guelph Line because of this problem. And for those traveling northbound on Guelph Line, no access to the west QEW either. Again, it's all closed for the same reason, and it is causing a slowdown on the west QEW. So if you are traveling towards Hamilton and beyond, just keep that in mind as you are making your way. And then on the westbound side of the 401 over in Durham, there's a collision that's west of Lake Ridge. The left lane's blocked off and emergency vehicles are there. The delays start just west of Brock Street, kind of through the 412 there. After that, it is picking up fairly well as you are traveling through Ajax and Pickering. Even Scarborough, not seeing much of a problem along the westbound 401 anymore. But it's when you get to about Keele out in Toronto, approaching it in the express, the right lane's blocked with a stalled vehicle. And there's also a collision farther west approaching Dixie in the collectors. The right lane has been removed. Also, moving to the Don Valley Parkway on the southbound side, delays from the 401 to south of Lawrence. And then on the northbound side, it's also slow from Don Mills to north of Lawrence. It's bumper to bumper, feeling just as stuck with insurance options. 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Now with the forecast, Jesse Upel.
6: It's a very warm and sticky evening across the GTA. High humidex values will continue right through the overnight, and we're watching for the return of some scattered isolated showers and thunderstorms through tonight and early Friday morning. That will all kind of clear out by tomorrow afternoon. A high of 27, feels like 31 with a gusty west wind close to 50 kilometers per hour. Lots of sunshine to start off the weekend. Saturday, sunny, 28, feels like 31 with a chance of showers returning Saturday night. Tonight's low, 21.
19: Right now in downtown Toronto, 30 degrees, partly cloudy sky, feeling like a nasty 37. Coming up in 60 seconds, top headlines and sports at 7:44.
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15: 30 degrees, feels like a muggy 37 right now in downtown Toronto. Good evening, I'm Ali Kevyon. Here are the top stories this hour. The Special Investigations Unit looking into a Toronto police raid that turned into an exchange of gunshots that left an officer dead, a suspect in critical condition, facing a first-degree murder charge and another on the run. 43-year-old Constable Mark Pinizzotto was fatally shot in a North York apartment. This is the second time this week an officer in this province is killed in the line of duty. A chance of rain and thunderstorms, which didn't

0: Action on the pitch today. Mexico got goals from Julian Quiñones and Raul Jimenez en route to a 2-0 win over South Africa, while Czechia gets set to take on Korea at 10. To the Stanley Cup Final, where we're nearing puck drop on Game 5 in Raleigh as the Hurricanes and Vegas Golden Knights will break their 2-2 series deadlock tonight. Brandon Bussey expected to get his second straight starting goal for the Canes with puck drop set for the top of the hour on Sportsnet. Some breaking award news in the NHL. Lightning forward Nikita Kucherov has won the Hart Memorial Trophy as league MVP for the second time in his career, and Sportsnet has confirmed that Edmonton Oilers defenseman Darnell Nurse has requested a trade. Nurse has spent his entire 11-year career with the Oilers since being drafted 7th overall back in 2013. In golf, round 1 of the RBC Canadian Open is now in the books from TPC Toronto at Osprey Valley in Caledon. 6 are tied atop the leaderboard at 6 under par, including 5-time major winner Brooks Koepka and Mississauga's Matthew Anderson, and it's an off day for the Blue Jays as they get set to welcome the New York Yankees to town for a 3-game set starting tomorrow. Sports at 15 and 45. Past every hour or anytime at sportsnet.ca.
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7: 680 News, time 7:48. Prime Minister Mark Carney, the other G7 leaders, and China met virtually today ahead of the G7 summit. French President Emmanuel Macron led the discussion on global economic imbalances. The French government warns industrial overcapacity, underinvestment, excessive debt, and a drop in international solidarity are threatening the global economy. The International Monetary Fund and France say global macroeconomic imbalances kept getting worse and can't be solved without China. On social media this afternoon, U.S. President Trump now backing off from earlier threats to strike Iran later tonight, claiming progress has been made with the highest level of Iranian leadership on talks to extend the ceasefire. ABC's Louis Martinez says the fact the president forecasted strikes Thursday and then called them off speaks to some movement towards peace.
8: When you have the president again saying that there would be more strikes today and then he cancels them, then yes, you have to see this as a de-escalation, because this was something that was in the U.S. was in control, not Iran. Previously, the United States had been responding to Iranian attacks, and then it went back and forth on the same day. But what you saw yesterday was the United States really launching the offensive here to try to get Iran towards a negotiating table for an agreement.
7: Earlier, Trump had threatened major strikes on Iran and to seize control of its oil and gas industries, and as escalating attacks between the countries pushed the Middle East closer to full-scale war. Trump's most recent threats were the latest example of him voicing frustration with the stalled negotiations to end the war. He warned earlier in the week that Tehran would pay the price for taking too long to reach a deal. Coming up in 60 seconds, you'll hear traffic and the extended forecast. It's 7:50.
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0: One time for Rogers Xfinity Internet. Traffic and weather together on the ones. Justin Pierce.
1: Well, there's another collision that has cleared. This report is brought to you by Woodbine Racetrack. Westbound on the 401 west of Lake Ridge. The left lane was blocked off again for a collision. That has since been cleared away. My MTO, so the left lane is now live and no longer causing much of a delay. But farther west along the 401, there's a stalled vehicle that's on the approach to Keele. It's in the express. It looks like it's in the process of clearing, but as of right now, it is in part causing a slowdown from around the Allen, particularly in the express. The collectors, again, moving a lot better through there. But farther west along the 401, there's a much more significant problem. It's over in Mississauga. It's on the approach to Dixie. It's in the collectors. The right lane's blocked off for what's being reported as a collision. Several emergency vehicles are on the scene, including an ambulance. So again, it appears to be fairly serious. It is causing a delay, of course, from the 427, particularly in the collectors. And then there's this lingering trailer fire cleanup. Westbound QEW, right at Guelph Line, two right lanes are blocked off. The delays start from around Appleby. Emergency vehicles are on the scene, too. It looks like the exit ramp to Guelph Line is closed. If you are traveling north along Guelph Line, no access to the westbound QEW either. It's not just any horse race. It's the King's Plate. Fashion, food, music, and the thunder of the track. August 15th, Woodbine Racetrack. 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Now with the forecast, Jesse Upel.
2: It's a humid evening across the GTA, hovering right around 21 degrees through the overnight. We're watching for the return of some scattered showers and isolated thunderstorms tonight and again early Friday morning, but that will all clear out by tomorrow afternoon. We're feeling a lot less humid, clearing out with sunshine for the afternoon, a high of 27, feels like 31, with a breezy west wind, close to 50 kilometers per hour at times. Lots of sunshine to start off the weekend. Saturday, 28, feels close to the low 30s, and then it looks like the wet weather holds off until Saturday night, early Sunday morning. We're back into the showers, but also cooler temperatures with a breezy northwest wind, 22 for the high and close to seasonal for Monday, sunny and 23. Tonight's low 21.
0: 30 degrees feels like 37 right now in downtown Toronto.
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0: Coming up at 8 o'clock, the latest from the SIU and Toronto Police Chief on the tragic loss of an officer who was killed in the line of duty this morning in North York. And you'll hear from some not-so-happy footy fans who had to go home early because FanFest was canceled. This is 680 News Radio Toronto.
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0: Well, Dolly Parton has a new business idea and new season of Slow Horses is coming this fall. That and more in today's entertainment update.
9: Noah Kahan's tour in support of his album, The Great Divide, gets underway Thursday night in Orlando, Florida. And he tells us about his set list.
10: We're definitely making sure that we keep people happy with older songs. And I know how big of a part of my career Stick Season was, so we're honoring that for sure, but also playing a lot of the new songs.
11: And I stumble to the kitchen, pour myself a cup of ambition and yawn.
9: That famous line from Dolly Parton's 9 to 5 has inspired her latest business venture, a signature coffee brand called Cup of Ambition. It'll debut June 24th at Dolly's Tennessean travel stop, a Dolly-themed rest stop on I-65 south of Nashville.
12: I'm absolutely killing him right now.
9: Jackson Lamb and the crew of Slough House are back for season 6 of Apple TV's Slow Horses. The new season, based on the 6th and 7th books in McHeron's series, premieres September 16th. Michelle Franzen, ABC News.
0: As people from around the world arrive in Toronto for the FIFA World Cup, healthcare workers are assuring everyone that key measures are in place to help keep them safe. Public health has spent months preparing for possible threats from illnesses to injury disasters. They've been monitoring common diseases from different countries that could be arriving. And in April, they performed a mass casualty practice scenario involving more than 30 Toronto area hospitals. Coming up in 60 seconds, the Market Minute.
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0: John Leatherby with a Market Minute.
15: The CEO of tanker company Frontline says oil tanker traffic through the Strait of Hormuz should quickly increase if the U.S. and Iran do reach a credible deal. The Gulf states are desperate to increase their oil exports. Tankers positioned close to the region to cash in on the reopening of Hormuz, according to Lars Barstad. He adds those pre-positioned tankers will eventually have to decide whether to leave if the promise of a deal does not materialize. IPO is captivating Wall Street, but SpaceX isn't a typical rocket company, defense contractor, or tech stock. Elon Musk's space company starts trading tomorrow under the ticker SPCX. Its launch business, Starlink Network, and national security role make it part of a new class of strategic tech companies. Full bounce back for the markets for Thursday, thanks to comments by U.S. President Trump, who says he canceled airstrikes on the country for Thursday night because a deal between both countries to end the war in the Middle East could be finalized by this weekend, resulting in the Strait of Hormuz reopening by as early as this weekend as well. It caused a boomerang effect on North American markets in a positive way, led by the Dow Jones higher by 929 points. It had lost the better part of 900 points just 24 hours earlier. The NASDAQ higher by 640, the TSX in the black by 520, while the S&P was up by 127. Gold responded up by more than $100 U.S. an ounce, 4234. Oil was lower by about 3.5%, just over $86 U.S. a barrel. At the Business Center, I'm John Leatherby.
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0: 30 degrees, feels like 37 right now in downtown Toronto. Over in Markham, 21, feeling like 28. Lucky them, it's a little cooler over there. 680 News, time 8 o'clock.
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18: Good evening, Thursday, June 11th. I'm John Downs.
0: And I'm Annie Kevion. Here's what's making news right now.
19: Ontario's police watchdog is looking into today's fatal shooting of a veteran Toronto police officer in North York. The SIU says the emergency task force member was hit as officers were conducting a search.
20: Choking back tears, Toronto's police chief confirms 43-year-old Constable Mark Pinizzotto has been killed in the line of duty.
21: There's a deep sadness and sorrow.
20: The fallen officer honored with the police procession.
22: It's plan B for thousands of soccer fans in this city after a massive downtown watch party was rained out partway through the first match of the World Cup, with some criticizing the decision.
23: Canada's largest Greek